0: I do. You get loaded on red wine and tell them how rich you are.
1: Now,
0: that's what you do. That's how you repay your
1: parents.
0: There's
1: an intermediate step here, which is the fact that you were raped, and you should report that, and you should to get treatment for that.
0: Right. Absolutely.
1: And in the course of that treatment for the rape, Adam, I'm sure the rest of this will come out.
0: All right. And look, don't get pregnant. Please don't get pregnant. All right.
1: We'll and if you do, or if you have an unprotected...
0: that's it. I can't,
1: remember
0: I can't
1: the morning
0: travel
1: after
0: 25
1: pill.
0: Years right. down the road right. with her. We'll take a little break. We'll be back.
2: Hello? Is this Loveline?
3: Call 1-800-LOVE-191. Adam and Dr. Drew will be right back.
4: 22, and you are listening to Adam Carolla and Dr. Drew on Loveline. I have a really big dick.
0: Hey, it's Loveline. I'm Adam. That's Drew. Phone number 1-800-LOVE-191. And we'll hop back on the phones and speak to Alan, who's 28. Alan?
5: Hello.
0: Hello.
5: Yeah, I got a question for Dr. Drew, but first of all, you guys do a great service, and Adam, you're funny as hell.
0: Oh, thanks.
5: Hey, are you going to Lycus's birthday party tomorrow?
0: I'm not. I wasn't invited, but furthermore, I'm actually driving out of town tomorrow morning, going to Yosemite for a wedding.
5: Well, I didn't know if you guys hung out. You were all breast men, so I just.
0: I think Lycus talks a good breast story, but I'm the real McCoy here. I really do enjoy that.
5: No argument there. But anyways, this is for Dr. Drew.
1: Yeah.
5: Why is it that, Adam, I haven't been shirking on my jerkin, but why is it that masturbation ejaculations are so inferior to, the real thing when you're with a woman?
1: Alan, how old are you?
5: 28.
1: Adam, why does he sound 14?
0: I don't know. Maybe emotionally he's 14. He's talking about masturbating, and he's talking about shirking with his jerkin. Hey, Alan?
5: Yeah.
0: That's life. That's in order to give you incentive to get off the goddamn sofa and leave the house every once in a while.
1: Right.
0: If masturbation was just as good as being with a woman,
1: you wouldn't be with a woman.
0: You'd never leave the house.
1: Right.
6: Dude, you beat off?
0: Do you understand?
5: Well,
0: that's God. God's incentive.
1: It's nature. It's God. It's how it was meant to be.
5: Oh, okay.
1: Okay.
0: What's up there, Alan? How are you doing in your life?
5: Well, not as good as I'd like to.
1: What do you do for a living?
5: I'm a construction worker.
0: Uh-oh.
1: Really? What kind of construction?
5: What's that?
0: What type?
5: Apartment buildings.
0: Mm. You're doing labor?
5: Yeah, cheap labor.
0: Yeah.
1: Wait a minute. You're like a fix-it guy.
0: No, he's a goomper.
5: I'm a gopher.
0: He's cleaning up. Mm. It's funny, Alan, boy, and this is going to sound bad, but... At 28, you're not supposed to be, humping drywall scraps and
1: even though that's
0: up
1: what
0: garbage.
1: You were doing at 28.
0: How dare you?
1: Well, I guess by then you'd
0: No. Listen, I knew that Alan wasn't even swinging a hammer. He's picking up garbage, you understand?
5: And I'm making runs to McDonald's.
0: Right. He's on the construction site. He's not even doing the construction. Do you understand that concept, Drew?
1: Yeah, I'm wondering why not.
0: What's up? He just got into it. That's why.
1: But were you disabled for some reason for a while? Or?
5: No, I lost my telemarketer job.
0: Oh, really? Boy, with that voice? It's a wonder you lost. You figure they'd double your pay and keep you.
5: No.
0: Okay, so...
5: Well, I was just wondering if there was a mental reason that it wasn't as good.
1: Yes, there's one mental reason is that it's hardly as complete an experience.
5: Oh, so you're thinking because your mind is not stimulated.
0: Yes, there's no chick there. Do you understand? Look, why is sailing so much better than watching a program on sailing on PBS?
1: Even the IMAX isn't quite as good as actually climbing into a boat.
0: That's right. You're actually out on the open sea.
1: Okay.
0: And it smells the same.
5: Sorry I asked a stupid question.
0: Now, that's all right, Alan. Are you drunk?
5: No, I'm stoned.
0: Oh, okay.
1: All right.
0: Well, that explains
1: a lot.
0: Now, listen, Alan.
5: Yeah.
0: Here's my plan for you, buddy.
5: Okay.
0: I want you to work your way up from goomper to glorified goomper.
1: He's there already.
0: You're already a glorified goomper. I want you each paycheck, I want you to buy a tool, okay? I want you to get, you guys doing framing?
5: Yeah.
0: Are they framing these apartments?
5: Mm-hmm.
0: use those worm drive skill saws?
5: I've seen the other guys use them.
0: Yeah, 7 1/4 inch blade. I want you to buy one.
5: At Sears?
0: Yeah, and I want you to get your tool bags. I want you to buy some tool bags. All right? And I want you to start learning stuff around there.
5: Okay.
0: And before you know it, you'll be an apprentice and you'll be doing some framing, okay?
1: That would be a triumph. That would be good.
0: All right, buddy?
5: Okay.
0: All right, good times.
5: Thanks.
0: All right.
1: Good times.
0: There you go. You know what's amazing about doing this radio show?
1: No, Adam, what?
0: Even though, and you look at working on a construction site as a pretty lowly job, right? I mean,
1: I'm actually sort of in awe of it.
0: Nothing much to it. Well, what I mean is...
1: I don't know that.
0: No, these are the dregs of society.
1: If you said, you've always taught me that.
0: Yes, these are blue-collar guys you would not want dating. These are guys, the guys who are on the construction site, things didn't work out for them.
1: Okay.
0: Now, I'm not talking about architect or union steel guy on some big casino.
1: Right.
0: I'm talking about doing framing an apartment building.
1: Okay.
0: Right? Even then, I could hear the difference between the guy who was swinging the hammer and the guy who was going on the Mickey D's run.
1: Yeah.
0: You know what's always nice about going on that lunch run? Mm. I used to do that. You write the lunch order, scrap of plywood. It's not like there's a notepad hanging around there. It's not like people have a pen and a notepad.
1: Wow.
0: Never think about that.
1: Wow.
0: The thing about construction is, or carpentry, no phone, no paper, no pencil, no chairs. You end up writing it with a keel, which is basically a construction crayon on a 2x4 or a scrap of plywood. And then you always get it wrong.
1: It's like a paddle.
0: Yeah. Kevin? I mean, Ken?
6: Yeah, what's up, man?
0: You're 24?
6: Yeah.
0: What's up?
6: Let me give you a brief profile before I give you my question. I was with this girl for like 6-7 years when I was 16, and we had a kid together. Pretty much, I went to prison at a young age.
1: Why?
6: Because I stole some starter coats. It was kind of around that time when that was kind of the end thing, and they made a big example out of me.
1: Starter coats?
6: I went to adult prison.
1: Hold on a second, one second.
0: Starter coats?
6: Yeah, starter coats like NBA, like NFL.
0: I see. Right.
1: Hey, Ken, thank you for being very clear and direct.
0: Yes. How many did you steal?
6: About 3 of them.
0: 3 of them?
6: Yeah, and but that's not the...
0: Hold on a second. No, wait a minute.
1: It interests us.
0: You did time for stealing some windbreakers?
6: Yeah.
1: But apparently
6: they tried to set an example. I used a small town.
1: It was a public execution, see?
6: Pretty much. Anyway.
1: All right. You had no previous...
0: I had to have a couple priors in there.
6: No, actually I did. Maybe a vandalism as a, you know, as a teenager.
1: Everyone has vandalism, of course.
0: Yes, you had priors.
6: Spray paint, yeah. Anyway.
0: I would fire my attorney, by the way, if I stole 3 windbreakers and I'm doing time.
6: I couldn't afford a good one, so it was court appointed.
0: Okay.
6: They get paid regardless.
0: So how much time did you do?
6: I did about 2 years.
1: What?
6: Yeah.
0: I'm convinced with
6: I used a weapon, but, you know.
1: Oh, okay.
6: Anyway, so.
1: Oh, I'm not still, but Pat, come on.
6: Well, I didn't cause any bodily harm. Just I used a weapon, and it went from a simple burglary to an aggravated robbery.
0: There we go.
6: Okay. So
0: now it's all.
6: Well, I could have robbed a bank and got the same amount of charge. I don't think.
0: No, you would have done more time for a bank.
6: Exactly. Well, so that kind of messed up our relationship. Anyway,
0: right.
6: It went downhill. I started getting, like, this collection of pornography.
0: Mm-hmm.
6: And I always had this thought that, you know, you don't go out and cheat because you don't want that to happen to you.
0: Right.
6: So I used that as my escape sexually because it wasn't really anything going on between me and my ex.
0: All right.
6: Well, I got with this new girl, man. She's hot.
0: Mm-hmm.
6: I mean, I was a bouncer at a club. She was a stripper there.
0: Mm-hmm.
6: You know, just good times. I've been with her for about 1 year and 3 months, but I haven't able to shake this pornography kick. I like to, you know, we have great
1: all right.
6: sex.
1: So what, one way of thinking about that kind of sexual compulsion is that you need to use arousal to avoid some sort of trauma. That early on you were traumatized, you were either beaten or sexually abused or something. It was super...
0: No.
1: Wait, listen.
0: Yeah.
1: And then as a kid, kids will use things like headbanging and compulsing and stealing and truancy.
0: Headbanging?
1: Yeah.
0: Things
1: they will do stuff just to arouse to get away from the feelings.
0: Okay, but...
1: And then when they get puberty, pow, the arousal goes to sex.
0: Well, here's what I'm saying. I don't think Ken necessarily had to suffer any overt abuse. Uh-oh, Drew's going for his wallet, Ken. I'll gamble with you. Hang on. Hang on there, Ken. I'm saying it didn't have to be sexual or physical abuse. What I'm saying is he could be a guy who has some serious trouble with intimacy, and he's using the pornography as a way to keep
1: avoid it.
0: A barrier of intimacy between him and his girlfriend.
1: Except he talks about how involved they are, how hot it is, how great it is. Now, you're right, it may not be intimate. It may not be. And there's a stripper who may also already have intimacy problems.
0: Yeah.
1: He may not even have to worry about that because she's not capable of intimacy.
0: Right.
1: But this is, to me, it's a pretty clear situation of compulsive need to arouse, to avoid affect, to avoid feelings.
0: Okay, so you want to gamble? You
1: think let's get it going.
0: He was physically
1: abused, yeah.
0: You know,
1: it's like a violent household.
0: Yeah, he's not going to admit anything. Then you're going to ask if his dad ever swatted him, and then you're going to claim victory.
1: Dad will have whooped him, yes.
0: Ken?
6: Yeah. Well, first of all, see, my life's totally wrecked, man. I got a problem with marijuana, too, and I don't know who my dad is, to be honest. My mom, I guess it was a traumatizing time in her life, so she won't even tell me the man's first name.
0: Really? First name? What, you said the guy's name was Joe? That like you'd be able to track him down?
6: I don't know. My mom doesn't bring it up.
0: Okay.
6: I'm 24 and still don't know my old man.
0: That's okay. Were you ever abused?
6: Not that I know of. I think, man, see, I kind of feel maybe I was sexually abused when I was younger. Maybe fondled. I don't know. But it wasn't by my mother or anything.
1: All right. But somebody got to you.
6: And I think. You know, yeah. It was vague. Right. It was as I was young. So, you know, it could be. I'm not going to say people have dreams like that.
1: Right. No. Ken, they don't.
6: I would like to comment on, because I don't know the details of if it ever happened.
1: Well, the behaviors you're manifesting now suggest that it happened.
0: Well, let's not freak the guy out.
1: Why? No, it's okay. It's helping him understand.
0: I dated a stripper and like some pornography myself. How dare you?
1: Okay. Oh, I see. Here's what this is, Ken. Is that Adam is a compulsive pornography fiend and a masturbator.
0: Fiend.
1: And therefore,
0: to
1: discuss trauma in relation to that is completely impossible.
0: Fox News camera in here. How dare you bring up intimate details of my hobbies?
6: You got any gin and Jameson?
0: Yeah, I do. Why? You
6: want to
0: try?
6: Yeah, I got to buy four or five of them. Anyway.
0: Look, Ken, let me say this. You got off to a bad start in life. You got into a little trouble. You paid your debt to society.
6: Mm-hmm.
0: You're trying to straighten yourself out. It's a job. I mean, it's work for you. You're going to have to work at it. You're going to have to work on getting off the weed. You're going to have to work on getting off the porn.
1: And most people don't stop this kind of thing because it's not having a clear effect on you until there is some stress, some decompensation. Maybe it might be a better way to deal with this by actually focusing on the pot and going to MA and doing a 12-step process through that. And then this issue will come out in the process of that treatment.
0: Okay. Do not get your stripper girlfriend pregnant
1: please,
0: in the meantime.
1: Please, please.
0: Please do not do that.
1: Wait, hey, look at my mom.
0: Let me just say hi to Mike. Mike's gay. We haven't talked to any gay guys tonight.
1: All right.
0: Mike?
7: Yeah.
0: You're 18?
7: Yeah.
0: You're gay?
7: Yeah.
8: You're gay.
0: True, please. You admitted it.
7: And that's cool.
0: Who are you in love with?
7: I'm not in love. No, my friend, like my best friend, like I think she has like the biggest crush on me.
1: Oh, this is interesting. We never get it from the gay male's point of view.
7: I don't know what to do because I don't want to be like, hey, I don't like you. Like.
1: Yeah, got it.
0: Okay, so you're saying that your female best friend is into you?
7: Yeah.
1: She wants to convert him.
0: Okay. And she knows you're gay.
7: Yeah.
0: And you don't want to get any cooties from her because she's a chick, right?
7: Yeah.
0: Okay.
7: You know.
0: Hold on. Is she cute?
7: No.
0: All right. But if she was, it wouldn't make a difference.
7: No, it wouldn't.
0: Okay. Hold on. Well, that's gay. All right.
1: Yeah.
0: All right. We'll take ourselves a little break. When we come back, we'll talk to Gay Mike.
9: Back in a minute.
0: Hey, everybody. It's Loveline. Just heard my favorite public service announcement, the airplane turbulence one.
1: Yeah, childbirth.
0: Childbirth. Yeah. Now, here's the thing about this airplane turbulence thing.
1: Commercial. It's a public service announcement. Nobody else is hearing it except us.
0: Right. It warns you to do things. You know, they tell you not to drink and drive and not to fall asleep behind the wheel and that kind of stuff. But this particular one warns you about airplane turbulence, and I'm sure that's a problem that's touched many of us. I mean, we all know someone who's died in airplane turbulence. I lost my family in a rough ride from L.A. to Denver. But they give you examples like football, rollerblading, and childbirth as things your bodies were meant to take. So here's the question I have for the people who drafted that up. How many women die in airplane turbulence?
1: As compared
0: to childbirth each year. What do you think, Drew? Would you say more?
1: It's a turbulence? Number that would approach infinity or zero, depending how you set it up.
0: How many people died nationally last year in airplane turbulence-related injuries? Do you think people died? Did anybody die? Has anyone ever heard a story of that? No. But thousands of women die giving birth every year. Wouldn't you say, Drew?
1: Yeah.
0: And in football, they use football as an example of one of the things your body's meant to do.
1: Let's send this over to the Minnesota Vikings, see what they,
0: that's right.
1: See what they think about
0: it. Guy died 2 days ago playing football. That's right, in rollerblading.
8: Unexpected turbulence. Happily, though, planes are built to withstand that really well.
0: Right.
8: All you have to do is wear your safety belt the entire flight.
1: Your what? Your what?
0: Your safety belt.
1: What's that?
0: I don't know. I've not heard of that.
7: Huh?
1: I hope they demonstrate it when you climb into an aircraft.
0: I think they're doing that now.
1: No.
0: I think there's, you know the woman who gives you the food?
1: Huh?
0: The stewardess, that they call
1: it? Oh, yeah, yeah, yeah.
0: She says something about putting on your safety belt, I think, toward the beginning of the flight. And sometimes the pilot will mention it, maybe 40 or 50 times in a 10-minute flight.
1: And flash a light.
0: And flash a light. And yell at you if your belt is not buckled.
1: Over your blanket while you try to sleep.
0: Over your blanket when you try to sleep. There you go. But it's important to keep those PSAs rolling. Mike?
7: Yeah.
0: Gay Mike?
7: Yeah.
0: 18?
7: Yeah.
9: You're gay.
7: Yeah.
0: And you have...
1: He's gay and like, delighted about it.
7: Yeah.
1: I like that.
0: Yeah, you're the kind of gay I like.
7: Okay.
0: Not that angry militant lost my sense of humor gay.
7: No, not at all.
0: But that young, carefree gay.
7: Yeah.
0: Yeah, you're gay and gay.
7: I'm gay and gay as come.
0: No, but I mean, you got the traditional meaning of the word gay, like from the 40s musicals.
7: Oh, probably. I don't even know what you're talking
0: about. Happy and gay. You know what I'm saying?
7: Oh, yeah.
0: Yeah. All right, so your best friend likes you. She's a she.
7: Yeah, it's a girl.
1: What, do you talk to her about this openly?
7: No, because like I don't know what to say.
1: What does she say to you exactly? Like I love you. I want to be. You want to. You know. What?
7: No, like it's not direct. It's like okay. Like she'll be like, oh, like you do that. Like, have you ever heard of like if you mess with your hair, you like that person when you're messing with your hair in front of them, and she'll like start playing with her hair.
0: All right.
7: And she'll be like, oh, if you do this with your hand, like gestures, that means you like this person, you're attracted
0: all
7: to them.
0: Right. So maybe she has a scalp condition.
7: And then like we're right there and she's like doing all this stuff and I'm like, oh, okay, well you just told me this, why are you doing it now?
0: All right, so she's got a crush on you. But
7: and then like whenever we go shopping or something, like well we'll go to the store and I'll be like, hey, buy me this. She'll be like, all right.
1: First of
7: like,
1: all, how old is she, 16, 18?
7: No, she's 18 like me.
1: An 18-year-old girl that could get a male to go shopping with her. No wonder she falls in love.
7: What happened?
1: Right?
0: Right.
1: I mean, and by the way, we're talking about a gay male. Who wouldn't? I mean, 18-year-old female would like a gay male, of course.
0: All right.
1: They're far superior.
0: Yeah.
1: Right?
0: Yeah, powers more than a mortal man does.
7: Oh, cool.
0: Hey, Mike?
7: Yeah.
0: Don't worry about it.
1: She'll be all right, but do set boundaries with her, and then you don't have to make her feel bad about her feelings. But
7: yeah, I just want to like know how to like tell her like. Not
1: well,
7: mean.
1: Just say that is great, but you're missing something. You know, make jokes about it. You've got a good sense of humor.
0: Let's talk about like when you see a guy, and just like go, oh man, would I love to blow him?
7: Oh, I do, but then she likes to talk crap about my boyfriend.
0: Oh my god,
7: she's like dissing my man, and I'm like, oh, okay, yeah.
0: How old is your man?
7: He's 19.
0: Okay. Well, look, don't hang around with her if she disses your man. I don't care. Mike doesn't have a real problem.
1: Yeah,
0: you know,
1: does.
0: Mike is saying, chicks and dudes dig me. You know what that call was? I'm gay and chicks still dig me. I could potentially get more ass than your heterosexual ass could ever get.
1: At 18 especially.
0: Oh, yeah. That would have been a good angle. I'm going to tell that to my kid. Look, if you're 17 and you ain't getting any yet, it's time to start spreading the news you're gay. Rachel?
10: Yes?
0: I bet you get some curiosity sex.
1: Mm-hmm.
0: And if not, you have a good excuse as to why you're not getting laid. What's up, Rachel? 30?
10: 30.
0: Yeah.
10: Newly single.
0: Right.
10: Not newly single. I was married for 5 years and was ready to be out after 2.
1: Mm.
0: That's great.
10: But I was never sexually satisfied during that time.
0: Uh-huh.
10: So I did a lot of manual masturbation.
0: Fine.
10: And it wasn't until about 6 months ago that when I masturbated, I would get, when I had an orgasm, I would get these pains shooting up inside of me.
0: All right. Hold on a second. Sometimes I think we can squeeze another call in before we get a break.
1: And then you come to your senses.
0: I was married for 5 years. Should have only been married for 2. And then... I just stare at the clock, go, oh, screw it. We'll talk to her when we get back. Shooting pains with the masturbation. We'll be back.
3: Loveline. Loveline. 1-800-LOVE-191. Back in a minute.
0: Love Line, fast growing outlaw radio, North America. What? That was good. I mean, I was taken by surprise. I was taken by surprise a little there, but I think I still pulled it off, right, Anderson? I think you're reacting to the fact that I wasn't prepared. But I think for the people, you know, the listeners at home, it sounded pretty good. All right?
1: People. All right,
0: the
1: here we
0: people.
1: Go. Let's get right to it. Speaking of the people, let's get to those.
0: Let me tell you, too. We may work for, what do we work for?
1: Viacom, CBS.
0: Viacom, Infinity? Yeah. Is that where we work? But let me tell you who employs me. The people.
1: Ah.
0: The people who listen
1: to this
0: show.
1: You've always been a man of the people.
0: Those are my bosses.
1: Yes, and that's the cash register.
0: That's right. Because they make it possible. You understand?
1: Mm.
0: It's you. You stoners sitting home. You kids who hate your parents. You kids that are going nowhere who call this show night after night. Who worship me like the God I think I am. You are my boss. You are... what makes it possible for me to come here night after night and yell at you? Thank you. All right. Rachel?
9: Yes?
1: So?
0: 30.
1: So you get shooting pains when you masturbate?
9: Yes.
1: Are you putting something inside of yourself?
9: Nope.
1: Do you have pains when you...
9: I just use my fingers and my clit.
1: If you have sex, do you get pain?
9: No, not at all.
1: Do you orgasm when you have sex?
9: Yes. Only when I'm on top.
0: Mm-hmm.
1: But then no
9: pain. I get that same type of feeling before I would. When I masturbate manually, I know when I get a feeling that it's going to hurt.
1: And what is that feeling?
9: It starts to get hot and a little bit numb. Not anywhere near myself, but I feel it on the inside.
1: All right, so it might be like a spasm of what's called the pubococcygeus muscle. There's a muscle in there that can spasm and feel uncomfortable, give you kind of a visceral pain.
9: And then when I have that same feeling when I'm having sex, instead of getting the pain, I'll have this overwhelming urge to cry.
0: Mm-mm. What's up, baby? Anything up with you?
9: I'm going through a divorce, but I never had sex with him hardly.
0: I know. You're sure angry at this guy.
1: Yeah.
0: You hate this guy, don't you?
9: Pretty much.
0: You have any kids?
9: No.
0: Oh, good.
1: Yes.
0: What's happened? Something wrong with your tubes or something?
9: No. I've actually been tested probably since I was 17.
0: Uh-huh.
9: To find out if I can even have kids, and they never find anything. They say I'm perfectly
1: Why
9: normal.
1: At 17 are we being tested for fertility?
9: I was... sexually attacked.
1: Ooh, shocking.
0: There you go.
1: That's
0: what happened?
1: We were going with this.
0: What happened to you?
9: It was pretty brutalized, and I ended up having to have an abortion.
1: Mm.
9: And they had told me that at that time that there may be some permanent damage.
1: And this was your first sexual victimization?
9: Yes.
0: Mm. Who did this? Yes? Who did this to you?
9: Somebody I was dating, but he was... into a lot of drugs and had a party at his house one night and decided it would be fun if I was the entertainment for the evening.
1: And no one in your life ever victimized you prior to that?
9: Several people.
0: Yeah. All right, baby. Those are the key issues, yeah, not the orgasm.
1: That's one of the causes of pelvic pain and crying with intercourse, that kind of thing.
0: All right, Rachel. Okay. You ever got any therapy?
9: A few times.
0: not very much, though, right?
9: No, it never seemed they understood. They couldn't understand why I had these things, why I felt these things. What, nobody ever...
1: What things?
9: They said a lot of my stuff had to do with anger, and anger towards my mother.
1: Yeah,
9: I never believed that.
0: Well, you're angry at somebody, huh?
1: Well, you should be. So
0: you should be, right.
1: Yeah, why don't you hang in there with people that know what they're doing and let them help you through some of this stuff?
9: Well, when I do start talking to them, they end up wanting to talk to my family members. They don't want, they're like, oh, you're fine, but we need to bring this person in.
1: All right, well, you're not fine.
0: No, we're here to tell you.
1: Yeah. And I don't think, I mean, you may have heard them saying you're fine, but that's not what they were saying. I guarantee you. So get back in there and just stay in and follow direction.
0: And forget about your family members and tell them to forget about it, too.
1: Well, just follow direction. If they tell you you're done, we want you to terminate treatment, then you leave treatment.
0: All right. So, Rachel, you've been through a lot.
9: Yeah.
0: Now, talk to somebody, work out a few of these problems, and enjoy your orgasms, okay?
9: Okay.
0: All right, baby.
9: Thank you very much.
0: Thank you. It's like, look, I don't want to sound melodramatic, but Rachel sounded like she was dead.
1: Mm-hmm.
0: Did she sound like she was sort of dead from the inside out?
1: Mm-hmm.
0: And it sounded like somebody who'd been killed a long time ago by God knows what with her family.
1: Mm-hmm.
0: And then victimized one more time with the boyfriend and the drugs and the pass around the party.
1: There you go.
0: And now you basically have a zombie that is going through life.
1: Mm-hmm.
0: Wondering why she's angry, wondering why the relationships aren't working out.
1: Mm-hmm.
0: And unfortunately, it's now incumbent upon Rachel to take care of herself.
1: Mm-hmm.
0: She's 30. She's a big girl. You gotta do it, but you gotta know it first. And I don't know how you know it when you're sort of dead from the inside out. Bruce?
11: Yes?
0: You're 35?
11: Yes, I am.
0: What's up?
11: Oh, well, I got a I got a lump. I thought it was on my testicle, but it I guess it's on my vas deferens.
1: Mm-hmm.
11: I first noticed it. It was smaller, about, I don't know, late 1999. And I just kind of ignored it, hoping it would go away. And then recently here, I was in... I had it checked out by a jail doctor who said it was a spermacele, which...
1: Spermatocele.
11: A spermatocele?
0: Mm-hmm. Now, were you doing time, or you just go to the jail to get your work done?
1: Your testes checked.
11: I was doing time, and then I got out, and then I got re-indicted for something that happened before that, you know.
0: Oh. You know, it's funny about the guy who called, who did... It's prison night, by the way.
11: Yeah, I heard that.
0: The guy called earlier. He was angry. He was like, what'd you get thrown in jail? Stealing a jacket.
11: Yeah.
0: Really? 2 years.
11: Yeah.
0: Really?
1: Can you believe that?
0: Stealing a jacket. And then it turns out, have any priors? No. Oh, vandalism. And then it turned out it was assault. I mean, the guy was an armed robbery, essentially.
1: Yeah. Yeah. Not essentially.
0: Yeah, it was an armed robbery.
11: Yeah, because I did 2 years, and then I just got out. And then
0: you stole some sweatpants?
11: No. It was
1: socks.
11: Possession of cocaine.
0: I have sympathy for.
11: And then I get out of prison, and then they indict me for possession of 15 kilos from 1996. So
1: how dare they?
11: Yeah, right.
1: Dare they?
11: So, I know 5 years.
1: 15 kilos. Come on, 15 kilos. Why would they be concerned with that?
11: Well, they have 5 years to get you. So they let me out. I'm on electronic home monitoring right now, and I pled guilty to 3.5, and I got awaiting sentencing.
0: Oh yeah.
11: So
0: well, now you were dealing. You weren't doing it, or doing both.
11: I was snorting it, smoking it, eating it, shooting it. You know, yeah.
1: And you're in recovery now.
11: No, I'm done. I'm just done with that crap. I was done with that in 2000.
1: Yeah, but you must be drinking or smoking pot.
11: Nope, I don't smoke pot. Don't drink.
1: Really?
11: All I do, I smoke Camel Lights and I drink Coca-Cola.
0: Well, really? Maybe,
11: I've been sober for 3 years.
1: Wow.
0: I'm hearing.
1: Rare.
0: But listen, do you hear in Bruce's voice you don't hear the addiction?
1: No, I don't. But that's what I'm used to hearing recovery people. Is it religion?
11: Well,
1: did you involve?
11: You know, I've been listening to your guys' show. You know, when I got turned on to your show when I was in prison, and I listened to every night.
1: Like most people are.
0: Hold on. We got to get some of those inmates Arbitron books.
11: You know, because...
0: Get our ratings up.
11: You know, I mean, Dr. Spinski, you're brilliant. And Adam, you know, you're funny as hell. And I love the man show. But,
0: thanks, Bruce.
11: And, you know, I've learned a lot. I've, you know, a lot of my friends are in recovery. And I mean, you guys are on it all the time, you know. And
1: well, there's something called natural recovery that people talk about once in a while, where people spontaneously stop using. But I so rarely see that.
11: Well,
1: what's
11: funny is that my brothers and sisters are the same way. Hmm. They've all been more addicted than I was, and they all just stopped.
1: I wonder if there's a certain genetic variant here of some type.
11: I don't know. You know, I mean, because everyone's worried about, you know, backsliding, and that's not even a concern. I mean, I just I don't know. I didn't even get involved in

0: 2.2 pounds in a kilo.
1: Right.
0: All right. How many millimeters in an inch?
1: What is it?
0: It's 25.6.
1: 25, yeah.
0: All right, just checking. See, the metric system, they say it wouldn't catch on, but with all the drug addicts in this country, it really has forced people to learn the metric system.
1: Yeah, that's funny, because people that seem to know their math are coke dealers and marijuana dealers.
0: Yeah.
1: You know.
0: All right, so, Bruce, do you know how much is in a lid? We've always tried to figure out what a lid is.
1: I was just listening to that. A lid is 21 grams.
0: Oh, it is.
1: It's a lid is 3/4 of an ounce, which is 21 grams.
0: Why? See, Bruce, he's a genius. I'd like to travel through Europe with you.
1: I've been through Europe. I go to Spain and Italy all the time.
0: Yeah, it'd be like 22 degrees Celsius. How hot is that? 84 degrees. All right. So wait a minute. Wait a minute. 3/4 of an ounce. Is a lid?
1: 21 grams, right.
0: How is 3/4 of an ounce a lid?
2: Where did that come from? That?
1: I don't know. I just remember that
2: As a young marijuana user.
1: I'm old school, so I just remember that from...
0: So a lid is 3/4 of an ounce, and it's funny, everyone... Okay, all right, so you buy like a half ounce of weed now, 3/4.
1: Well,
0: all right.
1: Lids went out in the 70s.
0: Yeah, I'm hip. Everything I talk about on the show went out in the 70s.
1: Yeah.
0: Early 70s, thank you. Okay, so Bruce, what the hell's this question?
1: Well, the question is that I was in jail, and I guess in jail I have more opportunity to feel my balls.
0: Sure.
1: So anyway, I was feeling around down there, and I noticed the lump was bigger. Now, the lump doesn't hurt, and I was concerned it was on my testicle, but it wasn't.
0: Mm-hmm.
1: It feels like it's in on the vas deferens or some other seminal line.
0: Mm-hmm.
1: It's hard. It's not painful. When I squeeze it, it's hard. It's not spongy.
2: Have you had an ultrasound?
1: No, I haven't.
2: That's what you need.
1: Yeah.
2: Just to make sure. But it could be a varicocele, spermatocele, cystocele. These things are real common. They can maybe affect fertility a little bit, but other than that, they're nothing to worry about.
0: Yeah. I like Bruce.
2: Yeah.
0: Smart guy. I
2: would like to put him under the microscope, though, and look at this whole natural recovery thing he's into.
0: Well,
2: I think he's got to be linked to something.
0: Okay,
2: sex or pornography or something.
0: Really?
2: Yeah, got to be.
0: I would argue that he doesn't have the addictive gene.
2: Right, so maybe he wasn't really an addict in the first place.
0: Because he didn't get into it until later. And the thing about coke is anyone can enjoy coke.
2: Yeah, that's right.
0: I mean, it's not the kind of thing. I think there's certain drugs and maybe heroin, maybe even booze for a lot of people, which is it don't taste good. It's not pleasant. Coke. There's not a person on this planet that couldn't use a little bump before they left the house on the way to work and would have a problem with it. Right. I mean, we'd all feel better. We really would.
2: Right.
0: It's really like saying you want a quick BJ before you head to work.
2: No.
0: I'm saying it's yummy at Coke.
2: Yeah, okay.
0: Okay. You know what I'm talking about, buddy.
2: Yeah.
0: David?
3: Yes.
0: You're 29?
3: I am.
0: What's up?
2: Is it suddenly like a furnace in here?
0: It's warm, but it's not a furnace. I'll start sweating when it's a furnace. Go ahead, David.
3: My girlfriend had a hysterectomy around 5 months ago. After the hysterectomy, we did the 8 weeks. The doctor said 8 weeks without sex.
0: Mm-hmm.
3: She goes back into the doctor. Doctor says that she's cleared. She can start doing her daily activities again without any repercussions.
0: Mm-hmm.
3: We have sex. Pops that thing open, and her intestines came through.
2: Oh my God! How awful!
3: And
0: he almost couldn't finish. It was
3: I didn't. I didn't finish.
2: Oh. Does she have pain with that?
3: Oh, absolutely.
0: Oh my God! Absolutely. Are you telling me that her intestines came through?
2: Fell out of her vagina.
3: Absolutely, yeah.
0: And true. How does that work? Will that work? Is that right? That could work. Oh my God!
2: It's not quite fitting for me in terms of the anatomy, but go ahead.
0: Now wait a minute. Wasn't your penis then making contact with the intestines for a while before they came out?
3: No. From what I understand, I'm no gynecologist, but there's some sort of a barrier of skin that keeps all the intestines up inside.
0: So it didn't actually come out of the vagina.
3: No, it came through into the vagina. It didn't hang out of. No.
0: Right. Okay.
3: So she goes back in for emergency surgery to have this repaired.
0: Right.
3: We go through the 8 weeks again, and the doctor clears her. We have sex. It opens again.
2: Mm.
0: Well, you're an animal.
3: And
2: how long period of

0: Sex were you having before this opened? Very, very quickly?
1: Yeah, I did. It happened rather quickly, actually.
0: Mm. Wow.
2: Yeah. Well, listen, you got a lemon. You got to turn her in. So I mean, I don't know what to do.
0: What's the question?
1: Well, she just went in for surgery about a week ago, and she and I are both very concerned about having sex. The doctor said she will never be able to have deep penetration again, ever, because what is up inside of there is ruined.
0: Mm-hmm.
2: And, okay, and, yeah.
1: So now, where does somebody go from there, is what I'm asking.
2: Whorehouse?
1: No.
2: I see.
1: No.
2: No, listen. So, David, let me see. How is your penis? Is it long?
1: No, I'm an average Joe.
2: Guy. And yeah. And are you a vigorous guy?
1: Occasionally.
2: Well, that's the problem is he takes 2 months off and then he gets back there and works the crap out of it. And then, pow, there goes the stitches. This is a opportunity for him to use
0: donut
2: my
0: grommet,
2: my love grommet.
0: Yeah, you could have a supersize one too.
1: A grommet.
2: Yeah, I'm dead serious about this, David.
1: Now what is this?
2: Well, this is something I came up with some years ago, but I really stand by this. Picture a piece of foam rubber.
1: Uh-huh.
2: Okay. Not the super spongy foam rubber, but not the styrofoam type either. Kind of sort of in between.
0: Yeah.
2: Firm foam rubber, all right?
1: Okay.
2: Let's say you set a... You know what a batting donut looks like?
1: Oh, certainly. Yeah.
2: Yeah, you know that. Your hip goes on the end of a bat there. You set that down and you trace around it. You got the outer circle and you got the inner circle. You cut it out and you put it around your penis.
1: Okay.
2: And you slide it up against your pubic bone there. Now you have a depth marker. It's like a governor for your penis. You can only go so deep now because you whack into the donut.
1: Okay.
2: And you get a little spring back action on your way out.
1: That helps for leverage, I guess.
2: Yeah, I know this sounds like a nutty plan, but for David,
0: it might be really important.
2: It might be pretty good.
1: Yeah. Well, you know, actually, I thought of something like that.
2: Why don't you try that?
1: Well, it's obviously going to be several months before we do anything like
2: that. Well, that'll give you time in the shop to perfect it.
1: Is there any sort of different positions that as deep?
0: Yes, there are, but I think you're going to have to... I think there's something like the grommet's necessary here. One little slip, you rip her open again. You can't afford to slip.
2: Well, listen, I would say doggies out.
0: Doggies out. On top...
2: Wheelbarrow?
0: Everything's out except sort of what she can do.
2: Top would be good because she could set the depth.
0: But even that's going to be awkward and not right. And
2: I'm telling you, I would do the love grommet. I would use 3/4-inch material, and I would start by doubling them up the first time so I had an inch and a half.
0: Right.
2: Which for me, my penis would look like the Michelin Man.
0: Yeah, you'd be telling.
2: You wouldn't see anything. But
0: yeah. little happy face sticking out the top. But.
2: But you double it up, and if that goes well, you peel one off, you go back to 3/4.
0: Right.
2: And you cut it so it's a little bit snug, so you have to kind of pull it around. It actually could work to help keep
0: some more stimulation.
2: Keep a little blood in there.
0: Yeah.
2: Right? Like a C-ring?
0: Mm-hmm.
2: Yeah. Oh, yeah.
0: Well, if you only had that store of C-rings and lava lamps.
2: Yep.
0: You could have the specialty C-rings. The therapeutic C-rings.
2: This would work. And you know what? I know if they sold this thing, I know if they sold this thing at a hospital or medical supply place, it'd be $1,400. Right? Eric?
3: Yeah, hey guys.
2: Hey, you're 16. What's up?
3: Yeah, first of all, I called you about 3 months ago. I had an OxyContin problem, and I had the alcoholic gene and all.
2: Mm-hmm.
3: But I just want to tell you guys now I'm sober and all.
0: Great.
2: Good.
3: Yeah, not drinking, not doing too many drugs.
2: Great.
3: A little pot every once in a while, but that's it.
0: Yeah, that will send you back.
3: Once every 3 weeks.
0: Eric, that will send you back. Anything that triggers that part of your brain will pick up the momentum and off you'll go.
3: Okay.
0: So you're just, the clock is ticking at this point.
3: All right. Really quick, this isn't my main question, but did you mention a while ago about an antidepressant for people that are like alcoholics? Is that... started with an S, Sarazone.
0: Yeah, I've had like good results with Sarazone lately.
2: Okay. You have?
0: Yeah.
2: All right.
3: Okay, but my question was, there's this girl, my best friend, really, and I'm really into her, and I've been into her for years, and she's known it, and so finally she's coming around, and she wants to go out with me, but I guess now I'm having my doubts and all, and I don't know, because if it's just a quick relationship, you know, it's not a big deal, then it's going to ruin our friendship forever.
0: You and your friend? She's your friend?
3: Yeah.
0: I see.
2: Wait a minute. You've been into her for a while, right?
3: Yeah, I know.
0: That's why you're her friend.
3: Yeah.
2: Because you're into her.
0: All right. Well,
2: now,
0: be honest.
2: You have your opportunity that you've been waiting for has finally come to fruition, and you're wussing out?
3: Yeah, well, over the time that I've been waiting for, I guess I just, you know, if she just helps me with all my stuff, you know, every time I'm having a problem. And she doesn't want a long-term relationship. She just wants, you know, a couple months or so, and then that's it.
0: That's
3: and I'm afraid that, you know, like
2: what
3: after
2: is she
3: that,
2: talking about?
0: What's her deal? Does she have a dad abandoning?
3: Yeah, she's kind of screwed up.
0: Yeah, I guess.
2: Yeah. Yeah.
0: What she's telling you is she's afraid of the intimacy that's going to develop here, and she wants to be in control of it.
3: Right.
2: Yeah. Well, look, you can't set a timeline on your relationships. You have to start them and see where they go.
3: Right.
2: And they usually go for about 6 years longer than they should. But you can't just say, well, this is going to be over in 3.5 months.
0: Yeah.
2: Look, Eric, don't be scared. Don't go through life this way.
3: Okay.
2: She likes you. You like her. You have a relationship. You see where it goes. Maybe it lasts for a week. Maybe it lasts forever.
3: All right.
2: And you know, don't worry about the friendship part.
0: Yeah, you got into this friendship with this in mind.
2: Right. All right. I got to oil this chair.
0: Yeah.
2: Somebody wants to know about a coffee enema.
0: Mm.
2: I'd like to know about a coffee enema, too. Valerie?
4: Yeah.
2: What's up?
4: Hi, Adam.
2: Hey, Toots.
4: How are you?
2: Good. What's happening?
4: Nothing. I was just wondering. I read a book, and it was written by, I don't know.
2: Turn your radio down, goofball.
4: Will you turn that down for me?
2: All right.
4: Anyways, I read a book about it, and Vanna White and Janet Jackson and a bunch of people are into it, and I just always wondered.
2: Into coffee enemas?
4: Yeah.
2: Right.
4: And so I was wondering, what does it really do to you physically?
2: Turn the radio down.
4: Turn it down more, please.
2: Just tell them to turn it off. Or you go somewhere where you don't have to hear it if they want
4: okay.
2: Oh, Jesus
4: Christ. Here I am.
2: All right, baby. All right, so what physically happens when you get the coffee enema?
4: Right.
2: I don't know. And, you know, I didn't...
0: Not a heck of a lot.
2: I did a coffee enema once and...
0: I did.
2: I tried it once. I had no trouble with it at all. It actually felt good. They rammed the sugar cubes up my ass.
0: That was the
2: That hurt like hell. Like hell.
0: How about that steam milk?
2: Shouldn't have never told him 5 lumps. That was the trouble.
0: A whole lot of lumps.
2: I dig a whole lot of lumps. Is that Pete Puma? All right.
4: So it doesn't do anything?
2: Listen, first off, anyone who engages in the enema thing, here's what it is. Gays and nutty broads.
4: Uh-huh.
2: Actually, gays are really just nutty broads with penises.
0: Mm.
2: But, yes, the Vanna White and the one of the Jacksons, any of the Jacksons, nuts. They're all nuts. Here's what all this stuff is. It's all emotional. It's all in your head. All of it is. They do all this stuff. It's the same thing. Hey, do you sometimes, you ever feel like when you get up in the morning, you just don't want to get out of bed?
0: You're kind of fatigued and achy.
2: You're tired.
0: Tired, yeah.
2: The alarm
0: rings.
2: The alarm rings, but you hit the snooze because you don't want to get out of bed. You're tired. Yeah,
4: right.
2: It happens. And then sometimes you're at work. It's like 3-4 in the afternoon. You just want to take a nap. You don't have the energy.
0: You can't take another step.
2: Well, let me tell you why. I'll tell you why. Because we live in a very toxic environment. Mm-hmm. There's toxins everywhere. Everything is toxic these days. What's coming out of the cars is toxic. The water's toxic. The air is toxic. The food, those preservatives, they build up in your body. They cause plaque. And so what you're doing is you carry around that plaque. And you're essentially carrying around toxins. And that's why you feel so tired and lethargic. You feel tired and lethargic, right? I mean, didn't you have more energy when you were younger? Yes, because you had less toxins in you. And so what you need to do is you need to flush away those toxins every once in a while, which build up in you. And that's what makes you tired, you see?
4: Uh-huh.
2: And meanwhile, these people are high.
0: Yeah.
2: They don't know what they're talking about.
0: Yeah, it's totally nuts.
4: Okay, I had one more question, too.
2: But you get the plaque built up.
0: Yeah. And my question is, why is it then when we completely flush out the colons for colonoscopies, I mean, we make it squeaky clean so you can examine the surface microscopically, people do not feel better.
2: No, they feel worse.
0: Magically.
2: That's right.
0: And by the way, the colon was designed for what it does.
4: Uh-huh.
0: That's the way God built it.
2: Listen, nothing gays and screwed up broads.
0: And I want to know, I want somebody to name a toxin. Show me the chemical structure of a toxin
2: that's
0: in my system.
2: They're all over.
0: Yeah.
2: they're all over and they build up inside of you. All right, Valerie.
4: Okay, can I ask one more question?
2: Yes. Yeah.
4: Okay, this is on the other side of the taint. I mean, I have a boyfriend now that's extremely large.
2: Ooh.
4: And on my monthly visit, mm-hmm. I get crampy way more than what I've ever gotten.
0: When your friend visits every month?
4: Well,
2: slow.
4: You know that monthly girl thing?
2: Yeah, right.
0: The same girl has to have a coffee,
2: you have your
0: coffee
2: period,
0: enema,
2: yeah.
0: Right?
4: And it's like now I get these extreme piercing pains when it comes.
2: Right.
4: I never used to get that.
0: I doubt it's about him. You could have endometriosis. You could have ovarian cysts. You could just be having something called dysmenorrhea. I think it's just you need to talk to your gynecologist about it, but I doubt that it's about him. It could be an infection.
2: Yeah, it's not like he wore her out.
0: Yeah.
2: Or he pummeled her with his penis during the course of the month, and now she has extra cramping. No, that wouldn't happen.
0: This is all that mechanical thinking about the body. If somebody
2: right.
0: has no biological training, thinks only in terms of the mechanics.
2: Right.
0: The colon needs to be flushed out. The vagina's broken. It bleeds.
2: Okay, Ellis, if he damaged you with his penis, you'd know it at the time he was doing the damage or seconds after. All right, we'll take a break.
5: Love Line.
2: 1-800-LOVE-191. Hey, everybody. It's Love Line. I'm Adam. That's Dr. Drew. Well, I like that cult. Those guys were nice when they were in here. I had a good time with them. And I like that cult guitar. Dan?
6: Yep.
2: You're 17?
6: I am.
2: What's up?
6: Well, I'm kind of an artist. I paint and draw and do collages, all that cool stuff. Mm-hmm. And I got diagnosed with ADD and depression and just crappy stuff like that.
2: Right.
6: So they put me on Prozac for a while, and then that was before I found out I have ADD. And then they found out I have ADD. They put me on Wellbutrin for the depression and the ADD. And it's pretty much ever since I've been doing that, I've just had, like, no creativity in my artwork and all that. Mm-hmm. And I was just wondering if that could be from that and...
0: No creativity. What does that mean?
6: I mean, like, I used to be able to sit down with a paintbrush and some paint and, like, do whatever. And just paint some cool stuff, but now, like, nothing comes into my head.
0: Huh. That's fascinating.
6: So, yeah. I wonder if you've heard of that and if...
0: And that, like, and that didn't happen with the Prozac?
6: No, it didn't.
0: And you're feeling better?
6: Yeah, I guess so.
0: You're feeling better with Wellbutrin than with the Prozac?
6: I don't really see a difference, but...
0: Well, maybe then you ought to switch back to the Prozac or at least that class of drugs.
6: Okay.
0: You know what I'm saying? If you really, truly have some block in terms of your ability to do what you do, which, I you know, it's a neurologic process, being an artist. I guess it makes sense that it could be affected by these medications. I've never heard of this. Usually it's just the case people feel better and they're actually more productive.
2: What do you draw?
6: Lots of stuff, actually. I do abstract. I do... Landscapes.
2: Like, hold on, I'm writing it down. Lots of stuff.
6: Oh, sorry.
2: Okay, that's all right. Landscapes, abstract.
6: I can do whatever. I mean, I do whatever comes into my head.
2: Good. Hey, listen, I don't want to. I don't know much about art. I don't want to be a square, but I like it to look like something.
6: Yeah.
2: I like to go, hey, that's what that is. Because when I see art that I go, I could have done that, I don't like it.
6: Oh, me too.
2: All right, good. Hi there, buddy. And what did Drew tell him to do? What did you tell him to do, Drew?
0: So, since he's not feeling better with Wellbutrin than with the Prozac, maybe get back to a medication like Prozac or Prozac that didn't block his creativity that way.
2: All right, good times. Good times. Aaron?
7: Yeah.
2: You're 18?
7: Yeah.
2: What's up?
7: My girlfriend, I've been dating her for like a couple weeks now.
2: Mm-hmm.
7: And before, like, you know, we talked about sex and stuff, and I said that I wanted to wait this time until I was in love.
0: This time?
7: Yeah, like, I don't know, all through high school, all my relationships have just been based on, like, sex, pretty much.
2: Mm-hmm.
7: And so, like, my longest relationship has only been, like, 3 months.
2: Uh-huh. Me, too. That was high school. Yeah, the relationship was with my left hand in the VCR. Actually, we didn't have a VCR, son of a bitch.
0: You had? Oh, my God.
2: Oh, my God. As soon as they became popular, my dad ran right out to Radio Shack, got himself a nice Beta recorder, that retard. Oh, see, an idiot. All right, so you don't want this one to just be about sex.
7: Right, and she agreed with that.
2: Mm-hmm.
7: But it's not working out like that, you know. We're, like, doing stuff, and I had to stop. You know, I had to stop myself and, like, say, you know, go sit over there, you know what I mean?
2: Sure, I've done that many times.
7: Right, and I'm trying to, like, tell her. like, you know, again, that I want to, like, wait a little while. She agreed, you know. I brought it up again.
2: Yeah.
7: And she agreed that, yeah, she wanted to wait, but...
0: No, she's just agreeing with you.
2: She's going along. Yeah, she just wants to stay in the relationship.
0: It must be hard for a woman to go, no. You know, I don't want to wait.
2: Yeah.
0: Gotta have you now.
2: Yeah.
7: Yeah, that's understandable. That's kind of what I was getting. And I wanted to know a way I can nicely, you know...
0: I'm very confused why women can't be terribly honest about what they want and what they're feeling this day and age.
7: Mm-hmm. Well, she's 21.
0: But listen, interesting. But when I was in Washington last week, I gave a presentation to a bunch of, you know, college-age kids. And this one girl, I started asking why the hell they read those crappy magazines, those women magazines.
2: Mm-hmm.
0: This one girl stood up. She goes, you know, I wondered the same thing. So I asked everyone in my dorm, all the women. And you know what they all said? If they said anything, I read the articles because they're funny. In Mademoiselle and in Cosmo.
2: Funny?
0: Funny.
2: So what did you gather from that?
0: Well, first of all, I said, Mad Magazine's funny. Why don't you read that?
2: Right.
0: There's nothing funny about those articles. I gathered is they can't even be honest about what... It's like guys reading the Playboy for the pictures.
2: Right. You mean they can't say, look, we're desperate to look for tricks to attract men.
0: Or whatever it is. Or we're confused and we're ambivalent and this gratifies in some way. The articles are ridiculous and funny. Right.
2: So, yeah, it's like a good examples, what you said about the Playboy and guys reading it for the articles.
0: Right.
2: Okay, or buying it for the articles, I should say. I don't know what Aaron's thing is. Whatever it is.
0: How does she keep her off him? If you're not really into her, tell her that will keep her off. If you don't want to have sex because you don't know that you really like her, that she'll recoil. Don't worry.
2: Yeah, I don't get Aaron's thing. I'm getting that Aaron ain't really that into her.
0: Mm-hmm.
2: Because an 18-year-old guy has been laid a few times. If he's got himself a hot piece of ass crawling all over him, he's gonna jump on that.
0: Cave, yeah.
2: Yeah. All right. Let's talk to Derek, who's 17. Derek?
5: Yeah, hi.
2: Hey.
5: I love the show. Just got to tell you that up front.
2: Thanks.
5: And, I've been listening to your show for a while, and I hear all these young guys calling in. I'm 17, and they're younger than me, and they're talking about how they're having sex with their girlfriends and stuff. And I'm 17, and I've had a few relationships, and I've still never had sex. Is there something wrong?
0: No.
5: No?
0: No. That's a good thing.
5: Oh, okay.
0: That's why you wouldn't normally, other than calling about other people's problems, you wouldn't have to call this show.
5: Okay.
2: Well, Drew makes a valid point. You only call to complain about other people.
5: Okay.
2: I mean, you're fine.
5: Okay.
2: I mean, look, it's not great. I mean, you know.
0: Yeah, what's prompting you to wonder if there's something wrong with you is Adam's complaining about his days in high school and what would have been college.
2: I didn't get an ounce of tail in high school. Do you hear me?
5: Yeah, okay.
2: Do you understand?
5: Yeah.
2: Not even a lid.
5: Oh,
2: even
5: sucks.
2: 3/4 of an ounce of tail.
5: That's
2: it. You're fine there, Derek.
5: All right, then. Thank you.
2: Yeah.
0: Count your blessings.
5: All right, thank you.
2: Count your blessings, yeah. Yeah, God forbid you should get a BJ in high school. Count your blessings. I know, Drew, you were getting laid quite consistently in high school, student body president, big man on campus, captain of the football team and all that stuff. But do you think, now we've talked about this before. I was not getting much action until I was a little later in life. I mean, I lost my virginity and had a couple of run-ins with a few confused women. But nothing substantial. And I'm wondering if you may have primed your pump for the for the 19 through 23 by getting some in high school. Do you think?
0: Primed your pump?
2: Yeah, you.
0: I mean, like sent myself spinning off in some direction?
2: Well, what I mean is, I mean, you're passionate, passionate.
0: So I was...
2: Passionate man. I mean, we know that about you. What I'm saying is when I was like 18 or 19, I was just getting started.
0: Right.
2: I was, and then I may have hit my stride about 24, 25. I mean, that's when I was probably operating on all cylinders sexually. But you, who was a passionate, passionate man and had a relationship in high school, you think you were ahead of me at 19. You know what I'm saying?
0: But then I stalled.
2: Oh, you stalled?
0: Oh, yeah.
2: When did you stall?
0: 19.
2: Oh, because you went out of town to go to college. You left your girlfriend behind. Yeah, and that's really where the tragedy came. And now all women must pay, including your mother, right? Oh, it's so true. Natalie?
8: Uh-huh.
2: You're 16?
8: Yeah.
2: What's happening, Perky Buns?
8: All right. I'm almost 17. I have a boyfriend who he'll be 18 soon.
2: Mm-hmm.
8: And he's like my first real boyfriend. I'm his first real girlfriend. He's a good guy and everything, got good grades and everything, good life going on.
2: Mm-hmm.
8: But we've been together for about a month or almost 2 months now, and he hasn't even done anything. He won't kiss me or anything.
2: Mm-hmm. Two months. How do you know he's your boyfriend?
8: Well, because he always talks about it, and I mean, we're always together. I wasn't sure. It's not like he ever said, oh, will you be my girlfriend or anything stupid, but he just always said, because he lives like 2 hours from me, which is kind of weird, yeah. But he drives down to see me like every couple days, and he's always over here, and he's always saying, hey, you know, that's why I got this car, so I have good gas mileage to come see my girl, you know. But I mean, he's a real nice guy, and he's a really great guy, but I don't know. I don't want to seem like a slut or anything, and I don't want to pounce on him, but what can I do to make him realize that, you know, I am 16, I am a girl, and I am human, and I do have hormones, you know?
2: Who's that, your brother?
8: Yeah, it's my brother.
0: He thinks you're an idiot?
8: Huh?
0: He said you're an idiot?
2: Well, he just someone hears sister talking about sex.
8: Yeah, that's my loving brothers.
2: Is he older or younger, your brother?
8: They're both older.
2: Oh, boy. All right, are they listening?
8: Yeah, I'm sure they are.
2: Oh, she said vomit for my sister call a radio show. I need to get laid.
8: No, it's not that.
2: I know. You've never even kissed this guy.
8: Right. Well,
0: I think the guy will not think you're a slut if you move things along physically. He may be just inept.
2: He's a virgin, right?
8: Yeah, definitely. He's never had a girlfriend.
2: No. He's never had anything.
8: Well, yeah, right.
0: You need to.
8: He's scared, and I feel like I'm intimidating him.
2: I mean,
0: No. Forget that. Get those kinds of ideas out of your head.
2: Well, wait a minute. She's intimidating him by just, virtue of the fact she was born.
0: Right, the way he feels about her, that intimidates him.
2: I mean, just the fact that she's a female in present in his life.
0: Right.
2: But he is probably never kissed a girl.
0: He needs to be broken in.
2: You got to bust his hymen.
8: Right.
2: You think he's kissed a girl?
8: I don't know.
2: Think he has.
8: I don't know.
2: I mean, he's never told you about any girl he went to the dance with or anything, has he?
8: No.
2: Hey, he's a geek, this kid.
8: Well, you know what, though? I don't know. It doesn't really matter to me one way or another because I like him, so I don't really care what everybody else thinks about him.
2: Right, but he is a geek, right? But I mean, that's what they think. Yeah, they do.
0: But that's what other people say,
2: that's what he's known for.
8: The football team and the baseball team.
2: I was on the football team and the baseball team, too.
8: Yeah, you were cool, though.
2: No.
8: I don't know, and it doesn't really matter to me one way or another.
2: Okay.
8: All that matters is I like him, so.
2: All right. That's good. Wait a second.
8: I don't know. I don't know.
2: On the varsity football team?
8: Yeah.
2: Really?
0: What position?
8: Oh, God, I don't know. I think he's a linebacker.
2: All right, baby. All right, look, you're going to have to instigate this. You're going to have to give him a nice kiss.
0: There's no way he will think anything negative about you. Forget it. Well, get that out of your head.
2: You got to give him a smooch. Are you a virgin?
8: Yeah, definitely. He's my first real boyfriend.
2: All right. This is perfect. He's just a little freaked out. He's low on experience, and as a guy, it becomes very easy to cruise, especially when you're scared to make a move. You know what I mean?
0: It's also like when you don't have that vocabulary, that experience under your belt, even the basic little bit of experience.
2: Mm-hmm.
0: It's like not having the skill. It's like never having, you know, driven a car or something, reading about it, and then, now I'm going to drive the car.
2: Right.
0: If nobody puts you in the seat and sits down next to you and goes, let's go.
2: Right.
0: Push the pedal here, go.
2: Right. That's why my dad, God love him, he, when I was 15, he took a melon. It wasn't a honeydew. It was a cassava.
0: Put it in the microwave?
2: He warmed it up. He put it in the microwave. He cut a hole in it. It was too big, but it wasn't that big. He just traced around a quarter. And then he took some lipstick out of my stepmom Lynn's makeup bag. He drew lips around it.
0: Yeah.
2: And he said, you know, start at first base and then just go all the way through. Just go all the way through, I remember he said.
0: And when your stepmom found that melon, that was when you moved into the garage.
2: Right.
0: Right then.
2: But to be fair to me, he didn't say, don't put it back in the refrigerator. I didn't know. I did not know. It's all right. You got to clean the seeds out anyway over the sink. It wasn't like anyone got sick.
0: Yeah.
2: It was fine. It was a little surprise.
0: It was a coconut.
2: She recognized her shade on the melon. That's all. We'll take ourselves a break. When we come back, we'll speak to Katie, who's never had an orgasm, doesn't masturbate. We'll get to her after this.
9: Loveline. We'll be right back.
2: Hey, everybody. It's Loveline. I'm Adam Carolla. That is Dr. Drew over there. Ready to get back to the phones, Drew?
0: Yeah, all set.
2: All right, buddy. Here we go. Home stretch. Katie?
10: Yeah, it's me.
2: You're 21?
10: I'm 21.
2: You've never had an orgasm?
10: No.
2: And you don't like to masturbate?
10: No, it feels gross.
0: Feels gross?
10: Yeah.
0: Hang on.
10: I don't, feel right when it happens.
0: Is that cross?
2: 56 in Santa Rosa and 59 in Oakland.
10: What?
2: Yeah, it's cool out there. What are we listening to?
10: It's my phone. It's kind of weird.
2: Oh, KCBS.
0: Well, it's a CBS station. That's good.
2: It's not often you get to be on the radio and listen to the radio.
10: You know what I'm saying?
2: Hold on. I want to just hear some of the radio program.
0: Hold on one second,
2: Let's just be quiet for a second. Mm-hmm. Oh, really? We're the only ones who can hear the radio show? Anderson, why are we the only ones who can hear the radio show?
11: The levels are really low.
2: Ah, okay.
11: Not everyone's wearing headphones.
2: Uh-huh. Headphones?
0: Cans.
2: Cans, my friend. I didn't get in this business. I'm called headphones. Hey, Katie?
10: Yeah.
2: Okay, you got to get yourself a new phone, right?
10: Yeah, but I had my cordless, but they left it off the hook too long.
2: I see.
10: It was going to die, and I want to talk to you guys before
2: All right. What's wrong with masturbation?
10: It just doesn't feel right.
0: It just doesn't do anything for you?
10: Uh-uh, it doesn't do nothing.
0: Have you been with a guy?
10: Yeah.
0: And what happened? You've had sexual intercourse?
10: Yeah.
0: And nothing happens there either?
10: Well, I get up to, almost, and then I just, the feeling leaves me.
2: What about oral sex?
10: Yeah, but I've never had it.
0: That's the missing ingredient there.
10: No, it, only one time, and, I didn't even orgasm. It just started feeling good, and then the feeling left again.
2: Only one time a guy's performed that on you?
10: No, only one time it's felt good.
2: I see.
0: Is there anything you want to tell us about your past that might be contributing to your inability to experience arousal?
10: lots of things have happened and stuff like that probably have affected that, but...
2: Okay. Right, maybe... some sexual abuse or something?
10: I was molested when I was nine, and then I was raped twice.
0: Right.
2: Okay.
0: So that can certainly affect your ability to trust. Some women have issues of feeling like they don't want to lose control in those intimate encounters, and I think it's more about that than anything. And of course, when you've been traumatized like that, any connection with that part of your body can sometimes feel uncomfortable or arouse feelings that were unpleasant.
2: Okay. It's all about the rapes, and it's all about the molestation, and that's what you need to focus
0: on. That's what needs to be treated.
2: A little therapy, clear that up, you'll be fine. Dave?
12: Yes?
2: You're 20, you're going bald?
12: So I'm having the receding hairline.
2: Right, you're on Propecia?
12: Yeah.
2: And,
12: Rogaine,
2: right.
12: He said it wouldn't hurt, my doctor.
2: It's not doing anything.
0: What do you mean it wouldn't hurt?
12: You said you can also use it along with the Propecia. It wouldn't interfere with...
2: the Rogaine.
12: Yeah.
2: Yeah. Now, has it worked?
12: Well, I still, when I brush my hair and stuff, because I have, longer hair now.
2: Yeah.
12: Than I used to. I can actually, pull a bunch of hair out of the comb and stuff. I've been able to do that, for a while.
2: All right. So is this, I've talked to a few guys on Propecia. They say, look, they can't really tell.
0: Well, you can't. It's theoretically just slowing down whatever God's doing.
2: Does it stop it, or is it just slow it down?
0: Sometimes stops it. And Rogaine can reverse it and cause hair growth sometimes, maybe 10-20% of the time.
2: They really don't have anything. I mean, here's how far we've got with this stuff.
0: There's no, Three Stooges or Bugs Bunny hair tonic.
2: Where you rub it on and your palms get hairy?
0: Exactly.
2: No, we have ways to slow it down if you catch it early enough. Yeah. And then we have surgical techniques that can replace it later on in life if you want to spend a lot of money.
0: That's right.
2: But there's really nothing to do to grow it back. They claim Rogaine.
0: Occasionally Rogaine. I had one case. I swear to God, I had one incredible case.
2: Right.
0: Where a guy came in, was seriously bald in the horseshoe. He came back 3 months later, looked like Harpo Marx.
2: Really?
0: Yeah, it was startling.
2: Grew back.
0: Yeah.
2: Okay, but the Propecia. Any side effects of Propecia?
0: Theoretically, no. But it's a testosterone-blocking agent, so...
2: Slow your sex drive down a little, raise your voice a couple octaves.
0: Just the sex drive issue is questionable.
2: All right, we'll take a break. We'll be back. Love Line fans, this is Adam Carolla.
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2: 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I totally got hooked and I don't listen to anything else.
3: Buddy, well, there you go. Another fabulous episode of Loveline, deep in the ground where no one can find it ever again. I want to thank Damien for doing a great job on the phones all week. I want to thank Tara, don't call me Tara, for doing a great job on the phones all week.
4: Although she wasn't here. She wasn't for bringing here the fruit in the night she left.
3: Well, when I say all week, I mean...
4: This week.
3: I mean last week. Is she here? Where is Tara?
4: She went to Europe.
3: Oh, really?
4: Right.
3: Bitch. She went to Europe?
4: Yeah.
3: Jesus Christ.
4: That's 30, what you were doing at
3: 37. I've been to Tijuana 3 times. That's it. Mm-hmm. I want to thank producer Ann for putting her feminine stink on the show and doing a wonderful job all week. And not only this week, but in weeks past as well. Many, many, many of them.
4: Did you thank Damien?
3: I did thank Damien. And I want to thank engineer Anderson for putting his magic touch on the show each and every night. What a trooper. So until next time, this is Adam Carolla for Dr. Drew saying... Mahalo.
4: Oh, my God.
5: This has been Loveline. 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Loveline may contain sexually oriented content. 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Adam Carolla and Dr. Drew. Loveline, coast to coast.
3: Hey, everybody, it's Loveline. I'm Adam Carolla. That is Dr. Drew over there. Phone number 1-800-LOVE-191. Dr. Drew, board certified physician, addiction. Leslie Hope is our guest tonight. She stars in 24, which is the very critically acclaimed Fox series, Tuesday nights, 9 o'clock. And all I ever hear is how great this show is. And I've never seen it. That may be the problem. But I do have to work, and I do leave my house around 9 o'clock, so that's my excuse.
6: Okay.
4: Except...
3: And...
4: He has TiVos on every television he owns.
3: Yeah, but I only TiVo...
4: Porn.
3: Tough man competitions, softcore pornography, and automobile-related shows.
6: We have all of that on 24.
3: Oh, you do?
6: Oh, yeah, we do. See what you've been missing?
3: I'm in tomorrow night.
4: And what do you do with softcore porn?
3: I use that as a, like a hors d'oeuvre.
4: I see.
3: A warm-up.
4: I see.
3: Yeah, you know how they bring a basket of bread out before the meal comes up?
4: Yeah.
3: Maybe some ranch sauce, something to dunk into or something like that. That's what I do. That's the salad.
4: Yeah.
3: Yeah. That's why I'm too jaded. I can no longer have myself the soft core stuff. I announced that I am earlier in the day, but halfway into that, I got to break into the hard stuff. Like anybody, right?
4: Oh,
3: smoke
4: course.
3: A little weed, they're not going to shoot the junk, and they get a little high and they go right for the junk, right?
4: Well, that's you.
3: Right. Leslie is a fine, fine actress. I can tell by the length of her hair. No, she's a beautiful woman who wears her hair short. That means she's a confident woman.
4: Oh, Adam on body language and how to wear your hair.
3: I'm telling you.
4: I believe.
3: I know a smart woman. I can see it in your face.
6: Okay.
3: People, they start to look dumb when they're thinking dumb thoughts. You see? And they look uninteresting when they're thinking uninteresting thoughts. Uh-huh. Just like racists start looking like racists and queers start looking like queers and angry people start looking angry.
4: Leslie's not even American, see?
3: Eventually, I knew she looks Canadian to me.
6: That would be right.
3: No, I just read that on the Bible. Drew was impressed for a second.
4: For a second there.
3: Yeah. Like
4: but she and I were politically incorrect about a week ago, and she leans forward and she goes, I can't do this. It's so rude to interrupt.
6: Yeah, I had an issue with that.
4: Oh, my God.
6: Very un-Canadian.
4: Oh, my God.
3: Yeah.
6: I think I may have said 2 lines on politically incorrect.
3: Canadians don't...
4: They're British,
3: not,
4: British.
3: They're not intrusive
4: British
3: people.
4: British Canadians.
6: Not too much, no. I mean, there's sort of a just basic good manners, and it struck me as incredibly rude to interrupt anybody who wanted to talk.
3: But then the Canadians, it seems that they're either there or then they're just really liquored up and they hit you.

0: a hockey stick.
1: See, but I wasn't drinking before the show.
0: Oh, you were?
1: No, no, no. Well, I waited till afterwards.
2: Once you got loaded, just
1: And then I was good, yeah.
0: That was a big mistake.
1: Yeah, Drew and I duked it out in the parking lot afterwards.
0: I think he'd enjoy that. Leslie, it says here also that she recently returned from an Ecuadorian jungle where she lived with a native tribe in the rainforest.
1: That's true. That was actually last year. It wasn't that
0: recently. How long were you in there for?
1: We were in Ecuador for about 3 weeks, and we were only in the jungle for a week or so.
0: Why?
1: I was, and I still am. I'm always very curious to see the effects that actually this country or the Western culture has had on places like Ecuador. And I wanted to see what the oil companies had done down there, because we hear a lot about it, especially in the entertainment industry. It's sort of a hot topic for people to throw money at.
0: What were they doing?
1: Well, it's just as bad as you've heard.
0: Are you talking about like the clear cutting of the rainforest?
1: I'm talking about the clear cutting and the polluting of the water and the absolute decimation of one of the last surviving native tribes of Ecuador that are still living in the jungle. It's happening.
0: What are the oil companies doing?
1: Well, because they're literally, you know, clear cutting the forest and then dumping all their waste back into the rivers, and that's where this particular tribe, the Huaroni, live. And I mean, that's what they need to live. They need jungle and earth and clean water.
0: So you're saying when they clear cut the forest, then the rains come, then
1: the animals disappear. I mean, this is a group of people that, I mean, we went hunting with them, so they eat monkey and anything else they can catch
0: Listen, remember when we moved those folks from Bikini Island when we wanted to do a little nuclear testing? They turned out fine, right? Turns out they got drunk and shot pool all day.
1: Yeah.
0: I always love when we... You want to know... I'm going off on a tangent here a little bit,
1: but this is
0: always how you can tell, like, wholesale welfare never really works, is because whenever, I always think about those Bikini Island natives, that we needed this island so we could blow it up.
2: Right.
0: Back when this country could blow islands up with a clear conscience, it was a better time back then. It's like, listen, we need your island. Let's clear you off. We're going to give you a hut and a bumper pool table and all the scotch you can drink, and you'll never work again. And these people, that they just started falling apart. I mean, we gave them a stipend to live off of, and they all just got strung out on God knows what and sat around all day. Their teeth fell out. They all committed suicide. I mean, they didn't work.
2: It's like animals in the zoo, really.
0: Yeah, they just start sitting around, and they just go F it.
2: Yeah.
0: Their teeth go bad. Well, anyway, so we should go over there, and what should we do?
1: I'm not exactly sure what we should do. I mean, all I know that I did was look at it, and I don't exactly know what to do. I know that this particular group is, they're not really interested in what we have to offer them, and they're not really interested
0: in... The natives.
1: Nope. I mean, this is a group for whom cash didn't even exist until a couple of years ago. I mean, it's just not a trading...
0: Right.
1: Society. So I don't know, honestly. I mean, we live in L.A., we drive cars, I guess we need oil and gas, but I don't know the answer to it.
0: Well,
1: I was only there for a week.
0: Drew and I drive an electric mopeds. What do you got? You got one of those SUVs?
1: No, I have a really old BMW at 87.
0: Oh,
1: I paid less than $5,000 for it because there was an actor strike coming.
0: Oh, yeah. Yeah, I was on the front lines of that.
1: He's so not interested.
0: Do you remember that actor strike? I was on the front lines of that thing,
2: Adam was,
0: with my brothers.
1: No, what'd you do?
2: You were mostly upset at the people, the non-working commercial folk, right?
0: Yeah.
1: The picketing extras?
0: I don't remember what my stand was. I just told those idiots to get back to work, and they all freaked out on me.
1: Yeah.
0: But
1: it worked. We did go back to work.
0: Yeah,
1: so, way to go.
0: They were like, oh, you sold out your union. It's like, what union? I mean, the union that you forced me to enter, that union? The one I don't vote in every month when you have another election, when some chick from Little House in the Prairie is running for something? That
1: easy
0: union? Well, listen, you can't force someone into a union and then get pissed when they're not excited about being in it.
1: Yeah, okay.
0: All right. I'm sorry. We got off.
2: Here we go.
0: Started.
2: Let's take some calls, shall we?
0: Save that rainforest, too.
2: Cheers.
0: Sonia?
3: Yes.
0: You're 19?
3: Yes.
0: What's up?
3: About 14 months ago, I had a baby, and about a year ago, I started the depot shot. And I would say for about 6 months now, I've been very, very depressed. And, you know, from the time I wake up to the time I go to bed, I'm either sleeping or crying.
2: And now you've not sought treatment for that?
3: Well, I go on the 15th to my obstetrician. I'm going to get off the depot shot and just get on regular birth control pills. But I was just curious if it's like a postpartum thing, or if it's depression, or if
2: hard
3: it's
2: hard. Well, any depression within 12 months of a pregnancy is considered postpartum. But one of the common and lesser talked about side effects of Depo-Provera is depression.
3: It is.
2: So maybe it's both.
0: Can they flush that out of you?
2: It's out in a month.
0: Yeah, 1 month.
2: Yeah, that's it.
0: But there's no quick detox or anything?
2: I mean, I suppose they might want to add some estrogen if somebody was really overwhelmed by it. But even then, yeah, it's something worth taking a look at because, you know, we've heard recent news stories of people doing horrible things with postpartum depressions. They can get very, very bizarre and very, very intense sometimes.
0: Are you you married?
3: No, I have a live-in boyfriend.
0: Same guy who sired the kid?
3: Actually, no.
0: Well, that's about right.
3: Yeah, we've been together for 3 years, and we were on a break, and I got pregnant, so...
0: Oh, that's comfortable.
2: Oh,
0: that's nice.
2: Oh, boy.
3: I have one more question.
0: Hold on. I'm not over that.
3: Okay.
0: It's sort of mild by Loveline standards, but it's still uncomfortable in its own sort of basic way.
2: Well,
0: is it not?
2: It sounds so civilized. We were on a break. I happened to get pregnant, but we just on a
0: break. Well, he was on a break. You were banging away with, like, the pool guy, right?
2: Yeah, but it's his idea to take a break, I'm sure.
0: Who wanted to take a break?
3: He did.
0: Yeah. He did.
2: Yeah.
0: And what happened? So he beat off for 3 weeks while you went out and got laid?
3: Well, no, it was for 6 months. We were on a break.
2: Oh, you beat off for 6 months.
0: Okay. Yeah. All right, and you got back together.
3: Yeah.
0: And he's cool with this, huh?
3: Yeah.
0: Okay.
3: Yeah, my son's father isn't in his life at all, so it's not like, you know.
0: Right. How old is he?
3: My boyfriend's 25.
0: Oh. Still a bitch. You go away, your old lady's banging around with some other guy who's probably not the world's greatest guy since he doesn't want to be in the father's life, and now you're coming back and you got to go through the postpartum depression and raise the kid and everything?
2: Mm-hmm.
0: All right.
2: Good guy.
0: Yeah.
3: Yeah, he's very good.
0: All right, Sonia.
3: One more question. When I get off this depo shot and I do the birth control pills, how long is it before I'm protected again, or am I already protected?
2: You should be okay right now. Sometimes they want you to wait 1 month. The triphasic pills are a little more effective first go-round.
3: Okay.
2: But they may want to put you on some antidepressants. I mean, it could be really sort of potentially even life-saving.
0: Sonia, you couldn't have fudged it so this guy thought it was his kid?
3: Oh, no way.
0: No way?
2: The other thing is that, you know, so much of our personality structure and our future mental health is dependent on attachment in the first couple years of life. And a depressed mom has difficulty rendering the kinds of affective transactions that are necessary for attachment to occur.
0: So
2: it's really important that you look into
0: kids scarred for life like me.
2: Thank you. You had chronic problems with that.
0: How dare you?
2: Oh, please. That's all you whine about. Like I'm saying
0: sometimes. First off, what happened to physician-patient confidentiality? A number one, how dare you bring up my personal problems on the air? This is a betrayal, Drew.
2: Listen, let me explain.
1: Yeah.
2: All he talks about is his mother, father, and grandmother.
1: Uh-huh. On the air.
0: How dare you? On the air.
2: Tonight he decided not to do it. But tonight, there's been a change. There's been a reconciliation in the Corolla household.
0: It's payback time. Oh, yeah. I'm good. Josh?
4: Yeah?
0: You're 17?
4: Yep.
0: What's up?
4: All right. I have a really embarrassing problem. Like, oh, by the way, you're the greatest. I forgot to tell you that. You're my hero. I like write about you at school and stuff. And I write stories for English. I forgot to tell you that.
0: Who are you talking about?
4: You, man.
0: Well, me?
4: Yeah.
0: Really? You write stories about me?
4: There are a lot of stories. like when we do journal entries and we're like,
0: sure.
4: If you could meet one famous person and have dinner with them. Who would it be? What would you say to him?
2: Oh, you would be so disappointed,
0: so
2: Josh. You would be
0: Are you
2: so
0: kidding? You would be delighted.
2: Dinner with you? Think how boring you are in real life. Think about it. He thinks it would be like the radio show or something. He'd be talking about steak, potato, whining about the
0: order
2: health,
0: whatever we ate.
2: And then,
0: I talk about whatever we ate.
2: And then on to mom and grandma.
0: How dare you, Drew?
2: But
0: you
2: know,
0: car. I'm enchanting. Yes, I talk about cars a lot, too. Hey, Josh?
4: Yeah.
0: Thank you. But listen, don't put entries in your journal anymore. It'll turn you gay. All right?
4: No, it's an assignment.
0: Yeah, listen. Don't do it.
4: It's like a 300, man.
0: It goes against what's up, gender bending.
4: All right. Well, anyway, my problem is every now and then, it's probably, like, I guess, once a week when I masturbate. Like, normally I have just normal fantasies about some girl I might like or whatever. But every now and then I'll take a girl from school. And I'll, like, put a penis on him, pretty much, and then just have a sexual fantasy like that.
2: Speaking of gender bending.
4: I don't like guys at all. I'm not attracted to guys at all. I guess I'm just attracted to penis, I guess.
2: Well,
0: just the penis part,
2: well,
0: huh?
2: No. He's in.
0: It's interesting.
2: No, there's a whole fantasy that some men get into called the phallic female.
0: Really?
2: Yeah.
0: Well, hold on, Josh.
4: Yeah.
0: are you sure it's a chick you like and you're putting a penis on her, or is it a dude and you're putting lipstick on him in a wig? Because
4: it's
0: I think it's the other way around.
2: No, it's the phallic female. Are you attracted to, like, Xena the Warriors and that kind of thing?
4: No, I'm not. I'm actually attracted to really cute, you know, small, petite girls. Like, my girlfriend is really, really small girl. And
0: all right, well, hold on. We got to talk about this. So, Drew, what you're saying is that some guys are into almost a masculine woman. I mean, like a pro wrestler, bodybuilder, warrior, princess.
2: Xena is sort of the prototype of that, I would say. Xena the Warrior.
0: Right.
2: But it's huge, yeah.
0: And that's not for the queers and the lesbians.
2: I'm just saying that's that phallic female type image of some guys are into.
0: Right. But that doesn't mean they want the penis attached.
2: No, but some...
0: They want a masculine... They want a woman to take charge.
2: Yeah, and you could see sometimes that could translate all the way to...
0: They kept going, yeah.
1: Does a woman taking charge equal a penis? Is that...
2: No. This is not a rational thing. This is just an old leftover image of development that some guys have. Mm-hmm. Probably because of not having certain needs met or having been overly aroused in certain kinds of breastfeeding transactions, yeah. Things like that. And it just leaves this old image behind. And it doesn't necessarily do anything to them.
0: Hey, Josh?
2: As you see, it chooses women and has relationships with women not like them.
0: How do you get along with your girlfriend?
4: Oh, we go along great. I mean, we're just like, I love her to death, and she's just the coolest girl in the world.
0: What do you think about when you're having sex with her? Do you have sex with her?
4: No, we fool around.
0: Oh, okay.
4: Oral and stuff like that.
0: Oral?
4: Yeah.
0: Jesus. All right. She's
4: amazing. I actually had my friend watch us while we were in my room. He had a hidden camera set up. And
0: sure. She's dynamite.
4: We watched one of her famous go for 35 minutes straight and not stop.
2: Wait a minute. Wait a minute. You, and she didn't know she was being watched?
4: No, this thing. I told her afterwards.
2: Oh, you did not. You did not. We can tell when you're lying, Josh.
4: I did. Like 3 days afterwards, I told her, and she was like, oh, my God. And like,
0: how bad did that I did sound?
4: Huh?
0: That was just... Okay, hold on. All right, what are you saying, Drew?
2: I'm just saying it's bad when guys do that to women. It's exploitative. It's intrusive. It's unethical. It's inappropriate. It's awful.
0: Okay, so what should he do?
2: One is it's nothing.
0: Oh, nothing? Nothing. Now we don't.
2: But I think he had to behave himself a little better. Yeah, I mean, you used to peek in on your friends. That's like...
0: Yeah.
1: You did? Wacky.
0: What? You know, Drew finds that so bizarre.
1: Wait, what did you peek in on them doing? What? Did they know you were peeking?
0: Oh, yes. Yes.
1: Did she know you were peeking?
2: No.
1: No.
0: Well, you live in a one-bedroom apartment, you know, you got three guys in there, you hear rustling going on in the living room, you put your head around the corner. I was scared someone was may have been injured.
2: Oh, yeah.
0: And so was my buddy, the Wheeze.
2: Yeah, we put the bong down long enough to check it out.
0: The Wheeze was great because the Wheeze is like a foot shorter than me, and his head and my head would come around the hall door at the same time, and his head would be beneath mine. It was like a cartoon.
2: Oh, my God.
0: Yeah. Yeah, those were the days.
1: So you both? I just want to... You have to?
0: Well, you know, it's not like there's a Klieg light on them or anything. I mean, the lights are off. You got a few beers in you. Your memory's not so good, but... Yes, hell yes.
1: All right, no,
0: every guy would do this. Every guy but Drew. No, you don't load a guy up with a video camera, but you hear something going on in the next room. Hell yes, you're there.
1: Now, did you high five your buddy afterwards, or did you make fun of him?
0: One time, the Wheeze had something going on in there, and I decided I was going to join him after a couple of boozes. Yeah, that was a good night.
2: Oh, my God.
0: You should have seen the look he gave me. I just strolled in my underpants. It was great. And then it was starting to work, and then somebody knocked on the door, like 2 a.m. in my apartment, and broke the whole, it was like the record one, you know what I mean? But the Wheeze gave me a crazy look, like, what the F? But I see he kind of owed me or something, as I recall.
2: Wait a minute, this is a story I've never heard. I thought I heard them all.
0: It wasn't, because it really didn't have any payoff.
2: So you and Wheeze started getting into it?
0: Yeah, I was. We were 69ing, and the chick was smoking in the corner and playing with a Rubik's cube. No, the Wheeze was on the fold-out bed, on the fold-out sofa, having some fun with a gal. Hadn't quite gotten into it, but gotten into it, you know, about halfway to the three-quarter point. I decided, because it was late and you know we'd been drinking, that it was time for me to join the Wheeze. with this gal who I knew. I knew she kind of liked me. So I

0: Shut Up is our guest from 24.
1: Hi, Michelle.
0: Yeah. Golden Globe nomination.
1: Not me, Kiefer.
0: Yeah, Kiefer. Well, the show. Yeah. Amazing critical reviews. Tuesday nights, 9 o'clock, Fox. Go ahead.
2: I've been sexually active for about 3 years now, and I rarely ever have an orgasm. Mm-hmm. Had a pap smear last year, and the doctor mentioned that I had a tilted uterus. I was curious if that had anything to do with it.
3: I doubt it. It can cause pain with intercourse. Are you having pain?
2: Yeah.
3: All right. Is that preventing you from having the orgasm?
2: No, it doesn't always cause pain. Once in a while, but I just never do usually. But
3: all right, well, that probably has nothing to do with it then.
0: The pain part.
3: Yeah.
0: Why is the pain once in a while if it's tilted all the time?
2: It just depends on the position.
0: I see. And what about from oral sex? You get an orgasm from that?
2: He doesn't do that.
0: Oh, really?
2: Yeah.
3: How what dare you suggest
0: like
3: that?
0: Is he like a shaker or something? Is it some one of those wacky religions or black guy or what is he?
2: No, he just receives it. He doesn't give it.
0: Wow. I gotta start using this publicist. give me your name off the air.
3: And you just sit by and take that, huh?
2: Yeah, I've done everything I could to get him to do it, and he won't.
3: What have you tried, just out of curiosity?
0: She tried spilling beer down there. She tried everything.
2: I've begged him. I've cut him off by, you know, giving him anything. And
0: what?
1: Why does he say he doesn't want to do it? This is Leslie butting in.
0: Yeah, go ahead.
2: He says he's not comfortable doing it. I'm prepared myself for him to, and he just won't do it.
0: You've prepared yourself.
3: Isn't that kind of a deal breaker for you?
0: Hold on a second. Okay. I got 1,000 questions. Yeah. How does the preparation for that
3: douching,
0: go?
3: Douching, she means.
0: Talking about douching?
2: Yeah.
0: Do you have to say douche twice?
2: And
0: say
2: what?
0: Douching, douching.
3: Definitely douching. Definitely,
0: definitely douche. Definitely. Triple douche. Two D's. Definitely D's. So you prepared and everything.
2: Yeah.
0: It's a funny little thing to slide in there about the preparation. So now you got this freshly douched crotch and nowhere to go.
2: Yeah.
0: Yeah, what are you going to do? Okay.
2: But even if I've masturbated and I still can't get myself to.
0: All right, but hold on. I'm not done with him. How old is he?
2: He's 27.
0: Mm-hmm. Wow. Is he a certain religion or is there a cultural thing going
2: special.
0: On?
2: Mm-mm.
0: What's his ethnicity?
2: He is Mexican.
0: Aha! Well, he's just lazy. Doesn't want to get down there.
2: Yeah, more or less. Yeah, he's a bum.
3: Really?
0: So now, Michelle, what's up with you? Are you a big gal? Are you missing a tooth? What's going on?
3: Why do you put up with this?
0: If Michelle is a nice, hot piece of ass, there's no way this guy's given the, I don't do that, and there's no way she's putting up with it. There's something up. Somebody beat her down. Someone made her feel bad about herself. This is also that sort of fat girl in high school syndrome.
3: Mm.
0: You know, you're ugly. No one else will have you. This is what happens. Low self-esteem. Or maybe daddy crapped on her. Go ahead.
1: No, I think you'd be amazed, Michelle, it's Leslie again, about how many women don't feel entitled to that until they're in their late 20s or early 30s. I don't think it's uncommon at all, but I would tell you, it's so much better on the other side. Get a new guy!
0: Yeah. Easy, girl.
3: Leslie, relax.
0: Hey, remember you're from Canada.
1: Yeah,
0: calm
1: right.
0: down.
1: I had a few beers before I came in tonight, guys. It's easier. Sorry. It's come on, it's 10:30.
0: True. Just crack the door.
3: I'm heading out the back here.
0: Comfortable. Hey, Michelle?
2: Yes.
0: I got to get a little more information about this guy. I want to know about you. Where's your dad?
2: He's around. My parents are divorced, yeah.
3: What's his deal?
0: What alcoholic? Did he beat on you, call you fat? What did he do?
2: No, I'm not fat.
0: What did he do?
3: Yeah, but
0: what did he do? What did he do, your dad? Make you feel bad?
2: No, normal family. My parents divorced when I was 8. He remarried and we were fine.
0: You talk to him? You love him?
2: I do, yeah.
0: You do? He's never raised a hand to you?
2: Never.
0: You've never been molested or abused in any way?
2: No, I'm normal. That's why I want to know why.
0: Everything is good. Everything is good. And you got this guy? You got this guy who won't do this for you?
2: Yeah, he's a bum.
0: What's he do for a living?
2: Nothing.
3: Seriously?
2: Yeah.
0: Well, you're 24, you're slender, you're attractive, and you're with this Mexican bum who doesn't want to work or go down on you? What's wrong with you? What happened to you? I don't believe that.

0: Is there something missing in the story?
1: You're leaving out some history here.
0: What happened to your self-esteem?
2: Nothing. I tend to pick up people's slack, like want to take care of people.
1: Yeah.
0: You know, who is it? Someone must have been an alcoholic in your family.
1: Yeah,
2: no alcoholics. I have a very normal family.
0: Was your mom a nurse?
2: No.
0: What did your dad do for a living?
2: A plumber.
0: Aha! I don't know.
1: Never.
0: All right, well, listen. Okay, then you have no excuse.
1: He never had a back problem, took pain meds?
2: No. I want to have orgasms.
0: I'm talking about your dad, you goofball.
2: What was this?
0: Listen, dump this guy. Would you then? You have no excuse. Your dad loved you, took care of you. There's no alcoholism, no substance abuse. Nobody raped you or molested you. Nobody physically beat you or harmed you. Then what's wrong with you? You dump this idiot. Do you hear me?
2: That's it.
0: Well, listen, you got, here, I'm going to give you two choices. You're either lying to us about something in your past or you're incredibly stupid. Which is it?
2: I'll go with two.
0: You're going with stupid.
2: Yeah.
0: All right. So that's fine. You're stupid. But I'm smart, and I'm telling you to break up with this guy. So you listen to me. All right?
2: Yes.
0: All right. Break up. Thank you. There you go. Listen, all you got to be, all you stupid people got to do is listen to smart people. If you think about it, they'll point you in the right direction. Let them fly the plane. Let them work out the taxes. Let them tell you what to do socially. Do you see what I'm saying?
1: Yeah, that's been your way of getting through life, isn't it?
0: That's right.
1: Yeah, okay.
0: Listen, I know when somebody knows more about me than something.
1: Mm-hmm.
0: It's rare. But I find that person and I listen to them. It's fine. What's wrong with that?
1: It's good.
0: All right. Listen, you're stupid. Realize you're stupid and start listening to smart people. No problem. Leslie Hope is our guest tonight. She is from 24 Fox. Tuesday nights, 9:00. We'll take a quick break. We'll be back.

0: there, buddy. It's Loveline. I'm Adam Carolla. That's Dr. Drew. Phone number 1-800-LOVE-191.
1: Jeez, I learned something during that commercial break.
0: What, Drew?
1: That old houses are built like crap.
0: Yeah.
1: I know that.
2: Well, Adam's old house is built like crap.
1: Well, you should see, it looks like a tank. I thought it was built like, I mean, I remember what he had to go through to pull the walls in and stuff.
0: Yeah.
1: It was so hefty. I mean, it was so dense.
0: No. Let me say this. Leslie Hope, by the way, is our guest tonight from 24. She is Kiefer Sutherland's wife, by the way, in this. She's very lovely. She's fetching with that. She's the kind of, and she's hot, and you feel good about bringing her home, too. No one's rolling their eyes. They're like, oh, anyway. Oh, she's Canadian, yeah. She's hanging out with them indigenous tribes. She's cool. Tuesday nights on Fox. Let me say this about old stuff. I just want to finish this thought, Drew. Oh, yeah, my old house, I got a house from 1923. They built that like crap. Huh. Like crap. They didn't have any, it was undersized headers. They didn't use any header material in the whole thing, any good sized beams. It wasn't engineered very well. It's crap. Huh. Not all old is not good. We glorify it, but it's not that great.
1: Huh.
0: It just isn't. I mean, some stuff architecturally is a lot better, but in terms of the quality of building and stuff like that, places are a lot stronger, a lot better now.
1: It needs to be reinforced for earthquakes and stuff.
0: Yeah, this place was a dump. I realized I was going through this place. I was getting angry at the dead people, the now dead people who had built it in 1923. But those guys were just uneducated idiots too. Same as the people are now.
1: Yeah.
0: You know, but now we have building codes. All right, so don't glorify the past, everybody.
1: But you hate the building codes, too, though.
0: Yeah, I do.
1: Right.
0: Yeah.
1: Just clarify.
0: Okay. Keep it straight. Okay. Nikki? Yeah, I'm a hypocrite. Nikki? No,
3: yeah.
0: Listen, I know what I'm doing. I don't need building codes. It's the other people.
1: Right.
0: They need to protect them from them.
1: Yeah.
0: Not me. I need to be left alone. Nikki, you're 28.
3: Yeah, that's me.
0: Well, hold on a second. How dare you, Drew? I had a guy... an inspector told me I had to enlarge my bathroom door to 32 inches so I could get a handicap, so I could get a wheelchair through there.
2: In your own house?
1: Yeah.
0: Yeah, because I'd torn it apart to the point where they were coming in and now telling me what I could and couldn't do. And my house has about 85 stairs from the street to the door.
1: I mean, you can barely scale these things.
2: Mm-hmm.
0: When I'm drunk, I have to sleep on the lawn because I can't make it up there. I usually sober up about 4 in the morning when the sprinklers come on, and then I can make it up the stairs.
1: And there's no other way to get to this house. You aren't going to this house with a wheelchair ever. Right. Ever.
0: Impossible.
1: Impossible, yeah.
0: Impossible.
2: Did you explain this to the building inspector?
0: Well, I knew because of my...
2: In a gracious and lovely way?
0: Because of my old... No. I knew because of my old days that... that it was 32 because of the wheelchair code, because I used to do it.
2: Mm-hmm.
0: And he just kept saying it had to open to 32. And I said, why?
2: Right.
0: And he eventually said, for a wheelchair. And I said, get serious. And then he got mad that I called him on it.
2: Right.
0: But I just basically hammered him until he wouldn't do it. But listen, these guys are horrible, horrible people. And the man is a horrible, horrible guy. And you don't need him running your life. These guys come into your house and tell you what to do. I got a $1,500 dishwasher that requires no air gap, does not need a breather thing. It's made not to use one. And they said, put an air gap in, because that's what the code says. And I said, yes, but the manufacturer doesn't want one on this. Nope, that's what the code says. You got to put one in. So they forced me to put one in, even though the manufacturer of this dishwasher does not require an air gap. They've gone past it from a technological standpoint. Nope, you must put it in because of the... I almost used the S word. They're the goddamn Gestapo who comes in your house and orders you around. And you get to pay them for it. All right. I could do five shows on this one night. Don't get me fired up.
1: Nikki?
3: Yeah.
0: You're 28.
3: Yeah.
0: What's up?
3: I'm sorry. I have no idea what that had to do with anything on Lowline, so okay.
1: Oh, boy.
0: Keep talking, baby. Keep talking. Debbie?
4: Yeah, this is Debbie.
0: You're 19. What's
4: yeah,
0: that?
4: I'm 19. First, before I say anything else, Adam, I want to say that I have your name written all over my shoes.
0: Thank you.
1: See, that's how to get on the air.
0: Now we're going to talk to you.
4: Yeah, you are the main man, mayonnaise.
0: That's right. Thank you.
1: Don't go too far with this. Let's go. You're fine. You're
0: go ready. Ahead, my Let's dear. Go. Take all the time you need.
4: Well, I've been listening to the show since I was 13 years old. Every night I've fallen asleep to the show, often late for school because I stayed up late listening to your show.
0: Thank you. But now it's bordering on excess, so go ahead.
4: Well, yeah, I'm 19, and I'm sitting in a treatment center in Portland.
0: Great. Good times, good times.
4: Better than where I was 3 weeks ago, right?
1: Which was where?
4: Which was in my car.
1: That is better.
4: Yeah, so it's, you know, that's an improvement. At least I get 3 squares a day here, right?
1: Mm-hmm.
4: Well, I have a question for you, Dr. Drew.
1: Yeah.
4: When I was 16, I took half a sheet of acid at once, and I continued to use it excessively, you know, throughout my late teen years as I went to the rave party scene and did the whole ecstasy acid thing, because that's what you do.
0: Wait a minute, you said a sheet of acid.
4: Yeah, half a sheet, 50 hits.
0: Oh, I was going to say, so there's 50, there's 100 tabs in a sheet?
4: Yeah.
0: Oh, I didn't know that. Did you know that?
1: No, I didn't know that.
4: Yeah, there's 100 tabs.
0: See, Drew, you can't gloss over half a sheet.
1: No, I wondered what...
0: 50 tabs.
1: I figured it was...
0: That's crazy.
4: Three tabs.
1: Were you using...
0: It's what?
4: Three tabs for $10.
0: I don't care about the price. I'm just saying you did 50 hits of acid in one time.
4: Yeah, it was kind of an accident.
1: The last guy I saw, I saw a patient do that. He took a whole sheet, took 100 hits, and he ended up with normal pressure hydrocephalus. His brain literally clogged up, the fluid clogged up, and the brain started swelling. It was a disaster.
4: Yeah, since I've been here in treatment, I've learned a lot about, you know, the long-term effects. But something they haven't been able to tell me is the possible long-term effects if I ever choose to have children. Now, I've heard a lot of rumors saying that acid use during pregnancy causes ADHD, but, you know, they say everything causes ADHD.
1: But that's during pregnancy.
4: Yeah, so I was wondering if there's any possible long-term effects, you know, from my use, you know, of it since when I was a kid to...
1: No, no.
0: Well, you can't pass anything along that you've done to yourself,
1: right.
0: Just like you couldn't pass a... amputated finger along.
1: Right, you can't pass along acquired problems. So some people do worry that somehow maybe chromosomes get damaged. For instance, there's some evidence that pot smoking, even a month before, can affect orthopedic or increase the probability of like limb abnormalities in children if the father is smoking. But that's not been well proven. It's not a likely thing. The fact is, you're not going to really pass anything along that you've done to your brain. And really, that's the issue here, what you did to your brain.
0: All right,
1: are you on medication now?
4: Actually, I'm not. I'm doing very well.
1: Just be careful. In my experience, people that do that need pharmacology to keep support their brain chemistry.
4: Okay.
1: And in fact... I've had best success with a medication called Cerazone because it doesn't need the serotonin cells there to be supported. It actually goes right to the receptor sites for serotonin and works pretty well for those people who have had a big dropout in the serotonin cells.
0: Hey, Debbie?
4: Yeah?
0: Yeah, I hate to cut you short, but I got to get back to talking about this grade beam I had to pour for my garage. And the number of hold downs the inspectors made me put down, along with the Sherwall and the nailing schedule for all right?
4: He's an electrician, and he loves listening to your show because he says that you are you're his favorite guy.
0: Yeah. I love your whole family, and I'd like to come over there for Thanksgiving.
1: Debbie, get your sponsor, right?
4: Yeah, I have a sponsor.
1: Go to Sober Living.
4: Yep. I'm actually moving into an Oxford house down here.
1: Beautiful.
0: All right, baby.
1: Do your steps.
0: Good times, baby.
1: Yeah, very simple.
4: All right, thanks, guys. I love you.
0: Love you. That's a good person.
1: Yeah. Because she likes you?
0: I think it was the sheet that caused... No. Are you talking about Nikki over here?
1: Go back to Nikki.
0: No, I didn't like her offhanded remarks about...
2: give her a chance.
0: I don't know. It sets a very dangerous example.
1: First Kimberly.
0: All right, then we'll get back to Nikki. Kimberly?
5: Yeah.
0: You're 19?
5: Yes, I am.
0: What's up?
5: I gave my boyfriend oral sex about a week ago. And
1: a week ago?
5: Yeah.
1: Okay. Mm-hmm.
5: And I swallowed, and ever since then, my throat has been burning.
0: Mm-hmm.
1: Really?
5: Yeah.
0: No.
5: Like, anytime I try and drink anything, I'm so serious. Like, anytime I try and drink anything, it hurts.
1: Well,
0: like what? Do you drink something besides semen now?
1: Look, you
5: funny,
1: can,
5: Adam.
0: All right.
1: You can
0: that
1: get
0: was funny.
1: Listen, you can get a virus, right? You can train his body fluid. You're being trans if you had a flu or something, or cold. You can get chlamydia. You can get gonorrhea. You can get all the usual sexually transmitted diseases. And when we do, it causes a sore throat.
0: So what about velocity from which the back of the throat may be
1: hit by I know that's a concern of yours, Adam.
0: No, not mine. Mine comes out like magma. Before the volcano blows, that stuff just starts dripping out of there.
1: Yes, yeah. The hard pack.
0: It starts
1: stuff.
0: To harden before it gets to the ocean.
5: But it's never
0: which
5: happened
0: is a toilet.
5: Before.
0: All right. Well, I don't know. Drew, what should she do?
1: You've got to see someone. It could be an infection. I mean, it could
0: be an STD. Well, when you look down in your throat, does it look red or inflamed?
5: I haven't
1: she
5: even
1: doesn't,
5: looked.
1: She doesn't.
5: Who
1: look.
5: Should I see?
1: Any doctor.
5: I mean, who would you see? A doctor?
1: Any
5: or?
1: Doctor can take care of this. Not an.
0: No, you got to go to a porn star.
1: Yeah, it's not an uncommon problem.
0: Oh, wait a minute. You can't see in your throat? You can't see if it's red or inflamed?
1: Don't, people don't look at that. They
5: well,
1: don't.
5: Of course my throat's red. I mean...
0: Ooh. Hold on a second. I'm wondering about... I think this is bogus now.
1: I was
5: it's
1: sort of,
5: not bogus.
0: Yeah, now it's bogus. Now it's bogus.
5: Look, I just wanted an answer.
0: Yeah, now it's really bogus.
5: What
0: it's super duper bogus.
5: I believe it's not bogus.
0: You're like in the bogus quicksand, and each time you move around, you sink a little bit deeper.
1: Yeah,
0: just please tell us this is bogus so we can move on.
5: It's seriously not, though.
1: Well, I gave you an answer, right?
5: Okay, and I appreciate it.
0: All right, baby. You sound thankful.
1: What is all the hostility about? We're just trying to help you here.
0: Oh, she's a good-looking chick. Is not used to anyone calling her on anything, right?
5: Well, thank you.
0: All right,
1: STD.
0: Baby.
1: STD.
5: All right, bye.
0: Don't call the show anymore, please.
1: You got to be seen tomorrow. It could be an STD.
0: Oh, who cares? Oh, look, here's the problem with being nice to everybody. You end up being nice to people like Kimberly or pain in the ass. Don't you want to be abusive to people you should be abusive to? Do you know what I'm saying?
1: But sometimes they've been abused, and that's why they bring that on.
0: Nah, Kimberly's all right. She's a good-looking young chick who's got a little, she's a little short on time. So know what kind of doctor see. But, Drew, why do you shoot down the look in your throat? You get a sore throat, you open your mouth, you can see that it's red back there.
1: A lot of people don't know how to do that. Believe me, they don't know what they're looking at. They don't even know where their throat is. They'd say, what are you talking about? Is that thing hanging down the middle? Is that what's supposed to be red? Seriously, Adam, I deal with this all the time.
0: How dare you? You deal with 79-year-old Jews who are in 12 states of dementia who don't know where they are. That's who you deal with.
1: Or people come in and go, I've got white spots all over. They don't know what they're looking at. It's just
0: really?
1: Debris. It's food caught in the tonsillar.
0: Why are they
1: crypts.
0: Going? Leave Drew alone, everybody. Right?
1: Yeah, thanks.
0: Talk to Dr. Marcel today, Drew's, Drew's swinging buddy.
1: How's he doing?
0: Dr. Marcel is a plastic surgeon.
2: Why are you talking to him?
0: And, I'll get into that during the commercial.
2: Okay.
0: But plastic surgeons are, well, actually called me, but plastic surgeons, as I've often said, are the pimps of the doctor world. Oh, yeah. He had himself a little vacation fun.
1: Mm-hmm.
0: Yeah, we'll talk about it on the air, but I'll tell Drew, get a good kick out of it. Lily Hope is our guest, 24 Tuesday nights, Fox. We'll take a break. We'll be back. Hey, everybody. Love Line. I'm Adam Carolla. It's Dr. Drew. Phone number 1-800-LOVE-191. Leslie Hope is our guest tonight. She's from 24. That is on Fox. That is tomorrow night. That is at 9 o'clock. And I would say 24 and probably 6 Feet Under are the two shows,
1: new shows that
0: I've heard the most.
1: Yeah.
0: You've got to see this show. This is a great show. I just heard
1: neither of which have you seen, of course.
2: You haven't seen 6 Feet Under either?
0: No.
2: No,
0: I haven't. No. In a way, I almost feel like now that everyone has told me
2: you can't do
0: that
2: it.
0: The show is good, I don't feel like I've been able to discover it now.
2: Right.
0: It's not my show.
1: You can only
2: They're
1: be let down.
2: Jumping on the bandwagon and,
0: Right.
1: Just have these shows you will like, they would like.
0: Well, I heard an interview, I think, with one of the producers of the show over the weekend. I can't remember where. Maybe it was on public radio or something, mm-hmm. or 24. And he was saying that the show was on the bubble, and they weren't sure.
2: Right.
0: And they weren't sure. They were also talking about screwing with the format, getting rid of the 24 format. But that was the whole idea of the show for him.
1: 48 for next season?
0: 72, they're going. They're going Monday through Wednesday. But the point is... It seems like good prevails usually in these situations.
2: You mean
0: what do you think?
2: Our show is going to get picked up?
0: Yeah, I mean, the buzz, it's been so positive that it just seems like a matter of time before the show becomes a commercial success.
2: Well, it hasn't been doing poorly commercially,
0: but I think
2: you have to trace it back to, that it's owned by a guy, Rupert Murdoch, and he's going to be the guy to make the decision if the show's going to make the right amount of money for him, period.
1: Critical success, critical
0: Right,
1: plan.
0: But I mean, he's a businessman.
2: He's a businessman.
0: That's true. But as a businessman, he has X amount invested already into the show with the potential of a much bigger payday, perhaps, and maybe this was the upstart money and the groundwork while the company was breaking even for its first year in business, and they're ready to launch that product and really go crazy.
2: That. We find out on Thursday.
0: Now, he probably doesn't know what the show is. He's probably smoking opium with, like, 10 geisha hookers in his hot tub right now. He's at 24, huh?
2: Yeah.
0: What's that? Drew, well, now, what are you saying?
1: This the whole critical acclaim thing made me think of this spring film showcase Saturday, May 18th. Anderson's film, filmic debut.
0: Engineer Anderson is going to debut his film?
1: Yeah.
0: All right. And this is where?
1: At the Carpenter Performing Arts Center, Long Beach.
0: Long Beach. You got a number?
1: Long Beach, California.
6: Yeah, call 562-985-7000 because the number's on there. It's wrong.
1: 985-7000?
6: Yeah, 562.
0: All right.
6: And Drew's in it.
0: And Drew is in. So now what?
6: And he's good. And you're quoted, but then that part got cut off.
0: All right.
6: Sorry.
1: Well, Adam has a way of getting cut out of films.
0: I certainly do. Nikki?
7: Yeah.
1: But there will be a director's cut with Anderson talking directly to you.
0: That's right. What's up there, Nikki? You're 28.
7: Okay. I've never had an orgasm with another person.
0: Yeah.
7: Through actual intercourse. I can do it by myself, but only through clit stimulation. I was raped anally 10 years ago, but recently with my boyfriend, I've started having anal sex, and that has been the closest I've ever been to having one with a person.
1: Mm. Well, it's an interesting thing the human does, and it usually is a result of earlier kinds of trauma, but it certainly can get incorporated later, where things that are sort of overwhelming and induce powerlessness and are so arousing in an awful and traumatic way become somehow wired into the circuitry that you need for normal arousal. That does happen.
0: And who raped you?
7: There was a guy I was seeing. I had sex with him before, but I wasn't into anal sex, so I said no, and he didn't listen.
0: What happened before that?
1: Yeah, you've been raped before, or there have been abused.
7: No, that was the first time. But he was the second person I had sex with. I was only 18.
0: Well, 18 is not old, but it's by love line standards, not
1: again
0: excessively
1: for a guy
0: young
1: to be able to pull that off, and you're already a pretty good victim. Nobody ever physically abused you?
7: No.
1: The
7: way he had me, there was no way for me to get away. I screamed. I tried to get away.
1: You weren't paralyzed by fear or anything like that?
7: No, because I had been. I mean, I was seeing him for at least 4 months, and we had been together before.
0: Mm-hmm. What position? Reverse cowgirl?
7: Yeah.
0: No,
2: seriously.
0: What
2: is reverse that? Cowgirl?
0: Oh, come on.
1: Round the outside?
0: Leslie, don't play coy.
1: What is that?
0: What do they call in Canada? They must call it something else.
2: I don't know.
0: Else.
2: Drunk what? What is it? What's reverse cowgirl?
7: I have no idea.
2: Wait.
1: What's cowgirl? What's cowgirl?
0: Hold on. Drew, lay down on
1: here.
0: Okay,
1: here we are. Yeah.
0: Come on, mount up. No, it's on top, facing the other way.
1: Okay.
2: Okay.
0: Yeah.
2: Yeah. Okay.
0: Yeah,
2: I'm with you now.
0: That makes sense.
2: Okay.
0: All right.
2: Yeah. Sorry.
0: Nikki, not Leslie.
7: Yeah.
0: Nikki, what position were you in?
7: It was doggy style. I was on the bottom.
1: He just.
0: No, I know you weren't. You didn't have a strap on. You weren't giving it to him.
1: Don't we learn that last?
0: All right. Hold on. Okay, baby. So this is something that gets you close.
7: Right.
0: There's pieces missing here.
1: Yeah.
7: Another thing I was worried about is it. Could it have been that I have, I've heard that if you masturbate too much, you can't do it?
1: Well, if you use like overstimulating instruments like vibrators and things
0: like
1: that.
0: Use like a paint can shaker or
1: right,
0: something.
1: Yeah, then you're going to desensitize things, but that's it.
0: No?
7: Okay, no.
0: All right,
7: no.
0: And you can have an orgasm through oral sex, did you say?
7: Yeah, I have once.
0: Okay, well maybe this is what this guy should focus on.
7: Right.
0: All right.
1: Maybe she needs these highly arousing experiences. Oftentimes when people need that kind of arousal that is a remnant of trauma, they feel like guilt and shame and confusion about it.
0: Well, maybe. Yeah. Hey, Nikki, what'd you do after the guy raped you?
1: Did you report it?
7: No, I didn't because I didn't think anybody would believe me because I had been with him before.
0: And what'd you do then?
7: I needed stitches, like 2 stitches.
0: Oh, my God.
7: I actually got something that I'll never forget him by. He actually gave me an STD.
1: What?
7: And I had warts.
1: Anal warts.
7: So ever since then, I've had abnormal pap smears.
0: Did you break up with him?
7: Yeah.
0: F word.
1: Yep.
0: I know it sounds like a stupid question, but we got a lot of people call the show after that kind of stuff goes on. I'm like, well, they got it for another 9 months, and then we broke up.
1: Maybe we should talk to Nikki LaMorte.
0: No, I'm done with her, but there's stuff going on.
1: Oh, yeah. Oh, yeah.
0: Okay.
1: I'm getting the...
0: Leslie,
1: the alcoholism vine.
0: No, I farted.
1: Too.
0: I farted. Oh. That's what that was. Leslie Hope is our guest from 24, Tuesday nights, Fox, 9 o'clock. Take a quick break. Be right back. Hey, everybody. Shh, quiet. Leslie Hope is our guest. We told you not to talk. Leslie Hope is our guest tonight. She's from 24, which is on Fox, and that is on Tuesday nights at 9 o'clock. And here's the deal with that show. By all accounts, an amazing show.
2: But you don't watch it.
0: No, but but really, my plate... Here's my thing.
1: Shows like that anyway.
0: Here's my thing. I watch no drama.
1: Right.
0: No drama. The only thing I watch is like 60 minutes and then car shows and like
1: Battle
0: news
1: Bots.
0: Magazines.
1: BattleBots.
0: Some weird stuff, but I watch no drama.
1: He watches infomercials 3 or 4 hours at a time.
2: Do you? I like those too.
0: Very interested.
2: You ever watch any daytime TV?
1: You just flick the TiVo on during that 3 hour interval and just play. Yeah. You know.
0: Let me ask this about this TiVo for a second. And here's
1: how does it work? Is that what you know?
0: No, here's what I want to know. And please, if anyone can explain this to me, and then I'll stop indulging myself. But the TiVo is this computer you hook up to your TV, and it's great. I enjoy it. And what it does is you record a certain amount of shows a day. But if there's space left over, the TiVo will record things for you. It'll say, well, this guy's got an extra hour.
2: And
0: of programming today.
1: It watches how you watch TV and it'll start picking up stuff.
0: It monitors.
2: So picking for you.
0: Well, this is the interesting part.
2: Yeah, I'm sorry.
0: This is the question. This is what I need to know about not only TiVo, but how this model pertains to life.
1: Okay.
0: So I have this TiVo for a year.
2: Right.
0: Okay. And I watch. I have my stuff picked out, and it's all about the tough man competition. It's Friday Night Fights. It's all boxing, cars. And then like 2020 and documentaries and 60 Minutes. All That's all the thing is, okay?
1: Until?
0: Now, I checked the other day just for kicks to see what it has been recording for me. I have 5 MASH episodes. It records...
1: You know
0: constant
1: why?
0: MASH episode.
1: You must have pushed a green thumbs up 3 times by accident.
0: No, I did not.
1: How
0: no.
1: do you know? You just sat on it or something. You got the bing, bing, bing while you were going by, and that's it.
0: No. But here's the deal. I have never TiVo'd a MASH episode. Never. Not one goddamn MASH episode. Don't give me the 3-button thing. I've given the 3 buttons up, the 3 thumbs up to other shows that it does not record. I've never recorded a MASH episode in 1 year, and I've never sat there and watched a MASH episode. Why MASH? I think a lot of it is because that's what it TiVo'd last time. It's like, it's on a MASH roll.
2: Right.
0: Or maybe one of the producers has secretly implanted a chip into this thing.
1: Yeah.
0: I don't know what's going on, but can't anything work? Really? You got to get nothing but episodes of a show I've never TiVo'd on this device, and that's the only thing that it's magically TiVo'd for me is MASH episodes. How does that work? Can anyone explain that to me? I'm being mocked, am I not?
1: Yes, you're being mocked.
2: I think
0: I literally record like 30 car shows a week, but there's not one car show on that thing. It's all MASH.
1: Hmm.
0: All MASH all the time. I got 25 MASH episodes waiting for me.
1: Ugh.
0: That preachy Alan Alda, especially when he gets serious at the end, talking about how crappy war is. Please. It's a good thing that war. Colin?
8: Nenayahi. Good times.
0: Yeah, good times there, Colin. 25, what's up?
8: What's the deal with Anderson and the Drops? Because the show is really boring now.
0: Oh, our program director from Los Angeles told him to stop it. He tells him to stop it like once every 6 months, and then Anderson slowly starts working him back in.
8: And then he gets a little too mean, and they cut him off again?
0: Right, well, then Anderson gets a little finger happy and does too many of them, and then... The program director wants to know what's wrong with the show, and he always blames Anderson and his
1: You're
0: drops.
1: Gay.
8: You're fat.
0: I miss him, too.
8: Well, get him going again.
0: Yeah, I know. I just, you know, here's the deal. I don't want to talk to the guy. I don't want to argue with him, you know?
8: I didn't even know you guys had upper management there. You never hear any kind of oversight.
0: We don't. Here's what happens. Once a year, maybe twice a year, and I worry about talking about this stuff on the air because I don't want to have one of these meetings tomorrow. But
1: oh, you better plan on it.
0: Here's what happens to this show. This show kind of runs itself. Doesn't run itself well. It just runs itself well enough. And all the management, everyone goes to bed at like 9:30, or they watch 24. They do whatever. They don't listen to the show, so no one really knows what's going on. But then once a year, somebody decides, look, we got to do something.
1: Because no, they listen. They go, holy crap.
0: Yeah, they listen. And they go, oh, my God, Adam's telling another home improvement story. This has got to end. So then they call us in, and we have a meeting about what we're going to do. And I say, look, you're right. Yeah, and then we go back to what we're doing.
1: He goes, you're right. We need more bowling pins in the ass. You're right.
0: Yeah, more bowling pin in the ass questions. Right. And stop talking so much, which is usually my note. So, and then they say, tell Anderson to quit playing all those drops. So Anderson does that, and then that lasts a few weeks, and he starts trickling them back in.
8: Okay.
0: So listen, Anderson, go ahead and play them sparingly. Play the top 10.
8: Hey, Adam, do you guys have that bit with you on guitar and Drew on bass?
1: That bit.
0: Yeah. But look, you're really gonna get me hauled into a meeting tomorrow. Do you understand?
8: You got to do it for the listeners, Adam.
0: Yeah, I know, but here's the problem with you listeners. You know, half of you say, you know, do this, and the other half say, do that. And the management listens to the half that says, do that, while I'm doing this. Do you understand?
8: Yeah, well, you're an incredibly wealthy man, so.
0: Yeah, I'm literally a millionaire,
8: yeah,
0: literally.
8: You can do whatever you need to.
0: Yeah. All right, thanks, buddy.
8: Good.
0: Wait, do you have a question?
8: No.
0: Okay, buddy.
8: Later.
0: Thanks for the input.
1: All right. That was worthwhile.
0: Well, listen, there...
2: What's the bit he's talking about? What's the guitar bass thing?
0: Oh, that was a discerning man there. John Popper from Blues Traveler was in here at some point a few years ago, and we got into a little jam session with him.
1: There it is.
0: Drew on bass guitar, me on electric guitar.
1: And,
0: on
1: the keyboard.
0: Not on this one. I played the keyboard on another one.
2: This is you guys?
0: Yeah, could be. And then there was John Popper playing the harp.
9: Drew's making the funniest face right now.
0: That's John, yeah. Yeah. That's us, us jamming.
2: Mm-hmm.
0: We've been known to do that. Hey, if you brought your axe in, we'd be jamming right now.
2: Sorry, I left it with my entourage outside.
0: John?
10: Yeah?
0: You're 17?
10: Yeah, that's right.
0: What's up?
10: Nothing. It's great to talk to you guys. How are you guys doing tonight?
0: Great. Tickled pink, buddy. What's up?
10: I love you, Adam. You're funny.
1: What's going on there, buddy?
10: Anyway, every time I have sex or get a BJ, the girl can't make me come. I mean, I have to do it myself.
0: Mm-hmm. You have to finish yourself?
10: Yeah.
1: That's like the Weezer's comment about sex. Right?
0: No, that's not the Weezer's comment.
1: Oh, who was that?
0: That's Snake's comment.
1: Snake.
0: I mean, sex is good, it's just not the real thing.
1: Right.
10: Yeah, exactly.
0: Yeah, it's like that one.
10: Yeah.
0: Yeah. Well, are you circumcised or uncircumcised?
10: Un.
0: Un?
10: Yeah.
1: What difference does that make?
0: I'm telling you,
1: you're just trying to buy time while you figure this out.
0: No, there's a different action to the penis when you're uncircumcised.
10: Yeah, it's totally like that.
1: You know a little too much.
0: Do you know what I'm saying?
1: No.
0: Well, here's what I'm saying. I'm going to lighten Drew. The so-called doctor that I've never actually seen any credentials.
1: The hell you have? You sat in the room with the phones all around the world.
0: Well, look, those can be made up on any computer these days. All right, so here's the deal, Drew. Let me use your arm. Hold on, John. Okay, put your arm up. Okay, Drew's got his elbow sitting down on the console, and I'll make a fist. That's the head of your penis. Okay, now Drew's got a long sleeve. Drew's got a sweatshirt on, all right?
1: Yeah.
0: All right, give me some more sleeve slack here.
1: Over my fist.
0: Yeah, okay.
1: Over the fist, yeah.
0: All right, so now, this represents the the erect, uncircumcised
1: barely
0: penis.
1: Peeking out of the prepuce.
0: Right.
2: No, it comes down further than that.
0: Well, sometimes does. Yeah.
2: Okay.
0: Yeah, okay. I'm pulling it down about halfway over the fist.
2: Okay.
0: All right.
1: People don't believe that you're actually doing this.
2: It's true. He's actually doing it.
0: Leslie knows because three of the indigenous tribe members over there, and they were like, they're cut
2: they
0: like this.
2: They don't actually wear any clothes.
0: Oh, they don't?
2: No.
0: So you get an idea.
2: Yeah,
0: a lot of guys have erections, so...
2: No, they got them all tied up with a piece of string right around their waist. So
1: they tie the penis back?
2: Up, to get it out of the way. So it's not flopping around. No, they flop around. Yeah.
0: Yeah.
2: I'm sorry I took you off track. Let's go back to Drew's arm.
0: You're letting your nuts hang. Okay.
1: The nuts moving is the...
0: Okay. We got to get into that later.
2: Okay.
0: All right, so now here's the problem. When the guy's masturbating, Drew, he's grabbing the skin, which would represent your sleeve, and moving it up and down on the forearm.
1: Yeah.
2: You must see this to believe this.
0: Yeah. All right. But he's not moving the forearm. He's moving the sleeve over the forearm.
1: Yeah.
0: You see what I'm saying?
1: Yeah, I got you.
0: Now, when you're circumcised and the head is out like that, the hand moves over the skin, but the skin doesn't move on it. The hand slides on the skin.
1: Gotcha.
0: You use lube and whatever. Now, when you're having intercourse, that's what it simulates.
1: Right.
0: But when the circumcised guy's having intercourse, he doesn't get this. He's getting the slide, and it's screwing him up.
1: I see. It's a different sensation. Fascinating.
0: So the sensation for circumcised guys when they're masturbating is the same is intercourse.
1: Oh,
0: but the sensation for uncircumcised guys when they're having intercourse is different than when they're masturbating.
1: Wow.
0: That's the difference.
1: Mm.
0: Thank you. I should. Oh, we did write a book, right?
1: Have a chapter
0: what
1: on
0: What is this
1: on
0: guy on? Five? Is this Nick?
1: No. This four.
0: Oh, okay. Hey, John?
11: Yep.
0: Right. Is that what's going on?
11: Mm-hmm. Pretty much.
0: It's like a different sensation than when you get alone, you grab onto that skin and you do it your own way.
11: Yeah.
0: Right.
1: Wow.
0: You're just going to have to work with that, buddy.
11: That sucks.
0: No, don't worry. There's many a million man on this planet who's uncircumcised who's been able to have an orgasm.
1: Getting oral sex, she also simulate that action?
0: Yeah. You could also sort of pull it down so it's sort of taut, you know what I mean?
11: Yeah.
0: Like pull, get the extra skin, pop the head out, and pull it tight at the base and kind of hold it there. And then when you're getting the oral... It's going to help.
11: Yeah.
0: Leslie's nodding her head frantically.
1: The balloon over Leslie's head is,
2: saying,
1: oh, my God, what am I doing?
2: No, no, no, I'm just thinking
1: show?
2: practice. That's what I was thinking.
1: Oh, he
2: That's
1: practices a lot when he's alone.
2: No, but practice with her.
0: Leslie's thing is that this guy's creeped me out, but he's strangely compelling. I'm becoming more and more attracted to him as the night wears on. All right there, John.
11: Yeah, thank you.
0: You'll work it out. You get the same chick, you work it out. Drew, I'm going to need to use that forearm later. Okay. Yeah. All right. Let's talk to Pablo. Pablo?
12: Yeah.
0: You're 18.
12: Mm-hmm.
0: What's up?
12: All right. I've got a major problem here. My girlfriend wants me to basically get her juices flowing with her clothes on. And see, I don't have a problem with getting her clothes off, but I just don't... I'm kind of looking for pointers here. I mean, what am I going to do? I mean, you know, if I can't go under the clothes, I can go on top of the clothes, but I'm...
0: Why does she need to do it with her clothes on?
12: I don't know. It's really weird. She wants to see what I can do, is what she told me.
0: Well, is she an experienced person?
12: No.
0: So she's just scared about getting undressed in front of you.
12: No, that's not it at all.
2: Has she been undressed in front of you?
12: Mm-hmm.
0: She has.
12: Mm-hmm.
0: Many times?
12: Mm-hmm.
0: And you guys had sex?
12: Not yet.
0: What were you doing when you were naked?
12: Teasing, stuff like that.
0: And now she's saying, I want to leave my clothes on and let's see what you can do.
12: Mm-hmm. But later on in the night, that's when the clothes will come off.
0: I see. Not really, but okay. Leslie, what can you do while the clothes are on?
2: I think you can do all sorts of things, actually.
0: Really?
2: Yeah, I think you have a good feel around there.
0: Yeah, women like a nice rub.
2: Yeah.
12: Mm-hmm.
2: And I think she's just taking her time. That's what I think. I think she's just waiting a little bit longer for you guys to...
12: She's a very nibbly type person. She likes to use teeth.
2: Well, maybe you could bite her through those clothes.
0: All right, listen, Pablo, what do you want? What is she wearing? Is she wearing a skirt or cords? All right, listen. It's either
2: who cares?
0: It's either bogus or it's yes. Who cares or bogus, right?
1: Yeah.
0: One or the other.
1: Right. So.
0: Listen, women can get very excited through the clothes.
1: Yeah.
0: You give them that what I call the karate chop. Five fingers of death, or
1: what does it you do exactly?
0: I get put my hand in that karate, you know, the karate chop.
1: Yeah.
0: And you just slide it in the crotch. You just start sawing. The sawing action.
1: Did you, like, smoke, like, four bong loads before you got here tonight?
0: What? No.
1: Is Leslie doing this to you?
0: What? I'm telling you how to excite
1: a
0: woman.
1: You've just been in a very interesting mood tonight.
0: Yeah, you know why?
1: Why?
0: Because I was tired the last few nights I came in here, and I thought to myself,
1: tonight you're going to bring
0: it on. Stop doing crappy shows. Yeah. You're coming in too tired. You came in late the night before.
1: Yeah.
0: You know, last night
1: mad at yourself.
0: I came in like 45 seconds late.
1: Yeah.
0: I thought,
1: you're pushing
0: your job, I thought to myself.
1: You know what? That's nice. I'm glad you have renewed your commitment.
0: Thanks. Shut up.
1: But you're pushing tonight. You're better the last three nights.
0: Oh, shut up. I suck the last three
1: you're
0: nights.
1: You're totally being a jerk right now.
0: Yeah. Try to come in. Paying you well. Start doing your job.
1: No, I noticed a positive difference. No, I do too.
0: Thank you. I'm distracted with my other job.
1: No, I actually
0: I come in and start doing my job.
1: I actually thought you were sort of inspired by Leslie.
0: I am.
1: Yeah.
2: He wasn't working my arm. He was working yours.
0: That's true.
1: I know. I'm sort of scared.
0: Nick?
1: You didn't have a sweater on.
13: Yeah.
1: Or a dickie.
0: Nick, you're 17.
13: Right.
0: What's up?
13: I have a question about alcoholism or being an alcoholic. I'm not really sure.
1: Well, how do you define alcoholism?
13: Well, I mean, I've heard you talk about the difference a few times. I'm kind of...
1: That's what I love about people trying to figure out. The two things people try to figure out about drugs and alcohol is, am I an alcoholic with no sense of what that is, no definition? And then, is alcoholism a disease with no definition of what a disease is? But alcoholism, let's just define it, is a biological disease with a genetic basis. You typically will see a family history in the vast majority of cases. The hallmark is progressive and ongoing use in the face of adverse consequence, health, finance, school, relations, or legal problems. Those are those areas where a consequence would be considered significant. And then the third component is denial. And that's it. You don't have to use every day. You don't have to get alcoholic liver disease. You don't have to vomit. You don't have to shake. But if you are using and having consequences, like you're only drinking once a week, but you're on your third DUI, that's probably... And by the way, Grandpa's an alcoholic. There you go. That's it.
0: Is that you, Nick?
13: I'm more of like a to-have-fun kind of drink. I do have a couple of relatives close to me that are alcoholics.
1: Okay. Mm-hmm. And you had any consequences?
0: One of the things Drew didn't mention is that you're living in Bakersfield, which is one of the red flags for booze, too.
13: Luckily, I wasn't born here.
0: Well, yeah, but even worse, you've chose to live there.
13: Ooh. I didn't choose it.
0: Well, one of your drunken parents decided it would be a good idea to move to Bakersfield.
13: That's true, too.
0: Yeah, that's a bad sign.
13: Yeah.
0: All right, so here's what we'd like to see you do. How you doing in high school? Not too good?
13: I started out really good, and then I kind of...
0: Right.
13: Did a little dive.
0: Right, that was the seventh grade, though. Now you're a senior.
13: How'd you know that?
0: Yeah. Well, I can tell you've been a few years removed from good grades, Nick. I can hear it in your voice.
1: Yeah.
0: So what's the plan, buddy? Are you a junior or senior now?
13: I'm a junior. Right.
0: How about seeing what you can do to get your grades going and get out of that godforsaken Bakersfield?
13: I also recently, maybe hard to believe, but I quit smoking weed about a month ago.
1: That's why the alcohol's kicked in. What people do is when you're addicted to one compound, you try to stop. Your brain requires you to give it that same level of reward with another chemical, and you have to get going with that one to get the same level of reward.
0: All right.
1: So there you go. This is a marijuana addiction. It's alcoholism, and you've got to do something about it. It ain't going to stop.
0: Josh?
14: Yeah.
0: You're 16.
14: Yeah, what's up, Adam?
0: What's up, buddy?
14: I think you're damn funny.
0: You stoned?
14: No.
0: Okay, thanks, buddy.
14: I just had a question for Leslie.
0: Here she is.
2: Yeah, what's up?
14: I love the show 24. I've seen every episode so far.
2: Thank you.
14: And I was just wondering if you could give away anything about like the last two episodes.
2: Are you kidding me?
1: Yeah.
2: I can tell you. You know what I can tell you is tomorrow night, Tuesday night, the mole will be revealed.
14: Nice.
0: Yeah. The mole on the inside, yeah?
2: Mm-hmm.
14: Nice.
2: That's all I can tell you, though. And I can also say that we actually aren't entirely sure how the show is going to end the week after that. We shot a couple of different endings, and we don't know what they're picking.
1: That's interesting.
2: Mm-hmm.
0: Did you shoot a couple different endings so that the cast wouldn't, so that there would be no leaks, or how does that work?
2: I don't think it's so much for that as they were really legitimately trying to figure the best way to play it out.
0: So they wanted to basically cover themselves.
2: Yeah.
0: And they wanted to
1: know if it's getting picked up or not.
0: If everyone should just explode.
1: Dial off, yeah.
0: Mm-hmm. Right.
14: Is there one that's like your favorite one? Or?
2: Yes, there is, but I...
1: it's yet to come.
2: I can't tell you what it is, but I suspect that's what they're going with.
0: Ooh, what you mean is the ending on the...
2: Uh-huh.
0: But, there's one...
2: There's one that is my favorite that I'm hoping is the ending they're going to go with. I think it is, actually.
0: Do you have a favorite episode other than
2: that? Oh, sorry, a favorite episode?
0: I don't know if that's what he was asking or not.
14: That too, sure.
0: Yeah, that too.
2: Yeah, I liked, actually, 5-6 with Kiefer in the hospital. I don't know if you remember that.
14: Uh-huh.
2: I went in finding out that Alan York's the bad guy. And I really enjoyed working with Sarah when I find out that she's been screwing my husband.
0: Ooh.
14: Yeah.
0: How's Kiefer? Is he nutty?
2: He's wonderful.
0: He's always a little nutty. He's nutty. See that long beat there?
2: Shut up.
0: You know what I always like? I like when the actors have to talk about the other actors, and they're like...
1: they work hard.
2: No. You know what? He's great. No.
0: You got to understand Kiefer.
2: He's fantastic.
0: Is he?
2: He's absolutely fantastic.
0: Right.
2: He's become a great friend of mine.
0: Okay,
2: so
0: good.
2: It's not a simple answer.
0: Babe. Okay. All right.
1: The guy from Charmed talking about his...
0: We had the poor sap in here on Charmed who has to work with those three crazy bitches on Charmed. And he's working with, like, Rose McGowan and Alyssa Milano and whoever else. I'm sure they're all dynamite ladies, but, like, I was like, how's it working with the ladies? He's like... Well, they carry the show, so they have
1: work hard,
0: amount of responsibility.
2: That's not our case at all. He's awesome. Kiefer's awesome.
0: Okay, all right. I just love that because I knew they were all going to be colossal pains in the ass to work with. And even if they're not, I'm not even saying that all three of them are bad people. I'm just saying you get three hot looking chicks, young chicks, you put them together,
2: trouble.
0: There's going to be trouble.
2: Yeah.
1: Remember what he said? He goes, they run the show. They work hard. It's about them, so they're under the gun. They run things.
0: People, here's the deal. Here's what I found with actors in terms of critiquing their fellow actors mm-hmm. who they work with. If the praise is not over the top glowing, then it's bad. I mean, if they would say what would sound like and this is why it has to be over the top, because realistic answers such as...
1: For like a dear friend. If you said dear friend, we would have thought, but you said great friend.
0: Here's what I'm saying. Actors over the... And I know, you don't like actors either. They're so full of BS that the BS bar has been raised. So meaning... It's at the point now where if you said, how do you like your coworker?
2: Right.
0: And they said, he keeps to himself, but he's, you know, I get along fine with him. He seems like a decent enough guy, but we don't hang out that much. That would be like, oh my God, you guys got into a fist fight and you're being nice.
2: Right.
0: So you can't do that. So you have to say, oh, he's a great guy. He really lightens up the set and he's a total pro and I love him. He's a dear, dear friend. That now just means you tolerate the guy. Then if you really do like the guy, it's like, oh my God. You have to go way, way over the top. It's all been blown out of proportion because people read bad into everything, right?
1: Yeah.
0: So now
1: you're like letters of recommendation. You have to learn the code.
0: Right. So Kiefer, dear, dear friend, or dear, dear, dear friend, or dear friend?
2: Make it the most so that you believe that it's true that I really like him.
0: And you really like him. All right, so he's a good guy.
2: Awesome.
0: Okay. I always, you know, I never met him, never heard anything really bad about him. Always got the impression he was kind of nutty, but not necessarily in a bad way.
2: What do you mean, like, nutty?
1: Like David Arquette nutty?
0: No, David Arquette is
2: doesn't he wear dresses?
0: Block
2: and stuff?
0: Door, Drew. I don't want Arquette busted in here.
1: David Arquette shows up whenever we talk about him.
2: Does he?
0: Hold the door. No, David Arquette is sketchy nutty. I'm talking more Val Kilmer nutty.
2: No. Kiefer's Canadian.
0: Oh, is he?
2: Yeah.
0: Oh, then he's good people. He's good people.
1: Canadian.
0: Donald Sutherland is Canadian,
2: his
0: too?
2: His mother's Canadian as well, Shirley Douglas. Yeah,
1: how much time did Donald Sutherland spend in Canada?
2: He was born in Nova Scotia, thanks very much.
1: When as an adult, that he could have raised a kid in Canada, you know what I mean?
2: Yeah, anyway, sorry.
0: Canadian blood.
2: Yeah.
0: They got ice in their veins. We'll take a little break, and we'll be back. Hey, everybody. It's Loveline. I'm Adam. That is Drew. That's my theme song playing in the background. That's a song that plays when I enter the hot, trendy night spots in L.A.
2: Is that right?
0: Yeah. Walking in slow motion.
1: Yeah. That just seems a little surprising. Is that right? Because in her head, she hears something totally different. She hears this.
0: Yeah, all gums and Brillo coming in there, big hairy ass.
1: Yeah, that's like, is that right, huh? Interesting. Well, this is playing.
0: Yeah. It may not be Leslie's cup of tea, but I think she's coming around.
2: You think? Well,
0: I think
2: we've got a half hour left.
0: The show went to about 5, 6 a.m. She'd eventually fall asleep and I could cop a feel. Yeah, yeah. No, I know. I'm not your cup of tea. You like those so-called artsy guys, right?
2: Is that what you think?
0: Yeah, I know what you like.
2: Uh-huh.
0: But those guys are posers.
2: Is that right?
0: Yeah, they're scared. They're insecure, so they got to don the beret.
2: Right.
0: And they got to wax on about paintings they don't get and poetry they don't understand.
2: And where should I be looking?
0: You should be looking for a real guy.
2: Like you? You think?
0: Yeah, guy likes to crack a domestic beer and strap on tool bags every once in a while and get the job done.
2: Right.
0: Mm-hmm.
2: Okay.
0: Secure enough with his masculinity.
1: I think she's a little more outdoorsy type than.
0: Oh, really?
1: Yeah.
2: Would you go to the jungle with me?
0: Yeah, I'd go there.
2: Would you?
0: Which one? No.
2: No. Okay.
0: No, I don't know. Why? You mean you want to go like camping in the rainforest or something?
2: No, I mean, I'm actually going to China in a couple of weeks.
0: Can
2: do that?
0: No, those people make me nervous. Alicia?
15: Yes.
0: Now, you're one of those people that you embrace life, and I couldn't be with you.
1: Adam embraces napping.
2: Mm.
0: Right. Hey, Alicia?
15: Yeah.
0: You're 19?
15: Yes.
0: What's up?
15: Well, I'm getting married in 2 weeks.
0: Mm-hmm.
15: And I'm still a virgin, so I was kind of just wondering what to expect.
1: How old is your boyfriend?
15: He's 23.
1: Is he a virgin, too?
15: No.
0: Mm-hmm. What to expect sexually? Are you a religious person?
15: I'm Catholic, yeah.
0: Why are you getting married so soon? You want to lose your virginity?
15: No, that's not why. I love him.
0: Huh. 19.
1: Yeesh.
0: Well, that's rough. All right. Oh, man, I keep belching up this garlic.
1: It's nice.
0: I apologize. Yeah. Sorry, man. Go ahead. You're going to talk to her or you're just going to watch me belch?
1: I'm going to
0: belch up. I'm going to drink coffee.
1: Alicia, so you, how long have you been dating this guy?
15: I've been with him for about 2.5 years.
1: And how far have you guys gotten together?
15: Well, he's gone down on me, but I haven't gone down on him.
1: All right. And that go okay? Everything's okay with that?
15: Yeah. I was really nervous at first, but...
1: So what is it you're concerned about with this, with that?
0: Hey, I think she's nervous about pain and stuff, right?
1: Yeah, that's what.
15: Yeah.
1: All right,
15: and
1: well.
15: what do I do?
0: No, just lay there.
1: Yeah, do not worry. Enjoy yourself.
0: Like you're asleep. That's what my ladies do.
1: Even though it won't be a great experience first time, don't expect a lot out of it, I'd say.
0: What do you think, Leslie?
2: Take your time.
1: Yeah.
0: What do you mean, take your time?
1: Yeah, lube and communicate. Don't be afraid to say exactly what you like and don't like or what does or doesn't hurt. Guys, aim to please and direct him. You know, be like a traffic cop. Tell him what would work for you.
0: Well,
2: are you committed to waiting until you get... Oh, it's 2 weeks you're getting married?
15: Yeah.
1: Might as well wait.
2: Yeah, right.
0: I say you get loaded and do it tomorrow.
2: I'm waiting a little bit more about it, actually.
0: Yeah, then you get to hang out in hell with me and Leslie.
2: We'll be keeping a seat warm for you.
0: Yeah.
15: Thanks.
0: And listen, here's the thing. Don't weird yourself out about this too much. You understand?
1: The more nervous you are, the more it's going
0: to
1: be.
0: Yeah, I mean, it's okay to talk. It's okay to laugh. It's okay to break wind. I oftentimes do.
15: okay.
0: What?
15: Nothing. He said that we didn't have to do it on our honeymoon.
0: Uh-oh.
15: If I wasn't ready.
1: Uh-oh. When would you be ready if you didn't do it then?
15: I don't know. I was just saying, I don't know. Would it be really sad if I didn't?
1: Yeah, it would get weird eventually.
0: By then, he may go from bi to gay.
1: Whoa.
15: From what?
0: Yeah. He may be on that trail right now. Oh, man. This is going to be a mess. I'm picturing, like, Sesame Street characters trying to get it on.
1: No.
0: It's going to be a disaster. Is this guy, have you ever seen his penis?
1: Yeah.
15: Yeah.
0: You have?
15: Yes.
0: I thought he performed oral on you.
15: He did, but...
0: You got to see his penis anyway?
15: Well, I've seen him before, naked, but...
0: You have. And he's been with a woman before?
15: Yeah.
2: Sure?
1: Allegedly.
0: I worry about that. I'm not sure if I trust that. He may be saying that.
1: Who was he, have a girlfriend before you or something?
15: Yeah.
1: One girlfriend.
2: And
15: a long?
0: He had one girlfriend?
2: Has he been...
15: Oh, yeah.
2: Has he been happy to wait for the past 2 years and not have sex with you?
15: He seems to be fine about it.
0: Mm. Oh, I don't know. Hey, enjoy. Hey,
15: okay.
0: Mazel tov.
1: But
0: I don't. Listen, we've been on her for 4 minutes. Alicia, you'll be fine, baby. You just relax. It's one of these things everyone goes through. I don't know if it makes it any easier to discuss it. It's not going to be as big a deal as you're making it out to be in your head.
1: But the time to work on it would be when you're in your honeymoon, because then you go back to work, and then it can get weird.
0: Your body knows. You know what I'm saying?
15: Yeah.
0: Your body knows. It's just like going number two, but in reverse. Your body knows. You see what I'm saying? You don't have to sit around and focus on taking a crap. It's just stuff comes out. Well, I mean, but look at it this way. Like, even when you're kissing, when you're doing your first kiss with the tongues and all that kind of stuff, your body sort of knows.
1: Mm.
0: It's not like you're licking the person's nostrils or anything. You know what I mean?
2: Right.
0: I mean, you didn't have what you call refined technique. But sexually, in terms of reproducing, and we are animals on this planet after all, your body sort of knows.
1: Yeah.
0: I know we've got ourselves freaked out with a lot of Cosmo articles and nail polish, but
2: right.
0: your body remembers that stuff. It's fine. She'll be fine. Worried about him a little bit, though.
1: Yeah.
0: If you don't want to do it, I mean, I can wait another couple of years if you want. Let's get married. Let's get settled in. Let's wait after we adopt a few kids before we...
1: That is wild.
0: Yeah? You worried about him at all?
1: Yeah.
0: Justin? Drew is a former... Passionate man cannot understand that.
16: Yeah.
0: Drew would be, you'd be in her during the ceremony, would you not? That's Drew's move. Passionate man. Yeah. All right. Are you high, buddy?
16: No, I don't smoke pot.
0: Wow.
16: Yeah.
0: You do a fine impression of someone who does. What's the question?
16: My question is, like, acting, careers, and whatnot.
0: Yeah.
16: Well, I'm trying to get into one. I've been trying for a while now.
0: Yeah.
16: Or I guess I'm not really that much of a try. I kind of live in Idaho, which kind of sucks.
0: No, there's... Oh, yeah, you're right. That sucks.
16: Yeah, thanks.
0: No, it sucks.
16: Anyway.
0: Right.
16: I just wanted to ask you, like, how you got started out or how I could get started out or how you go about doing this.
0: Were you talking to Leslie or me?
16: Either one of you. You're both actors, aren't you?
0: Yeah, sort of.
16: I'm worried about you, Adam.
0: I get cut out of a lot of stuff. But, yeah, Leslie, how'd you get started? How would you tell a young actor to get started?
2: How old are you?
0: 17.
16: Yeah.
2: And there's not anything else you'd rather do?
1: Oh.
16: What?
2: There's not anything else?

0: motivation to want to do it above and beyond anything, to even begin to think about it. And even then, I have to tell you, you know, I just turned 37 and I'm on a job now for the first time that I've thoroughly enjoyed from beginning to end. And that's actually been sort of recognized a little bit.
1: Yeah.
0: And that's the first time ever. I mean, I've certainly done jobs that I liked or worked with really great people before, but where it all actually lined up. And I've been doing it for over 20 years.
1: Wow.
0: So you have to really, really, really want to do it.
1: Yeah, I do. It's just something that I've always wanted to do because, like, you watch TV or movies and it's just like, yeah, that's what I want to do. I want to be one of those people that everybody sees, you know. And I don't know, when I'm 18, after I graduate, I'm moving down to L.A. because I figure if you're going to go anywhere to find the career, you got to go there.
0: That's right. And you come to L.A. with a lot of money in your pocket, all right? You don't just come out here broke and shuffling around and think someone's going to find you because it doesn't work that way either.
2: Let me give you a little heads up, Jesse, when you come out to L.A.
1: What's up?
2: When I order the huevos rancheros and I say I don't want the eggs runny, that means don't make them runny, you retard. You hear me? All you actors can't follow instructions. I don't like the runny eggs with the huevos rancheros. It turns into a mess. I tell them to cook them a little better.
3: Firm.
2: Never do it. Never do it.
1: Well, you got to be careful because huevos don't always mean eggs.
2: Yeah.
1: Be careful what you're ordering.
2: Balls in Spanish.
1: Mm-hmm.
2: But it still means eggs in Spanish. So it does mean eggs. It's just they call eggs balls. Fascinating.
1: Is that right?
2: Yeah, huevos means... huevos in Spanish is eggs. It's just they call your nuts eggs.
3: Yeah.
2: It's like we'd call a basketball a ball, and we call your balls balls.
3: Exactly.
2: It doesn't mean balls, it means your balls.
3: Right.
2: So give me a basketball. We've been talking about your nuts.
3: You've been living too far north for too long.
2: All right, come on down and start that acting. And, yes, I agree with Leslie. There's a lot of talented actors in this town that don't work very often, and this is why we must pay them millions of dollars when they do one commercial so they can live for the rest of their lives without working, because, after all, they don't get paid. They don't work that much. So you do one spot, we should give you a couple hundred grand so you can do this one spot so you never have to work again. You're right. Everyone is owed a living in this town.
0: I didn't say that.
2: Well, that was really one of the arguments with those idiots.
0: Okay, are you back in the strike?
2: Yes, I'm down. Back with those strikes.
3: You gotta follow along.
2: These people have families they only work a couple times a year. It's like, yeah, I know. You got to get a job then, a-hole. you're thinking it's like, I only got 10 grand for this half day's work. I need 20 grand because I only work twice a year. It's like, no, it means you got to go to work. Let's just imagine any other job saying that. It's like, I work construction, but I don't like to come in like once every 4 months. So I'm going to need 10 grand the day that I come in because I don't come in any other days. Or I do, but I don't work and they don't pay me. So I need a big haul. I got a family. Yeah, okay, great. And all the food I can eat. That's what I need. Okay. Let's take ourselves a break. And here's the thing with acting. If you're good at it, do it. But if you just watch a lot of TV, and you figure that would be good. Here's the problem with acting. All right, then we're going to take a break.
0: Yeah, go ahead.
2: Here's the problem. And, you know, I was thinking about it. Here's why people love sports. You know why the purity of sports, this is why everyone's attracted to sports, this country's so caught up in sports, is because sports forces you to sit down and shut up. If you can't hang, you're out. You're out. If you cannot dunk that basketball, if you can't touch the rim, you're out. There's no sitting around. There's no getting to the college level. There's no getting the pro level and hanging out going, this is, no, I'm going to do this. And 20 years going by going, I'm going to play this. No, you get crushed. You get forced out. Mm-hmm. It's this great sort of Darwinism that I think we all appreciate on a certain level. The problem with acting, writing, comedy, any endeavor that involves creativity is no one ever benches you. You never get in the game. You never get in the game, but you sit there with your sweatsuit on thinking you may get in day now, and you blame the coach and the team owner for not getting in. The reality is you're probably not very good, and that's why you're not getting in the game. But as an actor and as a writer and as a comedian, as anything, you sit around for 30 years thinking, it's just I'm one lucky break away from getting in. And you know what? You're not. It would have happened by now. You don't have talent. That's why you're not doing it. Fine. And like I said, it's just like sports. You can watch all the sports you want. That doesn't mean you get to play. That doesn't mean you have the ability to do it. And that's what I think people love about sports. I really do.
3: One of them.
2: That and the people kicking the ass out of each other constantly. All right, let's take a break. Hey, everybody. It's Loveline.

0: I'm Adam Carolla. That is Dr. Drew over there. Phone number. Oh, forget about that phone number. Leslie Hope is our guest tonight. She is from 24, which is Tuesday nights on Fox. And support this show and bring it back for a second season, because I get the feeling if it does come back for the second season, it's going to just be off and running at that point. Drew?
1: I agree with you.
0: All right. Have to yawn in the middle of my
1: tirade.
0: Not a tirade. Christy?
2: Yes.
0: You're 14?
2: Mm-hmm. I was just wondering if, sorry, I have a cold.
0: It's all right.
2: I was just wondering, because my parents, they were, like, addicted to drugs and everything, and I didn't know if that would, like, cause me to, like, be get addicted easier, and,
3: If you inherited the gene, then there's about a 50% probability that you would have done so. Do you have any brothers and sisters?
2: I have one brother.
3: Is he older?
2: Yeah.
3: Is he an addict?
2: No.
3: Yeah.
0: Where's he at?
2: He lives with my grandmother.
3: Okay.
0: Where are you living?
2: I live with my aunt and uncle and cousins.
3: Do you use any drugs?
2: Excuse me?
3: Do you use drugs or drink yourself?
2: No, I've never touched any of this.
3: Okay. Well, if you ever do get exposed to these things, if you notice sort of a momentum with them, or if you tend to be kind of a thrill seeker, those are the kinds of traits we tend to see in people that get this disease.
2: Would it have something to do with, because I have ADHD, would that have anything to do with it?
3: It does. And that, in my experience, children of alcoholic parents who have ADD tend to have the gene for alcoholism, in my experience. So be very careful, very careful.
2: I had one more question, because I was born, like, with some disease. It starts with a J. I forgot what it was called.
3: What does it have to do with?
2: It was born yellow, and I...
0: Jaundice. Like,
3: jaundice.
2: Yeah, I don't know what it is, though.
3: Well, you don't have it anymore, right?
2: Right, but
3: no, it's something that...
0: You're fine.
3: Yeah, jaundice in newborns is very common.
0: Worry about the drugs, baby.
3: It's nothing.
2: Okay.
3: It's nothing.
0: Hey, Christy?
2: Uh-huh?
0: I'm sorry about your parents. And, it means you're going to have to work a little bit harder in life now, you know?
3: And at your emotional health, because that's
0: right.
3: Protecting that is what's going to decrease the risk for drug use for you.
0: And be careful with the boys, right?
2: Uh-huh.
0: Yeah?
2: Yeah.
0: I know it makes it easy when they pay attention to you, but that's not going to be a good life for you.
2: Okay.
0: You work on staying off the drugs, staying away from the guys, getting your grades good. You go far away to some lesbian college one day, okay?
2: Okay.
0: Right, you learn how evil our government is.
2: Okay.
0: All right?
2: Thank you.
0: All right. Bye. Take care of yourself.
3: Geez, Adam, Leslie went from being okay with you to, like, having had an ass full.
0: She's been topped off with Adam. I know, she got another couple
3: of
0: minutes.
3: No, she gave one of those grab, you know, grab the bridge of the nose with two fingers.
0: Yeah, I know.
4: I did not.
3: Looked away
4: I did not.
3: Oh, my God.
0: I know. But that's what they teach at these colleges.
3: Exactly.
0: They try to get you pissed off about your government. And you get angry, hit the streets, and then eventually you get a little bit older and you make some money, become a Republican, and then you get all screwed up and your kids hate you. Jason?
5: Yeah.
0: You're 19?
5: Yeah.
0: What's up?
5: All right. I've been on Paxil for like the last 6 months, and I was kind of curious what those sexual side effects are.
3: Can make you not have an orgasm, can make you not have any sexual desire, can really interrupt any phase of the sexual functioning, sexual arousal.
0: Yeah, so it's bad, right? Who's this one with the gang rape?
3: All right.
0: What's up with that?
3: Unless you need some, you know, you're premature.
0: Oh, then it can help. Add a few minutes.
3: Joe.
6: Yeah.
0: You're 24?
6: Yeah, that's right.
0: You were gang raped 2 years ago.
6: Yeah.
0: And now you can't control your daily anger.
6: Yeah, you got it.
3: Were you in jail or something?
6: No, I wasn't in jail, no. It was when I was living at home. I went to a bar and I had a drink with a friend and, got pretty hammered. And, pretty much he took me to a party. And I can't remember very much of the party, but, I think I blocked it out.
0: Wait, but, you can't remember the party because you were drunk?
6: Yeah, because I was pretty hammered and, weed was also in that.
0: Do you think he, put something in your drink?
6: I think it's possible, yeah.
0: Who was this friend?
6: It was a guy that I knew around my neighborhood, so, I mean, I was introduced to him from other friends, so...
0: Yeah? And you went to a party, and a bunch of guys raped you?
6: Yeah, that's the feeling I'm getting, because I'm doing finals right now, so a lot of stress, and I've been seeing... stuff like awake, and it's from this incident.
3: Wait, I mean, you're seeing hallucinations?
6: Not hallucinations. It's like I know I was raped because
0: by more than one guy.
6: Yeah, gang raped by a bunch of men, by a bunch of guys.
0: This got a little bogus there for a second.
6: Well, I've been dealing with it every day. So
0: I know, but it was, I said raped by a bunch of guys, and
6: yeah,
0: you said
6: by a bunch
0: gang
6: of,
0: raped by a bunch of guys. That's just what you're thinking about?
6: I can see, like, their eyes looking at me, like, all of them looking at me and laughing at me, and pretty much...
0: How many guys?
6: I don't know. I don't know. I've been trying to... figure out how many.
0: Why don't you talk to your buddy, ask him what happened?
6: Well, you have to understand, I don't live there anymore, and I've lost touch with him, but...
0: Is he gay?
6: I don't know. I don't know if he's gay.
0: I don't know, Joe. I wonder if there's... It's hard to tell what's going on.
3: Yeah,
6: you should tell me, man.
0: I mean, but yeah, it seems like there's other stuff going on other than this incident, is what I'm saying.
3: I would go ahead and see a psychiatrist just to make sure this isn't part of some more global psychiatric syndromes, and he's just sort of getting obsessed in this one area about something that may or may not have happened.
0: Yeah.
3: But he's having obsessive thoughts about it and sort of sort of post-traumatic stress reaction to something, and maybe it was something that happened a long time ago.
0: Okay, so Joe, whether this happened or not is not really the point at this point. The point is you got a lot of thoughts going on in your head.
3: Your symptoms need to be evaluated.
0: All right. All right, I want to thank Leslie Hope for coming in here tonight and being delightful at times. At times.
3: When she's smitten with you, she's delightful.
4: I've been smitten for 2 hours.
0: We got a little more work to do on us.
4: Yeah.
0: But, I mean, that's the way...
4: I have found you oddly compelling, it's true.
3: No.
0: Yes. Whenever you hear those stories about, you know, the couple that fell in love, the chick always tells the same story. It's like, I met him, and I didn't like him at the beginning. I wasn't Now, they always feel compelled to say that because they're talking about Lorenzo Lamas, you know, and they don't want to feel stupid. Like, I thought he was hot and I wanted to boff him. And then I just go, I didn't even like him. And it's like, all right, so why'd you marry him, honey? No, but then it turned out he was so sweet. So this could be...
4: Like, you think that could be
0: That could be us.
4: Okay.
0: That's what I'm saying.
4: Okay, good.
0: Yeah. You were lukewarm on me the first time we met.
4: Yeah, and warming up now.
0: Warming up. And now we got to go. But we'll see you in 5 years. We'll get back started. We'll get back on it. All right, so I want to thank Leslie Hope for coming out. That'd be you. And I want to tell everyone to watch 24 on Fox tomorrow night, Tuesday night, 9 o'clock. Until next time, it's Adam Carolla for Dr. Drew saying mahalo.
7: This has been Love Line. The opinions expressed on this show are not necessarily those of the staff, management, sponsors, or this station. The producer for Loveline is Ann Wilkins Engel. Loveline is a presentation of Westwood One Entertainment.

0: Yep, it's Loveline. I'm Dr. Drew. Adam Carolla again this evening. He'll be coming in about 9:20. Phone number here, LOVE191. And tonight we have the great pleasure of welcoming Dr. Gary Alter. Welcome.
1: It's good to be here.
0: Dr. Alter is a urologist and plastic surgeon. He does gender reassignment, vaginal reconstruction, remodeling of the labia, hidden penis, penis curvature, penis implants, breast implants, etc., etc., etc. And I, you know, Adam actually last night said he wanted me to withhold you from coming on the show till he got here because he was so excited. These are things we deal with, and neither of us know. I don't know anything about this, and we have a million questions, and our listeners have a million questions. And so you guys, this is your night. This is it. If you have the curvature problem, if you have the too small, the too big, the you don't like the labia, you're thinking about gender reassignment, whatever it is, Dr. Alter can answer this. And he's one of only five physicians in the United States who is board certified in both urology and plastic surgeons. And he's written a textbook he's kindly shared with me, which shows lovely pictures. Adam is going to keep that vomit noise handy, Anderson, because when Adam gets a hold of this book, it's going to be intriguing to see his response. But anyway, he's doing Jimmy Kimmel, and he'll be back in a few minutes. In the meantime, we will start and take some calls. Is there anything you want to get to, Dr. Alter?
1: Not really. I mean, okay. It's great to be here.
0: Whatever they want to talk about. They will have questions, I guarantee it. Let's just start out with Justin, though. Justin 17. Justin, what's going on?
2: Hey, what's up? I get occasional cold sores, and I was wondering if, like, when I get a girlfriend, I go down on her, if there's any way she can, like, get herpes.
0: What do you think? Yeah, we're both shaking our head. Uh-huh. That's how you do it. That's probably how that happened, in fact. And both herpes type 1 and type 2 can occur on the genitalia. So, yeah, it's hard to tell if it's a herpes virus. It often is that causes these cold sores. And if you expose her genitalia to your mouth when you have an active outbreak, yeah, certainly you can transmit it.
2: So if it's not active, it's fine then?
0: Well, I can't say that either. It's probably fine.
2: Okay.
0: And certainly a lot of people have cold sores that don't pass it along, you know, and so it's probably okay. Let's talk to somebody about a pregnancy question. This is Emily. Is it hot in here or is it just me? It's like it gets incredibly stuffy when the mics are on. Emily, what's going on?
3: Hi. I'm 3 months pregnant, mm-hmm. and my boyfriend really doesn't want me to get an abortion. He's like, I'd be in really big trouble if I got one. And I just want to know what a miscarriage was like so I could pull it off to tell him I had one.
0: What it's like?
3: Yeah, because he...
0: So you're going to lie to him? You're going to get an abortion and then lie to him?
3: He's really kind of has like a temper problem, and if I get one and tell him I got one, then it wouldn't be good.
0: He's your boyfriend?
3: Yeah.
0: Is this your first pregnancy?
3: Yeah.
0: Yeah. And why are you with a guy that's such an asshole?
3: I don't know. I love him. It's kind of hard.
0: Unacceptable answer on this show, by the way. But I love him is not an acceptable
4: unacceptable
0: response. Oh, yeah. That's what we call the virtual Adam. There's a bunch of drops we have of him. You won't know the difference between him being here and just listening to the tape. I'm picking up something in your voice. Did you have a kind of a difficult time growing up yourself?
3: My dad was an alcoholic.
0: Okay,
4: what are you going to do?
0: Was he sort of abusive?
3: Yeah.
0: So you had to deal with that, right?
3: Mm-hmm.
0: Okay. So
3: my boyfriend isn't like nearly as bad as him. He's just kind of like...
0: I understand, but do you understand how when growing up you have these traumatic experiences, when puberty hits, that stuff becomes wired into your brain in such a way as to cause attraction. And so while you may not have seen this guy, your current boyfriend, and thought, oh, here's a guy who's going to abuse me, he seemed like a nice guy, right?
3: Yeah.
0: At first, but your brain knew this was a guy that could abuse, and you did it. You've recreated what you had with your dad now.
3: Mm-hmm.
0: And now you're thinking about lying and cheating, and you're upset, and you're worried about retribution from this guy. That's bad times, right?
3: Yeah.
0: Go do it. Listen, why don't you just go make up your mind, go to Planned Parenthood and discuss with them what you want to do and get support from people who can help you with this, and then deal with the boyfriend. Don't worry about lying to him at this point. Worry about getting adequate support and proper care, okay?
3: Okay, well, I want him to get the abortion as soon as possible because I don't want it.
0: You've got to get it as soon as possible because he won't be eligible for it if you wait much longer.
3: Really?
0: And in terms of what a miscarriage is, sometimes people don't notice it. Sometimes it's painful, a lot of bleeding. Anything else she should, if she's going to...
1: I mean, I would just say, you know, if you have the child, you got to think that you're going to be with him one way or the other.
0: Yeah.
1: For the rest of your life. And you just got to do what's right for you.
0: And, you know, this guy will never stick around, too. All right, here we go. These calls are going to be for you if I can get them to pot
1: right,
0: up here.
1: Here we go.
0: Hey, screeners, Why am I not able to get... Let's try this one. Oh, you know what's happened? This we have inadvertently signed off of the... Why don't you talk a little bit about what it is you do in your practice? You're in Beverly Hills, is that right?
1: Right. I'm in Beverly Hills. My practice is plastic surgery.
0: Mm-hmm.
1: I do all kinds of cosmetic surgery, but I also have a subspecialty in genital reconstruction and genital cosmetic problems.
0: So, yeah, I was just looking in your textbook about how you recreate. This question we always had was, where does the penis come from when you're trying to recreate, when to create a penis from a female, for a female?
1: For a female. The state of the art right now is to develop a penis-looking organ. In other words, it's a neophallus. And what it really comes from is from the tissue of the forearm. So the skin and the fat underneath the forearm is rolled into
0: a tube.
1: Into a tube that looks like a penis, and a tube that has a urethra or a urinary channel.
0: A plastic urethra?
1: No, a real urethra that the skin is folded under, and so that you're able to urinate.
0: So the epithelium, it's a keratinized epithelium.
1: It's the skin.
0: Skin.
5: Good times.
1: It's all folded to look like a penis, and then it's transferred to the pelvic area with one of the two arteries of the forearm. And along with several veins and with nerves. And all these are reconnected microscopically to the pelvic area.
0: What kind of feeling do they get?
1: About 60 to 70% will get erogenous sensation, so they can have orgasms, etc.
0: But because it's the pudendal nerve or whatever.
1: Yeah, because you are connecting a sensory nerve of the arm to the clitoris nerves.
0: Oh, my goodness.
1: So they grow together.
0: Do they still orgasm?
1: Some do, sure.
0: And is it because of rubbing the area closest to the clitoris, or is it actually the nerve going out to the penis?
1: Yeah, the nerve from the clitoris, where it's connected to the nerve from the new penis, it'll grow together, and then you can subsequently get orgasms.
0: All right, we have a bunch of questions now. This is Mike, 16. Mike?
6: Yeah, hi.
0: All right, Dr. Alter's here. Go ahead.
6: Okay, I have a 4-inch penis, like, erect, and I was just wondering, like, what are ways of effectively, like, enlarging it.
0: No, I have sort of ancillary questions to this. He's 16. At what point would you intervene in a young person? Do you wait till 21 in all cases?
1: I wouldn't say you have to wait till 21. I mean, I'd say you have to wait till the adolescent is pretty much done with puberty.
0: Which?
1: I guess 17, 18. I mean, that pretty much they're done growing usually at that time. But, you know, lengthening the penis or getting a penis larger is still in development. And let me just state this, that if you want more length, there's no magic cures. If you listen to all these ads and all this propaganda that goes in the magazines and all these pills that you take to get your penis large, then you're listening to false information. The real truth is that it's not easy to get a penis longer.
0: Uh-huh.
1: And if you want a longer penis surgically, what is done is there is a ligament that holds the penis to the pelvic bone. And surgically, that ligament is released. Now, that in itself does not cause your penis to be larger. But what you get the penis length from is by stretching the penis over time. And that is done with weights or stretching devices. You can stretch any part of your body.
0: Yeah, but now, I understand that. But the corpus cavernosus,
1: the
0: body that swells with blood during erection, wouldn't it just be the skin stretching over that, like an elephant's trunk sticking off the end of it?
1: No. Because what happens is after you do the operation, you cut the ligament, or even before, there are special weights or stretching devices that are made that connect to the penis and pull the penis.
0: How about these vacuum devices and all
1: that
0: stuff?
1: The vacuum devices can give you some increased length. And
0: does it go back when you stop using these things?
1: Over a period of time, if you have gotten the length, that it probably doesn't, or you might have to occasionally use it to maintain, like weightlifting.
0: Do you know what the sort of maximum anticipated lengthening would be?
1: Well, unfortunately, the larger your penis is to start with, the more gain you're probably going to get with the stretching devices. Uh-huh. And if you take the analogy that you have a rubber band, you're going to get more gain with a longer rubber band.
0: There's also other images that occur to me that you're going to tear your penis off if you have a short, small rubber band.
1: So, no. But, okay, go ahead. You know, what happens is, over a period of time, if you wear these stretching devices, and that's maybe 10 minutes, 15 minutes, once or twice a day, but for months and months and months, you may gain some length.
0: Does it change the girth then, too? Or is that length that narrow?
1: Yeah, it does not narrow. It has not been shown. And apparently your body is producing more tissue that, according to the stresses, so that the length gets larger and the girth stays the same. Now, there are also operations which are very controversial that increase girth. And I used to do those, but I don't do those anymore.
0: Why?
1: Because there are complications with it. And there are different ways to increase the girth. But I found that it worked well most of the time, or it worked adequately most of the time, the various different operations. But when you take a man that is very self-conscious about the appearance of his penis and the size, and then if you get a subsequent
0: bad outcome,
1: like
0: a hernia.
1: Then it like your hernia, worse. Then what happens is the man is totally devastated, so that you've created a functional problem.
0: Now, what about that issue of how guys sort of relate to their penis? That we a lot of our callers, when they are fixated on the penis, very often they are sort of reclusive or have social phobias, and the penis becomes sort of a symbol for self. Their self-esteem is in the toilet, and if they lengthen the penis, then my esteem will be better. Do you ever get into that with people? Do they have evaluations to begin with of any type?
1: Yeah. Formal evaluations, no. But what you're saying is really true. Because, I mean, you have to just take it yourself. Theoretically, okay, you have a relatively normal, maybe you got a supernormal penis. But put yourself in the position of somebody who has a deformity of their penis, whether real or perceived.
0: Yes.
1: And then when they date, or when they interact, or when they're around the locker room being self-conscious, then what happens is they try to avoid situations where they might be exposed.
0: But I you know, those are the folks with the genuine, real, you know, problems, like the one-inch penis and stuff. But we have a lot of our callers, they call and they say, you know, I have to have a bigger penis. Well, how big is your penis? Well, 7 inches.
1: Well, obviously, you know, it's
0: Would you do that? Would you work on that type of person?
1: The answer to that is yeah.
0: You would still
1: work? Yeah. And I think it's only justified to work on it if you're doing an operation that really has minimal to no complications.
0: All right. So now back to Mike. Mike, you still there?
6: Yeah.
0: Did you hear all that?
6: I have a question about the ligament. How does that work? Do you just take it out and it like loosens it or something?
1: What you do is you surgically, an incision is made and it's cut. And that really doesn't add any length, but it enables more of your penis to be freed to be stretched. So what happens is by cutting the ligament, you will gain more length over time if you use the stretching devices.
0: And
1: that's
0: so,
1: the only
0: so if Mike walk, a 16-year-old Mike walked into the office, would you do the cut, or would you start the stretching, or what would you do? Or wait a couple
1: I'd probably
0: years?
1: Wait.
0: Wait a couple years.
1: And 16, he needs his parents' approval anyhow.
0: All right, so Mike, hang on, all right? Wait, okay. How long is your penis? 4 inches?
6: 4 inches.
0: All right. I'm going to give out Dr. Alter's phone number so that those of you who do want to get in touch with him and have these kinds of issues, it's 310-275-5566. 310-275-5566. The website also, www.altermd, no spaces, altermd.com. All right. Thanks, Mike. Good luck. This is, let's try another curvature question. This is Chris, 23. Chris.
5: Yeah.
0: Hey, what's up?
5: Oh, not a whole lot. I had a question. You guys were talking about the curvature of the penis.
0: Yeah.
5: And about it being, is that, like, okay, as long as I've ever been able to get an erection, it is curved down.
0: Like kind of, towards the floor?
5: Yes.
0: But a banana curve, not a hockey puck at the tip?
5: No, more of
0: does that make a difference?
5: Not really. The way, it not a banana, well...
0: An angle.
5: Okay, if you can, Gonzo from Sesame Street, if you can think about that.
0: I don't know what that means, but I love the image.
5: Not that extreme, but I mean, pretty close, you know?
0: All right, hold on a second. The reason I asked about the tip, because my experience has been that if it's sort of just the tip, sometimes that's a complication of circumcision, right? That's
5: pulling things down.
0: No,
5: it's not just the tip. It happens
0: is that not
5: midway through, like that.
1: No.
5: So, now, okay, a couple questions. One, is that something about the way I've placed it as a child not as a child, but you know.
0: Hold on, yeah, Chris. Okay. Our callers are concerned that they masturbate in a certain direction and that it causes a curvature.
1: No,
0: basically.
1: You didn't cause it.
0: Right.
1: Okay. It's you didn't do anything wrong.
5: Okay.
1: Theoretically,
0: it's just
1: I mean,
0: you.
1: I don't, you know,
0: yeah, you may have done things wrong, but
1: yeah,
0: not to your penis.
1: I mean, I don't know what kind of.
0: How about okay? Is this at what point is a curvature pathological? At what point is it Peyronie's? And at what point is vitamin E a viable?
1: Well, there's a couple questions that I want to ask first. Is the opening of your urinary channel at the tip of your penis, or is it a little bit on the underside?
5: No, it's at the tip.
1: It's at the tip. Well. If you've had this all your life, then you were born with congenital curvature of your penis. And
5: okay.
1: in other words, there's a certain percentage of men that are born with curvatures, whether it be down, up, or sideways, one way or the other. And that's just the way you were born. It can be corrected surgically.
5: Okay.
1: If you go to a doctor that really knows what he's doing, it can be fixed not too difficult.
0: Does it shorten the penis to do that?
1: It may shorten it a little bit. It will. What you imagine is if you had an erection and if you just take bend your penis towards making it straight, that's the length you would have surgically if it's fixed. Now, this is a different situation than Peyronie's disease, which is an acquired curvature.
0: So it's a plaque.
1: Right,
0: it's plaque. And the acquired caused by trauma? Is it?
1: It's usually caused by trauma. It's found out more that it's probably due to traumatic intercourse, whether you know it or not.
0: Rather than masturbation?
1: Well, whether it's some kind of
0: some
1: trauma.
0: Some sort of stimulation.
1: Yeah,
0: so.
1: Some kind of trauma.
0: And that is amenable to a trial of vitamin E?
1: No, you know, you always try these things.
0: Yeah.
1: You know, vitamin E and all these other different treatments. But really, with Peyronie's disease, which is acquired curvature, I mean, usually in men over 45, and it gets more as you get older.
0: And they have pain with it, too, usually.
1: They
0: right?
1: can have pain during the initial stages and more severe curvatures and deformities and narrowing, et cetera, than the congenital curvatures.
0: Narrowing of the shaft
1: narrowing
0: of the penis.
1: Narrowing the shaft, yeah. It can be very, very deforming, and it can shrink the penis. It can be a terrible disease.
0: And let's clarify, if the tip, the urethra doesn't make it all the way to the tip, that would be a procedure that wouldn't shorten the penis. You would sort of extend it out and up and right.
1: If the urethra, which is the urinary opening, doesn't go all the way to the tip, that's another congenital, i.e., you're born with it, problem, and that is repaired by freeing up scar tissue on the underside and extending the urethra all the way out. But you also may have to do a surgery can shorten it a little bit to straighten it out. And they kind of go hand in hand, those surgeries.
0: All right, Chris?
5: All right, can I ask one more question?
0: Yeah, so far, I don't know, are there any more questions to be asked? It's everything you want to know about curvature and more.
5: Well, that's perfect. Like, from what you guys have said, it's more, I'm pretty sure it's natural. Now, as far as straightening it, like, is that a dangerous procedure?
1: If it curves down, like I said, you have to go to a doctor that knows what he's doing.
5: Okay.
1: And it's not a dangerous, I mean, if it's a doctor knows what he's doing, the surgery isn't that painful. The surgery
0: At what point is it necessary to do that procedure?
1: The way I look at it with curvatures is necessary if it bothers you either physically or emotionally.
0: No.
1: So in other words, if you're really self-conscious about it and you think you're abnormal, fix it. Because somebody knows what they're doing. It's not a real simple operation, but I mean, it's a slam dunk if the guy knows what he's doing.
0: My concern, though, is that if this is a guy who's obsessing about his penis, then he comes back, now it's too short.
1: No.
5: That's not the thing. I would really like it straight, you know?
1: Right.
0: Yeah.
5: I've been with girls where it's like, it's kind of hurt them because it has been curved down, and it's just...
0: Well, is sort of the right direction for the vagina, but anyway,
1: wrong.
0: 310...
1: That is wrong, actually.
0: That's wrong?
1: Yeah, that is wrong.
0: Look, she's sort of angled this way.
1: No, you want to curve up if you're going to curve.
5: That's what I've heard.
0: Well, that's to get the right stimulation.
1: No, you want to curve up, because if it curves down, and you're missionary style, you're going to fall out, or it's not going to go in as well.
5: Okay, right, exactly. Doing it
0: that
5: the other
0: sense.
5: Way, I've heard better reactions from experience. Anyways, but as far
0: 310...
5: as... straight, it's like, it's something, it's not like, it's more like a self-conscious type kind of thing, like you guys said.
0: 310-275-5566, if you want to get that done, all right?
5: All right, thanks.
0: You're not far away. He's over there in Beverly Hills. You're right in West Hollywood.
5: Oh, yeah, I know. It's like 10 minutes. Really appreciate it, guys. Thanks.
0: All right, good times.
5: All right.
0: The guys with curvatures down, though, generally are just more worried about the appearance. This guy specifically was concerned about the falling out, which was interesting, but not heard about that.
1: You know, let me tell you, I think they're concerned with both. On some cases, it does cause problems with intercourse, and it can cause the partner some discomfort. But I think appearance is very important, as do I think most guys, because it's like I said before, and it's like you mentioned, it's a self-esteem issue. And if you think you're abnormal or you think you're some kind of deviant, you're gonna hesitate from getting intimate with somebody.
0: Okay, one quick one from Jacqueline, who's 25. Jacqueline?
7: Yes.
0: Hey, what's up?
7: I wanted to know if it's possible to have one of my, I have one inverted nipple, if it's possible to have that popped out now.
1: Yes, there are surgeries to inverted nipples are frequently caused by the glands and firm tissue that are pulling the nipple in, and there are various different operations that can be done to release that and to get your nipple into
0: a
1: normal.
0: Is it important for any reason other than appearance? Do they have discomfort, or is there anything?
1: It's probably more for appearance. More for appearance.
0: Is it usually both sides of women have it, or is it one side?
1: It could be either way.
0: Either way, pretty much. All right, so here we are. We are talking rebuilding the penis, rebuilding the vagina, rebuilding the breast with Dr. Gary Alter. Adam will probably burst in the door here in about, let's see, it's 2110, about 45 seconds. His phone number is 310-275-5566 if you're interested in the procedures he's offering. He's written a textbook, and he's kindly agreed to come in here and share this with us tonight, because this is a topic, those of you that listen regularly know that we sort of deal with the way we deal with, but maybe not as a sophisticated way as we should. And so tonight we're going to the source and dealing with it once and for all. So the phone number here again is LOVE 1-800 LOVE 191, and we'll be right back with more Loveline.
8: Hey everybody, it's Loveline. I'm back. Phone number 1-800 LOVE 191. Dr. Drew over there. Dr. Alter over there. Gary Alter.
0: Kind of an ironic name, isn't it?
8: Well, did you get into that?
0: No. Go ahead.
8: Is that your real name?
1: Yeah. I mean, I guess I was meant to be.
8: Really?
1: Yeah. It's...
8: I have to apologize. Last night, I had no idea. I figured Alter was just a code name, so some crazy religious fundamentalist didn't try to, you know, look you up and shoot you, which has got to be my next question. But I predicted crazy nationality.
0: Completely wrong.
8: Yeah. I figured something Indian, you know. It just seemed like a kooky enough line of work that it would have to attract
0: but he,
8: a kooky
0: what you'll
8: nationality.
0: Find out, he's got it. Like, he's very serious about it. It's urology and plastic surgery, and he does the real S.
8: How much? How much
0: for what?
8: The gender swap. Average.
1: What do you want to be?
8: Average.
1: You want to be a boy to girl?
8: I'd like to be more man. No. How much for your average? I mean, is 90% of your business? In the gender reassignment is male to female?
1: Yeah, most of it is male to female.
8: Is it 90% or
1: no,
8: 75%?
1: Of just the
8: gender reassignment.
1: The gender reassignment, it's probably 90%.
8: All right.
1: Yeah. And you know what's interesting is
8: I went to junior college.
1: What's
8: I could
1: interesting
8: figure that
1: is
8: out.
1: The female, the males mm-hmm. frequently don't want anything done to their genitalia.
0: They just want the
1: they might down. Want. They take testosterone. They get hair on their face. You would never pick them out of a crowd as being
8: really?
1: A genetic female.
8: They want their breasts removed?
1: Yes, that's what they usually want. So they do surgery to contour the chest and remove the breasts and try to make the scars minimal.
8: And now, what about the efficacy of something like this? I mean, amputation, really, of healthy organs. Is it a problem? Are you hassled by the board or the man?
1: No. I mean, No. These people.
8: Really?
1: Yeah. These.
8: I mean, it's not a surprising question, wouldn't it?
1: Well, let me say, if you did it on somebody that wasn't a true transsexual.
8: But
1: yeah.
8: That just means nuts, though.
1: No, that's not a true transsexual.
8: You mean a woman who's actually trapped inside a man's body?
1: Exactly.
8: I see.
1: Okay. I'm not talking about transvestites or...
8: No, this is
1: I'm
8: a case where a woman is physically trapped inside of a man's body.
1: Or vice versa.
8: Like if Napoleon was trapped inside of Drew or Jesus was trapped inside of me, you'd have to do something. Right? I'm just saying, I said that this is the excuse they use. Like, no, there's a woman trapped inside this man's body. I mean, that's medically sound.
1: Yeah, it is. It's for real.
8: It is for real. Please. It's just these people are insane.
1: No, they're not. Actually, they're much saner than most people walking on the streets.
8: Well, I know, but the bar isn't set too high, especially for people walking.
1: Not in Los Angeles, yeah. That's for sure. But.
8: All right, so how much, and I mean, just average, does it cost? Oh, by the way, okay, so let's just say you're going for the full plate in the reassignment. You're getting everything
0: male
8: on the menu.
0: Male or female.
8: No, wait. Either way.
1: Well, no, because it's different depending on male or female.
8: I know. Okay. But here's my question. Drew, shut your pie hole for just 1 second. Can you remove his pie hole?
1: He's on the schedule for tomorrow, actually.
8: Remove his pie hole, and I want to hang it from my rear view like a graduation tassel. No, here's what I'm saying. With everything on the menu, what's it cost for male to female, and what's it cost female to male?
1: It's tough to tell that, and the reason why I say that is, if you're talking male to female just with the genital surgery, sure, you can give a cost, okay? Just to have the surgery.
8: Well, how much?
1: The surgery costs like $25,000 to $30,000.
8: That's okay? Reasonable.
1: Yeah, and that includes hospital stays, surgeon's fees.
0: You wanted more than that for Dawson's Creek. A lot more.
8: But Drew, it's a bar. It's like, we're going to cut your penis and testicles off. It's only going to cost you $30,000. Hey, wow. You don't have to shop around at those prices. And here's the other thing, too. No one can really shop around. It's like, oh, I'm going across the street.
1: No, they do shop around.
8: Really?
1: Oh, yeah.
8: How many doctors
1: do
8: this?
1: Well, what they do is they go all over the world. And it's actually a very... patients are very cost conscious on that type of thing, because a lot of these people, unfortunately, don't have a lot of money, and they go to Thailand or all over the place.
8: Who's paying for this now? Is it just out of their pocket?
1: Usually it's out of their pockets. In the city of San Francisco recently, for their city workers, have included sex change and some related operations.
8: Such a utopia they're creating over there. It's really great.
1: Actually, I was just approached by one of the large insurance carriers who is going to carry it too for some organization. So things, things are changing.
8: How many are done a year, approximately? Not by you, but just in general.
1: Oh, the thousands.
8: Really?
1: Yeah, thousands all over the world.
8: Probably slept with a few. Well,
0: what about your usual arm analogy? The possessed arm.
8: Oh, okay. Yes. Now, because we're getting back to the efficacy of the whole thing. My argument for this is the doctors and the proponents of this say, well, you got a woman trapped inside a man's body. What are you going to do? You have to release the woman, which, of course, is a ridiculous argument. I mean,
0: but whatever. So
8: all right. But then I say, well, what if I said my left arm was possessed and I couldn't stop punching myself or picking out my hair and I needed you to remove it? Would you remove it?
1: No.
8: Why not?
1: Because that's not a bad analogy, actually.
8: It's too good. That's your problem.
1: No, it's not, because I can answer it.
8: Go ahead.
1: Okay? Because that is something that can be cured, almost certainly. And
8: why?
1: Why?
8: I mean, I cannot stop beating myself with my left arm, which
0: or
8: isn't
0: forget,
8: too far
0: forget
8: from the
0: behavior.
8: Truth,
0: just say you hate your left arm.
8: I need it to go.
0: My left arm is trapped inside my body and needs to be removed.
8: That's right. Yeah.
1: That's a good analogy.
8: Well, would you do it?
1: I wouldn't do
8: it. But you wouldn't do it.
1: I wouldn't do it.
8: But the penis? Off with the penis. That afternoon.
1: It's gone. No, the patient.
8: That's what you got to focus on right there.
1: The patients actually go through many years of... At least 1 year where they've been on hormones.
8: Right.
1: 1 year where they've lived entirely as the opposite sex. And 1 year... under therapy. So they've gone through the life experience and the hormones, et cetera, so that once the Harry Benjamin Society started with these guidelines, then it is really unusual, very rare for a patient to regret having done the surgery.
8: And does anyone ever, I'm sure people go back once in
1: a
8: while.
1: It's very, very rare.
8: Have you ever done that?
1: No.
8: Do you save their penis just to play it safe?
1: Well, you use it to make the vagina.
8: You do?
1: Yeah, you use it to make the clitoris.
8: So you just sort of fillet it.
1: You don't, to some extent, but you use the parts. You don't just throw them away.
8: Yeah. Oh, that's nice. Yeah.
1: Okay. No, I mean,
8: when you make guacamole, you don't throw away the seed. You put it in there. It stops it from turning brown.
1: Now, wow. Now, I didn't know
8: you
1: that.
8: You know, I just keep thinking about Dr.
1: That.
8: Alter.
0: He's not from California.
8: Here's the thing. Here's the thing. Drew's a doctor, too. So I know how parents think. It's true. Your mom's like, Mom, we got Jewish family, right?
1: Oh, yeah.
8: Yeah, and they're like, oh, thank God he's a doctor. Oy vey, cutting off sponsors. Oh, my God. Talk about feast and famine. Like, when did they find out about this, and how humiliated were they?
1: The stuff
8: they
1: I
8: were
1: do,
8: humiliated.
1: No, my God.
8: Dad's walking around with a sack on his head.
0: Dad just knows he's a plastic surgeon. He's a plastic surgeon. That's all he needs to know.
8: He changed his name to Alter Man, his father.
0: But I have a question. A lot of the male to female transsexuals I have dealt with continue to do so in order to have a relationship with lesbians. Which again suggests that it's much more complicated than a woman being trapped inside a man's body. The whole whatever the gender identity issues are, it's very complicated. Do you find that too, or has that just been the
1: I would say a significant percentage stay with women. A lot of them go with men, and some of them answer that they are not concerned about what sex
0: they're attracted to.
1: What they look for is just somebody that they can really relate to.
8: And how good can you make a penis look where there wasn't a penis before?
0: Oh, yes. Take a look.
1: Well, not here, great. Well, let's put it to you this way.
0: Pictures look good.
8: Yeah, whoa.
1: First of all, I don't do
8: hold
1: those.
8: Hold on, right? Like, I'm just looking at the book, and it's like looking at a shark attack. It's like this surfer washed up on the beach in Redondo, 1967.
0: I told Anna she'd get the vomit sound ready.
8: Oh, my God. Oh, no, dear Lord, no. But, it can pass as what? A weenie that's been left on the barbecue too long. You know, the next day, you know, like you get drunk. You know, when you barbecue, you get loaded, and then you come in the next morning, you're cleaning up, and you see that one you missed that kind of fell off to the side. Is that what it looks like?
1: No.
8: I mean, it's never going to be mistaken for
0: a real one,
8: a God-given one, right?
1: Well,
8: you're doing the best you can.
1: The best you can.
8: Right.
1: I don't really do those operations anymore because it really requires a team, but there's a few guys in the country and a few guys in the world that will do
8: the female to male
1: right. Where you make a full penis,
8: right.
1: Now one other operation that you do for females to males is because they've been on testosterone hormone for a long time, the clitoris gets large.
8: Nice. how big will they get?
1: I'll answer that. One of the operations is to free up the clitoris, straighten it out, and wrap it in skin. So what happens is they get a rather thin new penis, basically, which can, in some instances, be 2 to 3 inches long.
8: Wow.
1: Yeah.
8: And be as sensitive as...
1: Absolutely as sensitive.
8: And you leave the end of the clitoris?
1: Yeah. No, all you're doing is freeing it up and straightening
8: it. Right. But you create a head for the penis by wrapping the... No, that's bigger than mine.
0: Well,
8: how dare you?
0: This is a fake-o. This is why it has penis removed.
8: Oh, no, wait a minute. That's not the clitoris one, though. That's sewed on. Jesus, you scared me, Drew. Was made into a bigger penis than I got? It's horrible. Oh, man.
1: Yeah, that one's about 4 inches long.
8: This one.
0: Yeah, way bigger than
8: wait a minute. What is this one I'm looking at here?
1: That's made out of an arm.
8: Really?
0: Forearm.
1: Yeah.
8: Forearm muscle from a forearm?
1: No, the skin and tissues of the arm.
8: Oh.
1: That's with it still in play. I don't think you want to look at that too much.
8: Oh, your parents. Mother. Oh, this is so horrible. Let me tell you something.
1: Actually, my mother's probably listening to this, so say hi to her for me.
8: If any, we get at least 3 or 4 calls a week, guys beating off too much, right?
0: Yes.
8: They're going at themselves 6, 7 times a day.
0: Yes.
8: Get this Ehrlich and Alter's Reconstructive and Plastic Surgery of the External Genitalia book, and I believe me, we'll put a dent
0: That night you'll stop.
8: It just couldn't. Whatever you're doing, go ahead and just cut that number in half. This is going to slow me down.
0: Yeah, tonight you're in trouble.
8: Yeah, it may take up to 3 minutes. It may. All right, Dr. Alter, such a lovable guy. I was all ready to get into Dr. Alter, but I can't help it. He seems like good people.
0: Yeah.
8: All right. So what's the why take a call? What's the bulk of your work now? What's the bulk of your practice?
1: Okay, I'd say about 30 to 40% is regular cosmetic surgery from breast enlargements, facelifts, etc.
8: Right.
1: 10, 20% is sex changes.
8: Right.
1: I do a lot of labia reductions on women.
8: Oh, really?
1: Yeah. I developed an operation to reduce the size of the inner lips of women and maintain the normal anatomy.
8: Right.
1: Which is very different than the operation than other doctors do, and I published that in the literature
8: about four years ago. How about hymen reconstruction?
1: That can be done, too, to make it...
8: Do you get many requests for that?
1: I don't do much of that.
8: No wacky Middle Easterns coming up waving money around?
1: They're pretty much the ones that want that.
8: Yeah, they got that oil money, too.
0: How about vaginal
8: be like a mafia doctor to Middle Eastern guys for hymens.
0: Repairing female vaginal mutilation.
1: You know, I've seen a few of those, and most the ones that I have seen have been so badly mutilated that there really is nothing I could do for them. Now, I'm sure there are some that I haven't seen that I can do things to reconstruct them. It's very what I saw on the
8: But we can't judge.
0: All cultures
8: these are the same. Yeah, these are just different cultures. Everything's different. Not bad.
1: No, that I can judge.
8: No, we can't judge.
1: No, female mutilation.
8: Different culture.
1: No.
8: Cannot judge. Can't judge. Everything's the same. Every culture. They're all the same. You mutilate your 10-year-old's vagina. You give him a bar mitzvah. It's all the same. It's the same. I'm sorry. Go ahead.
1: Okay.
8: I had to get that message across that everything's the same and no cultures are bad.
1: That's very politically
8: correct. Thank you.
0: Yeah.
1: So what I see on the ones that I have seen is these women, as a protective mechanism, have a lot of denial that they actually are as bad as they really are.
8: Mm-hmm. Right.
1: Okay. So they don't want to come forth because on the ones that I've seen and I have to be kind of honest with them.
8: Right.
1: It's kind of devastating to them.
0: That they find out there's nothing to be done.
1: Yeah,
0: and these are
1: really
0: clitorectomies, or these are sewing up the vagina?
1: I've seen clitorectomies. I've seen it where the clitoris is removed, the inner labia removed. It's just horrible. It really is.
8: But we can't judge.
1: Of course not.
8: We cannot judge.
0: The New England Journal did an article about 3 or 4 years ago reviewing all the different kinds of mutilation, and the thing that surprised me about that article at least claimed that most of these women retained orgasmic function.
1: It's very possible. And because you see it, I can say when you see it on transsexuals, because the way I do a male to female transsexual is I leave a portion of the head of the penis with the nerves attached, which embryologically is the same thing as a clitoris.
8: Smart. That's my move, too, by the way.
1: Okay.
0: That's all you got. What are you talking about?
1: So,
8: how dare you?
1: So I leave that to get more sensation. Okay. And with theoretically, you think, well, if you don't have that, the patient's not going to have an orgasm.
0: Right.
1: But on some patients where that's removed, because the older techniques, and in fact some doctors are still doing that, they just remove the head of the penis and
0: the whole penis.
1: Yeah, they just remove it. And those women oftentimes can still get orgasms. And they get sensation maybe from, pelvic stimulation or whatever, and they do get orgasms. Now, it's very difficult to determine exactly, whether the sensation really is any different than it would be if they had it, a clitoris or not.
8: Oh, okay. This is
0: a phantom clitoris.
8: All right, Dr. Gary Alter is in studio tonight. So tonight we'll steer our questions toward Dr. Alter.
0: Yeah, we have a few odds and ends in there, but we got to take a break now.
8: Yes, we do. But I think we should utilize his expertise.
0: No, believe me, we did just that in the first segment.
8: All right.
0: We've got a lot of good stuff.
8: All right. We'll be right back. Buddy, it's Loveline. I'm Adam. That's Dr. Drew. Phone number 1-800-LOVE-191. Dr. Gary Alter in studio tonight. One of only five physicians in the United States who's board certified in both urology and plastic surgery. See there? There's where the Jewish parents are proud.
0: Yeah. Right there.
8: Then the schwanz lopping comes in.
0: What are you gonna do with both those boards? What are you gonna do with both of them? You gotta put them in good use.
8: It's true. You gotta combine them. It's like the Reese's peanut butter cup commercial. You got the peanut butter over here. You got the chocolate over there. Pow, right in the groin. All right, let's take some questions for Dr. Alter. He's being a good sport, by the way. Brian.
9: Yeah.
8: You're 17.
9: Yeah. What's up? I am fixing to graduate, and I really want Catholic class for my graduation.
0: calf
9: but
0: implants.
9: I was just curious on like how much it cost. And
0: why do you want those?
8: Yeah.
0: Why do you want them?
8: I'll tell you why he wants them.
0: I want to hear from him. If you can tell me too.
8: I have skinny calves because calves, you're just born with them or you're not.
0: Yeah.
8: And if you have skinny calves, all the running, all the climbing, all the hiking, all the weight training in the world doesn't make a dent in it. And you walk around with these spindly, knobby legs. Why should you? If they could put something in there, why not?
9: Is I mean, I work out like 6 days a week, and my body is big and everything.
0: Are you bodybuilding?
9: Well, actually, I'm a powerlifter, but I'm like really lean for a powerlifter, so I really focus on how I look.
0: Do you take steroids?
9: No, never took steroids. Fine.
0: He's 17.
8: You're a 17-year-old powerlifter? Do you compete?
9: Yeah.
8: And you stay in a weight class?
9: Yeah, I lift. I'm benching right now. I'm weighing about 162, benching 364.
1: Oh, my God.
8: It's crazy.
0: But wait a minute. But you just do that for your own sort of avocation. You're not competing in anything.
9: Yeah, actually, I do compete. I compete with the American Powerlifting Federation.
0: All right. Okay. All right.
8: All right. So what about the calf implants? You do any of those?
1: I don't do them, but I have in the past. It's not a difficult operation. The recovery can be somewhat painful.
0: Do they move? Do they float?
1: No, they usually, I mean, you get a doc that does a lot of them. It's a pretty good operation. It could look good.
8: And how much does it cost?
1: I don't do them, so I can't tell
8: you. It's got to be cheaper than a boob job, right? I mean,
1: it's probably right around the same.
8: Really?
1: Yeah.
8: Same thing.
1: Yeah, about right in there. There you go, one of each.
8: I always got the feeling with the boobs, they give you a little break because they could take that before picture and then just put that in their catalog. You know what I mean? So, we'll knock off $1,500. Take your top off, baby. Let me get the Polaroid. But,
0: that's just Marcel.
8: Boob job. That's true. Boob job is, you know Dr. Marcel?
1: No.
8: Probably you guys go to the same swingers parties and stuff.
1: Yeah, right. I don't know who the guy is.
8: You go over to the Adonis side of the Sandals Beach Club.
0: Easy. Okay.
8: All right, Brian.
9: Yeah.
8: So it's probably going to be like $4,000, $5,000.
0: Yeah.
8: Right?
0: My spidey senses are off on a 17-year-old that's so focused on his physical image.
8: That I'm with you. Wait a little bit.
0: Works out 12 hours a week and he is getting implants in his calves. So.
8: Did see a news story where a guy, one of these PM magazine stories, where a guy went with the calf implants, got the flesh-eating virus thing,
0: sure,
8: had to pull the thing out, had to de-glove the guy. Yeah. I mean, now he's a cripple.
1: There are some terrible complications from
8: it. Right, but nothing inherent to the calf. I swear to Christ I'm going to get this thing, Drew. They have skinny legs. Why not? You respected. I'm telling you. Especially during the summertime.
0: I've seen how you treat Anderson. He's got the big calves.
8: He's got the big calves. I respect. I step aside when he comes down the hall.
0: I've seen you do that. Yeah. Anderson, he respects you. You got that?
8: All right. Drew, you got another call?
0: Just keep
8: going.
0: Just go 1, 2, 3, 4, 5. Just
8: oh, really?
0: Down the line, yeah.
8: All right. Well, how the hell am I supposed to know that?
0: I was going to tell you that. I beg your pardon.
8: Nathan?
10: Whoa, dude, what's up?
8: What's happening? Spicoli, you're 15.
10: Yeah. Hey, Dr. Drew.
0: Yeah.
10: When's that movie coming out?
0: May.
8: He shot a movie with the Olsen twins.
10: Yeah, I heard.
8: Yeah, it's big time. No, not you.
0: He's talking to Dr. Alter.
10: Oh.
0: But my
8: all right, buddy. There you go. See what happens when you go down the line, by the way?
0: I'm much more interested in you guys going and buying my book right now.
8: That's right.
0: The book is called Cracked. Please get the book. It's got tons of good information. I want people to read that.
8: I'm interested in you getting this photographed book of all the plastic surgery to the penis.
1: I'm leaving that with you guys.
8: Are you?
0: Yeah. Thank you.
1: Yeah.
0: No, it's good.
8: All right.
0: We got questions about this.
8: We do.
0: Yeah.
8: We do. All right. Tracy?
11: Yes.
8: You're 20?
11: Yes, I am. That's correct.
8: All right. You want to know the difference between orgasm and coming?
11: Yes. Well,
0: same word.
11: If there was a difference for women.
0: It's the same. The word means the same thing.
8: Well, some women actually produce something.
0: And that's called an ejaculation then.
8: Right.
11: It is.
8: Women. All right.
0: Yeah, but the word to come and to orgasm are precisely the same
8: verb. Really? You looked it up?
0: I've just declared it as such.
1: I think we got a little controversy here.
0: No, because I would say to ejaculate.
1: To ejaculate is coming, I would say.
8: That's what I think, too.
1: Okay. Orgasm is a physical muscle response.
8: Drew with the
1: ejaculation.
8: I agree with
1: the
8: smart
1: ejaculation
8: doctor, Dr.
1: Alter. Is the release of the fluid.
0: Well, the ejaculation is, but I think.
1: And that's come. But most people, obviously, on most people, they're hand in hand. But they're different. In a male, they're different mechanisms. Ejaculation is a different mechanism than erection, and you know, you put it all the whole thing together is an orgasm. Okay,
8: mm-hmm.
1: So in other words, they're all kind of come together as a.
8: So you take the balls, you take the erection, you take the semen, you put it in a Cuisinart.
0: We need like a Geneva Convention on this thing, because to come is to climax.
1: It's to climax. Right,
0: okay, but to have come emitted, some people may consider that coming.
1: Right.
8: Well,
1: right. We have a semantic issue.
0: It's a Geneva Convention.
1: We have the semantics here.
8: Time and it's gone on. It's gone on for thousands of years. This argument because, over dinner tables.
0: All right, we got a break.
8: All right. Oh, Drew. Hey, Dr. Alter, maybe you come in here and take Drew's place. You know, he's on the road a lot.
0: It's good. It'd be good.
1: It'd be fun. I'd love to do it. Are you kidding?
8: Yeah. Yeah,
0: it'd be good.
8: Bruce, move over, buddy.
1: Hey, you're out of here.
8: Bruce, Dr. Bruce, this close to killing himself as it is.
12: I've had anal sex and I passed out a couple of times.
8: Driving the Camry, a sister game. He's probably leaving a trail of tears down the 91.
12: Stop.
8: All right. No, he's good people. He's good people. Dr. Alter here does the genital business. Dr. Drew here. Drew, why don't you go look up cum during the break? Dr. Alter and I will hang here.
0: Fair enough.
8: We'll be back.

0: Hey, everybody. It's the Love Line. I'm Adam Carolla. That is Dr. Drew. Hold on, I got to send a coffee message to Lawrence. You got to dump a little more cream in there, would you, baby doll? Just a little. Just a little.
1: Okay.
0: Yeah.
2: Both of us.
0: All right. Sorry. God bless you. And were you are you shoving that in the microwave like Drew's?
1: No.
0: Okay, because Drew likes his, like, 700 degrees.
3: Whatever.
0: Dr. Alter.
4: Yo.
0: You know what's funny? It's like there's this thing where it's like I got my coffee mug here and I see...

0: penis are married, he can divorce them, right?
1: That's a penile scrotal webbing.
0: Mm-hmm. The web.
1: Yeah, on the underside, yeah.
0: I'd keep that just so I could shine a flashlight through it.
2: Just for novelty?
0: Yeah.
1: Something to do.
0: Yeah. And have you ever seen it completely attached?
1: Well, let me say this. I mean, sometimes when guys are circumcised, too much skin is removed, and that can be a real problem where the penis is kind of attached to the scrotum very closely on the underside.
0: Oh,
1: yeah,
0: that's bad a problem. Times. Bad. And now when you get an erection, does it lift the scrotum?
1: It restricts it. Yeah, it lifts the scrotum, and it can actually keep the penis from being fully.
2: Adam wanted to pack the scrotum and the penis in a vagina. That way, feel a little more.
0: I would leave the webbing and just tuck them both into a condom.
2: Right.
0: You know, like a woman stuffing her bra.
2: Are there a lot of circumcision mishaps?
1: Unfortunately, I do. Maybe when you say a lot, they tend to focus. They come to me. So
2: does it affect your opinion about circumcision?
1: It makes me very cautious about who does it.
0: We got a bunch of drunken moils out there just swinging.
1: Actually,
0: the
1: moils are the safest.
0: They do good work.
1: Yeah, the moils do good work. The guys that you've got to worry about are some of the pediatricians and gynecologists who really aren't aware of some of the subtleties.
0: Really?
1: Because let's say your kid is born with what's called a buried penis. In other words, the penis is kind of going into that fat, et cetera.
2: This is the guy you were talking about in the gym inverted penis.
0: They called me Cheryl for the first 3 years of my life.
2: Turtle penis after that.
1: And they go to do a circumcision on a kid with a buried penis, and it can actually make it worse because when they place the clamp on, they can remove more of the shaft skin than the foreskin, and then you really got a mess.
0: I imagine it'd be a fair amount of kids born with that buried penis.
1: More than is appreciated, sure.
0: But if you slap them on the ass hard enough, it should pop out.
2: Well, it would squeeze them like the head with the
0: it bulges. Boom.
2: Listen, I have a question about female ejaculation. We were starting to talk about that at the break. So you were saying it was controversial.
1: Right.
2: In whether or not it's urine or whether it's ejaculate. And what's the prevailing consensus?
1: I don't know. I mean, you know, some people
2: say... Has anybody
1: MRIs? I am not the expert to talk about that, to be honest. But the stuff, I mean, I kind of skim that stuff every once in a while. And it's like some people say there is and some people say there isn't.
2: We get a lot of calls about that. It seems like there's both. That some people have orgasmic incontinence, some people have an ejaculate.
1: Right.
0: So. All right. Well, good times. And let me give a little plug for Dr. Alter.
1: Yeah, give me a plug.
0: You can reach him on the web at www.altermd.com. So if you want any information, he has a local phone number, but I think the web would be better.
2: I've been giving the phone number out.
0: You have?
2: A lot of people in LA would be interested in.
0: All right. 310-275-5566. A lot of you younger listeners will remember that 66 was a great Bill Burgess number, middle linebacker for the Philadelphia Eagles back in the 70s. So that's how you can remember. All right.
2: And 55 was Hamburger.
0: Yeah.
2: Wasn't it?
0: Chris Hamburger.
2: Yeah.
0: Brett?
3: Yeah.
0: You remember Bill Burgess and Chris Hamburger, right?
3: Yeah.
2: I think Lambert had 55 too, didn't he?
0: No.
4: 58, how dare you?
0: I think he did.
2: 58. I beg your pardon.
3: Probably. I don't know.
0: Sure, you knew you couldn't be right twice in a row about something in sports, right? Go ahead, Brett. You're 17.
3: All right, well, I just want to first say that, Dr. Drew, I've, given, so much advice that you have, the night before to girls, you know? And
0: Drew says take your panties off.
2: You smoke a little pot there, Brett, don't you?
3: Well, no, I'm just saying, that it really helped.
0: No, but, Brett, you smoke a lot of weed, right?
3: Yeah.
2: We hear that laugh. It's diagnostic.
3: Well, what can I say? Well, I'm actually on probation. I haven't had for 5 months, but
2: right. Well, it has left its residual biological effects on your brain.
1: It takes a while for it to get out of the fat, in your body.
0: All right. Well, what's your question, Brett?
3: All right. Well, I just wanted to ask Alter if what made him get into this kind of work? Was it a bad date or something, or just, you know, what?
0: Yeah. What steered you toward the penis removal?
1: Just lucky, I guess. I mean, what had happened was actually I was a urologist for quite a while, and I just wanted to do something a little more challenging or interesting or whatever.
2: You started in general surgery, did you?
1: Well, general surgery, I did.

0: couple years of general surgery, which you have to do to become a urologist.
1: Oh, okay.
0: So then I did my urology training, and I actually practiced urology for a while. And it, for me, it wasn't as fulfilling. I couldn't see doing that the rest of my life. So to stay in medicine, I was always kind of fascinated with the plastic surgeons and the things they can do. To me, it's kind of magical in many respects. And so I'd like to be a plastic surgeon, and I realized that as a urologist and doing a certain amount of penile surgery, et cetera, that there were areas that nobody has ever kind of thought about. There were problems that have not been resolved. Huh. And I figured, well, I could do that, and I can do cosmetic surgery, and here's an opportunity where I can make a mark. So I pretty much midlife reapplied and went back to training with guys that are 10 years younger than me, and
1: wow,
0: and took orders from guys sometimes that were younger than me.
1: Probably a lot.
0: What you learn is you're never too old to go back, and don't listen to other people. When they say don't do it, you're crazy. You got to be true to yourself and do what you have to do.
1: Well, he had a dream of cutting penises off, and
0: he was bold enough to chase that dream,
1: exactly. Much to his parents' chagrin. All right, but
0: I went back and I trained, became a plastic surgeon, and you must have
1: felt like you had a head start with all the general surgery that you'd been, real world application of your trade that you've been able to do.
0: Yeah, the urology, which is a surgical specialty, I combine that with plastic surgery, and I've been able to make some contributions and do some original ideas, and that in itself is very rewarding.
1: What are the top three urology problems that people would just go see a urologist
2: kidney stones.
1: For?
0: Urine infections, kidney stones.
1: What's the other one?
0: Prostatitis the guys have,
1: Right.
0: Women
2: that's
0: have
2: cancer. Prostate cancer.
0: You can't urinate well enough. You're getting some blockage.
2: Mostly guys.
0: So about 80% guys, 20% girls.
1: Now, why? Because women don't have as many problems down there, or they go see a gynecologist?
0: Both reasons.
1: All right. See, I could have done this, Drew. Dave?
3: Yeah?
1: You're 28?
3: Yeah, sure am, man.
1: I would have been a great doctor, except for I failed biology and driver's ed in the 10th grade.
2: Both
1: in the same semester.
2: Yeah, both important.
1: And attended and attempted to pass and failed both classes.
2: Nice.
1: Thank you. Dave?
2: Well, your IQ's a high, whopping 91.
1: I got a 91. And I've never taken algebra. Never. I took high school math. Go ahead, Dave.
3: Well,
1: math. Do you know what it's like when you're in the 12th grade and you're in math? People are like, oh, you got math third period? Yeah. And like, what is it? Trig? Cap? No, it's math.
2: It's arithmetic.
1: It's just
2: it's
1: math. Arithmetic.
0: I mean, seriously, you've never taken algebra?
1: Never.
4: He's an idiot.
1: I went to North Hollywood High.
2: I was a ceramics major
1: at North Hollywood High. I don't care. I clogged my head with those ideas. Although, when I went to Valley College and I took a math test, they put me in the advanced algebra class.
2: Oh, interesting.
1: And I never took it before. So it was on the test, so somehow I did it.
2: The logic, yeah.
1: It just goes to show what retards there are over at the junior college. I never took algebra before I get in the advanced. I guess in junior college, you could technically be in advanced algebra, even if you'd never taken algebra before, if you're just a right-thinking person.
2: Yeah, spoke
1: right?
2: English.
1: Thank you. Dave?
3: Yes, sir.
1: Sorry, buddy. Go ahead.
3: That's all right, man. Hey, I got a question for Dr. Alter there. Have you ever seen guys with, penises that are kind of curved from one side to the other?
2: We had a big discussion about that an hour ago.
3: Really?
0: Yeah. You're 28, you've had it all your life?
3: Yeah, I haven't had a complaint yet, but I know there's going to be that one chick who's
0: right.
3: Like, what the hell is that?
2: Is it going down? Is it going side to side?
3: Oh, it's going to the left and a little bit down.
0: Okay. Right. Yeah, I mean, you have with that other guy called in earlier, you have a congenital curvature of your penis. You were born with it. Differentially, when your penis was developing, one side was bigger than the other, so it's curving towards the smaller side. And
2: What would you say if it had been an acquired problem, like Peyronie's?
0: Acquired problem is Peyronie's, and that usually happens,
2: older.
0: Older guys, usually, unless you have some penis fracture. I mean, you can fracture. Yeah. Guys got to know this, okay? Got to be careful.
1: Yeah.
0: Especially when girls on top.
1: Yeah.
0: They don't care or they don't know, And you got to protect your penis
1: because
0: you know you can fracture your penis, and it can be devastating because what it can lead to if it's
1: you don't
0: not,
1: have to explain why
0: you just say it can lead to
1: fracturing your yeah but just you it's, leave it with you can fracture your penis the devastation that's for us we'll make
2: no
1: we,
2: but you
1: we'll
2: can
1: do the math
2: erectile dysfunction
0: you get erection problems curvatures chronic pain yeah. I mean you know so. You got to be careful, especially when the girl's on top. So
2: yeah. The girl comes down and lands on a penis.
0: Lands on the
1: no,
0: penis.
1: I always,
0: or your
1: I,
0: penis bends as she's
1: always
0: coming
1: tape
0: down.
1: It. Always
0: on.
1: Tape it up. Always tape it.
2: Before
1: even
2: before
1: when I'm
2: event,
1: even when I'm beating off, I tape it. Yeah. I play it safe.
2: Yeah. Do you wrap it too? Like
1: I wrap it. No, I mean if I go out and play hoops, I put the ankle brace on.
2: On your penis. On your penis.
1: No, no, oh, no I'm saying ankle. I'm using an analogy. Yeah, even if it's a friendly game of hoops, I put the ankle brace on. I don't want to deal with it. I can't chance it. Even
2: you
1: if
2: box,
1: I'm, even if it's a
2: it,
1: wrap my hands if yeah. I box, yeah. If I'm just doing a light beat off, always take the time to wrap it. Stretch the junk and wrap it. Because I'll tell you what happens. You start off with I'm just going to scratch my balls. Next thing you know, it's a feverish. Jack
2: of
1: session,
2: course, yes.
1: And that's when accidents happen.
2: Of course.
1: Okay.
2: Of course. And you didn't loosen up properly.
1: You didn't loosen up. Again, it's like I said, I'm just going down to the corner. What do I need to put the seatbelt on for? Then the UPS truck clips. Yeah, that's why I wrap. It's wrap now. That's how I do it. All right. So wait a minute. He wants to know about
2: repair.
1: How to fix his penis.
0: Okay, well, to fix it, if you go to a surgeon that's experienced in this.
2: Well, first of all, let's start with that. How does somebody know that that's what a surgeon's expertise is, especially in the days of HMO where they're sent?
0: Right.
2: Places.
0: You got to ask a lot of questions. You got to ask the doctor how many he's done. If you really want to know whether he knows what he's doing, you ask to talk to some of his patients that he's operated on for curvatures.
1: What about before and after pictures?
3: Yes,
0: well, I have some. But,
1: you do?
0: Well, yeah.
2: This is the, you take the pie out.
1: Can you? What's the uh-huh. Can they ethically show? You know, if they don't show the face of the guy,
0: yeah, just sure. If you get a release, the patient gives you a release.
1: Full release. Yeah. I understand. There's a little semen joke there.
2: Yeah, got it.
1: I'm looking at a picture of Drew Stepman. No,
2: I'll show you the curves.
1: Oh wow!
0: Yeah, there are some bad curves, and
1: yeah, no kidding.
0: And that can be corrected. There's two ways to correct it. Basically, on congenital curvatures, you correct it the way by shortening. The convex side.
1: Right.
0: Okay.
1: The short side.
0: You shorten the long side.
1: The long side. Yeah. Sorry.
0: And so therefore, you make it even.
1: Right.
0: So that,
2: that's the satellite.
1: That was brutal. That's yeah, satellite. Go ahead.
0: You make it even so that when you get an erection, it's going to be straight. Now,
1: right.
0: On a Peyronie's disease, which is an acquired with scar tissue, you may oftentimes do it that way, but sometimes when the curve is really, really severe, then you have to lengthen the convex side.
1: Nice.
0: Okay?
1: That's what I'm talking about.
0: Well, there you go. So, and by doing that, it's a much more complicated operation because you have to add tissue to
1: right.
0: fill the space up.
1: And it's going to always look like you got hit with like at least a BB gun or something.
0: No,
1: right?
0: Because no, yeah, the skin doesn't show any scars.
1: Skin doesn't show any.
0: All but right. You know, the shaft itself may not be as smooth as a normal penis.
1: All right. Well, they can get over that.
0: Yeah.
1: Plus, it'd be like ribbed for her pleasure. All right, let's keep a rocking here, Drew. You want to
2: one quick question?
1: So
2: if you get calcifications in the vein, the superficial veins of the penis, do they need to come out?
0: No.
2: They don't come out. Because this looks like that's what the procedure is here?
0: No.
2: Or are those calcified plaques?
0: It's a calcified plaque.
2: Okay.
1: No,
2: Drew.
1: Was it during the in a commercial break?
2: Right. Oh, yeah, I guess we're during the. This thing's on?
1: All right. Cammy?
4: Yeah.
1: You're 19?
2: Cammy.
1: Do you know. When I'm in charge, anyone named Cammy will be slated for sterilization, along with the male Jessies. Female Jessies, I'm fine with. Male Jessies, criminals. You hear me?
4: All right,
1: Cammy.
4: Fine. Yeah.
1: Yeah. What's up?
4: You guys were talking about it earlier about how guys can get a vagina, right? How females can get a penis.
2: That's what we were talking about.
4: That's possible, right?
2: We were talking about that. Yes, we talked about it in great detail.
1: Yeah, but the females oftentimes don't want the penis. That's why I mean they don't like penises. That's why they're in the that's to do with sort of the mental position they're in the first place.
2: But they get enough of a clitoral enlargement that they're okay with.
1: Yeah, if they go that route. Yeah, yeah. Cuz they get on hormones.
2: Do they occasionally ask for the vagina to be sewn up or
0: to be removed. Yes.
1: What's that?
4: Is it fully functional and stuff?
1: The penis?
4: Yeah.
0: You mean if you're making a penis? Well, let me put it to you this way, okay? If you take the clitoris and you're making it larger, the answer is you'll get an erection. Okay, because it's the same thing.
2: And
0: it's just smaller
2: orgasms.
0: Penis, and yeah. You'll have orgasms.
2: But what if you
1: orgasms, but nothing will. You'll have no ejaculate.
0: Nothing will come out. No, that right. is correct.
1: Okay.
0: If you make a penis out of the arm, it's obviously not the same tissues as a normal penis.
1: Right.
0: So it's not going to fill up with blood and get hard.
1: Mm-hmm.
0: So what happens is at a later stage, after sensation has come
2: they
0: into
2: hook,
0: that,
2: hook the clitoral nerves up to it, and it goes out to the periphery.
0: Then you can come back and put. A penile implant in, which is a prosthesis that gets the penis hard, and then subsequently can have erections.
1: At a certain point, you kill yourself. You hope you're reincarnated as a dude. You just roll those dice again. I mean, isn't that just easier?
0: Well, you have to appreciate what these people will go through.
1: You have to appreciate it too, like. Guys who, you know, jump off of 70-story buildings to end their lives and that kind of stuff. It's the same sort of appreciation. It's sort of just sort of retarded psychoses that is misplaced.
0: No.
1: Yeah, you don't appreciate it.
0: I am here to be an advocate and a stand-up for the transsexual patients that really have a true problem and that people have to understand what they go through and not look at them as being, you know, freaks.
1: I look at them as horribly troubled people. Horribly troubled,
0: right.
1: Yes. But then that's where we stop. I think they need help. Because, look, three-quarters of them were molested or had something horrible done to them. By their maybe not three-quarters. Seven-eighths. Seven-eighths to 1,000%. Somewhere between 7/8 and 1,000%. It is. It absolutely is.
0: It's not true.
1: The overwhelming majority of them were
0: true.
1: Victimized
0: no.
1: in some way, shape, or form. Please, of course they were.
0: No.
1: Please. You, if you look into it, you'll find that out.
0: Well, I will look into it, actually.
1: Tell Dr. Alter I'm always right, even though I'm a layperson.
0: Oh, it's your show. That's right.
2: But he has uncanny instincts about these things. But be that as it may, the other thing I've noticed, the transsexuals I've dealt with, at least the male to female, were always very angry. And, you know, angry that of a lot of things. Just they seem angry and defensive. And my thing is, nobody really cares. No one cares. They go do whatever they want. You know, why bring that on them? You know what I mean?
1: Well, you'd be angry if you thought you were trapped inside the wrong body, wouldn't you?
0: You know, I deal with many male to females,
2: yeah.
0: And I don't get
2: that. You haven't had that experience.
0: I don't
2: okay.
0: get that, no.
1: Okay. Well, sure. They're not gonna get into it with you because, you're their savior. You're God. You're playing God, man. I like when they accuse doctors of playing God. Hey, where do you come down on the selling of organs?
0: Oh,
1: yeah.
0: Yeah, that's...
1: What? That's where you draw the line? Are you high? Come on, you're into selling organs, right? I mean, you'd be down with that if it was legal, right?
0: I'd be down... I mean, against it.
1: No, you'd be for it. Oh, please. Spends every waking hour cutting off penises, but he doesn't want some little boy to get a new liver or a new kidney because instead you're going to put him on the back of some donor list, have him die waiting? Please. True, am I right?
2: We'll make your point that you made last night, which was viable, but that everything else in healthcare is very much dependent on what you can buy.
1: Sure.
2: What's
1: the problem? Why are people against the selling of organs?
0: You know, getting on the whole bioethical issues. Certain organs, I mean, they are for sale in certain countries.
1: I know.
0: You know, and not in this country.
1: No.
0: There's something intrinsically that, I mean, you give your organ, fine.
1: Right.
0: But it's just something that rubs people in terms of selling, of it being so monetarily based.
1: Okay? Yeah. Yeah. I know. I think everyone gets freaked out by that, but it's really, if you really just take this country, it all just sort of breaks down to what are you going to do for a buck? They do this it's like prostitution's illegal, but you can have some illegal down on his knees scrubbing your hubcaps for $6 an hour all day long in the hot sun, and we're perfectly fine with that. I just think...
2: You don't like the inconsistencies in our
1: system. I don't like... As long as everything's for sale, let's just make everything for sale. And I agree. You can go to other countries and get mostly kidneys, I guess.
0: Kidneys, yes, because that's not permanently going to cause you a problem.
1: Right.
0: Yeah. You know.
1: All right. Let's take a little break. Dr. Alter here. He is there's only 5 board-certified urologists and plastic surgeons in the United States, and Dr. Alter is not one. No, he's one of them. There's 4 other guys, but I guarantee they're not getting into the penis kind of work that Dr. Alter's into. We'll take a quick break. We'll be right back. Hey, everybody. It's Loveline. I'm Adam. That's Dr. Drew. Phone number 1-800-LOVE-191. Dr. Alter is in our studio tonight. Now, you read his resume, and you think you're going to get a guy with a crazy nationality and just that thousand-yard stare in his eye, but only one eye. The other one's fixed on your crotch. He wants to remove it so he can eat it later. But as it turns out, he's just a regular guy, smart guy, urologist, a doctor, plastic surgeon. So he can answer your questions. Questions like Chris over here has got the man boobs, who's 22. Chris?
5: Yes, sir.
1: You got the man boobs?
5: Yes, sir.
1: Okay, so besides losing weight, which an exercise and all that kind of stuff, you can still have some man boobs. How about that procedure? Do you do that one, Doc?
0: Yes, I do.
1: How much?
0: Well, people, quite a bit, actually.
1: People,
0: but
1: money-wise?
0: The question is whether, you know, there's different causes. Mm-hmm. Is if he's slender and he's just got like tender, hard nipples or little breast areas, then that's different than the guy who's overweight and has primarily fat.
1: Mm-hmm.
0: What you do to remove it is if it's just a little glandular tissue, like a breast tissue, you make a little incision around the nipple area, mm-hmm. and you excise it.
1: Mm-hmm.
0: If it's fatty tissue, then you can liposuction mm-hmm. it and remove a lot of it that way, and the skin will tend to shrink down. And if there is also some glandular tissue, too, then you might also have to make a little incision around a nipple area and cut it out. So you may have to do a combination. But I'll tell you, it's a great operation because, I mean, my gosh, you know, you got breasts and you're a guy mm-hmm. and you're self-conscious. You don't want to take your shirt off. It's a terrific operation.
2: Do you have to lipo the whole area?
0: You contour it.
2: Yeah.
0: So it kind of, you know, that's where the art of the surgery comes in. You want to make sure that everything is pretty much blended.
1: Mm. Hey, Chris?
5: Yes, sir?
1: You're calling from Alaska. I know it's a haven for plastic surgeons up there. Most of the good ones end up in Alaska. Riverside in Alaska. It's probably split up now. Are you a big guy?
5: In the military.
1: Uh-oh.
2: How much do you weigh?
5: 150.
1: So 150.
2: Slender guy.
0: Well, okay. I'm sure, you know, there's plastic surgeons in the military, and they can take care of it for you.
1: Yeah,
2: if it's
1: maybe.
2: One side as opposed to both, is there any other concerns?
0: If it's one side, you have to worry about potential. One
2: cancer.
0: Side, worry about cancer. You know, if it's both, you also have to make sure that, and it's glandular tissue, you have to make sure it's not a hormonal problem.
1: And by the way, this is
2: that kind of thing. Or
0: what, pituitary prolactinoma. Yeah,
1: this is one of those things that
0: testicle tumor.
1: Again, yeah. like the small calves or big calves or nice chest or man boobs, you just kind of have them pretty much. I mean, unless you're a fat guy, yeah. Some guys get them, some guys don't. And if you get them, you pretty much got to get rid of them. Right? I mean, what would you do?
0: A lot of adolescent boys,
1: right.
0: as they're going through puberty, will get it temporarily in one or both breasts. So.
2: And we see that exaggerated when they smoke a lot of pot, too. It gets worse.
0: Right, pot can do it.
2: And then it goes away.
0: Alcoholism can do it. Oh,
2: they go the estrogen levels go way up. That's why your penis shrinks, too.
1: With the alcohol? Does alcohol send your estrogen level up?
0: Yeah.
2: It reminds me of another question.
1: Can the
2: penis change size based on circulating testosterone levels? In other words, and I mean natural endogenous circulating testosterone.
0: Because
2: we get occasional calls, right. People saying, you know, I was suddenly sexually active with my girlfriend. I'd been doing nothing for a long time, and something changed. Is that for real, or is that just an perception?
0: I don't think it's for real. I think once you got your size and you've gone through puberty, That's pretty much it.
1: Drew, is there a drink I can make with testosterone so I can keep my beloved booze going? You know what I mean?
2: And compensate for the elevated estrogen levels
1: that
2: are circulating?
1: Yeah.
2: Yeah.
1: We'd call it's like, I don't know, like a Boilermaker, but I don't know, Manmaker or something like that. It's like I take my Stoli vodka and just put a shot of testosterone or testosterone floater in it or something and shoot it. Like, can we work something out? I don't like this whole estrogen thing with the booze. Why has booze got to be so bad? Why can it be so good? How can something so good be so bad? Why?
2: That's all the pot addicts ask me, too.
1: Josh?
6: Yes.
1: You're 21?
6: Yes, sir.
1: What's up?
6: I actually just wanted to ask Dr. Alter a question. If is gender reassignment surgery considered a viable treatment to gender identity issues?
0: Well, yes. I mean, gender identity pretty much means you're transsexual or whatever if you really feel that you're trapped in the wrong sex.
6: Well, right, but back to what Adam was saying, I mean, I don't understand why therapy wouldn't be a viable treatment.
0: Well, therapy basically may be in somebody who has issues of whether or not they really are transgender or not. That's one reason why it's mandatory for a patient to have therapy for at least a year.
1: Yeah, it's funny.
0: To determine whether or not, you know, gender surgery is the right thing for you or not.
2: It doesn't seem like they ever turn people back, though. When
0: they do. They do.
1: You just don't hear about it, Drew. Come on.
2: It could be.
1: You know, it's funny. I don't mind hearing my own long-winded points and arguments, but when I hear someone else doing it, it's like, please, leave the guy alone. Come on, cut the guy some slack, buddy. I'm doing a radio show here.
7: Nobody wants to hear it!
1: You can say exactly what I said.
2: And then, by the way, in a much kinder tone of voice.
1: I know, and it's like, hey, don't pick on the guy. He's come in. He was nice enough to come in as a guest in our program. I'm not going to have you. I'm not going to put him on hold, Drew. I won't have him snipe at the guest.
0: I didn't think he was sniping.
1: How dare you? All decide when there's sniping being done, and Josh is a first-rate sniper. All right, let me ask this. When you go for a serious... First off, what are these cysts I have in my hand here, by the way?
2: It's Dupuytren's contracture.
0: Yeah. Those are not cysts.
2: Those are scars.
0: Are scar tissue that forms in your hand.
2: Your hand's going to end up like this.
1: Pulling down like that?
0: Yeah, it can eventually. You don't operate unless...
1: What about this knuckle that seems to have a hump in it? What's that? Can we do something about that? What's going on? It's hard as a rock.
0: You got a little cyst on his knuckle.
1: Why is it so hard? How can it be so hard? Feel that knuckle. Feel that knuckle.
0: It's a nice knuckle you got.
1: How can it be a cyst when it's such rock hard?
0: I think you need an
1: extra bone in there.
0: Right. Well, maybe. It may be a bone.
2: Yeah, you gotta get
1: X-ray. Drew, come on.
2: Could be callous. You could from his boxing.
1: With it. Could be callous?
0: Yeah, do a lot of boxing? Yeah.
1: I do. I think maybe it's it.
0: You know, like,
1: it's too hard.
0: You know, like surfers get knots on their knees?
1: Yeah.
0: It could be the same type of thing.
1: That's from blowing guys.
0: Mm. Oh, there you go.
2: That's what you got in your knees, yeah.
1: How dare you. All right, so here's my question. Oh, yeah, I was using my hand as an example.
2: And these
1: are
2: going, hey, what's this?
1: Start staring at it.
0: I got some news for you. You know, there's an association with Peyronie's disease and Dupuytren's.
2: Oh, that's interesting. Oh,
1: really?
0: Yeah.
2: Good times.
0: I don't want to worry you too much, Adam.
1: But, oh, really?
0: Yeah.
1: Okay, let me...
2: He does traumatize his penis regularly.
1: Yeah, well, but I tell you, tape.
2: That's right.
0: Always
2: tape.
0: There you go. That's
1: okay, and the ball's for good measure. Here's the thing. If you're going to do that penis rebuilding and you're going to use the prosthetic penis that is wrapped in the flesh and the whole thing, and I've seen the pictures in the book where you take the arm apart. I mean, it's like it really looks like a scene out of one of those bad 70s movies where the robot, you know, got the fembot, the arm opens up, looks almost hollow inside. How do you then rebuild the arm?
0: Well, you don't take any of the muscle of the arm.
1: You just take the skin.
0: Is you cover it with a skin graft.
1: Where do you get the skin then?
0: The skin from the groin or the thigh or something, and use that to cover it up.
1: I just go on. Now, when you do
0: it's
1: a skin
0: pretty
1: graft.
0: It's deforming of the arm, no question.
1: It is.
0: Yeah,
1: no question.
0: No question.
2: Shotgun wound.
1: Oh, really? Yeah. That penis was hit with a shotgun?
2: Yep.
1: Oh, my God. Dear Lord. See, there's still one shell left for your head. I don't understand why you're in the doctor's office. But, oh, my God. So now what about when they do a skin graft?
0: Right.
1: If they take a skin graft off your thigh, will it always be able to find the spot?
0: There's a scar there. There's a scar.
1: There
0: it heals up. But what you're doing is you're taking the top layer of the skin.
1: Right.
0: And it's replaced by other skin, but it's scar.
1: Okay.
0: So you can
2: How about it. Too big? Penis is too big.
1: Yeah, what about that?
2: Oh, anything to be done?
1: Too big.
2: Yeah,
0: in other words, a guy that says his penis is too big.
2: Yeah.
0: I usually just kind of think those guys are
2: We got a lot of women
0: getting around.
2: We got a lot of women calling that. That's just that.
0: It's a problem.
2: Yeah.
0: Yeah.
1: They never.
2: But there's
1: never
2: a surgical approach for that.
0: I can think in my mind a way to make them smaller, but I don't know of anybody that's done.
1: I'll tell you, dude. Show them the pictures in this book.
2: Yeah.
1: The grenades that have gone on in the underpants. They've gone off.
2: Yeah.
1: You see what I'm saying, Drew?
2: Yeah.
1: Show them this picture here. Basically, it looks like a trout has been gutted or something. I don't even know what this is. Will shrink the penis.
0: No, that's one of the operations to make the clitoris longer. And then, those are testicle implants that you put in.
1: Steve, come on.
8: Hi.
1: Look, you're 21?
8: Yeah. Really? I got a question for Dr. Alder.
1: Hold on one second. You stretch the clitoris
0: out the clitoris.
1: You call it the clitoris.
0: Right.
1: My grandmother.
0: Well, clitoris is fine.
1: My grandmother and I got a huge
0: tomato, whatever.
1: So you stretch.
2: Started yelling at him about this.
0: Yeah.
1: She did say it was pronounced clitoris, like you said. But anyway, you stretch the clitoris out, then you put in the fake nuts underneath,
2: right.
1: You create a sack.
0: Right.
1: And now it looks like you just, you're a guy with a small penis.
0: Right.
1: All right. I'm sorry. Go ahead, Steve.
8: Okay. My question is, my vas deferens on my left testicle is, really enlarged. It's almost the size of one of the testicles.
2: Callers. How does he know it's the vas deferens?
0: It's not your vas deferens.
2: It's veins, probably,
0: yeah,
2: right?
0: It's a varicocele problem.
2: Yeah.
1: It's not the vas deferens, the connection between the...
8: Yeah, the cord that like goes between...
2: No, that's not what you have.
8: ...the body.
2: Yeah, that's not what's enlarged.
1: Even Drew knows that.
2: But the spermatic cord could be enlarged,
0: yeah,
2: too.
0: Yeah, the spermatic cord includes veins and the vas deferens and arteries, et cetera. And it's probably your left side that's larger.
2: And then sort of the one thing that as it turns out, I worry about tumors and, something.
8: Yeah, I was worried that it might be like cancer or a tumor or something.
0: Well, you got to go to a doctor to let him check it out. But if it's soft and it's not the testicle itself, then the odds are it's just dilated blood vessels, dilated veins, and that's called a varicocele.
1: All right. Hey, but good times. Dr. Alter is here tonight. You can go on to his website at www.altermd.com. He's going to be with us for the remainder of the evening. They go on the website. The phone number's on the website.
2: All right.
1: And people around the country would be more apt to go on the website. Get the phone number there. He is a urologist and a plastic surgeon, and we'll be back after this.

0: It's Loveline. I'm Adam. That's Dr. Drew. Thrice will be in here tomorrow night. The rock and roll band, I bet, Drew.
1: Bet you're right. We've had them before. I swear to God we have.
0: That's what I think, though. Ann says no, and so does Anderson. Hmm. So we'll just go with that. But tomorrow night, let's make sure and pretend like we've had them in here. So
1: and you're going to make sure I get out of Kimmel's chair early enough to get over here.
0: Drew is doing Jimmy Kimmel's show tomorrow night. I'm co-hosting all week, and so it does present a problem because Drew's been covering for me while I hustle across town to be with my beloved radio audience. So tomorrow night, yeah, we got to get you out of there.
1: Setting up your Zephyr over there.
0: Yeah, to do radio from over there.
1: Yeah.
0: Yeah, it seems like a big pain in the
1: ass. That's what I thought. Too. Plus, yeah. Guests here. And
0: get you out of there by. You know, it was funny though when I threw that tantrum at Westwood One where I was too hot, and then I found out that the thermostat was locked up under one of those guards.
1: Yeah, you jumped on the counter and kicked it off the wall.
0: I kicked it off the wall, and then the following morning I realized that I needed a tech guy from Westwood One to come to my house to set up my Zephyr so I could be on Stern the next morning, and it was like, right, the thermostat. Yeah. Sorry about that. Well, I need you to come by the house ASAP. It's like, it was really horrible when I realized after I got home that I needed to call those guys in the morning and have them come over to my house. And you know what? Gosh darn it, they didn't bring up the thermostat almost immediately.
1: Yeah, they brought up with me, though, later that day.
0: Fantastic.
1: They call it effortful control by attention, the ability to make rational choices with behavioral impulses.
0: I was sweating out of my eyes, and it had been my eighth year of drowning in my own sweat in that hellhole known as Westwood One. I had an ass full of that place, and I had to take it out in the form of
1: karate. We are now here.
0: That's right. And aren't you happy?
1: Yeah, that's better.
0: Thank you. Dr. Alter's happy, too. Five people in all of the United States that are urologists and plastic surgeons, and Dr. Alter's one of them. He's here tonight. Travis?
2: Yeah.
0: You're 21?
2: Yeah.
0: You have a curved penis?
2: I do, and I'm just wondering if it's genetics or if it's just the way they circumcised me when I was really young.
3: The odds are it's congenital.
1: At 21.
3: In other words, genetic. It is possible if the skin is really shortened on one side that that can potentially cause some curvature, but the odds are it's probably the way you were born.
0: Who should you get? I mean, if you just cranked out a young son and you want to get the kid circumcised, well, what should you do? You got to look around.
3: Moyles are very good. Most of the Moyles are very good, but I have seen problems by Moyles too.
0: Sure.
3: And
1: it's somewhat scary now, isn't it?
3: What?
1: Isn't it a real simple procedure now?
3: It is. If it's done right, it's very simple, you know. And gosh, I wish, you know, people ask me that question, and certainly I don't even know how to answer it. I mean, I know I don't do newborn circs. I know a couple guys in this town that if I had a son, I'd trust them to do it. But I don't know what to tell people who live, you know.
0: Newborn circumcisions is too pedestrian for you. I mean,
3: there's a real art to it, and that's why you get into problems. You know, the people that take it casually.
0: You don't want the dirtiest gloves with those newborn circs. You know what I'm saying, Drew? Let the Moyles handle that. Give you the guys with the serious problems, right? The peronies, the general reassignment, the marriages, the embedded penises. So, yeah, I agree with that. That's what you call chicken ass. John?
4: Yeah.
0: You're 26?
4: Yes, sir. Adam? I have a question.
1: Were you waking up from a stupor? What's the deal, John?
4: No, I just got caught up in listening to you guys.
0: Okay.
4: And I've watched you for, God, 2, 3, 4 years, something like that.
0: All right, buddy, what's your question?
4: Yeah, irregular thickness. And the thing of it is that...
1: You mean like an hourglass deformity?
4: Yeah, yeah.
1: So it goes narrower in the shaft.
4: Exactly. Like, okay. When I'm erect, it's, I'm about 6 inches, but, like, at the very head, about an inch from the head, it's kind of narrow, and then, like, in the middle of the penis, it's a little bit thicker, and when you get down to the base, it kind of like narrows out again.
0: Huh. I wondered Hold if on. How does it narrow out? You mean it narrows in, right?
1: Narrows
0: in.
1: Two narrowings.
3: Yeah. Wow. Have you ever had trauma?
4: I don't think so.
3: Yeah, I mean, it's very possible that you got Peyronie's disease or had some kind of trauma.
0: Does that do that too? I mean,
3: it can be an hourglass type deformity.
0: And what do you do to correct that?
3: Well, I mean, it's possible if it's real bad, you have to make incisions and add some lining for around the erection chambers.
0: Right, and are those the two caverns that fill up with blood?
3: Yeah. Well, the way you get an erection is there's two compartments that fill up with blood, but they're interconnected. And so to get an erection, the blood goes in, it stretches this firm tissue called the tunica, mm-hmm. you get hard. If you have a shortage of one side, like one of the chambers is less, it curves towards the side that's less.
0: Right.
3: If you have scarring of the tunica,
0: right,
3: where it doesn't expand
0: mm-hmm.
3: due to scarring, right, then you get an erection and you'll get an hourglass. In other words, the part that's restricted is going to be indented.
0: I mean, it's sort of be like an inner tube with a piece of tape wrapped around it in a couple places or something, or like when a tire gets that bulge.
1: It's the balloons.
0: Right. Ooh,
1: the
0: clown with the balloons. Better. Think of the clown and the balloons.
3: So to correct him, basically, he needs to be examined by someone who knows. Sees a lot of that and determine whether surgery would help him or not.
1: Should he take vitamin E in the meantime?
3: Well, yeah, take vitamin E. I would take about 1,000 units of vitamin E a day. If this is if this has not been a problem for long, it's possible you got about a 1/3 chance of it getting better on its own. Without vitamin E.
0: Why? How would it get better on
3: because
0: its own?
3: Because if it's an acute scarring problem, mm-hmm. then your body, what'll happen is all scars go through a period of softening, resolution, etc. So it's still going through a remodeling stage, as Dr. Drew said.
1: What about, you don't think much about the new erection pills that are coming out, the Viagra's Plus, and there's three coming, right?
3: It works.
0: Levitra.
1: Anything about those we should be, any issues pertinent to any of them that are unique or?
3: Well, they all act slightly different, different pathways. Some are a little more long-acting. Some act quicker than the others. Very effective. I mean, I years ago when they said they were coming up with a pill that's going to give you an erection, it's like, yeah, right.
0: Right.
3: Okay. You know, you think about it. I mean, just think about this. All through history.
0: Right.
3: That's why the rhinoceros is going extinct, because the Chinese think that the rhinoceros horn is going to get you a better erection.
0: We can't judge.
3: We can't judge.
1: All cultures
0: they're all great. All cultures are great. Even the wacky Asians that are getting bear, killing all the sharks and getting this bear pancreas and all. But we cannot judge. We can't judge.
3: Okay.
0: Go ahead. I'm sorry.
3: So here,
0: making the rhinos
3: here,
0: extinct because they need their horn. Can't judge.
3: Throughout history, every man has been looking for a drug to help him get an erection. During our lifetime, we have been lucky enough to be born when this happens.
0: Yeah, but my dork works fine, so I'm cursed.
3: Yeah.
0: Well, no, I'm cursed. You understand? I cannot utilize the technology.
3: You can still utilize it.
0: No, it's cursed. Let's face it, I'm cursed. You understand? I'm being mocked by technology in the time that I was born. If you look at the Earth's calendar, I was born in just one split second.
3: Not even a second.
0: And it happened to be the time
1: when
0: Viagra was saying, penis works fine.
3: It's a waste, right?
0: Yeah, I got no problem with that. I sweat like a pig, and there's nothing anyone can do about that. But the penis works great. Hump all night. Thank you very much. Yeah, it's great. I feel bad for any animal that any whacked out Asian culture has decided it's going to give them a boner, because that's it.
3: They're gone.
0: Between that and the shark fin soup. The animals of the world are really doing a great job. And let's just go ahead and attack the Asians for this. Can we please? Let's just start admitting that certain cultures are a little more effed up than others. They do well in certain things, and then they're a little effed up in the other things. And pulling the sharks out of the water, whacking the fin off, and then throwing the shark back in the water to die, not a great cultural thing. Genital mutilation, not a great thing.
1: Make bear paws.
0: Hunting the rhinos down and the bear paws and all that crazy stuff. But can't judge. That's the point. As we cannot. Everything's good. Everything's the same?
1: We only have 30 seconds.
0: We can't judge. 30 seconds, Drew?
1: We can't judge.
0: No judging.
1: No judging.
0: Middle East?
1: 20 seconds.
0: And then blowing each other up every 10 seconds? Can't judge. Cannot judge. It's great people.
1: Quick question.
0: No, it's not the people. You understand it's not the people, Drew? It's not the people.
1: Diego,
5: not the culture. It's
0: not. We cannot judge.
1: Diego, real quick.
0: Beautiful people.
1: Diego.
6: Yeah, I just wanted to ask, Dr. Alter had said something about the fact that penis reduction didn't seem legitimate, but...
3: I didn't say that.
1: Go ahead, ask your question, though.
6: I mean, I'm only 6 inches in length, but I do have considerable girth, which I'm not complaining about, but certainly has distressed some of my partners, women.
1: Some of your buddies.
6: And I was wondering, if I ever hooked up with a woman was looking to get married, would there be a solution that we could explore?
1: Surgical.
0: Stretching her out, right?
3: The first thing I do would be to stretch her out.
0: Really?
3: Have her use dilators before I start monkeying around with his penis.
0: Right. Okay. That's easy.
1: There you go.
0: Don't have to cut any skin. Where do you get those dilators?
3: Gynecologist can get it for you.
1: The acrylic?
3: Or, a lot of... After a surgery, transsexuals use them to dilate their vaginas. You can get the same dilators.
0: I got a set in the car, Drew.
3: There you go.
0: In case it snows. Oh, wait, that's a chance. All right, we'll take a quick break. And again, I can't judge. Well, everybody, that's the show. I want to thank Dr. Gary Alter for coming in here and tell you that if you want to find out some information... Man, anything that's in your underpants can be answered by Dr. Alter at www.altermd.com. It was nice to meet you.
3: My pleasure.
0: I was disappointed when he wasn't some crazed Indian, but God bless him. Speaks perfect English, and he's lucid. And I thought we were going to lock antlers, but as it turns out, we're now going to continue our love affair off the air. Mm. Drew, you're out.
1: Should be interesting.
0: Don't let the door hit you in the ass. All right, so Dr. Alter, thank you, and we'll have you back. We'll do it a little more regularly, and
3: we'll
0: make a little segment out of it,
1: because
0: there's
1: idea.
0: More questions than we could get to
1: tonight.
0: Didn't
1: even get to the keister.
0: Oh, he does keister work.
1: Well, you should know something about it.
0: All right, Drew. Do not put keisters in Dr. Alter's mouth, please. We'll take a extendo 22-hour break. Back with Thrice tomorrow night. Until next time, this is Adam Kroller for Dr. Drew saying mahalo. Wet like a pig, and there's nothing anyone can do about that, but the penis works great.
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0: Hey, everybody, it's Loveline. 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
10: Hi.
0: Kelly, good to see you, Kelly.
10: It's good to see you, too.
0: Kelly is, I've noticed a maturity about Kelly that seems
1: becoming.
0: It's very becoming. Mm-hmm. Yes, it fits you well.
10: Thank you.
0: Yes, and also, her ass has gotten smaller and her rack has gotten bigger. And I don't mean that with any disrespect. I mean that in a good way. But I mean that's
10: because I'm growing up.
0: That's a fantastic.
10: It's very weird.
0: It's a good direction to head.
10: It's only happened in the past 3 months.
0: Really?
10: I went from having an A B boob to having a C D boob, and it's very weird.
0: Right.
10: And everyone keeps asking if I've gone on the pill, and I'm like, no.
0: No, it's a heaving bosom now, which is nice. The new CD is called Changes. It is out. It kind of has a Warhol vibe to the front of it. Am I right when I say
10: yeah.
0: that?
10: Yeah.
0: It kind of did David Bowie inspire you at all?
10: No, I'm a big Warhol fan.
0: Mm. Oh, you're a big Warhol fan.
10: Yeah.
0: And. What the hell happened to Warren? When did he die? I just want to be one of these guys where we can't figure out if he died 4 years ago or
10: no,
0: 14
10: died,
0: years ago.
10: He died, yeah.
1: Really? That
10: year
1: long
10: after
1: ago?
10: I was.
0: Yeah, that's the whole thing.
1: Wow, that is interesting. I would have said 4 years ago.
0: No, I would have said 8 years.
1: Maybe.
0: Yeah, would have never said coming on 20 years ago. Wow. Well, his legend endures. Kelly's going to embark on a European tour starting pretty soon. Yeah. How do you feel about that?
10: It's very hard for me to go to Europe because it's so far away, and I'm one of these people that just hates being by myself.
0: Mm-hmm.
10: And when you're alone in the country that doesn't speak English, and you're in such a different time frame, so when I wake up, everyone else that I speak to is asleep.
0: Right.
10: So I have no one to talk to. I can't talk to the people from there because they don't speak English, and I'm stuck in a hotel room.
0: What, can you bring people with you?
10: Well, like, for example, I wanted to bring my best friend with me in the summer, but it is, like, the most expensive thing.
0: Oh, yeah.
10: It costs so much money to take someone with you on tour.
0: Yeah, splurge a little. Or put them to work. Get them a roadie or something.
10: I know. My best friend usually comes with me wherever I go, but she's on tour with another band right now, so she can't come.
0: I was thinking about Kelly saying how she, you know, when you get old, as you get older, by the way, you get more and more okay with being alone. And then eventually you learn to hate other people, and then they hate you.
10: I think that's true, but it's like...
0: At 19, it's hard. I couldn't stand being alone.
10: It's like you're sat there and you're like, you can't watch TV because the only thing that's on the TV is in a different language and you can't make anything of it.
0: Yeah, I don't mean, even for those small percentage of our listeners who are not going to embark on a European tour, who are 17, 18, 19, early 20s, I just remember being that age and could not be alone.
1: Right.
0: Like, it would freak me out. Once in a while, a Friday night would roll along where no plans were laid.
1: Bad time.
0: And it'd be like 10:45, and you just start frantically picking up the phone. What are we doing? What come over here?
10: See, that's not the type of thing. That doesn't bug me.
0: It doesn't.
10: No, because, like, I have, like, in America, I have, like, three other close friends. You know?
0: Can you spend a weekend alone?
10: I can, yeah.
0: You don't mind that?
10: No, because I'll just sleep, and that doesn't bug me. But knowing that I can pick up the phone and just go meet up with them is fine.
0: Right.
10: But knowing that you can't kills me.
0: Mm.
10: And
0: how's how's mom and dad doing?
10: They're really, really, really good.
0: Mom's show's doing good?
10: Mom loves her show, and... So.
0: They did a, did you see Saturday Night Live last week?
10: She was telling me about it, and she told me that she laughed so hard she nearly peed herself.
0: Oh, that's good. That's good. Yeah, it wasn't really bad, but they did a send-up on the show, and it was funny. All right, well, good. Everything's good. We'll hear something off the CD. Actually, we'll hear a few things off of the CD, and we'll take to the phones. Let's talk to...
1: You want to talk about the Ritter thing you just saw?
0: Or? Oh, yeah. I'm wearing a suit. I just was at the John Ritter...
10: You're very smart.
0: Thank you. Wait till I start making my fart jokes.
1: He actually looks like The Undertaker.
0: Yes, thank you. Drew, that is horrible taste. I was at the John Ritter Memorial tonight. John Ritter and I were not best friends, but we did do a pilot together in Florida some years ago that I completely forgot about. And... flew out there with him and spent a lot of time with him, and then just talked to him every once in a while ever since then. But a great, great spirit and a great warm guy. And I sat there and I thought everyone just got up there, just person after person, and said that John made people feel good about themselves, and he was such an engaging spirit, and he really had this way of making you feel like you were the star whenever he spoke to you and all this. And I thought, I'm going to change my ways.
1: Oh,
0: and then,
1: my God.
0: Seconds later, I was in my car riding the horn, yelling obscenities at some guy who was in front of me. But
1: nice try, though.
0: Yeah, it was
1: a nice thought.
0: It would last for like 9 minutes.
1: I'm sort of surprised. It's a breakthrough.
0: Yeah, well, John Ritter.
1: Sustained behavioral change, but...
0: I'll tell you, just you know, there's a lot of celebrities, and whenever somebody dies, someone says nice things about them. Actually, here's how you know a guy.
10: But because they're not exactly going to go to a funeral and be like, "Oh, I'm glad this guy's dead. He sucked."
0: Right.
10: You know.
0: Right. Even if you were the world's worst guy, they'll do this. This is how you know the guy was the world's worst guy. They'll go like, "Well, Drew's Drew, and I'm me, and John was John. I'll tell you that. He was John. But there was another side to him that people didn't know. Like, anytime everyone keeps hitting that there was a side to him that people didn't know, that meant the side that we did know was an a-hole.
1: Right.
0: But Ritter was the real McCoy with that. I mean, everybody kissed his ass. Obviously, it's his memorial. But it was all the same tune. Just the warmest, friendliest, nicest guy in the world.
1: I'm sure everyone in the audience felt precisely the same way, which is what...
0: Yes, yes. And look at me. I'm not a big fan of everybody.
1: He's
0: a great guy. Natalie?
5: Yeah.
0: You're 20?
5: Yes, I am.
0: What's up?
5: Before I start, I have to tell Adam, I absolutely adore you.
0: Thanks.
5: Comedic genius.
11: Whatever.
0: Thanks, Natalie. Now, what's up?
5: Seriously, I love the sarcasm.
0: Thank you. Now, ask your
10: You just wait till it's directed at you, right. And I don't think you'll love it so much.
5: No, I know. I'm prepared. I've braced myself.
1: All right, here we go.
5: So, good evening, Kelly.
10: Good evening to you, too.
5: I don't have cable, but my cousin loves the show.
10: Aww.
0: Really?
5: I mean, she goes to office every year. She has posters all over her room. When I tell her that I said hi to you, she's going to be so jealous.
1: 20-year-old without cable. I didn't know that existed in nature.
0: Yeah, not in the United States. Well, don't we have government programs
10: have
0: for people who don't have cable?
10: Either.
0: You don't?
1: You have satellite.
0: You have satellite.
10: Mm-mm.
5: Well, I don't want
10: I'm too lazy to get it yet. It's not that I care about paying for it or not. I just haven't got it yet.
1: Well, Natalie, what's your question?
5: My question is, I'm calling regarding something that you guys had said, I believe it was last week, about how some people say rape is a violent crime and not a sexual crime.
0: Yes. And most people do.
5: Yeah.
0: Well, it's become the common wisdom.
1: The politically correct.
0: The prevailing politically correct wisdom.
5: I took a sociology / psychology class in high school, and that's what our teacher said, that it was a violent crime and not a sexual crime. But the point I wanted to make is that I read an article that had some statistics that said the incidence of rape is higher between June and August than any other time during the year.
0: Mm-hmm.
5: And if you look at what people wear during those periods, I mean, it's summer, they're not wearing very much.
1: Well, did you hear Adam?
0: Well, it's raping season, but...
10: But there's a difference. I mean, if you cannot wear a lot, but you're still covering up parts of your body that needs to be covered up,
0: I got the vitals.
10: It's different if you walk around with, like, half your butt hanging out and, like, a quarter of a nipple, and that will,
0: you
10: know?
0: Yeah, if you're dressing like one of the Hilton sisters, that's a different situation. Hey, Natalie. Hmm. All right, so is this a hypothesis that you're putting together yourself?
5: Yes. It's just an observance. Also, the way people used to dress, like in the 50s and 40s.
0: Yeah.
5: And how much more?
1: If your theory were correct, Brazil, Rio de Janeiro should have the highest rape incidence in the world.
0: Yeah, that's right. They all dress like prostitutes over there. Yes.
10: Do they really in Rio?
0: Oh yeah, women just wear glitter. That's all they wear over there. They wear pasties and glitter, and they like samba.
10: But do you want to know? I've been like looking. There are kids that are like 8 years old that wear clothes that I would not wear, you know?
0: Yeah.
10: Like,
0: yeah, I don't know. I'm not sure what you do. I mean, Drew, you got a girl. She's got to be wanting to keep up with the Joneses.
10: I met Drew's kids, and I didn't get that vibe of them at all.
1: Yeah.
0: True?
10: No.
0: Nah, didn't?
1: She likes the craziness on the internet, you know, the IM stuff, but she doesn't like to
0: dress that way.
10: No. See, I just don't get it. Like, there are kids, and they're wearing, like, tiny, tiny, tiny miniskirts that are like belts and tiny shirts that barely cover what boobs they have. And it's just, like, it's gross, and I don't understand how... And, like, platform-high shoes. Like, I don't understand how, like, parents would let their kids walk out like that, because I wouldn't.
0: I saw Drew's son wearing just one of those banana hammock thongs. I think he had some socks
1: had
0: rolled up
1: with that
0: in there. Just, hey, you're the parent. I'm an atheist.
1: But tell Kelly your theory about violent versus sexual crime.
0: Oh, true. I just don't want to get into this. Yeah. I've just been talking about it enough. But here's the thing. The women, I'm wondering who the women are dressing for. I mean, guys.
10: Being a woman,
0: I
10: dress for myself. I don't dress for anyone
0: else. That's right.
1: And one another.
0: That's right. And one another.
10: I don't dress to compete with any other girl. Because I don't know any other girls that dress like me.
0: All right, but
1: that's a form of competition in and of itself, isn't it?
10: I don't think so, because I have a very different sense of style to most people that I know. And I don't think about, well, if I wear this, will any other girl have this? Or if I wear this, am I going to look good? I wear what I like, and that's it.
0: All right, but let's talk about your average 13-year-old in America now. Is she dressing to entice men, or is she dressing to piss off her dad, or is she dressing to compete against women?
10: Most women or little girls that I see, they dress the way that everyone else dresses so they can get by and not have anyone say, you look stupid in that.
1: Yeah. And there is a whole thing about being popular and being cool.
0: Yeah,
1: and all
10: they
1: that.
10: Dress whatever they can wear.
1: There's a social order that they're trying to establish.
0: I'm just saying,
10: if the cool girl wears something, everyone else wears it because they don't want to be that one that people make fun of.
0: Well, I'm telling you, guys don't need it. We like it, but we don't need it. We can tell what you look like in sweatpants.
1: No, my
0: good
1: sons
0: for that.
1: Are bewildered by all this stuff.
0: Like, oh, yeah?
1: They call it stupid. They go, what? Like, Do it.
0: Smooth. We'll give them another 8, 10 months.
1: Yeah.
0: They'll be on the internet being bewildered with one hand. Corey?
11: Yeah.
0: You're 16?
11: Sure.
10: Sure?
0: Uh-huh. All right.
1: That's all right.
0: Corey's going to have to stay on hold for a little while because I don't like his little snot-nosed attitude. There's nothing worse than a snotty teen
10: male. I hate that when they're like when they ask you a question, like, sure, whatever. Mm-hmm. They're calling to get help. They should at least, like, shut up and be nice.
1: Well, they behave like we called them.
10: Yeah.
0: Yeah. Yeah. Let's try. Hey, Corey? Corey?
11: Yeah.
0: Sorry we got off on the wrong foot, buddy. I'm going to put him back on hold for a long time. Robin?
12: Yeah.
0: You're 25?
12: Yes, I am.
0: What's up?
12: Okay, I have a boyfriend that I've been going out with for 2 years, and he, when I met him, I didn't know that his past had been as traumatic as it had been, and come to find out through the relationship that he was a heavy drug user for most of his life, for about 15 years, and he has gotten over that and was 2 years sober off of heroin, and then alcohol was another issue that he had, and he's now in a rehab for an incident that me and him had. And I guess my question is that he's been in this rehab for 6 months, and he's going to be getting out, and we're supposed to start a life. And at 25, I need to know if it's possible for somebody to change. If he can,
1: it's definitely possible.
10: It is.
1: But unless you're doing a codependency recovery program, you're going to pull him back to the old direction.
12: But unless you go on.
1: Unless you change substantively too, either this relationship will not survive, or you will cause him to relapse.
10: You can't sit there. I mean, something that I know, because I grew up in a family where members of my family are in the program, you also have to change too. I mean, you can't sit there and talk about the same things that you always talk about and do the same things that you always talk about. I mean, you have to change too. And have you been to therapy with him? Like,
12: I go. They have these stupid Tuesday meetings that really don't.
10: I don't
12: do anything,
10: really think that's stupid.
0: Well, I mean, it sounds like it's going to work out.
10: If you want it to work, it's got a lot to do with you too, because he's made the steps to change his life for the better. You have to also change a little bit too.
1: Yeah, 6 months is a good crack.

0: want to help him and you do want to commit yourself to this relationship, it is essential that you do that.
1: Okay.
0: Otherwise, it's going to be a disaster. Then it will not change. He will not change. You will drag him back, or the relationship will not survive.
1: And I'm not doing the things like I used to. I used to do things to appease him because I was afraid of upsetting him. So
2: all right. Well, listen. Hold on. Are you in the program, or are you still getting high?
1: Me? No. No, I've never had a problem with any of them.
3: You've never had a problem, but that doesn't mean that you're not going to come home drunk or stoned one night when you're with him. And that, to be honest with you, sucks for him to see you like that, you know?
1: I don't like drinking, though. I don't drink.
2: All right. Good. Then look, would you just get in the program? I mean, not the program for your own recovery, but for his recovery.
1: Mm-hmm.
2: Just do what Drew told you to do about an hour ago, would you?
0: I guarantee you that's what
1: he's
0: doing.
1: Hey, he's up there.
2: Oh, man. Honey, you're nutty. What's up with you? You're batty. Yes.
1: I'm not.
0: Yes.
2: Yeah, you are. Because here's the other thing. You're trying to work out like guarantees on this relationship. He's from the wrong side of the tracks. You're from a good family. Do we think it's going to work? Like we have some wheel, some slide rule we can work it all out with. If he's going to stay sober and you're going to aid in his sobriety, then it has a chance to work out.
0: I can tell you, having talked to you for not 4 minutes, unless you change, this is not going to work.
2: I know. And is it just because she's calling and wanting to know what's wrong with him? Or what is it? What was wrong with her? Because we both felt that. Everyone felt that. Kelly felt that.
0: She repeatedly. First of all, she was demeaning his program and was barely willing to participate
3: on
0: the nominal level.
3: That's what I think is horrible.
0: And when you put it on her, any responsibility for the relationship, she's unwilling to take it. It's all about him.
2: Right.
0: And
3: it's not all about him. He's done everything he can to make himself a well person and make sure that the relationship with her works. Now it's up to her to do something. You can't just sit there and blame everything on him because he has the disease.
2: Like, I got a feeling once
3: that's
2: he's,
3: like saying you just threw up, I don't want to clean it up, go do it yourself.
2: Oh yeah.
3: It's like you're gonna help them.
2: Once he's sober, he may not like her so much.
3: Yeah.
2: I'm sober, I don't like her. I need a drink.
3: Me too.
2: I need a shot. Kelly and I need a shot to deal with Robin. All right, let's hear a song from Kelly Osbourne. How
0: great.
2: About that?
0: Perfect.
2: This is what are we playing here?
0: Changes.
2: Oh, it's written in
0: pink
2: highlighter.
3: Cute.
2: Yeah. So the new CD Changes, and this is a duet with Dad Ozzy, and this is called Changes.

0: Wow. That was nice. Sorry, Drew and I had to argue the entire...
1: But it was arguing over nothing. You just argue for the sake of arguing. Well, he didn't even want to argue with you.
2: That's a guy thing.
0: But we do.
2: Guy
0: the guys
2: thing.
0: Do argue yes. for the sake of arguing.
1: But that was more all about you. You just wanted to prove your point.
0: I did... Okay. Here's... Okay. We'll just be here very quickly. It turns out to love... That song sounded great, by the way.
1: Thank you.
0: Changes, name of the CD, name of the song. Okay, I've asked Drew not... Drew has been conducting a survey on this show for a year, maybe a little more. And he hands out these survey forms to all the guests. It's 2 pages. It takes 20 minutes to fill out.
1: No, it doesn't. It takes 5 minutes to fill out.
0: You don't know the people that come on this show, though. I mean, we got a lot of guys who are pretty high and a lot of guys in bands and, you know, rappers, things like that. It takes them a little bit. It takes them a little bit to fill it out. It's not something where you go, hey, this is going to take 20 minutes to fill out. But ultimately, if you average the whole thing out, it would take 18 and a half minutes, most are guests. But I say to Drew, please don't tell them they can't do it on the air. Because people,
1: why?
0: And you were good about it. Well, you're smarter, again, than most Loveline guests.
2: Because they start doing the thing they don't pay attention
0: to. They get a little
2: bit
0: lost, and they're reading the question and filling the thing out. And they're sort of flipping it around and fumbling and sort of, they're occupied with the test that Drew's asked them to fill out. When there's plenty of time to fill it out during the course of the 2 hours we're going to be here with the commercial break.
1: It's more because they're not paying attention to you that it bugs you.
0: It might sound that way.
2: It's almost that way. What it is that he can't accept that other people don't see the world the way he sees it.
0: Right.
2: That the world isn't registering the same
0: way. The right way. And that's why I want you to wear these uniforms.
2: Let me finish.
0: So yes. I said to Drew, this happened a couple of times. I said, Drew, have the people fill out the survey, but make sure and tell them to not do it on the air.
1: Even
0: just
1: if
0: do it during
1: told me
0: the
1: not
0: commercial.
1: To, I still would have done it.
0: Okay, but he would have been off the hook.
2: Yeah, I didn't. That was my fault. That was where I
0: so
2: absolutely.
0: So I say, fault. Drew, just tell him to do that. And then it happened 5 more times, maybe over the course of the next 2 months. And I would get more and more angry and say, Drew. And then we would start coming back from commercial and stuff. And I would see people buried in their homework, as it were. And then I would get angry at Drew by saying, Drew, tell them not to do it. And he would say, hey.
1: I would get more angry at the person that's doing it.
0: Well, the problem is A, they're celebrities.
2: They're
0: B, they're high.
2: They're
1: Who cares if they're celebrities?
0: Drew is asking something from them. Yeah. It's not their fault. It's not part of the criteria of doing the show.
2: Not coaching. Absolutely.
0: That's right. It happened once again. And then the argument runs deeper than this, but we have to go to break.
2: But that's not the problem.
0: No, the problem was we're all going to pee.
2: Yes. We're going to show you where to.
0: But the problem was Kelly was filling it out during the...
1: Hey, but my argument with you is that I not paying attention and putting my 2 cents in when someone was asking a question?
0: You were present, but it's a percentage thing. You could have had 25% of your attention turned to this.
1: Yeah, but even if I had 25%, you don't let anyone else speak anyway.
0: How dare you? And how, if I don't let anyone else speak, how did you get that phrase out? Aha! Uh-huh. You see? How do people know, Kelly?
1: Because we're having an argument.
2: I knew
0: speak.
2: This would bear fruit.
0: All right.
3: Speaking
0: of bearing fruit, let's go hit the commode. Kelly Osborne here. Change his name of the CD. I'm going to continue yelling. Drew, we'll be back after this. Hey, everybody. It's Loveline. I'm Adam. That's Dr. Drew. Dr. Drew, board-certified physician, addiction medicine specialist, although I wouldn't let him touch me. Kelly Osborne in studio tonight, who's... I think Kelly has a love affair with Drew because of...
2: Oh, really? Just because she gave no defense here?
0: Well, Drew, you've been there for the Osborne family over the months and years. I know Mrs. Osborne is a big, big fan of yours. Is your mother not a big fan of Dr.
1: But
0: Drew?
1: I think she's a big fan of yours, too.
0: Aww.
2: See?
0: She's good people. has she had you on her show yet, Drew?
2: I did her second or third pre-show.
0: Like a test show.
2: Test show, yeah.
0: Oh, but not good enough. Well, once the B-list guests start...
2: Then I'll get the call.
0: ...sloughing off, then the phone will start ringing over at Adam and Drew's place. Don't worry. But then once we're on, that's it. It'll
2: back.
0: Be Fridays with Ace and Drew. We're very popular. Kelly's got the CD out, Changes. We'll hear something else off of that before the night is through. Kelly, are you dating? Are you seeing anybody?
1: I'm dating.
0: You are?
1: Yeah.
0: Nobody special?
1: I wouldn't say that.
0: He's special.
1: Of course he's. Anyone who I date's got to be special in some way.
0: Sure.
1: I'm not the average girl.
0: No, no. They got to have that certain je ne sais quoi, yeah? Yeah.
1: I've had a few.
0: Mm-hmm. Few
1: well,
0: duds.
1: One in particular.
0: Yeah. Yeah.
1: Not too good, but.
0: Yeah. Bert.
4: Bad hey, guys.
0: Bert.
4: Yeah. Yeah. I dusted off some old tapes. Can I play a little, like, memory lane for Kelly?
0: Yeah.
1: Sure.
0: Play some memory lane.
5: Yeah.
1: Hi.
5: First of all, I just want to say that I love Kelly Osbourne. And second, I want to say that I am in love with Kelly Osbourne.
6: Oh, and young love, great, Drew.
0: Oh, Bert been smoking a little weed?
4: Just a little.
5: No, no. No?
1: He hasn't.
4: He has that.
5: No
4: he has
5: in
4: that.
5: Alabama, man.
4: Has that weed laugh? That's what we were cloning in.
5: Yeah. No. I'm in Alabama. There's no weed here.
0: All right. Yeah. Lord
1: He's
0: knows
1: so
0: you're trying.
1: Foolish.
0: Yeah.
1: I won't say it.
0: That's the horrible, hateful Bert. Yes.
1: Do you know what?
0: Yes.
1: I can't honestly say whether I can. He may have loved me, but he's just a person that loves himself way much more.
4: Well, I mean, he said some things to you that you would never say to someone that you even liked.
1: Well,
0: he said horrible
1: when
0: things.
1: When he broke up with me,
0: yes.
1: On Valentine's Day.
0: On Valentine's Day.
1: I know. He said.
0: Do you want me to have him killed?
1: No.
0: I'll snap that kid like kindling.
1: No.
0: I will.
1: He said, "People don't take me seriously because I date you. My music means more to me than anything."
4: He said this about him.
1: And all I want to do is rock. And I wanted to laugh when he said that, but it was like in between tears, so it was like I didn't understand.
4: Those weren't the horrible things he said.
0: And were you in love when he said that? I mean, at that time.
1: He is the only person I've ever been in
0: love
1: with.
0: Oh,
1: but
0: brutal.
1: That sucks because I have such like I have such a jaded perception of guys now.
0: Well, how long ago did this happen? Was
1: well,
0: this the last Valentine's Day?
1: About
0: so
1: Valentine's Day, yeah.
0: Been about 8 months or so.
4: Healthy. Keep that jaded perspective.
1: A guy with like a serious like black heart now.
0: But oh,
1: it's very,
0: oh
1: no.
0: But you know what? Your
1: when
0: parents,
1: it comes to
0: your
1: stuff
0: parents
1: like that.
0: Are so in love. I mean, your parents have been together for so long and they're so in love. I mean, that had to have rubbed off. I mean,
1: well,
0: it's still
1: yeah,
0: better than being a product
1: it's,
0: of a broken
1: very,
0: family.
1: But the thing is,
4: she was
1: so,
4: expecting that and then got smashed.
1: Yeah,
0: right.
1: Could you imagine, like, everything's fine one day and, like, it's all, oh, I love you, I love you, I love
5: I
1: you, and, like,
5: love with Kelly
1: you know, and it's, like,
0: bastard.
1: The only person, hands down, that I can truly, truly, like, I've loved people, but I've never been in love before, like, and I really was in love with him, and it's still very hard for me to see him, because
0: true. Yes. Yes.
1: He truly, truly, truly broke my heart and oh. really hurt me.
0: It is.
1: And I don't, you know, it's weird because, I mean, everyone has their reasons for what they do. But I think it was more of a. It was more like. I'm a kind of hard person to date, you know?
0: Yeah.
1: But.
4: You're blaming yourself
1: no.
4: for how he treated you?
1: No, I'm a hard person to date because it's like I'm a celebrity, you know? And also. He's not a like a nice person in
0: yeah,
1: that way.
0: I think
1: he really isn't.
0: That's probably
4: that sums
0: the,
4: it up.
0: That's what
1: he's
0: we should
1: not,
0: focus on.
1: He's not a nice person. Now he's very selfish. He'd rather have sex with 5 girls a day and then use them 40 once and
0: well,
1: then leave them
0: look,
1: than actually
0: judge.
1: Make
0: let's
1: the effort
0: judge.
1: In
0: yes.
1: make the effort in having
0: right.
1: that one person that you call every day and that like that's just not the kind of person that he
4: you
1: is.
4: You may need to learn to figure out who those guys are that are what you're looking for as opposed to the guys that aren't like that.
1: No, I know.
4: They
1: it's hard
4: they're the same guy.
1: It, you can't help who you fall in love with, though.
0: Oh,
1: you know?
0: Yes, you
1: yeah,
0: can.
1: No, you can't.
4: Well, you but you can not follow.
1: They can show one person to you, and then as soon as like you're together, it completely changed, and that's
0: it's
1: how
0: true.
1: It was with him.
0: True. When I fell in love with Linda Carter in 1978.
4: You never got over that.
0: Oh, I'm still. Still
4: yeah,
0: not.
4: No,
1: it takes,
0: a,
1: you know what?
0: All right, I had
1: like,
0: a
1: as much
0: thought,
1: as I sit
0: yes.
1: here and try and say, like,
0: right?
1: like I'm over it. There's certain things that I am over it, but then why does it hurt every time that I see
4: well,
1: him?
4: Well, he burst the idealized bubble you had of who he was. And one of the reasons we, I think, perceive you as more mature is you're much more connected to reality. You see
1: and
4: him for
1: could
4: who truly
1: you imagine,
4: is.
1: like trying to call someone and being like, I don't understand why you don't want to be with me. And getting no explanation,
0: yeah.
1: getting no anything, and then having him avoid you and then never call you, and then call you
0: Trump.
1: Maybe 2 months later to tell you that he'd slept with a Japanese person in Japan and that he still loved me, wanted to be my friend, but didn't ever want to talk to me again. And then it was just like weird. Like,
0: why did he leave the Japanese person in there?
4: He's just abusing her.
0: All right, Kelly, let me float an idea, and I just want you to listen for a second, and don't judge, and don't rush to any conclusions. True has two sons. Okay, now just listen. They're 11.
4: Yep.
0: Yes, and we think of Kelly Osbourne. Well, that's Kelly Osbourne. Kelly Osbourne's only 19 years old.
4: I know. When they're 19, she'll be only 26, 27. 20.
0: Yeah.
4: These
0: are good.
1: No.
0: First off, look at the stock here. Good. He's good looking. He's dumb as a stump, but he's a good looking kid.
1: Do you know
0: look
1: what
0: this,
1: it is?
0: Right here.
1: It's like
0: nature or nurture.
1: I'm one of those girls that likes the bad boys, if you know what I mean.
0: These kids, one of them's bad. One of them's bad.
4: I'm going to make him that way.
0: Like I've seen the look in this kid's eye.
1: Little boys, I'd rather be with someone a lot older than me.
0: Someone like myself?
1: No, absolutely not.
0: Okay. All right. Well, listen, I don't know what to do. I've offered Drew's sons.
4: Wow.
0: That's it. I've scoured
1: the
0: globe.
1: But you know, I think that I'm too mature for my own good in so many ways.
0: Yeah.
1: That when it goes to the dating department.
0: How about a regular guy? How about you?
1: I'm dating a regular guy.
0: Oh, you a regular guy?
1: Yeah.
0: He's not a record exec?
1: No.
0: He's just a regular. Is he in the business at all?
1: He roadies for a band Bleeding Through sometimes, but usually he just works at the Paul Frank store in his mall. He's a really cute guy.
0: He works at the mall.
4: I like that.
0: And he's a regular guy. Mm-hmm. How old is he?
1: 21.
0: All right.
4: Perfect.
0: All right.
4: Blessing.
0: That's good. Now, is there... But you're 19. You grow up in a lot of chaos. You have a sort of fast-paced life. Do you feel that the chaos is missing from this relationship? The intrigue, the edge, the danger?
1: No.
0: Okay.
1: No,
0: good.
1: He's a nice, fun guy.
0: Good. All right. Well, get over Bert. And
1: I'm over that. That's what I'm saying.
0: That's obvious. I mean, the hurt is still there.
1: The hurt is still there, right. But I don't want anything to do with him.
0: Good. Smart.
5: I'm in love with Kelly Osbourne.
0: Right.
1: Can you please stop
0: playing? Please, burn that tape, would you? And listen, close your eyes and picture Bert, Drew. Can
4: in
0: you
4: that
0: picture
4: moment?
0: A gentleman like this ever doing anything like
1: that? Do you remember when he was on your show last time?
0: Delight.
1: He had me waiting in the car to pick him up because he wouldn't let me come in because he didn't want to show to any of his band that he was hanging out with me. And he drove me. Now, I drove him to my best friend's birthday party, and he ruined the birthday, stood there and made out with someone in front of me, and I wanted to just die.
0: Oh, Bert. Bert is so wrong.
1: I wanted to die, and then... He just said, get over me.
0: Drew, maybe you can set your daughter up with Bert in a few years. Maybe that's what I was thinking about. No?
4: No.
0: No. You'd have him killed, wouldn't you?
4: Yeah.
1: Do you remember when he was trying to say magnificent?
4: Yeah.
0: Yeah, Bert?
1: It's embarrassing.
0: Yeah, well, all right.
1: Women are magnificent creatures or whatever he says.
0: You made a mistake. You got past it.
1: But you know, I don't think of it as a mistake.
0: Yes, you've learned.
4: Perfect.
0: You've learned.
1: Because I did learn a lot, and I believe that everyone does need to get their heart broken to become a human being.
0: How many showers would it take to get Bert off you? Do you know what I mean?
4: It's sort of a hypothetical.
0: I know. We'll have to ask Mr. Al.
4: Yeah.
0: Oh, that stinking Bert. Monet? What is that?
4: Monet?
0: You're 14? I know. There is a Monet name, though.
4: Is there?
0: Yeah. I
1: is
0: think I knew someone named...
4: You would think it would be ETTE, but you never know with our...
0: Yeah.
4: Go to five, I guess.
0: All right. Let's talk to... Melina?
4: Melina, okay.
0: Mm-hmm. How do you spell your name?
7: Melina.
0: Yeah.
4: Okay.
1: You that's sound the, sad.
0: That's Melina.
7: No, I'm, I guess, tired.
0: All right. What's up? Calling from Mississippi?
7: Yeah.
0: Who knew? What is your question, Melina?
7: Okay, my boyfriend really, really, really wants me to try anal sex.
0: Mm-hmm.
7: And to me, that just
4: by the way, the Melina is it's still Melina, but in Mississippi, it's Melina.
7: Melina.
4: See?
0: Yeah, but if we were from somewhere other than Mississippi,
1: how old Melina. Is she 14?
7: I'm 19.
0: She's
1: 19. I was like, wow.
7: Which 19 is over here.
0: That's
4: 19.
0: Way... too old for not having anal in Mississippi. That's considered an old maid.
1: Do you know why?
0: When
1: you're with someone like, I really want to do that, if you don't want to do it, don't let them pressure you into doing that. Because I know somebody, I kind of knew somebody that her boyfriend, they pressured her into doing that, and she was really small, and he'd ripped her butthole, and she was in hospital for a week.
0: Really?
7: That's exactly what I'm afraid of.
0: But still,
1: it's a sensitive area down there. It's really not
4: I've been saying that. I've been saying it.
1: I don't really think that.
7: I told him, I'm like, I don't know if I'm comfortable with this because it just
1: If you're not gay,
7: painful.
1: Don't do it.
4: If you're not gay, game.
1: Yeah, a gay man. That's their way of doing it.
4: No, they don't do that very
0: that's
4: often.
0: That's their way of showing love.
4: They don't gay men. Gay men don't do that very often. Mostly they do mutual oral.
7: Though, I don't know.
4: Okay, hold on. Well, Kelly's, wait.
0: Hold on. Melena?
7: Melena.
0: Again, I don't know where you get the M-E-L-I-N-A. But anyway,
1: you know what? I just don't think that's just not to me. That's not an in area. It's exit only.
7: That's
0: right.
7: What I was thinking.
0: I don't even use it for an exit. I crap out my mouth.
7: He says that he's been with girls that thing. Really liked it.
0: Hold on. I got something coming.
1: Do you know what? I'm sure there are some girls that really like it, but I wouldn't even go there if I were you.
0: True,
7: I was just thinking, would I get anything out of this? He says I would. But
0: yeah, so one-way trip to the morgue.
4: Some girls do, but most don't.
1: Yeah, most don't.
7: Well, see,
1: it's gross.
7: I've never...
0: Okay, but hold on. Hold on. Quiet down for a second. There's many things I haven't done, and there's many things we all haven't done, but we can sort of imagine, like when someone says...
1: Have you ever done it to a girl on the butt?
0: Yes, but... it's disgusting. Drew, I'll let you smell me later, because I still haven't showered. And it's been a number of years.
1: Here's what I'm saying.
0: I've never been windsurfing, but I could imagine I would like it. You know what I mean? But then I've never eaten monkey brain, and I could imagine I wouldn't like it. And this... I've never been cornholed. I can imagine that I wouldn't like it. I believe you can sort of feel like I've never been windsurfing, but I can feel what it would feel like. You know what
1: I mean? You can imagine it. I do agree with you on that.
0: Melena, that's how you figure out what you want to do and what you want to eat. You just close your eyes and picture it, and if you go, nah, you put a puss on, then don't do it.
4: There you go.
0: And by the way, trust it. If you decide, man,
4: we've decided that is a rule for anything that goes in.
1: Yeah.
4: Mouth, whatever.
0: Right. Let me ask a quick hypothetical before we go to break, just to open all our, expand everyone's mind here. What really has been different than what you thought it would feel like? You know, there's all those things like, I remember, what does a boob feel like? When I was like 28, I remember thinking, when I was like 13, 14, it's like, what does a boob feel like? And then I felt the boob and I went, yep, that's about what I thought it would feel like. It's that way for 99% of the things that are in this world.
1: Do you know
0: what's
1: like that for me? I know this is really weird, but shrimp. When you eat shrimp, I never expected it.
0: Shrimp surprised you?
1: To be like that, yeah.
0: For me, it was king crab. Drew, you got seafood? Prawns?
4: Trout.
0: Trout.
1: Oh, ew, you hit trout.
0: He doesn't think we're talking about eating seafood. He still thinks we're talking about sex. That's his euphemism for going down on a nurse. All right, we're going to take ourselves a little break. Kelly Osbourne in the studio tonight. Change his name of the CD. We'll hear something off it in the 11 o'clock hour, and we'll be right back after this. Hey, everybody, it's Loveline. I'm Adam. That's Dr. Drew. Kelly Osbourne here tonight. Change is name of the CD. We'll hear something else off it. Drew and I were having a fascinating... We stopped arguing about that 10 minutes ago, and now we've moved into a realm of...
1: I know, you were in a very, very intellectual conversation that I kind of kept out of because I didn't know what you were talking about.
0: Well, I've been thinking.
4: A dangerous thing, I might add.
0: A couple of things. I just did this experiment I just heard about a couple days ago where they hooked electrodes up to a monkey's brain.
1: Mm-hmm.
0: They ran, and they've been doing this for a lot of years, but they now ran the cord from the electrodes to a robotic arm. And for the first time, the monkey was controlling the arm.
4: With its thoughts, basically. With its brain.
1: Great.
0: It's great for people that are, you know, handicapped or quadriplegic or something and don't have use of their arms or don't have use of their legs. One day, we'll put some chip in their brain and they'll control mechanical arms and they'll rule the world. Probably end up getting more tail than me. But here's the point. I said to Drew, and we were talking about this before we went to break, which is everything is sort of a feeling. Like, you can feel what it would be like to windsurf, even if you've never windsurfed.
1: Yeah.
0: And I can clearly feel what it would feel like. You can feel what things would taste like sometimes, too, and that sort of thing. And then I said...
1: I guess it's more of you can imagine. You can't feel it.
0: Yeah, well, you can imagine the feeling, I guess, is what you can do. I know.
4: Imagine the experience.
0: If I ever got up on a windsurf board, when I got off it, I would say, this is exactly what I thought it would be. I could still enjoy it, but I have the suspicion it would be exactly what I thought it would
1: be. Like,
0: all
1: human beings have this obsession with being able to fly.
0: Mm. Yes.
1: You know? But they can feel what it would feel like, and that's probably, they can imagine what it feels like, so that's probably why it's so intriguing to them.
0: I told Drew during the break that he could ride a unicycle. I can ride a unicycle. He could ride it if I could make him feel what it was supposed to feel like.
4: If I inject your experience into my brain.
0: Yeah, he doesn't need any more muscles or anything any different. He just needs what my brain in his head, and he could ride the unicycle. And then I said, do you think in the future we'll be able to download these things? Meaning, if Drew could play the piano and I couldn't play the piano, is there any way to get that knowledge downloaded into my brain so that my fingers would play a sonata? And Drew said, in the future.
4: I
0: yes.
4: said the experience could be
1: done. Anything's possible.
4: Yeah.
1: I think, yeah, I believe maybe the experience, but I think it's more than the knowledge. It has to do with rhythm. It has to do with... If you have piano playing hands, it's so much.
0: Well, Drew said, "What about muscle memory?" And I said, "But what is muscle memory? I mean, that's your brain remembering
1: Dancers have muscle memory.
4: Yeah,
1: I was saying
4: the development. You really have to delve about the independent function of the different things.
0: Well, let's just
1: especially
0: say you
1: the
0: could
1: piano
0: type.
1: Because there's like the upper keys and the lower keys.
4: Anyway.
1: It's like a whole different.
0: I'm not saying you'd be with the Philharmonic. I'm just saying we might be in a place one day where information and or experiences and abilities to some
1: you're
0: degree.
1: You're sounding like Bill Gates now.
0: It's crazy, but I might be able to download Spanish into your brain.
1: Maybe.
0: Ooh. That'd be good times, right?
4: If you spoke Spanish, yes.
0: I'm optimistic about the future. I don't know about you two naysayers. I look forward to it. You
1: I just look forward to tomorrow. You know, it's like whatever.
0: I want to download some goddamn Spanish into my brain so I can get some guys at my house to work. All right. That's my plan. All right. Let's take one call so we said we did it. Corey?
8: Yeah.
0: Oh, yeah. Oh, we talked to Corey about an hour ago, and we didn't like his attitude. Let's see if it's changed.
4: There you go.
8: It's changed.
0: All okay, right. You're 16. What's up?
8: Pretty recently, I was fooling around with a girl, and when I started to go down on her, she almost immediately pushed me away, complaining of a ticklish clit.
0: Mm-hmm.
8: And I'm just kind of confused as, you know, what to do about it. I'm not sure if the feeling was too intense or what.
4: Yes,
8: when I asked her about it, she just kind of got pretty defensive about it, kind of put up a wall, and we haven't really discussed it since.
1: Yeah. Well, no one really wants to talk about, like, the embarrassing things. I don't think she really wants to sit down and talk about her clit with you.
0: Yes.
8: Right.
0: And part of it could be a physical sensation, and part of it is how old is she?
8: 17.
0: Yeah. 17. She's young. I mean, it could be, she could
1: you
0: be
1: have an
0: a
1: older
0: little...
1: older woman.
4: Part of it could be Corey.
0: She could be a little ashamed. You may have a whoopee tongue or something. You may have one of those tongues that comes out like a party favor, makes a noise, and then rolls back.
4: It's also cliff divers in Acapulco.
1: I think it's different for guys. Like, guys love it if a girl will give them head, like whatever.
0: Yeah.
1: But it's way, way different for girls. It's more of a serious thing. It's more like your face is in my vagina. You know, it's like it's different.
0: Yes, yes, it is.
1: It's really different. It's like you get like no more. I think it, girls
4: more
1: get,
4: intimate.
1: It's more of like a serious thing. I know a lot of girls that will have sex with a guy any day over letting them go down on them because it's more of like that's what they do with people who they really like.
0: God bless them, by the way. And also, I do believe if it's a young person, there could be nerves at work here, too. It couldn't just be purely a ticklish reaction.
4: Sometimes, though, women that are multi-orgasmic through intercourse have this experience more also.
0: Yep. That's why it's never happened to me. Okay. All right, we're going to take a quick break. Kelly Osbourne in the studio tonight. Here's something off the Changes CD after this.

0: Hey, everybody, it's Loveline. I'm Adam. That's Dr. Drew. Phone number 1-800-LOVE-191. Kelly Osborne is our guest tonight. Changes is the name of the appropriately named CD because Kelly's gone through some changes herself.
1: It's more I adore mature, that Kelly. Girl that you're sitting there with.
0: Oh, please.
2: Can you please?
0: Please
2: stop
0: burn that. Please. She's a more mature woman.
3: Mm-hmm.
0: She's seasoned.
2: It like makes me want to cry every time you play that.
0: I'm sorry.
2: It's horrible.
0: I'm sorry.
2: I'm a really strong believer in never saying something you don't mean.
0: Yeah, well, you know? Get used to it with the love stuff, sweetie.
3: With the guys.
2: It sucks.
0: I know, but Drew, how many times? You're a thinking man, but you've said you were in love with a few people that you're not married
2: it's
0: to.
2: It's different.
0: Now.
2: Like, right. Can I tell you something?
3: I meant it at
2: like,
3: the time.
0: Yes. Yeah, I want to get in her pants. He
2: like
0: meant
2: Rob Aston, I told him I loved him because I do love him, you know? Mm-hmm. And we dated, but there's a difference because I wasn't like in love with him. With Bert, I was in love with him.
0: Yeah,
2: you know?
0: But you said you were in love, and Bert may have said he was in love, but not in love. And so he has the same excuse you have with Rob. Uh-oh.
2: Listen to what he just said.
0: Uh-oh.
2: That wasn't like a, oh.
0: Okay. I vowed never to play it again on the air, but one more time, Anderson.
1: I adore that girl that you're sitting there with.
3: See, I don't believe him. I hear emptiness when he says stuff like that.
2: He's an empty person.
3: Yeah.
0: I call him a liar.
2: Do you know what it is? He's a very selfish person that when you think to him, oh, he just loves himself. But he doesn't even love himself, so therefore he's incapable of loving anyone else.
0: Well, he may be like me, who's in love with the notion of being in love.
2: He's not even with that.
0: Yes.
2: You know, he's one of those, he's a very jaded person.
0: Mm-hmm.
2: He's very, very jaded. And I think he's had a very rough, hard life.
0: Yeah.
2: So he takes out on everyone else and everyone around him.
0: He takes it out on everyone around him with his personal hygiene as well. It's not just an attitude.
2: I don't
0: thing.
2: Think he's just one of those people that looks like he smells. He really doesn't smell.
0: All right. I say where there's smell, there's
2: I
0: fire.
2: I think Quinn smells much worse than him.
0: Who's Quinn?
2: The guitar player in the U.S.
0: Oh, really?
2: Like, sometimes when you walk past his bunk, I'd want to throw up because it's so disgusting.
0: You can always find someone that smells worse than somebody else, but it doesn't mean that person smells good.
3: It also doesn't mean the guy that smells worse isn't bathing consistently.
0: Yeah.
3: He may just have the funk.
0: Yeah. Aaron?
4: Hello?
3: There you are.
0: Yes, you're 16.
4: Yeah. First, I want to say, Adam, you're one of the funniest people ever.
0: Oh, thank you.
4: And Dr. Drew, I wanted to know how much your book costed.
3: I think it depends where you get it. I think it's $17 on Amazon, I think $24 out in the retail stores.
0: I just got this note, it's down to $3.
3: Maybe by now, yes.
0: They're looking to move, and it looks like it's heading down.
3: What's that, Anderson?
0: But
5: it doesn't sound like Aaron can read, though.
3: Oh.
0: Aaron, can you read?
2: That's mean.
4: Yeah.
0: That is mean. So go out and get Drew's book and read it.
4: Okay. That's what I'm going to do.
0: Can you read without using your finger? Because I can't do that.
4: Sometimes.
0: Okay. I lose my place. I keep starting again at the same place.
3: Sure.
0: All right. So what's your question, Aaron?
4: I wanted to know if it was bad if I eat my girlfriend when she's on her period.
2: That's disgusting.
3: Oh, two things. Two things.
0: Yeah.
3: I swear I heard a smoke alarm in the distance there.
4: No, we don't have a smoke alarm's over there by the computer, and the battery's not low at all.
0: Not low.
3: All right.
0: Plus, they use a canary. They don't actually have a smoke alarm.
3: Yeah,
0: if the canary dies, that means that there's carbon monoxide in the air.
3: Secondly,
4: Aaron? Our smoke alarm.
3: No girlfriend to go down.
0: Do you have a girlfriend, Aaron?
2: Do you realize that's like egg and blood, and that's disgusting?
0: Wait a minute. I thought I just heard the smoke detector.
3: See?
0: All right, now hold on. Let's try to time this thing. Aaron?
4: Yeah?
0: Don't move from where you are. That thing went off at about 53, Drew, so if our calculations are correct, it should be chirping again about 25
3: yeah.
0: or so. Somewhere. Now we can't hear him, though.
3: Aaron?
4: Yeah? It could be my cell phone because my girlfriend was trying to call too.
0: No.
4: If I put my cell phone close to the phone, it makes a beepy noise. What you want me to do?
0: Yeah.
4: Can you hear that?
0: Yeah, it sounds like you're in the lab. Now, quiet.
3: Jacob's ladder in the background.
0: Yeah. Okay, I'm not.
3: I lose the sound.
0: Yeah, I don't know. Drew, how does it work when we announce that we need, and maybe this is only, we're like pigeons, and this is only, we're superstitious, but it sounds like whenever we announce, hey, we have to hear what's going on in the background, the sound goes out of the call.
3: I really think it's when we stop speaking and listen, it goes out.
0: Never done that before. All right, so, So you saying that it's blood and egg? Is that egg? What is that
2: what,
0: coming out of?
2: That's what it is. It's an egg,
3: well,
2: isn't it?
3: It's a cell. Yes, it's a cell.
2: But it's disgusting. Like you
3: it's
2: not being you not being a girl. Like you don't know what it looks like. It is disgusting. And if you want that in your mouth,
3: well, but it's not pouring out. You know.
2: I know, but still, it's like there, and he's gonna get it in his mouth.
3: Not
2: he's
3: necessarily.
2: Be licking it.
3: He could.
0: True. You've pulled the plug a few times. Yeah.
2: Yeah. I know. I mean, if she's wearing a tampon,
0: it gets a tampon in there.
2: That's still kind of gross, but I mean that's okay. But if there's like no tampon in there and you're just like,
0: how about they start doing tampons for?
2: But why do you have to do it? Why can't you
3: for
2: just
3: sex?
2: Wait until it's
0: yeah.
2: over?
0: Yeah, like with the string, it's like a honey Dijon flavor. You know what I mean? Get a guy, give a guy a little something when he's
3: peppermint,
0: down there.
3: Peppermint.
0: Yeah, guys like that.
2: But my
0: ranch,
2: thing is, are you that desperate to like eat pussy? Can you not just wait until like it's over?
0: Yeah.
2: To do that?
0: I think I could win that contest for any guy. Like, how long can you hold out from eating a girl out? 200 years. How long do you got? 500 years. Don't eat that girl out. It'd be a competition. And we just
2: but
0: wait.
2: But you know what I mean?
0: Die.
2: It's like...
0: Yeah.
2: I mean, like, I don't think it's that bad to have sex while people are on their period. Like, I know a lot of people who do that.
3: That's more messy, right?
0: It can be.
2: Yeah, but still, it's not in your mouth. You can take a shower and it's gone. Like, you're eating that. It's
0: that's
2: gross.
0: That's true. You are ingesting it. Aaron?
4: No, first I got a paper towel and wet it, and I wiped it clean.
0: Okay, buddy.
2: You wiped what clean?
3: No.
0: He wiped imagining
3: that's what he did.
0: Aaron, you don't have a girlfriend, do you?
4: Yeah, really. You.
0: Okay.
4: she could call if you want.
0: Can she call? Yeah, you know what? I get a feeling it'd be Aaron going, hello. Yes, Aaron does a very nice job on me when it's that time of the month.
3: He uses a wet nap.
0: He uses a wet nap, and he's very gentle and thorough. He's good, and he's big. He's hung like a paint can down there. Oh, yes. Shall I put him back on? Hello? That's Aaron's girlfriend. All right, Aaron. Okay. Something's going on with Aaron's phone.
3: No good.
0: And I did think I heard a smoke alarm.
2: I did, too. I kept hearing that. That's very weird.
0: All right. Now, see, Kelly doesn't have that problem at her home because her smoke detectors are all hardwired. They don't take the battery.
2: No.
0: Yeah, that's white trash, those batteries.
2: That's not true. They still do that, too. No. Even though they're hardwired, like, hardwires have batteries, too.
0: No.
2: And sometimes they'll just beep when you need to redo the battery, and it's so annoying.
0: Wait a minute. It's hardwired. Shouldn't need a battery.
3: Maybe
0: backup battery.
3: Maybe they're hardwired.
0: All right, but Kelly, you're not up on a ladder fixing that. You got
2: no. I get the broomstick and knock it off the ceiling.
0: Smart, Ashley.
6: Yeah.
3: Stomp on it.
0: You're 20.
6: Yes, I am.
0: What's up?
6: Okay. Recently, about a month ago, I found out that I have HPV, human papillomavirus. Drew, you know
2: what's that?
0: That's the warts.
6: Yes.
3: Wardware.
6: Well, there are certain strands that are warts. I'm sure Dr. Drew.
2: Sounds like someone's last name. My name's Mike Papalova.
3: And so, what's your question?
6: My question is,
3: Ashley, papilloma means wart.
6: Right, but there, I've done some research.
2: That makes you really want to say I have warts on my vagina.
3: Right.
6: Well, the thing is that I don't have those symptoms. The symptoms
3: right.
6: I have when I got my Pap smear are the irregular. First, it was irregular cellular changes about 6 months ago, and when I actually it was about 8 months ago, and then when I went in for my repap for them to recheck me, suddenly the irregular cellular changes had morphed into what they called lumps on my cervix. So
3: those are warts.
6: Yes, they are. But they're
2: See, she doesn't want to say she has warts in her vagina. She's like using an extensive vocabulary when she could just save it and say, I have warts on my vagina.
3: Anyway, what's the question?
6: My question is, there are external warts that are a symptom of HPV, but since I'm not experiencing those symptoms, could I pass on those symptoms to my boyfriend?
3: Absolutely.
6: Okay, because he got tested. I got tested before we had sex. We ended up both, you know, when you I go through a certain agency that they call you if they found anything irregular, and they hadn't called me, and so I thought that I was okay with my test.
3: Ashley, wait a minute.
6: Yes.
3: You have the warts potentially forever, and definitely for the next 3 to 5 years. Whether you have abnormal cells, whether you have visible warts, that virus is there and contagious.
6: Right, and I didn't know that until after I had sex with my boyfriend.
3: All right, well, there you go. Now he has it, too.
0: Maybe.
6: Exactly.
0: Well, maybe.
6: So what I'm asking is...
0: I just hear you have the warts.
2: I think it's pretty impossible for him to have sex with her and not get it.
0: Now I think you have warts. Who else wants to go for warts?
2: I do not have warts.
0: Engineer Chris, you want to pipe up? I'll give you warts too, brother. I didn't think so.
6: Adam, I can pass on the warts to you. Do you want me to pass the warts to you, Adam? Better watch out.
0: If you can do it via blowjob, yes.
6: Well, my question is, Drew, is this particular...
2: Oh, my gosh, it's Drew.
0: Yeah, all right. Oh, wait,
3: I want to talk to her.
0: How dare her?
2: No, she's like, my question is for you, Drew.
0: Drew. Cursing me with warts and then singling you out.
2: But I love the way she refused it, and I had bumps in my cervix. Because she didn't want to say, I have warts on my vagina. So she talked all this jargon and, like, all this medical talk.
0: And I didn't want to... It said some forms of papilloma are warts.
2: Did you notice how many times she had pap smear, too?
3: Anyway, Ashley, so what is the question?
0: Kelly hates you more than me.
3: What's the question?
6: My question is could I... Would he... If he doesn't have symptoms and I'm not showing external symptoms... Could he have it? Because we can't.
3: Yes.
6: You can't find out if he has it.
3: Yes, he has it. Yes, he has it.
0: He could have it.
3: He has it.
0: Drew.
3: He should assume he has it.
0: Drew, remember when you bet me $100?
3: Yeah, but we don't know that you've been with somebody who had the virus.
0: You told me that everyone had warts.
3: 50%.
0: Yeah, 50%. Way too high. But
2: 50%
0: Drew,
2: of people have warts?
3: Of sexually active and
0: Drew doesn't
3: centers.
0: Know. No.
3: It's about 50%.
0: He's lying. Okay, but Drew, this Drew has warts. But Drew was telling me that I had warts, and we made a bet. $100.
3: Suspicious. There was.
0: Poured acid on my pepe.
3: Acetic acid on his penis.
0: And hit it with a black light to see if there's anything. Nothing.
3: We saw some suspicious lesions.
0: No, you saw nothing.
7: Suspicious.
2: Is that how you see them? They don't actually raise? Like, you just pour...
3: You pour acetic acid and you have to shine
0: well,
3: a black
0: light. No, if you had warts, most of the time they would raise. But if you're trying to settle a $100 bet, and that's like $1 million to you for Drew.
2: Are they like the same kind of warts that are on your finger?
3: They look sometimes.
0: Look about the same.
3: Yeah,
2: but they're on
3: little,
2: like...
3: Yeah.
2: That's so disgusting.
3: Sometimes they're little tiny ones. They're different sort of appearances.
0: Yeah. Be careful when you're on the
2: but
0: road.
2: That's the type
0: baby.
2: Of thing that, like, people.
0: Everyone in Europe has them.
2: What do you think I am? Like, I'm not going to go around and be like, hey, you look cute, and I come in my dressing room. Like, I'm not a boy in a band. I didn't do that.
0: I'm just playing, just trying to impart a little knowledge before you go to Europe. That's
2: I'm
0: all.
2: I'm fully aware, thank you.
0: All right. If you want me to go along.
2: And the Europeans are uncut, so I don't go there.
0: Good.
3: More higher incidence of wart virus with the uncut.
0: Yeah, but she's not going there.
2: I don't go there with the uncuts.
0: Smooth.
2: It's gross.
0: Jonathan, but you're
3: from
0: your
3: England.
0: Family,
3: you're raised in
0: your
3: England.
0: Family's
2: my
0: European.
2: Brother is cut. Most, if like.
0: Aha. Uh-huh.
2: I think it's because my mother is Jewish. I don't know. And my mother thinks it's cleaner. My dad's cut. My mom says my dad's cut. It's like a thing that, like, it's a clean thing. Guys have to get their thing cut.
0: You should do PSAs.
3: Really? It would be great.
0: Yeah.
3: Less HPV, less HIV.
0: Yep. Plenty of bracelet
2: public
0: material.
2: Public service announcement.
3: Yeah, it would be.
0: Jonathan?
3: You could make rings. And...
0: Yeah, sure. Yeah. Jonathan, you're 16.
8: Yes, I am.
0: What's up?
8: Well, number one, I would like to say, Kelly, you are the coolest. I wish you were my own sister.
2: Oh, and thank you. You're cute.
8: Yes, you're a cool girl. And Adam, you're a sarcastic ass, but it's what makes you.
0: Thanks, Jonathan.
8: Well, my question is...
3: You're gay.
0: Go ahead. Drew, let him finish before you cast judgment. Go ahead.
8: Oh, by the way, I loved your Father Adam Carolla piece on Carson's Bash. Anyhow.
0: Oh, yes, thank you.
2: Oh, speaking of that Carson's bashing, did you see what Maya did? Did you see everyone's face in the audience when she was like giving him a lap dance?
0: Yes.
2: It was the funniest thing I'd ever seen because you could tell she was like, I'm doing this so people look at me. But everyone was like, what the hell is she doing?
0: Yes, Maya was giving very seductive lap dance.
2: She's gone from being like the sweetest, quiet, like cute girl to like being like, look at me, I want to have sex with anything with a penis.
0: Well, she's trying to sell product, you know. You wouldn't stoop to that level, though, Kelly. That's what I like about you. Your class and your wartless. That's what I like about you. All right, Jonathan, what's your question?
8: Anyhow, my question is, I recently had an experience with a male. He's my step-cousin by marriage.
3: You're gay.
0: True, we get it. Keep going.
8: Well, okay, the question
3: step cousin by marriage. Mm-hmm. Interesting way of
8: putting it.
0: Yeah.
8: I have, up until this point, had been completely involved with girls, never had any experience with a guy ever.
2: That doesn't mean anything.
8: I've been very happy with girls.
0: You've been happy, yeah. How old was this guy?
8: He's 17.
0: Whose idea was it?
8: It was his. He instigated it, and I mean...
2: Okay. Are you a metrosexual?
8: Am I a what?
2: A metrosexual. Do you look like a girl, but like girls?
8: No.
0: Oh, is that what that is?
2: Yeah.
3: I'm getting more super male stuff. Extra male.
0: You've gotten... Okay, so you're like a dude in prison.
3: Right.
0: Well, like, I don't know about that either. Okay, so he makes the move on you.
8: Right.
2: And it doesn't matter who made the move. You still did it. It's not like you were willing to do it.
0: Yeah, I know. But it helps when we're trying to sort of solve this crime, you know?
2: Mm-hmm. It's not a crime.
0: No. It is against God. But how? Not... Well, he hates that.
2: No,
0: he really
2: does. Not.
0: It makes him wretch. Yes,
2: no,
0: it does. It's true.
2: That's stupid.
0: Don't worry. He'll sort us all out. He'll punish those. And the
2: how
0: righteous,
2: is it punishable?
0: Like myself. Believe me, God will punish.
2: No,
0: he does that. Oh, he's
2: no.
0: a vengeful God.
2: That's
0: yes,
2: stupid. Take it back.
0: Okay. But he... I mean, why he invented hepatitis and AIDS. He did all these things, Drew. Why would
2: I
0: he do
2: think
0: that?
2: The government invented AIDS.
0: Okay. All right, well, the government is God. That's what I'm talking about.
3: Well, God gave the government.
0: God gave the government the test tubes to invent AIDS. Jonathan.
8: What's up?
0: Okay, so you had... What did you do with the guy? Oral sex?
8: Yeah, oral and anal.
2: Did you give or receive?
3: Bogus call.
0: Yeah, now it's bogus. Bogus call. Now it's bogus.
8: Oh, okay. Well,
0: don't believe
8: it. Go ahead and think it's bogus. Anyhow.
0: Yep, we do.
3: But go ahead.
0: That's
3: go
0: exactly
3: ahead.
0: What we're going to do.
3: Go ahead.
8: Well, okay.
2: I have a question. Did you give or receive?
3: Well, anal sex is not something you do casually first time out of the block. Gee, I don't know if I'm gay or not.
8: Well, I know. It was a really extremely weird experience. And
2: don't take this as offense, but you sound gay.
8: I was slightly reluctant in the beginning, and I'll be honest. It was weird. I mean, I
2: of course it's weird. You have someone's dick in your butt. Like, come on.
3: God bless
0: it's Kelly. True.
8: So I guess you guys have answered my question, which was...
3: No, we haven't answered
8: that
3: yet.
8: Make me gay. So, all right, well, I guess...
3: No,
2: you sound gay.
8: Well, thank you, Kelly. Appreciate it.
3: It doesn't...
2: No, but what do you want me to do, lie? Like, no, that doesn't make you gay. You had a penis in your ass.
3: Well,
2: like...
3: Listen, as Adam mentioned, guys in prison do that kind of thing and are not gay.
0: Well, what side of the penis were you on?
2: That's what I keep asking. Did you give or receive?
8: I gave.
0: You gave. See, that makes you super straight.
7: I'm a homosexual.
2: No, do you want to know something? I don't think you know what you are.
8: You know,
2: and if you have to ask,
3: except
2: then...
3: Except being a bogus caller.
0: Yeah, except for it's bogus. We don't buy it, Jonathan. It's not holding together at all. It's just, it's missing major vital components.
8: I am 16.
0: Yeah. All right, we're labeling this as bogus.
3: And if you want to answer the question in a hypothetical, no, it doesn't render you gay. Just you know,
2: it means
3: you
2: experimented, but
3: it's
2: I
3: highly
2: think he
3: suspicious.
2: Sounds gay.
3: He
2: I
3: sounds
2: think...
3: gay, but suspicious that a 16-year-old would have a very spirited gay experience that he was into.
2: But you know what I love?
3: Gay.
2: Like yes. He calls up, and he, what am I going to do? Lie to him? And I tell him the truth. He's like, "Well, thank you, Kelly."
3: Yeah.
0: It was bogus.
3: It was bogus. Yeah,
0: and also. Here's how you know you're not gay. Gay guys don't make bogus calls. Think about that. Chicks and gays. Well, because gays are kind of like chicks. They don't make bogus calls. They don't have the bogus F with gene in them. You know what I mean? They torment each other, but they don't do it over the phone. Kelly Osbourne is in studio tonight. We're going to hear something. Too late to hear something off the new CD?
9: So, I'm
0: Anderson?
9: Sorry. I thought you were going to break.
0: Yeah. Oh, don't worry about it. I know it sounded like I was going to break, but I'm going to break and hear a Kelly Osbourne song. Another one off the CD. Known as Changes, and this one is called
2: On the Run. I hope they chose a live one.
0: Oh, it's live.
2: It's live,
0: where
2: yeah.
0: did you record it?
2: I don't know, on the last tour I did of America.
0: Oh, good. All right. Yeah. This is On the Run live.

0: I love those live
1: from Budokan.
0: Yeah.
2: The concert from Bangladesh.
3: It's weird because I always talked about like doing live stuff because the album doesn't give my songs justice. I think it's quite crap the way that they recorded the songs.
1: On this one or the last one?
3: No, on the last album. It's basically the same album. It's just got live stuff and a song I did with my dad.
1: Right.
3: And it's so poppy, and I don't really like the type of music that's on it. But when they're live, it's so different, you know?
1: Well, it's good that you could capture that and put it on the CD.
3: So they recorded every single show, and they chose the best ones, and I was bummed because it was not to go back in and fix my mistakes. Like, no, it's live. You can't do that.
1: Oh, really? Because I know a lot of live albums, they do.
3: So can I tell you something? You want to hear a little secret?
1: Yes.
3: Whenever they do live Ozfest stuff, like the bands, most of the bands request that they have the audience louder for them. And it's so cheesy.
1: Oh, you mean so they
3: turn
1: heat up
3: the audience. The volume for the audience.
1: Right.
3: A lot of the bands do that, and I just think that's the worst thing ever.
1: Yeah, what bands?
3: I can't remember. Let me think.
1: Oh, how democratic of you.
2: During the break, we'll think about it.
1: All right. We're going to take a quick break. Kelly Osbourne, the new and improved. Kelly Osbourne in studio tonight. Change his name of the CD. We'll take a quick break. We'll be right back.

0: Akizer, Akizer, Aziz, Akizer. It's all.
1: Yeah.
2: I'm actually very impressed that you know that.
0: Zoom, zoom, z.
1: Come on, tour.
0: I like
1: with
0: the,
1: you,
0: the push to Kelly. I was like,
2: I'm like,
0: how am I supposed to react to this?
2: I'm like,
1: he's hot. With Kelly Osbourne here tonight. Changed his name of the CD. Going to start the European tour. We haven't really even talked about the Osbournes at all. Now that you're not sick
0: you
1: of filming? Tired of
0: no.
1: talking about
2: back
1: that.
2: Next month to start again.
1: Start and this the fourth season.
2: Yeah.
1: And they start. Let's just figure out the schedule here. They invade your house starting when?
2: I think next month.
1: Next month.
0: For how long?
2: Until they get everything they need.
0: Like 6 months? 5 months?
2: Mm-hmm.
1: Five, six
2: so,
1: months.
2: Well, it can go, if a lot of stuff happens, it can have a month.
1: Oh, really?
2: But if it's kind of slow, it can take 6 months, you know?
1: You mean if you have a fruitful and an
0: crisis
1: eventful,
0: filled.
1: Crisis-filled month, they can be out of there in a month and a half?
2: Yeah.
1: Wow.
2: It depends of what goes on, you know, because they film 24/7, you know?
1: Yeah.
2: And it's like, if we're just sat on the couch, they're just filming us sat on the couch, and no one wants to watch that, you know? Kelly sat on the couch from,
1: right.
2: you know?
0: That Osbourne film, I mean, the Mary-Kate and Ashley film's coming out, like, in May, April,
2: I know,
0: May.
2: My brother's
0: so that'll
2: excited.
0: Be so that'll be in the, that'll be in the new Osbourne.
1: Oh, yeah, because Drew did that in Jackson
0: yeah.
1: then as well.
0: Yeah.
1: Now, what movie was Jack working on season number two when he went off and they filmed
2: no,
1: something?
2: He was doing Dawson's Creek.
1: Oh, wait a minute. We did that.
0: Yeah. Same episode? No.
1: No.
0: He was coming like right after us or something.
1: He was?
0: I remember hearing about it.
1: I remember seeing it on the Osbournes, and then I remember seeing us on the Osbournes. I think we've been on the first couple of seasons when they're in studio here. But anyway, so there's guys sleeping in your house? They have
2: no, they
1: room.
2: Don't sleep there. They're usually in the garage. And there's different shifts. There's three crews, so every 8 hours there's a turnover.
1: Right.
2: You know what I'm saying?
1: Right.
2: So it's like no one actually sleeps there.
1: So they're there 24 hours,
2: basically,
1: though.
2: Yeah.
1: And is there, I mean, I'm sure it gets old pretty fast, but what do you dread most? I mean, is there certain? I guess
2: I have
1: a
2: whole thing where I hate being outside of the house with the cameras.
1: Right.
2: I hate it. I freak out if I'm not in a familiar surrounding with them.
1: Right.
2: I can't do it, and I freak out because I hate like being pushed out of the way by some kid who wants to get in front of the camera to say hi, mom. You know, it's like it's annoying.
1: Right.
2: Because like you're just trying to go about your life and do your thing. You know.
1: Right. And so I couldn't imagine. And then there's cameras set up in all the rooms too, right?
2: Most of the rooms.
1: And I mean, what about your privacy? I know what privacy, but I just
2: was about to say what privacy, and you know what it is? I have nothing to hide, so I don't care.
1: But what about when you get out of the shower?
2: Oh, they're not there.
1: And you're in your bathrobe. I mean, you're in the bathroom and you want to walk into your room.
2: Then I'll just say, give me 5 minutes. They won't be, like, they're really, really good about that kind of
1: stuff. Okay, and there's no, but there are fixed cameras that are set up about the house, right?
2: Yeah, I refuse to have one in my room.
1: So not in your room?
2: No.
1: Okay.
2: Because it's like, that's weird.
0: Are you and Jack fighting
1: less?
2: Pardon?
0: Are you and Jack fighting
2: less? We actually are, since he has been going through the program and stuff. I mean, he's really changed, and he's great, and he doesn't fight with me anymore. We get along.
1: Well,
2: usually really well, and it's been really great, you know? I have my brother back.
1: This is going to be the last season, then, if they're not fighting. One of you's got to get hopped up and go at each other. I'm telling you, that's the best part.
0: Is Amy going to be in this season?
1: Oh, yeah.
2: No.
1: What about the third sis?
2: I don't have a relationship with her.
1: Oh, really?
2: Yeah.
1: What happened? She's bitter.
2: She's a very bitter person, yeah. She's not very nice.
1: She started dating Bert.
0: You know what?
2: Can I tell you something? She would be perfect for him.
0: But no, listen. Really? I have made
2: They're
0: a sister,
2: both nuts.
0: And as to for a civilian outside of your family, she's delightful.
1: Really?
2: She comes across delightful to people that she doesn't know.
0: I'm just saying.
1: That's just what a bitch would do.
2: That's what it's like. She won't be rude to you if she doesn't know
0: but
2: you.
0: She is like.
2: But do you know what it is? She's
0: sweet
2: one of those people.
0: And quiet and,
2: no.
0: I mean, that's
2: no.
0: how she comes across.
2: Yeah.
0: That's...
2: She's like one of those people that, like, I'm perfect and I wear khaki pants and speak with a very, very proper English accent and I don't do anything bad.
0: Yeah.
2: because she's embarrassed of us, I feel like.
1: She thinks she's better than you.
2: She thinks that she's so much better than us. But Oscar, have you ever had a job? Have you ever done anything to help anyone else?
1: Ask her.
2: And she couldn't...

0: up anytime she
1: like,
0: wants.
1: Like, for example, this is the type of stuff
2: but that'd
1: she
2: be
1: does.
2: Admitting
1: she's
2: she was
1: like,
2: wrong.
1: Yeah. She's like, Mom, I want you to buy me a house. Mom, I want you to buy me a house. Please buy
0: but
1: me
0: no,
1: a
0: no,
1: house.
0: They have, they're pretty conflicted, your mom and Amy, yes?
1: Yeah. But my mom, seriously, loves her more than anything
0: of
1: in
0: course.
1: The whole
0: of
1: entire
0: course.
1: World.
0: Of course.
1: And will do anything for her.
2: More
1: you know?
2: Than you? More than you and Jack?
1: I think she has a different kind of love for my
0: don't,
1: sister.
0: Don't create more
2: problems. Drew likes one of his three kids
1: no,
2: better. I can't say who.
1: That's
2: Douglas,
1: true, though. She but, does. She doesn't love any of us more,
2: right.
1: but she will do more. I go out of her way to do more things for her than any of us because she
2: right.
1: knows that we'll be fine, you know?
2: Yeah, she feels like
1: but for example, this is what I'm saying. My sister's like, I want a house. Buy me a house. I want a house. Buy me a house. My parents buy her a house. Then she goes around to all of her friends saying, my parents only bought me a house because they feel guilty.
2: Oh, I see.
1: And they'll be like, guilty for what? You, like, you're nuts.
2: Yeah, yeah, yeah. It's tough. I know. And also, whenever
1: she tries to create, like, I'm the Cinderella.
2: When you do things for
1: you know?
2: People, when you give them houses and stuff, it always ruins. They ironically are more angry at you if you hadn't than if you hadn't given them a house.
0: Right.
2: You know what I mean?
0: Right. Right. That's like the mom that stays behind when the dad leaves. The mom's one that the kid is mad at.
2: Right. All right. Is she moving forward with a singing career?
1: She doesn't do anything.
2: Does nothing.
1: Nothing.
2: Wow,
1: she had one movie, and she hated doing it because she actually had to do something.
2: Right.
1: And she said she never wanted to do it again.
2: What'd she do in the movie?
1: She was in The Wuthering Heights. She played a bitch.
2: Oh, really?
1: Yeah.
0: She was up. I met her in Vancouver.
2: Ah.
0: Is that where they did it?
1: No.
0: Oh.
1: They did
0: she said
1: she'd
0: do a movie up there when I ran into her.
2: She might have been ice fishing up there.
0: yeah, there was. That's a fact.
2: So,
0: how'd
2: Drew,
0: you know?
2: You say she was a delight, but as it turns out, you were wrong.
1: You know
2: again.
1: What? No. Mm-hmm. She is very, very nice to people who she doesn't know.
2: Okay.
1: You
2: well.
1: Know? And she's... But when... For example, when she feels uncomfortable around somebody, she'll just switch on to bitch mode and will not say a word. And I'll just be like... And just be like, what happened to you? Like, why are you being like this? Because no one has ever done anything to her.
2: Right.
1: It's like all in her head.
2: Yeah. All right. Well, good times. Making me feel better about my family. Rachel?
3: Hi.
2: You're 21?
3: Yes, I am.
2: Been on hold for 122 minutes and 22 seconds.
3: Yes, I have.
2: God bless you. What's up?
3: Actually, I have a question, I guess, for Dr. Drew. Last night, I noticed that I have a vaginal rash, and I get, like, I guess vaginal itching occasionally every month or so. It lasts for a couple of days and kind of goes away, but this is an actual rash, and it's red all over, and it's actually, I'm sorry?
0: And it's on the outside or in the inner areas?
3: It's on the outside, and it goes all the way up, if I look on the sides of the labia, I guess it's called.
1: I don't mean to be rude, and don't take this to offense or anything, but do you shower every day?
3: Oh, yes.
0: Have you had a new sexual partner recently?
3: No, not at all. I've had the same boyfriend and I've been sleeping with him for about a year.
1: Are you using, like, weird soap or something?
3: No, I haven't done anything differently. It's also got, the skin's peeling too a little bit.
0: Yeah, it makes me worry about herpes, I gotta tell you. And sometimes a guy may have it and not know it and
1: or
0: become
1: do you
0: active
1: go in tanning
0: and transmit
1: beds?
0: It.
2: Yeah, what about the tanning beds? I like to picture that.
0: Yeah, or,
1: do you go in tanning beds?
3: No, I don't.
0: Or this maybe he strayed and gave you something that way.
2: Mm-hmm.
0: Or maybe this is just some, as Kelly, the past she's going down, some sort of irritation or allergic
1: like a
0: reaction.
1: Soap or like a laundry detergent or something.
0: But it does, it's very hard to evaluate rashes over the time.
1: I've never really had peeling skin around that area, so I really wouldn't know.
0: The peeling just means inflammation. It's just an inflammatory reaction. And the question is there some sort of virus causing it?
2: Well,
0: or just some
2: what
0: allergic
2: about,
0: reaction?
2: What about your boyfriend? Has he been stepping out on you?
3: No, I
1: you say no because you don't know. You should say I don't know.
2: Is he the cheating kind?
3: No, actually not.
2: No.
0: How dare you?
2: Well, I just mean, is he kind of nerdy? You know, you girls know. Look.
0: Nerdy?
2: Well, I just mean there's guys who can get laid and oftentimes will, and then you know there's the guys who only you are merciful enough to actually bend down with.
1: So, I have a question.
2: That's
1: it's peeling
2: Rachel's
1: because
2: case.
1: She has a swollen vagina?
0: Inflamed. The surface of the skin inflames and sloughs the top.
2: Good like times, though.
0: Yeah.
3: I looked it up on the internet too. Could it be a vaginal infection? The
0: vaginitis.
3: Yeah, well, I guess.
0: It could be vaginitis.
1: There's really something called vaginitis.
0: Yeah.
2: Oh yeah.
0: I got
2: one.
0: It's very common. And vaginitis again. Yes, it can be sexually transmitted disease. Can be candida or yeast. But that's just on the inside.

0: inside that wouldn't typically cause an eruption on the outside, though sometimes yeast can. So, yeah, it could be.
1: I would go get tested for STDs if I were you, because someone could tell you instead of just sat there wondering.
0: You could also quickly go get a yeast kit over the counter and start that, see if it helps, and then get a better.
1: No, if you have something wrong down there, instead of just, like, testing to see if something's going to help, but just go to a doctor and they'll tell you, so you'd have to sit there and wonder if you have something wrong with your bits.
2: Yes. Do you have a bits doctor, Rachel?
3: I'm sorry?
0: It referred to Adam as a doctor for your bits.
2: Do you have a doctor for your bits? Do you have a specialist?
1: A gynecologist.
2: A gynecologist?
3: No, I don't.
1: Get one.
0: See, that's the thing about we're so jaded by our callers, we know.
2: Yeah. Do you have a regular doctor, you see?
3: Yes, I do.
2: Okay.
0: Talk to her.
2: Got to be a thrill for the regular doctor who doesn't get to see a lot of veg to have that pop in. 21?
0: Thrill. Yes,
2: I've been knowing you since you were 11. Oh, I see. Problem where? hold on my calls, nurse. Let me wash my hands and slap on a little Aquavella. It's going to be great. I mean, there's got to be an element of that. Yes,
0: No,
2: because as a gynecologist, you're burnt out on the snatch. Yes.
1: I just think that it's kind of like... Mm-hmm. A doctor is so used to seeing that I don't really
2: You
1: got to
2: think that. Keep thinking that.
0: No, it becomes the same.
1: That's what I would
2: Kelly
1: never go
2: Osmark.
1: To a male gynecologist it because I think male gynecologists are just perverts, to be totally honest.
2: Absolutely. 100%. Every one of them except for the Asian and Indian guys. Those guys aren't. They have no feelings, right?
0: Let's take a break.
2: They're robots who look at your vagina. It's true. It's true. That's been bred out of them. But the white guys and the black guys... You got to keep an eye on that.
1: I just think that it's kind of like, it's like any doctor that says, okay, I'm going to be a vagina doctor.
0: Well,
1: that's right. Like,
0: they're surgeons, though. They're surgeons. They deliver babies.
2: Yeah. They're porn surgeons,
0: true.
2: And they stare up young women's skirts for a living. And they
1: get
2: paid.
1: And
2: they touch.
1: And they
2: touch. And they fondle. And they feel. And some guys are like,
1: how many cases have you seen, like, read about in the papers of guys who just, like, molest their patients?
2: Probably.
1: Who are gynecologists. There's a lot of them.
2: Hundreds of billions.
1: There really is.
2: Thousands.
0: But there's lots of, you know, all kinds of doctors that do that stuff, and all kinds of teachers, and I hate them all.
2: Jillions of gazillions.
1: Because they pussy in their face all day.
2: That's true. And you know what? Once you get a taste for it, Drew, you become like an animal. You can't get it out of you.
0: Where can I go to finishing school?
2: Where'd you go to finishing school? Back in England?
1: I didn't even go to school.
0: There's a British thing.
2: On the East Coast.
0: There's definitely a British tone to this.
2: Could have been Massachusetts area. Okay.
0: Yeah, it could have been New England. Yeah,
2: All right. But look, Dennis. What about Dennis? These guys are the number one guys for feeling chicks up.
0: While they're asleep.
2: Yeah.
1: I know.
2: You can't go to the dentist.
1: See, I'm terrified of dentists.
2: Yeah.
1: When I got kicked out of my dentist, he won't refuse to see me because I kicked him when he tried to stick. I freaked out.
2: Penis.
1: I'm terrified of the dentist.
2: What did he try to put in your mouth?
1: Like needles, because he was pulling my teeth, and I hated it.
2: No.
1: And I was crying. I didn't, because that's my biggest fear, is that people that. In my face, you know?
2: Yeah, no.
1: And he, like...
2: Yeah?
1: I don't even bother.
2: I don't know why.
1: It's like your dream thing. Like, anything that can, like, be turned towards, like, having penis and mouth.
2: That's Drew's thing. That's not my thing. But what I'm saying is when you go to the dentist, you got to figure, at some point, someone's going to put something in your mouth.
1: I don't think that I would ever go and be put to sleep if I...
0: Get a guard there.
1: Yeah, if I didn't have someone like watching, make sure that he was doing the right thing.
2: Oh, really?
0: It's reasonable.
2: Mm-hmm. I swear to Christ, I go to the dentist, I get put to sleep, I pray I wake up with the guy's balls in my mouth instead of both his hands and one foot. You know what I'm saying?
0: Yes, you'd rather have the.
2: I'd rather have this. I'd rather get
0: the
2: tea bag than the crowbar than the power drill. All right, let's take a little break. Kelly Osborne in studio tonight. Doesn't like the gyno. Doesn't like the dentist. That doesn't leave much. We'll take a quick break. We'll be right back.

0: Hey, everybody. It's Loveline. I'm Adam. That's Dr. Drew. Phone number 1-800-LOVE-191. Kelly Osborne is our guest tonight. She's going to be running in here in just 1 second. We have a call coming up.
1: Sorry.
0: That's all right, Kelly. We got a call that's going to be germane to what I'm about to say, which was last time Kelly was in the studio, or maybe it was the time before, I was explaining to her how chicks don't know anything about war, and guys do. And then she went on to yell at me about studying war, but then didn't know who was fighting in World War II. So I claim that as a victory.
1: No, that's not
0: yes,
1: what I said.
0: I claim that as a victory. What did
1: you
0: say?
1: I said that it was such a generalization.
0: A generalization. But then you said you knew a lot about World War II.
1: Yeah, I said I knew quite a bit because of my dad.
0: All right.
1: A lot isn't everything.
0: All right. Do you know more than you did before?
1: I don't know.
0: Okay.
1: As long as if I sit there and study the war.
0: We're not going to put you to the test.
2: We got a call.
0: But we do have a call.
1: Hey, that's not true that I didn't know who fought in World War II.
0: Well, who did fight?
1: It was a world war.
0: So that's everybody. But Mars not included? No, but who was on the good side?
1: That's so stupid.
0: Who was the bad side?
1: The stupidest thing you've ever said.
0: No,
1: Mars wasn't included because Mars is not the world.
0: All right.
1: That would be the universe.
2: Well, who were on the island?
0: All right. I'm sorry. Who was on the good side? Who was on the bad side?
1: America and England.
0: Mm-hmm.
1: Like, the good side. The bad side was, like, Germany, because the Nazis took over Sweden. Not Sweden. Sweden was neutral.
2: But Germany and who? Germany had two friends.
1: It wasn't Russia.
0: All right.
2: True.
0: It's true.
1: I know this could drive me nuts now.
0: Switzerland is a neutral one, by the way.
1: Sweden wasn't neutral. Amsterdam wasn't neutral either.
0: Not sure about that. We're digging deep into the
1: No, because think
0: now.
1: About that's where
2: Anne Frank
1: was in Amsterdam.
0: Well,
1: that's
0: a good point. That's a good point. All right. So
1: Poland,
0: good or bad?
1: Bad.
0: Oh. Why would Germany invade Poland first thing if they were bad?
1: Well, because they took it over. That's the thing.
2: They became bad. Okay.
1: Yeah.
2: Became bad. Okay.
0: All right. Germany and who else?
1: Japan.
0: Japan. All right. We're good. I stand corrected.
2: There's one other.
0: You got Germany, Poland, and Japan. What about Italy? What side are they on? Good? Bad?
1: Bad.
2: Bad.
0: All right.
2: There we go.
0: Samantha.
3: Yes.
0: What's up?
1: You're
0: 22.
1: That was
0: you.
3: Just to start off, Russia was initially an Axis power.
0: Yes, they were
2: almost.
0: First.
2: They were almost, weren't they?
3: Up until 1941, actually. They were in active power, and there was
1: see,
3: a
1: girls
3: bit
1: do
3: of
1: know about war, too.
2: Well, that Samantha is a history major. She's called the Challenge
3: no,
2: Adam.
3: I'm actually an international relations major, and my emphasis is strategy and war theory.
0: Ooh,
2: all right.
0: There we go.
2: Well, listen,
3: I'm a philosophy major as well. So.
2: A what?
3: I'm a philosophy major.
0: Major. Yeah.
2: What kind of philosophy?
0: Doesn't matter. You never end up doing anything.
3: It's general
0: like
3: you're fat. Undergrad.
0: You just argue with people. True, please.
2: Did not exactly.
0: I'm sure she's just husky. All right, go ahead. What's
1: what makes you think because she's smart that she has to be fat?
0: You don't have to be, but it helps.
2: So
0: that's
2: what's
0: all I'm
2: Samantha?
0: Saying.
2: You going to challenge Adam?
3: Yeah, I'm wondering what question you could ask me about World War II or really any war that I can't answer.
0: Any war?
2: Who?
3: Go for it. Anything since about let's go 900 BC.
2: Wow!
0: All right,
2: we're impressed.
0: All right, let's see.
3: Tactics I'm especially good at, and strategy, of course.
2: Wow.
3: Wonderful.
0: Tactics. All right. Let's see. Okay, I'll ask you. I'll ask you something.
2: What was the first major battle of the Civil War, American Civil War?
3: The first political battle,
2: military battle.
3: The first military battle should have been.
2: Should have been.
3: Ooh.
0: All right, you don't know
1: if
0: this.
1: If she
0: one.
1: Doesn't know this, I'm going to feel so bad.
2: Well, let's go back to World War. What war were you specializing in?
0: World War II?
3: Specialties are actually this century.
0: This century.
3: And then the minor skirmishes. My real specialty is things, mainly guerrilla warfare. I'm looking at, like, El Salvador, Nicaragua, Panama.
2: What was the name of the famous road in Vietnam that the
0: This will lay up.
2: I hope so.
0: Go ahead. Famous road that all the services, all the goods were brought down.
2: That the Viet Cong is hung out on.
0: Yes.
3: I can hardly hear you guys.
0: What
3: was the famous road that what?
0: Yeah, who were we allied with, North or South in Vietnam?
3: I'm sorry?
0: Okay.
3: I can
0: this
3: hardly
0: gonna be
3: hear
0: tough.
3: You.
0: In Vietnam?
3: Yes.
0: In Vietnam, who were we allied with?
2: North or South?
3: It was initially the French that fought the war that got into
0: North or South
3: Vietnam?
0: It was the Vietnam.
3: Ho Chi Minh Trail that was the major,
2: there we go. Okay. All right.
3: The major road, if that was what you were saying.
0: Yes. All right. What was the name of the ship that Senator McCain blew up with his A-4?
3: Oh,
1: does this really have to be
3: that is
1: like, such session right now?
0: Well, that was a big, huge event of Vietnam.
3: That one I don't.
1: Can we just tell everyone that he's really, really smart so we don't have to sit here and waste our time talking about this?
0: All right.
1: You're the smartest guy in the entire world.
3: I remember just his major. That wasn't so important as.
0: Well, it was a pretty big deal.
2: You got the Ho Chi Minh Trail.
0: All right, you got the Ho Chi Minh. All right, we're fine with that.
1: Bye.
0: All right, give me three planes that we flew in Vietnam.
3: Oh. Cripes. Goodness, you ask every question that I can't get.
2: Well, you ask Adam something, see if he can answer it.
0: I'm just asking basic questions.
2: Let's ask Samantha, you ask a question, see if Adam
3: It's
2: can
3: not
2: answer.
3: So much hardware that I'm good with. Let's see, who were the...
0: You knew everything second ago.
2: Who were?
3: Who was... Okay, here's a World War II question for you. Who were the... It was an SS faction that both led battles and were responsible for propaganda along the lines of...
0: Brown shirts. The brown shirts.
3: Wrong.
0: Thank you.
2: Not the
3: Try
2: brown
3: Try again.
2: Shirts.
0: Who?
3: Starts with an A.
0: I don't know. Tell us
3: Honor
0: the answer.
3: Never.
0: The what?
3: Honor Never. That's an easy one.
0: All right. That's such an easy one that no one has ever heard of it.
1: Well, I haven't ever heard of it.
0: That's probably another word for the brown shirts, by the way.
2: You're fat. That.
0: I don't know how is that spelled.
2: Wait, we have to take a break. I'll look it up on the web.
1: Why do you have to insult her by calling her fat because you couldn't get a question?
0: Drew did that.
1: We'll take
0: a quick break. We'll be right back.
2: You're overweight.
0: Well, that's the show, everybody. I want to thank the delightful Kelly Osborne for coming in here tonight. You've really blossomed as a young lady.
1: Thank you.
0: It was a delight having you in.
2: She takes all the things she was thinking, all the awful things she was thinking
0: takes
2: about
0: them
2: you
0: all back, doesn't she? All right, you come back anytime you like. Changes, name of the new CD, go out and get that. You can see Kelly if you're one of our European listeners in the next few weeks. And,
1: do you really have European listeners?
2: No. But they may be going to
0: some internet people. Yeah.
1: Do you really broadcast this on the internet?
2: No, but it's all right. Somebody does, I'm sure.
0: Yeah, people do send tapes around.
2: Yeah.
0: Come on, Drew. Don't take the air out of my bubble.
2: I'm sorry.
0: All right.
1: I just popped it. I'm sorry.
0: So, until next time, this is Adam Cole for Dr. Drew saying mahalo.
4: You know.
1: Of course it's weird. You have someone's dick in your asshole.
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7: 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Have a good weekend there, Drew?
9: Not bad, but you've been sick all weekend.
7: Oh, really?
9: Yeah.
7: What you got there?
9: Sore throat, fever, all stuff.
7: Always funny when the doctor gets sick.
9: Thank you. Thank you for your empathy.
7: Like when the fire chief's house burns down. Always funny.
9: That's right.
7: Sort of ironic funny, but funny.
10: Panels all in.
7: Nonetheless, I have no idea what that draft was. You want to play the whole thing, Anderson? What?
10: And now subscribe to any of our movie packages and you get the first...
7: Wow. Well, now I'm playing commercials during the show. That's great.
9: Somebody messed with something.
7: Ah, what a surprise. All right, I'd like an official apology from the L.A. weathermen who told me it was going to be much hotter this weekend than it already was during the week, and I emotionally
9: prepared
7: for that, and now I'd like some compensation.
9: Well, Sunday was, today was bad.
7: No.
9: Yesterday was not.
7: It was certainly no hotter yesterday and today and Friday than it was during the week. As a matter of fact, it was cooler, especially yesterday, and somewhat today. A little cloud coverage.
9: Yeah.
7: It seemed like a good 5, 8, maybe even 10 degrees off of what it was, let's say, Tuesday, Wednesday, Thursday of last week.
9: Those were awful.
7: I remember sitting around, I was watching the news, I think Thursday night or Friday afternoon, and they said, hey, if you were miserable this week, load up that gun, because you're going to kill yourself. It is going to be worse this weekend. And I know that just seems like news, but how do they F up so regularly? And I'd really like to get a petition going to put an end to the 5 and now especially the 7-day forecast. Because if you a-holes can't figure out what's going to go on later on that day, you certainly should not be talking about a 7-day forecast. Do you know what I mean?
9: Yes.
7: The 7-day forecast, to me,

0: is the equivalent, at least for L.A. weathermen, is equivalent to a guy who's having trouble diving off of a diving board, you know, without his legs flopping over the back of his head
1: right.
0: or landing on his belly,
1: right.
0: announcing to the world that he's going to do a triple gainer
1: Ugh.
0: With a half twist and not make so much as a ripple when he enters the water.
1: Right.
0: That's what that is to me.
1: Right.
0: And I now completely dismiss it. They start talking... Listen, why don't you idiots just go for the one-month forecast as long as you're not doing anything? Because that's absolute nonsense.
1: The heat thing affects both of us emotionally the same way. Like, oh,
0: yes.
1: It's devastating.
0: I hate the heat.
1: I heard the same thing on Thursday and Friday. I thought, oh, my God.
0: That's right.
1: I'm not going to make it.
0: I was emotionally, I don't want to get into details, but I prepared ways to end my life. I wrote a note, a couple. And I had people ready to collect my rotting corpse on Monday.
1: You get a crew ready to come in and clean your house up?
0: Yeah, hide all the porn. Joe?
2: Yeah.
0: You're 18?
2: Yeah.
0: What's up?
2: Yesterday afternoon, my girlfriend came over, and she kind of like, decided to like, get with me or whatever, naked on my bed, and I kind of like, started rubbing my penis on her vagina, and I kind of think that...
0: Was it attached to you at the time?
2: Yeah.
0: Okay. Keep going.
2: I kind of, like, started rubbing on her vagina, and I think I might have had some leakage, and I've been, like, tweaking all day, you know?
0: Right.
2: Thinking that I got her pregnant.
0: Right.
2: I don't know, can you get a girl pregnant, but just, like... And she's still a virgin, though.
0: I see.
2: Yeah, she's still a virgin, and
0: right.
2: I just wanted to know.
0: Not in God's house, but yeah.
2: Pregnant.
0: I wouldn't worry about it.
1: Mm.
0: It's not a great practice. And what do you mean rubbing it on?
2: I was like, well, you know, we decided like not to have like sex, like total sex, like not go all the way.
0: Right.
2: Like for marriage.
0: Right.
2: And so we decided to just do that, you know, just give each other like a little pleasure here and there.
0: I see. How many more of these episodes before something slips? Do you know what I mean?
2: Yeah.
0: I mean, something's got to happen soon, doesn't it?
2: So you're saying it's like if we keep doing this, it's like... If you keep doing it,
0: let me tell you something about the penis, Joe. You're 18, you don't know. The penis has a sort of instinct where it wants to seek shelter or shade or something when it becomes erect.
2: Yeah.
0: All right? And
1: stop at nothing.
0: It will stop at nothing. And what will happen is you'll be sort of, you'll have that erection and you'll be sort of rubbing it around that area and it'll magically just find its way in. It's going to happen. I'm surprised it didn't happen this time. So you ought to have a condom nearby because this is going to happen.
1: And
0: she's not pregnant now, though.
1: Any question, I'll get the morning after pill for her, though. 1-888-NOT-2-LATE. 1-888-NOT-2-LATE. Get the pill. She takes it once, takes it again a couple hours, 12 hours, and that will be that.
0: Yeah. She's really just rubbing it around, though. But
1: yeah,
0: who
1: but
0: knows what his definition
1: tip.
0: Of
1: yeah,
0: that
1: exactly.
0: is. Yeah.
1: Like could be knocking on the door.
0: Van Gogh with a paintbrush.
1: Yeah.
0: Just rubbing it around that canvas. Jessica?
3: Yeah.
0: You're 16. What's up?
3: Okay, I have a question.
0: Oh, boy.
1: Very quick. You got to spin
0: I put her on hold. Why is every line we have so horrible? Jessica is 16, wants to know if Deborah Provera is less effective toward the end of the 12 weeks.
1: No.
0: Is that how long it's good for?
1: Right, 3 months.
0: Depot shot's good for 3 months.
1: Yeah.
0: And I'm guessing it's probably good for 3.5 months,
1: right.
0: They just tell you.
1: That's right. And in fact, the decrease in pregnancy rate right now is thought to be due to increase in utilization of more sort of effective means of contraception like this.
0: Right.
1: The more effective, the more easily to use, the more it's having an effect on pregnancy.
0: Why? There's a decrease in pregnancy?
1: A little bit right now, yeah.
0: That's good. Suzanne?
3: Yeah.
1: Not necessarily the decrease in births, but decrease in pregnancies.
0: I see.
3: What
0: the hell does that mean? What does that mean?
1: More going to have, even though the numbers of pregnancies are less, the numbers that are seeing those pregnancies through are.
0: I see. Good.
1: And most of them are out of wedlock.
0: More abortions. Good.
1: No, less abortions.
0: Oh, less abortions. Bad. Suzanne?
3: Hi.
0: Yeah, but wait a minute. I don't know what your point is then, Drew. I'm having trouble processing.
1: Well, you said teen pregnancies are down. I said, yeah, teen pregnancies are down, but the number of births, I'm not sure, are down. I don't think they're down. Let's check that out.
0: So what does that mean?
1: So that means that people are using more effective contraception, but of the people that get pregnant, they have babies.
0: I see.
1: More than having babies.
0: I see. But you could assume that less pregnancies equals less kids, couldn't you?
1: But it's not happening right now.
0: It isn't?
1: No.
0: Just less pregnancies.
1: Right.
0: Well, maybe there's a lot of multiples. Suzanne?
3: Yeah?
0: You're 15. What's up?
3: Okay, first of all, I wanted to tell you guys that I was on the show like 3 weeks ago or something when Carmen Electra was on.
0: Mm-hmm.
3: And I was, I don't know if you remember me, but I was the one that ran away from home and stuff.
1: Right.
0: Yeah, we remember you.
3: Okay, that's me.
0: Hey.
3: Okay, I through my life, I've been raped three times by three different people.
0: You've been raped three times by three different people?
3: Mm-hmm.
0: All right.
3: Like, it's totally different times. I just wanted to know why.
0: Perfectly normal, perfectly healthy, by the way. Go ahead.
3: I just wanted to know why it's happening to you. Like,
1: people that have been victimized, particularly as young children, seem to be great victims as they grow up.
3: Mm-hmm.
1: And somehow victimizers know how to find you.
3: Oh, okay. That totally explains me.
1: Mm-hmm.
0: Yeah. Well, I mean, look at it this way. I was just talking to someone about this the other day. We all know, like, if someone got beat on by their dad, it makes them easier targets to get beat on by their husband or their boyfriend, right?
1: Mm-hmm.
0: You know what I'm saying? And we talk, that's sort of the theory of this show. And then everyone picture some really, like, healthy, strong girl who comes from a great family and all that kind of stuff, preferably Jewish. This is the example I used when I was talking to someone I know about someone named Daniel Chaykin. Tough Jewish chick, you know. I said, picture her boyfriend taking a swing at her. What would that end up like? And the guy just started laughing. Because it'd be an immediate counterpunch, then a phone to, you know, call the cops, and then that poor guy would never be able to set foot in that house ever again. You know what I'm saying?
1: That's right.
0: And think about if you tried to rape her.
1: No.
0: What that would be like. Be like trying to rape a bobcat.
1: Yeah, right.
0: No. I'm not saying rape doesn't happen by force on occasion, but usually not three times.
1: I just say
0: the same person.
1: Think of puppies.
0: All right.
1: The dogs they grow up to be.
0: Think about raping puppies?
1: No. You abuse a puppy, what kind of dog you grow up to be?
0: Yeah.
1: And think of the abuse.
0: Hold on, I'm still thinking about raping a puppy.
1: And that dog tends to attract abuse, doesn't it?
0: Okay. Not as good as my Jewish chick start, for example. All right, so what did we leave Suzanne off with?
1: What was your question?
0: I have no idea. I was telling my
1: why does this keep happening?
0: All right, Suzanne?
3: Hmm?
0: It's the whole victim thing.
3: Yeah, also I have another question.
0: Yeah.
3: Should I tell my boyfriend about it?
0: No.
1: You should tell somebody about it, right?
0: Well, wait a minute. I don't trust this guy. Did you pick him?
3: Yeah.
0: Uh-oh. How old is he?
3: He's 19.
0: Oh, boy. What's he drive?
3: Does he drive? He crashed his car.
0: DUI, huh?
3: No, it wasn't. He fell asleep like on New Year's.
0: He fell asleep because he was drunk.
3: No, he didn't. He doesn't drink at all.
0: I see.
3: He doesn't do drugs or anything.
0: That's right. He's on probation.
3: No, what, he's not on anything.
0: What's he do?
3: He was in the Marines.
0: He was in the Marines.
3: Mm-hmm.
0: Oh, that makes me feel much better. What's he do for a living?
3: Well, he doesn't have a job right now.
0: Why is he not still in the Marines?
3: Because he got sent back.
0: Yeah.
3: Because he had taken Prozac before.
1: Because he took Prozac?
3: Yeah, like they said that they don't want him to like have anything reoccur, like depression or anything.
0: Right, after he held his drill sergeant hostage for a 4-day standoff.
1: Right, there, him and the sergeant?
0: Yeah. Something happened. All right, hey, Suzanne?
3: Mm-hmm.
0: Are you having sex with this guy?
3: No.
0: Really?
3: I'm a virgin. Oh, no. Kind of.
0: Well, why aren't you having sex with him?
3: Because he wants to save till marriage.
0: He does?
3: Yeah.
0: Okay. Okay. Don't tell him about the rapes.
3: Okay.
1: You gotta tell somebody.
0: You gotta get some therapy.
1: Yeah.
3: Well, we already went through a whole court case because my brother molested me.
0: Mm-hmm.
3: Like, we went through a whole court case and everything, and he's in jail.
0: Your brother?
3: Mm-hmm.
1: Did you get some treatment after that?
3: What?
1: Did you get some treatment after that?
3: Like a year, it doesn't work.
1: Well, you got raped two more times after that, I suspect not, but maybe you weren't doing the work.
3: Well, like the therapist lady, I didn't really want to talk to her.
1: Well, it's not going to work if you don't talk to them.
0: Well, you got to do it.
3: Yeah, also I'm like in the foster home, whatever, I'm adopted now.
0: Mm-hmm. So, like, what do your adopted parents think of the guy who was drummed out of the Marines, who's 19 and doesn't have a car, who's dating you? By the way, you crashed your car on New Year's, and we're in the middle of August, and you don't have a new ride. Probably not a good sign.
3: But he's a really nice guy and everything.
0: All right. I don't trust him, Suzanne. He's 19.
1: You're 15.
0: You're 15.
3: Okay.
1: He's not a nice guy.
0: Listen, how your foster parents or adopted parents?
3: They're okay.
0: Yeah?
3: Yeah.
0: All right.
1: How many kids do they have?
0: 400.
3: Just me.
0: They call she's number, they call her Little Miss 237. All right, Suzanne, don't have sex with anybody.
3: Okay.
0: All right, and don't take any rides from strangers, and don't walk through any vacant lots.
1: And get some treatment again.
3: Okay.
0: All right. Man show's on, by the way. It's a big beach extravaganza tonight. Forgot about that. Yes, Comedy Central, 10 o'clock. Almost forgot to alert the kiddies. Jason?
4: Wow. Yo, I'm here.
0: You're 25. What's up?
4: Well, how should I put it? I got a lot of questions, but I'll narrow it down to this one. I've been overweight all my life, and I just started last year bodybuilding. And I've noticed my sex drive, my aggression is getting a little bit too high.
1: Are you taking anything?
4: No, I'm not.
1: No supplements?
4: The only thing I was taking was like a adrenaline supplement. I don't remember what it was called, but
1: Yeah, well, that might make you irritable, right?
4: Oh yeah.
1: Okay. So
4: I stopped doing that because I was having problems with work, kind of talking and telling off the bosses.
1: Wow.
4: It's not so hot.
1: Huh.
4: But
0: are you still working at Hot Dog on a Stick?
4: No, actually, no. I'm a warehouse supervisor.
0: And you, so you're overweight your whole life.
4: Yeah.
0: And now you're in good shape now?
4: I'm getting there. Since last year, I've lost quite a bit of weight, and I've bulked up quite a bit.
1: Fat produces estrogen. Adipose produces estrogen, and that can decrease your sex drive. Muscle mass, exercise, all that tends to increase testosterone. So
0: plus, the better you look naked, the more sex drive you have.
1: So all those things move you in that direction. So.
4: Okay.
1: Plus, sometimes you have some very significant aggression tied up somewhere.
0: Well,
1: and then sometimes you have expressed sexually.
0: Fat kid get made fun of all his whole life.
1: Why was he fat?
0: Why were you fat?
4: It's all genetic.
1: Nobody ever struck you, hit you?
4: Oh, no. No, no. My family is way too tight-knit. We're really protective over each other.
0: All right. You didn't use food as a crutch like Drew?
4: I'm sorry?
0: Drew uses food as a crutch. And I don't mean that emotionally. He actually uses a baguette as a walking stick. Yeah. Thank you.
4: The other question is, I have a chemical imbalance. I was born with it.
1: Mm-hmm.
4: And I was wondering if maybe that might be the...
1: What's the name factor. Of that? What is the name of that chemical imbalance?
4: Well, actually, I had BD. I have... It's hard
1: BD?
4: To explain. Yeah.
1: Bipolar disorder?
4: Yeah.
1: Yeah, bipolar is a significant psychiatric condition, and whether or not you were genetically predisposed, how much of it was environmental, certainly remains to be seen. It doesn't matter. The issue is a biological one at this point, and absolutely, that also can affect your sex drive as you become more manic. You really need to talk to your psychiatrist about that. You must be on medication for
0: that. Don't touch that mic, would you?
1: Yeah.
0: Christy?
5: Yeah?
0: You're 13.
5: Yeah.
0: What's up?
5: I masturbated just to see what it was like, and I don't think I did it right because it did nothing for me. It just didn't work for me.
0: I see.
1: At 13, that would be
0: that's fine.
1: The usual experience.
0: Yeah, I gave it a run at 13 too with mixed results.
1: Just keep figuring it out. It's all right.
0: You'll be fine. You got plenty of time. You're 13.
5: Yeah.
0: Yeah. You know what I'm saying?
1: There's nothing wrong with you, all right?
0: Mm-hmm. What grade are you in? Eighth, ninth grade?
5: I'm going into eighth.
0: Going into eighth?
5: Yeah.
0: Oh. Listen, Puddin', leave that crotch years alone for a few years, all right?
5: Okay.
0: Pretend it doesn't exist.
5: Okay.
0: It's just a hole that pee comes out of.
5: Okay.
0: Okay, write that down. It's good for nothing else. Do you understand me?
5: Okay.
0: All right, so go easy. None of your friends are doing this, are they?
5: They don't really talk about it, so I don't know.
0: Well, there you go. They're probably not. Give it a few years. You'll be fine.
5: Okay.
1: All right. Well, I do think women ought to talk about it.
0: Save that virginity.
1: Okay. We'll figure it out.
0: Really?
1: Women,
0: why?
1: Because the male rendition of that doesn't work for women. The way a man would describe and or encourage or engage in masturbation is not in any way like that a woman experiences in those cases.
0: Women need to go to that special place.
1: Yes.
0: And guys need to go to that special place called Earth.
1: Yeah. And that consciousness is this awake. Is that a special place?
0: I love talking to my buddies about all the ones that have whacked off on the road. I'm talking while driving. All of them. Behind the wheel.
1: Any especially poignant stories?
0: Well, I just remember one time, my friend John. You ever have somebody tell you something that they're very disgusted by and you do it too?
1: I never leave.
0: No, I never told them. Ugh. No, they're going, she's going, I was driving home from work today, and I told...
1: She?
0: Yeah, she says this.
1: John?
0: His mother. His mother says, I'm driving home from work today. Would you listen up, you idiot? Even Anderson knows.
1: Did he say his mother?
0: All right, I didn't hear it. Jesus. John's mom's driving home from work. So she says to me, this is 10 years ago. She says, there was someone in a car next to me. They were masturbating. I could not believe it. I was shocked. What kind of sick, twisted individual would do something like, and I'm thinking to myself, geez, Christ, I got one off on the way over. So I had to sit there and act outrage. This is an outrage. I hope, did you get a license?
1: Did you bring John to the mix?
0: Jesus Christ. John was probably in his room squeezing one off during the story. I was like, I had to act outraged. Oh, you poor dear. Did you get a license plate? What's wrong with you? Wait, you are just a class A spaz. You punch the mic.
1: Yep.
0: Not even enough that you brush up against it. What happened? Are you hot? What's going on?
1: I'm sick. I have clammy and ugh.
0: So what's this doing for you? You waving your hand.
1: I'm sweating. I'm sorry.
0: See, now I'm so Pavlovian. I see a guy waving something around. I think someone farted. I see a woman like sitting in a bus stop fanning herself. Like, oh, she must have just broken wind. That's all that's good for now.
1: I see.
0: Crystal?
6: Yeah?
0: You're 13.
6: Yeah. Can you hold on a second?
0: No.
1: Oh, boy.
0: All right. Listen, we're going to take ourselves a little break.
1: Wow.
0: Crystal's question is, his boyfriend kept losing erection during sex. Oh, she's 13. 13. Crystal?
6: Yeah.
0: What grade are you going into?
6: Eighth.
0: Going into eighth. All right, hold on. Going into eighth, everybody. All right, we're going to take a little break. Drew's going to get some cold air on his
1: shower.
0: Yeah, take some, put some cold water on his wrists and cool himself down. And then we're going to be back to dig into Crystal after this. Yeah. That is a good riff there. Who is that?
7: Offspring.
0: It's Offspring?
1: Mm-hmm.
0: Yeah, figures.
1: Makes sense, yeah.
0: They just have good riffs, that band.
1: Yeah, I wish you watched that show Big Brother that I'm on so we can talk about it a little.
0: Oh, yeah, we got 17 million people watching. You need another one?
1: Episode. Yeah.
0: Where? When is that show on?
1: Every night.
0: Every night? But was it on Friday night?
1: Yep.
0: No.
1: It's every night at 8, except Wednesday at 9.
0: Now, on Friday night, I watch Making the Band, that show about the guys trying to start a band, an all boy band. I love that stuff. Oh, Friday night.
1: Home, well, just watch this so we can talk about it, because I want to talk about these people in the house. And if you haven't seen them, you can't...
0: Well, you know me. I don't need to be familiar with something to have a very strong opinion.
1: I understand that, but you watch one episode, and you and I will be able to talk about this in great detail.
0: Well, I'm doing Politically Incorrect tomorrow night.
1: Right.
0: So I won't watch it. But
1: yeah, they're by 6.
0: No, you know what? They're doing some kind of late feed show or whatever. It starts at 8:30.
1: Oh.
0: Yeah, so I'm hustling tomorrow night. Crystal?
6: Yeah?
0: So you're 13?
6: Yeah.
0: How old's your boyfriend?
6: Huh? 15.
0: 15. You guys are having sex?
6: Yeah.
0: That's nice. How long have you been having sex? A few years now?
6: No.
0: No.
6: Just recently.
0: Just recently?
6: Yeah.
0: How long has he been your boyfriend?
6: About half a year.
1: Is that something you want to do?
6: Yeah.
0: Okay.
1: Hmm.
0: That's a resounding endorsement. Yeah.
1: I would imagine most 13-year-old women would not be choosing to do that.
0: Nah, leave her alone.
6: People my own age, I hang out with, like, people that are older than me.
0: Right. Very good. So what happened to his penis last time he tried to have sex?
6: He kept stopping getting erected? Yeah.
0: I remember when I had erected problems.
1: Stopped erected problems.
0: Yes. I used to call them cease erected problems, but I choose the $10 words. So he stopped getting erected, huh?
6: Yeah. And
0: yeah.
6: I just wanted to know if, like, was anything, like, was I doing anything wrong? Or
1: no. I would say essentially never has anything to do with the woman.
0: Well, when did he start stopped getting erected?
6: Well, a couple times it wouldn't go in, and I guess he got frustrated or something.
1: Because it wouldn't go in because you had pain?
6: Yeah.
0: Did this happen?
1: No, anywhere.
0: Has it ever worked out?
6: Yeah.
0: It has?
6: Yeah.
0: But there's just a... Recently, he stopped getting erected.
6: Yeah.
1: He started to stop getting erected.
6: Yeah.
0: And how many times would you say you successfully had sex before he started to stop getting erected?
6: Once.
0: Oh, so you're on a roll.
1: Was that painful?
6: Yes.
1: Okay. That is your body telling you... You may not be ready.
6: Okay.
1: Do you understand that?
6: Yeah.
1: Have you seen a doctor?
6: No.
1: Okay. If you're going to be sexually active, you must get pelvic exams. You must get contraception, right?
6: Uh-huh.
0: What are you guys using for birth control?
6: He's using a condom, and this week I'm supposed to go and see a doctor with my friend.
1: Right. Okay.
0: Good times.
1: But I don't think they're going to find a reason for the pain. I think the pain is the spasm of the muscles down there from being nervous.
6: Yeah.
1: And not being relaxed and comfortable with this whole act you're involved with. And he, of course, yeah, he's reacting to that because you're uncomfortable. It's not a very arousing situation.
0: Well,
1: that's actually a good thing that he reacts that way.
0: When you're 15, when you're a 15-year-old guy, you can only foul somebody off at the plate before you go down swinging. You know what I'm saying?
1: Yeah, yeah.
0: You don't have experience and time on your hands.
1: Right.
0: You know what I'm saying?
1: Yeah, no training.
0: Small window.
1: Yeah.
0: Small window there. And if that window closes on your penis, it ain't going to work.
1: Are these new chairs?
0: Those chairs have been here for some months now, maybe some years. You haven't seen those?
1: Did it look different?
0: Didn't notice that?
1: I didn't notice those chairs.
0: All right. Far as I know. It's good radio, Drew, where you just point off.
1: I was going to say, finally, the West of One got something new in here. They swear to look different than the usual ones.
0: Hey, Drew.
1: Yeah.
0: Right. What do you got, ADD? Are you going to pick a goddamn call? What's going on with you over there? Are you stalling? No kidding. Kevin?
7: Yeah.
0: You're 16.
7: Yeah.
0: What's up?
7: About when I was about 5 or 6 years old, there was this girl that I've known, I mean, like when we were little kids. We started, I guess you call it, play a doctor almost. We actually gave each other oral. We touched each other. We played with each other.
0: Drew, as a doctor, do you ever perform oral on your patients?
1: It's part of the doctor.
0: It is part of it?
1: Yeah,
0: I see. Okay.
7: I'm very nervous and I'm very serious. It's now to the point to now I'm 16. And after doing that for so, like, that went on for maybe a year. And we got caught. I mean, we didn't know we were doing anything wrong.
0: Yeah, but you didn't know you were doing anything wrong, but you still did it in the closet, right?
7: It was, we did sometimes go in the closet, we did it in a room, we locked the door.
0: Well, you may have had a feeling you were doing something wrong, you locked the door and did it in the closet.
7: Well, it was more of a thing where we didn't want anybody else to know about it.
0: Oh, I see.
7: Okay, now.
0: Because you didn't know you were doing anything wrong.
7: There's
0: a big difference.
7: I'm erotic by little kids. I mean,
0: yeah.
7: In my fantasies, I don't necessarily want to rape.
0: Right.
7: I like to have, you know what I'm saying?
0: Yeah, right. I know what you're saying.
7: Is that
0: saying.
7: Because of what happened a long time ago? And what can I do? I don't want
1: to. You need to talk to someone about it. You got to get some therapy on this because it is a stuck spot for you. It sort of gets biologically ingrained into your sexual orientation that is what sexuality is, and sort of turns on a mechanism that needs to be sort of worked through in some way, or you will do something awful to somebody.
0: And can you ever work it through, or can you just work with it?
1: Well, I mean, it's kind of like...
0: Your sexuality.
1: I was just thinking about it. Think where your sort of orientations come from. But think about it.
0: Let me say two things to that, first off.
1: How dare you?
0: Number one. How dare you? And secondly, how dare you?
1: But
0: yeah,
1: remember,
0: it's true. Listen, I love big boobs, and I don't know who could talk me out of that.
1: Remember,
0: dig up Freud.
1: You said something about, remember, your first experience was in Playboy Woman. you sort of saw that image and that got etched into your head as that sort of your sexual experience. You know what I'm saying?
0: Still is.
1: That's the point.
0: Thank you.
1: He had his sexual experience prematurely.
0: I know.
1: And his whole sexuality.
0: Let me explain Drew's first sexual experience. Man. And now that is etched into his head or his behind. Listen, everybody. Here's the part. Here's what I think from doing this show. We talk to these people, these pedophiles that go to prison, these guys who involve themselves in all sorts of illegal, devious acts. And I always say, what's 10 years in prison going to do? I mean, let's say you're not into boys, little boys. Let's say you're into chicks with big cans. You send me away to prison, what's the first thing I want to do in 10 years when I get out? That's what I'm into. And whether it's right or whether it's wrong, I don't think that really makes a difference. It's a point. I could make an argument for being wrong, you being more committed to that, because it's a harder life. You know what I'm saying?
1: Yeah.
0: So, I mean, is that going to change? I know it's easy to change because it seems wrong to us, but if it's right for you, I mean, whether you're into Latin chicks or black chicks or big boob chicks or short chicks or tall chicks or blondes or blue eyes, or whatever women are into, hey, that's what you're into. And you're going to have a hell of a time talking someone out of that.
1: Mm-hmm.
0: Now, can you not act on it? I think you can not act on it. But I think you got to work at that.
1: And notice it's mostly men, isn't it?
0: Yeah.
1: In other words, it's men that get that sort of stuff etched into their head. Women become perfect victims from that on.
0: No, but women get stuff etched in emotionally. They go after emotional type. Controlling type, or manipulative type, or rough type, aggressive type, or even there's good types too, but they go after those types.
1: Yeah.
0: And it doesn't turn into a physical thing, tall guys, short guys. I mean, they have their preferences.
1: Yeah.
0: But women don't get into 10-year-old women.
1: They get into power.
0: Or 10-year-old girls.
1: Power.
0: Whatever they get into, it's an emotional thing.
1: Yeah.
0: Guys get into a physical type.
1: Yeah, yeah.
0: And it's hard to talk guys out of that physical type, whether it be big boobs or 8-year-old boys.
1: Mm-hmm.
0: Which are both my thing now, by the way. I can just get those boobs on that 8-year-old boy. Oh, don't even kid, Drew. You know what? Don't kid. All right. So, Kevin sounds serious about his problem, and he's 16, and he's not acting on it, and he needs to talk to someone about it.
1: Because he will.
0: Now, and nip this in the bud before he nips someone in the butt.
1: Yeah.
0: Devin?
8: Yes.
0: You're 22.
8: Yes, I am.
0: Thank you. What's up?
8: I have a new girlfriend, and she gets chafed after only 15 minutes of sex. And I'm kind of a distance guy, and I don't know what I can do.
1: I think that would be sort of average. 15,
8: really?
1: 20 minutes, most women sort of, that's about it.
8: Mm-hmm.
0: You should be able to hang a little. How old is she?
8: She's 23.
0: Yeah. And are you a vigorous guy, you know, sexually?
8: Kind of, yes.
0: You move at a pretty good pace?
8: Yes.
0: How's the lubrication doing?
8: It's doing okay, but I wanted to know if it's because the inside of her vagina is bumpy. I don't know what that means.
1: It doesn't mean anything.
8: It doesn't mean, I didn't know if, like, because I know some women are smooth and some are...
1: No.
8: It means nothing.
1: Okay.
0: Some are smooth and some are... Those are probably just the teeth of an unborn child from a previous relationship. I wouldn't worry about it.
1: And
0: some women are smooth and some are bumpy?
8: Mm-hmm.
1: You mean sort of that ribbed?
8: No, like on the inside. Like some are like have a bumpy feel about them.
1: Yeah, but you mean towards the... Give me a picture. Yeah.
0: Drew, you ever been with any bumpy broads?
1: Give me the picture.
0: Oh, no. Not the vagina book. All right. Hold on. Let me get this thing over here. Yeah. And do you know what he's talking about with the smooth and the bumpy vagina?
1: I think he's not. I'll show you something.
9: In size?
8: Yeah, in size.
0: Yeah.
1: See this surface over here? That should be a little more prominent.
0: What surface?
1: Here. See that, how sort of ribbed appearing that is?
0: Yeah.
1: That could be more apparent.
0: Where's the hole up here?
9: Where's the hole?
1: This could be more prominent in some people.
0: Yeah. I mean, so it's like ribbed.
1: Yeah.
8: Yeah.
1: Ridged.
0: Ridged.
8: Yeah.
0: Ridged, yeah. So it's like you put your penis in there, it comes out smooth. It's like a rock tumbler.
8: But I know, very, very like...
0: I think I may have ran into too many of them too early in my career, and that's what happened. So, what is it? She's bumpy in there, yeah?
8: Yeah, and, like, I don't know, is that maybe
1: no.
8: why she gets chafed really quickly?
1: No, maybe she's not as turned on as you think she is.
0: The fact that,
8: ouch.
1: And
0: the fact that you're feeling the bumps means there may not be enough lubrication.
8: Well, I feel it, like, with my hands.
0: Oh, I see.
1: And then use more lubricant, and then
0: your penis isn't in there at the same time, is it?
1: And then realize that 15 minutes may be her sort of thing. Maybe it.
8: Mm-hmm.
1: That's a respectable period of time.
0: Yeah, 15 is pretty solid. Listen, if you marry her, you'll be thanking the heavens for that 15 minutes and trying to whittle it down to 10. Believe you me.
8: Really?
0: Yeah.
8: So I shouldn't worry about it, and just maybe more lubrication will...
0: Yeah.
1: And then pay attention to what's going on with her, because when the drying up thing is...
8: Well, she's not... That's just it. She's not dry.
0: All right, but listen, Casanova.
8: Yeah.
0: Why don't you break it up a little? You know, go in for 10 minutes or something, and get out and do a little oral for a little while.
8: Mm-hmm.
0: You know, and then back in again. Reset the clock. Huh?
8: Okay.
0: Nice.
8: Okay.
0: That's my move. That's my hypothetical move.
1: Your fantasy move?
0: That's my fantasy move of the week. I get in there, I get down for a little while, then I pull out a little oral, then back in, then a little more oral, then back in again, then more oral, then back in. Then the phone rings, I put on pause. It's my mom. All right.
9: I've never been with a woman.
0: Let's see. We got to go to break. When we come back, we're going to speak to Brandon. Brandon is 18. Smoking cigarettes increase bowel movements. That's good. Hey, Brandon?
10: Yeah.
0: Hold on a second.
10: All right.
0: All right. It's a good question. We'll get into that and many other topics after this. Yeah. Hey. There. Love line. I'm Adam Carolla. That is Dr. Drew over there. Phone number 1-800-LOVE-191. Brooke Assault will be in here tomorrow night.
1: See Ann trying to give you the finger there?
0: Oh, yeah.
1: She'll give you the point.
0: Did Ann give me the point when Anderson gave me the point?
1: Yeah, but strangely, she ain't got that gusto there.
0: Yeah, I didn't see it.
11: He's feeling a little under the weather, so I jumped in.
0: Oh, okay. Well, stand behind him giving the point. I'll get it. And you're also wearing a sweatshirt that blends you in perfectly
1: with the room.
0: if there was camouflage... If there was camouflage made for production studios, that would be it. Hey, watch. Stand up, Ann.
1: It's sort of a greenish-gray.
0: Yeah. She goes right in with the wall, and then there's big notebooks behind her to her left. All right, and we're going to work it out on the next break, because I do love that big engineer finger. Brandon?
10: Yeah.
0: You're 18.
10: Yep. How are you guys doing tonight?
0: Good. How are you doing?
10: I'm doing all right. My question was, I actually have several. Is, first of all, does smoking increase or make bowel movements harder or harsher?
0: There's a good question. I think it gets you going.
1: You can stimulate. Yeah, it's a stimulant.
0: It's like a cup of coffee, right?
1: Right.
10: Yeah.
1: Right.
10: All right. And my second question was really quick. I'm on, like, 5 different medications.
0: What are you on? I got a faster way. What aren't you on? And then we'll just do the math.
10: I'm not on a lot, but what I am on
0: is
10: Adderall, Wellbutrin, Cerazone, Effexor, and Risperdal.
1: That's an unusual combination of antidepressants.
10: Yeah, and I was wondering, mixing antidepressants, could that make someone more depressed?
1: Not really.
0: Wow.
1: You mean mixing the Cerazone, the Effexor, and the Wellbutrin?
10: Yeah.
0: How'd you get on that many? That's a lot.
10: Yeah, that's what my psychiatrist chose to put me on.
1: It's very aggressive. No, I would think more in terms of just not feeling well on them. And
0: who's your psychiatrist, Evel Knievel?
1: And talk to the psychiatrist about what other options there might be if you're not feeling well.
10: All right, because we've been working on it for like the past 2 years.
1: I can see. It's a very aggressive combination.
0: How are you doing there, Brandon?
10: I'm fair, but I have like moments where I'm like really suicidal and...
0: Yeah.
10: But...
0: How's everything else going?
10: It's going all right.
0: Can you work?
10: I was never molested or abused or anything.
0: That's nice. Well, there's still time. You know, you're only 18.
10: Yeah.
0: You give it a few months.
10: Yeah.
0: What do you do? Can you work? Do you go to school?
10: Well, I just finished up high school. I'm about to go to college.
0: Great.
10: In the fall.
0: What college are you going to?
10: Abilene Christian University in Texas.
0: Well, a 4-year school?
10: Yeah.
0: Son of a bitch. He's on 5 meds. He's going to a 4-year university. I couldn't even get into junior college. I was on nothing. Although, had those medications existed.
1: There you go. He should have been on something.
10: Well,
0: I just
10: wanted to let you guys know that you guys are both my idols.
0: Thank you.
10: Yep, and I hope you guys have a great night.
1: Thanks, Brandon.
10: All right.
0: Abilene Christian, you know, ACU or something.
10: Yep.
0: Yeah. All right.
10: All right.
0: Go Fighting Winos. What's the team over there?
10: I have no idea.
1: They'll find out.
0: That's a good name for a football team, the Fighting Winos.
1: Yeah. Sure.
0: Hey, you know what's funny? They, you know the Rainbow Warriors over at the University of Hawaii?
1: Yes.
0: You know the name of the team,
1: right.
0: The Rainbow Warriors?
1: Right.
0: They're changing the name because the gays have adopted
1: You're
0: the
1: gay.
0: Rainbow, and they don't want to think they're a bunch of homos over there.
1: Is it they don't want them to think they're a bunch of gay folk, or that the gay folk are objecting them using that logo?
0: No, I know you'd like to believe the gays were, feathers were ruffled because it's easy for the gays the feathers to get ruffled. And I probably researched it. It might go that way, but no, I think these people voluntarily pulled out.
1: And the thing going on now to attack sports teams which with offensive or ethnically.
0: Oh yeah, sure. Sure. Yeah. Yeah.
1: Ethnically, what improprietous sort of images?
0: Oh, listen.
1: Cleveland Indians.
0: Yep. Yep. You know, I will file that under who cares and who cares. Dahlia.
9: Yeah.
0: You're 16.
9: Yeah.
0: What's up?
9: Okay, Adam, I just wanted to say that you're really funny. And, my problem...
0: Thanks, baby.
9: Sure. My problem is that I just, like, keep on lying to people.
1: How come?
9: Friends.
1: Why?
0: You've confused her now.
9: Wait, what?
1: Why?
9: Because it makes me feel better.
1: Right, okay. Better than what?
9: Huh?
1: Better
0: right.
1: about what?
0: Oh, true. This is going to go on all night.
1: I got a couple questions. Better about what?
9: About myself.
1: And what's wrong with yourself? And how do you feel about yourself?
9: I don't know.
1: Why do you feel bad about yourself?
9: Well, I don't feel bad about myself. I just feel better.
0: Well, what kind of lies do you tell them?
9: Like what I did over the weekend and like...
0: Yeah, like found the cure to AIDS? Stuff like that?
9: No, like no. I got
1: if
9: arrested.
1: You felt good about
0: you
1: yourself.
0: Said you got arrested?
9: Yeah.
0: You lied about getting arrested?
9: Yeah.
0: Why would you want to tell him you got arrested, though? Just to get attention?
9: Yeah.
0: I see. What did you tell him you got arrested for? Vehicular manslaughter?
9: No, for having drugs.
0: I see. Oh, that's cool.
1: So if you actually felt well about yourself, felt good about yourself, what would there be a need to feel better? There's no better than.
9: Mm-hmm.
0: Oh, well, listen, who cares? Knock it off, would you?
9: See, I've tried, but...
0: All right, then keep going.
1: Now, this is usually people who are very ashamed of themselves.
0: Really? Are you very ashamed of yourself?
9: I actually am.
0: Yeah, but it's weird. Someone's very ashamed of herself since she got arrested over the weekend.
1: It's a way of sort of... standing out against the man and identifying with a certain social group and empowering them.
0: Yeah. Did you lie when you were a kid?
1: No.
0: And what about...
1: Almost never.
0: What about as a teenager?
1: No, lying really... I just couldn't do it.
0: As a young man, though...
1: I started about 35.
0: A very passionate young man. And, Drew makes no bones about his past, bone being the operative word there, dating a few different gals and stuff. He must have had to do some lying. In those situations. Oh, yeah. Was that her? You'd get your ass kicked, right? You got to lie to your wife, don't you?
1: No, I don't lie to her.
0: Oh, well, she's... Okay, that's good. That's a lie there. Very smart. Very touche.
1: No, I don't lie to her. I'm trying to think if I lied to her in my early 20s.
0: Yeah. Hey, here's the point. You didn't lie. I couldn't lie as a kid or as a teenager or a young adult. Could not lie.
1: It drove me crazy if I were to lie.
0: Why? Because you felt bad? I just couldn't do it.
1: I couldn't sustain it. I just...
0: I didn't have enough confidence. Now
1: right.
0: I can lie my ass off. Oh, I can lie like a mother effer. Oh, the lies I tell. I'll tell you, it's great. But never could do it. Never could do it in the past.
1: Yeah.
0: I mean, we can talk about that during the commercial.
1: Yeah.
0: Because
1: yeah.
0: I really couldn't lie. Like 15, 16, just could not do it.
1: Yeah, I was the same way.
0: Another reason to hate my parents.
1: I always felt sort of transparent, too. Like, if I tried, somebody would immediately see
0: it. Yeah, I think that's just low self-esteem.
1: Yeah.
0: You don't feel good enough to lie. Yeah. Now I feel good about myself, so I can lie all day. All right. What do I tell her to do? Quit lying. That's right. Robert?
12: Hey.
0: You're 15.
12: Hey.
0: What's up?
12: Yeah, I was at Warped Tour on Tuesday, and some guy came up to me and gave me a little yellow pill.
0: Yeah.
12: And it had a V on it, and I was just wondering, you know, what it was.
1: Like not like the letter, but like an open hole in the middle, it was in the shape of a V?
12: No, it was just like the letter V. It was sort of like a...

0: doing with those V's? Can I get some of those V's? Give me a sack of Valium V's, like the donut holes they would sell.
1: Right.
0: Hey, give me
1: Valium, Valium holes.
0: Yeah, Valium holes. Really? I took a Valium one.
1: Glazed or chocolate?
0: Sprinkles. It surprised me.
1: Prom, yeah.
0: Listen, I took a Valium once. It didn't have that V thing popped out.
1: Well, it was generic.
0: This is from Mexico.
1: Generic.
0: So who knew? The guy found it under a car seat or something. Oh, what the hell?
1: What did it do to you?
2: What?
0: Me?
2: No, I didn't take it. I didn't take it. I just dropped it. I didn't know what it was.
0: No. Yeah, hey.
2: I'm the Brock.
1: Very smart.
0: All right.
1: You
2: don't know what it was?
1: No, they could be lots of different things.
0: Come on, you're 15. It's time to start taking drugs.
2: All right.
0: All right, hey, Robert.
3: Unacceptable.
0: Next time you get something, looks a little iffy, you send it to me.
2: All right.
0: I'll have Drew take a look at it. If he gives me the thumbs up, I'll take it, all right?
2: All right.
0: All right, buddy.
2: All right, thanks.
0: You did the right thing.
2: All right.
0: We're very proud of you.
2: Thanks.
0: All right, we'll see you in hell.
2: All right,
0: let's talk to Andy. Andy?
4: Hey.
0: You're 14.
4: Yeah.
0: What's up?
4: Remember me from the other night?
0: I don't know.
4: You seen us?
0: Oh, yeah, you. What do you want?
4: I just want to know. I got these weird warts on my dick from having sex with my girlfriend.
5: I am the big boy.
0: All right, why don't we cut our losses, take a little break.
1: Good,
0: Drew. What do you say? When we come back, we're going to talk to David, who can't orgasm during sex because of the way he masturbates. Just real fast. How do you masturbate, David?
6: I use my four fingers.
0: Use your four fingers?
6: My four fingers. On the underside of my penis.
1: Four fingers?
0: You use
1: four
0: all four of your fingers?
6: No, my four fingers. My middle and my pointer.
0: All right, hold on a second.
1: Why would he call those four fingers?
0: Your middle and your pointer.
1: Index and the third finger.
0: You have a four finger, but you don't have two four fingers, do you?
1: You have an index and a third finger.
0: Where's your forefinger?
1: Fourth.
0: All right. All right, listen. All right, we'll get back to Hillbilly David and his masturbatory techniques after this. Hey! Good line coming at you. Coast to coast. Yeah, we're everywhere. Yeah. That's that girl. Man, we're all doing what? Maybe we'll do a little lightning round tonight, huh?
1: Oh, man.
0: Oh, yeah. Yeah, feeling good.
7: Yes! God, yes!
0: David?
6: Yes.
0: You're 18?
6: I'm 18, yes.
0: All right. Now, you kept saying four...
6: Four fingers. What I mean
0: fingers.
6: Yeah.
0: But you only have one forefinger.
6: I was...
1: You have no forefinger.
6: I was rocking.
0: Don't you have a thumb and forefinger?
1: It's an index finger.
6: Yeah, but...
0: All right, well, you could call it a forefinger, right?
6: I'm sure you could. But the fingers I'm talking about are my middle and my pointer.
1: Your index and your third fingers.
6: Yeah.
1: Second and third fingers.
6: Mm-hmm.
1: That's fine.
6: Yeah, and I've been masturbating, just going up and down.
0: These two?
6: Do you know what...
0: Yeah, on the back?
6: Hmm?
0: Yeah.
6: Yeah, backside, yeah.
0: Yeah. Do you incorporate the thumb?
6: No.
1: Right. And what's the problem?
7: Whatever.
0: Yeah.
6: I use my stomach as leverage.
0: As leverage. Oh, you push it up against your belly.
6: Yeah.
0: Nice.
6: Yeah. Okay. I don't know if...
1: This is a Corolla automobile technique, isn't it?
0: Yeah, it's what I use on the road. Thank you.
6: Yeah.
0: Yeah.
6: I don't know if that's standard or what, but it's not the typical jerking motion.
1: All right. What is your question?
6: What I'm saying is me and my girlfriend started doing like oral sex a couple of months ago.
0: Yeah.
6: Okay. And because I'm not used to that... the kind of jerking motion, I still can't get off on that motion, and right. It's really bothering me.
1: Yeah. With oral sex.
6: Yeah.
0: What about the intercourse?
6: Just recently we started having an intercourse, and I'm having trouble with that too.
0: Yeah.
6: Yeah.
0: I see, because it's been so many years of this very specific sensation and technique, your penis is bewildered by sex.
6: Yeah, pretty much.
0: As my friend Snake would say, sex is good. It's not the real thing, but it's good.
6: More or less, yeah.
0: Right. And your penis is confused. All right. Yeah. How you can... The one good thing about the penis, it's very versatile. It's it can make a nice, smooth transition.
6: Okay.
0: All you have to do is stop whacking yourself

0: that old technique and get a little busier with your girlfriend, and eventually she will take over.
1: What do you mean exactly?
2: Try again.
0: Let's see. Stop whacking yourself so much.
1: Okay.
0: With that technique or any technique. Why don't you just back off a little
1: bit? Back off for a little bit?
0: What are you good for a day?
1: Oh, one or two at most. 6 days is like five.
0: Yes, I know. And you're sick 3 days a week?
1: No.
0: You got mono?
1: I refrain.
0: All right, listen. Why don't you give yourself 4 times a week?
1: Okay.
0: All right. You do what that Richard Simmons does with that Deal-A-Meal. You know, it's like a little notebook thing you flip open and you flip down a protein. And so you get up in the morning and you have like a glass of milk and some cereal. So you flip down a protein and you flip down a carb.
3: Where did you hear about this?
0: I sat around late night and I see this guy and I'm enthralled. There's a little picture of a chicken leg. Yeah. You flip that down. Now you have a dessert for dinner, so you flip down a dessert, a treat card or whatever. I like to start one of those with masturbation. You get like 5 or 6 a week. You flip the thing down. Maybe you want to save them for the weekend. You know what I mean? Maybe you're like me. You want to whack off 6 times of money and just buy a new Deal-A-Meal card. Start over again
3: on Tuesday.
0: Yeah. But this is. Let me tell you something, Drew. I know you don't fully appreciate this, but this is a problem, guys. You guys out there with your bizarre masturbatory techniques, that ain't gonna fly in the bedroom, and your penis is gonna be used to a sensation that is totally different than sex, and that's gonna cause problems.
3: We need a little change up, right?
0: Yeah.
3: Vary the technique.
0: Well, think about it. You start whacking off at 13, 14 years old, right? A lot of our listeners do. A lot of guys don't cut themselves a slice until they're 17, 18, sometimes even 19. I mean, they could be talking about 4 or 5 years of constant technique on their penis. Their penis has known no other technique, and you take 8, 9 times a week times 4 or 5 years, you're into the thousands of times. Now your penis actually experiences a real-life mouth instead of that cassava melon that was put in the microwave or a vagina or something, and it is perplexed.
3: Yeah.
0: Think about that. That's why everyone should adopt, we should adopt a standard masturbatory technique that simulates sex as much as possible.
3: You didn't really do the cantaloupe in the microwave, did you?
0: No. Why? Did I bring that up? Who said that?
3: I don't know.
0: Did someone tell?
3: Did I
0: say that?
3: No, Derek.
0: I don't know where I came up with that. Here's my point. You go with lubrication. You go with the standard full fist and lubrication. You're home. You're home, baby. Right?
3: Full fist and lube.
0: Yeah, but if you're like one of our screwball,
3: store you're going to create.
0: Screw
3: fist and lube.
0: Simply full fist and lube. Nothing but full fist and lube. The full fist and lube shoppy. And I spell it 2 P's and an E at the end, like a old English way.
3: Yes. Yeah.
0: Okay. You screwballs who are humping your dad's sheepskin car seat cover spread over, you know, the edge of your bed. You weirdos that are doing that hump the pillow thing and all this four-finger belly stroke stuff, this is going to bite you in the ass when you get with a woman, if and when you get with a woman, and it may not be for a while.
3: Full fist and lube means like a candle shop or tobacco shop.
0: Yeah, it does sound like...
3: Well, those hanging boards.
0: Yeah, that's carved out.
3: Yeah, right, carved out.
0: Yeah, with like an Indian with his hand on his penis carved out. Full fist and lube?
4: A bull.
0: Yeah. Yeah, it's good.
3: Animals.
0: Steve?
5: Hey, what's up?
0: You're 15, what's up?
5: Yeah, what's it called? One time, like, once in a while, I'll jack off, right? And, like, for, like, weeks, like, I'll, like, get constant boners.
0: Uh-huh.
5: And I'm wondering if, like, that's normal.
3: Yes.
5: Yeah?
0: Yeah.
3: Enjoy.
0: He masturbates, and then he gets boners. Fantastic. 15. Ray?
6: Yeah?
0: You're 14.
6: Uh-huh.
0: Uh-huh.
6: Oh, my friend, I think he's, like, doing his little stepsister.
0: Mm-hmm.
6: She's, like, 7.
3: Uh-oh.
0: She's 7?
6: Uh-huh.
3: What makes you think this?
6: Oh, well, like, I go over there a lot, and I'm always seeing her, I'm, like, grabbing her, like, down there and all, like, making her sit on his lap and all.
3: Did you bring it up with him?
6: No.
0: Why don't you?
6: Say.
0: Well, he's your friend, right?
6: Yeah.
0: Well, I say, hey, weirdo, what's up?
6: Huh? didn't think about that.
2: You told your parents?
6: Uh-uh.
0: How good a friend is he of yours?
6: We just play role-playing games together.
2: What kind of games?
6: Role-playing.
2: Role-playing.
6: Dungeons and Dragons.
0: Yeah. Ooh. Oh, uh-oh. Uh-oh. Yeah, he's, you know, my molestation meter went from 20% up to 65 when I heard the D&D. How do you play the role playing games?
6: Rolling dice.
0: You roll dice.
6: We each have a character sheet and just act out our character, and one person is like god of the game.
0: I see. And is he 14 too?
6: He's 15.
2: I'm going to tell your parents what you've been saying, just to alert an adult what might be going on there, okay?
6: Okay.
2: Has any other been going on with him? Is he okay otherwise?
6: Yeah, I guess. He don't really talk to any other girls other than his sister, from what I see.
0: Mm. Yeah, well, he's 15. He's in the D&D. He's a little awkward.
2: All right, let's just report to an adult. And call him on the phone. You close with your parents?
6: Huh?
0: Are you close with your parents?
6: Yeah.
0: All right. Have a little talk.
2: Yeah.
0: Don't talk to him. See what they say.
2: Talk to him, too.
0: Yeah. Oh, there's trouble over at the Nerdman house. D&D. Holy Christ. What is it? What snaps in a young man's brain that gets him into that Star Trek and the D&D and all that nonsense? And let me tell you guys something. Listen to me. Just listen. Everything you do should be for Poontang.
2: Jeez.
0: At 15,
2: okay.
0: I mean, you should base your life on it.
2: Mm.
0: Whatever clothes you wear, whatever sports you play, whatever you say, what music you listen to, everything.
2: For male.
0: For male. And D&D, y'all, that ain't getting it with the ladies. Oh, man. Anderson?
4: What happened to just do your own thing and the ladies will find you?
0: Yeah. All right, as long as it's not Star Trek or D&D, and I know Anderson's probably did a little dabbling in D&D.
4: Bro.
0: Oh, we do role-playing. Oh.
6: I'm Romy, I'm gay.
0: Oh. Yeah, do your own thing and let the girls find you, but just as long as it's not any of that science fiction crap. Those guys just never got announced. Justin?
7: Yeah. Conversation can serve no purpose anymore.
0: Oh, boy.
7: Goodbye.
0: Justin, you're 17. What's up?
7: Yeah, I had sex, like, when I was 15 with a 17-year-old.
0: Yeah.
7: And I didn't really know her that good. It was my friend's cousin, and I spent the night at his house, and his cousin was over there, and we just kind of went in the back room and had sex. Yeah. But I didn't have any protection or nothing, and here I am 2 years later, and I think I don't know what I have. I have, like, some rash, but...
2: What does it look like, and where is it?
7: It's kind of on the left side of my pelvic area, but I don't know. It's,
2: so it's not on your penis. It's, like, in the pubic area?
7: Yeah, it's... I know it's not hurt me because it's been there for about 6 months, and it hasn't gone away.
2: What does it look like?
7: It's just kind of, like, rough, and it's, like, about the size of a dime.
0: And it's been there for 6 months, but you had sex 2 years ago.
7: Yeah.
2: It could be anything. It could be eczema, it could be fungus, anything. It probably has nothing whatsoever to do with the sexual encounter.
7: Okay, and also I kind of got struck by lightning a couple of times, like 6 months ago. So
2: seriously?
7: Yeah.
0: In the groin?
7: No.
2: Struck by lightning? Yeah.
0: That's why I won't get the C ring.
2: What were you doing?
0: You know what I mean?
2: Yeah.
0: I'd be a lightning rod walking around a golf course, right in Johnson. Can you imagine?
2: Prince Albert?
0: Yeah, it'd be God telling you to take that hoop out.
7: I was fishing on the Salton Sea, and I got struck twice in the same day.
2: Oh, my God.
7: But it wasn't like the actual bolt. It was like a strand off of it.
0: Yeah.
7: And the tip of my fishing rod was all buzzing and stuff. It was kind of cool.
0: You have superhuman powers?
7: I guess.
0: And then what happens?
2: Yeah.
0: Where are you
2: going?
0: That's right. Oh, yeah, you grow.
2: Did it hurt?
7: Actually, I couldn't feel anything.
2: Because you were unconscious, or?
7: No, I was just kind of numb everywhere, and it was raining, so.
2: Wow. That's incredible.
0: Hey, Justin?
7: Yeah.
0: Why don't you go to the doctor and find out what it is? Okay. It's not a venereal disease, and I don't know if it's caused by the sort of...
2: Lightning, yeah.
0: Well, he wasn't exactly hit by lightning.
2: Mm.
0: Well, I mean, well, listen, he was more hit than anyone in this room.
2: Right.
0: But you didn't get two direct hits.
2: Right.
0: That'll F you up. Mm-hmm. I like there's people out there have been hit three times.
8: and like the third one killed him.
3: Wow.
8: They explain that. You know what I mean?
3: No, he's in the middle of salt and sea with a rock.
8: Well, that's his. Yeah. But other guys are like, they've been hit, you know, separated by years. We don't have lightning here, do we?
3: Not like that.
8: No. But the salt and sea is not too far from here, is it?
3: Yeah, but it's in the water. I mean,
8: yeah.
3: It's the tallest thing out there.
8: Sally?
9: Yeah?
8: You're 15?
9: Yeah.
8: What's up with you?
9: Well, my boyfriend, one of his balls is bigger than the other.
8: Does it weigh more or is it just bigger?
9: It's a lot more, actually.
8: And it weighs a lot more?
9: Yeah.
8: So one is like 4 ounces and that one maybe 7 or 8 ounces?
9: Yeah.
8: Mm-hmm.
3: Has he ever had a doctor look at it?
9: No, he said it's been like that for about 2 years now.
3: Hmm.
9: He thought it would just go away like the second week.
8: Since he was hit by lightning?
3: Have you felt it? Is there anything hard in there?
9: Well, I don't think so. He said there's like no like lumps or pebbles or anything.
3: Well, yeah. It wouldn't be such a pebble anymore.
8: So would you say one is the size of, oh boy, you know what a kumquat is?
9: No.
3: An olive.
8: A good one, Drew. One's the size of an olive, and the other one's the size of...
3: Nectarine?
8: No. Dare you. A plum.
9: Well, it's like one's the size of a baseball, and one's the size of a ping pong ball.
3: Okay, there you go.
8: Well, wait a minute. The ping pong ball one's pretty big, too.
9: Well, yeah.
8: Yeah. Well, listen, you chicks, you have no spatial whatever.
9: Mm-hmm.
8: You cannot do that. That's why there's no good... that's why women aren't in building. They can't figure that kind of stuff out. That's why they can't park. You know that? They have 100 feet to parallel park. It looks like 4 feet. Yeah. All right, so Sally's got to go to a doctor.
3: Could be a cyst, like a spermatocele or some sort of fluid-filled body. Could be a tumor. Could be a hernia. Could be a lot of different things.
9: Yeah, he said that sometimes, like, when he's, like, working out or something, like, a liquid comes down and makes it so heavy that it starts to hurt.
3: Well, look. He doesn't know what's going on there. If it's a hernia, it can strangulate, it can be a mess, it can be a life-threatening problem. He needs to see a doctor. He's waited 2 years.
8: He's got to go. Tell him Drew said he needs to go to a doctor.
9: Okay.
8: Are you having sex with him?
9: Oh, yeah.
8: Yeah. How old is he?
9: He's 14.
8: Oh, that son of a bitch. You're 15?
9: Yeah.
8: Honey, you should be having sex with 17-year-olds.
9: Yeah, but he's really sweet and he treats me right, so...
8: All right. He treats you right?
9: Yeah.
8: Not like your daddy?
9: Yeah, kind of.
8: All right, is your dad good to you?
9: Yeah.
8: All right, Davis. You using some protection?
9: Yeah, birth control.
8: All right.
3: You're on the pill.
9: Mm-hmm.
8: All right. You know, it's like... it's weird. Like, if I had a 15-year-old daughter, and she's like, yeah, I'm having sex with my boyfriend, I'd be like... And then it'd be like, if she said it's with a 19-year-old, I'd be like, ugh. But if she said it's with a 13-year-old, I'd be like, hey, what's up? I mean, you're 14. You're not supposed to nail 15-year-olds when you're 14. When you're a 14-year-old guy, you're like a squirrely. You're not supposed to get a 1 year. That's huge.
3: And it's not particularly healthy for her. 15, really not. Neurocognitive developmental.
8: Yeah, better. But I mean, when you're in ninth grade, you're not supposed to be banging 10th graders. Or when you're in eighth grade, you're not supposed to be banging 9th graders. You know what I'm saying?
3: Mm.
8: I hate those guys.
3: Yeah.
8: I'll get them one day, though.
3: Oh.
8: Yeah. Hey, listen, all you 14-year-old guys that are getting laid by older women, enjoy it while you can, because the party's going to end soon. Real soon. Because I'm working on this one, baby. Stacy?
10: Yeah?
8: You're 13?
10: Mm-hmm.
8: You having sex with a 9-year-old?
10: No.
8: Okay.
3: What's up?
10: Not with anybody.
8: That's good. What's up?
10: Well, I sort of have, like, I guess it's a problem. Like, I've never really been attracted to guys except for, like, characters on TV shows, like cartoon characters, more specifically, like robots and aliens and stuff. And I sort of have, like, a freak or something.
8: Yeah.
3: Didn't we have this the other night, remember?
8: Yeah.
3: Yeah.
8: We had someone who was into...
3: I can't remember what it was.
8: He was into Sonic Hedgehog.
3: Hedgehog, yeah.
10: Sonic.
3: And she had a pretty gruesome past.
8: Yeah.
3: Is that you?
10: Huh?
8: Were you ever raped by Speed Racer?
10: No.
8: No.
3: She had a pretty depraved history. A lot of abandonment, a lot of abuse.
8: You know, so who are you into? Like, give us an example.
10: You know the show Beast Wars?
2: Yeah, I'm
11: Transformers.
0: Beast Wars?
11: Yeah, the dinosaur guy.
0: Oh.
2: Get with it.
0: Do you watch Beast Wars?
11: Yes.
0: Drew masturbated to Thomas the Tank Engine once.
11: Ow!
2: Yeah, Sir Topham Hatt.
0: Sir Topham Hatt. Drew, how dare you. When is this cartoon on?
11: I think it just got canceled, but it was on, like, during the afternoon.
0: Well, is this guy like a, you know, they draw him like Tarzan or something?
11: No, he hates everybody, and he's really hot.
0: Yeah, but does he look like a man?
11: Yeah, pretty much.
0: I mean,
11: blue.
0: Oh, he's blue, but does he have, like, big muscles?
11: Yeah.
0: Oh, all right.
4: He's like the evil good guy. He's gone over to the other side.
0: I see. Yeah, Anderson.
11: Cool.
0: Yeah, you know, he's big with his D&D buddies. So, all right, but Anderson, does he look like a guy?
4: He's either a dinosaur or he's a robot.
0: He's one of the, he goes back and forth?
4: Transformers.
0: But when he's a robot, does he look like a bodybuilder?
4: No, actually, he's kind of smaller than the other guys.
11: So he looks like a square, except for his arms.
2: All right, where are we going with
0: that? He has huge arms. Those guys have big arms.
2: Let's establish the history here.
4: Nobody's horny.
0: Yeah, so, what's up with you?
11: Well, I just wondered if it was weird because, like, most of the guys that are, like, human, you know, like, they're just, like, all jerks, I think, and I think it's more really that I like older guys, you know, that are a little more mature.
0: Yeah, guys who can transform into robots and have cracks and
11: well,
0: things.
11: That's cool, too, but,
0: Yeah.
11: Like...
0: All right, David. Hey, listen. Let me tell you something. You're 13. That's fine. Better you're into robots than old dudes, you know?
2: But she's kind of an old dude.
0: Well, okay, where's your dad?
11: He lives in L.A. and he's a bartender and he's drunk. And
0: There you go.
2: All right.
0: What about just going lesbian and compromising?
11: That's disgusting.
0: All right. Okay. Yeah, stepdad, where's your mom? She all right?
11: Yeah, she's pretty normal.
0: All right. Is your life just one big sort of fantasy? Do you have friends?
11: Yeah, I don't really like any of them. I just hang around with them.
2: All right, you don't live in a fantasy world, really.
11: Yeah, pretty much.
2: You do.
0: Find some friends. I don't know. I don't know what to say. Now, I'm going to be the voice of Buzz Lightyear's Commander Nebula, coming out here in the Disney cartoon coming out. I think it's Saturday. It's like in September. I don't know if it's ABC or whatever the hell it is. So you guys will be able to look forward to that. Was I telling you about that with my sister and her nephews?
11: Yay!
0: You know who my family is?
2: Yeah.
0: You know, they give a rat's ass about everything.
2: That's how listeners do, by the way.
0: But yeah, my nephews, they're, what the hell are those kids? Like 4 and 1.5 or something. They're, the 4-year-old's crazy for Buzz Lightyear.
2: Mm.
0: He's got the doll,
2: right.
0: He runs around, he does the whole thing.
2: Right.
0: So I say to my sister, you know, they did these 65 episodes of Buzz Lightyear. The cartoon's going to come out. Disney's doing it. They got a bunch of money poured into it. I'm Buzz's commander. I said, these kids are going to go nuts for this Buzz Lightyear cartoon that's coming out in a few months. I'm doing the voice of the commander. So, I'll be able to, like, get him some, maybe I'll give him some still shots, or I'll just come over and do the voice for him, or, you know, I'll get him some previews or some tapes or something. And, he's like,
2: And I said, whatever.
0: Yeah, whatever. And I'm like, yeah, well, listen, you see, when Casper, that's what for, ironically named after a cartoon, and I didn't want to get into the Casper thing, but when I come over to Casper after he's been watching this cartoon for a few weeks, and I come over and I do Buzz's, I do the voice of his commander, he's going to go nuts.
2: Yeah.
0: And I was just like, yeah, all right. All right. That doesn't strike you as cool at all. That's all right. I mean, that's great. Fantastic. All right. Anyway.
2: She's your father's daughter.
0: My family. I'm there.
11: Whatever.
0: All right. We're going to take ourselves a little break. When we come back, we'll talk to Donna. Air gets trapped in her vagina during sex. Let's know if that's normal. We'll get into the sound that makes after this. It is Love Line. Phone number 1-800-LOVE-191. That's Drew in that corner. Adam Carolla in this corner. and we're coming right back at you.

0: Yeah?
1: Just warming up for that lightning round, Kitty. It's going to be a big one. 24, you got the air trapped in the vagina.
0: Yes.
1: Yeah. During certain positions or all positions?
0: I only noticed it once or twice, and then this last time there was a lot of it, and it was in doggy style.
2: Is it that it's trapped?
0: Well,
2: it doesn't come out?
0: Well, yeah, at first I thought my husband passed gas. But then he said, no, that wasn't me. And then when we were done, I felt all this pressure, and I just gave a little push, and then a whole bunch came out.
1: Nice. It was like squirreling that air away in your vagina for the winter. Yeah. Yeah, well, that's what that doggy does.
0: So
1: I don't know why.
0: So it's common?
2: Yes.
0: I'm not such a freak.
2: No, you're not.
1: No.
2: It's very common.
0: Okay, so, but is there any way to stop that, or is it just...
2: It's positional. It's positional.
0: Okay.
1: You could shove some charcoal up there to absorb. No. No, it's a position thing.
0: It's a position thing.
1: Yeah.
0: Okay.
1: Yeah.
0: Okay, cool. Now I feel better, though. I was like, okay. Okay, thank you.
1: Yeah. I had a trough carved into my penis so I wouldn't collect air in there. It's like an escape valve. You know what I'm saying?
2: Right.
1: It was painful, I got to admit.
2: I wondered what that was when I was examining it the other day.
1: Yeah, a little air escape trough.
2: Yeah.
1: To bypass.
2: It worked
1: well. Thank you. Kevin?
3: Yes.
1: You're 22?
3: Yes, how are you, Adam?
1: Good.
3: It's finally good to get to talk to you and Mr. Drew.
1: Good.
3: Dr. Drew, it's nice to talk to you. I first wanted to ask my major question here is here lately, well, not lately, I would say for the past year or so, I've come into different confrontation with certain people. And in doing this, this confrontation, it doesn't have to be from any specific thing, whatever it is. It's mainly dealing with trashy type people, you know, people of my community, around my neighborhood, you know. One of the problems that I'm having most with dealing with these people is it's a constant irritation to want to seek revenge on these people.
1: Sure.
3: And in most cases, the people that I'm trying to seek revenge on are basically your immoral trailer trash type people that just have no moral in their life, you know.
1: Well, listen, someone has to do God's work.
3: Right.
1: And why not Kevin?
3: Right, why not Kevin? Well, yeah. Kevin doesn't want to do that.
1: What do you do, like burn hobos when they're passed out on park benches and stuff like that?
3: No, it's not so much into that. It's to try to sum it up for you. I deal with certain people, usually my same age group.
1: Right, okay. Do you have any idea what he's talking about?
2: No. Where's the Rosetta Stone?
1: It's in his ass.
2: We have to...
1: Let me tell you something about homeless, though. I do pass a few of them on the way home. And here's the thing. I see homeless guys. I know maybe you're not thinking clearly if you're homeless, but you got to be thinking clearly enough to find yourself a corner to pass out in. You see homeless guys passed out in the middle of a stretch of sidewalk, like in the middle of it? You know what I'm talking about? Like, if I was homeless, I'd wander around, I'd go to a freeway overpass or something, I'd crawl up into something, I'd fall asleep in a place where I had like my back covered and one side covered. This is what cats do and dogs do when they go to bed. They like to sleep in the corner, so if they're going to get attacked or something's going to happen, it's going to come from one direction.
2: Yeah.
1: Homeless guys, they fall asleep in the middle of the sidewalk. Like, people have to step over them. Like, if your car jumped the curb or something, you just run right over them.
2: Yeah.
1: I see a bunch of those guys. They're right on top of a park bench, right off of Franklin there, just like right under a streetlight. I mean, wouldn't you just, if you're homeless, wouldn't you just hop a fence and go into a schoolyard and sleep like in a sandbox or something? Like, kind of get off the beaten path a little bit?
2: Maybe it's less dangerous out in the open like that.
1: Yeah. All right. So who is this guy we're talking to?
2: Kevin.
1: Oh, Kevin, yeah. Hey, Kevin.
3: Yes.
1: You need to tell us exactly what's going on in about 15 seconds.
2: Two sentences.
1: Ready? Go.
3: Basically, what's going on is certain problems that I've had with people in the past have been building up inside of me constantly.
1: What problems?
3: It can stem from anything. It's just your normal confrontation with people.
1: Why people in your neighborhood?
3: You know how it is growing up.
1: No.
3: You had the kid in the neighborhood, the big bully.
1: Yeah, but you're 22.
3: Right.
1: So where are you living? Away from home?
3: No, I'm still living home.
1: Why are you living at home at 22?
3: Well, actually, I have a really good job, and I'm saving up to buy a piece of property and try to get my life established.
1: All right. So what's your job?
3: I'm a machinist.
1: Ooh, working with metal.
3: Yes.
1: All right. What kind of stuff do you machine?
3: We do, I really hate to say too much.
1: Oh, no kidding.
3: Not to involve too much.
1: Yeah, I know. I don't know what the F you're talking about. You've been on the line for 3 minutes now.
3: It's just, it's a job.
1: All right, who cares? What am I, nuts asking Kevin what he machines? You know what I mean? Mm-hmm. It's Kevin. I forgot it was Kevin. He's a machinist. I asked him what he machines. I had a 10-minute discussion on why he can't tell me what he machines. Turns out, you know, it's probably lawnmower parts, but he couldn't, the son of a bitch just couldn't spit it out. All right. Kevin, you tell me what you machine or I hang up on you. Ready? In one word. Ready? Go.
3: Corrugated boxing material.
1: You machine boxing material?
3: We machine the parts that make the boxes.
1: Okay. All right. That's exciting work. So, you're saving up. You're moving out. Until then, stop talking to people in your neighborhood. I don't know what your question is. I don't got enough time to get to it. Are you angry?
3: There's an anger built up inside, yeah.
1: All right. But that doesn't have to do with your neighborhood people, though. That has to do with you. So, why don't you talk to somebody before you do something stupid, like stab somebody with a... It was a die.
3: Well, it's not so much that. I know it's hard to understand, but once you deal with these people for so long and you have to put up with it.
1: What people?
3: I hate to give you the scenario because I could spend all day, and I know I've been on here long enough. But what I'm basically trying to get to is there are certain people that I've dealt with in previous parts of my life, throughout time.
1: Yeah.
3: These people have struck a nerve with me terribly.
1: Yeah,
3: I've gone thinking about it.
1: This is a taxi driver.
2: Yeah.
3: I've gotten sick with it, and it's
1: right.
3: To the point
1: okay.
3: Now where
2: you need
3: I know
2: to
3: the
2: justice.
1: And those people don't even know your name. Do you know that? And never think about you.
3: Yes, and the justice system isn't working. And you can't call no one.
1: Uh-oh.
3: These people are to the point where you do something to them, they're coming back for you.
1: All right. Hey, Kevin?
3: Yeah.
1: Just listen. Here's your job.
2: Move the hell out
1: Save
2: of there.
1: Save your money up and move. And don't talk to any of these people. And if you're angry, go to the shrink or hit the heavy bag.
3: All right.
1: But don't listen, Kevin.
3: Yes.
1: You may not know it, but you're a little bit crazy.
3: No, I'm very sane. I come from a very moral...
1: All right, good. No vengeance, you understand?
3: Right.
1: Don't act on anything. You'll ruin your life.
3: Okay.
1: Just move away, and then call us back in 5 years when magically you're having trouble with people in your new neighborhood. What do you think the chances are?
2: Magically.
1: I did say magically, didn't I?
2: Yes.
1: That's the operative word. Mike?
4: Yeah.
1: You're 24.
4: Uh-huh.
1: You sweat a lot on your arms?
4: Plenty.
1: Yeah, that's all right.
5: Yikes.
1: A lot of guys do that.
4: But this is like 2 months.
1: Yeah.
2: Well, use a deodorant.
4: I do. I tried anything new that comes out.
2: There are actually procedures that can be done to sort of change the nerve input into that area and actually remove parts of the glands and things. But
1: yeah, what about getting that Xerax or that Zovirax or that Xerac? Or
2: I don't know if that could work under the arm, but somebody could try that.
1: Why not? What do you mean? It'll work anywhere you spread it on.
2: Yeah.
1: Go to the dermatologist and ask him. I got some stuff once.
2: It's a different glandular thing. The apocrine gland.
1: The what gland?
2: Apocrine.
1: Apocrine? Does any of that deodorant stuff work?
2: Yeah.
1: It does?
2: A little bit.
1: What about, what commercial I see every night when I get home? It's that guy who's out in the desert and he rides an ATV and he's like good looking, but he's kind of Gen X-y and he's telling you what kind of dude he is. Every deodorant commercial, the guy explains you what kind of guy he is. And you know what? I'll give you multiple choice on what kind of guy he is. Okay? Mr. 45% guy? Now, don't jump in yet. I know you think that might be the right answer. Mr. 82% guy? Or could he be Mr. 110% guy? He does everything fast-paced. He works hard, and you know what else?
2: Plays hard.
1: He plays hard, too. He's on the move. He don't have time to be slowed down with sweat. And if you're like he is, and I'm thinking to myself, I am exactly like you are, except for right now you're shooting hoop, and I'm jacking off. And there's a TV dinner next to me. Other than that, were the same dude. Oh, except for the part about the rollerblading. And I don't know, you know, every one of these goddamn commercials, when it's a chick and it has to do with a tampon, douche, or venereal wart, she's into kickboxing. Yeah. Every chick is boxing now. Every deodorant commercial,
2: they're
1: beating the crap. Yeah, well, it's that great wart commercial, but every commercial is the chick is now boxing, and every dude commercial, the dude is rollerblading. Usually some kind of inline hockey thing down at the beach with the League of Nations mixed batch of ethnicities he plays with, the black guy and the Asian guy and the Mexican guy. You know, they're all, like, spread out because it's important that he has a friend. He's like an IHOP-type friendship going on with everybody. But he's a hard-working dude, but when he's with the ladies at night, he doesn't want to sweat. It's okay to sweat during the day when you're working hard, but not when you're with the ladies, and especially not when they get back to his apartment with the ceiling that's 40 stories high and the brick wall and the Harley that he parks in the corner there.
2: The hearth.
1: The big hearth. And that big studio that guy lives in. Who are these guys? And what's up? And by the way, Drew?
2: Yeah?
1: Have you ever demanded anything from a deodorant? I don't even know what a deodorant does. I've never demanded anything. I've never declared that one worked better than the next. Look through this window, by the way.
2: I've never seen more bored, uncomfortable pusses in my entire life.
1: I got to
2: give you a panel of boredom.
1: I got to jump in on my deodorant tag here. I got to say something because I was Friday, a guy from ABC, John, I can't think of John's last name. He's way up there. I just met with him about something. Anyway, he called me at home. I don't know the guy that well. I've met with him a couple times. He's an executive over at
2: ABC,
1: right. He called and he said, I got a call. I called Adam. I just want to say that Space Camp thing you were talking about, that Space Camp call, that was the best piece of radio I ever heard in my life. I was laughing. I was crying. That whole Space Camp thing you did, you were talking about last Thursday, that was amazing theater, he said. And I said, huh? And he said, Space Camp. Do you remember talking about Space Camp last week? And I said, yeah, I remember that. And he said, that was brilliant. And I said, and I'd never talked to this guy on the phone in my life. I met him a couple of times. I just wanted to call. He said, I didn't think you'd be home. I just want to leave you a message. I said, really? He said, yeah. I said, you know, I'm glad you called. That's great because when you're sitting in here and you look through the window, not just look through the window. Sure you don't want to talk a little more about
2: you
1: Space
2: know what,
1: Camp?
2: I want to
1: Aren't you interested in Space Camp at all?
2: I am. You have good and bad
1: stuff. I'm looking at Anderson and Daniel and
2: I am.
1: And listen, I know you guys aren't supposed to be laughing or smiling or anything, and I know this is all boring and old stuff, and the honeymoon is over. But I'm saying, if we were shooting a movie where three people were supposed to look bored, they would tell them to reel it in a little bit because it seemed a little over the top. I mean, hands, like, you know when you take your one palm, your one hand, and it kind of, your face melts on it, you put it in your cheek, and you're looking down.
2: All
1: three of them, with one hand propping their head up, eyes sort of rolled back and just looking down during that speech. So I said to this guy, I'm glad you called because I have no idea how this stuff goes because I got Drew over here who's interested in moving on to the next call. And then if I look through the window there, I have a bunch of people whose hands are melting into their faces. So God bless it. And who knows? Whatever, that deodorant could have been a gem. Maybe I'll get a call tomorrow.
2: CBS will call you tomorrow.
1: From CBS.
5: Doubt it?
1: Anderson doubts it. All right, we're going to take a break when we come back, Drew. Oh, the lightning round. Yeah, after this.

0: Yeah. That means track closing because you know what live track happened to me? Lightning round. Let's check time for Rap Magazine. It's 11:46. That's 13 minutes and 46 minutes out of the hour straight up. I need my tomorrow night, Veruca Salt's coming in here. And let me tell you something about those chicks from Veruca Salt. They are high, high, high. Let's hop back on the phones, go to the radio land. Oh, what's going on? And then, Stanley.
1: Oh, Stanley,
0: 16, brother, what's going on? Blah, blah, blah, blah, blah, blah, blah, blah. Stanley?
2: Yeah.
0: Yeah, you want to know why girls have sex with their shirts on? Blah, blah, blah. Huh? Mm-hmm. What gals have sex with their shirts on there, Stan?
2: Well, when I was, you know, before my birthday, I was having sex. And so I was into it, and the girl just kept on having a shirt on. I asked her to take it off. I don't know why. I'm in her.
3: She's ashamed. She doesn't feel good about her body. She's not ready to be doing what she's doing, frankly. But
0: Stan, let me check that a little bit. It's 11:47 and 20 seconds. That is 12 minutes, 46 minutes out of the hour straight up. The witching hour, no midnight. Right down the middle of the night around. The fastest 14 minutes around. Stan?
2: Yeah?
0: Yeah, that's all right. Probably had a tattoo of her ex-boyfriend. You know what I'm saying, brother? Live there, Gooball. One Betty keeps her shirt off. That don't mean all of them do. Right there, does it? But I'm dropping the microphone again. Dan?
4: Hey.
0: Day to 14. She's made that middle light around his mouth. Girlfriend gets violent during sex. You want to know that's normal?
4: No, I want to actually have to tell her to let her off easily or tell her after how to quit.
0: What do you mean she gets violent starts pulling on your nipples?
4: No, it's more like she's more into chains and stuff.
3: Into sort of sadomasochistic stuff, right?
4: Yeah.
0: Yeah, you're talking about chains, like anchor chain, not like mannequin chain, right, buddy?
3: And you want to end the relationship?
4: No, I just...
0: Hold on, Drew, let me check that. It's 11:48 and 15 seconds. That's 11 minutes before that. Go ahead, Dan.
4: Yeah, I just wanted to
0: find
4: an easy way to let her off, or let her know that I don't like it too much.
3: No, you don't. Just tell her that. And listen, you don't have to engage in stuff you don't like to do.
0: Yeah, it's right there.
3: That stuff tends to reduce intimacy, not improve sex.
0: Let me tell you something about Israel Cole. He don't mind a little rough trade every once in a while. A little nipple play. A little nipple play, Andrew.
3: Too much information.
0: Drew's a very passionate man. Certainly you can understand a little nipple play.
5: Did you ever hang around the gymnasium?
0: Lori, 23.
6: Hey.
0: Hey, what's wrong with that?
6: Am I on, like, the radio?
0: No.
6: Oh, wow. Okay.
0: Goes out of her way to get in trouble. What kind of trouble you get in there, Tizzy?
6: I don't know. I don't know. I think that is about getting in trouble and stuff.
3: You know what about?
0: What kind of trouble?
6: Like, I don't know. I'd like for us to get, like, be put in prison or, like, something like that. If it wasn't for all the other consequences.
0: Okay.
6: Like, getting put in a corner or stuff.
0: Hold on, let me tell him about it. What's this bitch talking about? Let me check time a little bit. It's 11:49, 35 seconds. That is 10 minutes, 25 seconds away from the top of the hour. 12 minutes,
3: Do you do stuff that gets you in trouble?
6: Well, no, I just have a fetish about it. I don't actually do anything.
3: A fetish about being in a prison?
6: Well, I don't. It's hard to explain.
3: Yes, indeed it is.
0: No kidding, now, honey. You know what? Call back tomorrow night and you can explain it all to whoever stole it from me. I'm going to hop back on the phone again. We're going to talk to Joanna. Joanna's 15.
7: Hello?
0: Uh-huh.
7: Hi. I'm attracted to my stepbrother.
0: Uh-huh.
3: How old is he?
7: He's 14.
3: How long have you been your stepbrother?
7: Well, he's not really my stepbrother yet until May.
0: No, you
3: better. Oh, no.
0: And make hay while the sun shines, baby.
7: Uh-huh.
3: That's bad news. It's going to be one of the most awkward Thanksgivings you ever heard.
7: Yeah, and my mom lets him spend the night in my room.
3: No.
0: And where are you? You're in your room, too?
7: Yeah.
0: Oh, that's trouble. Let me check time off. It's 11:50 and 40 seconds. That's 9 minutes and 20 seconds away. Stop the hour. Joanna, you're going to have trouble there, so you can't stay away from him.
7: Okay.
0: Stay away.
3: Please.
0: You understand?
3: There's other guys. Play with the guys out there.
0: Yeah.
7: Okay.
3: This is going to make for a very, very awkward, disruptive sandwich.
0: Hey, Joanna.
7: Yeah.
0: Don't you have a cousin or something you're going to have sex with instead?
7: Yeah.
0: Okay, do that.
7: Okay. Okay.
0: No, never mind. Okay, all right, let's get over to the phones. I'm going to say I'm talking to the Gore. Go to the Blues, right, 14 years old. Well, this course problem is you got a little interaction with a girl, but I tied him up, and I whipped out him out of the belt, and that's normal. Corey?
8: Yeah.
0: You got an erection?
8: Yeah.
0: Your girlfriend tied you up and whipped you with the belt?
8: Yeah.
0: Mm-hmm. How old is she?
8: She's 16.
0: I hope you're tipping well, right, brother?
8: Yeah.
0: 16, you're 14?
8: Yeah.
0: You make Ace Reckless sick. You really do.
8: What?
0: Let me check time real fast. It's 11:51 and 40 seconds. That's 8 minutes and 20 seconds away. Gory?
8: Yeah.
0: Do you have sex with your 16-year-old girlfriend now?
8: Yeah.
0: Mm-hmm. Mm-hmm. And she smacked you with a bell?
8: No, that was before.
0: Uh-huh. So what's your question about it?
8: I don't know if there's something wrong with me,
0: because
8: I got erected about it.
3: Erected about it.
0: You got a, hey, when you're a kid, did you used to play one of those erect sets?
8: What?
3: Erect door sets.
0: Oh, yeah. Okay. All right, Corey. That's making a little joke.
3: I can't.
0: You're right. You're right.
3: He's worried.
0: Yeah. Okay. Yeah.
3: He's aroused by this sort of sex playing.
0: That's good times. Good times. Tim?
9: Yeah.
0: Tim, you're 18 years old.
9: Yeah.
0: What's the problem there, bud? What's the problem?
9: Yeah. I'm 18, and my girlfriend. And when we got together 6 months ago, I was only 17, so statutory rape wasn't a problem.
0: Uh-huh.
9: But now, I mean, I haven't had sex since I turned 18 because.
0: Me neither.
9: Well, she's from a Hispanic family, and her mom only speaks Spanish, and I don't speak a bit of it.
0: Yeah.
9: So I'm afraid if she wouldn't approve of us having sex or not.
3: Yeah.
9: So
3: what state are you calling from?
9: Hawthorne.
3: State of Hawthorne.
0: Della Runa, Palola, Blanca. That means the white bird flies. Jimmy?
9: Yeah.
0: Girlfriend's 15?
9: Yep.
0: Yeah. But let me tell you, the Mexicans are used to that stuff.
3: No.
0: She probably thinks you're a little young for it.
3: Oh, come on.
0: Let me check time. It's true. You know what comes over there in Manuel?
10: Unacceptable.
0: Damn it, old man.
3: She's young.
0: She's too young, man. You've got to find someone a little older. 18 years old, you've got to find a little girl. You shouldn't want a girlfriend that's 15 and 18 years old. I know it's all you can get, but you got to move on. But
3: anyway, I don't know. Is it 3 years from the age of the under 18-year-old or 2 years?
0: Let me check that a little bit.
3: He may be okay from San Francisco.
0: Let me check that. It's 11:53 and 45. 6 minutes and 15 seconds away. Stop the hour. Right around Ace Rock Hole. That's a good part of that group. Baruch is all going to be in around 9. They are hot. We're going to take a quick break, and we'll be back right after this commercial message.

0: Yeah.
1: Well, there you go. Another fabulous show in the ground.
2: In our street yard, he's got four kids.
1: Oh.
2: Four kids.
1: No. Oh.
2: Imagine that.
1: Oh. Oh.
2: That was real.
1: All right, Veruca Salt will be in here tomorrow night. We like those girls. So, until next time, Adam Carolla for Dr. Drew saying mahalo.
3: This has been Love Line. The opinions expressed on this show are not necessarily those of the staff, management, sponsors, or this station. The producer for Love Line is Ann Wilkins Engel. Love Line is a presentation of Westwood One Entertainment.
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1: Hey, everybody, it's Loveline. I'm Adam Carolla. 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I'm out here in Las Vegas. I did the Howard Stern show, which was taping out here today from Las Vegas. Drew's out there in Los Angeles. Drew?
9: Did you do the usual 3 a.m. thing or what?
1: No.
9: It was a tape. It was just a tape. It wasn't a live broadcast.
1: Yeah,
9: back.
1: 4 p.m.
9: 4 p.m. Good time.
1: Yes. So I drove out here this morning, and I just drove right to the Hard Rock and did it, and then I drove out to this radio station, and then I'm going to drive home tonight.
9: Wait. When I saw you last night,
1: mm-hmm.
9: Did you leave and go to Las Vegas?
1: No. I went home, and I went to, well, I went home, I beat off, and I went to bed.
9: Okay, all right.
1: And
9: no
1: then,
9: wine? No wine?
1: Yeah, I had some wine.
9: Okay, then you beat off and you went to bed.
1: Yeah.
9: All right.
1: Then I got up in the morning, and I drove out to Vegas.
9: But here's why I'm confused. I thought you said 4
1: I know. 4 everyone, haven't we, Drew, how many times have we gone around on this? I'm not saying 4 a.m. You're saying 4 a.m.
9: Oh, okay.
1: 4 p.m.
9: 4 p.m. Got it. Okay. Now it makes sense.
1: Yes. Did this and then came here.
9: Got it.
1: And I'll be driving home tonight.
9: All right. I'm with
1: all
9: you.
1: Right. Dominic Purcell is our guest tonight. You there, Dominic?
10: I certainly am. How you doing?
1: Great.
10: Good.
1: Great. Finally, great to meet you in the flesh.
10: Yeah.
1: He's on John Doe, which is on Fox Friday nights at 9 o'clock. Got the big finale coming up

0: this week.
1: We do.
0: Yeah, Dominic is John Doe, by the way.
1: Well, yeah.
0: Yeah.
2: And the bad guy in Mission Impossible,
1: yeah,
2: too.
1: Yeah, yeah, yeah, and all those things, all those wonderful things.
0: Yeah, we have such a crack staff around here. I said, Lauren said, yeah, John said Dominic was the bad guy in Mission Impossible 2. And I went, oh, yeah, Mission Impossible 2. And she said, that was the one that, who the hell was in that, Drew?
1: Tom Cruise.
0: That's the one Tom Cruise was in. Yeah. But wasn't he in both of them?
1: Yeah, yeah, he was. Yeah, it's his show that, yeah.
0: Yeah.
2: Our crack staff was on top of that. I think I realized why the 4 a.m. thing is stuck in my head. That's when I was up this morning.
0: Oh, yeah. Drew had to do Good Morning America.
2: How'd you know about that?
0: You told me. Drew, you know what? You got a brain tumor.
2: Yes, I'm tired.
0: You've been out of it for a week, buddy.
2: Really? Have I?
0: You better check yourself before you wreck yourself, buddy.
2: It's my hernia.
0: All right. All right, Dominic.
2: Yes, sir, Ms. Scroll.
0: Thank you.
1: Go right ahead.
0: Was Dominic's mic really hot, or is he just way up on it?
2: No, he's good. I'm good.
0: Wow, really sounds...
1: Sounds like what?
0: Anderson's going to fix it.
2: All right.
0: Yeah. We work it out on the road on this show.
2: Right.
0: So, Dominic, are you wrapped right now then for this season?
1: Yes, sir. We finished 2 weeks ago.
0: And when do you find out whether you go back or not?
1: Who knows? Probably 3 weeks. You know, the show, as they say, is on the bubble.
0: Mm-hmm.
1: Whatever that means. I'm sure I know what that means. But, you know, it's just one of those things. This is, you know, dealing in TV, it's, you're never sure of anything.
0: Well, I don't want to, I know Drew's probably understands what I'm about to say.
1: But we win our demographic. Now, that's the main thing, right?
0: Well, any show on the bubble, if they come onto this show, the bubble bursts. And they're no longer. We've taken a lot of shows off the air.
2: Yeah. Great.
0: Yeah. Speaking of losing, you know, I was doing Stern today, and they did a $100,000 bet.
2: Wow.
0: They brought a guy out who had a hard luck story. One of these companies sponsored it. They gave the guy $100,000 to play one hand of blackjack.
2: Oh, no.
0: And this is why I don't gamble. The dealer flipped him a six, and she flipped herself over a face card. Then the dealer flipped him over a face card. And we couldn't tell what her other card was, obviously. So now you're staring at 16, and the dealer's showing a face card. You have $100,000 on this bet.
2: You have to hit.
0: The book says hit, but how often do you hit at 16 and come through?
2: I know whenever a dealer shows a face card, I'm screwed.
0: So what do you do? Everyone sat there for about 10 minutes sweating and scratching themselves. Eventually, the guy held, dealer flips over the king, dealer has 20, and he has 16.
2: What was the next card? I'm sure you tortured yourself with that.
0: Next card was a 6, so it wouldn't have helped.
2: All right, so there you go.
0: Right. Yeah. So this guy, and the whole reason the guy was playing the $100,000 hand is because he had some horrible disease and needed medication and was walking with a cane.
2: Oh,
0: he was sitting next to me telling me during the commercial he had to have open heart surgery in a couple of weeks. The guy was 25 years old.
2: Oh, my God.
0: An hour later, this super hot blonde comes walking up there. She played some other game. She has $5,000 to bet, and they say, you know, do you want to bet? And she's like, yeah, whatever. And they're like, well, you could win 10 grand. And she's like, yeah, so what? I don't need it. I got plenty of money. I got a job, pays over 100 grand a year. She gets 16 as well, and the dealer is also showing a face card. And we say, all right, well, we're going to hit this time. She gets a 5, 21.
2: Sure.
0: Now, you explain to me how God works.
2: Yes.
0: The ditzy blonde walks away with 10 grand who did not need it, and the guy who's probably died out in the parking lot, now he left a trail of tears out the Hard Rock parking lot. That's right. That's your God, Drew, and maybe partially yours, Dominic, but not mine. So, Dominic, what about features? What do you got coming up?
1: I'm about to do a film, a thing called Three-Way Split with Gina Gershon. A very, very sexy lady, as we all know.
0: Yeah.
1: I do that in 3 weeks. It's a 4 or 5 week shoot here in L.A. And after that, depending on whether John Doe comes back, I suppose I'll end up going back to Vancouver. But, you know, at this point, we really don't know whether the show goes.
0: John Doe's done in Vancouver, I guess.
1: Yeah, yeah, it's shot in Vancouver, yeah.
0: And how long have you been out here from Australia?
1: About a year, maybe a bit more.
0: Everyone raves about Australia.
1: Look, Australia's a great, great place. You know, it's relaxed. The climate's fantastic. The seafood is amazing.
2: How come you don't have an accent?
1: Oh, I lost it. I woke up one morning and it was kind of gone.
2: Seriously?
1: Yeah, it was. No, I'm joking. Oh.
0: True, you're a doctor, you
2: Look,
0: idiot.
2: I'm gullible. Doesn't mean I'm not gullible.
1: No, it was
0: you're stupid.
1: Professional reasons. You know, I'm one of these guys that kind of find it hard to slip in and out of accents, so I decided to just stick with the American.
0: Well, you got just a little dash of Aussie in you, and it works.
1: I think I got a dash of everything. I got a dash of Irish. My mother's Irish, and
0: yeah, you do.
1: Thing, mm-hmm. So I got a bit of everything floating around.
3: You're going to my pecker.
0: I don't want to kiss any Aussie ass, but I'm going to do it for just one second. That I talk to people who travel around quite a bit, and they have nice things to say about Europe and Asia and that sort of thing. But Australia, they really rant about. And it's not so much the scenery, but it's more the people.
2: The people, yeah.
0: And it's not even that. They're like, you'll have a good time. And actually, it's really the best endorsement for a continent. They go, you've got to go. You've got to go.
1: Yeah.
0: Why is that?
1: People, they're just friendly. you know, our whole work ethic is all about spending lots of hours on Bondi Beach. You know, it's just relaxing and going on the dole, Social Security kind of thing, and just surfing and making the best of life. You know,
0: I gotta get out there.
1: Yeah, you gotta.
0: Yeah, I could. I could be the mayor. I could. I could run on a napping platform.
2: Set up your boobville there.
0: I'd be like two naps a day, one at 11 a.m. and the other 3 p.m.
1: No, it's really cool. Cool place.
0: All right.
2: Australia could join with Mexico and we'd be all in big trouble.
1: There you go.
2: All right, we got calls. We do. Here's Amanda. Calls? Amanda's 20.
4: Hello.
2: Hi, Amanda.
0: Hey.
4: Hi. yeah, my boyfriend doesn't really like to perform oral sex.
0: Mm-hmm.
2: How old is he?
4: He's 20 also.
2: And you've talked to him about this?
4: Yeah, it actually came up the most recently because for a long time, I really just didn't care that much because I was pretty self-conscious or whatever. But lately, it's really annoyed me because, you know, I give him oral sex all the time.
0: Really?
4: We have normal sex, but then I'm kind of left, you know, because I don't...
2: I don't understand why women don't understand how much power they have.
1: Hmm.
2: Why don't you just say, you don't want to do that? I don't want to do anything else. It's very simple.
4: Well, because it's... Well... I did that, but I can't ever hold true to that because I actually like to give oral sex.
2: Oh,
0: really?
2: Mm.
0: You got a younger sister?
4: What?
0: You have a younger sister? No?
4: Yeah, I do, actually.
0: Really? How old?
4: She's 17.
0: 17?
4: Yeah.
0: And does this guy think... There's two reasons why people don't do things. One is they don't like it, and the other thing is they don't think they'll be good at it, so they don't do it.
4: Yeah, see, I think that he doesn't think he'd be good at it. That whole excuse is kind of crap because, I mean...
0: Well, is he an insecure guy?
4: Well, no.
2: By the way,
4: if
2: a guy doesn't like going down to that area, why do you have to enlist another explanation? That one's understandable.
0: No, what do you mean?
2: I mean, some guys just don't like that.
0: I know, but there's
2: not because
0: listen, no guy likes it. But you know, we flip our hats backward and we get busy. We pay the fiddler.
1: Maybe some other issue.
2: No.
4: Well, see, I tried to talk to some other guys about it, and they're like, "Yeah, I love doing it."
2: Well, they like no, they don't like doing it. They like what it does to you.
4: Right, but he just like doesn't even seem to care.
2: Adam, am I right on that?
4: Pleasure at all.
0: Look, here's what I want to say. Let's try to break this down. 85% of guys don't really enjoy it, but they will do it because, yes, it makes you feel good, and they like the look on your face, and it gives them satisfaction hearing you have an orgasm, and they want to get something in return.
4: Right.
0: But then there's like 10% of guys who really like it.
2: Yeah.
0: Those guys scare me, and they give us a bad reputation. You know what I mean? They just do it. These are the guys who are down there for like an hour, 45 minutes, and they really enjoy it. There's something. I know a couple of those guys. I don't trust them. I don't like them. They're not me.
2: All right.
0: But and then there's like 5% of guys that just won't do it. But, Drew, I don't know what your point was exactly, because Amanda was saying that he thinks he's not good at it. He's insecure about it.
4: Yeah, I don't know. I don't think that's it.
2: She does not think that way. And when has that ever stopped any behavior around sex as it pertains to a male?
0: Well, if Amanda has more experience than he does she? And listen, Amanda, don't lie. Well, if a

0: I just want to know if he's had a lot of women.
1: Okay, no.
2: He's not had a lot of women.
0: All right, put her on hold, Drew.
2: Wait a minute. I got to get the bottom of this.
0: Drew, put her on hold. Are you hearing what I'm hearing?
2: Yes. One hand,
0: you
2: she had lots
0: an
2: of
0: answer out of her.
2: Then do a lot of girlfriends? No. Yes. No. Can I talk
0: to you? Okay. I'm just trying to figure out whether he's been with a lot of women.
2: Yes.
0: Not what he's done,
2: I understand.
0: Per se.
2: Amanda.
1: Yes.
2: Has he been with a lot of women?
1: No.
2: Have you been with a lot of men?
1: No.
2: Okay.
1: We got together when we were both 18,
2: okay.
1: And we were like...
2: All right, here's the deal. There are, like Adam said, 5% or so of guys really don't like doing this. They have all kinds of funny feelings about it, and they just can't get over it. And you actually hold all the cards. It's very simple. Really, if you really want that to be done, you can just ask him to do it. Just see, it's something he really should be willing to learn how to do or to be able to overcome his discomfort with. It's
1: all
2: important
1: right.
2: to you. And certainly you can withhold certain things from him if there's no reciprocity in this. It's kind of an aggressive position to take.
0: Right.
2: It's unfortunate.
0: Get rid of her now. Done with her. But look, women don't do that because it makes them angry when they have to ask for anything. You should read their mind. You should want to go everywhere.
2: Yes,
0: oh, yes. One of their dorky friends is getting married out on the edge of town. You should be dying to go. They shouldn't have to ask you. And that's a big deal. And I think, as a guy, I say I should get more points for going places I don't want to go.
2: Yep.
0: Instead of punished.
2: Yeah. Agreed.
0: All right.
2: This is Lisa, 32. Lisa.
3: Hey, Dr. Drew.
2: Hey, Lisa.
3: Hi, Adam.
2: Hey.
3: Just got a question for you. I had taken Ambien tonight.
2: Yeah.
3: Earlier. And
4: what'd you do? What'd you do?
3: Last night.
2: An Ambien.
3: Sorry?
2: It's a
0: sleeping pill.
4: Sleeping pill, right.
2: Adam knows all the sleeping pills.
4: Okay, yeah.
0: Yeah.
4: I'm
0: by the way, we got talk after show, Drew. I need more.
2: No way.
0: Yeah, go ahead.
2: No
0: go ahead.
2: Way.
0: I got a score, buddy.
2: You ain't kidding, score.
0: I got a score.
2: DEA's going to be knocking on your door.
0: I'm getting the DTs, you know what I'm saying, buddy? I got to take something to take the edge off. I get wound up pretty
2: Are you
0: good,
2: high you know? Now? Are you high now?
0: No.
2: Or loaded or something?
0: Yeah, a couple of heinies during the Stern show. I'm cool.
5: Yeah. I know what the ladies like. Thinking. They like giving me oral.
2: All right, what's the question, Lisa?
3: All right, I had taken one, and, you know, like the normal dosage, nothing. Didn't knock me out, so waited an hour later, took another one. Mm-hmm. Bottom line, I took 7 between about 12 hours. I had taken 7, and I was talking to my sister-in-law back home, and she realized something, because the next thing you know, I had the cops and an ambulance knocking on my door.
2: Right.
3: And I didn't realize anything until I stood up that, you know, even my speech was gone and walking. All I did, I took the ambulance ride to the hospital. I just puked in the ambulance and mm-hmm. and
2: what's
3: all
2: your,
3: I did
2: what's
3: was,
2: your question?
3: The question is now I feel like I'm shaking from that. Is there a lot of like bad effects from that, or
2: were you taking the medication regularly and then all of a sudden took that big dose last night?
3: No, that was the first time ever.
2: Okay.
0: Boring bit.
2: Lisa, it makes you forgetful. It's amnestic. That's one of the reasons people keep taking more and more. And also, it sort of makes you not aware of what's going on, as you've obviously found out. There is a withdrawal from it, and there can be sort of a rebound experience after a big dose, but you shouldn't have overt withdrawal that persists. I mean, you can feel shaky and kind of uncomfortable, but it shouldn't be intense. If it is, then you got to get back to the hospital.
0: Well, wait a minute. How long ago was this?
2: Last night?
3: Yeah, within 12 hours.
0: Oh, wait a minute. 12 hours from right now?
3: Earlier this morning. So like quarter to 10 last night.
0: When did you take your last Ambien?
3: 10:45 this morning.
0: All right, and you went to the hospital when?
3: Just like shortly after that last one. All of a sudden I heard a
0: So you were there today. Okay.
3: Yeah,
0: well, listen, you took 7 Ambien and you vomited in an ambulance. You're a little shaken up.
2: Yeah.
4: Yeah.
0: You take a nice sitz bath. You know what I mean?
2: Yeah, sitz baths cure everything, right?
0: You just sit in some water there. Put some salt on you.
4: I've all been there.
0: 7 Ambien.
2: That's a huge dose. Kenneth, 21.
6: Yeah, I was wondering, me having been in prison before, does it, like, lessen my chance of getting a girlfriend?
2: Adam, what'd it do for you?
0: For me, I was only in prison for like 9 hours. I wasn't in prison. I was just in jail. Please, Drew. A couple of parking tickets.
6: Yeah,
0: I was just telling that story today. I got to tell it again. You know, I had a bunch of parking tickets when I was... I used to ride a motorcycle, and I worked at this travel agency when I was 19. And by the way, anyone listening from Hoff

0: travel can kiss Adam Carolla's hairy ass. Pack of bitches ride me like a mule. Hated them all. Now look at me. I'm literally a millionaire, and you're going home to your fat husband and your crappy jobs. Kiss my ass. But anyway, I told my mom, I got all these warrants out for me, you know, for these parking tickets. So if I get pulled over, I'm going to get arrested. And she said, well, just take this side street to work instead of, you know, ponying up the $565 it would have cost to, you know, keep me out of jail. Anyway, that was on a Sunday night, and the following morning I was going to work on the side street she suggested, and I got arrested and thrown into the tank. So less than about 12 hours after she gave me the hot tip, I was in the pokey.
1: The most cheeks that I tell that what I went to prison for, they, like, get new numbers and they hang up.
2: What'd you go to prison for?
1: I stole a head from a corpse.
0: Stole a head from a corpse?
1: Yeah, I broke into a mausoleum and ripped a head off a corpse and took it home.
3: Fantastic.
0: Cool.
3: Interesting.
1: Yeah.
0: Why'd you do that?
1: I wanted a head. I was going to put it in an aquarium at my house.
0: Aquarium?
2: A head in an aquarium.
1: Yeah, with, like, a pet snake.
0: Uh-huh. And you couldn't just get, like, a plaster Paris skull from, like, the Mexican artifact store or something? You had to get the shrunken head
2: out of rubber or anything?
0: Disneyland, yeah.
1: Yeah.
3: How long were you away for?
1: They tried to give me 6 years, but they dropped it 2.5. And I went to Chino, Wasco, CMC, then Atascadero State Hospital.
2: I was going to say, didn't you try for reasons of insanity to get off?
1: No.
2: They tried to
3: give me 6 years. How dare you? Excuse me.
4: And did you get the head, just out of curiosity?
1: Yeah, I brought it to my house and showed my little brother.
2: How old's your little brother?
1: He's just turned 15, but, you know, I tried showing him and said it looked like grandma.
4: Well, I can understand why girls would want to keep away from you, dude.
2: Well, Tara seems to be very impressive, this story. Let's get her on the phone here a little bit. Tara, don't call me Tara, goddammit. She's one of our screeners. Get on the horn. And what would you do if you found out a guy was harboring a head?
5: It's disgusting. I'd leave. I'd run away.
2: That wouldn't turn you on?
5: Not at all.
2: Well, come on.
0: True, bring a head into work tomorrow.
5: Okay.
0: See if we can get her out of there.
2: Okay, I'll bring a corpse head in tomorrow.
0: Hey, Kenneth.
2: Ours are preserved, though. Was this a preserved person?
1: No, it was out of a coffin or the mausoleum.
0: All right, hey, listen, Earth to Jackass. Of course you're going to freak any girl out when you're talking about bringing a human head home, you idiot. What are you calling this show for? What's your question? You just bragging?
1: No, I was just wondering. I mean, because...
0: You're just wondering what? You're just wondering you tell a girl you got a human head in your aquarium at home if it's going to freak her out?
1: Yeah, it's
0: Chick sees some herpes medication. She runs out of the house.
2: Screaming.
1: Yeah.
3: Was it a girl's head or a guy's head?
1: It was an old lady's head.
2: He said it was grandma.
0: Good.
2: It was 15
0: what are you
2: year
0: old doing?
2: Now in a hospital himself.
0: No, but this is not a question. This is your question.
1: Yeah, I was wondering, does it limit, like, my chance of getting a girl? Because I've talked to
0: No, it has no, I see no effect at all. Drew?
2: I think Queen, what's her name, Nora? No. From,
0: shut up, Drew.
2: We'll be fascinated.
0: You can't go along. You can't just go along with the joke, can you, Drew?
2: What did I say?
0: I said it would have no effect at all. Drew, what do you think?
2: I said I think the Queen of Jordan would be interested as well. I think anyone would be interested in with that story. That's what I was saying, Adam, if you'd listen.
0: Yeah.
2: What the hell are you talking about?
0: Drew, that's just your cute. All right, forget it.
6: Hey, but what would make this guy do that? And he's so normal
0: with it. Who cares? Listen, Kenneth, just kill yourself.
6: Normal
0: you
6: with
0: please?
6: It.
2: Is that normal? There's something very, very, very disturbed.
0: It's either bogus or the guy needs to be institutionalized.
2: He was. Yeah. He was institutionalized for a while, he said.
0: He needs to go back.
2: Yeah, it's very sick stuff. You know, this is the sort of that devil worship stuff gone awry. He put it in an aquarium with a snake to impress his friends.
0: How do you get caught, though? I mean, that's really my question.
2: Want to ask him? That's fine.
0: Yeah. Maybe there was, like, a LoJack on the head.
1: Oh, no, they just came knocking on my door in the morning. I don't know.
2: Well, how do you think they found out?
1: I don't know. They told me they found a shoe print and fingerprints.
0: Yeah.
2: And they had a suspect in you? Did you work there or something?
1: No, I think it was because the cops around the area, like, they're always going to my house for every little thing or something.
0: Yeah.
2: So you've been in trouble with the cops for a long time.
1: Yeah, pretty much.
0: Good. Hey, Kenneth, can you do me a favor and just get a job and not have any kids?
1: I got an interview.
2: What kind of job?
1: Flooring.
2: Flooring.
0: Flooring, perfect. I see you more as a roofer, but you can do the flooring.
2: Couldn't it be one of those guys that kicks the carpet into the, you know, that kicking thing?
0: Yeah, the knee kick?
2: Knee kick, yeah.
0: Yeah, flooring's not a good job for you because they use those linoleum cutters, which are really just weapons.
2: Also, the solvents and stuff, you'll be getting high all day with that.
6: Wait, how did he get the head off? Did he cut it off?
1: No, I just spun it off.
4: Twisted.
2: How did you predict that particular person?
1: I don't know. I was walking through there, and I saw these curtains, and I was wondering why there's a curtain over a name plaque, and there was no name plaque, so I...
4: You twisted the head right off.
1: Yeah.
0: Was it a skull? Was it bones?
1: It was the full body, man.
4: Was there blood and stuff, man?
1: No, there was, like, pieces of things hanging out of it, and, like, little, like, worm sacks that were left over from some type of a worm or something.
4: Whoa.
0: Man, you don't, this doesn't bother you at all, that you desecrate this corpse this way?
1: No, not at all.
0: All right, good. Well, you get run over.
2: How did you get the idea to do this? What were you trying to accomplish? What was the point?
1: I thought about one day wanting to get a skull, and I told one of my friends I was going to go get one.
0: I mean, that's not a skull. That's a head with flesh on it.
2: Have you ever had a girlfriend?
1: I've had like three.
2: How'd that go?
1: One took off to Canada.
2: Yeah. Screaming.
1: I don't know. It was like I went out with her for a while, and then she's like, took off a couple years later on. They took their dad's money, took off to Canada.
0: Kenneth, you want to get chicks, try to act normal, all right?
1: Yeah,
0: freaking them out.
1: I talked to chicks and talked for a while, and then, like, they'll ask me because I got tattoos if I've been in prisons and stuff. And
0: yeah.
2: How is it you don't know what you do is abnormal?
1: I wouldn't know.
2: You wouldn't know what normal is?
1: No.
0: Now, listen, you're calling this show and wondering and really bragging about tearing the head off a corpse. There's a part of you that knows this obviously freaks out normal people. I suspect the part of you that enjoys freaking out people. But don't call the show and act like this is a question of yours. I mean, you're nuts, but you're not crazy.
1: I mean,
0: hang up on this idiot.
1: Did I tell the girls?
0: Shut up.
2: No, don't tell him.
0: Shut up.
2: I'm keeping him around. I want to hear some more about this. Come on.
0: Hear more. He's an idiot. Drew, what do you think he's actually asking a question?
2: No, I don't. I think that's that. I'm a little angry with him for that, but I think the story is...
0: No.
2: We ever had this before?
0: A, it could be bogus, and B, he's just bragging if it's true. Yeah. It's not a question. All right?
2: I'm going to keep him around.
0: All right, you do that.
4: You got to ask him, does he kill animals in his spirit?
2: Yeah.
0: Drew, bring him by the house, maybe. Let him get to know the kids. You looking for a new nanny?
4: Well, I am, funny enough.
0: Dominic, you are looking for a nanny?
4: I certainly am. May
0: I suggest Kenneth?
4: Yeah. He's good.
0: Yeah. The Ichabod Crane.
4: Totally.
0: Of the nanny
4: get
0: world.
4: Get your walk.
0: True, like that one.
4: Hey, kids, all right. What's this?
2: It's just different.
0: Let's take a little break.
2: All right.
0: Dominic Purcell, our guest tonight from John Doe, Fox, Friday nights, 9 o'clock, and we'll be right back after this. Hey, everybody, it's Loveline. I'm Adam Carolla. That is Dr. Drew. Dominic Purcell's our guest tonight. He is from John Doe, Fox, Friday nights, 9 o'clock. Drew?
2: Mm-hmm.
0: What's up there, goofball?
2: We'll keep going. This is Susie, who's 18. Susie.
7: Yeah, hi. I had a question. I've been getting, like, chronic bladder infections for about a year now.
2: Mm-hmm.
7: And, like, I've gone to the doctor. First, I called my physician about last March. I lost my virginity last February. I got my first bladder infection last March, and he gave me amoxicillin, and it went away for a little while, and it kept coming back and going away and coming back and whatever. And so I was hospitalized last October for it. I went to the emergency room, and they put me on three different kinds of medication, one of them for pain, one of them specifically for bladder pain, and then one antibiotic. And I had a reaction to one of them, went back in the hospital for dehydration. And they keep coming back and going away, and I went to the urologist, and he did the camera up the urethra thing, but he stopped because it was too painful, and we didn't get anywhere with that. And I've gone to the gyno for it, and it keeps coming back, and I've tried different antibiotics, and nothing's worked.
2: Do the infections, are they actually documented, or you just get episodes of painful urination, that sort of thing?
7: Several of them are documented, but most of them are not.
2: So it isn't really an infection, it's just recurrent symptoms that are like an infection.
7: Right.
0: Do the camera up the chick's urethra, too?
2: Of course.
7: Oh, yeah.
2: Yeah.
0: That's bad times.
2: It's good times, yeah. And so do you do a lot of bicycling or spinning?
7: No.
2: Nothing like that. Are you having sex frequently?
7: Yes.
2: Does this fall... What?
7: But it'll happen, like, I won't have sex for, like, a week, and it'll happen just randomly.
2: Well, you're probably going to end up with a diagnosis of something called interstitial cystitis. Did they bring up that term at all?
7: No.
2: Yeah. Were you sexually abused growing up?
7: No.
2: And everything else going okay? No other medications?
7: I'm on birth control, ortho-tricycline.
2: And didn't associate the symptoms with the onset of that medication at all?
7: No.
2: Okay. Well, you're doing the right thing. All you can do is, these are not uncommon symptoms at all. And it's not uncommon for some women to have bladder infections almost every time they have sex. That's something that can happen. Some women take antibiotics every time they have sex as a way of trying to control that and prevent that. So it is something you got to keep working on with the urologist. It sounds like some of these are infections. Some of these are some sort of urethral irritation, either as a result of maybe the trauma of having sex or just, I don't know what else you're doing that might be causing this, but you got to keep working on it, see if they can come up with some solution.
8: Well, yeah, just go the oral route for a while.
2: There you go. Actually, sometimes
8: that helps.
2: Sometimes that actually makes it worse.
8: Really?
2: Yeah, some women are
8: more. Not the way I do it.
2: You stay away from that area?
8: That's right.
2: Yeah.
8: That's right. I give a little shot with the forehead, and I'm done.
2: Good time. John, yeah. 22. John?
9: Hey, Dr. Drew. Hi, Adam.
8: Hey, John.
9: Hey, let me tell you, I'm 22 years old. I just got out of the Navy recently, and my wife just left me for some other dude while I was in Italy.
2: Ooh.
8: She did what?
4: She left him while he was serving.
8: Oh, bad. Yeah.
2: How long were you gone for?
9: How long I was with my wife?
2: How long were you, well, yes, and how long were you in Italy for?
9: I was in Italy for 6 months.
2: And how long had you been with your wife?
9: She was my high school sweetheart.
2: Oof.
8: Mm.
2: Wow. And the guy, was he anybody you knew?
9: He was the babysitter's brother-in-law.
2: The what?
9: The babysitter's brother-in-law.
2: Babysitter's brother-in-law. Fantastic.
8: Yeah. What kind of ship you on?
9: I was in a carrier.
8: Carrier?
9: Yeah.
8: You know, Drew, they say that's like a floating city. I get a little tired of hearing that. And you're in Italy 6 months, huh?
9: Yep.
8: That's not a bad detail.
4: And when did this happen?
9: This happened last year, somewhere last year.
2: All right, what's the question? December. What is the question?
9: Well, the question that I'm having is, I never had, my dad died when I was one, and I always wanted to be the dad for my kids. You know, I have two kids, and my problem is that I have a hard time dealing, being with them.
2: Where is your wife?
9: She's in Puerto Rico.
2: Oh, my God.
8: And she has the kids?
9: Yeah, she does. She took them. I came back from the cruise on December 22nd, and she was gone.
8: Wow. Well, she kidnapped them then, right?
9: Well, not really.
8: Well, that's illegal.
9: Not really.
2: Why not?
9: Because Puerto Rico is still considered a territory of the United States. And,
2: yeah, but she's, she's transporting.
9: It's the same laws. So it's not kidnapping as long, you know.
4: Have you checked this out with the law?
9: As long as we're still married, it's not against the law.
8: Whose bright idea was it to include Puerto Rico in the United States, by the way?
2: I think it was Teddy Roosevelt, matter of fact.
8: We got to get rid of those troublemakers, not draw them in. I'd like to kick a few states out. I'd like to get rid of Puerto Rico and Florida.
2: They could form a new, what, federation?
8: Yeah. Federation of idiots who spend too much time in the sun. And I'd like to bring in, Montreal. I'm going to work this out. I'm going to see about trading Canada, Montreal for Puerto Rico and Florida. That'd be a good deal. We ought to start doing that, Drew.
9: Hey, we got to go to baseball players bring it over here. So.
8: Well,
2: What is the question, John? What would you like us to do? How can we
9: help? Well, my problem is I'm going to school right now. I'm taking psychology. I'm trying to ask for a different point of view from you, Drew, as far as trying to give myself a psychoanalysis. And I'm having a hard trouble coping with not having my kids around. But the result of this, I think I'm becoming bipolar, whether I'm real happy or real sad. And I'm starting to turn like Joe Pesci in Casino, you know, always like getting angry at people and F you this and F you that.
2: Well, I think that
8: it's Joe Pesci in every movie except for Gone Fishing.
2: I don't think you need to think in terms of bipolarity. I think it's just plain old depression. And even when people are depressed, they can have periods they feel kind of giddy, but they're still really depressed. And if you're not having true hypomanic episodes, which you don't sound like you are just talking to you, of course you're depressed. You've had a major, major loss. And if you need to have that treated, if you need to talk to somebody, you ought to take care of that. Because
9: well, I went to see a psychologist, and he diagnosed me with something called emotional behavior disorder, according to that. So.
2: Emotional yeah. behavioral disorder?
9: Yeah.
2: There's no such thing.
9: Okay, he probably was lying then.
2: I've got a DSM.
8: Well, I don't think he was lying. I think it's.
2: I think
8: it's
2: you like got the term wrong. What
8: yeah, so my wife tells me the mechanic says the alterator was broken or something.
2: Right.
8: Mechanic's not lying. She just can't hear it.
2: That's right.
8: Okay, so, but he needs to get his kids back or see about visitation. I can't see that it. I mean, I'm no attorney, but you just pick up and take the kids to Puerto Rico. The guy gets
4: wrong,
8: back from the service, and there's nothing he can do about it.
9: Nope. Believe me, I try every way possible, and I can't.
8: There's nothing. You've spoken to people in the Navy about this.
9: Yes, I did.
8: And what happened? Wait a minute. I've seen enough of those 2020 shows in 48 hours to understand that she can't get away with this. Did you guys get a divorce?
9: No, I haven't got a divorce yet. I'm working on it, so.
8: And she does not have custody of the children.
9: Well, the way they see it, according with the law, is that we're not married. So, I mean, we're not divorced. So, since we're still married, it's like you taking your kids for, say, you're going to visit Florida for a vacation. You leave your spouse in California.
2: An extended visit. Huh?
9: It'll be almost the same thing.
8: All right. So, but when you get the divorce, you'll be able to move forward with some custody stuff, right?
9: I'm going to try.
8: All right.
2: Now, as far as what they told you, you had, did they tell you have some sort of behavior disorder, like oppositional defiant disorder, something like that?
9: No, it was emotional behavior disorder, according with the Navy doctors. So.
2: Emotional behavior disorder.
9: I never heard of it. So.
2: There's no such thing.
4: Okay. Maybe it's just grief.
2: Yeah.
8: Yeah. All right, Drew. This breaks my heart.
2: All right, let's talk to Kenneth again. Kenneth.
10: Yeah.
2: So, Dominic has some questions for you.
4: Yeah.
2: Let's fill people in. Kenneth. Kenneth is a 21-year-old debutante who tore the head off a corpse. He just happened to be walking by. What were you doing at the morgue there anyway?
10: I broke in.
2: To get the head?
10: Yeah.
2: And took it home, put it in the aquarium with a snake, and expect to impress young ladies with this. So go ahead, Dominic.
4: One of your hobbies, would it include killing animals?
10: I got video games and music. It's normally my hobbies. I used to skateboard.
4: So you've never really indulged in the act of, killing?
10: I have killed animals a few times here and there.
2: Why? What are you doing?
10: Just doing it out of, I guess, being on a drug high.
2: What drug?
10: Crystal meth.
2: So you get real irritable? Were you on crystal when you went and tore this lady's head off?
10: I think I did like the last line that I had then, but.
2: Are you still on speed now?
10: No, I haven't since I've been out. I think I've touched a couple times, but that's it.
2: Are you having less sort of aggressive feelings?
10: Not really. It's more like wanting a woman, you know?
8: Yeah. Gotta pull her head off.
10: No, like just having one around, like near or something, you know?
2: That's a normal 21-year-old feeling.
8: But Kenneth, what's in it for them? You gotta think of it that way.
10: I don't know. I didn't do it to impress anyone for it,
8: I know, but why should a woman want to hang out with you? That's the question.
10: I was just thinking, if it comes up, should I tell them or should I keep it from them? Or
8: I say you boast. You say I tore the heads off of 5 corpses.
10: Oh,
2: okay.
8: You see what I'm saying?
2: Hold on. Okay. Yeah, he got you.
8: Well, here's what I'm saying. Using Kenneth's logic of is this going to work, is it not going to work? I'm telling you, sometimes it's easy to find an answer if you just say I tore the heads off of 50 corpses. What do you think their reaction would be? Good, better, or worse? True. I can't believe this guy's not being monitored.
2: I know.
8: I can't believe he really is asking this question.
2: People that really have lost their bearings on what's right and what's wrong and how other people are affected by their behaviors, really, that part of their brain doesn't work right. Mm.
8: True. When do we get to put people down?
2: If this guy does something, because of his brain not working.
8: He already tore the head off a corpse. What else is he going to do?
2: It was good that he was a dead person.
8: Yeah, he probably didn't know.
2: He probably didn't care.
4: He may graduate, though.
8: Here's my plan with Kenneth. I send him to Puerto Rico, and then, like I said, I trade out Florida and Puerto Rico for Montreal and... trying to think.
2: Toronto.
8: Toronto's nice.
2: Yeah.
8: All right, Montreal and Toronto.
2: They got the strip bars you like there, too, don't they?
8: Yeah.
2: Okay.
8: Yeah, they do, and they got that high-octane beer, too.
2: Mm-hmm.
8: Right. We got a place. We got a place to go. You know, nice skiing. Nice skiing out that way.
2: Sure.
8: I mean, it's a good time. I'm going to work on this, fellas.
2: Okay.
8: I'm going to draft something up during the break.
2: Yeah. In the meantime.
8: Or maybe I'll just take a leak and have another sip of this god-awful radio station coffee. It's going to be one or the other.
2: All right.
8: Dominic Purcell is in studio tonight. He's from the show John Doe on Fox Friday nights, 9 o'clock. And we'll be right back after this. Loveline, I'm Adam. I'm out here in Las Vegas tonight. Dr. Drew's back there in Los Angeles. Dominic Purcell is with him. He is John Doe of John Doe on Fox Friday nights, 9 o'clock.
2: What's the name of your character in Mission Impossible 2?
4: Ulrich.
2: Bad guy.
4: Ulrich. I was cut out of it, more or less. I mean, I spent... I did 7 auditions, and I finally got to meet Tom and Paula Wagner and all the guys and John Woo, and they said, hey, we love you. Let's put you in the film. And so I was very excited, and 9 months later, you know, basically sitting in my trailer, you know, it was one of my first experiences of the big Hollywood thing. But at the end of the day, I made a heap of cash, and my wife and I just went traveling, and I just surfed, and all the other actors worked. It was kind of cool.
8: Where'd that film?
4: Australia, in Sydney.
2: Were you living there and they picked you up?
4: Yeah, living in Sydney and I auditioned for
2: goodness.
4: It.
2: Fantastic.
8: How's Tom Cruise?
4: He's a really nice guy. It's just a very, very earnest guy. You know, he's very intense, but...
6: He's gay.
4: No, he's
8: Drew,
4: not.
8: Drew, please.
2: I didn't say that.
4: He's not
8: please,
4: gay.
8: Drew.
2: Anderson.
8: I heard you say it,
2: Anderson.
8: Please.
2: And he said it with my voice.
8: Yeah.
4: No, he's so not gay. That guy, he's not gay at all.
8: What do you guys, Dominic? What do you Aussies got for gay? You got some good stuff for gay?
2: What does that mean? A word?
4: A word?
8: Yeah.
2: Good stuff.
4: Pillow biters.
8: Ooh, that's nice.
2: Very
4: poo sniffers.
2: Very kind. Very
8: poo sniffers.
2: Passionate and open. I see the way they look at these things.
4: No, I don't know. Yeah, it's all it's all out there.
8: Hey, that's all good though.
2: Good time.
8: Poo sniffers. That's a good one to add.
2: Here we go, Jen, 24.
11: Hello.
2: Hi, Jen.
11: Hey.
2: And this is where you talk.
11: Oh, okay. I was just wondering. Okay.
8: Just do it!
11: When I am trying to find a guy, okay, all I get hitting on me are old guys, and they're ugly.
2: Like how old?
11: 50 or
8: ugly.
11: 60.
8: You're fat. 60? True.
11: Yeah.
8: Are you fat? Yeah?
11: No.
8: What do you...
11: I weigh 120 pounds.
8: 120 pounds.
11: Yeah.
8: And what do you do?
11: I work at a factory.
8: Uh-huh.
4: Do you
8: what? What do you make at the factory?
11: Plastic parts for General Motors, Ford, and Chrysler.
8: Uh-huh. Mm-hmm.
2: Do you only interact with older guys? I mean, is that all who's around?
11: No.
2: Are the other guys, the younger guys, all married?
11: No.
2: That you're around? Have you ever had a boyfriend?
11: Yeah.
2: And how'd that go?
11: All right.
2: When did you last have a boyfriend?
11: 2 years ago.
2: And what happened with that?
8: He died of an aneurysm. He's 77.
2: He was 75, yeah.
11: No, he got put in rehab.
2: He was a drug addict.
11: No, alcohol.
2: Okay, same thing. So he's an alcoholic drug addict.
11: Yeah.
2: And you left after that?
11: Yes.
2: So you hung in while he was using, but when he decided to get better,
11: No. I hung in the whole time when he was going through alcohol rehab and everything.
2: Uh-huh.
11: Until he got out.
2: And?
11: And we got into a big argument, and... That was it.
8: All right. And where do you meet guys?
11: I don't know.
2: Are these older guys sort of alcoholic types?
11: No. All right. Not really.
2: Your dad was an alcoholic?
11: No.
2: Your mom?
11: No.
8: I don't know what the problem is. She has a delightful personality.
2: Yeah.
8: She works in a factory producing plastic parts. I don't know either. You sound like the belle of the ball, baby.
11: Dude, when I look at myself in the mirror, I think, man, you're hot stuff, but I can't attract a decent, like, halfway decent guy, you know? It's like,
8: mm-hmm.
11: I don't know.
8: Maybe you have a slightly warped sense of yourself. Could that be it?
11: Not really.
8: So
2: impossible, Adam. How dare you?
8: Let's describe yourself. You're 24.
11: Uh-huh.
8: How tall are you?
11: I'm 5'2". I weigh 120 pounds. I have long blonde hair.
8: Mm-hmm.
11: What else do you want to know? I have blue eyes. Bluish gray. They're more gray than they are.
8: You have weird teeth?
11: No. I have all my teeth.
8: All your teeth? Yeah. You have extra teeth? That can be bad, too.
11: No.
4: You sound like a babe, so I don't know what the problem is.
11: I'm kind of chunky.
8: No. There's something going on here. How about, do you have any friends?
11: Yeah.
8: You have female friends?
11: Yeah.
2: Can't they set you up with somebody?
11: They've tried, but they set me up with, like, dogs. Swear to God, they're like...
8: I'll put her on hold for a second, Drew. I gotta talk about her.
2: Mm-hmm.
8: She sounds very unattractive to me. Mm-hmm. Not necessarily physically, although I will throw that in. And normally, as you know, a woman's personality does not factor in normally for me. But
2: not at all, in fact.
8: Jen just sounds horrible.
2: Yeah.
8: Like, can you imagine going out to dinner with her?
2: Yeah.
8: Just telling you how hot. And the way she speaks about guys, like, they're dogs. Like what are we? Is this 1975? Like, I want some stoned foxes, but this dude's a dog.
2: And she's ice cold. Ice cold.
8: Yeah, she's You know what? She sort of reminds me of the meth heads.
2: I was thinking that same thing. I absolutely was thinking that.
8: You're thinking, I know what you're thinking, Drew.
2: Yeah.
8: You're thinking that sort of
2: the desert rat. Yes, yes.
8: Sun blasted, yes. Chain smoking, meth head type.
2: Yeah. But she's from Wisconsin. So that's not, that type doesn't really exist up there.
8: Yeah, you got to move out to the desert at some point.
2: Yeah. Well,
8: let me talk to her again.
2: All right, here we go. Jen?
11: Uh huh.
8: Okay. Sweetie, you sound like a delight. I don't know what's wrong. Are you into meth?
11: Right.
8: No. You into meth? No?
2: Why were you offended by the questions we asked about your parents?
11: I wasn't.
2: Okay.
8: I didn't get that.
2: Well, I got how dare you? Listen, she was with an alcoholic for a while. She was a codependent for some reason. Either she took care of an addict or a sick parent.
11: No, I didn't know he was when I started dating.
2: I understand that, but there's a reason you were attracted to that. And you get that from the parents.
8: Well, let me ask a quick question before we go to break.
11: Okay.
8: Jen. You are an attractive, young, bright woman. What do you think the problem is?
11: I don't know. Am I dull? Boring? I don't know.
8: Hey, usually that doesn't factor in, though, especially for young guys.
2: Yeah.
8: Listen, we got to go to break. You need to enlist some of your female friends. Tell them to give you a hand. Tell them to set you up. Find some guys, friends of their husbands, friends of their boyfriends, that kind of thing. You got to network.
2: And Kenneth and La Puente has a cool aquarium. We could set her up with him.
8: Yeah, that's a couple. All right. We'll Dominic Purcell here from John Doe. We'll take a quick break. We'll be right back.

0: everybody. Loveline, I'm Adam. That's Dr. Drew. I'm out here in Las Vegas tonight. Dr. Drew's back in Los Angeles with Dominic Purcell. Dominic is none other than John Doe from Fox. Friday nights, 9 o'clock. Big season finale coming up this Friday. Yeah.
1: Woohoo! Yes, sir.
0: Yeah. Yeah.
1: Huge, massive.
0: Dude. Yeah. Yeah. And watch it. And get,
1: watch
0: good
1: it.
0: Ratings.
1: Save the show. Watch it.
0: Yeah. It's on the bubble.
1: It's on the bubble.
2: Don't support it. This is Katie, 22.
3: Oh, hi. I just was wondering. Last week, I made a really big mistake. I actually had a one-night stand with a guy in the Navy, and I didn't use protection. And I'm just wondering about the AIDS test, if I was tested right now, like if they would be able to actually identify if I had it or not.
2: It was last week?
3: Yeah.
2: They would only be able to test you for having had it before you had anything with this guy. In other words, whatever you got from him will not be detectable.
3: When would it be detectable?
2: Well, somewhere in about 3 months, probably.
0: Mm. Yeah, you'll be dead by then.
2: Why didn't you use a condom?
3: We didn't have one.
0: Mm. Right. Well, is he in a Drew,
2: yeah.
0: What about the DNA AIDS thing that the porn stars get?
2: I know, it's not a good screening test, though. You can't really recommend that as a screening tool just yet. And is it anything else going on? Any other symptoms?
3: Oh, no symptoms. I'm just kind of paranoid.
2: And is he in a risk category of some type? Is there some reason you'd believe you'd be at risk?
3: Well, and he's in the Navy. He just came from South
2: America. Oh, say no more.
3: I don't know. Not that I know of.
1: Where did he come from?
3: He was in Panama. And they had just gotten in like a few days before.
2: Are you still in contact with this guy?
3: No.
2: All right.
0: Mm-hmm.
2: Okay. Yeah, be careful and get retested, and just next time condoms.
3: Yeah.
2: Okay.
0: And listen, God bless you. You know, you talk to these pampered actresses who are going over there and doing a USO show, but you're doing your part here stateside, baby.
2: I love that. That's what I thought.
3: Yeah.
2: Okay, you take care, all right? You in school now? What are you doing?
3: Yes, school. I'm a college student.
2: Adam?
0: Mm-hmm.
2: Adam?
0: Junior college?
3: No. Actually, I'm kind of smart. I don't know.
2: Really? UC San Diego? Where are you?
3: At San Diego State, actually.
2: San Diego State.
0: Oh, that is that's a 4-year junior college.
3: Uh-huh. Right.
2: Uh-huh.
0: San Diego State.
3: I'm going to grad school too.
2: You're going to grad school now?
3: Well, I'm applying in the fall. So.
2: For what kind of program?
3: Law.
2: Law school.
3: Yep.
0: Wow. Mm-hmm. You want to be an attorney?
3: Yeah.
0: What kind of law do you want to do?
3: Criminal. I'm taking the LSAT in June, actually.
0: Mm-hmm.
3: Yeah.
0: What do you want to do? You want to defend him, or you want to put him behind bars?
3: Yeah, that probably.
2: She wants to get
3: good.
2: Him.
3: I don't want to
2: defend him.
0: Yeah, get him. Is there you have any weird motivation? Like somebody killed a family member years ago, and this has been a driving force in your life?
3: Actually, no, not at all.
2: Are your parents immigrants?
3: No.
2: You long time in this country?
3: Yeah.
2: Your family? Okay.
3: Yep.
2: Have a good time.
3: Thanks.
2: Take care.
3: Bye.
2: This is Casey, who's 14. Casey?
4: Yeah?
2: Hey.
4: Am I online?
2: Yeah.
4: Can I ask Dominic Purcell a question?
2: Sure.
1: Go for it.
4: Okay.
1: You watch the show?
4: I just want to know, how old are you?
1: I'm 33.
2: Do you watch John Doe?
4: Yeah. I just wanted to be able to tell my friends I talked to you.
1: Okay, great.
0: You going to watch this Friday?
4: Actually, I'm going to a conference.
1: You know what? That makes sense. That makes sense. I mean, our show is, as I've said repeatedly, against life. That's our biggest competitor.
4: It's not really fair.
2: Well, you hear you talking to him. Ask him some other questions.
1: Yeah.
4: When are they going to replay the season finale?
1: Well, the season finale is airing this Friday, and I would imagine... Who knows?
0: You can see it on FX in a couple of years.
2: Yeah, don't you want to know more about Dominique? Yeah. Is it Dominic or Dominique?
1: Dominic.
2: Yeah.
0: Dominique?
2: Well, I don't know.
1: Yeah, Dominic.
0: I've been calling him Dominic.
2: I don't know.
0: For
2: you're
0: an
2: from
0: hour.
2: Another country.
1: I'm Dominic.
2: Even though it's Australia.
1: Dominic.
4: There's no Q. How could it be Dominic?
2: I don't know. I'm an idiot. I got before in the morning. I'm brain dead.
0: True.
2: Yeah.
0: You got 14-year-olds busting your chops.
2: Yeah, it's really bad. Bad
4: okay.
2: times.
4: Wait. I just wanted to say something. My brother's listening.
1: Sure.
4: Yeah, he's upstairs.
1: Is he? What's your brother's name?
4: Clayton.
1: Clayton. Hi, Clayton.
4: Yeah.
2: That's it?
4: What?
2: Okay.
0: Well, get rid of her. That's it.
2: All right. I got to get refreshed here.
0: Boring.
2: Kenneth.
5: Yeah.
2: Please. Hi, Kenneth.
5: How's it going?
0: Give yourself like a scope enema, Drew.
5: That'll wake you.
2: I'll just snort it.
5: Yeah.
2: So Kenneth.
6: Yeah.
2: Go ahead. Thanks for hanging with us tonight.
6: Great.
2: Kenneth, just to refresh people's memory, tore a head off a corpse after breaking into a mortuary?
6: Yeah, it was a mausoleum.
2: And like you,
6: cemetery, like, do you, like, when they're on the walls.
2: Yeah. A mausoleum. Would you have to pry the marble off the wall?
6: I broke a window, climbed into the window, walked down the hallway where they got them all, and I took a crowbar to one of the walls.
5: Ooh. It's like Phantasm. You see that movie?
6: Yeah.
5: That's a cool movie. Yeah. And let me ask you this, Kenneth. How newly dead was the body? Do you have any idea?
6: I think it was buried for like 4 years.
5: 4 years?
6: Yeah.
5: But not really buried because it was the mausoleum, right?
6: It was on the wall in the casket stuff, you know.
5: Yeah.
2: What did you
5: say about count that as buried.
2: You mentioned something about a curtain?
6: Yeah, they had a curtain over it. They didn't have a name on the, like, where the name plaque normally should be, the tombstone.
2: Yeah.
6: I don't know.
1: Kenneth, what fascinates me is I think we've gone through this, but what was the pivotal point that you decided I want me a head, human head?
6: I was thinking of like a decoration for an aquarium.
5: Mm-hmm.
2: But why couldn't it have been a fake human head?
1: Yeah.
5: How about one of those miniature castles? You know what I mean?
2: No,
5: that's pretty exciting.
2: A little treasure chest that opens up and bubbles come out.
5: Yeah, that one.
6: Or branches and some other stuff in there.
2: Or a skin diver with bubbles coming out of the top of his head.
1: Do you think you want to do it again?
6: Probably not.
5: All right.
2: But what we can't understand why it had to be a real one.
6: I don't know. It's the only place I thought of getting
2: one. No, Kenneth, stay with me here. Why did it have to be a real human tissue? Why couldn't it have been some Halloween reproduction?
6: I don't know.
2: Do you know a difference? Do you acknowledge that there is a difference between the reproduction and a human head?
6: Probably.
2: And like, what is that difference?
6: One's plastic.
5: Right. Like the one that's on your shoulders. That's filled with sawdust and termites.
6: Probably.
5: Right?
6: I don't know.
5: Yeah. That's a real head. And then the fake head... Yeah, that's made out of styrofoam.
2: And you were on the speed at the time, and now you're not doing speed, right?
6: Yeah.
2: Are you doing less crazy stuff since you got off the speed?
6: Pretty much.
2: Have you thought about getting...
6: I moved from where I was living.
2: Treatment for your addiction?
6: I'm on POC from prison, the parolee outpatient clinic.
2: And is that an addiction program?
6: It's just a program for being released from a state hospital or something.
2: You were a long time in a state hospital.
6: No, I was in prison, and like the last 3 months, they sent me to a state hospital.
2: Are you supposed to be taking medication?
6: No.
2: You're not supposed to be taking medication.
6: They ruled that it wasn't like an inanimate object. They tried to get me on an MDO law, and it's a PC-2962.
2: I understand. Were you supposed to be taking medication?
6: No.
2: All right.
5: Hey, Kenneth.
6: Yeah.
5: What's your sign, by the way?
6: Virgo.
5: Knew it.
7: Does they have any other plans in the work?
2: Anything else that you've got a hankering for?
6: Not really.
5: Let me ask you this: when you're in prison and then you go into the mental facility and stuff, do they give you any warnings about having kids or anything like that?
6: Yeah, they tell you don't have any.
2: Really?
5: They do.
6: Yeah.
2: I'm impressed.
5: I like that.
2: Wow.
5: Yeah.
2: And
5: do they help you?
2: Do they really? Yeah.
5: Yeah.
6: Makes me want to rip that guy's head off.
5: What guy?
6: The guy tells me that I shouldn't have kids or something.
2: Why?
6: I don't know. I mean, I've had a deputy in county jail tell me that, and like three people in prison tell me that.
1: What was it like in prison? Scary?
6: No, I mean, it's all right. It's just, you know, you do your program, but there's like a lot of transvestites.
5: Oh, yeah.
6: Yeah.
5: Really? A lot of he/she types in there, huh?
6: Yeah, they cut their shirts into bras.
1: Were they attracted to you?
6: A couple of them have talked to me and asked me and stuff like that, and it's like, no, I've gotten a few fights and arguments because of that.
2: Because of them looking at the wrong way or something?
6: No, they'll come up to you, tell you they want to milk your snake and some other stuff like that.
5: Ooh.
2: And have you ever had sex with a woman?
6: With a woman?
2: Yeah.
6: Yeah.
2: With a man?
5: And a live woman or just one of the mausoleum ladies?
2: And okay. Woman. Have you ever had a relationship with one?
6: The longest was like 4 months.
2: And how'd that go?
6: It was great, you know. I don't know what her problem was.
5: Yeah, well, they're fickle. You know.
6: Yeah.
5: You tear a guy's head off, they get all bent out of shape. They rush to judgment, those women. Drew, you know what it's like.
2: Yeah. Can you hang on some more? I'm not done with you.
5: Yeah.
2: I can't get over it.
5: Where's he calling from, by the way?
2: La Puente.
5: Oh, Christ. Guy's about 10 minutes away from our house. Drew, what can we do about this? I'm going to Australia with Dominic. Dominic, how about it? Me and you, we surf the whole day.
1: Oh, man, sounds great to me.
5: Crack a few cold ones.
1: That's
5: up
1: it,
5: on the
1: man.
5: Beach.
1: Yeah, fish and chips on the beach.
5: Yeah. You watch me become morbidly obese because I don't surf. But I watch you and I become like this happy mascot. You know what, too? People like my voice over there. They got those crazy Aussie accents. But me, I'll be known as the nasally one. And I'll get my own, like, cooking show or something. And I'll just call it a life.
2: Here comes,
5: you know what I mean?
2: Dan, who's 37. Dan.
5: Drinking on the beach with American Adam Carolla.
8: The beach. How about smoking a blunt on the beach?
5: Yeah.
8: Hey, how you doing, guys?
2: Dan, what's up?
5: Hey, Dan.
8: I got a question for you.
2: Yeah.
8: I've been smoking marijuana now daily for 27 years. So when I was 11 years old, I'm 37. Mm-hmm. My 13-year-old daughter just came up to me about 5 days ago and asked me to quit. It's been about 2 nights now, and I can't sleep. I'm irritable. Don't know, Dr. Drew, how long this is going to last.
2: A good 2 weeks of intense symptoms and up to 6 months of severe mood problems.
8: Oh, you're kidding.
2: And you need to get treated. This will not stop without treatment. It's the relapse rate is similar to heroin.
8: Well, they threw me on Paxil before, and
2: No, not medication. You need to go to MA. You need to get a sponsor. You need to work the steps. That is the treatment for addiction. You need to do it. It will not stop without that. On behalf of your kid is telling you that it's harmful to her that you're smoking pot and loaded all the time. You're not available empathically as a parent when you're intoxicated. And on her behalf, get the treatment so you can get better.
8: And that's MA or NA?
2: MA. M is in marijuana. Marijuana okay. Anonymous.
8: How do I find out about that?
2: Just call AA, Local Alcoholics Anonymous, and ask for an MA referral, and let them come get you.
8: Okay.
2: And get a sponsor and work the steps. It takes time.
8: Okay.
2: You'll meet 20 other guys that have exactly your story.
8: This is Doobie. You know, I can't believe this is Doobie and this is this big of a problem, but can I say one last thing, guys?
5: Wait a minute. Listen, Dan.
8: Yo.
5: Do me a favor.
8: Adam, I love you. Crank Anchors is phenomenal.
5: Thank you, buddy. Do me a favor. Say, we're getting the band back together.
8: We're getting the band back together.
5: Yeah, he sounds like Elwood Blues.
2: Yeah.
5: This guy, is he from Chicago?
8: Oh, totally. South Side.
5: Yeah.
8: In fact, I wanted to say to your guest tonight, Dominic, John Marshall Jones, or JJ as we know him, is making us Northwestern grads very proud of him on John Doe.
1: Oh, great. He's a great guy.
8: He's a fantastic guy. Him and I go back about since we were 18, 19, strolling Northwestern University.
1: Oh, really?
8: Mike Dixon and myself, great guy.
1: Yeah, he's a great man. Yeah, he's a great man. Very accessible, very, very friendly.
8: Very good. His boy's real good. Our kids used to hang out together. It's just great watching that show every night, every week with them.
1: Oh, great, man.
8: Thanks, guys. I will definitely call MA and
2: Dan,
8: work
2: it. Marijuana addiction is one of the most common treatment issues currently being dealt with in the addiction medicine field. It is a very difficult problem. Yep.
5: Dan, one more.
8: Please.
5: You got to say cop engine, cop brakes, cop suspension.
8: I thought you were going to ask me to say the Bears, but top engine, top brakes. I don't have an accent, Adam. Come on.
5: Cop suspension. Hey, Drew, you ever see the Blues Brothers?
2: I did.
5: Oh, my God.
2: I don't think I watched it beginning to end, but I've certainly seen tons of excerpts from it.
5: No, Drew, you haven't seen
2: it. You know, it's always
5: Blues
2: playing
5: Brothers.
2: At a party kind of thing.
5: Oh, Drew. Yeah. All the movies. Dominic, Drew hasn't seen Raging Bull.
1: Oh, dude.
5: He hasn't seen The Shining, hasn't seen Platoon.
2: What is this? I haven't seen The Shining. Why does that stay in the lexicon?
5: Because you haven't.
2: What was that movie you gave me that I watched?
5: That was The Shining, but that's too late now. The window's closed on The Shining.
2: So I forever have not seen The Shining, though I've viewed the film with the name The Shining.
5: Well, it's like, what was The Shining? 1980, 81, something like that?
2: Yeah.
5: 1980. All right. You saw it in 2003. That doesn't count. That's like you filing a tax return in 2003 for 1980.
2: I agree.
5: You see what I'm saying? Doesn't count. Am I right, Dominic?
2: You're right, sir. All the government requires is a little penalty.
5: That's right. That's what this is. All right, who's next?
1: I'm looking.
2: can't get away from Ken. I keep wanting to go to him. Sarah, 25.
9: Hello.
2: Hello.
9: Hey, I have a question for you guys. I'm 25. I'm trying to get pregnant. I've been married for 2 years, but I've been on the depot shop for like 3 years and off it for 14 months.
2: Yeah.
9: I'm having a hard time getting pregnant.
2: Are your periods normal?
9: No.
2: How irregular are they?
9: They're like usually 3 to 4 days off.
2: So you miss, in other words, they're not exactly 28 days, but they're a couple days off.
9: Yeah.
2: And have you seen a gynecologist?
9: Yeah.
2: And what?
9: They said it was going to take up to 18 months, but I was wondering if there's anything I can do to get pregnant sooner than that.
2: Well, are you watching your ovulatory cycles and all that stuff?
9: Yeah, and I've taken those little test things.
2: Yep.
9: But they always come back negative, so I'm wondering if the depo shop can take away my, stop me from ovulating.
2: Yes, you can have anovulatory cycles, and that's part of this why you're not getting pregnant, perhaps.
9: I see.
2: But
5: what's she taking?
2: Depo Provera. Well, she takes little strips that you can test your temperature or test when you've ovulated. Certain hormones are released.
5: What do you do? Pee on them?
2: You doing that thing where you pee on it?
9: Yeah.
2: All right, but the fact is, you will get pregnant, and I bet it's not even the shot so much right now. But keep working with the gynecologist; you will get pregnant. I'm sure.
5: No,
2: pee on the stick.
5: The best way to get pregnant is have your husband quit his job and pick up the bottle.
2: And
5: we all know that, Drew.
2: Yeah, I know.
5: Yeah, the guy gets fired. No. Here's the best way to get pregnant. Seriously.
2: Yeah.
5: He hurts his back at work.
2: Oh yeah, gets on Vicodin.
5: He gets strung out on Vicodin.
2: Yeah.
5: He has to go to rehab. He loses his job. That's when you get pregnant.
2: Yeah.
5: That helps.
2: Lisa, 26.
10: Hi. I'm dating a man who's 47 years old, and I'm 26. And I don't know, never dated anybody that old. And I'm kind of worried if it's an issue with him being insecure, and that's why he's dating me, or if it's something with me of an insecurity.
2: Wait, I didn't quite get the question.
5: She wants to know who's insecure.
2: Maybe 47. Maybe he's with a young woman. He's not insecure.
5: Why he's not?
2: Well, I understand. What does that mean? Why would him dating a younger woman mean he's insecure?
10: I don't know, because he's been married 3 other times.
2: Oh. Yeah. Well, that's not insecure. That's crazy.
5: Yeah, he's probably an idiot. Where'd you meet him?
10: In my daughter's softball team.
5: No.
2: He's not your daughter's coach.
10: Yeah.
2: Did you break up the marriage?
10: No. He's been divorced for several years now.
2: And were you married at the time?
10: I'm actually getting divorced.
2: Were you married at the time?
10: No.
2: Okay. And what happened to your relationship?
10: My husband was very abusive, and I decided to leave him.
2: Well, uh-oh. I suspect you found another one. Another
5: really?
2: Guy that's going to be like that. Yeah.
5: Well, but she did decide to leave the guy, so it's not all that bad.
2: Yeah, but she likes that. She's attracted to the guys that she thinks she can make right. The abusive.
5: Yeah.
2: You had an abusive dad, Lisa?
10: Actually, I didn't grow up with my dad. My parents were divorced when I was 6. So
2: and before, when your dad was around, was he sort of abusive and aggressive?
10: No, my dad was very passive.
2: Why did your parents break up?
10: My dad cheated on my mom.
5: Mm-hmm.
2: And there was you weren't witness to a lot of aggression between them.
10: No. Actually, I wasn't. And even my mom, she remarried, and my dad's a tranquil person. So there wasn't any abuse in my family until I married my husband. Actually, until I started dating him.
2: Mm, and what's up with your mom?
5: And wait a minute. Why did you marry the guy if he was abusing you while you were dating him?
10: I don't know. I thought he was going to change. He went through the 52-week program, and I thought he was going to change.
5: There's got to be a little something more here.
2: Yeah, absolutely. What's your mom like?
10: My mom, she's very controlling.
2: How do you feel about her?
10: We get along, but we have to keep our distance.
2: Did you have an eating disorder when you were growing up?
10: Did I?
2: Yep.
10: No.
2: Mm-hmm. All right. Well maybe
5: we're
2: this guy's okay.
5: Patting 1,000. Yeah. Well, wait a minute. He's thrice divorced. He's 47. He's coaching a softball team.
2: The girls.
5: Lord knows he probably owns 4 or 5 windbreakers. All these guys who coach softball have windbreakers. And, the more windbreakers a guy has, the more dangerous he is. You know that, Drew?
2: I'm scared.
5: I could look through a guy's closet. I see a couple of suede vests and a couple of windbreakers. This is a troublemaker.
10: Actually, he doesn't have any windbreakers.
5: He doesn't want to let you find out about the windbreakers. And you've been dating him for how long?
10: 3 months.
2: How's it been going?
10: It's been going pretty good.
5: But you don't trust him, though, right?
10: it's different because, like I said, I've never dated anybody that older than me, and it's just like I feel a little bit uneased because of the age difference.
2: Does he drink?
10: Does he drink?
2: Mm-hmm.
10: No.
2: No, not at all. Not at all.
10: No.
2: Okay.
5: What's he do beside coach softball?
10: He owns his own business. He owns his own construction business.
5: Uh-oh. Mm-hmm. Construction. That's a troublemaker.
10: Yeah, Adam. Kind of your field, wasn't it?
5: Yeah. I know those guys are all just a bunch of racist, alcoholic Vietnam vets.
2: Even the guys that own the business?
5: All of them.
2: Oh, man.
5: Every one of them.
2: All right. We got to go to break.
5: Well, all right. But we'll condone this relationship.
2: Yeah, we're okay with it. Basically, she doesn't have too big of a track record behind her, although she stuck it out with a very abusive guy for a long time.
5: She got out of it.
2: She tried. She got out. Yeah, we'll go for it.
5: All right. Dominic Purcell, John Doe from Fox, Friday nights in studio. We'll take a quick break. We'll be right back. Buddy, it's Loveline. I'm Adam. That's Dr. Drew. I'm out here in Las Vegas. I came out here to do the Stern show today, which he taped from the Hard Rock. And now I'm over here. I'll be back tomorrow. Dominic Purcell is in studio tonight, or Dominique is true.
2: I like to call him. You know, Dominique has a 5-year-old, a 3-year-old, and twins on the way.
1: No, I got a 3-year-old, a 2-year-old, and twins on the way. Yeah.
2: Adam, wow. You cannot appreciate what that meant.
5: No.
2: No, but...
1: Dr. Drew and I were just discussing the hair changes very quickly from a nice, dark, healthy, dark brown to a whitish gray.
5: Yep, that's what happened to Drew.
2: That's what happened to me.
1: Yeah,
5: but that was when he got married. That had nothing to do with the kids.
1: I could handle the George Clooney look, I think, you know.
2: There you go.
1: Might get
5: Drew, it looks good on you, Drew. You work, you do fine with that.
2: Thank you.
5: Yeah, it's very, you look distinguished.
2: Well, God bless you.
5: All right.
2: All right, we got some interesting calls, we really do.
5: All right.
2: Let's get right to it. This is Natalie, 43. Natalie.
11: Yes.
2: Hi.
11: Hi, my question's for Drew.
2: Yeah.
11: But first I got to tell Dominic, I just love John Doe.
1: Thank you.
11: And they better bring it back.
1: Oh.
11: It's a great show. I love it. Watch it every Friday.
1: Thanks a lot.
11: You're welcome. Okay, for Dr. Drew.
2: Yeah.
11: I'm 43, female, paraplegic, and I had a suprapubic catheter put in.
2: How long have you been paraplegic?
11: 15 years.
2: What happened?
11: Automobile accident.
2: And you recently had a suprapubic put in?
11: Yeah.
2: Why don't you describe to everybody what that means? Because our guys here do not appreciate what you're talking about.
11: Okay.
5: I rented that, by the way.
2: Suprapubic catheter?
5: Mm-hmm. It's a suprapubic.
11: Actually, I had an indwelling urethral catheter. And
2: kept getting infected.
11: I had an experience with a guy, and he got a little careless and
2: pulled it out.
11: Some damage there, and I had to get it moved. So what it is a tube.
2: Wait. What did he do to you?
11: Just got careless during sex.
2: Well, he pulled it out or something?
11: Well, no, he sort of, because I'd had it in for so long, the opening was already kind of big, and I told him to be real careful, and he didn't, and he kind of tore it.
5: He tried to put his
2: penis in your urethra?
11: Well, I guess apparently enough that it, at least partway, and it ripped it.
2: Oh, my God, and you didn't feel it?
11: What was that?
2: And you didn't feel it because you're paraplegic?
11: Well, no, I didn't really feel it. And
2: what is sex like for you? Oh, my God.
11: Yeah.
2: What is intercourse like for you?
5: Oh, it's magic, Drew. Anyway, can't you hear?
11: So what happened was it damaged so bad that I had to go to suprapubic.
2: A suprapubic is basically we take what's called a trocar.
11: Yeah.
2: Which is a nice name for a spear.
11: Right.
1: Sounds nice.
2: And you take the spear and you just jam it through the abdominal wall about 3 centimeters above the pubic bone.
1: Wow. Exactly. I must try that when I get home.
2: You just take it, you just go pow and pop right into the bladder. And you pull a little tube along with it. And
1: Who does that? The doctor does it, right?
11: My urologist did.
2: Yeah.
1: Right.
5: And brake and muffler alignment guys can do it too.
2: Oh, yes.
5: Any good alignment shop.
2: Oh, sure.
5: But hey, Drew, put her on hold for a second.
2: Hold on.
5: She does too much talking.
2: All right.
5: But I got a recap here. First, what's her name?
2: Natalie.
5: Natalie is a paraplegic, so she's in a wheelchair, right? She can't use her legs, but mm-hmm. she's an active sex life,
2: right.
5: Maybe a little too active.
2: Right.
5: Because the last time she had sex, a guy tried to enter her urethra.
2: Yes, and ripped it open.
1: Now, what does that mean?
2: The urethra, is the hole you pee out of. Like, imagine putting a penis in your urethra.
1: Yeah. He missed the slot.
5: Dominic thought that was a hot surf spot in New Zealand.
2: And when, you know, she probably was catheterizing herself regularly because she has no bladder sense, so they put a tube up in there all the time, and that can kind of dilate the... Oh,
1: damn.
2: But it'll dilate about this big, about, you know, 2 centimeters maybe.
5: That's great radio. Yeah. First Drew does the hand thing, and then he goes metric on it.
2: About a half an inch.
5: About half an inch.
2: Yeah,
1: right.
5: So your urethra normally on a woman is smaller than a man's opening?
2: No, about
5: the
2: same.
5: Urethra?
2: No, about the same.
5: About the same?
2: Yeah.
5: About the same. And because when you catheterize yourself, you actually put a tube up the urethra, right?
2: That's right.
5: And what keeps it up there, by the way?
2: It's a balloon that inflates at the tip. When you get into the bladder, you inflate this thing so it can't pull back down.
5: Oh, so the catheter goes all the way up
2: into the
5: urethra
2: bladder.
5: And into the bladder.
2: All the way, which is about an inch.
5: Oh, that's it?
2: Yeah.
5: Oh, I thought that was up
2: that's
5: there.
2: Why, no, more. That's why women get those infections all the time.
5: And then the balloon is at the end of the catheter, but not over where the hole
2: Hang
5: is.
2: Hang on, it's Dominic's about to throw up. Careful, he's freaking out. He's not used to all this.
5: and so that hole on her got dilated
2: up a little bit.
5: Got augered out a little bit because she was putting the catheter in and out, and a guy actually entered that, probably by mistake.
2: Probably.
5: And then sort of blew it out.
2: Yeah.
5: And now she can't go that route anymore.
2: Well, yeah.
5: Now she got a thing that went through her side.
2: Her stomach, you know, right above the pubic bone.
5: Right above the pubic bone.
2: Like about three fingers breadth.
1: That's where she...
2: So they put a big tube, boom, they just stick a tube, pow,
1: so it
2: right
1: doesn't
2: through.
1: Come out of, you know, the urethra.
2: It comes out of her abdomen now, yeah.
1: Oh, my God.
5: Let me say this, though. Let me say...

0: Yeah.
1: You have a fairly active sex life?
0: Well, no, not really.
1: No?
0: Most guys are under the common misconception that I can't have sex or enjoy sex.
1: Can you have orgasm?
0: Yeah, but it's only usually by intercourse.
1: Really?
2: Ooh.
0: Yeah, and it's because it's like my paralysis is mainly on my outer part. It's like I can feel everything inside.
1: Oh, how interesting.
2: So, urethral intercourse or regular intercourse?
0: No, that was an accident. I told him to be careful, and he just wasn't.
1: How did you get so dilated, the urethra?
0: It was just from having it in there for years.
1: So it was sort of yes, yeah, okay.
0: Yeah, it was in there all the time.
1: It's like ringing the dinner bell all the time.
0: Yeah.
1: Yeah, the triangle. Ding, ding, ding, ding.
2: Drew and Dominic, emotionally, as a male, knowing... Quite dead.
1: Dominic is very lightweight on this stuff. Yeah. Did you get sick when your wife delivered? Did you freak out?
3: I get the shakes. Right,
1: yeah. You look a little green. Yeah. A little peaked.
3: But it's okay. I.
0: Well. What my question was.
2: All right.
0: Though,
2: shut up.
1: Drew.
0: My question is basically though, is now that it.
1: Hold on a second, Natalie. Hold on. Go ahead. I'll put her on hold.
2: I was just trying to say something about five minutes ago.
1: Yeah.
2: Okay.
1: Yes, sir.
2: What is it? Whenever I get cut off, I act like I'm cutting you off.
1: Me?
2: All right. Listen, one day we'll listen to a tape of the show and you'll hear what really goes on.
1: Yeah.
2: Okay. Imagine emotionally what the guy who entered her urethra has to deal with.
1: Oh, yeah.
2: He actually was able to penetrate someone's urethra. I mean, I would kill myself if I thought I could get into someone's urethra.
1: Because the implication upon the size of your penis? Yeah.
2: Hmm.
1: Yeah.
2: All right, I'm done with that thought. Let's get back to Natalie.
1: Okay, so Natalie, the question is.
0: Okay, the question was, is now that it's super pubic, I'm kind of like, well, I've had a couple chances to be with people, and I get like, I just freeze up when it comes to the part of being intimate because of it being there.
1: I think guys would be a little more uncomfortable with something coming out of the vagina.
0: You think?
1: It's a little more in the way. It's a little more kind of...
0: Right.
1: Synthetic
2: wrapped around your balls.
1: Yeah,
2: it's a pain in the ass. I've done that.
1: Yeah, and they're not doing oral sex, right?
0: Because
1: you don't feel that.
0: Nobody's really tried. I don't know. I don't think so. But
1: now they might try. Now there's not a tube hanging out right there.
2: But wait a minute, Drew. The tube was removed during sex.
0: No.
1: You missed what Adam. Listen carefully what I said. It's like Cookie at ringing the dinner triangle on the chuck wagon. That tube was always there, but it was starting to move around in a bigger and bigger circle.
2: Yeah, but how did the guy get into the urethra? I thought she took the tube out to have sex.
0: No, it's right above the vagina. Guys don't know that. Apparently, most guys.
2: I know.
1: It was big enough. It was big enough from being
3: in there for years.
2: You mean the tube was? I thought she took the tube out for sex.
1: No, it was wrong. We were talking that way, but it's wrong. No, it was in all the time for years. Never came out, but because it moved around so much, it dilated the urethra.
2: Right, I got all the dilated part. I just assumed. Right, Drew, you knew the tube was in the whole time.
1: No. A couple minutes ago, she made that clear.
2: Thank God.
0: Oh, gosh.
2: Well, wait a minute. Why don't you take the tube out during sex?
1: Because there'd be pee coming out then.
2: You couldn't stop it?
1: No.
2: Why not?
0: I've tried medications, and we tried getting me on programs.
1: She's paraplegic. That part of the doesn't work.
2: Yeah, it's got to.
0: Bladder and bowel.
1: Yeah.
2: All right. I think you just put like an alligator clip on the urethra or something.
1: Is your bowel control okay?
0: I do a program every other day.
1: Okay. You know what a program is, Adam?
2: Oh, hang on, Dominic.
3: What? Tell me what a program is.
2: How's the program go?
0: Well, just for my bowel care, I do.
1: Enemas.
0: I use suppositories.
1: Suppositories.
0: Every other night.
1: You got to make it. You got to clean it all out. You got to make
3: so
1: it.
3: So when you had this accident, it must have been an incredible shift in your whole life, right?
0: Oh, yeah. Big time.
3: Yeah.
1: Sounds like you're handling it really well.
0: It's been a while, so I'm pretty good at what I do. I take care of myself.
1: Do you work?
0: And everything.
1: Do you work?
0: I take care of my house and my everything, do my shopping, my laundry.
1: Do you ever get in kind of a relationship where somebody's sort of sharing life with you?
0: Not really. I thought I had that at one time, and it turned out to be sort of like he was just, I guess, what he told me was, basically, I was practice.
2: Practice? Nice guy.
0: Yeah, he dumped me for somebody else. I found out that he was seeing someone else for like 3 of the 4.5 years that we were together.
2: Good boy.
0: Yeah, not good.
2: Yeah. Well, they set her up with young Kenneth.
1: No.
2: I can't believe we got a match here.
1: No. All right. That was that other
2: Natalie.
3: You guys got to put

0: Kenneth and this girl on, or somebody on with Kenneth.
1: Yeah.
2: No.
0: Just to hear that would be great.
3: How is Kenneth? He's still holding.
2: Kenneth's still waiting.
1: Still holding.
2: Yeah.
1: All right. Well, Natalie.
4: Yeah.
1: You really sound like you're doing remarkably well, and you sound like you've accepted your lot, and you're holding up real good. And I do think you'll find a good guy. And when you do find a guy, he will be a good guy.
2: Yep.
4: Well, I'm definitely waiting.
2: Keep looking around. They're out there.
4: All right. Well, thanks for the advice.
2: All right, Natalie. Take care now.
3: Take care.
1: Take care.
4: Bye. Thank you. Bye.
1: All right.
2: It's Krista, 19. That was a good call, huh? Told you.
1: Yeah. Yeah, I didn't know that. Yeah. Well, Drew's right, then, in that the urethral tube is much more. I thought she popped it out for special occasions, but if it's in there, it's much more in the way than it would be if it was, what's the other one called, Drew?
2: Suprapubic.
1: Suprapubic, yeah.
3: Suprapubic one.
1: Oh. Yeah. All right, let's all just take a moment and give thanks. All right?
2: Yeah, I thought my hernia was
1: okay.
2: A pain.
1: Now right. Okay, now I'm bitter again.
2: Okay,
1: let's
2: good.
1: Go.
2: All right, Krista, 19.
5: Yeah, I live in Arizona, and I had a question about a pill that you take, I guess, after a month of your pregnancy that you can take that'll pretty much miscarriage the baby.
2: Well, it's RU486.
5: I'm sorry?
2: RU486. Are you? Yeah.
5: Okay. Is it good for you to take? Like, I don't believe in abortions, and I don't believe that you should have them. But in this case, I am engaged, and we are very, like, hard on money, and it's probably for the best.
2: Well, this is something you're going to have to go discuss with somebody.
5: Yeah.
2: That you may or may not be able to get the abortion pill. That, yeah, you may have to have a more formal surgical abortion.
5: Mm-hmm.
2: You got to go talk about
5: it. I actually talked to my doctor about. He said that it's about $400, and
2: there's a series of follow ups, and you know you bleed a lot and cramp a lot. And
5: yeah, that's what he said. He said you'd be in a lot. I would be in a lot of pain afterward. But the thing is I don't know yet that I am pregnant. I'm still kind of waiting because it just happened.
2: What just happened?
5: Him and I having sex. Like he came inside of me. And,
2: when?
5: Friday night.
2: Why didn't you take the morning after pill?
5: I was going to, but I couldn't get to the doctor. And when I got to the doctor, they said, well, we don't do that, so you're going to have to go somewhere else.
2: Why didn't you go somewhere else?
5: I went to, what was it? I think Planned Parenthood out here.
2: Yeah.
5: And they told me that it would cost me about $50.
2: Yep.
5: And that's the $50 that I don't have right now.
2: So now you're going to spend several hundred?
5: Yeah, pretty much.
2: The economics don't really flush out. You know, you can still take the morning after pill up to 5 days because there's a certain percentage that will be covered at 5 days. There's a certain benefit at 5 days. So this is now day five. Call a number, 1-888.
5: 1-888.
2: Not. 2, the number 2, late.
5: Okay.
2: 1-888, not too late. And they will refer you. I think in Arizona you still need a prescription. In a lot of states you don't even need a prescription for this. But be that as it may, they'll refer you to a place that might be able to supply it for you.
5: Okay.
2: And, you know, were you around the time of your ovulation? Were you right mid-cycle?
5: Well, I'm supposed to start on Sunday.
2: Your period? So,
5: yeah.
2: Yeah, you're probably your period. I mean,
5: and the thing is I've been diagnosed with pre-cervical cancer. And when I go back to the doctor, she said that it's pretty much cleared up and it's not going to come back. But, you know, I'm really scared to do anything about it because I'm afraid that the pill might do something to me that might...
2: Whoa. You're getting very confused. These are all totally unrelated issues.
5: Okay.
2: Your pre-cervical issue is gone.
5: Okay.
2: Done. Right?
5: Yeah, so
2: yeah.
5: To say.
2: Done. Done and done. Yeah. It's done. Right. Relax. The vast majority of those clear and they're done. You got to keep being screened because they're caused by the wart virus and some of those viruses hang around. Done. That's totally different than this pill, than with the questions about the abortion or not. Also totally different than trying to protect yourself against a pregnancy from developing.
5: Uh-huh.
2: So get that morning after pill. Go ahead and take that. You'll probably have your period on Sunday anyway, all right?
1: Hey, good times.
5: Right.
1: Good times.
2: Right.
1: Now, let me say this. Let me say a couple quick things. First off, what kind of retard names their product RU486? You know what I mean? Like, the first three things are words that are confusing. It becomes like a who's on first thing.
2: It does.
1: She thought you were saying, are you for 86 or are you against 86? The first five times you said it. What kind of idiots would name something like that?
2: The French.
1: Oh, is that the French?
2: Yeah, the French.
1: They're trying to screw with us, those frogs. The other thing is we cannot get this morning after pill thing just put over the counter.
2: How about the fact that they, yeah, it's yes, God bless you, Adam. It needs to be over the counter. How about she goes to a physician and he goes, we don't do that. And now she gets pregnant because they missed that window. That is despicable.
6: Yeah, it is.
2: Again, the morning after pill is not RU486. It prevents sperm from reaching an egg. If an egg is released and the sperm gets there, there will be a pregnancy. The morning after pill doesn't work. That's why it only works 70% of the time.
1: Yes.
2: Oh, my God.
1: And
2: oh
1: listen, what is going on in this god-awful society we live in? Why are we trying to keep women away from this? We want more abortions? Really, the right wing makes me sick. Left wing I hate too, but the right wing really makes me sick. And what is, I mean, I can go buy crossbows and kerosene and tequila. Why do we got to get a doctor's note for this? What's going on in this country of ours, Drew?
2: I don't know, but I'm going to go out and buy some crossbows, kerosene, and tequila. We'll be right back.
1: Hey, everybody. Love Line. I'm Adam. That's Drew. Dominic Purcell's our guest tonight. He is John Doe from John Doe on Fox. Friday nights, 9 o'clock. Big season finale coming up this Friday. Just enough time for a few more calls. What do you say?
2: Yeah, here's a guy I want to put on with Kenneth. Carlos? Carlos?
7: No, yes. Amy.
2: We
1: got Amy.
2: All right, Amy, what's up?
7: I'm 28 years old. I had my tube tied 4 years ago, and I was wondering if there's a reversal surgery for that.
2: And if what?
7: A reversal surgery so that I can try and have more kids.
2: Well, there are those sorts of procedures, or there is now, you know, you can have eggs harvested and reimplanted, that sort of thing, and fertility treatment. So you ought to, if you're interested in undoing that, you ought to talk to a fertility expert. This is Carlos, 22. Carlos?
8: Yeah, this is Carlos.
2: Yeah. What's up?
8: Yeah. I have this girlfriend. I've been with her for a year now, and we're trying to get some anal from her.
2: Trying to get some anal. Dominic, what do you think?
6: Yeah, it sounds great, man.
1: We meaning you and your balls?
8: What?
1: Who's we?
2: Well, here's Kenneth. He may have some advice.
8: Oh.
2: Hi, Kenneth.
8: I just want some advice, you know, how do I can get it, like, because we tried it, but it just, you know, she said it hurts too much, you know.
9: Well, I don't know.
2: You don't know?
9: No.
1: Well, Kenneth is our caller who pulled a head off a corpse in a mausoleum. I'm surprised he's sort of tongue-tied when it comes to the anal.
8: Yeah.
1: No pearls of wisdom, Kenneth? I mean, you did some time in the joint. Certainly, you saw your share of rectal rape.
9: Not really, man.
1: All right. Wait, that was Carlos.
2: That was Kenneth.
1: Well, that was Kenneth. Yeah. Okay.
2: But Carlos is here. Carlos is here.
1: Drew, again, great radio instincts putting Kenneth on with Carlos. This is a little reenactment. I'll be Kenneth. And Dominic, you be Carlos. Go ahead.
6: So how do I get to, how do we, you know, get some anal out of my lady?
1: I don't know. All right, Drew?
2: Yeah, good times.
1: All right, good times.
2: Carlos.
8: Yeah, what's up?
2: If she doesn't want to do that because it hurts.
8: Yeah.
2: I'm not so sure
8: is there a way, like, you can relax the muscle or something?
2: The what?
8: To relax the muscle or something,
2: the
8: you know?
2: Muscle? In some people, but in a lot of people, no. It just is a painful
6: Carlos, do you like guys?
2: Carlos?
8: Yeah, right here.
6: You like guys?
8: No, I don't like guys.
6: Huh?
1: But you're gay.
8: Why is Drew gay?
1: No. Drew, get rid of Carlos. His line is bad.
2: All right, Sarah, 18. Sarah?
10: Hi.
2: Hi.
10: Actually, I have a question for you about the birth control patch.
2: Yep.
10: I'm currently on orthotricycline.
2: Yeah.
10: And I was wondering if I should switch to the patch because, I don't know, I'm kind of iffy about taking my pill every day.
2: If you have trouble remembering to take the pill, you should switch to the patch.
10: Okay.
2: Yes. It's a little bit different kind of hormonal mix but than the triphasic pill, but it's better you should get proper contraception than miss your pill and get pregnant.
0: Hey, guys, Miranda on 5 likes bad guys. Maybe we can put her on.
2: With
0: Kenneth.
2: Kenneth.
6: Oh, yeah.
2: Hey, Kenneth. Kenneth? Oh, Adam, you scared. You pissed him off.
1: Good.
2: Kenneth? Oh, man. I'm devastated. Miranda, 16?
11: Hi.
2: Hi.
1: Yeah.
11: Okay, I'm having, like, problems with my relationships with guys. Like, it's really bad. Like, I always choose, like, the worst guy.
1: Mm-hmm.
11: Yeah.
1: You like the bad boys?
11: Well, like, I don't know that they're bad until, like, you know, I start seeing them and dating them.
2: Kenneth is back.
1: Oh, he is.
11: Oh, great. Kenneth, you're nasty.
2: He's what?
11: He's gross. Why would you take a head off a body?
1: Oh, listen.
2: Well, let her talk to him. Come on. She's asking him a question.
1: Don't judge.
2: She's asking a question. Kenneth, go ahead and answer Miranda.
12: Because I wanted a school. It's the only place I thought of getting one.
11: Ew. That's gross. That would turn off any girl, any sane girl.
1: You know what I like about Kenneth? Each time we say, why did you tear a head off a corpse? He says, where else am I going to get a corpse?
2: No, where else are you going to find a head? Where else are you going to find a head of a dead person except in the mausoleum?
1: I know, but I think Kenneth needs to understand we're not asking, why did you go to the mausoleum to find a dead person for a head? We're asking, why did you go to the mausoleum to find a dead person for a head? Yes.
11: Yeah.
1: We don't think you're crazy for searching the morgue for a corpse. That's almost genius.
12: Cool. Right on. Thank you.
1: All right, buddy. Listen. Kenneth.
12: Yeah.
1: Why don't you promise me one thing? If you ever think about doing something bad to anybody, do it to yourself first.
12: All right?
1: That doesn't mean you have to do anything bad to yourself. I just mean if you ever get the impulse to do something bad to someone else, test it out on yourself.
12: All right.
1: That's my plan. All right, buddy. Good time, son.
2: And Miranda, the bad guy stuff. See if you can get yourself to hang out with guys that are not so attractive to you, not so exciting.
11: Oh.
2: You know what I'm saying? Yeah, I know. But if you keep going for the exciting guys, it's going to be a disaster every time. And if you can't contain that behavior, then that's time for therapy. Therapy, and we're done, Adam.
1: All right, Drew, why don't you mop up for me?
2: I knew you'd say that. May I call you anyway?
1: Yes, you may call me. Dominic?
13: Yes, sir.
1: It was a pleasure talking to you.
13: Yeah, pleasure likewise, sir.
2: An interesting night, too.
13: Very interesting night.
1: Yeah, you picked a good night to come on and go ahead and watch John Doe on Friday nights, everybody.
2: 9 o'clock.
1: God bless you, Drew. I'll see you tomorrow back in L.A.
2: Will do.
14: Well, that about does it for another episode of Loveline. And I dare say, unusually mercifully, this show has come to a close after a very interesting series of calls and a very interesting night. Dominic Purcell, thank you for joining us. Thank you for having the show with John Doe. Fox, Friday nights, 9 p.m. You can also catch him as Mission Impossible 2, right? You're on that. You said you were cut out.
15: I'm in it briefly.
14: All right. And thank you for coming out. This is a representative and interesting show tonight.
15: It is.
14: Kenneth has climbed to the top of my list of interesting and memorable calls, and I will think of him fondly. And I
15: God
14: hope he
15: bless him.
14: Stays well and contains himself. Tomorrow night is Jake Busey, but he's also in Identity. As you remember, we had James Mangold and John McKinley from that show last night. That show, I guess, opened tonight, I believe, Identity, the movie in wide distribution. And Adam will be back in the studio, and this is Dr. Drew, until that time, on his behalf, saying mahalo.
15: Point, the pivotal point that you decided, I want me a head, a human head.
12: I was thinking of, like, a decoration for an aquarium.
1: Mm-hmm.
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19: Thank you very much. Great to be here. Board-certified comedian.
1: Great to see you, Rob.
19: Thank you, Adam.
1: It's been a couple of years?
19: Year? Yeah, maybe year and a half? Year. Something like that. Long, too long.
1: And Rob is not plugging anything, pimping anything, or pushing anything. He's just stopped by because he's being neighborly. Well, he will when he does. But
19: I'm not above that. I mean, I'll whore myself out when I need to. Just right now, I'm between whoring.
1: What is what is the next whoring assignment going to be?
19: I'm currently whoring myself. I'm writing Deuce Bigelow 2.
1: That's what I would assume.
19: Paying off the home.
1: And is that going to have Eddie in it in the same?
19: Oh, yeah, yeah, yeah. He's going to make a little chunk of change on that one.
1: They just...
19: You got to pay me if you want me for the sequel.
1: They just played the one on, I think it was on Comedy Central tonight. I saw that.
19: Drew. Oh, yeah?
1: Yeah, it was playing. You know, people always assume the celebrities should know their schedule as it airs, but you really... You have two schedules. You have the one that you live, and then you have your airing one that you know nothing of, right?
19: I just don't know. Maybe I know. I'm just saying I'm being coy.
1: Have you gotten into these discussions like where you try to figure out what the person saw? They go, I saw you Thursday on, you're on with that fat guy. You're on with that fat guy. And you're like, man show? No. No. Then you get like three no's, and then you get confused, and you start asking them questions.
20: And then they come up with something that you were ashamed of, that you forgot you filmed 3 years ago.
19: Yeah, no, that was the porno I did. Yeah. No, I didn't. I don't bring that. You know, my favorite's when they go, I know you from somewhere. I know you. I'm an actor. No, that's not it. No. Didn't I go to school? No. I'm an actor.
1: Better,
19: trust me.
1: It's better when the guy who's doing that to you is a little bit drunk, and his friend is also drunk, but not quite as drunk as he is, and he has to give the dude maintain speech. I've had this like, hey, man, I know you. And this guy's like, yeah, you know him, dude. You know him from the TV. You know him from the... No, it's not that. Did you go to Birmingham High? No, I didn't. Dude, you know him from the Man Show. Shut up, dude. Did you play Pop Warner Ball? Did you play for the Sun Valley Falcons? Dude, hold on. Excuse me. Dude, you got to maintain.
20: And that is the beginning of what becomes like a fight.
1: Right.
20: The two of them roll out of the place and fighting.
19: It's right. I like the guy trying to protect you and putting his,
1: Right.
19: Ending his relationship with his buddy he's known for his whole life.
1: Drew, what'd you do for Easter? Did you do anything?
20: Went down to Laguna, my folks' place.
1: That's
20: it was nice. Such it was nice.
1: What? Do you guys do anything?
20: No, I just hung out.
1: You don't?
19: No religious services?
20: No.
1: No, I didn't do anything either. I did, I was thinking, though, and I can't be the first guy to think of this, although I've never heard anyone talk about it. Hiding eggs has got to be one of the worst things you can hide as far as...
19: You mean in your body?
1: No, I mean as far as the ones that aren't found and what they might smell like. July. Like, you'd be better off hiding trout in terms of what an egg...
19: You've got to have your egg map. You got to get up really early.
1: Oh, do you do an egg map?
19: Yeah. That way you can figure out.
1: People do it in the house.
20: We went for the plastic filled eggs.
1: Oh, you didn't hide.
19: But did you figure out kind of where they were so you knew?
20: No.
19: Your kids are really young, though, so you couldn't really, like, get creative.
20: They're 10-year-olds. Oh, no.
19: You did?
20: Yeah. I was unzipping the cushions and the couch and stuffing them in there.
19: Did they find those ones?
20: I had to do warm, cold stuff. Getting warmer.
1: You know that, dude? That'd do those plastic eggs just marginally larger than a real egg.
20: They do. And then, they have those.
1: And then put the real egg in it just to freak the kids out. Give them a moment.
19: You
1: got to
19: get
1: really
19: the. And then solder it together and melt the plastics. If they really want to get in there,
1: they got to bust it.
19: They got to really break it. They got to throw it in something.
1: So, where's your kid? Did you get something good? Did they get good stuff?
20: Yeah.
19: Well, what is just candy? Did you get them sugar?
20: They got some money in some of them, and they got some. They got a couple, video games and stuff. So.
19: Video games in the egg?
20: No.
1: All right. I had a very sad moment when I was talking to Jimmy about Easter, and, his whole family, Jimmy breaks wind, his family flies in town to celebrate, and they're all in town this week. And Jimmy said to me, like, last week, he goes, we're talking about those store-bought Easter egg baskets that are sort of prefab. And he said, I always felt sorry for those kids. And I said, I always envied those kids. Wow. There it is. I just realized what happened to me. Rob Schneider is here. He's just hanging out, so he's going to join us on these calls like Sarah, who's 16. Sarah?
21: Hi.
1: What's up?
19: Hi, Sarah.
21: Hi. You're creepy.
19: What?
21: I'm sorry. I'm just joking.
19: That's okay.
20: What's up?
21: Oh, nothing. My question was, I'm scared of sex, and I'm not sure why. I mean, I masturbate, and I have an orgasm, like, easy, but, I mean, I've tried oral sex, and I just freaked out, and I've been with my boyfriend for, like, 5 months, and we haven't done anything.
20: Is there anything, were you traumatized in any way growing up, anything we should know about that might explain this?
21: Well, when I was 13, my friend's brother, like, tried to rape me, and he, like...
19: Ping!
20: Dingo.
19: Yeah.
21: But I thought it had a, I thought if you were going to be like traumatized, I thought it was like when you were like little. Like,
3: it usually is.
20: It is.
19: 13's little.
20: No, but you know.
3: Not when you're 15. Though,
20: well, what
3: happened?
20: What would have happened if?
3: Or if you're Jewish, you're a man or a woman.
20: If you've been a real victim, Sarah, he would have been able to carry through with this, and you would have frozen, and that would have just created a post-traumatic stress reaction, and you would have had all kinds of other symptoms. This may still be just some leftover material from having been nearly raped, right? Were you ever treated? Did you ever have any...
21: Well, he didn't fully rape me.
20: I know, but
19: well, still, that's traumatic.
3: He attempted to do this, and you fought him off?
21: Well, he was basically, like, on me, and he was, like, touching me, and then he was, like, laying down, and so just to get him back, I stepped on his balls.
20: Good, see, that...
19: There you go. There's some power. You got you some power there.
20: Yeah,
21: well,
20: so you're...
21: But then he hit me, like, right after.
20: Ooh.
19: Okay, so you had some power, you lost some power again.
21: Yeah.
19: So you don't, is this guy out of your life?
21: He's still, I mean, he's my neighbor. I mean,
20: jeez.
21: And he's my best friend's brother, so I still go over there. And
20: oh, boy.
21: He's there, and gosh. And his mom found out that I was over there and without anyone there, and she gave me this whole talk, like, I should never have sex with him. And I couldn't tell her. I mean, like, she doesn't know.
3: All right, how old is he?
21: Hmm?
19: 30. How old is he?
21: Oh, he's... Probably 18.
20: You know, you need to unravel all this stuff somehow. You need some help sort of working this through. It would be a pretty simple matter, as a matter of fact. And I think you might be freed up a little more. You're 16. Maybe you're not ready to have sex. That may be part of it.
21: Well, I'm sorry for interrupting you, but I just got over anorexia, and I have a big problem with people.
3: All right.
20: Well, there you go.
3: There's bigger issues.
19: There's some other issues you got to deal with. There.
20: Yeah. So we got some other stuff.
19: You gotta focus on one issue at a time. But anorexia is a pretty good one because I think it has to do with you and your feelings about yourself.
20: That's right. Were you treated for the anorexia, or you just?
21: My boyfriend kind of helped me out of it, but it's still kind of a problem.
20: All right.
19: Your boyfriend can't help you with anorexia.
20: Right.
19: I'm not an expert, you know.
20: Cannot.
21: Well,
3: I have actually seen some surveys that suggest that most 16-year-old boys will attempt anal with their girlfriend who is vomiting at the time. They look at that. They call it an open window policy.
19: By being run over with a truck at the same time, they would still.
3: They would still give it a shot.
19: Yeah.
20: No, listen, Sarah.
3: I wonder what percentage of 16-year-olds have tried to cop a feel from their dead girlfriends after tragedy struck. I'd say it's got to be over 50%.
19: It's at least in the teens.
3: Whatever the boob that's closest to them is.
20: That would be males. But, Sarah, look, just because the symptoms have settled down doesn't mean that what was underneath that is in any way better. And I think that needs to be dealt with. You need more. Eating disorder is a chronic condition. It tends to recur and remit. And you need to work on this. Something else is going on here. And it's being reflected in terms of your propensity to be victimized and how you feel about yourself. In close intimate relationship.
19: It's also okay to
3: good
19: not
3: times.
19: Be comfortable with sex
20: times,
19: at 16.
20: Right? Yeah.
3: Yeah. Maggie?
4: Hello?
3: You're 19. What's up?
4: Hey. Well, I was calling because I have a question. There's this guy that I'm dating at the moment, and he's really, really nice. He's great. But he's a horrible, horrible kisser. Like, slobbery type.
19: What does he mean? Slobbery. Tell me, like, slobbery, like what?
4: Like, every single time we kissed, I got, like, saliva all over my mouth.
20: Remember that skit you used to do on Saturday Night Live with the Italian restaurants?
19: Oh, yeah, yeah.
20: Yeah, that's slobbery, wouldn't it be?
19: Is he Italian?
4: Actually, that is really funny, because his family's Italian.
19: Okay, bing. Bing! We're
3: really?
19: Two for two.
3: Is he wear braces, or does he have a retainer or anything?
4: No.
19: Tell him to keep his tongue.
4: I mean,
19: if you like the guy, say, listen, slobber boy. You know what you need to do is get him dehydrated, really dehydrated. Have him drinking tea all day before you start making out with him. And then just tell him, keep the tongue in the mouth.
3: Well, can you not make out with him? I'm sure he'd look at that as dodging a bullet. I'd love it if somebody told me they didn't want to make out. My wife said she didn't want to make out.
20: They're,
3: what's that?
20: They're teenagers.
3: They're 19. How old is he?
4: He's 24.
3: Oh, he's 24?
20: Oh, yeah.
3: He could be done making out. Can you be done making out with him?
4: Can I be done making out with him?
3: Well, you kiss a little, and then it's right to the oral. Can you do that?
4: Yeah, I can, but every single time I think about it, it just turns me off.
3: All right, well, hold on a second. I want to talk to the guys about this. Cause
19: okay.
3: Can you improve? I mean, you can improve, but let's face it. We've seen guys do other sports and other activities. We all have a couple of lame buddies.
20: Dancing.
3: Who can't dance, can't shoot hoop,
19: right,
3: can't fill in the blank. They never do get much better at it.
19: No, yeah.
3: They really don't.
19: No.
20: But they can be less embarrassing.
19: So it can't
3: marginally.
20: But no, they can be less like.
19: Right, I agree. He's not going to get. This guy's never going to be a better kisser.
20: Right, never going to be good.
19: But what you could do is you can get him to stop sticking the tongue and licking your chin while you're trying to kiss him.
20: That's right.
19: Well, get him to just do less. Say, look, let me just kiss you. That's what I do. That don't do anything.
3: Rob reminds me of a very important point I'm about to make, which is, yes, you must play within yourself. You must if you suck. You know what I'm saying, if you suck, back to the basketball analogy.
19: Yes.
3: Don't try to drain the threes. Don't go for the crazy dipsy doodle stuff. Yeah. Plant yourself under the boards. Yeah. Work for a position. See if you can get some garbage later. So that's what I'm saying.
19: Stay in your zone.
3: Stay in your zone.
19: Stay in your kissing zone. Like he's out of his zone. This guy, obviously.
3: He's got to stay in the paint and he's got to.
19: He's making up for something.
20: That's right.
19: He's driving for the lane when he should just be trying to get the 10-footers.
3: Right.
20: If you're a dancer, never gonna be Ben Vereen.
3: Right.
20: You know what I'm saying? Never gonna be Kobe Bryant at the basketball court. But here's the deal. She has an opportunity to say to him, you know, I personally, maybe he'd be a good kisser for somebody else.
19: Yeah.
20: But for me, this kind of feels funny to me. See, let me sort of show you what I like. Just sit back, relax.
19: No, my wife says doesn't exactly love the way I kiss all the time. She's like, I keep sticking my tongue out, and I go, hey, honey, my tongue is the penis of my mouth. I can't help it sometimes.
3: That's right.
19: I have to.
20: Okay,
19: we
20: just have been a fly on the wall during that conversation. How did that go exactly?
3: I look at it as the clitoris, and mouth is the actual vulva. But that's my mouth.
19: Yes.
3: That's so when I do eventually get to my penis one day with my mouth, and I will, it won't be ridiculous.
19: Well, the thing, this guy's never going to be a great kisser. Get him to do less damage. Get him to
20: not be awful.
19: Yes.
3: And Drew, what about people who, when you see them, they open their mouth to talk and there's strings of saliva
20: that are attaching the top and the bottom lip.
3: Yeah. What do you do about that viscosity problem? That's just genetics,
20: basically,
3: right?
20: Yeah. I mean, they're, you know, I imagine if somebody knew they had that, they'd sort of, you know, be aware of it and not be so slobbery.
19: That's when you fast forward the porno.
20: Take some citrus beforehand and, you know.
3: Right. All right. Mm. So
19: lower the lights also in that case.
3: Mm. And I think she should just in general do less making out with the guy if it's not her cup of tea.
20: Well, I was amazed the way she went with you on that so quickly. I was like, hey, could you just, you know, dispense with the making out and get right on with the Earl? And she's like, yeah, uh-huh. But I'm like, wait a minute, Maggie, come on.
3: Maggie.
21: Yes.
3: Is the guy turning you off overall? And why do women use the kissing as a yardstick for the guy's, you know, in total being? You know, we don't even care about it with you guys.
19: Mm-hmm.
21: That's not it exactly. I've never experienced someone be like a bad kisser. I've never like even stayed with them long enough. I'm like, oh, okay, that sucks.
19: Well, what does he do that's good?
21: But with this, he's really romantic. He treats me like better than any other guy I've ever dated. That's why I'm not just dumping it. I'm like, okay, we need to work with something. I need to say something.
19: Have you talked to him about it?
21: See, I don't want to talk to him about it because I'm like, how do I explain that?
20: Just talk about yourself. Don't put it on yourself. Nothing to do with him.
19: Yeah.
20: Just for me, I need, just say, let me try something. Let's try something.
19: You know what? If it's worth trying, you got to be you have to risk hurting his feelings.
20: Yeah, right. He won't hurt his feelings. He'll be fine. Look, she's there. He'll be happy.
19: Yeah, he'll be happy you're making out with him.
20: Adam, what are you doing?
3: I'm just taking Rick's call. It's a born again thing up there. Rick?
5: Yo.
3: You're 16?
5: Yeah, I am.
3: You want to ask about? You want to ask Rob about new movies, and you want to ask? You want to refute my born again? Jags?
5: Yeah, I do.
19: What's this?
3: All right. Well, go ask Rob first about new movies.
5: All right, I was just wondering if you're going to do any do a new movie in the future.
20: No, he's done. No more movies.
19: I'm done. I quit. I just retired. I just had my retirement from movies party. No, I'm doing a movie with Adam Sandler and Drew Barrymore right now called 50 First Kisses. I play a Hawaiian.
3: Really?
19: Yeah.
3: Smart
19: those
3: Hawaiians.
19: Yeah, and it's a lot of fun. I'm going to go to Hawaii next week. It's a tough accent.
3: Yeah, it is. No one can call you on it because I don't really know.
19: Yeah, nobody knows. It's not like anybody can diss me about it.
3: Hey, Rick, so what was your thing with me?
5: Well, what you said about a couple weeks ago is about how some born-agains have a lower IQ, and I kind of agree with you on that, but
3: yes.
5: I kind of don't.
3: All right.
5: Because I know how you feel about those people at the abortion clinic kind of thing, but I don't exactly agree with you saying that most born-agains don't have a low IQ, because I am pretty smart, and so are some of the born-agains I know.
3: Most born-agains are dumber than, say, your average Jew. I'm not even Jewish.
19: No,
3: Jews are definitely smarter than born agains. I mean, I would say it's a
20: Yogi
3: Adam. It ain't a close race.
7: Typical about that.
3: Yeah. That's what?
19: You know, I would just say that the people who don't question, just accept a blanket information to me, I would question some. Sometimes I would question their thinking or what would lead them to believe just in like, the planet's only 5,000 years old. Whenever I hear something like that, I mean, I have clothes that's older than 5,000 years old. I mean,
3: the arc thing. It's a little more primitive way of thinking, right?
19: I would say instead of, maybe saying that they're not as intelligent, let's say that they're close-minded. Or
3: reptilian. Something like that.
9: Not all right.
3: Yeah.
19: Okay.
3: Rick, are you born again, buddy?
7: Yeah, I am.
3: Can you be born again at 16?
20: Right.
3: Don't you have to put a shiv in somebody? Or blow a few guys, or get strung out on heroin before you go born again?
7: No way.
3: And why use up your born again so early?
20: I understand how you mean.
3: I want to kill somebody and then go born again.
19: You didn't do anything bad to be born again the first time.
7: I haven't.
20: But how can you be born again when you've just been born?
7: Well, what born again exactly means that you know you've done wrong and you decide that you just want to have another chance.
19: What did you do wrong?
20: At 16, what'd you do?
7: Well,
20: he's gay.
7: I was doing, it's kind of hard to explain.
19: Nah, try us. Come on, that's what the show's for.
20: Cheated on a math test.
19: What'd you do?
3: He stripped his neighbor's big wheel, parted it out.
7: I said, hey, I'll just be born again.
19: What is that? What'd you do wrong?
7: I just felt that I was not going to keep with God, and I said, hey, I'll just pray and be born again.
19: You keep with God. What'd you do to not keep it?
7: I don't really like to explain.
19: Oh, come on. You don't know us. It's okay, buddy. You're on the radio. No one can see you.
7: Yeah, but a lot of my friends could probably hear how stupid I sound.
19: Oh, get over it. Come on, the show's only 2 hours long. What? Spill.
7: All right, what exactly happened is I was cussing a little too much, doing that kind of thing.
19: I was swearing. I need to be born again. I said the F word, mommy. Please let me be born again. No, oh, 16. I swore twice during the game show. I feel bad. Need to be born again. Oh, I used the F word and S word twice. Oh, mommy. I'm going to get my license, but first I'd be born again.
7: Ah, shut up.
3: Yeah, now who's the dick?
19: Yeah,
3: Schneider, everybody, not me. Rick, you hate Rob now, not me, right?
7: Look, okay, I'm just basically want to explain my piece why I think that you're going a little too stereotypical.
3: The Rickster.
19: All right, Cinerama. Born again, a third time. He got angry on a radio show. Hey, baby, do it till you get it right. F-word-a-rama.
7: F-a-tola,
19: the F-inator.
7: That's the only reason why I was born again.
19: No, I'm just mocking you. It's an entertainment show.
3: He's a comedian.
19: Also. I have to. I got to keep my street cred.
7: Okay, sure.
3: All right, Rick, listen, are you a virgin?
7: Yes.
3: Okay.
19: Walk out.
3: Well, that's good. Now you have an excuse.
19: Hey, you know what? When you lose that... You know what you can do?
20: Be born again.
19: Go back to the well.
7: Until I get married.
3: All right. That's good.
19: God love you.
3: Rick, this born again is an interesting strategy for a 16-year-old who wasn't going to get laid in high school anyway. I should have adapted it. This is like...
20: Yeah.
3: This
20: would have given you peace of mind anyway.
3: Yeah, if you were a horrible athlete and you had a club foot, you just go, hey, I would have been varsity, but look at the foot, everybody.
19: Look, people need their boundaries. This guy wants some really tight boundaries at a young age for himself, and maybe, we'll see. I mean, he sounds like he's a decent chap.
3: Yeah, no, he's a delight. He's a delight.
20: The F-inator.
3: The F-inator.
19: F-orama.
3: Let's talk to...
20: Anna.
3: Anna.
22: No, it's Anna.
20: Anna.
19: Uh-oh. Sorry.
20: Uh-oh. Right.
19: That like that no doesn't happen every day.
3: All right, what's that?
22: Sorry.
19: That's come on, Anna.
22: Oh, my gosh. I can't
3: 14.
22: Anyway, Rob Schneider, you're so awesome.
19: Oh, thank you.
22: He's big on SNL, and Adam, you're sexy.
3: Yeah.
19: I'd rather be sexy than funny.
3: Yeah, me too. I am, yeah. Well,
20: isn't the same thing as that we've all decided by studying women's likes and dislikes?
3: Yeah. You love a guy with a sense of humor.
20: No.
22: Can't forget Dr. Drew. He's very smart.
20: Thank you.
19: Wow. Smart, funny, sexy.
3: What's up, Anna?
22: Anyway, I am
19: the
22: doing
19: trifecta
22: a crossword.
19: Of goodness. What's that?
22: I'm doing a crossword.
3: Mm-hmm.
22: And I know how Adam didn't really like being Jewish kind of as a kid, but anyway, 24?
3: I wouldn't have mind being Jewish when I was a kid if I was Jewish, but I wasn't Jewish.
20: Anyway, I wish
3: my parents were Jewish.
20: He had a step-grandfather that was, that held the family together, barely.
3: Yeah, it's the only one who cooked.
20: All right, what's up, Anna?
19: What do you got, Anna?
22: Okay, it's Hebrew leader. It's 5, spaces.
19: Okay.
20: Bacon.
3: Yeah?
22: What?
20: Bacon.
3: Bacon?
20: Menachem Bacon.
3: Oh, yes. Oh, I was looking for a generic term.
19: Yeah, whatever.
20: Menachem.
3: Yeah, that's good.
19: Bacon.
22: How's it spelled?
3: Does that work?
22: How's it spelled?
20: I hope it's B-E-G-A-N.
19: Yeah.
3: Does that work?
22: Huh? I can't hear you guys.
3: B-E-G-I-N or E-N?
20: B-E-G-A-N.
3: A-N?
20: Menachem Bacon.
19: You could look it up. Do you have an encyclopedia at the house?
22: Why, thank you, Rob Schneider.
3: Does it work? Did you put it in there?
19: We'll have somebody here look it up for you.
22: Yeah.
20: Does it work, B-E-G-A-N?
22: Yeah, I can't believe I got through that.
20: Did it work?
22: I can't believe I got through. Yeah, it did.
19: And you got through. You're 2 for 2.
3: You're 14, and you're from Oklahoma, and you don't know who Menachem Bacon is? What the hell?
19: Yeah.
3: Oh, man, she's going to get a solid razzing when she goes back to the ninth grade. You know? True, you know what I'm saying?
19: These kids got to learn.
20: The Baconator.
3: The Bagster.
19: Baconatola.
3: All right, we're going to take a little break. Rob Schneider's our guest tonight. Drew, what are you looking up? What are we
20: looking up? I've seen him spell it.
19: Nah, it's not going to be in the dictionary.
3: It's not going to be in the dictionary.
20: You never know these dictionaries.
19: Encyclopedia it's going to be.
3: True, are you high?
20: Hey, so
19: you know what? We'll go on the internet. We got the internet out there.
3: Boring bit. Okay, we'll take a quick break.
19: We take a break.
3: We'll
19: we come back. We love line.
3: Hey, everybody. Rob Schneider, our guest tonight. Rob is here plugging nothing. God bless him. But the door's always open.
19: I'm proud to be plugging nothing.
3: Anybody who attacks a 16-year-old born-agains on this show is welcome anytime. So, Rob
19: if I can help crush someone while they're still, you know, vulnerable.
3: Yeah, yeah, break them. Break them early. So Rob is writing...
19: Create your own stalker.
3: Deuce Bigelow 2 right now. And what is a normal day for you like in this time of your life? I mean, when you're riding.
19: I it's really tough. I get up. I have a personal trainer. I have my organic fruits and vegetables. It's not easy. I get to work at noon. I work till 4.
20: See, I've always said celebrities, it's tough being in the white hot light, that scrutiny they're under all the time.
19: It's just not easy. And then, you know, then it's the getting the facial. Shopping at Barney's. It's not an easy day.
3: Is this the schedule? I mean, I think this is sort of a dream schedule. You do a movie a year, you do or so. You do a cameo or two and do be involved with some other movies. But
19: then
3: you
19: take
3: make
19: a month
3: your,
19: off. Yeah.
3: You work. You write. You have your partners. You have your schedule.
19: Yeah.
3: You're not doing the grind of a daily show or anything like that.
19: Oh, yeah, the daily grind of the show. The worst, actually, the sitcoms, you know, that's a kind of a grind, but you get like 2 days, which is a hell days.
3: Right.
19: But the worst thing, in movies are, you know, it's you kind of work up and you do 3 months and you see an end in sight.
3: Right.
19: I think the two toughest ones have to be like your buddy.
3: Jimmy
19: doing his show, because it's endless. He's not like, oh, you know, once we do next week's show, then we're going to get, no, you got next week's show. The toughest, though, even tougher than that, are the hour-long TV dramas, because it doesn't just take 5 days to finish. It's miserable. You had like 8 days.
20: We just did one of those.
19: Oh, how miserable is that?
3: Fairly miserable.
20: I will just remember.
19: It's the worst.
20: I remember Adam picking him up at 7 o'clock in the morning, him going, God damn you, a-hole. This is because of you. This is because of you. Next time, if I do anything like this, they've got to pay me at least 50 grand. At least 50 grand. These are the words coming out of his mouth.
19: And you're a guest star.
3: We did,
19: I hate that when they say we're going to come get you in 5 minutes, and they do.
3: Yeah.
19: They literally, like, 5 minutes, what?
3: Yeah.
20: And then we sat in the room for 14 hours. Wow.
3: But, yes, if you're 12. Doing one of those CSI Miami shows or whatever, that just becomes your life for as long as you're doing the show. It's like a move. It's like the grind of a movie schedule that you star in that never ends. The movie never wraps. I could not imagine doing
19: that. It's really tough. And to me, the toughest thing about it is, like, I'm totally, a perfectionist, you know, lunatic. And I like to, like, work things out. And, like, you know, in a movie, you get, you know, a few seven or eight takes. In this show, it's like 2 takes. They're moving on. They're moving. Wait a minute. I'm not done. You know, it would be really frustrating.
3: Yeah. Yeah. That is true. That's a grind. And that is,
19: I look forward to caring less.
20: He built character in Adam, though, I can tell you. He did.
3: And every
20: in North Carolina for a week with all those Dawson Creek
3: young great.
20: Folks.
3: It was great. I could have just had a gravel enema here. Felt the same about myself and moved on. Aaron?
8: Yes.
3: You're 30?
8: Yes.
3: What's up?
8: Okay, we have a question about gay sex here in Tujunga.
20: Who's we?
8: Male gay sex.
20: Who's we?
8: My boyfriend and I.
20: Okay.
3: All right.
8: We've been watching a lot of Queer as Folk.
19: You call the experts.
3: Yeah.
8: And some questions have come up.
3: All right.
8: So there's a gentleman on the top and a gentleman on the bottom, let's say.
20: Yeah, that's one way they do it.
8: Okay.
20: Yeah.
8: The gentleman who's on the bottom, who's receiving,
3: right.
8: Does he get an
19: catching.
8: Erection?
19: Excuse me. Let's just stop you right there. Catching.
3: Right.
8: Catching. Okay, sorry. Mm-hmm. Does he get an erection, and does he have an orgasm from his penis, or is it all totally anal?
3: I'm not sure if you have an anal orgasm.
20: You don't have an orgasm.
19: Yeah, no.
20: No.
19: It's,
3: but otherwise, you'd have one every time he went number two, right?
20: Right. But I can imagine that it's a sexual experience, so they would be aroused. There would be erection.
3: It would be, but if the guy's on top, you're in doggy position, right?
20: Yeah,
3: are you right?
20: Yeah.
3: Isn't it difficult to have an erection in a doggy position?
8: You could be on bottom and facing forward.
20: No.
19: Well, it'll be very tough. You got to get the legs up behind the head. You don't want to.
20: No, that's not the way that works.
8: They do it on Queer as Folk.
20: That way?
8: Yeah.
19: They do yoga then.
3: They do the on the belly move.
8: Yeah.
19: They got the old lift the genitals and do it like a woman move. I see what you're talking about. I understand. I'm with you.
3: And Rob said he has a facial every day. I'm assuming you were talking about in the gay vernacular there. So I mean, he's obviously someone who knows something about this.
19: I wouldn't call myself an expert. I would just say.
3: But you're no novice.
19: I've got I have information. I have access to information. That's all I'm going to say.
20: Facial every day.
3: Hey, Aaron.
20: Yeah. Oh my God.
3: Now the guy then can get a reach around the guy who's underneath who has the erection sometimes,
20: right.
3: You know.
19: Which is a very valuable.
20: Well,
19: thing.
20: Now wait a minute.
19: You know, gay or straight. Respect the reach around.
20: Why don't you listen in, and we'll see if we get some calls from some homosexual listeners who can tell us.
8: Okay.
20: All right.
19: Because we can guess, but we could be wrong.
20: Yes.
8: Okay. Maybe it's like manual stimulation.
19: Can I ask you why you're so curious about it?
8: We've been watching Queer as Folk. You know, the second season came out.
3: Mm-hmm.
8: So it has me thinking about these things.
19: Sure.
3: Okay.
8: Okay, thank you for your help.
3: Yep. Fantastic. See, these shows warp young 30-year-old minds.
19: Or educate.
3: See,
19: which I think are the same
20: thing.
19: What's
20: his name up here? We should ask him. The guy used to be on the
3: show. Yeah, Hal. Sparks. Yeah. Yeah. Although he said he wasn't gay, so I don't want But I kept looking at his. He had like 14 bracelets on, and you know when guys are saying they're not gay and making clanking jewelry noises simultaneously, it's hard. It's hard to get around that. But if you're in doggy, I don't think I could maintain an erection if I was down in the doggy position for too long.
20: Well,
3: do you? Is it?
20: I think I could, but provided somebody wasn't
3: raping you in the ass.
20: Yeah.
3: Okay.
20: Yeah.
3: All right. But good point.
20: Rob.
19: It's good imagery either way.
20: Either way. It's
19: something to think about.
20: Educational, yeah.
3: Pierre?
9: Oh, yeah.
3: You have a question for Rob?
9: Yeah. First, I'd like to wish all you douche nozzles a happy 420.
20: Douche nozzles.
3: Thank you.
20: I'm feeling Rob on this piece.
19: Yeah.
3: I decided a few years ago that the douchebag was getting way too much attention,
19: yes.
3: And that there are other parts involved with the douching apparatus,
19: right.
3: Such as the nozzle,
19: you're right.
3: That really should be worked into the lexicon of American language. For instance, calling a guy a douche nozzle, saying, you know, like you could see,
19: you're right.
3: You could
19: see
3: some
19: very catchy
3: construction foreman coming in.
20: And what is it with the douchebag? Why a douchebag?
3: The bag is furthest away from the business end. The nozzle's really.
19: But
3: you'd rather be the bag than the nozzle.
19: But the bag contains more stuff. So
3: but the nozzle's
20: fluid.
3: Going
20: it's water. It's just water.
3: The nozzle
19: doesn't
3: the part
19: back up and go
3: up
19: the other way.
20: No,
19: sometimes.
20: No, it comes out.
3: Just
20: it goes
3: comes
20: out.
3: Just
20: it's
3: comes
20: gravity
3: that way.
20: Pushes
19: see,
20: it
19: I
20: out.
19: I think people say douchebag because they think it goes the other way.
20: No.
19: Sometimes. It empties into a different
20: No.
19: It just also sounds better, honestly.
3: Yeah, but
19: douche nozzle could happen.
3: Let me put it into a sentence.
19: Douche nozzle sounds like a character.
3: I'm a construction foreman.
19: Yes.
3: I come walking in. I see all my men sitting on a pile of drywall playing grab ass, and I'm like, "Listen, you douche nozzles, get back to work." You see what I'm saying?
19: Yeah.
20: It doesn't have the same.
19: It's going to take a while.
20: That same
19: honestly.
20: Consonants of douche
19: you know,
20: bag.
19: Douche bag, you can hit harder.
20: Yeah,
19: it's like
20: B
19: the K
20: sound
19: almost.
20: Yeah,
3: it's
19: yeah.
3: the
19: you know?
3: Douche bagalo that I think's the connection.
19: Yeah, I know the nozzle thing. It's
3: not good.
19: Well, you know what happens? It comes. It's a little thinner. Nozzle.
3: It is. All
19: bag.
3: Right.
19: Nozzle.
3: All right.
19: But you know what though? It's
3: granted.
19: Also something that could catch on.
3: Yeah.
20: All right, Pierre.
3: I mean, what was Here Come the Judge? You know, back when. Pierre.
9: Yes.
3: Okay. Thanks for sparking that debate.
9: Sure.
3: You have a question for Rob?
9: Yeah. So. In honor of today's holiday, I'd like to hear Rob's favorite pot story.
19: For 420? Oh, good Lord. Pot story. Well, I did work with Tone Loc one time.
20: Huh.
19: And I was in Thailand, and I guess they grow things in Thailand. And he said, I want you to try something. Check this out. And so, anyway, he got me high, and I spent the weekend in two days in a hotel room. I was that high. I couldn't leave.
20: Whoa.
19: I was just, am not a big pot smoker.
3: Were you smoking Thai stick, or were you in Thailand smoking Thai stick?
19: I was in Thailand smoking Thai stick.
3: What were you doing in Thailand?
19: I was some movie. Not good.
3: You and Tone Loc in
19: Tone Loc,
3: Thailand.
19: Yeah. You know the Tone Loc Rob Schneider movie.
3: Well, I'm trying to think of what movie that was.
20: Wild Thing.
19: No. That was Ron Town, the Wild Thing. Yeah. He's a great guy, by the way.
3: He does seem like a good guy.
19: He's a great guy.
20: Had him on this show. Sort of a kind guy. Really nice, sweet guy.
19: I'm sorry that's not a better story for you, but for me that was, you know, a weekend in the hotel room. I can't leave!
3: Laura?
0: Yeah?
3: You're 16?
0: Yeah.
3: What's the matter?
0: I was raped the other night.
3: Yeah.
0: And I don't know how to break it to my parents.
3: Hmm. Well, who did this?
0: I'm not sure.
3: You don't know the person then?
0: No. Oh, by the way, I have a really quick question when this is done with. But
20: yeah,
0: no.
20: Well, go ahead. Put it out there. What's the quick question?
0: Oh, okay. I called my friend tonight. And she called me, actually. And I was like, oh, can I call you back in an hour and a half? And I called her back. And she was like, oh, my God, I have to call you back. It felt like something was really the matter with her. And she was like, can I call you back? And I was like, no. And then I was like, can I call you in an hour? And she's like, no. And then she's like, bye. And I'm really worried about her. And it's been like an hour and a half or so. And I wondered if I should call her. I mean, 2.5 hours.
20: Laura, that is not a quick question.
19: Yeah,
20: yes, you should call her.
19: Let's go.
3: It doesn't seem to be more important than the rape question either.
0: Yeah. I get very scared for my friends.
19: Okay, now let me tell you. So let's go back to the rape. So who did this to you? Were you drunk? Were you at a party? What happened?
0: I was coming home from a school game.
20: And somebody on the street just nabbed you?
0: It was in the woods, actually.
20: In the woods? What were you doing in the woods?
0: There's a little path I take to get to my house real quick.
20: And did you completely freeze when this guy came upon you?
0: I didn't even see him. He came upon me, and, like, I screamed, but no one heard me. And I thought, it was so quick. And, like, I just went home afterwards, and I pretty much fainted when I got home. And my parents weren't there. They're coming back tomorrow. And
20: why didn't you fight this guy off?
0: Oh, I'm not really small. I'm 5'7", actually. But
20: when did this happen?
0: Friday night.
20: We're all Sunday. Why didn't you go to an emergency room and report this immediately?
0: Because I'm just afraid of what my parents are going to be like.
20: Have you been victimized before?
0: Once.
20: And what? How old were you? What happened?
0: 8.
20: And what happened?
0: My uncle molested me.
20: All right. So you'd been. And that just happened on one occasion?
0: Yeah.
20: So that sort of...
0: Well, no, it happened for a few months. But.
20: All right, so that sort of made you a good victim for this guy to prey upon. That sort of. Did you ever have any treatment for that? Did you tell anybody about that?
0: Well, the reason I was going to tell my parents is I told them...
20: About your uncle?
0: What?
20: You told.
19: You did?
0: They were just so upset that, like, I was scared of them. Like,
19: Did they not support you? No,
0: they supported me. I went to therapy for about a year.
3: But they just scared you because, obviously, they were upset and they were freaked out and they were angry at the uncle, the brother.
0: Yeah, but they just look so crazy that, like, if they hear this again...
20: Laura, why don't you contact the person that was your therapist back then and ask for...
0: Oh, I moved.
20: Well, still contact that person for some help.
19: Well, you need to go to and get checked at the hospital.
20: Yes,
19: you need to
20: go,
19: even though it's been a couple of days.
0: Okay, but how do I tell my parents?
19: You know,
20: you don't have to. It's different in different states, but I have to check.
0: Well, my parents are coming home tomorrow.
20: Yeah, but you can go to an emergency room and get treatment right now.
19: It's open 24 hours.
20: Listen, you need emergency contraception, right?
0: But how do I tell them that?
20: You don't have to tell them. You can go get health care right now.
19: You need to get checked. Listen to me. Listen to us. You need to get checked. Go to the hospital right now. Do you know one near you?
0: Yeah.
19: Okay, you got to go there right now and get checked.
20: Three things they need to do. One is they need to give you some emergency contraception to make sure you don't get pregnant.
0: Is that abortion?
20: No, it's not an abortion pill. It just prevents... prevents any egg from being made available to whatever sperm's hanging out there waiting. But the sperm reaches the egg usually about within 3 days.
22: Whoa.
20: You don't get pregnant the moment you have sex. It's usually about 3 days later.
22: Oh, God.
20: And if you can suppress the egg from being released, you don't get pregnant. So that's one of the things.
19: You do that, and you got to check for STDs.
20: And they treat you for STDs and check you for STDs, and then they need to collect some evidence just in case you ever want to do something.
19: And you know what? And also, yeah, there's a chance this guy, if he's done this to you, he's going to do it again. So you need to contact the police. But listen,
22: I don't have to tell my parents.
20: Well, no. You don't have to. You can go get you are well, you have a right to confidential health care right now, and you should go get some.
3: Laura.
22: Yeah.
3: Did you a couple of things. First off, I'm sorry for what happened to you, but you need to do this because this guy needs to be pursued, just like you wish somebody would have done it to him a year ago so that he wouldn't have victimized you.
22: Right.
3: But number two, did you get a look at him? Did you get a feel for how old he was?
22: No, it was about 12 at night, at midnight.
3: He didn't know if he was an old black man or a young white man? You couldn't see or tell?
22: I think he was white.
20: How could you not know that?
22: It was dark. It was these woods. I mean,
20: was it all from behind? Did it have you face down?
22: Yeah, I mean, you know, it was pitch black.
20: Yeah, but if you were facing him at all, you would have seen at least his skin color.
22: Yeah, I said he was definitely white, I think.
3: White, yes. Black guys wear a lot of jewelry.
20: Yep.
3: And you can also tell that you got Super Bowl rings and all stuff coming around.
22: He was wearing a tank top, I know that.
3: Tank top.
19: Okay, well, you know what? You probably will find out more information will come to you over time now. Yeah. I know that you're probably still in a bit of shock right now.
22: I'm also scared because I almost feel like it didn't happen.
19: Okay, yeah. All right. This is also denial and some guilt at being part of this. Now, you need to go to the hospital right now and get checked out, and it'll take it from there. But you need to do that for sexually transmitted diseases.
20: And pregnancy.
19: And the pregnancy right now. And take care of your health right now and get over that guilt. This
3: and
19: wasn't
3: yes,
19: your fault.
3: You did nothing wrong, and you need to start getting used to taking charge and not being a victim.
20: Yes.
3: And we're sorry, but please take care of it.
19: And
3: we'll
19: go. You can go now. It's open 24 hours a day.
20: Right.
3: That's right. We'll take a break. We'll be right back. Hey, everybody. It's Loveline. I'm Adam. That's Dr. Drew. Chris Titus is coming on the show tomorrow night. I like him because he's a car guy.
20: Oh,
3: so
20: yeah.
3: We'll talk to him about that, whatever else he's got coming up. Rob Schneider is our guest tonight.
6: Thank you, man. It's huge. Nice to be here, man.
3: Not plugging anything, just hanging out, having
6: just here.
3: A good time.
6: Between the whoring.
3: We were left off with a rather tragic call about rape, but we're going to rebound with a... Yeah, question for Rob.
6: Hello?
3: Andrew?
6: Yeah.
3: You're 16?
10: Yes, I am.
3: What's up?
10: Adam,
6: how's he?
10: Awesome. Drew, I love you.
3: Great.
20: Andrew, I love you, too.
10: Rob, I was wondering why you weren't in the new Adam Sandler movie.
6: That's a good question. I don't know. I was making a movie at the time. Another movie at the same time. I don't know.
3: And is that an Adam Sandler movie, or is it that one he's cast in?
6: No, that's
3: Anger Management.
6: Happy Madison developed it and did the whole deal.
3: Oh, I didn't know that. I thought...
6: But I wasn't in that. I wish I was. I'm in the new one, though.
10: At the end, Rudy Giuliani said you can do it, and I was like, what the hell? Where's Rob Schneider?
20: You can do it.
6: He's a good fill-in for me, Rudy. I was honored to have the great Rudy Giuliani say that line.
10: And also, the delivery guy wasn't there either. It just sucked, man.
6: Well, next time I'll be in the next one. Thank you, though, for the support, Andy.
3: Yeah.
6: You're a nice
11: today,
6: man.
11: Junior!
3: They didn't make a nickel without Rob.
6: Yeah, I know. I felt it's going to hurt the box office.
3: It's floundering. I mean, it only made $55 million last week. It
6: made $3
3: million
6: Monday.
3: Probably down to like, I was probably made $85 million over the last 2 weeks. Andrew?
10: Yeah?
3: Did you see it? Did you like it?
10: Yeah, but Rob makes those movies.
6: Well, thank you, Andrew. You're a good man.
10: All right.
6: You're a good guy. Thank you. Very good. Very kind of you. Very good man.
3: Take care, buddy.
10: All right, bye.
3: All right.
6: That's nice.
3: That's nice.
6: There's 16-year-olds that aren't born-again Christians out there, fans of mine.
3: Christine?
6: Hi, Christine.
23: Hello.
6: Hey.
23: Hi.
6: How are you doing?
23: Pretty good. How about
6: awesome.
23: You?
6: Good. What's up?
23: I was just basically wondering, I have this friend, and we've been friends for probably like 2 years and stuff.
20: Christine, how old are you?
23: 21.
20: Mm-hmm. She's only 14.
6: Yeah. And
23: oh,
6: yeah,
23: no,
6: what happened?
23: No, I'm really 21.
6: Okay, yeah.
20: No, like...
6: Then what happened? You have this friend.
23: Okay, and...
6: I.e. not you.
23: Huh?
6: Go ahead.
23: Okay, and recently, I think I have a feeling that he likes me, but he's really, like, you know, he's just showing feelings recently, and he hasn't really came out and told me that he does.
2: And he's been just your friend.
23: Yeah.
2: And you get this vibe that he's getting more into it.
23: Yeah, so I just basically wanted some advice on how I should go about it, like, confronting him about it.
3: Do you like him?
23: I don't like him.
3: You don't.
19: You don't like him? So what do you want to do? What do you want?
23: I want to let him know that I don't like him. I don't want him to, like, thinking that.
2: How much of a friend is he?
23: A really good friend. Like, we hang out a lot.
3: What has he done to let you know that he might like you?
23: Like, we went to school one time, and we watched, like, a game, and then, like, he'll put his arm around me and, like, do stuff like that. So,
19: mm-hmm. Have you thought about telling him pretending you're a lesbian? Just to mix it up.
3: Or just for me and Rob.
2: They're good friends, though. He would know that.
19: Well, no, you don't like the guy. Just start making out with somebody right in front of him.
3: You have the two. You've been friends for 2 years, right? Mm-hmm. So you definitely can play the "we're too good of friends" card.
19: Yeah. Which no, that definitely would work. This friendship I don't want to mess with. You're too valuable to me.
3: Right.
2: Which is kind of true.
3: But here's the thing. Okay, don't soft sell it too much.

0: bring it up, it should just basically be
1: nah,
0: like...
1: Nah, if you bring it up, then he could play it off. It's nothing. Like, hey, yeah. baby, well, so what are you talking about?
2: Just and you know what you can do? You can tactfully do it, whereas he puts his arm around you, and you can be like, come on, what are you doing? We're just friends.
1: Honestly, like, I've had a woman say to me, we're just friends, right? And I went, yeah, you know, I was working with somebody. Like, of course, what are you talking about? It was just, yeah. So you don't want to be in that position.
3: Went back to his trailer and cried for about 3 hours.
2: No, first he went, he went for the vengeance whack, then he cried. Then vengeance whack too.
1: No, but sometimes like it's in a woman's imagination, you know, woman, you know.
2: Yeah, well, I know. There's nothing worse than the conversation that starts going that way. Like, you know what I love about you, Rob? I love the fact that you know that we're just friends.
1: Oh, yeah.
2: And the other thing I love about you is that, well, it's really nothing because I'm not attracted to you. And then you start backfiling. Oh, no. Just because I'm crazily single and you're beautiful, desirable, what would make you think that I would have any interest
3: in you? You can be a good friend without me being attracted to you, and I just would never think of being attracted to that one.
1: I find you sexually repulsive is also a good all-time, you know, one stopper.
2: It's great, too, when the chick's amazingly dumb. Like, you're like, oh, no, it's your 73 IQ and your ability not to get any of my references or jokes. That's why I'm here, baby. No. Austin?
4: Yeah.
2: You're 17?
4: Yes, sir.
1: How's it going, brother?
4: It's going all right.
2: You have a question for Rob?
4: Yes, I do. What's up? I also have an answer to that anal orgasm.
2: Mm-hmm.
1: Thank God.
3: You're gay?
4: No, I'm not. No. But I work downtown at the Performing Arts Center. We have a gay stage manager that explained things to me.
1: Well, there you go. Did he explain things and show you things also? Or
4: no.
1: Demonstrate? Okay.
3: All right. And what did he tell you about the anal sex?
1: What did he say?
4: Over our smoke break, he was telling me, I asked him what the butt plug was used for. And basically he said that if you put it in, it presses down on the gland and aids an orgasm. I don't know if it creates one.
3: No, it does not create one.
4: Oh, okay.
2: But a little pressure down there, right? Here's
3: some,
2: desirable.
3: Some men like that. Some men like that. Men,
4: all right, so I don't have an answer for that.
2: Mm-hmm. All right.
1: But at least it's in the area.
2: Right.
1: You're in the zone.
2: Yeah.
4: All right.
1: Okay.
2: Prostate stimulation. That's what they're talking about.
1: It's,
2: all right.
1: It's close enough. I mean, I think that she could use that information in her Topanga hand. Well, what can I do for you, sir?
4: I was just wondering how you got onto Saturday Night Live.
1: I simply just was outside the building and it was pointed at. It's as simple as that. I would suggest you go there if you're thinking about getting on. Just hang out. Tell people that you think they're funny. Usually security guy, and they'll whisk you right upstairs. And next weekend, you'll be right on the show.
3: You can do it to the guys that are...
1: What I did was like spend 10 years of my life in stinky, smoky nightclubs, ruining my youth and my lungs. You can try that also. But I would go with the first way.
2: Do you want to write them a letter? Do you want to do it, Austin?
4: Oh, yeah.
2: You want to give us a couple? I'll tell you what. We're going to take a break. You do a few characters, right?
4: Characters?
2: Yeah, like Rob does. Rob does the French guy. He does the young Deb.
5: I am so tired of this, and I'm not going to put up with it anymore. You are tired of wearing all my clothing, and you smell.
2: He does the Hawaiian guy.
6: Yeah, brother, let me tell you one thing right now. I'm going to come back, and you better have my fish all clean.
2: I do the guy with the deviated septum and the Brillo head. So, you see what I'm saying?
4: No, yeah.
2: Austin, hang on. When we come back, we're going to check
1: Get
2: your range.
1: Get a character.
4: All right?
2: You're going to commit to it, too. And we'll be back with Be Prepared to Be Disappointed. After this. Hey, everybody, it's Loveline. I'm Adam. That's Dr. Drew. Phone number 1-800-LOVE-191. Rob Schneider's our guest tonight. Rob is currently... When's the next Sandler movie that you're in?
1: Going to come out?
2: Yeah.
1: Probably Christmas time, I think.
2: That's 50, 51, or 50...
1: 50 first kisses. It's like, basically the storyline is... she can only remember things one day's worth, so he's got to make her fall in love with him,
3: every day.
1: It's really good. Oh, well, he really did a great job with it.
2: We should all approach
3: try
2: life
3: these,
2: that way.
3: These are the greatest things about Easter. Try that.
1: Oh, yeah?
3: Try that. Aren't those good?
1: Oh, that's insane. This little candy has more...
3: All right, bring that whole bag in here.
2: No. Come on, Drew.
3: Sugar's good?
2: No, it's good. They're malted, right?
3: Yeah, they're
1: it's unbelievable.
2: Thank you, Drew.
1: That's just a mouthful of goodness.
3: But that's what makes Easter worthwhile. That candy,
2: Austin. Many malted balls. All right, what? So you want to get on Saturday Night Live one day?
4: Eventually.

0: And you're 17.
1: 17.
0: You enjoy comedy.
1: I enjoy it.
0: All right, so now it's time for you to give us a few of your trademark characters that are going to get you on that show.
1: Okay.
0: All right. And action.
2: Live from New York, it's Austin.
1: Hey, what's going on? Just thinking about the
3: today,
1: Holocaust.
3: Junior.
4: Thinking about the Holocaust.
0: Which guy is that?
1: Huh?
0: You gotta have names, you know.
2: But what guy's the thinking about the Holocaust guy?
0: Rob has very specific names. He's got French guy, Hawaiian guy,
4: Italian guy,
0: Creole guy, yeah. Italian guy.
1: How about Sergio Bendito, the gay soap opera star?
0: All right, let's hear it.
4: And
0: action.
1: Oh, muchas gracias, burros. Hola, ¿cómo estás? Misa muchos.
0: Oh, yeah.
2: That's solid.
0: It's not a well-worn character either.
2: No, it's definitely got something going on there.
0: Now, what else do you have in your arsenal?
1: I don't know. I'm just making these up as I go.
4: Oh, genius. He's never thought this out. Wow.
0: Anything else?
1: Why don't you prompt me?
0: Okay. All right.
4: When you think of a character for him.
0: All right. Yeah. How about a guy who hangs up the phone after calling Loveline? And action.
1: You guys all suck. Click.
0: Yeah. Hey. That was great.
2: That's good. It's easy. Show business is easy. People think it's hard. It's not. It's just they'll come to you. Trust me.
0: Also, I think Rob maybe not the greatest example of this because he seemed to have gotten started fairly early and was funny fairly early. But
2: yeah, if I wouldn't have had success with it very early, I would have quit.
4: But you know, it seems like there's something. There is a common thread in a lot of people that are successful. They relinquish their youth to something.
0: How old were you when you got on to SNL?
2: 23, something like that.
0: And are you?
4: But before that, you still feel as though you spent years.
2: Yeah,
4: right.
2: No, it was like 7 years in nightclubs before that. You know?
4: Yeah.
2: And so it was, it was basically giving up your youth.
0: So, I mean, you got started, you were in high school when you were doing
2: stand-up. 17, I was working at I was selling shoes in the daytime and going to school at the same time, and then in nightclubs.
0: Wow.
2: It was nuts.
4: I think shoe sales
0: regular bobcat.
2: Shoe salesman's good.
4: It's very, very good preparation for show business, shoe sales.
2: It's also good for guessing with the size of women's feet, which comes in handy, believe it or not.
0: Yeah.
4: Because?
2: I don't know. But it just does. You can just say size 8, right? And they go, yeah. And they go, how do you know that? And then the conversation's over. No one got hurt.
0: Morgan?
2: And it leads right to sex.
0: You're 15?
5: Yes, I am.
0: What's up?
5: Okay, well, when I masturbate, to get an orgasm, I have to be thinking about myself.
0: Mm-hmm.
2: Wow.
4: About yourself doing something with somebody or just yourself?
2: Smiling in class? What are you thinking?
5: No, it's just myself, like, achieving things or losing weight, things like that. And
2: wow.
4: Wow.
5: Have you ever heard of that before?
2: First. This is a first.
5: A, B, C, D.
0: Oh, you got that little girl voice.
5: H, I, J, K, L.
0: Morgan?
5: Yeah? Q, R, S.
0: Have you, were you ever molested?
5: No.
0: Okay. So you just have the little girl voice on your own.
5: Yes.
0: Okay. All right, and you picture yourself
2: doing what, like physically? I mean, just talk it out so we can imagery. We get the image here. So you think yourself doing good and losing weight, and then you could have an orgasm.
5: Yeah, like if I just think about guys, I'm not like turned off. I can't climb that.
2: Well, guys, any guy? I mean, like even like a movie star. I'm not saying me. like Brad Pitt or something like that?
5: Even picturing you guys, you know?
2: Like Brad Pitt?
5: Yeah.
2: Does nothing? You'd rather think about yourself getting an A in science?
5: Probably, yeah.
0: What if you pictured Brad Pitt losing weight?
2: Oh, I'm getting an A. Oh, I'm getting a B. Oh, B minus. Oh, a B plus. Oh, D. No, no, not D. Not D. Oh, get
0: extra credit. Yeah, you bitch.
2: Oh, yes. I'll go after school. After school, talk to the teacher. A minus.
0: So, Morgan.
5: Yeah.
2: Is that what we're talking about?
5: I'm
2: 124 pounds. Oh, get down to 122. Oh, yes, 120, 119.
4: What's the feeling you're evoking? What is that you're getting involved with there?
2: Control.
4: So when you think of yourself losing weight, what do you feel?
5: I don't know. Just a sense of accomplishment, I guess.
4: Ooh. And why does that become sexual?
5: I don't know.
0: Do you physically, I mean, do you see yourself? Are your eyes closed and you see yourself? Or you
2: my
0: just sort of feel
2: report,
0: this way?
2: Oh, God. Oh, yeah. Paramecium. Oh, yeah. Oh, God. The cell membrane. Oh!
0: I used to picture myself in high school riding a Led Zeppelin on a peachy folder in order to have an orgasm. I didn't set my goals quite as high.
2: No, the chick on the peachy folder was hot.
0: She was the tennis
2: chick. You know, it just the dress is up a little bit as she's doing the swing. You know what I'm talking about. She's serving.
0: Yeah, she's hot.
2: Crying out loud.
4: No, the doodling on the peachy folder and the orgasm just happened to be things that were happening all the time when you were in high school.
0: Oh, yeah. Actually, I put a hole in the peachy folder and raped it. All right, so we don't have an answer for Morgan.
4: Although, to be so self-absorbed...
2: Does your mom say you're the prettiest girl in the school?
4: Sure seems like a trauma thing.
0: Any trauma, Morgan?
5: No.
2: Did your mom tell you the most beautiful girl in the school?
5: What?
2: Did your mom ever say you're the prettiest girl in the school?
5: Yeah, but I'm pretty sure she was lying.
4: Hey,
0: wow.
4: She was what?
0: Rob.
2: That was from 35 feet, gentlemen.
0: Yeah.
2: Your mom has said you're the prettiest girl in the school?
5: Yeah.
2: Okay.
4: 3 points.
2: Well, I think that there's an issue here about, like, perfection and, like, control.
4: But why does that become sexual for her? That's what I can't put together. I'm with you all the way on the personality stuff. But usually to sexualize all that, you got to throw in some trauma
2: nothing, don't get me wrong, but it has to do with some ego about yourself, I think. And your parents put you on a pedestal, and this is like...
0: Do you have an eating disorder?
5: No, I don't.
0: Do your parents put a lot of pressure on you? Are they achievers?
5: Yeah. Yeah,
2: there we go. Okay.
0: You have one of your parents an attorney or something like that?
5: One was, but not anymore.
0: Mm-hmm.
2: You're the prettiest girl in the whole school. Everybody.
4: You're fat.
0: Dad did the same with me. I mean, girl.
4: Well, Morgan, I'll tell you what. What we can say is that it suggests that you're so self-absorbed that you may not be available for relationships in a way that would be healthy and satisfying to you, and you might kind of work on that.
2: Yeah, and I think it is like you're focusing so much on excelling and getting approval from your parents that I think it's skewering things, your mental outlook and even your sexuality at this point. Though I think you're going to easily get over it. I think this little thing you're having now, you'll get over it. You'll meet some really hot guy, and he'll have like some pectoral muscles and chest hair.
4: But my sense is she's going to be going for the ultra powerful guy that's sort of an a-hole and mistreats her. But be careful with your attractions because I think that you're. You can't have Rob. I think that ultra powerful alpha male type.
0: Schneider.
4: Yeah. Yeah.
0: Absolutely.
4: And be careful with that because that may be where your sexuality gets aroused.
2: But I think that there's some underlying self-doubt and self-esteem problems with her here.
4: Absolutely.
2: That she can't live up to those high expectations, and trying to achieve those expectations even turns her on sexually. Mm.
0: She needs like a wine cooler and Tiger Beat magazine, and I think it's
2: take some pressure off yourself.
0: It's all coming to focus.
2: It easy. You don't have to be the prettiest, smartest girl in the school. You can, you know, you don't have to do that.
0: Mike?
3: Yeah.
0: You're 28?
3: Yes.
0: What's up?
3: I have a problem with relationships lately. Last three girlfriends I've had have been extended relationships, and all of them have went outside of it.
0: Mm-hmm.
2: And, they cheated on you?
3: Yeah.
2: Okay.
3: All of them have. I consider myself a pretty good boyfriend. You know, I do things for them. I give them nice gifts.
2: Who are these girls? Who are you falling? You're falling for girls that are problem girls.
3: I think so.
0: Yeah.
2: Okay. Where are you meeting these girls? Just so I can know. I mean, just go ahead. Where are you meeting these girls?
3: Usually.
2: Whenever I hear a really bad girl, I'm just amazed that I never lived with her. You know, whenever I hear these stories. But where are you meeting these women?
3: Usually at work or through my friends or, you know.
2: Okay, first of all, that's got to stop because your friends are losers. I'm sorry. No, seriously. You got to change your habits. You got to change where you're going. Are you meeting them at bars? Where are you meeting them?
3: Right.
2: Bars, right?
3: Yeah, or at work.
2: All right. Well, you don't want to go out with girls at work. You want different interests, right?
3: Right.
0: All right. Well, what about this new one? How long have you been with her?
3: About a year and 8 months, and she's great. I mean, she treats me nice. I actually moved in with her 2 months ago.
4: Now you cheat.
3: But now I feel the need to go outside.
4: He cheats. There you go.
0: It's payback.
4: All right. Here's the deal.
2: Okay. So wait a minute. So now she's not cheating with you, and she's committed. You want to go and cheat and get revenge on her.
3: Not revenge on her. I really don't know why I feel the need to do that.
4: Was your mom an alcoholic?
3: No. My mom was an avid born-again Christian.
0: After
2: that's
0: she was an alcoholic.
2: That's just the other end.
0: It is true, but usually you become a born again after you do something.
4: What did she do that made her need to be born again?
3: Well, actually, my dad was pretty abusive towards her, and that was her out for that was the church.
2: Mm-hmm. Okay, right.
6: Where's my bourbon?
0: Well, so there's some trauma rolling around there in the past.
4: You see, he's a fixer. He's got to fix these women, and and he resents the ones that are actually available to him. He's either he takes the role of the one being cheated, or he's the cheater.
2: Once she's okay, once you're with the girl who's okay, you're not interested anymore.
4: Right.
2: You need a crazy woman.
4: Right.
2: And let me give you a place to go find some crazy women. Hollywood.
0: Los Angeles. I'm opening it up to Los Angeles.
2: 213 area code 310.
0: Yes.
2: You know, anywhere. Also the Valley, 818.
0: Sure. I grew up there.
2: Ventura. I mean, there's North Hollywood, you have a lot of actors just starting out, and they're the craziest.
0: I went to North Hollywood High. I'm behind.
2: There's a lot of bars 1000. There.
0: Yes. Mostly on the windows.
2: Also, drug rehab.
0: Yeah, CA. If you get to that Hollywood CA meeting,
2: no,
0: that's a good place.
2: You got to, I think there's some therapy issues you have to deal with on your own. So it's okay for you to be with a woman who doesn't have huge problems that you have to deal with all the time. Interested in that.
4: Why do I get the sense that you're the product of an alcoholic family system?
3: Well, my dad was, yeah.
4: Thank you.
0: And why not say that 10 minutes ago when Drew brings it up?
2: From the top of the key, Drew drains it.
4: And, Mike, you need to get involved in some Al-Anon. Because that's where you're going to develop the growth that allows you to break out of this pattern you're in. And until you do that...
2: You're going to ruin this relationship if it's a good one. If you really love her, she's a good one, you're going to ruin this one.
4: Al-Anon, sponsor, steps, all the way. If you do those things, things will change.
0: Can you do that, Mike?
3: Yeah, I think I can. Thank
2: just give a call.
3: Do it. Drew?
0: Yeah, maybe get a hot sponsor and bang her.
4: Oh, jeez.
2: No, male sponsor. No. There's also a lot of unhealthy women in that organization.
4: No.
0: And also, he's the kind of guy who, if he did cheat, would let his girl find out about it because it doesn't matter.
2: So that way you can get her going crazy again, and now you're interested again.
4: Well, that's right. That's an interesting strategy.
0: It does not complete the cycle.
2: You get her crazy and get her loopy and emotionally whacked, then she's exciting again. No longer the bore that you have to come home to and find her with cooked meals and stuff.
0: Well, it's interesting that... And I don't know what the percentage is, but it's certainly with guys, it's different than women. But I would say just in general, 70% of people who cheat are doing it just to get laid, to have sex with someone other than the person they're having sex with. But there's also a decent percentage who are doing it to send a message, to create a cycle, to dance. And they magically, you'll know who those people are because they will let the other person find out about it.
2: Yes.
0: They will leave things on the computer. They will leave notes in their pants when their woman does the laundry or whatever.
2: They get something out of chaos. They want to live there.
4: They get a distance from intimacy for one thing.
2: Okay.
4: They get to avoid intimacy.
0: Interesting.
4: So, and the other thing is they gratify by that chaos both.
0: Crystal?
2: I'm a chaos grabber, by the way.
4: Are you? You're into that?
2: I'm out of it now.
0: He's done.
2: Recovering chaos guy.
0: Crystal?
7: Yeah?
0: You're 20?
7: Yeah.
0: What's up?
7: I have
2: problem speaking.
7: In February, I screwed up on my birth control pills.
2: Ooh.
7: I forgot quite a few.
2: So go on.
7: And
2: are you pregnant?
7: Let's cut to the chase. That's what I'm calling about. I took a pregnancy test and it came up negative.
2: Hey,
4: that's good.
2: That's good.
4: You may want to switch to the. You may want to switch. Crystal, you may want to switch to the patch also.
2: It's this new thing now.
0: Yep.
2: You don't have to take the pill every day. You have a patch. It lasts for 2 weeks, right?
0: Once a week. Once a week. Stick
2: two
0: it
2: weeks,
0: right,
2: that's why it doesn't work
0: right
2: sometimes.
0: To the roof of the mouth. You don't even know it's there.
2: If you
7: really?
2: Yeah, once you do that, that way, because, you know, hey, taking a pill every day, who can remember that?
7: Not me.
4: Well,
2: do that.
4: What's your question?
7: Well, I was just wondering, how accurate are those pregnancy tests?
4: Pretty accurate, most of them. Not 100%, but fairly accurate.
2: There is like 1% to 3% of women out there who those tests don't work on.
4: That's right.
2: But you're not one of those probably, so don't worry about it. But, however, don't get in this situation. Think of this as a near miss. You know when they say that? Like the plane almost, you know, this is a near miss. You don't want to do this next time, right? Because what if you really are? So why don't you try a different form of contraception?
4: Patch or shot?
2: Or have the guy wear a condom for crying out loud.
4: Condom, thank you.
2: Where's he been, you know? Why are you taking all the
0: stuff? How long have you been with the guy?
7: A year and a half, or 2.5 years, sorry.
0: 2.5.
2: Have him wear a condom. He's old enough now.
0: Are you in love?
7: Yeah, we're married.
0: Oh, so you're married?
2: Okay.
0: Yeah. We got married young, right?
7: Yeah.
0: Are you trying? Do you want to get pregnant?
7: Not yet.
0: Not yet.
4: It says here you were concerned that the birth control pill is going to harm the child if you were, in fact, pregnant.
7: Yeah.
4: No, no problem.
2: Yeah, you're okay with that. That happens all the time. How do you think I got born? How do you think the three guys in this room got born?
0: Yeah.
4: Oh, you're scaring her now.
0: Crystal, what's your husband do for a living?
7: He's an engineer.
0: Good. What's he work on? What kind of engineer?
7: Electronics.
0: All right, good. He's a decent guy. You love him?
7: Yes.
0: Everything's good?
7: Yeah.
0: Okay, so you want to wait a little while before you start a family? Fine. Get on that patch. All right, and I don't want to crap on Rob's advice, but I don't see anyone going to a condom after a couple of years of not using a condom in a relationship. That is a big penile step backward for a lot of guys.
2: Unless you get the really good ones.
0: Are they good? Do they have good ones?
2: You know, the kind that stimulate the guy more than... No, there are no good ones. No, there's a couple of good ones.
0: Oh, really?
2: Yeah, yeah.
4: The Magnum's good for the ego.
2: Yeah, no, there's, you know, Avanti's a good one. You know,
0: oh, really?
2: It's 10 times thinner than a thin human hair, and then there's the... You know, and it's pretty safe. It's not a regular condom.
0: Right.
2: It's not like, what do they call it? It's polyurethane. It's a different thing. But it's supposedly has like more heat through there. It's better, you know. So
0: do they? I'd like to make one that when you have your orgasm makes that boom sound.
2: Or yeah,
0: that big bass drum sort of.
2: We don't have that yet.
4: But just novelty sounds of various types.
0: Or how about...
2: slide
0: whistle.
2: Johnny.
4: Yeah, slide whistle.
2: Woo!
0: Or the sound the blackjack dealer makes when he's leaving the table. That hand clap and then out move.
2: You know the office basketball hoop? Score!
0: Yeah.
2: From way downtown!
4: Remember the bong, Helka Bong song?
0: They have like greeting cards that have messages and stuff in them now. They could certainly do this.
2: You can get the Marv Albert one. From way downtown! Hey, Marv, where'd you pick up the hooker?
4: Downtown! Bong. Not the gong.
2: Yes!
4: That's it. That one. Again. Yeah.
0: No, I still want the bong. All right. I think we're going to take a quick break.
2: That's it. Right. It's going so well.
0: Oh, no, we're doing good. Yeah. Right. We're in like 30 seconds.
2: No, left. That's like the...
0: That says you're putting it on.
2: No. Yeah. Now that says it is over soon, too soon.
0: Yeah.
2: That's broken.
0: No, that's the one when you're putting it on. Drew is so excited over there. Mary?
4: Oh, my God.
0: We're not going to break. We're going to talk.
2: What do we got? Mary, what's up?
0: She's 21. She thinks her best female friend has a crush on her.
2: Hey, yeah. I like this call. Talk about it.
6: Really weird.
2: Tell me, what did she do? That? How do you know she's on? She's turning out. She's on to you.
6: Well, she tells me about her sex dreams, and I happen to star in them.
2: Wow. Ooh. Is she? Yeah. Do you know she's gay?
6: No. She's married, and she's pregnant.
2: Ah.
6: Yeah.
4: How is she? Wait. Is she in the last trimester of pregnancy?
6: She just started it, but this has been an ongoing situation.
2: You mean before she was pregnant?
6: Yeah.
2: Like,
6: a sex dream about me, and we worked at the same place, and she was always grabbing my ass.
4: Where do you work?
6: She was always filling me up. We were working in a coffee shop, and she, like, in front of customers and everything. And,
4: so
6: like,
4: this is back to that chaos.
0: She's married, right?
6: No, we were both single. Well, we had
2: No. She's married. Is she married?
6: No, but before she got married, she just got married.
0: Stop saying no. Okay.
4: Wait, Mary, is she married?
0: No. Yes,
2: she's married now.
6: She just got married at the beginning of the year.
0: Just say yes.
4: And
0: please.
4: She's
6: right
4: pregnant.
6: After she got pregnant.
2: She got pregnant. Okay. You know what?
6: But before, like 6 months ago.
4: We understand. Right. We understand.
2: Okay, let me ask you this. In her fantasies, does she say that there's a guy there too, not just you, right?
6: No, but she's gotten her husband to like even.
0: Well,
6: hold on.
4: Mary.
0: Hold on.
4: Okay. Mary.
2: Oh,
4: Mary.
0: Let me yell at Mary for a second. Mary.
6: What?
0: Stop, please, with the word no out of the first word out of your mouth is no, and then you change the subject and or agree.
4: Yeah.
0: But don't say no every single time, especially when we're asking things that are correct. Now, what about Rob's question? Does she have this fantasy with you, or is there any other guy involved?
6: She's only mentioned me, but she talked to her husband about it, and apparently, like, she's gotten this threesome idea into his head, and I have
2: She's gotten into his head.
6: She's talking to him about it.
4: Listen, Mary, is she a drug addict?
6: No.
4: She's never been addicted to anything?
6: I'm sorry, me?
4: She's never been addicted to anything?
6: Not that I know of.
0: And what about the threesome? That doesn't sound like a good idea to you?
7: Oh, no, I told her I would never do anything like that.
0: Right. And that's a 3.5, by the way, if she's pregnant.
2: Yeah.
4: Have you? That's a 4. Has she ever...
7: Before she was pregnant, she was mentioning stuff like that about her sex.
4: Yeah, but do you know her to be a very chaotic person?
7: I don't know. She really liked the attention of people thinking that we were lesbians.
4: But do you know? But were her relationships always very tumultuous?
7: I think her first boyfriends were pretty traumatic. And
2: she's looking for
7: chaos. Nature, but yeah, her husband.
2: She's looking for attention.
4: The problem is this is the exact converse of what we were talking to that guy earlier. This is a good guy that she's with, and she's got to sabotage it. She's got to throw some chaos in. Got to bring another person.
0: But why does Mary sound so intrigued about something she doesn't want to do?
2: For instance, so you're not interested at all in this, but are you curious about it?
7: No, I mean, we've always been really close, like friends.
2: What do you do when she grabs you?
7: Yeah, like.
2: What do you do when she grabs you?
7: I just laugh, basically.
2: You grab me.
0: So wait, Mary, you have no, you're not even flattered that she wants to have a sexual encounter with you?
7: Yeah, of course I'm.
0: You are, and you would, but you would never entertain it.
7: No, I would never entertain it.
0: All right, well then, don't do it.
7: Yeah, but it's
0: okay. Good. Stop bothering us then. Listen, I only want to talk to people who have done or are about to do something.
4: Mary, it's not weird what she's doing. She's trying to sabotage her marriage.
0: Right.
4: And you are the tool that she's going to try to use to do that.
2: Unless you really want to do it, we don't want to hear from you.
4: Well, you're going to be regretting the day you do something like that. You'll be in the midst of total hell between those two.
0: All right. That total hell is a threesome.
2: What is the coffee shop though? Because I'd like to stop by for something.
0: It's called Lesbos. It's out in Portland.
2: Would you like a cup of coffee and watch me grab my coworker? Yes.
0: We'll,
2: you want cream on that?
0: We'll take a quick break. Rob Schneider in studio tonight. We'll be right back after this. Hey, everybody, it's Loveline. I'm Adam. That's Dr. Drew. Rob Schneider has joined us in studio tonight. Phone number 1-800-LOVE-191. Drew has a hernia situation going on.
4: Driving me crazy.
2: Doesn't sound fun at all. I don't see the upside to it.
0: You can feel your bowel going in your sack.
4: Yeah.
0: Really?
2: That's got to affect your...
4: really.
0: It's making me...
2: It's
0: got to
2: affect your
0: gross
2: tennis game.
4: Yeah. It's just... You really, I mean, you know how if you get gas, it fills into the sack here. And
0: does
4: like,
0: it?
4: Oh,
2: no.
4: Yeah.
2: Oh, this isn't getting better.
0: So what happens?
2: The imagery that I
4: so
2: have.
4: So I need to have
2: not...
4: a little operation. I got to do it like this week.
0: What are they going to do?
4: They're going with a scope and tighten it all down.
0: Where do they go in?
4: Somewhere back in here. I'm not sure.
2: Can't they do
4: go.
2: Something like, you know, like sit-ups or something to like strengthen yourself?
4: No.
0: Can't put one of those.
2: After they fix it?
4: It's a canal. It's a sheath, not a muscular thing opens up. And so,
0: A zip tie on your sack.
4: That's what they're basically gonna do, zip it up. Oh. But you know, it's so funny.
0: Do they have to open the sack?
4: No, not anymore. Jesus
2: the
4: Christ.
2: Password is corset.
4: A truss. I got
0: you got one on now?
4: No, I took it off because it's so uncomfortable.
2: Wow.
0: Yeah. And so you think you'll do that this week?
4: I really think I got to. It's getting worse every week.
0: Let's do it on the air. It'll be good radio.
4: You want to? Why don't you just come in and you can watch?
2: Is it a general or are they...
4: I got to go talk to my friends.
0: Yeah, get the general.
2: You probably have access to some good care, though.
4: Yeah, I got a surgeon.
2: You're not going to be just an Armenian doctor out in the...
4: It's funny. I was giving a talk
2: at the Valley. Nothing wrong with Armenian doctors.
4: Southern California.
0: There's something wrong with the Valley.
4: The USC School of Business, and I had to stand to the talk. The hernia is bothering me. The students were like, ugh. I'm so used to talking in front of medical students who'd be like, no big deal.
0: So they're going to... What do they do to correct it? Do they shove your bowel back up?
4: Oh, yeah. Basically, the canal gets all sewn back up.
0: Yeah. I got one of those cooking in my oven, too, but mine's up high.
4: Yeah.
0: Mine's not down sack. Mine's up high.
2: I want to find out what you guys are doing and then not do that.
0: It's working because you don't have anything.
2: I'm pretty healthy.
0: You don't have anything cooking
2: there? I drink a lot of tea. Disgusting amount of tea.
0: Really? Yeah, with the green tea?
2: Yeah, I'm a green tea fiend.
0: Mm. How much of that you drink a day?
2: About 16 cups, maybe. 8 to 16 cups, yeah.
0: And what's it do for you besides make you whiz all the time?
2: Make me whiz all the time. But no, it's actually really good to help digestion and everything.
4: Flavonoids,
2: I mean, it's really, really good. I'm in good shape. Honestly, you know, you don't have the same problems in Asia that they do here.
0: Right.
2: And I think it helps the digestion and stuff, and I'm just sold on it. And it gives you energy, and it's not and it's expensive, so I spend money on it.
0: Right. Makes feel good.
4: They all have stomach cancer, though, so maybe that's why.
0: They drink too much
2: Do have a little bit of stomach cancer. I agree with you. You know, it's a trade-off. Everything's a trade-off. Yeah. You don't get the butt cancer, but you get the stomach cancer.
0: Dennis?
8: Yeah.
0: You're 16?
8: Yeah.
0: What's up?
2: Yeah. What's up?
8: No, my, all right. Give you details, my friend, I don't care to mention her name, but,
2: Are you masturbating as you're speaking?
8: No,
2: okay, go ahead. What's up?
8: No, I known her for only, like, I only knew her for, like, two or six months or whatever, and she's also, 2 years older than me. She's a junior.
2: Sure, man. 2 or 6 months, I'm with you. Go ahead. She's a junior. You're a junior. She's a sophomore. What?
8: Yeah, right. Anyway. Well,
0: it's always weird when you go 200% higher than your first estimate. Like,
4: 600%.
0: How long have you been working job? Yeah. 10, 30 years?
2: Yeah. No, it's like the other day, 6 years ago, I had an accident, you know, with my friend, who's not really my friend, but I saw him, and he had a donut, and I ate his ribs.
0: Hold on. Are you black, Dennis?
8: No, man.
0: All right. You just...
2: So what's up, me? Talk to me.
0: What's going
2: so
0: on?
2: So what's the deal? Spit it out.
8: Okay. I don't know, man. It's just weird. She like she I don't know how to say it, man. She's just I think she wants that.
2: Good Lord.
8: She wants to have sex with me, man, and I don't really like.
2: She wants to have sex and you don't.
8: Yeah.
2: Why? What good? What 16-year-old doesn't want to have sex? What's wrong with her?
8: Nothing, man. She's pretty girl, you know, whatever. But I'm just not. I don't want to mess up, man. I really do not want to mess up my
0: life. Just do it. Are you a virgin?
2: Mess up what?
8: My life.
4: You afraid you're going to get her pregnant?
8: Yeah.
2: Well, you know, they got these things now.
8: Yeah, really?
2: You can put it over your willy, and then you'll have less chance of that happening.
0: Are you a virgin, Dennis?
8: No, I'm not.
4: All right. How old were you when you lost your virginity?
8: That was a year ago.
0: All right.
4: And how'd that go?
8: Not good.
4: What happened?
8: That was a mistake. What happened? I never lived down.
2: What did you do in front of the class? What happened?
8: I'm not into premarital sex at all. I feel like I'm a religious thing.
0: Are you religious, Dennis?
2: Born again Christian?
0: Did you have a little?
8: I don't want to say my religion because I don't want to bring reproach on it. You know, man.
2: No, right. It's okay. Don't have to. Born again Christian. It's okay.
4: Are you a Mormon?
8: Right. Oh yeah, like perfect. Last
4: Jehovah.
2: Mormon.
0: Hold on a second. This guy's got to be Catholic.
4: Are you a Mormon?
8: I'm not Mormon. I ain't Catholic, man.
0: You're not Catholic?
8: I don't want to play the little... All right.
0: He's a shaker. All right, here's the thing. Who cares? There's somebody who wants to have sex with Dennis. He doesn't want to have sex with her.
2: She's not that hot. One thing.
0: Obviously.
4: But here's what's going on, unfortunately. Dennis is a normal 16-year-old. He's already gone against his religious beliefs.
2: Yeah.
4: He's going to do it again with this girl. And he's freaking out about it.
2: But the thing is, look, eventually nature wins.
4: Religion loses,
2: nature wins.
0: Right. And it'll win again like it won last time.
2: The problem
4: is, because he's so freaked out about it, he doesn't prepare for it.
2: Yeah.
4: And he could get somebody pregnant because he's not admitting to himself preparing what he needs to do.
2: He needs to prepare. Have some condoms just in case Jesus isn't with you that day.
0: I bet his penis didn't work. Quiet down. Listen to me, Dennis.
8: I messed up once, dude.
0: I know.
2: How'd you mess up?
0: He had sex.
8: It was unprotected.
2: Oh, dude. Well, carry one around with you.
8: I feel like I should just tell her, you know what, I can't. If you're going to be like that with me, then
0: no, you don't have to tell her. But
8: I think I should, man.
0: Quiet down.
2: Jefe, listen, baby. Oh. Come on, Jefe.
0: Listen to me.
2: Listen, you can get a condom at the store.
0: Did you have a quick orgasm the first time? Yeah.
8: I don't know. What, define quick.
0: You had a little difficulty. You weren't as great in the sack as you thought maybe you should have been.
8: I really wouldn't know, man. You wouldn't know?
2: You wouldn't know.
0: Put your balls on the phone.
8: 7 minutes.
0: All right.
2: 7 minutes.
0: I wouldn't know.
2: There's 7 minutes from the time he walked in the front door.
0: That's right. 7 minutes from when the movie started to the time he got home.
2: All right, whatever.
0: Rob's disgusted. Well, Rob, drink some green tea and calm down over there.
2: I'm working on my stomach cancer. Push your bowel out of your
0: sack and back up into your chest. We're going to take another call.
4: Here's the old Dennis. Go ahead and live by your religious values, and that's that.
0: Fine.
2: Or carry a condom just in case you have a relapse.
0: Right. Lorena?
9: Hi.
2: Hey.
0: What's up? You're 16.
9: I'm like addicted to phone sex.
0: Really?
2: How long has this been starting?
9: How long has it been going on? I started in like 7th grade, and it's been like going on and getting like stronger and heavier.
2: Who was it with?
9: First time. Boyfriends.
4: Your ex-boyfriend?
2: How old were they?
9: I don't know, same age as I, or a couple years older.
2: Oh, okay.
4: I mean, a 14-year-old when you were 12.
9: Yeah, basically.
4: Basically?
0: What?
4: Or a 19-year-old when you were 12.
9: Well, no, it's just like I'm not doing anything while I'm having phone sex. Like, I'll just, like, moan and, like, I'll try to be, like, the best, like, they've ever had. And so, like, I'm perfect on that. It's just
2: parents
9: like, I'm
2: divorced.
9: Not doing anything.
2: Parents right. divorced.
9: What?
2: Parents divorced.
9: No, they're together.
4: Lorena.
9: Yeah.
4: When you were 12, how old was your boyfriend?
9: 14.
4: How about the next one?
9: I didn't date until I was, like, a freshman.
4: 14. How old was that boyfriend?
9: I'm 19.
0: 19.
9: And 16.
0: There you go.
9: Like that.
4: All right. The 19-year-old. Is he the one that got you started all this stuff?
9: No.
0: She was
9: no.
0: doing it before that.
4: All right. Just checking.
0: And were you weren't having sex with the guys, just phone sex?
9: Yeah.
2: You've had sex, though, right?
9: I started having sex this year.
2: Uh-huh. Okay.
9: I never had an orgasm. Like, I faked it, like, completely. It was just, like, whole moaning kind of thing. Yeah. Like,
2: but you can have orgasms on the phone.
4: No, no. She learned how to fake it on the phone.
0: Yeah. Oh.
9: And then, so they think I'm doing it or anything. Like, I'm totally not satisfied with anything. Like, I can, read a newspaper while I'm having sex. I mean, it's like
10: just thinking about the Holocaust right now.
0: Oh, I don't even want to get into that. Now, listen, Lorena, you got a little that little girl thing going on. There's definitely some issues here.
9: My dad beat me when I was, like,
4: no.
9: So.
4: There you go.
0: He did.
4: There
0: right.
4: you go.
0: And he did this for some years?
9: He's done it since I was little, and he's done it recently. I just, like, I ran away, like, 6 months ago.
2: Okay. All right, she's trying to get
4: a... Well, she's not involved at all in these relationships. These are just purely sort of manipulations and, you know, ways to sort of have control over
2: control
4: people.
2: Over guys, right.
4: But
9: and then, like, I saw my ex-boyfriends calling me and saying, like, I'm the best at, you know, moaner that they've ever heard and stuff like that. So they get off with that stuff.
2: Who isn't the best moaner?
0: Is that
2: the,
0: mom's the best moaner. Who cares?
4: Is that the most satisfaction you can get from a relationship, just knowing that that's what you are to somebody?
9: Yeah, I mean, like,
4: is that what you want from your relationships?
9: No, I mean, like, right now I'm, like, kind of dating this guy named Kevin. Like, we're really close together. We're just, like, not dating. He's not doing anything else. But he doesn't know I'm like this.
2: All right, okay, let's go back to the dad situation. Now, what kind of beatings is he doing?
9: Like, bruises and knocking me out.
2: Nothing sexual?
4: Knocking you out?
9: No.
0: Knocking you out?
9: Like, he's hit me with, like, bricks before and stuff.
4: Oh, my God.
2: Bricks?
0: With a brick?
2: Was it in a sock or what? I don't even know how that happens.
9: Like, outside, he gets mad at me, and I run outside, and then he, like, throws a brick at me.
0: Really? Or, I mean, like, he should be in
2: he
0: jail.
2: He could kill you.
4: He should be in jail.
0: This guy is...
2: Hey, listen, so when was the last time he beat you, and you had bruises? You know, if you call the police, they're going to put him away. Maybe that'll get him to stop.
9: I know, but my mom, like, he always says, like, oh, yeah, I dare you to call. But I don't want to end up in, like, some, like, kid foster home or something.
0: And what's your mom doing?
9: My mom, she realizes that he's doing this, and, like, she tries to back me up and stuff, but then he just takes all on her.
0: Okay.
2: Well, you know...
0: Guy's treating his kid like Reginald Denny here, for Christ's sake. He needs to be stopped, this guy. You need to call Child Protective Services, and don't do it from your house. Do it from one of your friends' houses. And then fake the orgasm halfway into the call, but then say, no, seriously, my dad is abusive.
4: No, Lorena, this is messing you up.
2: It's a dangerous thing, but you know what? Honestly, it's all connected. You know, you may not think it is, but, you know, how you're feeling about yourself, you have the most influential male.
4: And how you
2: male,
4: feel about men.
2: Yeah, the most influential man in your life is your father, and he's abusing you, and this is reflecting your relationship with other men.
9: That is, like, not the whole relationship. Like, me and Kevin are, like, really happy guys. He is.
0: All right, listen, Child Protective. We don't care about Kevin. Call Child Protective Services.
4: Do you fantasize about being a stripper or anything like that, too?
9: No.
4: Okay.
0: Okay. And when,
2: give it time.
0: Can you get out of that house in a year or so? Can you go off to college somewhere?
9: I'm in college right now.
0: You
9: are. I took my California proficiency test and got out.
0: Okay.
2: Good. Get out of there.
0: And are you out of the house now?
9: No, I still live here because I'm 16.
0: Does your dad drink?
9: He used to.
0: Doesn't anymore.
9: He used to be a bartender.
2: Mm. Hey.
0: All right. Lorena, if he raises a hand to you or does anything to you, document it, take
2: call
0: a picture of it,
2: call the
0: police.
2: Believe me, it'll stop. You call the police. One phone call is all it takes.
0: You know, we haven't talked about this for, it's been 8 minutes, but these horrible, horrible, wretched dads, especially with their daughters. Guys are sort of like dogs in that if they're in the way, you can kick them and they just go to the other side of the room and lie back down. But women, you will twist them. If you beat them, if you sexually abuse them, if you neglect them, if you verbally abuse them, it comes out in the form of bizarre, retarded sexuality at some point. And ultimately, it's really the ultimate payback, because at some point in time, one of these guys' buddies who works with him at the loading dock comes in with a swank magazine and shows him a picture of his youngest.
2: You got to see page 35.
0: Yeah, that's what they show him. Or he rents a film, or he sees her at the local nudie bar.
2: And he's repulsed and yet turned on.
0: Yes, as am I. But it still doesn't stop the money from flowing. Rob, I got to drink some green tea now.
2: Why?
0: We're going to take a break.
2: Everything's going good.
0: I know, but we'll do a little commercial, and we'll come right back. Hey, everybody, Loveline. I'm Adam. That's Dr. Drew. Chris Titus is going to be in here tomorrow night. Tonight, we got Rob Schneider, who was nice enough just to drop by and hang out with
2: us. Oh, it's a pleasure. I'm a big fan of Loveline all these years.
0: Good
2: big
0: to
2: fan.
0: Have.
2: Big fan.
0: Drew, you got a call because you got nobody there. Yeah.
2: What do we got?
0: Line five?
4: Yeah.
0: Otto.
11: Yeah.
2: Bring it on, buddy.
0: You're 23?
11: Yep.
0: What's up?
11: I got an idea for a skit for a show, and I was wondering, since you know Jimmy so good, maybe you could hook me up.
0: All right, what is it? I'll write it down. I'll present it at the writer's meeting tomorrow.
11: It's an idea for a couple of Mormon guys that ride around on bikes, and they harass people, and maybe, like, go into a couple bars at closing time and talk to some drunk people and make them do things for the Lord, like some push-ups or something like that.
0: Mormon guys on bikes. You have a name for it?
11: Not really. It's just kind of a
4: Mormon guys on bikes.
11: In the rough.
2: Do you have anything funny for them to do?
11: They could set up checkpoints and just harass people, basically.
2: Where is the joke?
11: I don't know. I thought it was pretty funny. Just
0: all right.
11: Mormon guys pretty angry.
2: I think it's good. Angry Mormon guys. I think it's an area. I don't think you have a skit yet.
11: All right.
2: I don't think you have a sketch.
0: They need to ride their bike somewhere funny. Do you have a funny place for them?
11: Yeah, I was thinking like a porn store would be good, or maybe a bar
2: shop. Why wouldn't they?
0: How are people going to know these are Mormon guys?
11: Because they're going to wear the ties and they're going to have Bibles.
4: The white girls skinny ties.
2: Are you Mormon?
11: No, I'm not a Mormon.
0: Okay, what is the second premise? I'll present this tomorrow.
11: Okay, I also got an idea for an Iraqi supermarket sweep where they basically, they'll get 60 seconds to go in and grab whatever they can, and they basically just crash through the door and start picking people off with AKs and stuff like that.
2: Sounds hilarious.
0: Smoking a lot of pot, Otto?
11: Yeah.
0: Hold on. Is this Otto, the bus driver from The Simpsons?
11: Smoking on some green spinach right now.
4: All right. We couldn't tell.
2: Hey, well, you know, Otto.
4: Maybe a little less pot and these ideas might look differently to you.
2: Again, not fully fleshed out ideas, but
4: it's so funny when you do testing on people, they profoundly overestimate their creativity and what they can accomplish when they're on drugs.
0: Yeah,
4: when they get sober, they're like, oh my god.
0: Well, you know, they always talk about booze. You know, the sort of beer goggle thing. As far as you get drunk, you see some chick, she's a 5, but you think she's a 9 because you're drunk. Pot is sort of a brain goggle thing, in that you think your ideas are good.
2: Genius, because there's a difference. You're confusing the high with your idea being
4: that's
2: good.
4: That's right, the feeling. Right.
0: Right.
4: The feeling
2: it's, you're getting confused. I'm excited about something. It's got to be my stupid idea.
4: That's right.
2: Not the fact that you're just wait. You're high.
4: That's actually a great insight.
0: Iraq.
2: Don't ask me how I know that.
0: Well, I learned it in Thailand with Tone Love.
2: This is going to be a good movie. It's so interesting. I'm in it. You're in it. We're both in it.
0: Kimmy?
12: Hi.
0: What's up? You're 16?
12: Yeah.
0: Yeah.
12: Well, just about 17 tomorrow.
4: Tomorrow?
12: Yeah. Day after 420.
4: Day after. Happy birthday, you're not
0: special. So what's your question?
2: What do you got?
12: Okay, well, I have this thing with, like, older guys.
2: Yeah. I mean, go ahead.
12: It's horrible.
2: Oh, what is it? How horrible?
12: Well.
2: How old?
12: Like, 30s.
2: Ouch.
0: Wow.
2: How long has this been going on?
4: Hideous.
12: I don't know.
4: Disgusting.
2: How many years you been doing? How's this going on?
12: You know what? I don't know. I just know.
2: What do you mean? How old were you? 14, going out with somebody in his 20s?
12: Yeah.
2: Okay, there we go.
12: Well, you know what? Yeah. I moved. I was from the country, like horses and pigs.
0: Ooh.
12: My mom moved me here. I've never even been to a mall, right?
2: You're divorced.
12: No, they've been divorced forever. But she had an affair. moved me here, and like I met this older guy and I dated him for a while, and now I just I like older guys. Like,
0: all right, well, how you were 14 when you met a guy who was in his 20s?
12: 18, 19,
0: and you dated him. You had sex with him.
12: Yeah.
0: All right, and okay. And now are you dating anyone?
12: A few guys.
0: A few guys.
12: Nothing like nothing serious.
0: And how old are they?
12: 18. 17.
4: Oh, okay,
0: but that's not really guys in their 30s.
12: No, but I take interest. Like today, there were men in their 30s, and I was just like, ah, hi.
4: Well, yeah, just well, don't act on it, Jimmy.
12: And it's not just that. It's
2: well,
12: it's,
2: guys are more interesting when they get older, but it doesn't mean you have to have relationships with them.
4: Right. It's just the problem is not your attraction. It's the guy that would respond to that attraction that bothers us.
12: Well,
4: the 30-year-old guy that would date a 16-year-old is a problem. He's not a good guy.
0: Right, unless he's a producer.
2: Yeah. Yeah, unless he can help you in your career.
0: Right. So, Kimmy.
12: Yeah.
0: Where's your dad?
12: My dad.
2: You have no contact with your father.
12: I do talk to my dad. My dad is a businessman. You know,
2: how often do you talk to him? You don't. When was the last time you lived with him?
12: I don't live with my dad. I can't. My
4: Why?
12: Dad, he drives me nuts.
4: Why?
12: He's very, he's an idiot. Like, I.
2: How? How is he an idiot?
12: He manipulates people. He's all business. He works nonstop. My stepmom is like a hardcore Christian woman. She.
4: What if you just live with them for a little while just to try to establish some kind of relationship?
0: Well, she's living with
4: mom.
0: Her mom, right?
4: Yeah, but I mean, she's missing the dad piece, so.
0: Well, but he's, maybe he's an idiot.
12: No, not so much that. I have a stepdad here.
0: Yeah. Is he good?
12: He's a good guy, yeah.
2: Christian?
0: Oh, okay.
12: But and it's not just the older guys. They're like, it's
2: yes.
12: Like different nationalities. I don't.
2: Sure. Filipinos. Why not?
12: Ah, yeah.
0: What do you
2: okay,
0: like? You like Filipino guys?
12: Yeah, only.
4: You're part Filipino, aren't you?
2: Part Filipino. Here we
0: you
2: go.
0: You only like Filipino guys?
12: No, I'm not. I like Russians, and I don't like any white guys.
0: Russians are white guys.
2: Ah, Filipinos. You had your goal there for a while.
12: They
2: cook.
12: Another language.
2: They're nice. They've done a lot of body hair.
0: All right. Listen, Kimmy,
12: no.
0: Don't
2: so what's
0: get
2: the
0: pregnant.
2: Deal? I mean, what?
0: That's it.
2: Give yourself some.
12: I just want to know if it's normal to be liking guys. Like,
2: it is normal to like older guys, but you shouldn't be dating guys because they'd be. You shouldn't
0: yes.
2: be dating guys at 16 who are older.
4: It would
2: that
4: be not
2: much
4: normal to really follow through on it. It's, not,
0: right.
4: It's one thing to be attracted. It's another thing to actually have a relationship with somebody.
0: And let's just say this, that it's normal to have all sorts of thoughts. It's normal to have homicidal thoughts at times. It's normal to have suicidal thoughts at times. It's normal to fantasize about family members
2: it's normal
0: and stuff
2: to,
0: like that.
2: To,
0: not
4: I think,
0: family
4: I think
0: members.
4: I think we're learning something about Adam tonight that's
2: you
4: making
2: also
4: me a little uncomfortable.
2: Masturbate to only pictures of yourself succeeding at things. We've learned a lot tonight.
0: I want
2: to
0: screw my sister. I want to kill her. Then I'm going to kill myself. This is basically my plan. No, I'm saying you don't have to judge yourself based on these thoughts. Judge yourself based on the actions.
2: Yes.
0: And we're asking you not to act on it.
4: There you go.
0: All right. We need to
4: take a break.
0: Take that's a
2: it?
0: Break?
4: Yeah, Rob.
2: What happened?
0: Hey, time flies.
2: Okay, all right. I was just getting into it, warming up.
0: Well, hang around. Lycus will be on about 11 hours. We'll be back.

0: everybody. That's the show. Christopher Titus in here tomorrow night. I want to thank Rob Schneider for coming by. Always
1: thank
0: good
1: you,
0: to see him.
1: Big fan of the show. Nice to see you guys again. It was a pleasure, and I'm just, I learned something. A woman who masturbated to herself, and images of herself succeeding.
2: It's interesting, huh?
1: That's a new one.
0: It's ironic.
1: I called that one, huh? Mom
2: yes,
1: said you're pretty.
2: You got great instincts.
1: Woo!
0: I'm going to masturbate to her masturbating to herself, which is ironic, but I think
1: you're
0: I
1: the prettiest girl in your whole school. Don't let anybody say different. You're the prettiest, best girl ever. You're so beautiful, just like mommy.
0: Rob, I'm going to need you, actually. That's good. Keep going there.
2: What are you
1: gonna you're
2: that?
1: So pretty, pretty girl.
0: Drew, shut
1: prettiest
0: up.
1: Prettiest girl in the whole school. No one prettier than you.
0: All right, be quiet, be quiet.
1: Not smarter, but you're the prettiest. Every girl's smarter, but you're so pretty, you make up for how dumb you are.
0: That is the show. Rob, thanks for coming by, and come by anytime you like.
1: I'll take you up on that now.
0: We would appreciate it. So until next time, it's Adam Carolla for Dr. Drew saying... Mahalo.
1: Boy, I was swearing. I need to be born again. I said the F word, mommy. Please let me be born again. No, oh, I'm 16.
3: That, you know,
1: I swore twice during the game show. I feel bad. Need to be born again. Oh, I used the F word and S word twice. Oh, mommy. I'm going to get my license, but first I'll be born again.
3: Ah, shut up.
4: This has been Loveline. The opinions expressed on this show are not necessarily those of the staff, management, sponsors, or this station. The producer for Loveline is Ann Wilkins Engel. Loveline is a presentation of Westwood One Entertainment.
5: Hello, everyone. This is Mike, the guy that records the show for you. I just want to take

0: this opportunity, the show before Adam's last show, to say that as long as Loveline is on the air, I will continue to record it and provide it for you fine people. And that I won't be able to do Adam's morning show because I don't have the time or the reception to do that. Now, I fear that once he leaves, a lot of you might drop off because Adam is a large part of the show, and many of you might not stick around to see what is the future of Loveline. But if that is the case for some of you, I wish you a fine farewell. I hope you enjoyed the show for the entire time that you listened to it, and I hope you come back and visit it from time to time. But for those of you who are going to stick around and see what will become of this show, I look forward to charting new territory with all of you. Okay, everyone, enough of my talking. Enjoy the show.
1: 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This is Loveline. 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
3: Ooh, indeed.
2: Well, as some of you may have heard last night, this week will be my last week here. Not because I want it to be my last week here, but that's just the way things are turning out. I don't mean that in a weird, ominous way or anything, but...
3: You've been asked by the guys that are paying you tons of money to get on your new show.
2: Make it my last week. Yeah. And actually, they told me that two weeks ago. I just decided to stretch it out a little bit.
3: Well, it's bringing people out of the woodwork. I mean, we have a room here that people can watch through a window to what we're doing. That room is filled with people eating pie and ice cream and drinking
2: wine.
3: Eating
2: my pie, eating my ice cream, eating my cake.
3: But I mean...
2: While I sit here with a cotton
3: Look how festive that is in there.
2: Yeah. Really warms your heart.
3: Time.
2: Yeah, big schlong fest on the other side of the glass. Nine guys in their 40s. All here to wish the ace man well and drink his wine.
3: And eat the pie.
2: What?
3: Best pie I've ever
2: seen. Is there a more fitting tribute than to show up and consume his wine and then leave?
3: Yeah.
2: Probably about 11,
3: isn't that
2: 10.
3: Isn't that what a party is?
2: I guess so.
3: How else would you find it?
2: Yeah, funeral, too. So here's the thing, everybody. I think I want to say a couple of things, and we'll get on with the show. And we'll do this show like a regular show. You want to call in and say goodbye, that's fine. But I think we'll do it like a regular show, and then tomorrow night I'll have that farewell vibe to it. But a couple of things I want to say. This show is going to go on, will go on, has always gone on, and will continue to go on. So I'm not taking the show with me. The show is here. I'm going to go do some other radio. And if you think about it, if you're a fan of Loveline and you're a fan of me, I almost said Adam Carolla.
3: What'd be wrong with that?
2: It sounds bad. If you're a fan of Loveline and you're a fan of Adam Carolla, I sound like a blowhard.
3: Yeah. Either way, whether you say me or Adam Carolla.
2: I think it sounds much more humble to do it this
3: I guess
2: way.
3: So.
2: If you're a fan of Loveline and a fan of Ace.
3: Of yours truly.
2: You can still listen to both of them because you'll have Ace.
3: In the morning.
2: In the morning, and you'll have Drew at night with, I don't even know who's going to be sitting in this stool.
3: You have to listen to find out.
2: But I'll tell you something. It's going to take a mighty big ass to fill the Ace Man's stool.
3: To sit in the stool.
2: I've said that many times. Anyone who wants to come up and sit in my stool, come on, give it a try. Try my stool on for size, but I'll tell you, it takes a mighty big ass crack to fill my stool.
4: But I'm real
2: fat. You know what I mean? Yeah. Yeah, Monique can come up and do it. So here's my point. The show will go on just like the show was here before I got here. The show will be here after I leave, and I'll be doing some other radio. So this week. Yeah, little morning thing. I'll get
3: keep
2: my
3: on.
2: Cowbell going.
3: Keep on.
2: We'll do traffic. We're going to do traffic. We're doing traffic every half hour, every quarter hour, every 8th hour, every 16th hour, and every 32nd hour, and then it's going to be nothing but news. I'm actually going to be trying to do a morning show while guys are screaming about traffic, weather, news, and traffic.
3: Be interesting.
2: Yeah. You know what the first headline's going to be?
3: Headlights. Watch out for headlights.
2: Trouble in the Middle East.
3: Yes, yes.
2: Trouble in the Middle East.
3: Really? You can predict that already, huh?
2: Trouble in the Middle East. Show goes on January 3rd. I'm already going to predict.
3: Is that your first day?
2: Trouble in the Middle East. I don't know. That sounds about right.
3: Sounds about right, yeah.
2: You want to know how lazy I am, Drew?
3: Oh, no, I know. I don't need to know.
2: I know. I know.
3: You've pointed out to the listeners.
2: You've plumbed the depths of my laziness, but I want you to know an all-time new lazy low.
3: All right.
2: I was talking to my agent a month ago about starting this new morning radio job.
3: Right.
2: And it's an honor to be filling in or replacing or filling the huge stool of Howard Stern. Nobody could fill that stool. And all that. They're paying me a ton of money. Everything is great. And I was like, they're like, when you, and I said, now this is a month and a half ago, really. I said, when am I starting? I don't know. January 1st. And, you know, then you start. There's New Year's and then you'll start. And I said, oh, okay. And I immediately started praying. I hope New Year's is like on a Wednesday. Because then I could come in on Thursday and just do Thursday, Friday and have a short week. This is 4 months from now. Already got my fingers crossed on the short
3: week.
2: Wow, you
3: have been indoctrinated into this.
2: Yeah, and then he's like, I'm like, I'm trying to be casual because I don't want people to know how I really am. I'm like, what day is New Year's? The 31st? Yeah, I know it's the 1st, but what day is that fall on? Let me check my calendar. Let's see. Sunday. Oh, Christ.
3: Yeah.
2: Sunday, really?
3: Is it a Sunday this year?
2: Yes. I think the 1st is whatever it was. I was devastated. And I thought, my God, what is wrong with you, Corolla? Devastated. Not right for the rest of the day. Christ. Couldn't move it around. Couldn't take over the Stern gig on a leap year. Couldn't take over the Stern gig when New Year's fell on a Thursday or a Wednesday. Had to fall on a Sunday. Jesus Christ. Snake bit.
3: That's a horrible way to
2: snake
3: go through
2: bit.
3: Life. Horrible. Right?
2: I'm taking over for Howard Stern, but I'm bummed out because New Year's is on a Sunday, the year I'm taking over for Howard Stern. Bad, right?
3: Very Corolla.
2: It is.
3: That's a Corolla trait.
2: Yeah. I was like, whoa. How can I complain about this? I got to figure out a way to complain. I got it. New Year, Sunday. This will be awesome. So, tomorrow will be the last night. We'll do a little go-away thing tomorrow night, a little walk down memory lane. And I think we'll take your calls. We'll answer your questions. We'll have a little Germany or Florida up here. Mm. We'll play that tonight, and maybe sprinkle in a few thoughts, but in general, I think we'll just treat it like a love line night. Ashley?
4: Yeah.
2: 22?
4: Yes.
2: What's up, baby doll?
4: I can't believe you're leaving us.
2: Well, don't look at me as leaving. Look at me as going.
3: Moving on.
4: No.
2: Yeah,
4: I'm
2: I mean, moving on.
4: I called, though, so I could catch you.
2: Thanks, baby. What's up?
4: Well, I have a question. Other than, you know, the token, I love you guys. It's my favorite show ever. You rule, and you make my night.
2: Tell you, it really is the only good thing about leaving, because I really love this job. I love the people I work with, and I'm not leaving.
3: I believe that you say you love the listeners. It's shocking.
2: I gotta tell you. Wait, let me just say one thing. My wife was on the Loveline Companion reading all the nice and thoughtful notices given by the hardcore Loveline faithful. And I don't cruise the internet, and I don't do that much. And I almost welled up while she was reading aloud from behind the computer these beautiful thoughts about listening to the show since junior high, and he touched my life and all that stuff. It was really wonderful. And I realized I've always done the show like no one's listening. Because otherwise, how could I call my dad a pussy 175 times a week if I thought he was listening?
3: Right, or anybody else who might talk to him.
2: Right, so I have done this show like the Burbank PD wasn't listening, like my dad wasn't listening, like
3: Culver
2: Maxine
3: City.
2: Waters wasn't listening,
3: all
2: like
3: the
2: Culver City PD, all the police, anyone
3: all the
2: who could pull me over.
3: Turning left in red.
2: Yes, I've always done this show like no one is listening.
4: Nobody's because listening. Otherwise,
2: how could I do it? How could I say all these horrible things about everybody?
3: And you never say anything racist and never, ever.
2: I say horrible things all the time. That's the only way I can do it is to do it as if no one is listening. So it was, even though obviously I knew people were listening, it was still touching to see how many people had been listening and are listening. All right.
5: Yeah.
2: That's Drew's new slow motion, you're gay. That's when that's the one where the president is going to be sodomized.
3: He'll be shot.
2: No, sodomized. And Drew,

0: It's not just like in and out. It's like go out to dinner, get to know you, you know, laugh a little bit, and then end up at somebody's house and get mm-hmm. money at the end of the night.
1: Yeah, but you have sex, right?
0: Yeah, but it also depends on what people want. But yeah, mostly sex.
2: Some guys don't want sex?
0: Some guys want weird stuff.
2: Uh-oh, yeah. Like what? This like is what? The peeing on stuff.
0: Some guy wanted me to probe his urethra, you know, oh like you were God. Putting in a catheter.
2: Now, Ashley, you sound like a smart person. Have you noticed anything? Could you have detected anything about these people before they asked for these weird things? I mean, who's doing this stuff?
0: Well, there are the people that are just really antisocial and don't know how to meet people, but there are also the people that are just can't be troubled with meeting people. You know what I mean? Like,
1: yeah, she's not going to answer your question, Drew, but it's the businessman who just doesn't want to go on the internet and date
0: and
1: do all that stuff.
0: There's also just the really socially inept guy that seriously does not know how to relate to people. And if he wasn't paying me for my time, there's no way I would spend time with him.
2: And he's the guy who wants you to probe his urethra?
0: No. That guy was weird. That guy had no sort of social.
2: That's what I was asking. No, you could tell that these people, there's something going on.
1: That's my stepdad, but that's not this guy.
0: Definitely.
1: Ashley?
0: Mm-hmm.
1: So you would have sex with a guy, and then how much would you charge?
0: Oh, like $300.
1: And would you get all the $300, or would the company get money, or how'd it work?
0: No, I did it privately, so mm-hmm. I got all the money.
1: Oh, now let me ask a couple questions. You know? If there was,
2: it's dangerous. What is?
1: It's dangerous.
0: Well, if you don't have someone representing you, and you're just some chick that goes out with some guy, what if nobody ever sees you again? You know what I mean?
2: Well, I thought you said
0: where you're going.
2: Well, who does it for you? Who represents you?
0: Nobody. That's why it was really dangerous. I only did it myself.
1: All right. And were there any guys you're just too physically turned off by to have the sex with?
0: Yes.
1: There were.
0: Yeah, but, you know, what I did is I was like, you know, I'm really shy. They like that, you know, if you're shy, amateur, young, just doing this to buy books for school. You know, they really like that stuff. And I would have them take me out for drinks, so that would kind of...
1: Loosen me up
0: to the point where I don't even give a crap. As long as they turn me around, I don't have to look at them.
2: Oh, my God.
1: Yeah. Same policy at the Corolla house.
0: But this is so my problem is that now...
1: Whoa, wait a second. Listen, hold on a second. By the way, for the last 10 years, I've been ignoring whatever it says on the screen, the person's problem, and isn't powering forth with my own agenda. So I'm not going to start now.
2: Tonight will be no exception.
1: That's what I'm saying. Ashley.
0: Yes.
1: I want to know, has there ever been a guy that wasn't into you?
0: No.
1: Because I'm thinking...
2: On like, this earth?
1: No,
0: well,
1: I mean...
0: Yeah, on
2: this
0: earth.
2: Oh, okay. Right.
1: Here's the thing. If I bought an escort... And I went out, and you know, I just picked her up, and she opened her apartment door, and I was like, oh, Christ. Mm. Like, just not that into her. I'm not sure what I would do, but I wouldn't go out to dinner.
2: Mm.
1: I think,
2: would you pay it off right there?
1: Well, it's the beauty of guys. This is the beauty of guys. Guy opens the door. He's going to pick the escort up. They're going to go out and have some dinner, cocktails, a little dancing, and then end up back at his hotel room in 6 hours and have some sloppy sex. If a guy wasn't into that chick, he'd just open the door and go, I'll bang you now. You know what I mean?
2: Female equivalent
1: no,
2: to that.
1: There's no female equivalent to a chick just opening the door, seeing a guy she's not attracted to, and goes, all right, let's just get it on. I don't want to talk to you at dinner. Save myself some money on the surf and turf. Let's go. Right?
2: Yeah, man. All right.
1: So her question was...
0: First of all, Adam, how dare you?
1: Well, I'm just saying you could meet a guy that, you know, he just didn't float his boat or your picture looked different or whatever
0: so
1: it was.
0: Picky. You're so picky about women. You are.
1: Okay, weirdness. Go ahead.
0: You like those skinny girls with just the totally skewed, like, large breasts that don't belong on their body.
1: Yeah. I'm crazy that way.
0: I guess crazy. That's pretty normal, actually.
1: Yeah. Yeah. I know. Most of the guys like a solid A cup with a huge ass. But not me. I'm crazy.
3: Who is number one?
1: Like a nice set of cans and a tight ass. I'm nuts. I should be institutionalized. Should be a guy with a giant butterfly net chasing me around.
2: We'll get you.
1: Get that, please. Ashley didn't play her weird tone hand card until just about then.
2: Yeah.
1: Ashley, let's go, baby. We know you got issues with guys,
0: okay,
1: but what's your question?
0: I want to hear what Drew thinks. Drew, where do I go from here? You know, like, how do I regain... just my ability for intimacy and having a normal relationship.
2: Well, it's very difficult. Usually the reason that women act out those sorts

0: of, you know, activities like becoming a prostitute or stripper is because they've been sexualized at a young age by their dad or somebody that made them feel like a sexual object. And they sort of reenact that trauma over and over again, mm-hmm. basically by doing the same thing, engaging with men in exploitative relationships, and then hating men for playing along.
1: Yeah.
0: And it's very difficult. Basically, you can't get over that therapy. You can go to SA. Sometimes Sexaholics Anonymous helps out. But I think an individual therapist would be the way to go.
1: But let's break everything off into steps. First step, stop the bleeding.
0: Stop having sex with random guys.
1: It's
0: hard when they're making a lot of money and they're sort of aroused by it and addicted to it. It's difficult for them. If you really have a compulsive tendency to be an escort, then you go to SA.
1: Mm-hmm. All right. So first, stop tramping around with strangers. Mm-hmm. And that, just doing that will even you out if you put together a few months
0: still,
1: of that.
0: She still, though, will go for bad guys and be disgusted by men and be angry with guys that play along with her.
1: Right. Let me get some therapy.
0: Yeah.
1: All right. Harold? Harold, you're 30.
2: Hey, now.
1: Hey, is there somebody else in your family named Harold?
2: No, there's. It's just my call name.
1: Oh, I see. You're making it up. Okay, good.
2: Yeah, I wanted, after I talked to you guys the first time, I wanted it to be changed to Sergio, but, I don't know. Just neither here or there.
1: Oh, truer words were never spoken. Yeah, here, not funny. There, not funny.
0: Uh-huh. Neither. Yeah. Neither here nor there.
1: Well, actually, here and there, both hysterical, but neither here nor there. Yeah, see, here, funny. There, funny.
0: But neither.
1: This is in between. This is on the border. Go ahead, Harold.
2: I'm calling from Japan. My wife is currently in the hospital undergoing some real heavy chemotherapy. I have a question for you guys.
1: We spoke to you a few months ago?
2: That's correct, in the beginning of September.
0: And what is the chemo she's having again?
2: Well, they've actually changed her chemotherapy regimen. They've changed it twice because the first two did not work very well. She's now currently on mini rice chemotherapy, which is kind of funny because we're in Japan. But
1: Even chemotherapy sounds Japanese. Like, what's chemotherapy? Oh, we wrap you in seaweed, release the toxins from you.
0: And what's the tumor she has?
2: She has non-Hodgkin's lymphoma. She has tumors. She has all her lymph nodes are
0: stage four lymphoma.
1: What time is it over there in Japan right now?
2: It's now almost 3:30 in the afternoon on Thursday. Yeah, so we're a day ahead.
1: Wow, I would be napping right now. Be awesome.
2: Before I get to my question, though, Adam, often in Japan, instead of saying something sentimental directly to a person, they'll often write letters and then mm-hmm. read them to that person. Kind of a shame culture. And I've actually written a letter that I'd like to read to you if you would just give me a second.
1: Okay.
2: It says, Dear Adam, I would love to thank you for your many years of service.
1: Thank you.
2: You and Dr. Drew have gotten me through every single crappy job that I've had.
1: Yeah. Let's try to focus on the Ace Man for this one. Good, please.
2: Your passion and politics have helped form my own. I will treasure the relationship that we have formed on the evening air. But alas, progress is change. And I wish you all the best on your morning show. I'll be there and I'll be listening.
0: How? You'll be in Japan.
1: We got an affiliate in Kobe. That's the whole thing. What we got is we got L.A., San Diego, Vegas, Portland, and Kobe. I was like, you sure you just can't get another affiliate in like Chicago or something? No, we're going to Kobe.
0: We're working on Sri Lanka.
1: Yeah. Okay. We trying to think who's doing drive time in Kobe right now. Boomer and the Nudge. A couple white guys out there. Yeah, go ahead, Harold. Thank you. Thank you very much.
2: No problem.
1: It was beautiful.
2: I've been single for the last couple of weeks because the wife has been in the hospital and I've just been going to work and doing my thing.
0: What kind of work?
1: Comfort girl.
0: What kind of work?
2: I teach elementary children and preschool children English.
1: Yeah. I sort of remember that.
0: You've
1: got to
0: get him to say something
1: one.
0: In Japanese, too, right?
1: Can you say something in Japanese?
2: I'll say, Adam Carolla kicks Howard Stern's butt any day. How about that?
0: Why don't you just read the little letter you wrote us in Japanese?
2: Oh, okay.
1: Okay, true. It was boring the first time it came out. You think it's going to be more exciting in Japanese?
2: Oh. すいません。アダムさん、マジに感謝してます。あなたとドクトルーが、ずっと私のそばにいてくれてる。あなたの。
1: Hey. Hold on, Harold. Just yell, look out, giant robot's coming.
2: オラ!ロボットが来てやるぜ!逃げろ!
1: Oh, I think he dropped the N-word. That's awesome. Let me tell you the mistake a lot of people do when they do that. Say this in whatever language. They go, right. Say Adam Carolla and Dr. Drew are great in Los Angeles. It's like Adam Carolla and Dr. Drew at Los Angeles. It's like, yeah, you idiot. You say Adam loves... Say Adam loves Abba Zabba bars. Say Adam Carolla loves Abba Zabba bars in North Hollywood. Abba Zabba as Los Angeles Adam Carolla. Okay. They always make that mistake. Yes, you got to come up with words that aren't titles. You can't bring up car names or anything.
0: Cars or parking.
1: Adam Carolla in his Cadillac are going to Las Vegas to see Siegfried and Roy. Go ahead, say it. Say it. Big waste of time. Harold.
2: Yes.
1: Thank you, buddy. What? Now, so your question is...
2: Yeah. In my sadness, I'm walking around like Gloomy Gus all day, except, when I'm with the kiddies. I've been propositioned several times by a kindergarten teacher and an elementary school teacher, and I'm wondering, is it possible that I'm putting off some kind of vibe that is... attracting the ladies while I'm...
0: Is it possible you're misinterpreting the culture, sort of gets lost in translation?
2: Mm-hmm. No, they're definitely coming out of the woodwork, whereas they weren't before.
1: How are those Asian women, Because we don't really get a fair sampling of them over here in the States.
2: Yeah, right.
1: No, I mean, we here's what I'm saying is we have them, but we can't study them in their natural habitat. Do you know what I mean?
2: Being one of those, geeky kind of, looks, not so much in the looks department, to have Asian women, respect you and really just think you're so hot because you can do something like sing or play the guitar. They respect things on a higher level,
1: All right, Harold, I'm done with Harold. Look,
0: Harold, your wife is sick, for God's sakes. What are you thinking? Come on. You keep your penis in your pants until she,
1: She's at fourth stage?
0: Stage four of lymphoma, but it's a curable lymphoma.
1: It is.
0: Potentially. I mean, it's bad times. I mean, her chances are not great.
1: They're not?
0: No.
1: Well, you just said it was curable.
0: Potentially curable.
1: Oh.
0: Potentially curable.
1: Well, okay, here's the deal. If you screw around with Mrs. Livingston, you got to look that one up on the computer, kids.
0: I am the
1: kids.
0: Only one that knew that one.
1: Engineers Michelle may know
0: Mrs. Livingston. Do you know who she is?
3: Not Livingston. I know Robinson.
0: People let me tell you about my best friend.
1: Yeah, courtship Eddie's father had this hot Asian nanny named Mrs. Livingston, and she always called Bill Bixby Mr. Eddie's father. I thought that was hot. I was like seven. I've got a boner. But you do this, you'll never forgive yourself. It'll just be a weird thing. It'll be weird. It'll be weird. Now, look, imagine you do this. You screw around with the, first grade teacher, and then your wife passes away at Christmas.
0: Yeah, it goes on your permanent record.
1: You're walking around dragging this bag of horseshoes your whole life. Don't do
0: it. Look, go ahead and spend time with people, but don't let it become romantic. Don't let it become sexual. Don't be alone. I know you're sort of a geek and a tendency to isolate. Mm. Don't let that happen, but don't cave into this. That kind of step goes on your permanent.
1: Let me ask you a tough question, Drew.
0: Yeah.
1: If you go to another country where the culture is completely different, the language is completely different, and it is just completely different, and you have an affair.
0: Let me get this right. It's completely different?
1: It's completely and utterly different.
0: Yeah. And?
1: And you screw around.
0: Yeah.
1: As bad as doing it here?
0: Yes.
1: Oh, your wife's listening.
0: Yes. I think
1: now she's really listening.
0: No. I base that on health. I bet that health of relationships. And on, by the way, things like we're just talking about, your ethical record, your record.
1: No. I say it's not as bad. But there's not the love element. It's okay, I'll tell you why.
0: Why, well, so why not just go to a house of prostitution then? What's the big deal? They're prostitutes.
1: So let's go.
0: Okay.
1: You said you were going to get me a gift when I left.
0: Oh, here we go.
1: Wow. I mean, I don't want that crappy bottle of wine. Get me a whore or a sack of that pharmaceutical nose candy.
0: Just bring Minka on in.
1: Bring Minka in. Now, here's what I'm saying. Okay, let me put it to you this way, Smarty Pants. If your wife was to have an affair, would you rather her have it with a guy she met on the internet out in South Pasadena, or have her go to Chile and have it with a guy who didn't speak English?
0: No.
1: One time, Chilean guy, giving her the old sea bass.
0: I'd almost...
1: Is there another kind of sea bass? Or
4: Grandes, exitos en español.
0: If you can see
1: you know what I mean? You'd rather her go to South Korea.
0: Sure
1: Korea.
0: Yeah.
1: Korea. You know I'm right, because you're never going to run into the guy, and it's just a sort of faceless, nameless, whatever. I mean,
0: right,
1: you're still
0: I
1: PO'd.
0: Get that.
1: You're still PO'd,
0: yes,
1: but
0: I get
1: better.
0: The faceless, nameless thing. I get that.
1: Better that.
0: Yeah. Yeah.
1: Okay. All right. That's all I had to do. Take a quick break. Be right back. For a little Germany or Florida after this.

0: Hey, everybody, it's Loveline. I'm Adam, that's Dr. Drew. Phone number 1-800-LOVE-191. Yeah. Woo! Get it on.
1: I could tell you, but I'd have to kill you.
0: Traffic and weather news. Traffic and weather. Traffic and weather news coming up top of the hour, every hour, all the time. Trouble in the Middle East. Mattress in lanes. And look out for brake lights. Slow and go on the 405, 71 in Sylmar. Huntington Beach checking in 71 degrees. Van Nuys, 71. Sherman Oaks, 71. Placentia, 71 degrees. Orange County, 71. Pasadena, 71.
2: Hey, what's the forecast?
0: What's coming in? Well, 71 degrees. Now, here's what it's going to be. It's going to be overcast over at LAX, but that'll burn off by noon. 80s inland, 90s in the valley, 71 degrees. Everyone else, yeah, it's 71 degrees. Look out for brake lights on the 405. Let's go up to Sky Chapter News 5 Skycam. What do we got over there? Hey, we got slow and go mattress and lanes. Look out for brake lights. Watch out for the sloss and cut off the four level. Look out. Slow and go. Slow and go on the four level. 101, we got a moped colliding with a nuclear armament truck. So watch out. It's going to slow you down a little bit. Highway patrol's on the scene. Yeah. That's what it's going to be, everybody. Hey! It was all quit your grin and drop your lid.
3: Sure, stage 5. Jake, stage 7.
0: Blah, blah, blah, blah, blah, blah, blah, blah, blah, blah, blah, blah, blah, blah, blah, blah, blah, blah, blah, blah, blah. I'm fat. I got a fanny pack. Blah, blah, blah, blah, blah, blah, blah. I got a ponytail. Blah, blah, blah, blah. I feed the chicks stepped on coke. See if I can get BJ's or my ex-girlfriend's Explorer in the park.
1: Amber stage 3.
0: Businessman's lunch.
2: Yeah.
0: Oh, yeah.
2: Nice.
0: You know what the creepiest part about all those places are? Now some of them have...
2: Everything?
0: Oh, no. How dare you? It was a little weird when I went there with David Alan Greer in Vegas and his... stripper mentioned to him that she was stabbed 19 times by her ex.
4: Twinkie hole, baby. Woo!
0: They all have gift shops now where they sell lingerie.
2: What?
0: Yeah. And it's really weird. You know, it's like buying your back to school clothes in a casino.
2: Yeah.
0: It's just a weird, like, lingerie is fine, but I'm sure that's the cheapest, most expensive stuff.
2: Yeah.
0: Half,
2: crappiest,
0: of it,
2: most
0: half of it was had a few dances on stage and then put back on the rack. Yeah. Big basket of pubes.
2: Should we hear David Alan Greer? Since this is a farewell show.
0: Yeah. Well, you know, somebody mentioned him throwing up, him giving it. This isn't the farewell show, Drew.
2: This is one of the farewell shows.
0: All right. Well, if you're looking at it that way, they've all been one of the farewell shows.
2: Yeah, good point.
0: Somebody mentioned they love David Alan Greer having sex.
2: Don't look at me.
0: Don't look at me. Yeah. Yeah. Drew, don't step on it. We're going to hear it tomorrow night.
2: Okay. No. All right.
0: It's not step
2: well,
0: on
2: he's going to be here. Might be here tomorrow night.
0: Oh, Drew, what did you do? You're so stupid. Is he coming in here tomorrow
2: Maybe,
0: night?
2: You don't know.
0: Oh, my God. Are you dumb?
5: I like a girl with a big butt, but fruit in the middle. It's juicy. It's sweet because it's fruit and in the middle.
0: I can't believe how stupid you are, Drew. Now you don't know what to do because you're caught in between.
2: No, I don't know what you mean.
0: Just fess up.
2: He could be in here tomorrow night. I'm not sure if he's coming, but he could be in here tomorrow night.
0: Well, he was invited.
2: Yeah. All right. Come say goodbye.
0: Someone told you to be quiet about it?
2: No.
0: No?
2: No.
0: Wow.
2: But I,
0: you always sound like you're lying.
2: No, nobody's. Maybe I should be quiet about it.
0: Are you lying about sounding like you're lying?
6: How long have you been blind, deaf, and dumb?
2: No, it made me stop and think. I wonder if I should be, but I, you know.
0: All right. You did that thing where, you know, when people give away the surprise party, you know, they do a thing where they come into the person in the office and they go, what should I wear Saturday? And they go, what's Saturday? And they go,
2: Did I do that?
0: Yeah, they get that gear in the headlights.
2: That was me thinking about, should I say something, but then I went ahead.
0: You should think, not look like you're thinking.
2: Good point.
0: Wow, heavy. Bet you're going to miss me. All right, well, in
7: Germany
0: that case...
7: Germany or Florida.
0: We can play some Germany or Florida.
7: Germany or Florida. Germany or Florida. Germany or Florida.
0: I like to hear him having sex.
2: Yeah.
0: I like to hear don't look at me.
2: Yeah.
0: In that case. Let's hear just that one, and then we'll do a Germany or Florida.
7: Don't look at me. Don't look at me. I will give you something to smile about.

0: That's what it's like. And he's on top of her, too. She can't move.
1: Oh. See my finger, see my thumb. We got the ball, you better run. S-O-C-K-I-T, sock it to me. Baby, my head is aching, my hips are tight, and hips are shaking from left to right. 1, 2, 3, 4, 5, cast check, don't take no job. 6, 7, 8, 9, 10, come on, baby, we gonna win.
2: That's you. A cheer, baby, that's a cheer.
3: I'll give you something to smile about.
0: Eric.
3: What the hell?
4: He has it all. Yes,
3: oh,
4: yes,
3: he does. Eric, this is our
4: knows
3: guy.
4: How to lay carpet and craft
3: printing shop.
4: Tail.
3: Printing shop,
4: he
3: not a
0: yeah, post office.
4: Than
0: post office.
4: You'd ever imagine and do it with style with his big prodigious sack. Oh, yes, he does. If you only knew just what he could do, you'd listen to if you only knew.
0: Yeah. Eric is our anime imitator, right?
3: Yes.
0: Now, every time Eric calls, and it feels like twice a night, but I know it's only once every month or so.
4: I had to call to say goodbye, Adam. Come on.
0: I appreciate that, Eric. Do you, you don't have a Germany or Florida for us, do you?
4: I do, and also I'd like to say something else. I promise I won't take up your whole night.
3: All right, here we go.
4: I do have a good Germany or Florida.
0: All right.
4: You want that first, or do you want that last?
0: Give it to us first.
4: I'll give it to you first. A 21-year-old was practicing touch-and-go maneuvers at a small airport when his plane crashed and killed him instantly. His father, a local surgeon who had been watching his son fly, immediately drove over to the crash and removed his son's body. Emergency crews were confused when they arrived at the crash site to find blood and brain matter, but no body. Police were able to track the vehicle through the license plate number, which was given to them by witnesses. Police arrived at the man's home at the same time the man got there with his son's body. The man said he knew his wife would want to say goodbye to their son. Further investigation revealed that the 21-year-old had no pilot's license or permit, and the plane was not registered. Germany or Florida?
0: Did he take his
3: put him in the car?
0: Son's brain, or he took the body and threw it in the car?
4: Probably whatever was connected, but it didn't go into very much detail. It just said that when the rescue crews got there, they found blood and brain matter, but no body.
0: All right. All right, let's see if we can hash this out. The surgeon part feels pretty German. The sort of macabre death part feels pretty German. The touch and go with the airplane and
3: Florida.
0: The proud papa. A lot of airports in Florida.
3: Yeah, and I think, but that maybe would just get us off the track again because all the stuff about people learning how to fly in airports in Florida.
0: The part, well, it's only terrorists learn to fly in Florida. But the part where he didn't have the pilot's license and the plane wasn't registered and that kind of stuff feels very Floridian. It doesn't feel German. German.
3: Could you get away with that in the United States? Yeah.
0: What about Germany?
3: Yeah, show me your papers.
0: Yes. You got Schultz wanting to see your document.
3: Your papers.
0: Yeah. It felt like Germany to me all the way through. I'm going to Germany.
3: I'll go with you.
0: You sure you don't want to go Florida?
3: Oh, I'll go Florida just for
0: laughs. Okay. I'm going Germany. I go Germany. Drew goes Florida. Is it Germany or Florida?
4: Well, don't forget, I got something else to tell you. It is indeed Florida. I'm sorry.
0: Yeah. Damn.
4: I could have lied just to make your last two nights better, but...
0: No, it's just, that's all right.
4: It is Florida.
3: Whenever I overthink stuff, it ends up being that thing that I was thinking myself away from.
0: Yeah, because Drew is sort of what you call snake bit.
3: Yeah.
0: He's not a lucky man. Although, let me say this. Hang on a second.
3: Uh-oh.
0: Drew doesn't need to be lucky because he works really hard. But he realizes in games of chance...
3: Do poorly.
0: He does poorly. Here's a message I'd like to leave you kids with. Assume you will do poorly when you leave something up to chance.
3: Yeah.
0: If there's a coin toss involved, if there's a card to be flipped over, if there's somebody who's just going to arbitrarily or randomly pick you or the guy next to you, assume you will lose and don't base your life on those kind of odds.
3: Yeah.
0: It's smart to just go, look, I ain't going to win the lottery. I ain't going to clean up in Vegas.
3: Limit your risk then, too.
0: Just don't do that stuff. Here's the deal. You have a degree. They can't argue with that. They'll give you a job.
3: Right.
0: Or whatever it is. You have the training. You have the skill. You're so good, you can't be ignored. Don't just wait around for a break.
3: Right.
0: Assume you're cursed. You show me a kid who assumes he's lucky, I'll just show you guys sitting at home waiting for the lottery.
3: Mm-hmm.
0: All right.
3: So he had nothing to say. What else, Eric?
0: Go ahead, Eric.
4: All righty. You know how you got the problems with the words that mean the exact opposite, but they're almost the same, like micro and macro?
3: Push and pull.
4: Mm-hmm. I have the ultimate combination of those two words.
0: Go ahead.
4: Benevolent and malevolent.
3: Oh, that's a good one.
0: Yeah, those are good.
4: Yeah. All right. Hey, listen, buddy. I've been listening for more than 6 years. We love you here where I work. You're going to be sorely missed. Drew, we're going to keep on listening. So good luck. Keep carrying the torch, buddy.
3: God bless you, Eric.
0: Thanks, Eric. Take care.
3: I'm sure I'll be talking to you next week.
0: Yeah. Benevolent, malevolent. Want to take a break? You want to talk to somebody else? Want to talk to Six? Catherine?
5: Yes.
0: 18?
5: Yes.
0: You like being tied up? You like rough sex?
5: Yeah.
0: Mm-hmm. You want to know how to straighten that out?
5: Well, I guess my question is, like, how can I explain to him that it's not, like, I don't want him to beat me up because he feels like, oh, you don't like regular sex with me.
0: Do you get tied up when you have sex?
5: He's done it once, but he doesn't like it.
3: Wait a minute. You don't want him to beat you up?
5: Well, I guess the thing is, I like it, and he thinks I am just don't like sex with him, when in real life I do, but I kind of need it to get off. But
3: so were you struck as a kid? You were beaten or something?
5: No, I really wasn't. But I guess, should I just put up with it and,
3: hold on a second. We got to figure out why you have trouble being aroused without that kind of violence.
0: Yeah, we got to take a break. There's always a boguosity factor when they pile forward with their question.
3: Yeah.
0: You just answer. Here's how the bogus stuff works. I can't have an orgasm unless there's a bowling pin in my rectum.
3: Oh, me? Okay.
0: Yeah. You know, Drew? You don't got a lot of range, do you?
3: Okay.
0: Even this is going to be a tall order, by the way.
3: Trust me.
0: I can't have an orgasm unless I have a bowling pin in my rectum.
3: I'm trying to understand why that would be. Will you manhandle me?
0: Well, it's because I just need it there so I can have an orgasm.
3: Right, but before, when you were younger, did somebody do something?
0: Sometimes I need more than one in there. Sometimes a whole pin set in there. And then I'll crap out some pretty tough lies like mule ears or the 710. Yeah?
3: Yeah.
0: What do you think I should do? Because I can't orgasm unless a bowling pin is in my ass.
5: I can't have an orgasm unless something is in my ass.
0: Anderson.
3: That was good. Well done.
0: Quick.
3: Whew.
0: What do you think?
3: Let's talk
0: what should
3: about
0: I do?
3: It. Let's talk
0: what
3: about
0: should
3: it.
0: I do? Well, what should I do? Well, I'm calling to ask what I should do.
3: Take the bowling
0: because
3: pin.
0: Because I can't do it
3: bowling pin
0: unless
3: out of
0: I have it
3: no
0: in
3: orgasm
0: their
3: for
0: ass.
3: No orgasm for you.
0: I can't do it.
3: You can't?
0: That means no question. All right, let's take a break, though. We'll talk to Catherine, 18. Wants to be tied up. We'll get to the bottom of her after this.
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0: Loveline. I'm Adam. That's Dr. Drew. Phone number 1-800-LOVE-191. When we left off, we were speaking to Catherine, 18. She likes being tied up, but she doesn't want her boyfriend to think she likes it, or her boyfriend thinks she likes it more than she likes it, but she needs it to have an orgasm.
1: And then I asked you a question why you would need that kind of arousal, where, how that your brain got configured that way.
2: Sorry, I didn't really understand. I was confused.
1: And that's usually some sort of something that really is overwhelming happened when you're younger, usually physical abuse, that kind of thing. Did somebody strike you with objects when you were a kid?
2: No, I don't think I was spanked more than like a few times, like 5 times maybe.
1: Mm-hmm. But did they ever get carried away one of those times?
2: No.
1: And was there any, we ever experienced, you know, did you ever see any other kind of trauma? Like were you, did you grow up in, you know, Baltic states, I mean, or something?
0: Your parents, were they publicists? we're looking for overall trauma.
2: Wait
0: a minute. The publicists are gay.
2: I got kind of a lot of emotional trauma from my mother.
0: That'll help.
1: What is she doing?
2: I mean, she's a police officer.
1: Ooh. And what happened?
0: Diesel.
2: She's just okay. The thing is that she had my sister when she was very young.
1: Yeah.
2: And I personally don't think she like ever grew up before she started having kids.
1: Right.
2: So she's just not good at mothering. I mean, she's,
1: what did she do?
2: Well, I mean, I hate to say like that she was bad, because like she didn't like physically abuse me or anything, but she was just very critical. Like gave me a lot of body issues and a lot of just. She wasn't around, but when she was, she was.
0: Hold on, Drew. Mm. Whose kids are more effed up? Close your eyes.
1: Mm-hmm.
0: Whose kids are more effed up? The children of cops or the children of attorneys?
1: I think probably the cops, more higher percentage.
0: And attorneys are sort of whacked out. Their kids are whacked out in a different way. Maybe there's some sense of entitlement
1: there's stuff. There's a broader spectrum in attorney.
0: Yeah.
1: You have some attorneys
0: cops
1: who just...
0: kids are trouble, and they're whacked out, man.
1: Janet Jameson was a cop's kids. Remember?
0: Yeah. See, they turn out right once in a while. Touche, Drew. You're right. Here's the thing about cops. Here's what I figured out. First off, there is no real difference between cops and criminals, except for one of them decided to do the right thing. The DNA is the same. Somebody just decided to get on the right side of the badge. Mm. And that's good. That's not a put down to the cops. But let's face it, you guys got that gene. And that's why whenever they do those things where it's like 2020, this week on 2020, a cop gone bad. I'm always like, I assume they're all bad. It's just some of them don't have the opportunity to get on the payroll of Suge Knight or whoever works. You know what I mean?
1: Yeah.
0: But it's always a big shock. How could this guy, 22-year veteran of the Chicago PD, turn out to be an underworld money launderer for the mobs? Like, I'm surprised this doesn't happen every goddamn day.
3: Are you assuming that no one's listening again?
0: Yeah. Here's the thing.
1: Culver City PD can't stop by here the way they used to at the old studio.
0: Yeah. No, cops... And it's no different. It really is no different than any facet of life. I really do. It's sort of like the preacher who preaches against pornography all the time, and then they find him with his pants down. There's an energy.
1: Yeah.
0: And God bless the cops for doing the right thing.
1: Yeah.
0: But I sort of have this theory that a lot of the cops' parents were on the wrong side of the law, and then they became cops.
1: Yeah.
0: And then their kids
1: go back the other side,
0: switch back the other way, and then maybe their kids. It's in every other thing. Yeah? All right. Let's talk to Catherine. Catherine?
2: Well, first of all, you're right. Like, everyone in her family is, they were, like, gang members and stuff.
1: So. Nice.
0: Well, there's a shocker.
2: Yeah.
0: Yeah. You know really why I'm stopping doing this show, Drew? tired of being right. No fun for anymore.
1: Yes, nothing's a mystery. Everything's a fact.
0: Yeah, it's
1: obvious.
0: Like, it's like when Jordan left basketball.
1: Yeah.
0: I got my 5 rings. Just I'm tired of being right. All right, so what can you do to stem this tide of being tied up and having sex?
2: Yeah,
1: you want to do? You want to stop doing it, or you just want to get your boyfriend to do it with you?
2: Well, that's the thing. It's like a serious relationship. He really doesn't like it, and I really would like it. Should I just put up with it, or should I, like...
1: You're gonna if this is something that if this is in you, and it's a trauma thing, you're going to do something about it eventually. Mm-hmm. You're going to act out around it. It's going to do something bad.
2: Right.
1: So maybe you can kind of teach him how to do what you want. I mean, impress upon him that this is important to you. For him, it seems like, oh, whatever. But you got to say, look, I need this. This is important.
0: Mm-hmm.
1: The problem is, what I'm going to predict, though, is that because you have to teach him, it's going to spoil it for you and it's going to not do what you expect it to do.
0: Mm.
1: It's going to be not bad right. enough, not dangerous enough.
0: Thanks for the pox, Drew. That was nice.
1: Just saying, she's got to get some treatment.
0: Is that
1: Lilia?
0: Lilia?
2: Yeah.
0: 17, you black out 7 times a day?
2: Yeah.
0: Now, blackout means not remembering what you did or go unconscious.
2: Sometimes I'll be at my room and then I'll end up at the other end of the hall and I don't know how I got there.
0: Yeah.
1: Right, hold on.
0: All right.
1: We've got a lot of things to talk about.
2: That happens.
0: Yeah.
1: Right,
0: I'm going to go
1: hold on.
0: Monorail or mule, but not walking.
1: Like you're saying, to the other side? Yeah.
0: Sometimes I get to the end of the hall and I think, how did I get here? And then I think, probably walked. Probably.
1: Not the monorail?
0: I look down to see if I see a single track that's heated up with 240 volts of electricity. And I realize, no, I probably walked here. I look for some mule droppings. No road apples. I probably just walked.
1: Yeah.
0: All right. No riddle there. But potentially dangerous. Yes, Drew?
1: Yes, a lot of serious things here. We'll talk about it.
0: All right, bud. Take a quick break. Be right back after this.
4: If you need help,
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0: Love Line. I'm Adam. That's Dr. Drew. Phone number 1-800-LOVE-191. All right. Oh, a couple things I wanted to say. Tonight on Too Late, the Comedy Central show, midnight, I attempt to ride my unicycle
1: off of
0: something the height of a loading dock. And I'm not kidding around.
1: It's a circus act.
0: It's a big circus deal. Yes. I get on my unicycle on top of the banquette behind me, and I attempt to ride off it. And it's the kind of thing where it seems ridiculous. It seems sort of impossible. And it also seems like you might break something. Now, Bam Margera, as they say it now, is our guest, and we're going to have him do sort of a stunt. But he hurt his ribs or something. And
1: so Steve-O wouldn't let that hold him back.
0: No, he would not. So I get out the unicycle, do a little stunt work tonight on Too Late. So you don't want to miss that. Also, Ozzy Osbourne did the show tonight.
1: Wow.
0: It airs tomorrow night. He's lucid.
1: Yeah, he's doing great.
0: He's sort of back.
1: Oh, yeah.
2: But I'm not. I used to do a lot of screwing around with my medication.
1: Yeah, but now he's off all the medication and everything's good.
0: He is.
1: Yeah.
0: Well, let's put it this way. You wouldn't call him a clear, cloudless sky, but he's not the pea soup, the London fog
1: that he was before.
0: The
1: little Parkinsonian stuff, but not as just disabled by it as he was.
0: Well, what was going on before? I mean, just such a cocktail of medications that he was just so dulled and
1: slowed. There is this bizarre epistemological rift in medicine right now between people that believe that those with pain should be treated with just S loads of medications.
0: Yeah.
1: And when they're addicts, it just escalates and escalates and escalates and affects their judgment, and their addictive disease kicks in and they just pursue more, and it affects their, you know, their relationships, as opposed to those of us like myself who thinks that what you do is you get people off everything and you let them dry out and you have a human now and you start working
0: on it. But what if you were crushed by an ATV and you broke some vertebra and your collarbone and ribs and everything?
1: Magically, when you get them off the opiates, all their pain goes away magically. It's amazing.
0: Five broken ribs?
1: The ribs heal. You don't walk around pain from five broken ribs forever. You have it for like 2 months and then that's it.
0: No, I would. I'd walk with a permanent limp. I'd hold my side every time I farted or laughed, or farted and laughed, or laughed because I farted.
1: Yeah,
0: that'd be horrible for me
1: to
0: have some sort of pain where you fart and laugh because
1: those go together with you.
0: Well, it's my first love, which is farting, and then the laughter, which always follows. I am so pathological, I will actually laugh alone.
1: Oh, I've seen you.
0: Yeah.
1: Yeah, you're like a schizophrenic talking to yourself.
0: Put a nanny cam in my den at night, you just see me sitting there watching Modern Marvels on TiVo, and you just hear...
1: But
0: yeah.
1: A little more, it's like, oh,
0: nice. And then you see the fan. Wow. Assertive without being pushy. Nice bouquet. Yeah. All right. That would be... I'll tell you, if somebody said to me, look, Adam, we put a nanny cam in one of the throw pillows of your den and another one in your car. We're not going to get into details, but we're going to sell it back to you for $5 million. I'd be like, "What? That's it? Okay." You know what happened when I was doing...
1: It's just a bunch of nose picking. Come on.
0: When I was doing the Too Late show, the TLC show, the first thing they did is, we're going to outfit the car with one of these cameras, and we'll just stick it to the windshield. And, you know, you see these shows where the guy's driving along the street, and it's that fisheye lens, and you show him driving and talking or whatever. So we'll just do the thing. So when you get in the car, the camera magically goes on. And I realized day three into it, I'd pick my nose almost every mile. I will actually go out to the car just to pick my nose. If I have to pick my nose and I'm at home, I'll walk out the car, roll down the window, start the car, and start picking my nose, and then stop the car, go back in the house. And I realized every inch of this cassette that was in the player behind me in the back of the car was just filled with nose picking. And I thought, nah, I can't. Because it'd be one of those things where, well, they're not going to air it, but all the editors are just going to have 2,000 hours of Corolla picking its nose.
1: I'm just laughing their ass off.
0: So I went back, and I was like, all right, I got to rewind this tape, start fresh, rewound it, and promptly started picking the nose again the second I got in the car. I think I was picking it while I was rewinding the tape. So sad. Thankfully, it was so hot, the stick-em stuff melted, and the thing fell off the windshield, and we never used it. But
1: oh, that was a problem.
0: Oh, you don't know.
1: What?
0: Well, that look.
1: I see. You would drive home next to you at night.
0: Here's the thing. If you want to put a camera in my car, I then have to spray paint my sun visor orange and have a outline of a nose on it with a giant slash to it and just keep it down the entire time because it's the only way I'm going to remember not to pick my nose while I'm driving. And, Drew, let me ask you this. What goes on with the snoogies in the studio and the makeup stuff?
1: What?
0: You know what I'm talking about?
1: Oh, yeah.
0: It's dry.
1: You know, I guess the lights.
0: The winds, the lights. Yeah. Something's blowing around. It always sort of feels like, I know it's not the makeup because I don't put the makeup in your nose, but it's all dry and it's weird.
1: When you're on TV, there's something strange happens when you're on television. A, hands don't go to your face. So you're not even doing this. You're not rubbing your nose.
0: A, right.
1: B, lights and air. It's air conditioning and hot lights.
0: Yeah.
1: And see, you're jacked up. You breathe harder, and you're putting out energy when you're in front of a television for some reason. Just unnaturally. Like
0: yes, because on any time that I film, when I'm done filming, it's a marathon nose-picking session that goes on in my dress room, and it seems like I'm pulling out makeup. And
1: it seems like it's
0: all dried up.
1: Yeah, yeah.
0: It's just the air. It's just the environment.
1: But I also think you're like, you're going when you're on TV. You're pushing.
0: Yeah.
1: And your hands are never touch your face. So.
0: I know. It's weird. It's so weird. You're on TV and you're like, my forehead itches. I wish I could touch it.
1: Right. It's like being a surgeon or something. Just done.
0: Right.
1: You just keep your hands on the field.
0: I look as more as like working a Subway.
1: Yeah, yeah. Well, they pick their nose. Trust me.
0: Lilia?
3: Yes.
1: So you black out seven times. You don't really black out. You just sort of, you do black out. You don't know where you've been. Now, if this isn't a medical problem, the one sort of psychiatric condition that can cause this is like a multiple personality or dissociative disorder. Mm-hmm. Where you kind of dissociate. Did you have a lot of trauma when you were a kid?
3: Oh, yeah, I'm over that and all that stuff.
0: Neither here nor there, Drew. Just a lucky guess.
1: Yeah. No, people don't get over that. It affects how their brain functions.
0: What happened when you were younger?
3: Well, my parents, they got divorced, and they went through this, 12-year custody battle, and my dad was, doing just the legal stuff. And
1: like what?
3: Well, he was smoking pot, and we told my mom, and he went in for a hair follicle test, and the day before that, he came to court with his head shaved, and beforehand, he had hair down to his waist.
1: That was chaos. That's not trauma as much.
0: Yeah, that's child abuse, by the way, Dad, with the hair down to his waist.
1: Yeah, exactly.
0: Any creepier look than that.
3: He had hair down to his waist, a beard, sounds like the middle of his chest.
1: All right, so a lot of crazy stuff.
0: What did he do? Was he a road worker?
1: For a living.
3: He was a roofer.
1: Roofer.
0: Oh, that's child abuse. Oh. Let me say this, Drew. They're doing a bunch of work on my street, and I pass these Caltrans guys, and they always have the huge biker beards and long hair. And first off, in the orange jumpsuit, when you go 375 pounds and you have a beard like Saint Nick and hair down or whatever, you just look like the Michelin Man.
1: Yeah.
0: Got into drugs. Yeah. Just a bear.
1: Yeah.
0: So you're
1: it's 85 degrees.
0: You're wearing the lineman boots. You know, they got a 2.5-inch heel on them. It's just these mammoth guys just standing there. But I thought, what is it about the road repair, DWP, Caltrans guys that just turn them into weird, degenerate, loner biker guys? And then what is that guy who's up on the roof or he's in the sewer or whatever? Here's the deal.
1: When you have to go down into or up on something.
0: Lose the beard.
1: That's it.
0: I used to, you don't, if you're getting on top of things or going underneath things for a living, you got a horrible life. But here's the thing.
1: And you
0: got
1: to lose a beard because it's just weird then.
0: You'll come out and be family of possum in there after you get out from under the crawl space. I used to do this. You feel like at the end, especially when it's hot, you feel like there's dust, you're sticky. I mean, you want a clean shaven head.
1: Yeah.
0: You just do. It's like. What's going on over there, Michelle? By the way, what's going on? Whatever it is, stop it. It's driving me nuts behind me. Here's all I'm saying. Why do you want to have that full beard, a big old biker beard, hair down your waist, then someone tells you to get a 5-gallon bucket filled with hot tar and a hot mop and go up to the roof, 120 degrees up there, have your stupid biker beard get dipped in the hot mop? What?
1: I know. What's the logic? What's the plan?
0: And I'm convinced those guys are just telling society,
1: yes.
0: kiss my
1: yeah.
0: ass.
1: Yeah, it's an aggressive
0: just kiss
1: thing.
0: It. Screw all of you. So you want me to conform? Talk to the beard.
1: Yeah.
0: That's really, it's obviously it's not a good look.
1: Yeah.
0: Obviously it's not a practical thing. You're walking around with 60 pounds of mayonnaise and your beard, you don't even know it's there. It's a horrible look. It's totally impractical. You know what it is? It's just telling society, oh, I'll live amongst you, but I ain't you.
1: Mm-hmm.
0: Kiss my ass.
1: Mm-hmm.
0: I don't like that guy. I know no guys with big biker beards, and I'm proud of it. And secondly, I don't know any of the guys with ridiculous mullets or any guys with his rat tails hanging down or any of the old guys with the ponytails and the earrings and all that. You guys are ridiculous. Please. And who are the guys that are hanging out with these guys? They should be shunned.
1: Yeah.
0: If one of my friends tried to pull off the ponytail and the cowboy boots, I'd be like, are you high?
1: Oh.
0: You look like a clown. It's ridiculous. No, I'm not going out with you. It's embarrassing. Big biker beard guy. Come on, stop. These people need to be shunned. And here's the thing. They're asking to be shunned, everybody. That's why they have the 3-foot-long beard and the 7-foot-long hair. They're saying, leave me alone, society. Let's just complete their mission. Yes?
1: Yeah.
0: All right.
1: But Lilia, if it's not something psychological or psychiatric, then we have to go down the medical path, which is quite a bit more serious.
3: Well,
1: I mean, in terms of your safety.
3: See, when I was 14 months old, I had spinal meningitis.
1: Yeah.
3: And they said that there was like going to be, it would be unreal if I lived. And so then they're saying things about people going blind because of it and people
1: yeah.
3: going deaf like
1: right.
3: years after.
1: Yeah, that's not you. That's not you.
3: Good.
1: Okay. Well, that's not you. You would be deaf. You would be deaf and blind. Then that happens during the episode of meningitis.
3: Yeah,
1: and I'm sure your family lore is loaded with all kinds of drama because your parents are full of chaos. Fact is, meningitis is a common thing in young children.
0: Miracle that she's alive.
1: Yeah,
0: Drew.
1: And it's easily treated these days. And that's that.
0: How dare you?
1: So you had meningitis. Now it can predispose to seizure disorders, and so perhaps
3: that's
1: you have something called.
3: Have.
0: The doctor
1: you
0: gave her a 1 in 1.25 chance of living.
1: There's something called partial.
0: Did they ever do that, Drew? You should do that with all your patients.
1: You told me to be quantitative, and I told you. Remember, you were saying like, what exactly the percent risk? You don't do that.
0: Yeah.
1: You know that I just read an article there saying we should do more than.
0: Should do
1: more quantitative.
0: Yeah.
1: Specific.
0: Why
1: quantitative
0: not?
1: Stuff.
0: Yeah.
1: Yeah.
0: But I'd say you break it up into quarters and stuff and
1: yeah.
0: just have fun.
1: Yeah. 1 to 1.25%.
0: Or confusing. Like you got
1: 1 in 8/15/16 chance of surviving.
0: You got a 3/32 out of a 13/16 chance of survival, mister.
1: And
0: that's
1: whatever,
0: if you act today.
1: Don't go metric. No metric measurements.
0: You got a 9 millimeter chance out of a 14 centimeter cancer. Yeah, do that, Drew. Okay.
1: So you are known to have a seizure disorder?
3: Yeah, because when my brain kept seizing and...
1: Lilia, stay with me. You're on medication for a seizure disorder now?
3: No.
1: So you've never had seizures in your young life,
0: no.
1: in your adult
0: you
1: life.
0: You're going to sue people when you get older.
1: What's that?
3: In my adult life, no, I've never had.
1: All right.
3: Like,
1: this may or may not be something called partial complex seizures. Yeah. You need to have an EEG to see. You need to have... some brain scans done, but it may well be that this has a psychological basis to it. There are also heart rhythm problems. Do you take any drugs or medication?
3: I'm sorry, what was that?
1: Do you take any drugs or medication?
3: No, other than allergy medication, that's it.
1: Well, that can screw you up sometimes too.
0: What are you allergic to?
3: Any flower that has pollen, anything that stings, any ragweed, dust, smoke.
0: Yeah.
1: Cats, dogs, people, houses, molds.
0: Right. These are the people that, you know, your lightness, you're smoking a cigarette 150 yards away from the opening of the restaurant that they're deep inside of and they got to come out and tell you to put it out. Mm. All right. What a shocker that she's got allergies. Here's the thing. People get abused. People get screwed with. Amazingly, they have problems with everything and then the lawsuits start coming.
1: Well, no, that
0: they really sue their stupid biker roofer dads, but instead they become society's problem.
1: Right. Every interaction is a victimization.
0: Yes, yes. Lilia, please, for the love of Christ, get yourself some help. You're 17. Your family's horrible. Oh, you're laughing now. I see you down the road. I see you.
3: I'm laughing.
0: Don't have any kids. Please don't have any kids.
3: No, see, it's I mean, my mom.
0: Just don't have any kids, please. Just no more goddamn kids. Stupid. You know what? I'm the worst guy in the world with this stuff, but all these allergies, everybody. I've been such an ass full of you people telling me what you can't eat, what you can't drink, what you can't see, what you can't taste. Well, you understand those peanuts. Oh, no. Oh, well, no, I don't have to eat the peanuts. There's peanut particles in the air from you eating peanuts. Oh, could you shut up? Here's the thing. If a peanut particle on a Southwest flight will put you into anaphylactic shock and kill you,
1: do not leave home.
0: Drive to goddamn Vegas.
1: You should not leave home.
0: You should have John Travolta's hefty bag over your head from that 70s movie and do not leave the goddamn house. Everybody. Everybody who got put into a wheelchair or who could potentially be put into a wheelchair because I hit you at 2 miles an hour and caused no damage to the vehicles, stay at home. All of you who will go into shock, stay at home. All of you who are allergic and will break out in hives because you catch a little secondhand smoke blowing your way, stay at home. And here's the other thing, too. I'm tired of everyone doing this where they're like, why should I have to stay at home? How come I shouldn't? Because you're the one with the alleged syndrome. That's why you should stay at home. Because the other 110 people on the goddamn Southwest flight don't have a syndrome. See, you do. Not us. You. One of you. 119 of us. That's why you should stay at home. That whole, this whole society where it's like, why should my kid not be able to participate? Why? Because he has something that nobody else has. And your plan is to hobble the entire class. And that's the direction we're going, everybody. I'm allergic to secondhand smoke. I should be able to go into a bar. Well, you know what? You can't because you're allergic to secondhand smoke, which you're not really allergic to. But you say you are. So stay the F at home. Breathe through your HEPA filter. Make sure and put that goofy dust mask on when you walk around outside so everyone knows you're a lunatic. And complain to your husband who wants to kill himself. That's what you need to do. Leave us out of your neuroses. Please stop sucking us into your neuroses. That's what this society has turned into. Handful of effed up people that are casting a neurotic play. And don't worry, there's a part for all of you.
1: Victim survivors.
0: Yes, you were victimized. I'm sorry you were victimized. You need to punish your father for that, or your uncle, or your mother, or your entire clan. Please leave me the F out of your victim play. I just want to have a sack of peanuts on a Southwest flight and blow butt out front of a restaurant on occasion without you getting
1: maybe
0: your lawyers involved.
1: Carry a glass out there while you do it. Oh, can you imagine that?
0: Oh, it's so awesome. It's so awesome. I remember the rap party for the Man Show like 3 years ago, maybe 5 years ago, at a bowling alley. Everyone's getting drunk. People get drunk. They want to smoke, you know. They do that thing where you're walking out with your drink. Out into the park, out in the side, not the street, just the side. Put the drink down. What's that? You can't smoke. You can't smoke here. You got to go deep into the parking lot, but you can't carry your drink, which is already in a plastic cup out there. So everyone has to sort of set their drinks in the corner on the carpet and then go out and smoke the cigarette and then try to find out which drink is theirs. What are we doing here, people? That's the way we're going to play it. Got a little couple of effed up incest survivors, a couple of effed up abuse survivors. We're going to let them dictate policy for this country? We're going to listen to them? What's going on? Look, I'm sorry for what happened to you, but we're saying you're nuts. You don't get a vote. Why does everyone's vote count the same? Slippery slope, Drew, but come on.
1: Play some accordion countdown.
0: Really?
1: Yeah. Here we go.
4: Aces Ranchero countdown, no good. You don't like that game.
1: What's the vote?
0: I see her on, who the hell is that? Entertainment Tonight.
1: Yes,
0: that was the assistant
1: Mark.
0: Of, what's her name? Mark McGrath and,
1: Dana something.
0: Devin. Yeah, I mean, that's a porn name. Every time I blurt out a name, I think it might be a porn name. Buffy Davis? What? What?
1: I saw that.
0: She was from Family Fair. All right. Now, look, let's take a break, and then we'll play Ace's Ranchero Accordion Countdown. Do you want to try one?
1: I want a quickie. 2 seconds.
0: No quickie?
1: I got 2 seconds.
0: I thought we were doing that tomorrow night. All right, let's do it tonight.
1: 2 seconds.
0: All right, here's the thing. We play the Ranchero music. Engineers Michelle pots it up. It's a random. We got to reset with this. We haven't done it. It's a random Ranchero song, the worst music on God's the music. Goddamn planet. I hear it blaring on every construction site I've ever worked on. We play a random Ranchero song, and we've never heard it before. We start it in the middle, at the end, at the beginning. We don't know where we're starting it in the song, a random place. And Drew and I, we bet. How long before you hear that horrible accordion kicking in? Drew, what are you going with?
1: 2 seconds.
0: 2 seconds?
1: Yeah, bold.
0: Bold. And by the way, whoever gets closer wins. I'm not going for this crap where I go 3 seconds and it's 11 seconds. Okay. So there.
1: Yeah.
0: Well, I guess I would win. But yeah. I'm not doing this thing where, oh, you went over or I went over. It's just whoever's
1: not the
0: closest.
1: Price is right.
0: Right. Okay. I'm going to go 6 seconds.
1: All right.
0: That's a long time. Now let us cue up the clock here so we can start. You ready? 3, 2, 1, go.
1: Yeah. Oh, yeah. That's what I'm saying.
0: I like it, Lan. Should I do my reenactment?
1: Yes.
0: Oh,
1: absolutely.
0: Every single morning, working on my house for 2 years.
1: Yeah. Was this on the TLC show too? Would Ozzy play this?
0: Nah, can't clear it.
1: Oh, you can't get the flavor of the real construction site.
0: Yeah, I heat it up just a little, Michelle, and say how it goes. I'm in my bathrobe.
1: I like this one. This is a real Ranchero song.
0: I'm in my bathrobe. I've come downstairs. I went to bed drunk at 2:30. It's 8:15. Ozzy, Rogelio, Jose, what's going on? What are you guys working on? Well, wait a minute. Well, we're doing a color code. No, you put the scratch code on first, and then you do the color code. You got to use a notch. The brown coat's not going to stick if you don't use a notch. Will you shut this music off? Shut it off! Shut it off! That's how it works.
1: Nice.
0: Yeah. There's nothing that gets on your nerves faster than Ranchero.
1: And they
0: music.
1: Must have really effed up the stucco in your house because every time you got that.
0: That's what I always think of.
1: That scratch coat going down.
0: But does anyone know why Mexico hasn't launched a satellite in a while? Yeah. Think about this music, everybody. Cannot do complex math equations with the accordion.
1: Strangely, all of your songs revolve around something to do with Germany. Because as we've learned, well, it's Germany and Florida, of course.
0: Yeah.
1: And we've learned Ranchero music came from German beer

0: what I'm saying.
1: It's masonry music.
0: This is work. This is music to go out in the sun, get a little buzz, and start stacking some cinder blocks. That's what you do to this music. You don't sit down and try to work out solid fuel boosters and O-rings. It just doesn't happen. Let's just be honest. That's how it works. That's why we should pipe in classical in Mexico, get the economy back on its feet. Write that down, Drew. That's a good idea. Take a quick break. Michelle's half Mexican. Oh,
1: half.
0: Full. Full?
1: Yeah.
0: I like thinking half. There's half. Full Mexican, and she knows I'm right. Am I right?
2: Half Mexican, half Spanish.
1: Ooh.
0: I don't know. No, there's
1: a difference.
0: Oh, there is?
1: Yeah.
0: Okay. We'll look into that.
1: Okay.
0: All right. We'll be back.
3: We'll be back after these words from our sponsors.
0: All right. We will.
4: Love Line. We'll be right back. Call on the 1-800-LOVE-191.

0: there, buddy. It's Loveline. I'm Adam. That's Dr. Drew. Phone number 1-800-LOVE-191er. Tasting a little wine here tonight.
1: Yeah, it's a celebration. It's like a wake.
0: Yeah. I always do this where I always say, if I find a wine that I like, I'm just going to order a case of it.
1: Yeah.
0: I never do. And maybe it's because I'm drunk.
1: When I find it.
0: But I make that proclamation. You know, you go out to dinner somewhere, you're traveling, and you're like, it's nectar. What is this? Oh, what's the vineyard? And you write it down or something, and then that's when it ends.
1: That's you and me.
0: Yeah, I know. The whatever the month club, though.
1: Yeah,
0: I'm
1: that's
0: down
1: good.
0: With that.
1: That's very good.
0: But here's the thing about the whatever of the month club, as I was thinking about it.
1: Huh.
0: Because I was talking to my makeup lady today, who's Jimmy's makeup lady, and she was like, what do I get Jimmy? And it's hard to get a guy who has 37 TVs and 15 barbecues anything, because it's everything in between.
1: Oven.
0: Yes, he has a pizza oven in his car. He's actually that committed to making pizza. It's a trailer. The point is what do you get him? And everyone is screwed because he has 10 of everything. Yeah. So I always just do that. Well, I'll just get the whatever the month, whatever. I'll go for the expensive one. Just get some nice wine. You get a nice case of wine every couple bottles every month, and it's cool. I tell people to get me that, but I realize 2 months in, or maybe a month and a half in, I forgot who this is coming from.
1: Right, of course.
0: They need to put your name on there.
1: Each time. Yeah.
0: Yes.
1: Why not?
0: I don't care if it's jerky of the month, coffee of the month, porn of the month, or wine of the month.
1: Is there a porn of the month?
0: I don't know, but write that down.
1: That's a good idea.
0: Not. Get my hands on that. I would get signed up for those, you know, wine of the month and what beer of the month, whatever the month thing is. And after half hour after the person told it to me, the first month I would get, I wouldn't know who it came from. And I'd never be able to thank that person or think happy thoughts about that person. And I just thought, if I'm going to plop down $400 or $500 and get someone a nice one of those of the month club, I want to picture myself on a big picture.
1: It really should be. I mean,
0: picture me going, hey,
1: enjoy.
0: Hey, how about it? Here. Who loves you? Who loves you? Big cardboard cutout of me. Who loves you? Like, that'd be my whole thing of the month club. If I had one of those of the month club businesses, I'd be like, look, we do the beer package. We'll give you 13 Baker's Dozen beers of the world each month delivered in a Stay Fresh Styrofoam container. That's $89.95. If you want us to tell them that it's from you, that's another $200. I would just pay it.
1: Yeah.
0: Yes?
1: I think you're right, yeah.
0: Do they not do that? They don't do that.
1: No, they don't.
0: It's just here it is.
1: Mm-hmm.
0: And if you get a few of them going, you got the cigars coming, you got the red wine coming, you got the beer coming, mm-hmm. Well, forget it.
1: Yeah, you're right.
0: You're done. You have no idea. Right. I just assume I got it for myself that way. I don't have to be nice to anyone.
1: You wouldn't be nice anyway, but no.
0: I might chance it. I might think, I wonder if that guy got me the beer.
1: I'll be nice to him, so we'll do it again next year.
0: Just on the chance that he gets it for me next year. Every goddamn month, it should say, hey, remember? The Ace Man. Still giving.
1: You're right.
0: All that other crap, all wore out. But not this guy. Why don't they do that, Drew?
1: Open new business. I'll compete the guys that have the business currently.
0: I'm going to do that, Drew. I'm going to leave radio and do that.
1: It's a good idea.
0: Patrick?
2: Yeah?
0: 28?
2: Mm-hmm.
0: What's up?
2: Ever since I got married at 16 and such. And
1: what?
2: Ever since
1: whoa, whoa, whoa.

0: Whoa.
1: Married at 16.
2: Yeah.
0: Why?
2: To get out of the house primarily.
3: You're Mormon?
0: All right.
1: Yeah.
2: Yeah, it was a bad situation there.
3: You a Mormon?
2: I didn't hear you what?
3: You a Mormon?
2: No.
1: No.
0: Okay. All right.
1: Still batting 1,000. Virtual Drew. Yeah, but just don't understand. A lot of people get out of the house early. You couldn't have just had the quiet dignity like me to let your stepmom kick you out? You had to get married?
2: Yeah, pretty much. I tried to run away, do all the normal stuff, but didn't work.
1: Okay.
3: You're gay. So,
1: are you gay?
2: No. No, my problem is that I'm, you know, getting close to 30 and stuff, and I'm wanting to settle down. But all the women that I seem to attract are the kind that just want to have sex for a while and then be done.
1: Yeah, that's rough.
0: Your Adam hates that type.
1: I'll tell you, we get tired of that in about 70 years, 70, 75 years. Burnt out.
2: No more. Try it sometime. It's not as much fun as you think.
1: Hold on. What's up with Patrick?
0: Gay.
1: Gay?
0: Mm.
1: You're gay too. Mm. Why?
0: Well, he's such severe chaos in his home, he had to get married to get out of it.
3: Mm. He's gay. Like,
0: he come from a lot of stuff here.
1: Patrick?
2: Yeah.
1: Ever been with a guy?
2: No.
1: Not even once?
2: Nope.
1: 16.
0: Ever been interested in that?
1: 69 and counts, you know.
2: No. I've never been interested.
0: And are you?
1: What went on at your home that you had to get out of there at 16?
2: A lot of abuse. My mother was a man-hater. And, you know, a lot of stuff there. I went through a lot of physical abuse. I've been through 6 years of therapy. And
4: when did your dad rape you?
2: No. My dad was never in my life.
1: Oh, well.
2: He left him at 2 when I was 2 years old.
0: What happened when he was around?
2: I have no idea because I've had nothing to do with him since I was 2.
0: I understand, but 2 years there. 2 years, by the way, is not one day.
1: I just realized, what? I don't have to leave the show. We have virtual Adam.
0: Yeah.
1: I'll just continue on without me.
0: You're right.
1: Just Anderson. We'll just do virtual Adam. That's all. Kick Anderson, bump him up to $9 an hour and let him work his fingers. Yeah.
3: Perfect. You a Mormon?
1: That's virtual Drew. Patrick?
2: Yeah.
1: Drew has a quick question about your religion.
2: I'm not Mormon. I actually don't believe in any normal organized religion. So.
3: You a Mormon?
0: Normal.
2: No.
1: Okay.
0: Normal.
1: Normal. All right, so a lot of chaos at home. Mom hated men.
0: Did you know what happened before your dad left, what it was like in the house when he was around for those 2 years?
2: I've heard bits and pieces that it wasn't, you know, the best of situations and such, but never anything specific.
0: Okay.
1: Mm-hmm. All right. So the question now is, how do you find a quality woman?
2: Yeah, well, how do I attract a quality woman and notice it when I first see it?
1: Now, look, I mean, look, it's like,
0: question, yeah,
1: it's a non-question, and it's you like calling saying, oh, how do I improve my vertical leap?
0: Right.
1: Like, I don't know. Start jumping.
0: Yeah,
1: just
0: go out there
1: and meet women.
0: Dating.
1: And
0: yeah.
1: But look, everybody, here's what everyone should be working on. Now it's like, I'm the godfather. I'm getting old, not going to be here forever. I want the family to continue. So I feel I have to impart these pearls of wisdom. Everybody should be working on tuning in their satellite dish to pick up the signals of people and the world. Let me just give this analogy.
0: And interpreting what comes in through your satellite, too.
1: Yeah.
0: Being able to read it.
1: Right. Yes. I think that was implied, but
0: well, no,
1: yes.
0: It's not just picking it up. It's you may pick up a strong signal and go, I got to have that, and then that's a bad idea.
1: Well, again, it's implied, but yes, I know you're putting a finer point on it, and that's what I'm saying, which is to say, you know, you have a dish up on your roof, and you turn it to north, face the south, or wherever you have to face it, and if it's a couple degrees this way or that way, you get a fuzzy picture. And if it's turned too far, you get no picture. And what you're looking for is clarity. And here's the thing. All you have to deal with is other humans. That's it. You don't have to communicate with Martians or polar bears. Just other human beings. So everyone, work on getting that dish situated so you get the clearest picture possible so you can process the information. I feel like a lot of people's dish just got hit by a rock and it broke off the lag bolt that's just hanging, dangling, facing the ground. Yeah. And they don't get anything. And they just go through life with no reception.
0: Yeah. Or it's like on top of a robot. They just react without any interpretation.
1: Yeah. Everybody, please get focused in, get tuned in, start learning how to read people. That's all you have in life.
0: And read yourself in response to those
1: people.
0: Yeah,
1: go out, meet people, learn how people work, ask questions, read books, all that stuff, and then make informed decisions.
0: And realize that you may be attracted to the wrong kind of people. And so when you're super attracted to somebody, that's not somebody you go out with. Sorry, but if you have trauma and stuff, you're going to be attracted to bad people.
1: Right. Everybody.
4: That's why I make the big bucks.
1: Tune in.
0: Blah, blah,
1: now,
0: blah, blah, blah.
1: I got to get some more booze.
0: Yeah, okay.
1: Okay?
0: Tune in.
4: No, hey, it takes all kinds.
0: Blah, blah, blah, blah, blah.
1: Virtual Adam, everybody.
0: Blah, blah, blah.
1: All right. Take a quick break. Be right back after this.

0: Hey, yo, Loveline. I'm Adam. That's Dr. Drew. Phone number 1-800-LOVE-191. Thinking about leaving the show, Drew, and I was wondering where to take my headphones with me, and then I realized, I don't know if these are my headphones.
1: No.
0: Do I own headphones?
1: No.
0: Wow. You know what we call them in the business?
1: Cans.
0: That's right.
1: They rip these cans off from other people for us every night.
0: Oh, really?
2: Bouncy, bouncy.
0: Didn't I used to have headphones? I mean,
1: No. Cans? No.
0: I bought some once.
1: Maybe like 8 years ago you and I had headphones.
0: So what are these?
1: They keep getting ripped off, so we just stopped.
0: Well, these aren't like Jed the Fishes or Sluggos or anything, are they?
1: Mm-hmm. I don't know. I think you have Loveline cans specifically.
0: Hold on.
1: It says Loveline yours.
0: You got like a shed. Do you have any Purell, Michelle? You do? Yeah. Is it, you got it in the 5 gallon bucket? I'm going to need to dip
1: Adam's
0: these things.
1: Drink it.
2: Oh, no.
0: Oh, yeah. Quentin?
1: Hey.
0: What's happening? 13?
3: Adam, I love you. Adam.
0: Girl. Thanks, buddy. Appreciate it.
3: I've been listening to you every single night, sixth grade. I called in a while ago, a bogus call.
0: But you're 13. You're 13, right?
3: Yeah, this is a bogus call.
0: All right. That's a bogus call. But hold on a second. I started this gig when you were three. And Drew had been in 9 years before you were born.
1: Yeah.
0: Wow.
1: Yeah.
0: Wow.
1: Let's see. Yeah.
0: That's Quentin? Up. Yeah.
3: Yeah. Well, what's up? I called a while ago, bogus call. I was all like, "Yeah, my dad's cheating on my dad was cheating on my stepmom."
4: Oh, mm-hmm. Boy!
0: Thank God. You know, the only solace I have is that the bogus caller's gonna stay on hold for 83 minutes.
1: I know. I see bogus just in the presentation of the call.
0: Drew really does.
3: Yeah, so, my name's even bogus.
0: All right. Yeah. It's not actually bogus, is it?
4: Now
0: you just made it a fake name.
4: Is wonderful.
3: I love you, Adam, and I listen to you guys. Honestly, every single night, sixth grade.
0: Thank you. I cut him off. I can't take it anymore. But you know, I'll get into it a little more tomorrow night. But you know, one of the things I was thinking of, as I was talking, going through it, my sort of mind's eye
1: about tomorrow,
0: what the last night would be, and some of the things I wanted to impart to the listeners before I depart. One of the things I was thinking about is if you've listened to the show, thanks, Anderson. If you've listened to the show, you probably realize that I've said everything I have to say, maybe more. Said it 10 times.
1: So you're going to repeat it tomorrow.
4: Bah, bah, bah, bah, bah.
0: I really feel like if the greatest tribute you could pay to the Ace Man is to hear some of the words of the past and apply it.
1: Yeah.
0: It's not rocket science.
1: Yeah.
4: Blah, blah, blah.
0: Just telling you, you know, don't crap out the kids at 14.
1: Use the morning after
0: Stay
1: pill.
0: Stay out of junior college. Use the morning after pill. Get a
1: Wear
0: job
1: condoms.
0: And fight to keep it. That kind of thing.
1: Don't waste your time in junior college.
0: Eat pie instead of cake. Simple things. Yeah. Ignore those left turn arrows when they go red.
1: We need to make a list of these things.
0: Yeah. That's all I want you to do.
1: Words to live by.
0: That would be the greatest gift you could give me would be just to move on. That would mean the most to me. That would mean that I made some impact. Andrew?
5: Yes.
0: You're 18?
5: Yes.
0: Been on hold for 109 minutes?
5: Yeah.
0: Poor Andrew. There was one Germany or Florida, and then there was another Germany or Florida, and we took the other Germany or Florida hour and 45 minutes ago. But they both got on at the same time.
5: Adam.
0: Corolla.
5: All right, so I have a Germany reporter for you guys.
0: Hold on. We got to hear the theme.
2: Is it Germany or Florida? Hey! Germany or Florida? Let's find out.
1: Can't we just do a little thing with him turning the names of pharmaceutical hormones?
0: Oh, that would be awesome. I forgot about that.
1: Into young black milligrams of ethanol estradiol, which is...
2: Ethanol estradiol!
1: It's the progesterone. It's the levonorgestrel.
2: And where is levonorgestrel?
1: Or the norethindrone.
2: Put that wiffle ball back down. Girl. Come in the house.
6: Get your behind. I'm sick of these kids, man.
0: Oh, that's right. That's what we need.
1: Yeah.
0: Well, you know, we'll do that tomorrow night, God willing. Dag is going to be on the Too Late program next week.
1: Oh, perfect.
0: And you're coming in, Drew.
1: Oh, I am? What day?
0: Oh, it's Wednesday, so I hope you can make it.
1: Oh, what time?
0: 3:30, something like that.
1: Yeah, I can probably do it.
0: Okay, buddy, because we got it all worked out.
1: I may have to. Cool? We'll talk about it.
0: All right. Andrew? Oh, I put him on hold.
1: Why the hell do your people call me and tell me this stuff?
0: I told him today.
1: All right.
0: Andrew?
7: Yes.
1: Uh-oh.
8: Hi, this is Adam. Please leave a message.
1: All right, Andrew, here we go.
0: Here we go.
7: All right. A cat ran off with its owner's toe after he accidentally chopped it off with a kitchen knife. Mr. Reed, 41, dropped a bread knife on his bare foot, slicing off the second toe. He hopped to the bathroom for a bandage and came back to find his cat had gobbled up the toe and darted into the garden. It was never found. Doctor said the digit could have been reattached if the cat had not taken it.
1: Florida.
0: Mr. Reed. Reed feels more like Florida. We're going Florida.
1: Cat, Florida.
0: Well, Reed could be German, couldn't it?
1: Yeah.
0: I mean, it all doesn't have to be Schnotzendorfer or something. That kind of crap, does it? They got a couple of Reeds over there, right?
1: Yeah, but it's. I still feel Florida to me.
0: Okay.
1: Running into the garden, cats.
0: Yeah, but it feels that's sort of BS-y, too.
1: Yeah.
0: The international BS.
1: Yeah, yeah.
0: I'm going Germany.
1: Andrew?
7: Adam, you got it right. It's Lübeck, Germany.
0: I knew it, and I knew it was I knew it was Lübeck, too. Thanks, Andrew.
7: Mm-hmm.
0: On hold for 110 minutes.
1: It's all right.
0: All right. Thank you, buddy. I'm going to talk to John from Atlanta. John?
9: Yo, what's good, Adam?
0: What's happening, John? 19. Thanks for calling.
9: Not much. Adam.
1: Rolla.
0: All right.
1: What's going on?
9: Great. It's great. Listen, I'm 19. I'm still a virgin. And it's bananas because I've had past relationships and these girls have just totally just cheated on me. Everything under the sun. I've been nothing but swell to them. But now it just feels like I'm going nowhere. And my
0: These girls, they've been cheating on me and I've been nothing but swell to them. He took swell and balsam and turned it into one super word. I tell you, I've been a perfect swellsman.
1: I'm nothing but swellsman.
0: My daddy taught me you got to treat a lady with swellsman. What was that word? You know what that word is? You know, they say that swellsman is dead. But I'm here to say that swellsman is alive and thriving in this country. John? What do you treat women with?
9: Respect.
0: Nice.
1: Oh.
0: There you go.
9: I'm sorry, okay. It's like respect. You were talking in the morning, so I was kind of like falling asleep. You caught me before I was snoring.
1: All right, what's the question?
9: But anyway, it's just like I need a surefire way. I need my confidence back, you know what I'm saying? Because
1: he needs his mojo, Adam. You got to get this guy's mojo back.
0: What do you mean confidence back? You're a virgin. Like, what were you getting laid in fifth grade?
1: No, but
9: I had girls that offered me oral sex. I've had oral sex, out the wazoo, you know what I'm saying?
0: And really?
9: I've had girls. Yeah, come on.
10: Oh, hold on a second. You didn't.
0: I think we got a wigger here, by the way.
1: What's that mean?
0: That's a white guy who's could be black.
1: I never heard of that.
0: You never heard of it?
1: Uh-uh.
0: Must be so nice for you to pretend like you never heard of anything.
1: I've never heard it.
0: Never
1: Michelle, what does it mean? Put the mic on, tell me. Because Adam.
10: I'm not allowed.
0: Oh, let me tell you. Let me explain something. Do the
1: I did
0: do
1: it.
0: The
1: I did
0: wigger
1: it in my
0: man.
1: Head. I just did. I just did it.
0: Yeah. That's what they call them. I didn't make
1: it
0: up.
1: I never heard of it.
0: I'm work for a newspaper.
1: Rhymes with
0: Twitter,
1: Drew. Yeah. I get it.
0: Never heard that, huh?
1: Never.
9: Yo. I'm from Queens, New York, man. I'm black, man. For real.
0: Oh, you are?
9: Yeah.
0: Well, I was about to say what they call that, but that's
9: you know, I'm on the radio. I'm not trying to, cuss.
1: What are you doing in Atlanta?
9: I'm going to school here. I'm getting ready to go down to...
1: Emory? Where do you go to school? Yeah. Emory?
9: Georgia Southern.
0: All right, so... You are a virgin, but you've received plenty of oral.
1: And the question is,
0: how? Like, yes.
9: I need my mojo back. I'm getting teased, laughed at, and any given moment I might just punch somebody in the face because I'm sick of it.
0: Okay. So, all right, Drew.
1: Beauty of guys.
0: When a guy's getting cheated upon regularly, that means he's picking bad women regularly.
1: Yes.
0: Right?
1: You know what I want to say to him is focus on your studies and get your mojo back by changing your number. Get your
0: position back. He didn't sound like a virgin, and then turns out he's getting blown 10 ways this Sunday, and then you realize, oh, that's why he doesn't sound like
1: it. On the other hand, he won't be able to hold him for that. So I think I just try to date a bunch of people and try to, you know.
0: And
1: just
0: whoever you were dating before.
1: Don't have a girlfriend right now. That's the
0: biggest
1: thing.
0: All right, how about that? Just focus and date. Yeah. All right.
1: There you go.
0: We'll take a quick break. We'll be right back after this.

0: Well, that's it, everybody. Thanks for tuning in tonight. And we'll be back for the farewell show tomorrow night. So, until next time, this is Adam Carolla for Dr. Drew saying mahalo.
1: I've been nothing but swells home.
0: He took swell and balsam and turned it into one super word. I tell you, I've been a perfect swellsman. My daddy taught me you got to treat a lady with swellsman. What was that word?
1: Swellsman.
2: This has been Loveline. The opinions expressed on this show are not necessarily those of the staff, management, sponsors, or this station. The producer for Loveline is Annie Gold. Loveline is a presentation of Westwood One Entertainment. Adam Carolla and Dr. Drew. Loveline, coast to coast.
0: It is Loveline. I'm Adam Carolla. That is Dr. Drew. Dr. Drew, board certified physician.
3: It's hard to look at that, isn't it?
0: Or internist, an addiction medicine specialist. He has a nice picture of an infected penis on the desk. And even though he has 30 pages and only one of them has a picture of an infected penis on it, that's the one that resides at the top, face up, so that I can stare at it while I'm doing the show.
3: It's just tough, isn't it?
0: Yeah, it's tough. That's like, why you should turn it over and not have it at the top.
3: The reason it was here is I was going to dispense with it.
0: Okay, well, please, dispense. Yes, right. You may dispense with it.
3: Got a call from, got a P
0: well,
3: email.
0: Hold on. Oh, that kind of dispense. I thought you meant dispense, like get rid of it.
3: No, I mean take care of it.
0: Well, hold on. Yeah. Eddie K. Thomas is here.
4: Good evening, gentlemen.
0: From American Pie 2 and also the original American Pie.
4: Sure.
0: Remember him as Finch. And I saw the original American Pie, and I enjoyed it just like everyone else seemed to.
4: People like it.
0: Yeah,
4: it was a bit popular.
0: It had a big impact.
4: It was insane, absolutely insane. And you know, a weird. You know, people relate to it and they love it, and they seems to affect some people's lives. So you know, kind of like your show.
0: And yeah, except for it affected people's lives in a good way.
3: And sometimes. Mostly affected the people performing in the show too.
0: Right, made them some money.
4: Yeah,
0: well. But you know, in it. You know, it was like I don't think it was a big budget film. It was a big
4: the
0: studio
4: original
0: film.
4: The original title of the original script was Untitled Teenage Sex Comedy that you can make for that you'll probably hate, but we think audiences will love, and you can make for under $10 million.
0: Right, and that was truer words were never spoken.
4: Never.
0: And it just sort of, and that's the thing that's scary about movie making, is some things touch a nerve or strike a chord and other ones don't. And yes, it is oftentimes based on where the movie's good or where the movie blows. But this movie really struck a chord, and I'm guessing number two will as well, which is coming out this Friday the 10th, by the way.
4: It sure is. Yeah, people are digging it. We had a premiere last night, and there was some laughing going on and happiness.
0: And this is basically everyone was in their senior year on the first one, or at least close to
4: Yeah,
0: it,
4: we
0: right?
4: we graduated at the end of the first one, so we can no longer be in a high school movie. And now we're back in Michigan.
3: You can be, at least judging by our callers.
0: That's true. You can emotionally be.
4: No,
0: in
4: we're
0: high
4: a very
0: school.
4: Mature group of characters.
3: I mean, our callers 32, going back and dating high school
4: right,
3: age kids.
4: Right. Well, this is a different part of the world, and we're. We're back back in Michigan a year later, our first summer back, and dealing with the problems of being back after college. Things are a bit weird, you know. Things aren't the same. People are growing up.
0: Did they have ever... When did they realize they wanted to do a two?
4: I think I got the call about maybe a year and a half ago. And because they knew it was going to, because everybody became a movie star all of a sudden. You know,
0: right.
4: It wasn't, you know, easy to get everybody back. So they started about February last year. I got the call.
0: So the movie was released in what month of last year?
4: July 7th, 1999.
0: Oh, it was 99.
4: The biggest day of my life.
0: Hmm. So they knew then how long later? Was it?
4: Well,
0: was it
4: I'm not in those Universal meetings.
0: You're not?
4: I'm not on the front lines.
0: Drew, what went on in that meeting? Oh, you weren't there either?
3: Not me.
0: Jesus Christ.
3: Shocking.
4: I'm a prop. I do what I'm told.
0: But the point is they saw the success of it and then greenlit the
4: sequel. It seemed like a good investment.
0: Right.
4: $10 million turning into $100 million usually sounds good. So they wanted to do that again.
0: Right. I'm always amazed when movies come out. I mean, I'd like to see a breakdown between, you know, what movies cost and what movies have made the most over the last 10 years. But it just seems like such a horrible risk to do Battlefield Earth at $100 million. Why do it? Why not? Why not just do, you know, Scary Movie or
4: 12. It's 14. And it's, you know, these movies that cost $200 million and then you make $200 million. We could have all just stayed home and saved time and been in the same position.
0: Right.
4: There's no logic to it, but we're all playing the game. Having a great time, too.
0: And you got another movie coming out.
4: The Stolen Summer. It was, I don't know if you guys heard about the Project Greenlight thing.
0: Right,
4: was,
0: the Ben Affleck, Matt Damon thing.
4: Yeah, and you know, they got thousands of scripts from around the country and picked one wonderful one. And a guy named Pete Jones won, and they got Aidan Quinn and Bonnie Hunt, Brian Dennehy, Kevin Pollak.
0: Wow.
4: It's some serious acting is what they're doing in there. And
0: it would seem like the script would be pretty good, too.
4: I thought it's a genius idea, because you get, I think they got about 8,000 scripts, and
0: right,
4: you're going to get something good out of that.
0: Well, yeah, and also, so much of Hollywood is making scripts that are kind of trust me. I mean, based on the guy's previous work or his last script, or
4: right,
0: this is the sequel or this is the prequel. But this is pretty organic.
4: This
0: you get
4: was
0: 8,000 scripts, you pick the best.
4: Yeah, and this was a guy who really cared about something and sat in his living room in his kitchen and, you know, made a script, not listening to studio executives, and just wrote a really moving piece.
0: I'm the same way. Drew, you'll back me up on this. I care about stuff, and I sit in my living room, too, but the only difference is I don't write a script. I just sit, in my living room.
3: It either has to involve pornography or Ginzu knives.
0: Yeah, I just sit in my living room and watch television. All right, so what about the WB show?
4: I'm joining the WB family, actually starting in a few days. It's a new show called Off Center. Chris and Paul Weitz, who directed the original American Pie, are executive producing it, and it's me and a guy named Sean McGuire, big pop star over from London, who's made the move to America to be on the WB.
0: What's the story?
4: Two guys graduate Oxford, come to New York, get a wild and crazy apartment, and have wild and crazy adventures every Sunday night at 9:30 p.m. on the WB.
0: You do an accent?
4: No, I'm an American gone to London,
0: there,
4: come back,
0: okay,
4: but he's got an accent, a real live accent. And a really good one, too.
0: Perfect. And Freddy Got Fingered, I never saw.
4: You didn't get around to that?
0: No, but I heard horrible things about it.
4: Not
0: about you, just about the movie, and
4: right,
0: I steered clear of it. Drew, did you see that?
3: No.
4: I think you guys would... educational.
0: Does it deserve its rap?
4: We weren't making The Godfather.
0: Right.
4: You know? We weren't trying to change the course of movie making. We were making a Tom Green movie, and... you know, I think it's going to be a great movie to have on your bookshelf for that night when you're like, I got to look at that again, because that guy just gave birth to a baby and swung it around an umbilical cord.
0: Oh, really? Yeah.
4: Yeah, there's some...
0: Hey, there's good grody humor.
4: Yeah, and there's an audience out there for that movie.
0: Yeah.
4: Somewhere.
0: They're in prison, but yeah.
4: They will get out and rent the movie.
0: Okay? All right.
4: I will get a check.
0: All right, Drew?
3: Yep.
0: You ready to rock?
3: I am.
0: What was the budget on Freddy Got Fingered, by the way?
4: I think we turned some profit. I think it was under 20 and we made about 19. So.
0: Oh, really?
4: I think.
0: Well, don't movies eventually make money? I mean, on DVDs and videos and pay-per-view and all that?
4: I don't know if Tom Green's popular in Zimbabwe, but they release these. I mean, American movies go all over the world.
3: You know what? That's something. When I was in Italy a couple weeks ago, there were movie ads on every bus stop, mm-hmm, and every side of every building. I thought to myself, oh my God, that's why movies are such a big deal, because they go everywhere.
4: I was just in Europe too, and it's insane that, you know, you think you're in America, you see American movies, we just see them, but you know, those movies that don't turn profit here go over to France, and the French.
3: No problem.
0: Yeah, well, some of them, they become like Hasselhoff in Germany.
3: Jerry Lewis.
0: Like, what's a dog over here is a king over there. And probably vice versa. David?
5: Yeah.
0: You're 17?
5: Yep.
0: What's up?
5: My girlfriend, she has, I was fingering her one time, and up inside of her, there was, like, it was like a tampon, but not a tampon. It wasn't a tampon, but it was like skin, and it was hard.
3: You sure it wasn't a tampon?
5: Yeah. All she right. said it wasn't. And
0: it was like white cotton skin with a string on it.
5: No.
3: But not a tampon.
5: It was just like the shape of it. It would look like, and it felt like that. And
3: well,
5: like
3: some women have very long, firm, narrow cervix, and it can stick down into the vagina.
0: Well, maybe he was feeling a hymen. No?
3: No, a cervix.
4: You didn't take it out and look at it?
5: No, you couldn't do that.
3: Was it like, what would look like that?
0: A finger?
5: It was just like finger length up there. Like I could stick my fingers up there.
3: Yeah, they can be long and narrow like that.
0: They
3: can stick down, like if this is the vagina here, they can stick way down in like that.
0: Right. So you could bottom out relatively quickly.
3: Easily, yeah. You feel it.
0: Still, there's a certain satisfaction in that, right?
3: I know, Adam, you've been searching for that woman.
0: Trying to hit the bottom for a long
3: midgets.
0: Time now.
3: Yeah, I know.
0: Yeah, I've extended my search into the animal kingdom.
3: Indeed.
0: Hey, David?
5: Yeah.
0: So it's probably all right. That's just the way she's cut out.
3: Yeah, it's fine.
5: So it's
3: that's just her.
5: Nothing, no problems or anything?
3: If what we're surmising to be the case is in fact the case, sure, it's normal.
5: Okay, and then she was also saying the other day she was running or something. She had like a pain in her side, and she said that.
0: Yeah,
5: that would probably just be just from.
0: Well, that could have been your class ring.
3: Yeah,
0: sometimes they move around up there.
3: No one's ever had a pain in their side while running, have they?
0: Not that I've heard of.
3: Shocking.
5: Well, just
0: all right. Listen, David has finally found a woman to hold still long enough for him to finger bang, and he doesn't want anything to happen to her. And I don't blame him.
3: Yeah.
0: When I was 17, if I found a girl who let me have my way with her,
3: forget it.
0: I would have kept her in a mason jar underneath my house and just fed her like I'd captured a butterfly or something.
3: Let's face it, probably wouldn't have been a living person anyways.
0: Well, that's true. Very true. All right, David. Yeah, you all right? Yeah, she's fine.
5: Yeah. Okay.
0: Good right. times there, buddy. All right?
5: Okay.
0: All right. There you go. Kathy?
6: Hey.
0: Oh. Hey.
3: Hey, Kathy, hold on a second. I didn't dispense with the penis picture.
0: You're 14,
3: yet.
0: All right.
3: Hold on a second.
6: Yeah.
3: Hold on a second.
0: Drew made a mistake a couple of weeks ago, which was what? What did you say over the air, Drew?
3: I said send me pictures. Yeah, that I can't get a description that means anything out of our callers when they call with skin problems.
0: Right.
3: So I said, you know, we live in a day and age when you can just take a digital picture of your rash and email it to us. What's our email address?
0: I was hoping for a boob rash, not a dork rash.
3: It's loveline@earthling.net. And here's one from Crazy Effer.
0: Uh-huh. And that's his penis?
3: And that's his penis.
0: Is that actual
3: crazy
0: size?
3: Penis. He's that's blown up 10 times.
0: Seems like he chubbed up a little for the shot.
3: And he's worried that he has human papillomavirus or warts. And what I see here, as ill fortune would have it, this is a difficult to... thing to nail down with just looking here, but I think that's more of a pearly penile papule.
0: Let me see that.
3: Taste?
0: Well, I love the smell of Xerox paper, you know, and I love the smell of a good penis, too, so I figure, you know, these are my two favorites. Yeah, there's his penis, and there are a couple little white flakes on there.
3: But they could be warts, but it looks more like pearly papules.
0: Yeah, looks like little whiteheads. Eddie?
4: I agree.
0: Yeah.
4: The great part was that was the first thing I saw when I walked in here tonight. Was just
3: we've never had that here sitting here.
4: I'm sure everyone isn't studying penis pictures all night, every day here.
0: But that was fairly effective.
3: Yeah.
0: I mean, you got a good shot of what that
3: was.
0: That's
3: my point. Compare that to the years of listening to descriptions of nothing.
0: Well, let me give you...
4: It was a good shot, too. You got to consider that he had to take that shot or someone had to take that shot. You know, the light was right.
0: It was well lit. I don't think he needed the fan going, but the movement in the pubic hair was a nice effect.
4: I'm a fan of the fan.
3: He got the good angle.
0: Yeah, he got the infected area right.
3: His best side.
0: Yeah, here's what that would have sounded like over the air if he'd called up to describe it.
3: Oh, yeah.
0: Dude, my dick has got, like, cottage cheese on the bottom.
3: No, it's going to be like
0: the
3: this.
0: The top.
3: Dude, I got, like, a zit, but it's not a zit, but it's kind of like a zit when you squeeze it. Anyway, no, right. Nothing comes out, but it's a zit, dude, and it's, well, no, it's not. Come on.
0: All right. Well, now we got a picture.
3: Right.
0: And listen, ladies, if you have problems too, feel free to send those pictures in.
3: Oh, just rash. Rash is good for the pictures, especially.
0: What about a little before and after? What if something worked out?
3: I know, you know what I mean? Last night we had a huge areola discussion. Remember?
0: Yes, I would like. I would like that. I would like to settle that via a photograph. Kathy.
6: Yeah.
0: You're 14.
6: Uh huh.
0: What's up?
6: Okay, I'm just calling because me and my friend were kind of talking about something, and I just wanted to know if giving oral means you're not a virgin anymore.
3: I think that's a great question. What does virginity mean to you?
6: I'm not really sure.
3: That's a great answer, actually, because I think so many people have decided that virginity is a technicality that they themselves are going to sort of define. Well, virgin is, you know, you can have a penis so far in, but not quite that far in, but you can have anal sex, but you can't. You know, we hear this all the time, Adam, right?
0: Yeah.
3: And really, virginity ultimately was meant to refer to chastity. And so oral sex would really be sort of a non-virgin maneuver. And certainly in years gone by, oral sex came after intercourse.
0: Yeah.
4: I've heard this a lot.
0: I like to be finished off that way too, Drew. Go ahead.
4: People worrying about oral losing your virginity, but then I've also heard more often that there's girls out there that have anal
3: vaginal. To protect their virginity.
4: Because when you have anal, you're still a virgin.
3: Yeah, that's not.
4: But don't do oral. Cause then
0: right. Hey, Kathy.
3: Totally nuts. Yeah.
0: Well, here's the thing. There's two types of virginity. There's the virginity that you have for yourself, for your own peace of mind or self-worth or whatever.
3: Your values.
0: And then there's your own values. And then there's the technical virginity.
3: Yeah.
0: That is for the outside world, and that's what's most important. Mm-hmm. So, that yes. And here's why the oral sex. Yeah.
3: Well, technical virginity is just the plane at the vagina being violated, right?
0: I know, but...
3: With a penis.
0: I know, but there are, let's say, guys who might be hung up with this, or girlfriends who may judge, or clergy or family members, or faculty.
3: Don't you think clergy, family, and faculty would be more in the sort of chastity realm?
0: Yeah, they would. That's why you don't tell them about the BJ part.
4: I don't think a guy that gave oral would feel like he lost his virginity.
3: Oh, that's a good point.
0: To a girl.
3: Yeah, that's a good...
4: If satisfied a girl...
0: Not at all.
3: That's a great...
0: If he tried to pass that off as losing his virginity in front of other guys, he'd get a nice rat's tail.
4: We made a whole movie called American Pie about that.
3: That is actually a great point.
4: Yeah.
3: That is a great point.
4: Thank you, Dr. Drew.
0: So, Kathy.
6: Yeah.
0: So... Here's the good news. I think about oral sex. You can be a slut on the inside, but on the outside, when you finally do lose your virginity to that guy you think you're in love with 15 months from now, you can tell him you're a virgin. And then don't say, but I've blown a truckload of guys. Just leave it at virgin.
6: Okay.
0: See what I'm saying?
6: Yeah.
0: All right.
6: Can I ask
3: Adam, are you proud of yourself? She's 14.
0: I am. I mean, no, I'm not. Go ahead.
6: I just wanted to ask one quick other question. Can you get hepatitis type A from giving a blowjob? Like
3: A? Yeah.
6: Yeah.
3: Why?
6: Well, I'm just asking.
3: Why are you worried about A?
6: Well, if the guy has B, can you get it on your mouth?
3: B?
6: Why?
3: If he, I'm asking why are you worrying about these particular types of hepatitis?
0: Well, she blew this drifter and she saw some track marks
3: B,
0: on him.
3: Were you vaccinated against B?
6: Hmm?
3: Maybe you don't know what these different types are.
6: Okay, which one's which?
3: A is the one you get from traveling, like in Mexico, and it makes you sick, very sick for a few weeks, and then it's over.
4: You only get it in Mexico?
3: Well, I mean, in undeveloped countries. It's the oral fecal transmission type thing.
6: Okay, all right.
3: The B is the one you should be vaccinated against. It's very contagious, but it's body fluid and usually blood. C is like HIV. It's not very contagious, but it's a real serious problem. It often, usually becomes chronic and often results in cirrhosis and often liver cancer.
0: I was told by my school counselor that I wasn't eligible for any of the hepatitis except for D.
3: There's D.
0: Yeah.
3: There's
0: he said even you could get D. I don't think you could pull a
3: there's
0: C
3: a
0: or
3: Delta
0: B off.
3: Factor. Yeah, you could have that.
0: Yeah, he said I could have D. A, out of the question. B, iffy. And C, maybe C minus.
3: D.
0: Hepatitis, but more
3: Delta.
0: D.
4: That
0: more
4: girl
0: D.
4: was really thinking out the oral thing, huh?
0: Yeah.
4: Every little aspect. Yeah. Right? She wanted to cover
0: her
4: bases. She's
0: going to make a career out of it. Yeah, she may be a virgin well into her 30s. But be like a Hoover. Ryan? Ryan.
3: Caller who goes by Ryan with the... Oh, boy. From Phoenix?
0: All right. We'll just put him on hold. And
3: hey, I got to tell you something. Did I tell you about that radio show I did in Phoenix a couple mornings ago?
0: Yeah, you did. Okay. Anyway, Hey, Bruce.
3: No, did I?
0: Hey,
3: this is kind of an interesting story.
0: All right. How interesting could it be if you're going to tell me?
3: No,
0: if
3: this
0: it's coming out of your mouth.
3: Well, good point, but I think you'll appreciate it.
0: Yeah, all right, go ahead.
3: No,
0: go ahead.
3: I'm not going to tell you. No, I'm not going to tell you.
0: No.
3: Screw you. I'm not going
0: to
3: tell you.
0: Now everyone wants to know.
3: No.
0: See,
4: I'm not that interested.
0: Eddie doesn't care, but you can't do this to the listeners. They think a good story's coming, so let's hear it.
3: There was a patient and friend called me and said, you know, my niece just called me. They're having this radio promotion in Phoenix. The most famous person you know, if they call within the next 5 minutes, did I tell you about this?
0: Oh, no, but radio stations do that all the time.
3: But this was an interesting promotion. You win a trip to Scotland. You get to go see U2. It was quite a trip. So I said, oh, fine, I'll call in.
0: The next 5 minutes.
3: Yeah, so I call in, and I'm on hold, and the guy now says, well, here's what we got. We've got Greg Kinnear.
0: Right.
3: Martin Sheen.
0: What?
3: Dennis Quaid. And I thought, oh, my God.
0: Yeah,
3: and I listened to them calling, and that's who it was.
0: And
3: I thought, oh my God.
0: Then Dr. Drew.
3: Yeah, like I have a prayer.
0: Right.
3: But so I thought that was
0: where'd they send
3: amazing.
0: Her? Bakersfield?
3: No, of course she didn't win. But isn't that interesting how they can that could have Phoenix?
0: I guess people are connected. Or, I don't know. I mean, what do you do? Check for ID? I mean, how do you know
3: It would be the world's best imitations.
0: All right. And no one would question you because, like, who would get Drew to call? I mean, they get a real celebrity,
3: that's right?
0: That's right.
7: Bruce? Yeah, I'm here.
0: Yeah,
7: what's up, guys?
0: You're 35. What's
7: hey,
0: up,
7: Adam? Before I forget, Mahalo. What does that mean?
4: Uh-oh. Yeah, what does I've been? I actually,
3: your never show been, is you've never been to Hawaii.
4: I have been to Hawaii,
3: what?
4: But your show is a guilty pleasure of mine, and I started saying that, and I think
7: Thank
4: I started
7: you.
4: Saying it wrong.
7: Yeah,
4: and
7: I got a buddy of mine who's in the army in Hawaii. He said that was a colloquialism for goodbye in Hawaiian.
3: Not really.
4: Well, I assumed it was Hebrew.
3: How could he live in Hawaii and think Mahalo means goodbye?
4: Mahalo.
0: That's thank you. But the Hawaiians, as I've said, are the most laziest people in the world. That's why they have those huge guts and those big calves. They just sit around all day shucking pineapple. And so what they said is look, let's not invent a word for every word. Let's come up with one word that covers maybe 15 or 20 words, and then we only have to have 3 or 4 words in our language, and we'll save some energy when we're talking.
3: Aloha.
0: Aloha and mahalo are like, aloha is the coming and mahalo is sort of the going.
3: But mahalo is more thank you than just goodbye.
0: Yeah, but it's like aloha is you know, welcome and hello and all that.
4: You make it sound Hebrew.
3: And it's
7: yeah, I thought it was Hebrew too.
3: And
4: see?
3: It strikes your ear strangely when you go to Hawaii because you don't hear aloha, but you hear mahalo every 5 minutes.
0: Right.
3: The stewardess is starting with, the flight attendant started in with, thank you and mahalo. Thank you, mahalo.
0: And it's interesting that aloha made it back, but mahalo never made it back.
3: On every trash can, it says mahalo. I thought it meant like
0: trash.
3: Trash, yeah. Mm.
0: Yeah. Well, I brought mahalo to the States. Thank you.
7: Thank you.
0: There you go, Bruce. Thank you.
7: Anyway.
0: Thank you and mahalo.
7: Here's my situation.
0: Yes.
7: I got a friend of mine. She's struggling with addiction, you know, mm-hmm. mostly cocaine and some other drugs. But anyhow, I've been sober for, you know, 3+ years, and she stays with her parents because they're helping her out, you know, because she gets in trouble and, you know, goes to rehab over and over and over and over. You know, they got a little bit of money.
0: Right.
7: And anyway, we've been friends for many years. You know, we were friends when we were addicted, and, you know, and now, you know, her parents don't think that we should be associating because they feel that as a result of our past association that... that it's going to bring her down.
3: Let's ask this. How thorough and sincere is your recovery?
7: Well, like I told you last week,
3: last week?
7: Yeah, I talked to you Thursday. I haven't touched anything. It's been over 3 years since February 13th.
3: So no, nothing. No alcohol, no pot, no nothing.
7: No, just I smoke. That's all I do. I smoke cigarettes. That's it.
3: Okay.
7: You know, I work out. That's what I place.
3: Okay. And why would they object to you being around? You'd be a good influence.
7: Well, they feel that based on their, they were pretty ignorant to begin with. They, you know, they didn't had no idea what was going on.
3: Mm-hmm.
7: But now what they've learned is she goes to Al-Anon.
3: Why don't you maybe go to their family?
0: No, wait a second. Are you having sex with this woman?
7: No.
0: All right. So what do you
3: care? Do you want to?
0: Well, why are you working so hard?
3: He wants to.
7: No, we're friends. We've been friends.
0: You like her physically?
7: Yeah. Well, yeah.
0: Yeah.
7: We're more friends.
0: I know.
3: Forget the friend
0: You're more friends because she won't let you have sex with her.
7: No, that's not true at all. I mean, if I, you know, I could call her up right now. I just got off the phone with her. She could come over right now, you know. But, I mean, it's not a matter of...
0: Okay, but how old is she?
7: She's 26.
0: She's 26. You're 35. You're single?
7: Yeah.
0: And you have no interest in her?
7: We're just friends.
0: What's with the?
7: Back when we were, you know, years ago. I mean, you know, we used to sleep together, but that was, again, it wasn't even. It was basically two friends masturbating together. You know, I mean, it wasn't a matter of a relationship. You know.
0: Hold on, that's another good WB series idea. Write that down, Drew. One guy's from Scotland, the other guy's from Jersey, and they whack off together.
3: Two guys, two guys, a girl, and a.
0: Whack bib. Hey, Bruce?
7: Yeah.
0: Okay, so she's a big girl. She's living at home. She's getting her life straight. Why don't you just... And her parents are a pain in the ass. And I understand because, look, friends' parents have been blaming me for years.
3: Oh, I couldn't imagine you being a negative influence on anyone. That'd be shocking.
0: My buddy, the Wheeze, smokes more weed than Jerry Garcia ever did. And I never smoked weed. He got me smoking weed, but yet his mom would always go like, oh, that Adam, I don't trust him. He's like massaging your lungs and French kissing you and blowing weed into your mouth. Their parents have huge denial. I actually had a school counselor in a open house meeting with other parents discuss me and my placement where I was sitting too close to their child. By the way, that's how you know you're a bad student. When your name is coming up in parent-teacher conferences that don't involve your parents or your teacher, you're just in the class.
3: Not in a positive tone.
0: Right, right. You got to move him away from that Adam Carolla. That guy's trouble. He'll take you. He'll take you down with him.
3: Now, listen, for Bruce, if she is in a program right now, there must be a family component of treatment, and maybe you can go in and participate with that and sort of get the family to open up about this. And maybe if there's a facilitator, they can sort of get a little reality going.
0: She's 26. Let her make her own decisions.
4: Right. There you go.
0: Thank you. Eddie K. Thomas is here from American Pie 2, which is out this Friday. We'll take a little break, and we'll be back.

0: everybody. It's Loveline. I'm Adam. That's Dr. Drew, except for that's not Dr. Drew.
1: He's definitely not.
0: He's calling the hospital. His pager went off. Eddie K. Thomas is our guest tonight. You know him as Finch from American Pie, and also as Finch from American Pie 2, which is coming out this Friday in theaters everywhere.
1: All over the place.
0: And what was the budget for... Well, I guess the budget was higher because they had to pay the talent more, right?
1: Yeah, we were... I made some more money, but yeah, they're movie stars now, so
0: right.
1: We doubled the budget, but we also got a lot of cooler stuff, you know, better food.
0: Oh yeah,
1: bigger craft service table, just an all around. We had some security guards, so they were spending their money, spending it wisely.
0: Where did you film it?
1: Here, Los Angeles, California. Making it look like Michigan. Lake Michigan is a huge part of the film, and it's actually a Pacific Ocean. Believe it or not.
0: Really?
1: Movie magic. It's a wonderful thing. It was a local thing, as was the first one, Los Angeles.
0: Oh, that's right. Didn't you guys go out of town, though, to do the first one, to like Bakersfield or something, some area?
1: Not so much.
0: It wasn't out of town?
1: We went to Monrovia once.
0: Ooh.
1: Is that out of town? No, that's not out of town.
0: No, I don't know what... Oh, you know what movie I think I was thinking of was, like, I don't know, Urban Legend or some crap like that.
1: No, we're a local, we're local hire, you know.
0: That's good.
1: Saves some money, right?
0: Right.
1: And
0: you shot it all in town.
1: Shot it all here. It's very impressive watching these movie types make magic happen and avoid palm trees and...
0: Right. All the stuff that would be the L.A. tip-off. Drew, you all right?
2: I'm great.
0: Call the hospital?
2: Yep.
0: Everyone alive?
2: Everything's cool.
0: Leaf?
3: Hi.
0: Leif?
3: Leaf.
0: Leaf.
1: That's
0: what's
1: my
0: up
1: nickname.
0: There, Leaf?
3: Hi, Adam, did you get my the Tom Vu tape I sent you for your birthday?
2: Oh.
0: No, I did not get the Tom Vu tape.
3: Oh, damn.
2: Man.
0: Oh. I love Tom Vu.
3: Yeah, I know. I my friend from high school, like taped it for some reason. He's kept it all these years. I made you a copy.
0: Is he in jail right now?
3: No, he's a psychiatrist.
0: Send me another. He's where?
3: He's a psychiatrist.
0: Send me another Tom Vu tape. For those of you who don't know, Tom Vu is one of these late night infomercial guys. Except for he's going to tell you how to make money in real estate with no money down.
1: But he's not Mr. Question Mark, is he?
0: No, not the guy with the question mark blazer, that insane guy who's all beaked up on speed, who's standing out front of the Capitol building screaming about getting free stuff from Pueblo, Colorado. I hate that son of a bitch. But Tom Vu's a real infomercial icon. He's from, where is he, Vietnamese? Is he Vietnam? No, Leaf doesn't know.
2: I come in both.
0: Yeah,
2: he
0: was great because most guys do an infomercial and they sort of beg you to take their course. It'll be good. You'll be glad you did it. But not Tom Vu. He would challenge you. You weak. You're too chicken to make money. You don't want to get off your fat ass round eye and make a dollar. There you go. You see this picture? That's me. That's me and my 14 brothers and sisters. We come over in tuna can from Vietnam. I come to this country, I clean dishes for a living. But I parlay. And he'd be great, so he'd challenge you. You man enough, you too weak, you can't make money. But if you want to be a man, you take my course. And he'd have this great, mansion in somewhere in Florida, like Key West or something. And he'd go, you see that Ferrari? That's my toy. You see Lamborghini? That's my toy. This house? That's where I keep my toy. And then he'd be on top of that scarab boat with like 14 coke whores just cruising the harbor. You want boat? You want toy like me? You got to work hard, round eye. And he starts screaming at people. Am I exaggerating, Leaf?
3: No, not at all.
0: Yeah. He's on with the Porsche and the boat and the helicopter. Now, then he went to jail.
2: He's in jail now, right?
0: Well, here's the catch-22 about all that stuff. If you have figured out an ingenious way to make millions of dollars and it's a foolproof plan using a no-money-down technique
2: on
0: real estate...
2: You're not telling anybody.
0: You ain't telling your wife or your best friend about this. You are just scurrying off to the bank and signing papers and making money hand
1: over
0: fist.
1: There's no logic involved when you're watching Channel 12 at 4 in the morning.
0: That's true. I mean, I was just high enough to sign up for that course. So anyway, Leaf, go ahead. Send me another one of those Tom Vu tapes, please.
3: Okay. Also, why is Dr. Drew an internist now instead of a board-certified physician?
2: Because I'm...
0: Boy, you listen, Leaf.
2: Yeah, it's good,
0: I love that.
2: I appreciate that. I think I'm going to go back to physician, but I had a... I'm actually having the AMA tell me whether, from an ethical standpoint, I should be identified as an internist or a physician.
0: He just...
2: Somebody objected to that. And Mike, I used to say internist, but our callers hear that, they hear intern.
0: Oh.
2: You're still in training?
0: All right.
2: And so we're kind of screwing around with it right now.
0: Drew told me.
3: Does it have to do with how much time you work?
2: No, I'm an internist. I am a board certified internist, and that's my specialty.
3: Right.
2: And somebody suggested that I should identify as such, and so
0: I'm going to say physician tomorrow night
2: for you,
0: Leaf.
3: Okay. Oh, and Dr. Drew, you were right about the stunt penis. That was my penis. It's not only pristine; it's also detachable, and Adam asked to borrow it that night.
2: Oh, that was yours.
3: Yeah, it was mine.
2: Well, it was pristine. It was really something.
0: Leaf listens to the show way too closely. Drew checked my penis one night on the air for warts and suggested that, just because I keep my penis in cellophane, he said it was new and had never been used before.
2: Yeah, it was pristine. It was like an unwrapped penis.
1: And Leaf was offering you a new penis?
2: No, I accused Adam of bringing in a stunt penis that
0: yeah.
2: night. And Leif is saying it was his.
1: It's a big fan. Yeah.
0: My penis still has that new penis smell,
2: now,
0: too.
2: Now, ladies. Mind you, it did. A year ago this happened, I think, or more than a year ago.
0: Yeah. Eleanor?
4: Yeah.
0: You're 17?
2: Oh, you're not going to talk to Leif?
0: No.
2: Okay.
0: What's he want?
1: We talked to Leif.
0: He talked enough. Eleanor, you're 17.
4: Yeah.
0: You're on with Eddie Thomas from American Pie 2.
4: Well, first off, I want to say, Eddie, I loved you in the movie.
1: Thank you very much.
4: You were awesome. I loved you.
1: Thank you.
4: Okay. I was having sex with my boyfriend earlier today,
0: mm-hmm.
4: and we tried this new position, but he didn't even tell me that he was going to try this.
0: Mm-hmm.
2: So what did he do that he couldn't enlist your assistance with?
4: Well, we were in the missionary position, and then he grabbed my legs, and he put my ankles on his shoulders, kind of.
0: Right.
4: And then... He kind of sat up a little.
0: Right.
4: It's kind of hard to explain.
0: No, I'm with you.
1: Great. Yeah, we're there.
0: Yeah.
1: You see it.
4: But anyway, then it started to hurt really, really, really badly, and I made him stop, and he looked at it, and I was bleeding. I think he ripped something. I think he ripped the lower part of my vagina.
2: That doesn't make sense. It takes a baby's head to do that.
4: Ripped or stretched or something, but
2: the bleeding could have just been coming from your uterus, right? Are you near your period?
4: Yeah, kind of.
2: Yeah, that's just that.
1: Maybe he has a baby's head down there.
0: You would have, let's say dwarf's head. Baby's head is, I don't like to think about a baby's head down there. I like to think of a dwarf's head.
2: Yeah, a munchkin head.
0: Hey, Eleanor?
4: Yeah.
0: First off, you're 17?
4: Mm-hmm.
0: Eleanor?
4: Yeah.
0: That's
4: family name.
0: Yeah, no kidding. Time to move on from that. Yeah, don't name your kid Eleanor, right?
4: Oh, no, absolutely
0: okay.
4: not.
0: All right. You're fine.
4: Okay.
0: You'd feel it if you ripped, wouldn't you?
4: It hurt really, really bad.
2: But it hurt up in your abdomen?
0: Was it from the inside or the outside?
4: The outside.
0: Hurt? The outside
2: the,
0: hurt.
2: The vagina, if you touch the vagina, is it still like a, is there a wound there, something that hurts when you touch it?
4: Yeah.
2: Oh, well.
0: Oh, there is.
2: Yeah, there
4: I
2: you go.
4: Told you, it ripped.
0: Hey, send a picture in. And, take a picture of the upstairs, too, so we can just, have a reference. Oh, yeah. Hey, you mean, if you, it's on the bottom part. I mean, if you sort of sit on the toilet and bend your head around, you can see a wound.
4: I haven't tried that yet, but.
2: Did she suddenly break into Welsh?
0: To have him check, yeah, yeah. She turned into Mr. Tudball. From the Carol Burnett show. Hey, haven't checked that. Yeah. All right.
2: Wow.
0: So, I mean, listen, that's not a preposterous question for someone who called the show and said their vagina was cut. I'm asking you if you saw the cut.
4: No, he saw it.
2: He saw blood.
4: He saw a lot of blood.
2: Yeah, but that meant not necessarily a cut.
0: Can't you check yourself? Go check yourself.
2: Take a warm bath.
0: No, I'm going to put you on hold.
2: Hey, here's
0: Eleanor, would you check yourself, please?
4: Okay.
2: Another email.
0: Would you shut up, Drew, for Christ's sake? I'll get back to you in a second, all right?
4: All right.
0: All right, now clean yourself up and check yourself and see if you can find
2: this cut.
0: Look,
2: yes, we want to know that you can see a wound.
4: Okay.
2: All right.
0: All right. Yes. Go ahead.
2: Here's an email from Angel Doll. My boyfriend has like a... I'm reading directly off this email. My boyfriend has like a huge scar. This is pertinent to this ripping vagina thing. My boyfriend has like a huge scar that starts from right below his asshole. And can I say that?
0: Yeah.
2: Goes all the way up to the head of his penis. It's like a line. It looks like it was cut at one time.
0: Mm-hmm. Right.
2: What right. is it?
0: He also has these two round things the size of a...

0: Now, sometimes that line is more pronounced.
1: I know. He probably has a pronounced one, yeah.
0: And when it gets cold sometimes, your nuts shrivel up and you can see it.
2: Yes.
0: Sometimes I've been eating Mexican food too much and
1: you get
0: a little drip going down there and it becomes like a little fin on you between your legs. Everything get a little inflamed to become like a... It's really like a part of an airplane at a certain part. It becomes like a stabilizer fin.
1: Oh, my
0: Do you know
1: God.
0: What I'm talking about?
1: Yes. That's
0: What is that?
1: That's when, you know, you have a little activity going down there and the thing becomes very inflamed.
0: Yeah, it's like the juices are bad down
2: so
0: there.
2: So it's not just skin. It's an actual, there's something.
1: No, it's skin, but he's talking about a little leakage of some diarrheal stool into
2: Mexican,
1: that region,
2: nice.
1: Eroding that area and causing sufficient irritation to swell.
0: That's right, ladies.
1: Oh.
0: All right.
1: Oh, yeah. I'm moved. I'm touched. Yeah.
0: I was thinking about getting it pierced, and then it shrunk back down again.
1: Christ.
0: All right. We'll take a little break. Eddie Thomas is here from American Pie 2, and we'll be back.
3: Love Line with Adam Carolla and Dr. Drew.
4: 1-800-LOVE-191.
0: Hey, everybody. Love Line. That's Dr. Drew over there. Phone number 1-800-LOVE-191. Eddie K. Thomas is here. He plays Finch from American Pie, and now American Pie 2, which is coming out this week on Friday. And when is this Ben Affleck, Matt Damon produced movie, Stolen Summer, coming
2: they're,
0: out?
2: They're going to start airing. There's also an HBO series that goes along with it. I think it's called Project Greenlight. That's going to start around December, I think, this year. And then that'll lead up to the opening of the movie, and the movie comes out in April. So look for the TV show, the movie,
0: and everything. WB.
1: The action figures.
2: It's a package.
0: I ate half an onion and a couple cloves of garlic before I came in here, and it just dawned on me that may be something that's bothering you.
1: No,
0: not getting
1: me?
0: That yet. Any of you, Eddie, perhaps?
1: No, no. You don't.
2: Was there anything else besides the onion and the garlic, or
0: no.
2: just raw?
1: Did you have any pasta fazool or
0: no.
1: raisin bran?
0: No, I haven't broken wind and I haven't belched yet, but. Drew has complained in the past over my garlic.
1: Well, when you let those eruptions go, you're belching. It's just
2: a more
1: like,
2: intimate
1: whoa.
2: Room than you imagined.
1: Is that right?
2: This is a very close space.
1: We like this. I like this sort of sit at the table and can face each other, no?
0: Sure. No.
1: No.
0: I'd like to do this.
1: And Eddie, imagine those nights when I'm complaining about the smells.
2: From him?
0: Yeah.
1: Yes, he's killed me a couple of times. I mean, just imagine this. The fabric absorbs it.
2: Yeah.
1: I mean, it's just inescapable.
2: Adam looks very relaxed.
1: Brutal.
2: Here. He just lets it rip. Huh?
0: Oh, yes.
3: Well, back to the point.
0: Jill?
1: He'll let a few go for you, I'm sure.
0: Jill, you're 19. The listeners demand it. What's up, Jill?
5: Hi. My boyfriend's best friend sexually assaulted me last weekend.
0: Mm-hmm.
5: And, he lied about it, of course, when my boyfriend confronted him, and he was insinuating that I was crazy and all this and that, and he was saying that, I'm a Prozac, and he was saying that, you know, alcohol and Prozac causes delusions and all this stuff. And
1: what happened?
5: Basically what happened was we had been drinking a little bit that night when we went to go visit him. My boyfriend passed out in the other room, and then I was watching TV, fell asleep, and I woke up, and next thing I know, best friend's on top of me, and
1: wait. Your best,
0: his best friend.
5: Yeah, his best friend. Sorry.
0: Who? How good of friends are you with him?
5: I mean, I've met him before, but I'm not really great friends with him.
1: All right. And what happened?
5: And you know, he was just forcing himself on me, and I told him to stop, and he wouldn't cut it out, and he just kept, you know, doing it, and I was just like, you know, please just let go. And finally, he stopped, and I went and told my boyfriend, and. My boyfriend didn't quite believe it at first because, I mean, this is like his best friend from elementary school.
1: Yeah. Well, your boyfriend, was this guy totally loaded?
5: No, actually, it was towards like 3 or 4 in the morning, and by then, I was completely sober. And
1: yeah, but him, could he have been completely intoxicated?
5: No, I don't think he was.
1: That's not an excuse, but I'm just trying to set this up.
5: I think he knew what he was doing.
0: Oh, he knew what he was doing.
5: Yeah.
0: But just sometimes it's a factor.
1: All right, so have you ever been assaulted before? Or do you have any history of abuse or victimization?
5: No.
0: Okay. She doesn't. You know why?
1: You could tell. She busted his nuts right away.
0: She does what everyone else does, what you're supposed to do, which is we have people who call. It was so funny, Jill. Yeah. Boy, the sexual assault was a gas. Boy, that was funny. But I don't mean it was funny, but funny, interesting. When she was telling the story.

0: story, I was prepared for her to say,
1: oh, yeah.
0: he held me down, right. I told him no, but he forced it on me anyway.
1: I didn't tell anybody.
0: We had sex, yeah. and the next day, my boyfriend didn't believe me. And that would have been someone who was victimized
1: yeah.
0: before, because someone who hadn't been victimized, like Jill, would start screaming, pull her hands away from this guy, and immediately go tell somebody.
1: Mm-hmm. And then be angry when people didn't believe her.
0: Right.
1: Feel indignant, which you should.
0: So this guy never really did anything, but he tried to do something.
2: Well, I mean, he managed to do something. What did he do? Well, he pretty much did everything but have sex with me.
0: Ooh.
2: And I was pushing him off me, but, I mean, he's stronger.
0: Well, what do you mean did everything but have sex?
2: Well, he was touching me in places he shouldn't have been.
1: All right. Jill, no, let her have it.
0: What do you mean?
1: I mean...
0: No, I'm trying to figure this out. Was there oral sex involved?
2: What?
0: Was there oral sex involved?
2: He tried to, and I slapped him off.
0: Huh. Well, you got to give him credit for trying.
1: This guy was like a freight train.
0: Wow.
1: With a badger.
0: And how long did this go on?
2: It went on for a couple minutes, and I was just like, get off me, and I hesitated to tell my boyfriend at first because...
0: Right. Right. You don't want to make a scene.
2: Yeah, I didn't want to make a scene. And also, like, I thought, you know, maybe he's just drunk, you know, he stopped, so he probably knows what he did was wrong and, you know, whatever. And so I was like, okay, you know, and then I got up, and then when I wanted to see what he would say to me, and he was just like, oh, you were having nightmares and, you know, you were talking in your sleep and stuff, and I want to make sure you're okay. And, like, he woke me up and all yeah. stuff. And I was like, yeah, right. You know,
0: yeah, the guy's a prick and a predator. And
2: yeah.
0: then what's up with your boyfriend that he hangs out with this guy full time?
1: And that he won't believe you. Right?
0: And that he doesn't believe you.
2: Well, he believes me now, but I mean, at first, like, he was just, it was hard for him to believe just because he's been friends with
0: okay,
2: this guy.
0: Okay,
1: so what do you want from us? What can we do for you to help you?
2: Well, basically, like, I, just to, you know, I'm not prepared to press charges right now.
0: All
2: right. I just have too much stuff going on, but I want him to admit it to my boyfriend. So, you know, like, he knows for sure what happened, because I still think there's a little doubt in my boyfriend's mind.
0: Mm-hmm.
2: And I was thinking of, you know, like, threatening the, you know, the best friend and saying, you know, I'm going to press charges if you don't admit it. Or
0: yeah, not a bad call, but your boyfriend, who is your boyfriend after all,
2: mm-hmm.
0: who you should have no motivation for fabricating something
1: yeah,
0: like
1: yeah,
0: this.
1: Yeah.
0: If your boyfriend refuses to believe you,
1: yeah.
0: then there's something wrong with him and
1: yeah,
0: the relationship.
1: That's exactly right. I don't think you need to get into it with this perpetrator, mm-hmm. because perpetrators, victimizers, not much scares them. They figure they're going to weasel out from anything anyway. So you got to sit down with your boyfriend and say, hey, you know, I am telling you the truth. I need you to support me on this. And if you can't, there's something wrong, and this relationship may have to end. Really.
0: Right.
1: But it needs to be between you and him, and he needs to come to terms with this.
0: Okay. All right. Okay. All right. I'm disgusted at all of yous.
3: Yous.
0: Eddie K. Thomas is our guest tonight from American Pie 2. We'll take a little break. When we come back, we'll talk to... who do you want to talk to?
1: We lost the woman with the torn vagina.
0: Yeah.
1: And staff came rushing in here during the break to assure me that they have torn vaginas, too, and so...
0: Staff did?
1: Yeah, I can't tell you.
0: You're talking about Anderson's staff?
1: I can't tell you about Anderson's staff, yeah, no.
0: Right.
1: No.
0: Big staff. I know. The thing's like, it really is, it is like his third arm. It lit a cigarette for me the other day. It really did. I was just standing out front. I was like, hey, where'd this come from? Pow, right out of his pants. And it was one of those, you know, California lighters with the safety on it, too. I don't know how I figured that out. We'll take a break.
4: Loveline. We'll be right back.
0: It's Loveline. I'm Adam. That's Drew over there. Eddie K. Thomas is our guest tonight. You know him as Finch from American Pie and now American Pie 2, which is coming out this Friday. Seth Green is... go ahead and turn Eddie's mic on. Seth Green's coming on the show tomorrow night.
5: He's good times.
0: He's yeah. a really nice guy, that Seth Green.
5: Funny as heck.
0: And he's funny, and I
1: he's
0: just...
1: He's been coming on this show since he was like 14.
5: He's been in the game since he was like
1: yeah.
5: born.
0: Well, he was the ivory soap baby, I think, or the downy baby when he was 4 months.
5: And young Woody Allen, radio days.
0: That's right. That was him.
5: Oh, that was
1: yeah.
5: him.
1: Oh, yeah.
0: Wow.
5: I hope I'm right. I'm not sure.
0: I think it is. Yeah, that was a great movie. I love that radio days. You see that, Drew? No.
1: Which is kind of, you know, I make a point of seeing Woody Allen films, too. I don't think I saw that one.
0: That was a particularly good one.
1: Really? I will see
0: yes.
1: I make a point of... I only saw, like, half of Deconstructing Harry, too.
5: That's the best
1: troubling
5: one.
1: Troubling to me, yeah.
0: Yeah.
5: It's the best one.
0: Well, go see the other half of that and then see the entire Radio Days. All right, let's talk to Karen, who's 31, although you don't have to see small-time criminals or crooks or whatever that one.
1: I saw that one.
0: That was a disaster.
1: I saw it. I liked that.
0: No, that was bad. Karen?
3: Yes.
0: You're 31. Go ahead.
3: Hi. I got a little bit inspired by the caller a while ago that said she had big nipples, because I had big nipples, so I thought, well, I'll call, even though my call has nothing to do with that. But anyway.
5: I've got big nipples.
0: Yes, even if your call isn't about nipples, just the fact that someone else with big nipples inspired you to call is good enough for me.
3: Well, my question is...
0: Well, how big are your nipples, as long as we're on them?
3: Well, my size is 36B, and I'd say my nipples are probably about... Not as big as a coffee mug like the last girl, but about a little bit bigger than silver dollars.
0: Oh, on a B cup, huh?
3: Right.
0: Well, that's freakish.
3: Yeah, it's kind of big, yeah, and they protrude more than they are, like, wide in diameter. They're more protruding big than they are wide big.
6: Yikes.
0: Right, so, but they don't stick out further than they are wide, but you're just saying relative to the width, they stick out. They stick out
3: exactly.
0: More. So the whole area is swollen there.
3: Yeah.
0: Nice. All right.
3: One also say, I love the man show. Drew, I also read your column in USA Weekend.
1: Oh, thanks,
3: Karen.
1: Cool.
0: What column?
1: I've been writing that for like 2 years.
0: You got a column?
1: Yeah.
0: In USA Weekend?
1: Yeah.
0: When do you write that?
1: When they asked me to, like every month or so.
0: Really?
1: Yeah.
0: 2 years you've been doing that.
1: Yeah.
0: Huh. Never knew that.
1: But this is you and me, right? You know what I'm saying?
0: Yeah, Drew doesn't talk about too much of his own ass on this show. Not professionally, and I don't either. We complain about important things like model airplanes and
3: y'all know
0: cars.
3: So long, yeah.
0: Wow.
1: And we're like, I don't have promotional bone in my body.
0: USA Today, by the way, is my, that's my newspaper because it has the big print and the pictures and everything. It's like a Sullivan book. And I always feel embarrassed when I'm on a flight, you know, and they come by in the first class cabin, and then they come by like
1: Wall Street Journal,
0: the New York Times, Christian Science Monitor, or USA Today. And I always feel like I have to qualify. It's like, I'll take up. Like I'm thinking about, give me the USA Today. I read the other ones on the cab ride over. Thanks. I think there may be something on me in there. I just want to check it out. I'm not really going to read it. So go ahead there, Karen.
3: Well, my question is, my husband watches, well, doesn't watch, looks at porn quite a bit on the internet.
0: Mm-hmm.
3: And I'm bothered by it somewhat, not tremendously. And he knows that I know he does it. He still does it. You know, he knows I'm bothered by it, but I'm not just, I don't do the whole mommy thing, you know, oh, you better stop it. You know, I don't mind if he does it.
1: Swatting him with a newspaper.
0: It. Right.
3: The thing I have a question about is, I'm kind of interested in going to a strip club with him, and the last caller that also had said that.
1: Why?
3: Kind of,
5: bad news.
3: The reason, I'm interested in the sense of I'm wanting to see if that would turn him on and turn me on. Mm. If it would be something that
1: there are
3: might
1: some
3: kind
1: women
3: of
1: that,
3: spice
1: that
3: things up.
1: Yeah, there are some women that go down that path, right?
0: What, who enjoy strip club?
1: Yeah, yeah.
0: I'd say a lot of women enjoy that.
1: Oh, a lot?
0: No. No. Yes.
5: Isn't it universal, though, with the relationship?
1: I never told you this story. I made... Oh, life's going to kill me on this one.
3: Well, I'm very
0: go ahead.
3: Sure with
1: I made...
0: Hold on. Drew's going to tell us a story that's going to get him killed when he gets home. So
1: Adam's,
0: enjoy it.
1: Adam's delighted. The second to last strip bar I was at was my bachelor party.
0: Right.
1: So this is 10 years ago. And somehow that... Just like with Anne, my wife gets very bothered by this whole idea of a bachelor party. And, of course, Anne took a nice big bellows and fueled those flames as much as she could.
0: Oh, producer Anne got in on yours, too?
1: Oh, yeah, as much as she could.
0: She should really be just kidding. She really needs
1: fire
0: to be.
1: Starter. So
0: fire starter.
1: I said, we were...
0: Well, by the way, to say that your wife is a little bit protective or suspicious is an understatement. She smells through his underpants when he comes home every night. Looking for the scent of a woman on there.
1: So, and she has nothing to worry about. This is that's the bizarre thing.
0: I know. Drew is totally pee-whipped, but gets his ass kicked anyway by his wife, which I always find ironic.
1: So, I was so tired of her sort of whining about that event. Fast forward now a year and a half. We have six-month-old triplets.
0: Right.
1: We're going to take our first night out in Las Vegas. We've had a wait since we've been.
0: Right.
1: And I go, I'm tired of this. I'm taking you to that strip club to show you what I don't. I no more imagination, no more fantasy about what this was.
0: Which one? No, don't
1: sort of outside a ways from Las Vegas.
0: That's a chicken ranch.
1: No,
0: that's a disaster.
1: No, it's not a. It was a dance.
0: Was Blythe.
1: And she went. And I said, "Look, see, no big deal." Sobbing, crying the whole time.
0: Your wife?
1: Yeah.
0: Well, your wife's unstable emotionally.
1: She's not
0: unstable. She needs medication.
1: No. She's fine.
0: Yeah.
1: But
0: she needs to be
1: the point is, it doesn't sit well with some women. It doesn't.
0: Well, true. That plan was the most ill-conceived plan you've
1: really.
0: Ever come
1: it was,
0: up with.
1: It was
0: your wife.
1: It was rational.
0: Your wife.
1: I'm tired of the fantasies that you have. I'm gonna. This is the reality. I'm gonna take you and show you this stupid thing.
0: It was rational for you, but your wife does not respond to rational thoughts.
1: No, so. It actually though put an end to all that kind of whining and stuff. She didn't like it. She didn't like going there. It was upsetting to her. But
0: well, did you get a lap dance?
1: No.
0: She just saw lap dances.
1: I guess, yeah.
0: Okay.
3: Well, I guess my question is more or less.
1: And by the way, I think that was before the day of the lap dance. Seriously?
0: No,
1: seriously.
0: No, my grandfather used to tell me about lap dances back in the old country.
1: Because I've never even witnessed that.
0: Stop covering yourself. You know your wife's listening now. So now
5: I don't understand why this caller thinks that she minds him looking at porn, but she won't mind a strip club.
1: Yeah,
5: isn't
1: that wild?
3: Well, I don't mind it so much. It bothers me. I've been diagnosed with generalized anxiety disorder, and I have panic attacks every once in a while.
1: Mm, yeah.
3: But it's not due to any insecurities sexually. They're mostly, you know, I have certain things that set off my panic attacks.
1: Is your husband an alcoholic?
3: Oh, no. He's never done an illegal substance in his life.
1: Right. Alcohol, well, though.
3: Well, he drinks every once in a while, but no alcohol at all.
0: Karen?
3: Yes.
0: There are plenty of women who enjoy this and who like to go with a mate, and that's fine. But I wonder about your motives, and I think you may have a worse reaction than Drew's wife when you show up at this place with your guy.
3: I think my motive is to try and maybe spice things up a little bit between us.
1: Why do you have to spice things up? You haven't said anything's wrong.
3: Well, we have two children. One's five. I have a 7-month-old baby. And we get very little time to actually make love. And when we do, you know, I don't want it to be the same old mundane thing every single time.
1: Yeah, well, why don't you tell him that? Why don't you work on figuring out ways to sort of improve that?
0: Bust out a vibrator or
1: something. Whatever it is that you guys want to sort of...
3: Well, we've done that. And I've done the whole thing where I kind of dressed up in the dominatrix thing. And, you know, he totally dug that.
0: Uh-oh.
1: Karen, you're going down a path that leads us to believe that there's more going on here than you suspect.
3: I totally want to make. I want to get into something that I can be comfortable with, but also not feel like I'm too compromised as far as. Too compromised about how I feel about what I've done.
5: I think it takes a special type of girl to be comfortable with their mate in a strip club.
1: It's a big leap. Yeah, yeah.
0: Right.
1: But there's something we're missing the thing here. There's something up here with Karen.
0: Karen, here's what I'm going to say because we got to move on.
3: Okay.
0: Whatever you need to fix in your relationship is it's not in the strip club. You'll not find the fix there.
1: No, nor in a leather outfit, nor in a schoolgirl outfit.
0: Right.
1: That's not the problem. There's
0: now,
1: something
0: a non-outfit,
1: more.
0: That's something else.
1: There's something going on in the intimacy, and you're missing it.
0: Right.
1: And it may just be time together. They have two kids, you know, it may just be time together.
0: Right. Peter?
6: Yes.
0: You're 22?
6: Yes.
0: What's up?
6: Yes, I have acne. I want to know if masturbating makes it worse or better.
1: No, it does neither. It has no effect on your acne.
0: Are you a virgin, Peter?
6: Yes.
1: No, shocked.
0: Shocked. I always know the sound of a virgin. You know what I am with this show? You know how bird watchers... They go, yes, that's the yellow-breasted swallow. They just hear it in the distance and know what it is. I'm that way with the virgin. That's a North American virgin. Hi, I'm 22. And I got zits.
5: Masturbating can be perfect.
0: I mean, all feverishly.
1: All right, but listen, if you have acne, Peter, it needs to be treated. There's lots of good treatment available for acne. Please take advantage of that. You don't have to sit around with bad acne. It's ridiculous.
5: So many people believe these schoolyard tales.
1: I know.
5: It's insane.
1: I know. There is curative treatment for acne in the year 2001.
0: Here's the deal. As I come back to this, they're going to put this on my tombstone, but everything's pretty much hereditary. Your teeth, your skin, your shoulder width. Your ass size, whether your hair stays or goes, the color of your eyes, it's all planned out before you come out of mama. And if you got bad skin, it's not from eating cheeseburgers, it's not from whacking off. It's because your parents cursed you. You understand, Peter?
1: It's because God hates you. Is that
0: Kick
1: it?
0: Your dad in the nuts next time you see him, that old zit freak. So, get on some Accutane and do whatever you got to do. But there's medications out there, so take care of yourself, all right?
1: There's multiple different topical creams. There's antibiotics. There's Accutane. There's all kinds of things we can do now.
0: All right.
6: Okay.
1: See a dermatologist.
0: Right, take care. And it's true. I think people are utilizing these because you don't see the pizza face dude like you used
1: like
0: to.
1: Like you used to. That's right.
0: Remember you do that every once in a while? You'd pull up into some mini market and the guy behind the counter would be like, oh.
5: Are the medications getting better? Because I've encountered Proactive, small plug. That cleared me up.
1: Oh, the Proactive thing. Yeah, that's a good little...
5: I've had this one pimple on my forehead for about 8 months.
1: Yeah, that's a whole system, right? That whole Proactive system?
5: It's kind of gay. Yeah. You kind of have to do steps every night.
1: I was working with a dermatologist who swore by it, and she felt it was worthwhile.
5: They give it to us on the movie sets when we show up with lots of pimples. And it's a little awkward having all those fluids in your
1: I was on Accutane.
0: Is it a pill or is it...
5: No. It's like you start out with a loofah scrub.
0: Right.
5: And then you throw on your toner.
0: Right.
5: And then you got your cream.
7: You're gay.
0: Right. You have to exfoliate. I understand.
5: I'm an actor. Taking care of this
1: investment.
5: Actor. Excuse me. And it's an investment.
0: See, that's my problem is I go to bed and I wake up and I still got some peanut butter on my face from the night before. The week before.
1: Yeah.
0: I can't even wash my goddamn face before I go to bed. I'm so
1: Often, how many times a week do you shower?
0: How? 2 days, 3 days.
1: Two times a week.
0: No, 3 times. It depends what I'm doing. If I'm going in the pool, that's a shower. Swimming around a big tub of chlorine, that's a shower. Right there. So I don't count that. But if I'm working out, I'll take the shower, you know, when I'm done. But I don't really use soap. I just give a quick rinse, and I'm, back on my feet again.
1: Anyway.
0: Thank you.
1: Yeah, I was on Accutane for a while. And it's good stuff.
0: Amber?
1: Good times.
8: Yeah?
0: You're 19?
8: Yeah.
0: What's up?
8: Well, I have interstitial cystitis, which is a bladder disease, and I don't really know anything about it, but my urologist told me it affects women in their 40s and 50s.
1: Yeah, it's usually old.
8: There's no explanation for why I have it.
1: Yeah, Amber, it's sort of a garbage bag diagnosis. It's like women that have discomfort and urinary frequency, and we can't figure out why.
8: They were trying to get me to do DMSO.
1: That's the treatment.
8: I got really bad effects from it afterwards. I was in pain.
1: One little pearl, if I might. I've dealt with several patients who struggle with this over and over again. And I said, how many times a week do you spin or do you ride bikes? Oh, 4 times a week. Mm-hmm. When do you want to lay off for a couple of weeks? Pow, gone.
8: I don't ride bike.
1: You don't ride bike or spin or anything like that? Are you having sex regularly?
8: It's affected my sex life to the point where I really don't have sex anymore.
1: Mm-hmm.
8: Because it's too painful.
1: Oh, my goodness.
8: And I'm on... The Elmiron had really bad side effects, and it made me really depressed and out of control. So they took me off of it, and that's the only thing to treat it. And so they had me on Detrol LA.
1: Yeah.
8: And that doesn't really seem to work too much. And they want to dilate my bladder, but I was reading up on it, and there's a 40% chance of making it worse and only a 20% chance of making it better.
1: Yeah, and usually once you get going with it, you have to keep doing it.
8: Yeah, and the DMSO, like, they want to do it once a week for the rest of my life.
1: Oh, boy.
8: And... After the pain I had from it, it terrifies me, and I don't know if this is what I have to look forward to for my entire life, because I have, like, other things related to it. I have fibromyalgia and chronic fatigue syndrome that they say, like, are from it.
0: You a little bit cuckoo?
8: No, I'm not.
0: You sure? Because all that chronic fatigue and Epstein-Barr and fibromyalgia stuff.
5: How old is she again?
0: Right. They used to call that no-count syndrome.
1: Yeah.
8: But I had bladder problems for a couple of years, and then they stuck a camera in my urethra.
1: Oh, Amber, did were you sexually abused growing up or anything?
8: I was molested for 7 years by my cousin.
1: I would suggest you go down that path, because unexplained bladder and pelvic pain is sexual abuse, and you got to check that, get that treated.
0: So you're saying that this is kind of a phantom thing, possibly?
1: Yeah, this is it's
0: was it the fibromyalgia thing that tipped it off?
1: Yeah.
5: She's just making these things happen in her.
1: No, it's I believe that literally the stimulation of something like sexual abuse hardwires in to your spinal column some abnormal kinds of sensations.
5: Right.
1: And these women have pain. Don't make no mistake about it. It's not like they're making it up. They have discomfort, but it's neurologically based. It's
5: right.
1: neuropsychiatrically based. It needs to be sort of dealt with that way.
0: Right. So they're giving them creams and they're dilating things and they're doing all this, and that's a bunch of mechanical stuff.
5: They just got to sit down and talk.
1: No, it's more than that, though, because this is a hardwired phenomenon now. It's more medication that affect that than affects, as Adam's saying, the mechanics of bladder emptying.
0: All right.
5: It's very exciting.
1: Good times.
0: You know, it's funny. It's funny when Drew says, "Were you molested?" And they go, "Yeah, but that had nothing. That has nothing to do with this." Really? How'd I know you were molested then? All right, Nikki, who's 24. Nikki.
7: Yeah.
0: What's up?
7: I just wanted to comment on that lady that called about going to the strip bar with her husband.
0: Mm-hmm.
7: That's something that me and my husband have done before, and we really enjoy it. Going there together. In fact, I've wanted to call to see if that's normal on my part, because being a woman and wanting to see other women do that kind of stuff. My husband says, no, it's natural for a woman to be curious and want to, explore that kind of thing. And that's not the way I've read
1: it. Men are great, aren't they?
0: Now, hand me that paper towel. Hold still.
1: Men are, no, we got to keep going. It's fine, it's fine. It's great. It's very healthy. Let's keep going.
0: Nikki?
1: It's got to go.
0: It is fine.
1: It's fine. I agree.
0: It's fine for some people. I think most women have a curiosity in that department. Most women appreciate other women aesthetically.
7: Mm-hmm.
0: And most women have sort of a blurry line when it comes to sexuality, meaning they're in a sexually charged environment. That's kind of interesting for them.
7: Turns me on.
0: That's fine.
1: That's good.
0: There are no problems at all. But a lot of women going with their husband, to me, is baiting a trap that they don't even know they're setting.
1: It's sabotage.
0: People sabotage themselves in relationships. Guys do it with this way. How many guys you been with before me? Uh-huh. And was mine the biggest? No? Oh, it's not? No, you can be honest. No, that's cool. Right. And they start feeding you stuff, and you get more and more angry, and then you hold it against them and use it against them. And it's like you need to fuel yourself up for a fight. It's like what prize fighters do. They get angry at the guy before they get in the ring with him. It helps them execute their job, essentially. And you're looking for something, and you're feeding it. But, Nikki, if you you enjoy this and you're cool with your husband and he enjoys it, then that's fine.
7: Well, the thing is you know how you're talking about penis size or how many you've been with and that. We've been through all that. We've been married for almost 5 years, and
0: right. We
7: had to find stuff to fight about, but we're over that now. We found something that we actually connect with, be it this or a few other things that we found that we enjoy together. Right. But
0: you have kids?
7: Yeah.
0: Now, I haven't been to one in about, it's been almost 10 days.
1: Oh, shocking.
0: Do they have daycare at those places now, or do you have to hire a sitter?
7: We hire a sitter. I don't think they have daycare.
0: I see.
7: In Utah.
0: I see.
1: Do they have strip clubs in Utah?
0: I would. Yeah, the women are wearing coveralls, and they serve non-alcoholic beer and Mr. Pibb, but it's technically called a strip club. They wear bib overalls and a barrel,
1: mm-hmm.
0: The chastity belt.
1: Good times.
0: And, yeah, they serve on Mr. Pibb and Fresca. All the lights are on. And the place is open from 10 a.m. till noon. And they play Striper. It's a more Christian-oriented run.
5: But you had a great time, didn't you?
0: Time of my life. I like the ones. I like the strip clubs that have the boutique in there by the front door.
1: Ooh,
0: that's great.
1: What is that?
0: A little boutique.
5: Sell goods.
1: Sell t-shirts?
0: No, you could buy your lady a $70 thong or some of those big wedgie stripper shoes or something. I like that with the gift center.
1: Huh.
0: I had something that's happened to me. I don't know why it just popped in my head, but it happened to me today. I went to a liquor store to get some money, like, cash register ATM?
1: Yeah.
0: I do it at the supermarket every once in a while, and it's always the same thing. There's no machine, so you can't punch anything up. There's a guy behind the counter, and he'll give you some money.
5: Yeah. And you're giving up your PIN number.
0: Right. Well, no, you get to do your PIN number on your own thing,
5: okay,
0: a little secret thing. But it's always funny. It always goes like this. How much money do you want? How much can I get? Well, what do you want? $400. Sorry, no. $300. No. Okay, let's change the rules. Why don't you tell me the most I can get, and then $150. $150 it is.
5: I'll take it.
0: And that's what he gave me. But I just like that little dance you do. I do it at the market every time. You want money back? Yeah. How much can how much do you need? 500. Nope.
9: Oh, boy.
0: Andrew?
10: Hello.
0: Hey, you're 23. What's up?
10: Yes, sir. I have a question about male grooming. This is kind of for Adam.
0: Mm-hmm.
10: Everybody knows that women like wax their pubic area and everything.
0: Mm-hmm.
10: But as a guy, I've never really heard what to do for myself. I've shaved before, and now I've got this bush that, you know, could be made into some topiary or something.
0: Right.
10: I'm in a new relationship, and I don't want to look like some scrungy mutt man. So,
0: by the way, hold on. For our younger Stone listeners, topiary is the act of taking a shrub or plant and forming it into the shape of something like out front.
1: A natural shape.
0: Out front of Disneyland. They have like a Dumbo
1: made
0: out of a
1: small world,
0: fern.
1: Yeah.
0: Right.
5: And this is somewhat popular amongst the male species?
0: The topiary.
1: The topiary pubes, yes.
0: I've made a second penis for myself out of pubic hair.
5: Now he referred this question straight to you, Adam, so
0: mm-hmm.
5: you have some experience with...
0: Yeah, I do. Andrew?
10: Yes, sir.
0: First off, I don't think it comes back thicker when you shave it off. I believe that's a wives' tale. So, now, here's why it appears to come back thicker. Because for 3 months, you had no hair on your chunk.
1: I don't think he's saying that, though. He's just saying
0: he wants did.
1: To,
0: he did.
1: No, he's saying now he has a bush and he wants to know how to groom it.
0: Didn't you infer that it came back thicker, Andrew?
10: Well, I'm just inferring that there's a lot there.
0: Right, but you had shaved it before.
10: I never noticed that. It just itched a lot, and I didn't really like that method of grooming.
1: Tell him what to do. He's all over the place.
0: Did you shave it or not?
10: Yes, I have shaven it.
0: Yes, and now it came back, and it's like a topiary. You could make a topiary.
11: We've got bush.
0: All right. You need to just trim it and not shave it. Treat it like James Brolin's old beard. Okay. I don't know what the reference of a nicely groomed beard is. But look, you don't want to look like Dan Haggerty. You want to look like James Brolin.
1: Right. There you go.
0: You trim it. Keep it short.
5: A girl, like, would she say, oh, a nice heart shape, was that going to be attractive to some women?
0: No.
5: I mean,
0: no.
1: I think that's what he's asking.
0: Here's the key.
5: I mean, we're men.
0: Here,
5: look like
0: yes.
5: men.
0: Let me give you the key for pubes with men, which is you want it to be groomed, but not look like it was intentionally groomed.
5: I think grooming's ridiculous no matter what. It's, you got what you got. Women groom, men live. We're nasty. Come on.
0: But what I agree with you. It can make your penis look bigger.
5: There you go.
1: He likes
5: that's
1: lowering the grass level.
5: That's
1: so
5: what it is.
0: No,
5: Adam,
0: to me, I liken it to trimming the grass around the mailbox stand.
5: Mm-hmm.
0: You lower that, the mailbox looks taller.
5: Drawing focus, too. Yeah.
0: Right. Makes the 4x4 post it's on appear to be 6 inches long.
5: Very well thought out.
0: Thank you.
1: No, he has to.
0: So, look, just
1: things.
0: Get some scissors and groom it. Don't shave it, you idiot.
1: There we go.
0: All right. Drew, what do you got to do, pee?
1: I have to pee.
0: No kidding. I can always tell when Drew has to pee because like, he wants to wrap it up at the five-minute mark. Eddie K. Thomas is here from American Pie 2 out this Friday. We'll take a little break. We'll be back.
12: Oh, yes! Loveline, we'll be right back. Call on the 1-800-LOVE-191.
13: What's up? This is Aaron from Stained, and you're listening to Loveline with Adam Carolla and Dr. Drew.
0: Yeah. Eddie K. Thomas is our guest tonight from American Pie 2. You know him as Finch from American Pie 1, and you know him as Finch from American Pie 2, or you will this weekend when you go out and see the movie. All right, let's see if we can get through some calls here. Speak to Myra, who's 20. Myra?
14: Yes?
0: What's up?
14: Hi. Well, I got these, hives, like stuff all over my body.
0: Mm-hmm.
14: And I've gone to the hospital, and they just gave me, a shot. I don't remember what it's called or anything like that, but they also gave me, like, prednisone and stuff like that. But what I'm wondering that if I'm getting them because I get nervous when I'm with my boyfriend or when I'm into, like, foreplay or when he, like, fingers me.
1: Is that when you get the rash?
14: Yeah, that's what I've been noticing.
0: True, hives are raised.
1: Yeah, called wheel and flare. It's like a little raised bump with a flare around it.
0: How big are they?
14: They grow.
1: Yeah, they look different. They can be little. They can. I'd say average about what's that? 4 centimeters.
0: Half dollar.
1: Yeah.
14: They grow. They start out real small and then they grow. When I went to the hospital, they even asked me if they could take pictures of them.
1: Oh, they're big ones, huh? Well, listen. It's called the formal name for that is urticaria.
0: It's always yeah. bad, by the way, when you go to a hospital and want to take shots. And oh boy, Phil, get in here. Bring the Instamatic. I've never seen 22 years of practice. I've never seen this before. Hold still, honey.
14: But it's like, I asked them if it was because I get nervous or if I get stressed, and they said no. But I've been noticing that, I mean, sometimes, like, they go away when I take medication and stuff like that.
1: What medication?
14: They gave me prednisone.
1: Yeah, well, they see, they're treating you for allergy.
14: Yeah.
1: Basically, an inflammatory reaction,
14: yeah.
1: which is part of this urticaria. But, yeah, there are all sorts of ways to precipitate it, and some people, I suppose, anxiety.
14: I've been noticing that it's like when I'm into foreplay with my boyfriend or when he, like, fingers me, like, immediately the next day, I'm, like, full of hives and stuff like that all over my body.
1: The next day. I would think if it were something related to motion, you'd get it immediately.
0: Yeah, if you were freaking out, the hives would hit you while his fingers were still in you. So if it's the next day...
14: Yeah, like the next day when I wake up.
0: Could she be allergic to him?
14: Could it be?
0: And by the way, hey, Drew, is hives a sort of generic term, or is it specific to one thing?
1: It means urticaria, but there's all kinds of urticaria. There's cold. And urticaria is a non-specific allergic reaction various things. Even sometimes cold can cause urticaria in some people.
0: What should Myra do? Well, I mean, listen, Drew, let me be honest. And listen, kids, I know you look at Drew as some sort of a super genius icon. Reality is he's a mediocre doctor who got lucked into a radio gig. So if your doctor is telling you what to do and putting you on something, chances are they know what they're
1: doing.
0: Well,
1: the problem here is that she's going to the emergency rooms and getting treatments.
14: Yeah.
1: She needs to go see someone, probably an allergist or dermatologist.
14: I did, and then they gave me Allegra and other stuff.
1: Well, there you go. So they're blocking the allergies with these antihistamines.
14: Yeah, but, I mean, they come back every time I'm with my boyfriend.
0: Well,
14: like, and I don't want to keep on going to those people. I mean, what else can I do?
0: What's he do for a living? What's he got on his hands? Does he work at a turkey farm or something weird? No?
14: No, he works in cars.
0: There you
1: Bondo.
0: Go. Get some, you get like a... compote of Bondo 30 weight oil and lithium grease up there. Is this guy scrubbing his cuticles?
14: I don't know.
0: That's a part.
1: All right, go back to the allergist, see if you can figure out what's triggering this. Just keep taking your Allegra twice a day, or the long acting one once a day.
0: Dylan?
11: Yeah?
0: You're 15?
11: Mm-hmm.
0: What's up?
11: Well, I have nipple rocks, and I've had them for like 2 years.
0: That was the name of the high school band I was in, by the way.
1: Are those things you drop in water and these long sort of stalagmites come out of them?
11: No.
0: Nipple rocks. Yeah, those are the lumps under your nipples that hit during puberty.
11: Yeah.
1: Yep,
11: yeah.
1: That's normal.
0: That's it.
11: Is it normal?
1: You get worse if you smoke a lot of pot.
0: Hey, Anderson.
1: I know
0: it's a wild request, but...
1: Go ahead.
0: Now
1: it's on.
0: Thank you.
5: Hi, America.
0: There you go. All right, so that's puberty, Dylan.
1: No, it wasn't. I turned it on.
0: You're fine.
11: Am I?
0: Yeah.
11: All right.
5: What is nipple rocks? What are we talking about here?
1: That when you hit puberty, males will produce a certain amount of estrogen to which their nipples will respond. They'll get these little sort of lumps behind the nipple or in the...
5: Oh, I thought he just had hard nipples.
0: Well, they are now, but that's just because there's a giant tumor underneath them.
5: Right.
0: What are they? What would that technically be called that's underneath it?
1: Glandular tissue.
0: All right. Good times. Amy?
15: Yeah?
0: You're 14?
15: Yeah.
0: What's up, Perky?
15: Okay. Well, I'm going out with this guy, and he's like, smokes pot, but not like constantly or anything.
0: Mm-hmm.
15: But like, if I'm at a party or something, I'll make out with him and stuff, like right afterwards.
0: Mm-hmm.
15: And I'm also on Accutane, and they sometimes give you drug tests.
0: Right.
15: Would I show up positive?
1: They give you drug tests?
15: Well, sometimes, because my parents are also kind of crazy.
1: So they have your dermatologist giving you drug tests?
15: Well, I mean, he, like, takes all kinds of blood tests because of my liver and
1: stuff. Yeah, he take your liver and your cholesterol, but he's not going to be taking a toxicology screen.
15: I didn't know about that at all. My parents sometimes are like, oh, well, you better not be smoking because we can give you a drug test any day.
1: I've had many a marijuana addict use that one. There's somebody who's smoking pot next to me. That's why it's in my urine. No. Now, if they lit a bonfire in your car and rolled up the windows, that would do it.
0: True story. When I was doing some drug testing for a while, it was a military experiment I can't get into, but I had a chick do a bong load and then she blew me. but yeah. she actually blew me.
1: And oh,
0: she,
1: like blew air in.
0: Yeah, and she blew some smoke up into my bladder. And then when I urine tested the following morning, actually a cloud of smoke came out, but it did mix in with the urine, and it was positive. So it can happen, technically.
9: Well, these are wonderful stories.
0: True.
5: Yeah, what a girl. Wow.
0: Yeah. Dynamite. Well, it was a dude. It was a dude, but that's the only part of the story I changed.
5: It was a military thing.
0: Right. All right, Amy, you'll be fine.
16: Okay, thank you.
0: All right, good times,
1: right? Unless you're doing drugs, that will show up.
0: I like your parents, though.
16: I do.
0: They keep you on your toes. Well, it's working, right?
16: Okay.
0: Yeah, you know what I love about teenagers, especially young girls? It's like, parents are clamping down on me. They're freaking out about the drug use. I can't take drugs because there may be some random drug test. I'll tell you what. I'll just date a dude who smokes weed chronically. That's the next best thing. See, it's like, listen, you're going to pay one way or the other. If you're going to clamp down on me for doing weed, I won't smoke the weed. I'll just give oral sex to a dude who's a high.
1: Wow.
0: David?
17: Yo.
0: You're 32?
17: Yep.
0: What's up?
17: I met this girl at my sister's wedding a couple weeks ago, and she told me that... told me she was married, but she was very unhappy in her marriage, and so I stayed and we talked, and we've actually been seeing each other now. And my question is, do you guys think that I should keep dating her, or sleeping with her and whatever, or wait until she gets...
1: That's already started, huh?
17: What's that?
1: That's already started, the sleeping together.
17: Oh yeah, that's already going.
0: How old is she?
17: She's 28.
1: Does she have kids?
17: No.
0: Here, what do you mean, ooh?
1: I mean, good,
0: yeah.
17: Yeah.
0: Hey, you know, here's the thing about someone telling you they have a boyfriend or a girlfriend or a husband or a wife. It can mean one of two things. It can be very bad or very good. Mm. Because if someone says, you're hanging out, you're talking to some chick at a party, and she just weaves in her husband or weaves in her boyfriend, like you go, hey, you ever go motorcycle riding? I got a Harley. And she goes, yeah, my husband has one.
1: Bad.
0: Right. But if she starts going, yeah, I've been married for 6 years. I don't know why I did it.
1: It's awful.
0: He doesn't pay attention to me. The love has been gone for years now. That means you're getting laid.
1: No,
0: that's game on.
1: I think you need to hear something a little stronger than that.
0: No.
17: That the first thing she said to me was how unhappy that they were.
1: Yeah, I'm miserable is what you got to hear.
0: Shut up. Yeah, I was leading to that.
1: But the love is out of the relationship is you're going to Friendville.
0: No.
1: You're going to be there so I can...
0: No, yeah, no.
5: You're going to find those girls that are fishing, though.
0: That's just where it starts. It starts with he doesn't pay attention and all that, and it starts getting into, I'd like to get out of this thing.
1: Well, then you're in.
0: But I'm going to break the guy's heart, or I got a kid,
1: a male
0: or whatever.
1: Saying that, don't believe it.
0: No. And by the way, male shouldn't bother with that because it doesn't get him any closer, really. They just start feeling sorry for the chick. All right, so David.
17: So, yeah.
0: 28, no kids.
17: Right.
0: How long has she been married?
17: Well, they were going out for like 4 months, but they've only been married, 4 years, and they've been married 10 months.
0: 10 months, and she's on it already.
17: Yeah, she told me, like, he totally ignores her and never, like, just, like, he doesn't even like her. He goes on vacations with his buddies and leaves her at home. And
0: Are you in love with her?
17: No, I wouldn't say that. I mean, she's hot, but it's like, I don't know.
0: Well, listen, if you're not... Look, here's what I have to say. If you think she's the one, and this is a really serious deal, and you have real strong feelings for her, she doesn't have any kids, and she's thinking about breaking it off, and it was just a mistake, then hang out.
17: Right.
0: But if you just kind of, she's hot piece of ass, but nothing long term, why don't you just back out before this guy shows up and puts like a ski pole through you while you're sleeping?
17: Well, she's going to break up with him anyway, so I might as well be there. I mean,
1: oh boy, he wants the well. He wants to be going.
0: You're just one of these horrible guys, yeah. Really, who can't push away poon.
17: I try to be like you, Adam.
0: How dare you?
1: Ooh, and smokes a little pot too.
0: And smokes weed.
17: Who, me?
1: Yeah.
17: Is that a weed smoker?
1: Yes, it was, dude.
17: God, I got to work on that.
5: What gave it away? What did he just
1: laugh? There's a characteristic laugh you get when you smoke a lot of weed.
0: That's the pot. That's the pot. Yeah. If you start doing heroin, it'll knock it down a little bit. There it is.
1: That's kind of it there.
0: Yeah, Muttley.
17: I don't smoke anymore, though. I'm just stuck with the laugh still.
0: Okay. Yeah.
1: How many days have you been off pot?
17: Well, I don't. Let's say I don't smoke as heavy as.
0: Okay. Well, you're 0 for 2. David.
17: Yeah.
0: Listen, if you're not really into her, this can get messy. It really can.
17: It can?
0: Yeah, I mean, you want to know, this is probably the number one way of homicide in this country, if you think about it.
1: Oh, yeah.
0: I mean, look, if you're some white dude and you're living in a safe neighborhood and you're driving a car with an airbag, your number one way of dying is probably this way. Think about it.
1: As a young male?
0: As a man in his early 30s?
1: Another ski pole death.
0: Yeah, I really mean it. Or, you know, she could just be, now also, she's a little suspect, too.
1: Oh, yeah.
0: I mean, everything's cool now.
1: Chaos woman.
0: But this is a chick who got married 10 months ago and is boffing some dude she just met.
1: Oh, yeah.
0: So if you think you're going to hang out and have a nice, smooth ride with her, you may be sadly mistaken. All right. Ready to take a little break here?
1: Yeah.
0: Eddie Thomas is here from American Pie 2. Take a little break. We'll be back.
18: Love Line.
0: 1-800-LOVE-191. We'll be right back. Hey, everybody. It's Love Line, and you're listening to us on 97.1, The Eagle. We just did some liners, or I don't know what you call them. Eddie K. Thomas is our guest tonight. He's from American Pie 1 and American Pie 2.
5: Yeah, yeah.
0: There you go, which is coming out this Friday. And Eddie told me not to mention it over the air, but he says it's much better than the first one.
1: Really?
0: Yeah.
1: Fascinating.
5: Now we got problems.
0: But he meant it. What the hell?
1: Brea?
19: Yeah?
1: Hey.
19: Hi.
0: You're 14. What's up?
19: I've been on Zoloft for like 3 months.
0: Mm-hmm.
19: And for the last couple of weeks, I've been like really tired and really horny.
1: Mm-hmm. Anything else change?
0: Well, we could start a super race of tired, horny people. If we could.
1: Do you nap a lot?
19: Well, no, I sleep like 11 hours a night.
1: Oh, boy.
19: But I've been doing that since like the beginning of summer.
1: Will you put on birth control pill or anything like that?
19: No.
1: So nothing else except the Zoloft?
19: Yeah, I'm on Zoloft, and yeah, that's all.
5: She doesn't sound
1: Zoloft
5: tired
1: and
5: or horny.
1: That's all. Mm.
0: It's a funny way of answering that.
1: Yeah, Zoloft and that's all.
19: Yeah.
0: Is that's all the name of a new drug that we're not aware of?
1: All right.
19: Yeah, something like that.
1: Zoloft usually makes you not horny. It usually causes decreased libido, difficulty with climaxing, that sort of thing. And or if it makes you hypersexual, it can be associated with mania.
0: Are you
1: bipolar and it sort of precipitates a manic episode, but then that wouldn't make you sleep all the time. You'd be awake all the time.
19: Right.
1: So this is sort of unusual reaction to that medication.
0: Are you masturbating?
19: Not much. I have a boyfriend, so.
0: Ooh, what's going on with him?
19: Well, he's getting laid a lot.
0: Oh, boy. How old is he?
19: 15.
0: 15.
19: Oh, yeah.
0: Son of a bitch.
1: 15.
0: Laid a lot at 15.
1: Oh, my God. That's
5: good on you.
0: What are you using for birth control?
19: Depo.
1: Good.
0: Wow.
1: Now, has that shot maybe done this to you?
19: No, I've been on that for a while.
1: Because, by the way, that is another medication you're taking. Is there anything else you're taking? Anything?
19: No.
1: All right.
0: All right. Well, so I don't know what else you should do.
1: It could be the Depo. Although Depo also usually decreases your sex drive, it can increase it.
0: By the way, she's 14.
1: I know.
0: She's like, he's getting laid a lot. I'm on the Depo. I have a increased libido, but I'm very lethargic.
1: 14.
0: So 14. I just wrapped the Bentley around a telephone pole. That's going to be 18 grand just for the grill. I mean, Jesus Christ. Look, everybody, I know I sound like Pops Corolla here, but just slow it down a little bit, you 14-year-olds who are pharmacists and sex experts. Just slow it down. Slow it down. You're 14, for Christ's sake. What is that, the ninth grade?
1: That's right.
0: Oh, my God. I mean, imagine this chick when she's 17. She's going to
5: be done. She'll be bored.
0: Smoking a cigarette off of one of those, like, extenders, and she'll look like Mrs. Howell. Wearing like
1: she'll be that old, too.
0: Tiaras and gowns, big clamp-on earrings. All right. Colleen?
20: Yes.
0: You're 38?
20: Yes.
0: What's up?
18: Well, I have interstitial cystitis as well, and I didn't like the advice that you gave that woman, girl, whatever she was.
1: Yeah, she was not the usual 38-year-old female with interstitial cystitis. She was 17 or 18, something like that.
18: I know, but it happens.
1: It happens, but in her case, it was with a larger clinical syndrome of fibromyalgia and survival of sexual abuse traumas. And she'd been through multiple treatments that had been unsuccessful.
18: Well, it's a very difficult disease to manage.
1: Right, if it has other diagnoses associated with it, oftentimes it's better to address those.
18: Well, I have fibromyalgia as well, but there is a clinical diagnosis for interstitial cystitis.
1: Of course there is.
18: And, well, what it sounded like was she did not have a hydrodistension yet, but, you know, it just hit me wrong, you know.
0: Yeah, well, here's something. I'm no doctor, but anybody who has anything, who hears Drew talk about something that they have, not to them, doesn't like the advice.
1: Whatever it is.
0: It's like, as an ex-carpenter, I can't watch that crappy Tool Time, that Home Improvement Tim Allen show, because I start yelling he's using the wrong hammer. He's supposed to be using a waffle-ended 22-ounce hammer to frame that deck. He's using a smooth-head 12-ounce finishing hammer. You see?
18: Well, I understand that. And the problem that I had with it was...
0: What would you say to her? Go ahead.
18: Well, I would tell her to find a different urologist and have the correct testing done to find out if she has it, but not necessarily send her down the psychiatric route first.
0: Well, maybe. she'd had quite a bit of testing. What tests do you want her to do?
18: Well, she said that they wanted to distend her bladder.
1: No, no, no. They wanted to dilate her urethra.
18: Oh, okay.
1: So, Colleen, right. please, just listen.
0: All right, baby. Hey, Drew, don't come down on her. She's got a high school education. She's a little stoned right now. Her bladder's on fire. You're coming down on her? All right, baby, we love you.
18: Well, I've had this disease for 10 years.
0: I
18: know a lot about it. You know, I've done my research about it.
0: I understand. I'm with you.
18: And, you know, I love the show, and I love the advice you give usually,
0: right.
18: But in this one, I just happen to know about it. And,
0: all right. So, you want more testing?
18: Well... You know.
0: What about the fact that Drew guessed that she was molested?
18: Well,
0: how do you account for that?
18: Well, you can ask probably 50% of the people that call in if they were molested.
0: That's true.
5: They're pretty good at it, though. They usually hit it.
18: Oh, I understand that.
0: Were you molested?
18: No, not being molested.
0: I was asking Eddie.
18: No.
0: Okay. Thank you. Good times. Drew, where are we going next here? Come on, buddy. The kids need our help. The kids need our help.
1: You want to try that?
0: Yeah. Kevin?
20: Yep.
0: You're 14?
20: Yep.
0: You need advice on picking up your first girlfriend at Catholic Church?
20: Yep.
0: There's a girl you like?
20: Yeah, she's pretty cute, and she sits, she doesn't sit too far from me. She sits close to the others. On the other side of the aisle.
1: Have we told you about what virgins sound like?
0: Is she?
5: I'm pretty good at it.
0: Sound like Peter Brady in that episode where his voice is changing. Hey, Kevin?
20: Yep.
0: So if I'm facing the pew from the podium, she'd be pew left or pew right?
20: Right.
0: Pew right. Okay, closer to the aisle?
20: Uh-huh.
0: Uh-huh. And where do you sit?
20: I usually sit on the left.
0: You sit on the left?
20: Yeah.
0: All right.
20: Close to the aisle.
0: Right. You got to make your way closer to her, right?
20: Yeah, that's what I'm trying to do. My mom usually has a set on the left side, though.
0: Right. Is this the guy who did the voice of Winnie the Pooh?
1: Sterling Holloway?
0: No?
1: It's Piglet.
0: Was that Piglet?
1: No, this is Piglet.
0: Kevin?
20: Yeah?
0: Does she go to your school?
20: No.
0: No. So does she know you?
20: No, I haven't gotten to talk to her yet. I'm thinking of getting involved in some kind of, like, church program to see if
1: Sounds like a good plan.
0: Do that.
1: Good
0: do plan. That. And keep working it. And when you talk to her, don't actually talk to her. Use a scratch pad. I want to go out.
5: Some people really are dying to call into this show.
1: Yeah.
5: And they'll just find
1: any reason.
5: There's a girl at church.
0: Kevin, go for it. Just go for it, you mother. Get the power of Satan in you and go up to her at church.
5: Talk Jesus.
21: Hello, this is your radio. Loveline will be right back.
0: Well, there you go. I'm going to thank Eddie K. Thomas for coming in here from America Pie 2.
5: Yeah. Thank you. It's just a thank you. Just a courtesy thank you. That's all I wanted to say.
1: Thank you,
5: buddy.
1: Even though he had a miserable experience, it just courtesy.
0: Oh, he enjoyed himself.
5: Oh, this is what I live for.
0: American Pie 2 out this Friday.
5: August 10th.
0: Yep. Seth Green will be in here tomorrow night. And until next time, this is Adam Carolla for Dr. Drew saying, mahalo. To heaven check. Yeah, yeah. She's turning into Mr. Tudball.
2: This has been Loveline. 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The producer for Loveline is Ann Wilkins Engel. Loveline is a presentation of Westwood One Entertainment.

0: following is meant for an adult audience. 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Listener discretion is advised. This is Loveline. With Adam Carolla and Dr. Drew.
1: Yep, it's Loveline. I'm Adam Carolla. 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Where are you, Drew?
2: Atlanta.
1: What are you doing in Atlanta?
2: I'm going to interview a guy that's doing research on male versus female brains in response. You're going to love this. In response to like pornography, doing functional MRI scans and seeing how differently the brains react.
1: Have you done it yet?
2: No, I'm doing it tomorrow morning. But I've seen their research. That's why I wanted to come out here and do this.
1: Why do they have a functional MRI in Atlanta and we don't have one here?
2: Because I think they have one up at Stanford, but this is Emory University. These are research tools. They're not like that going to sit you in it for some sort of, you know.
1: Well, all I'm saying is this is Los Angeles. Can't UCLA or USC get one?
2: Well, let's get to work on that, huh?
1: Well, I'm just saying, you got to go to Atlanta?
2: I do. Yeah.
1: Atlanta?
2: Atlanta.
1: All right.
2: They publish the good stuff, too. They publish all the interesting papers. So
1: I'm just saying, if it was New York, you know, I wouldn't say anything. But then you got L.A. I mean, research equipment should go to, you know, market size.
2: Big cities.
1: Yeah, New York gets the best stuff. L.A. gets second best. Atlanta's, you know, they're number 14. Mm-hmm.
2: Okay. All right. Well, they stepped up. They got ahead of the pack for some. I had an interesting experience right now. I'm at this radio station. They, you know, of course, they have the crappy coffee like everyone. And they have a little machine there. You know those machines you used to put a penny in and twist it around and get like a gum?
1: Mm-hmm.
2: You know what I'm saying? Well, now you put a quarter in, you get like a fistful of M&Ms. And there was something truly satisfying about that. Now, you pay 60 cents for a bag, and it's sort of an awkward amount. You know what I mean?
1: What an awkward amount.
2: There was something really satisfying by getting that handful for a quarter. It was exactly what I wanted.
1: No? Well, you know, maybe that's all you need.
2: That's what I'm saying.
1: Yeah, at this time of night, you just want to crunch into a couple of sweet little round things for like 6 bites, and then you'll be satiated. But if they gave you a sack the size of a pillowcase, you would kill it in the next 10 minutes.
2: That's right. Having the handful and just putting the, you know, having it in my mouth, it was just exactly right. Something I was like, wow, I haven't stuck money in one of these machines since I was about 6.
1: Yeah, I like it when the nuts go rancid, and then you get the little avalanche of crumbs after the toffee nuts at the filling station.
2: Awful.
1: Yeah. Oh, you kids don't know from vending. All right, you ready to go here, Drew?
2: Yeah, here we go.
1: You all right? All right, yeah, so let me say something. When you see your functional MRI scans tomorrow of males and females, is it going to be good, or is it going to be one of those things that's supposed to be good but turns out to be boring?
2: The research they did, I actually aired their pictures on the Dennis Miller Show. I thought they were so interesting. They show the man's brain going crazy, the visual cortex, the amygdala, and then the appetite center just going nuts. And the women, they report arousal. They sort of get a little bit of activity and then nothing. So arousal doesn't trigger drive in women, see?
1: Drive is appetite?
2: Yeah. There's no desire. They just get arousal and, oh, isn't that interesting?
1: And when you say appetite, I know you don't mean being hungry, but is it the same part?
2: Same part of the brain.
1: Works the hunger?
2: Yes, same area.
1: Is it the same part of your brain that says, I need something to drink, I need something to eat, I need a cigarette, I need some booze, you know, I need to gamble? Is it that I need part of your brain?
2: The simple answer is yes. The specifically the thirst and hunger part is more specifically than the booze and cigarette part. But yes, it's all kind of tied together.
1: So in the male brain, it's just, I see that, I want that, I need that.
2: I see that, it arouses me, my freaking visual cortex light up, and then I must have. Women, little visual activity, little bit of, ooh, it's arousing, and then nothing.
1: Yeah, that's what zero. I get. I come in during the nothing part. Yeah, and then what about, I call them flatliners. Let me ask something, Drew. Yeah. What if a guy, and I'm not talking about one of my gay buddies, but I'm talking about a good, straight American man, sees like a Ferrari or a Lamborghini Murcielago. What will that do to his brain?
2: Well, interesting you would ask. That's the kind of

0: running fast, and then you see the Lamborghini. It's just running faster. Then it starts slowing down as the you see the Ford Taurus. And how do you physically do it? Do you just show them a picture?
1: I haven't seen the apparatus yet. I'm interested to see that. Yes, somehow they're shown a picture while they're in the scanner.
0: All right.
1: And then they report how arousing it was or not. You know, so they give their subjective experience too. It's interesting.
0: Yeah,
1: right?
0: but I mean, they can say what they want. The brain will tell the truth.
1: The brain tells the story of really
0: and
1: what's
0: can,
1: going on.
0: Can your? Of course, you can lie, but. Yeah. Can the centers light up for hunger and passion and whatever, and you say, not my cup of tea, and can you mean it?
1: I suspect the answer is yes. I suspect that answer is yes. We're also
0: how does that work? How does that work, though?
1: I've never seen any kind of research like that, so I don't know if that's possible. It makes sense to me that way, because people disconnect from their emotional centers all the time in various ways. They just they're just not aware of their bodies. They're not aware of drives. They just sort of like, huh, what? You know, we talk to them all the time.
0: OJ thinks he's innocent.
1: Right.
0: You just have a way of just sort of suppressing things and pushing things away, right?
1: Exactly.
0: But what about this, Drew? And would you talk to these Poindexters about my idea?
1: Which one?
0: I'll tell you.
1: Lots of good ones. I'm listening.
0: I know. And they all come to fruition. They absolutely do.
1: Okay.
0: And you know what I'm going to... I got a couple plans. One is, you know how we're like Leonardo da Vinci envisioned a helicopter 500 years before the first helicopter flew? You know, and he's a genius.
1: Yeah, I'm going to publish. I'm going to publish all your stuff posthumously.
0: Yeah, no. I'll tell you what I'm going to do. I'm going to make a huge punch list of things. One day, man will travel, will have his own individual pods and travel through the solar system. And then if any of them come true, I get to be a genius.
1: Yeah. Perfect.
0: Yeah, okay, Da Vinci. Here's the genius. Go make one, you wop. Go make one. You can't just say one day man will fly. Well, okay.
1: He drew pictures of stuff, and he made models of it.
0: Man will be able to transport himself by breaking down his molecules and then reassembling them across the country or across the world. Okay, then if it happens in 300 years, I get to be the genius, not the guy who invents it?
1: Just if you draw the picture.
0: I'm going to draw a picture right now of a box and then a line going to another box and a guy disappearing and ending up in the other box.
1: Hey, speaking of saying, pictures and saying things.
0: I'm going to sign this. Hold on, Drew. I'm not done.
1: I heard Howard Stern went nuts this morning on us for some reason. Did you hear about this?
0: Yeah, I think.
1: He went nuts on me.
0: I already went nuts on you.
1: For something I don't think I said. It doesn't even register true for me.
0: Whatever, buddy.
1: Whatever, dude.
0: I don't know what I don't know what you said. It doesn't take too much to get Howard to go nuts.
1: Yeah, I guess.
0: But I'm just glad he kept me out of it. Although, any press is good press, Drew.
1: Of course.
0: Probably the biggest audience you ever had.
1: That's probably true.
0: And then, and secondly, let me tell you how passionate a man I am. My buddy Daniel called me today about, I don't know, 10 in the morning. He's like, did you hear Howard Stern? And I said, no. Oh, he went nuts on Drew. I mean, he did a solid 10 minutes just going ape-ass on Drew. He just dismantled him. I never heard anything like it. And I said, wow, that's something. And he said, you think you could get the tape of that? And I was like, yeah, probably could. And he said, are you going to get the tape? And I said, No.
1: I'm curious. Apparently, somebody emailed him something they alleged that I wrote or read or something, and it just doesn't ring true. I don't know what I would have said about him.
0: Because
1: I support his FCC stuff. You know what I mean?
0: Stop kissing ass.
1: No. Seriously, I think that there are issues with I worry about the kind of stuff that goes on. Maybe what I said something.
0: You're getting into trouble again, buddy.
1: Really, by just saying. I worry about stuff that goes out in the air, but God bless Howard for standing up, you know.
0: Well, let me just say this. Howard, it's the ace man. Remember we had dinner in New York that time? It was awesome. I love you, buddy. And that guy, that's Drew. That's Drew talking. And I can't control him. You know what I mean? I can no sooner control Drew than Siegfried could control Montecore. That's all I'm saying. So Howie, if you hear me, this is the ace man, and he loves you, and he'd love to come on your show next time he's in New York. All right, Drew, I don't know what went on.
1: I don't know either. It's bizarre. So,
0: a couple of people told me went nuts on you, and really, you should be flattered.
1: Oh, it, I,

0: So I am. I appreciate it, if, especially if it's something I don't mean. You know what I mean?
1: Look, stop backpedaling.
0: No, no. Adam, if I had something, some issue, have I ever said I have an issue with him? Or
1: No. But anyway.
0: That's weird.
1: I don't want to get lumped in with you. That's all.
0: All right, that's fine. I'll stand
1: He's
0: by.
1: He's a powerful man. All right, here's what I want you to ask the eggheads over there at the university.
0: Yeah.
1: Who are doing the PET scans or the CAT scans or the functional MRIs. Yeah. What I would like is an answer, or I would like them to get going on my lie detector.
0: Okay. All right. That's a great idea.
1: Everybody could be better than my attack crows. Everyone listen up. Think about the court system. Think about the, you know, jurors. Think about bailiffs. Think about stenographers. And think about the court-appointed attorneys and the millions and millions of dollars. Just the facilities alone. Every city in the country needing, you know, a handful of these large, noble, regal buildings and all that. Then think about the batting average of the court system, really. I mean, it's like we've decided it's the best system there is. It's like it's the best system, but amongst other systems where they kill you with a rock.
0: Right.
1: You know what I mean? Compared to...
0: It's the best system except for all the other ones.
1: It's the best system in the world, but that's not saying that much.
0: Right, right.
1: You know what I'm saying?
0: Right. We need to let technology bring it along.
1: Well, I'm just saying they had referees in the NFL, and they still do have referees, but now they use instant replay, and we can tell beyond a shadow of a doubt whether somebody's foot was in bounds or out of bounds.
0: Right.
1: There's no more human error. Right. And basically the court system as it exists now, which is, look, if you can afford the dream team, you're probably going to get out of there. Let's face it. If you got a ton of money, you're out of there. If you're some black dude from Mississippi that gets courted some racist court-appointed attorney, you may be going in the joint for something you didn't do. So first off, let's not say the system we have now is not flawed. You probably got about a 65% chance of it coming out all right, but that's translates into quite a few people going into the joint for without being represented correctly. I want to say that we need a lie detector and a lie detector
0: that works.
1: That works. And you know what? It doesn't have to work 100% of the time. It worked 96% of the time, and that's still 30% better than it's working now. If you think about it.
0: Yes.
1: And you know, and we get into this thing as Americans, we're like, yes, but if only one man goes to prison, if one innocent man goes to prison, then none of it is worth it. Really? One innocent guy out of the millions that go through the system efficiently? That's a decent batting average.
0: And by the way, I think the way things are now, people are probably more likely to go through innocent than guilty. You know what I mean?
1: Oh, look.
0: This could protect the innocent.
1: A few years ago, the mayor of Illinois or something, or the governor of Illinois, like, had to pardon everyone on death row because it turned out that three-quarters of them were innocent.
0: Right.
1: I mean, and the ACLU pussies, who would be the first ones who would be against this, should love it. It's all your buddies that are going in the joint.
0: Right.
1: All the poor, all the ethnicities, all the underrepresented, those are the people that are suffering. This evens the playing field out for the rich doctor and the inner city guy who has no money.
0: Yep.
1: I just say we have the PET scans, we have the functional MRIs, we have the CAT scans, we have crazy computer-driven technology. This is an area that is that has exploded over the last few years.
0: I have a great idea. Why don't you draw a picture of a guy with like a Gilligan's Island type, electronic hat on with wires coming off it?
1: I'm doing it. Here's what it's going to look like: a spaghetti colander with spark plugs sticking out of it and wires connecting it.
0: Perfect.
1: Okay.
0: And you'll be declared a genius in 100 years when that's the method.
1: Chris, do you see what I drew
0: review.
1: There? Judicial review helmet.
0: All right.
1: Yeah. Okay. You see that?
0: Yep.
1: Yeah. One size fits all because the band is adjustable on the inside.
0: Oh, cool.
1: Okay. we make one for huge afros too. It's going to be a little bit larger. All right, that's my point. Seriously, Drew, ask them about this.
0: I will.
1: And if they'll probably, and you'll probably get angry when they give you the answer, which is we put it this way: out of 1,000 people, two of them it'll misfire on, and even those two people, it's not necessarily going to be wrong with.
0: Yep.
1: All right, and then just think about the system. Up, oh, hey, Mr. Simpson, we got cause to believe. Hey, hook yourself right on up. Up, oh, turns out, okay, see ya, bye-bye. Blake, whoever did something, pow, just get on, hop out. And
0: by the way, whoever didn't do something, hop in.
1: Hop in. I mean, you who were, you know, drunk and passed out alone in your apartment and you have no alibi and some white old lady said placed you at the scene of the crime, you should be diving on top of this device, right?
0: Yes, yes.
1: I mean, you should be like, hurry, strap me into this thing before they strap me into the chair.
0: Yep.
1: Right?
0: Yep.
1: All right. Okay. And then it's all gone. All the circus is all gone. The media, the millions and billions of dollars spent, all that, it's all gone. It's all gone. Just every town has one. That's it. We do some protocol where if you're guilty and it's a capital offense, you got to go through three times and whatever. Boom. Done. Yes?
0: Yes.
1: All right. Talk to them about it, Drew. Please.
0: I will.
1: All right. I'm going to speak to Alexis, 27. Alexis?
2: Yes.
1: What's up?
2: I've just got a question. I've been with my boyfriend for 6 years.
1: Mm-hmm.
2: And we've got two kids together, but when I go to give him head, once he gets to that pre-ejaculation stage, it makes me gag and I have to stop.
1: What is the pre-ejaculation? Because I think I'm always in the pre-ejaculation stage. Or I'm ejaculating. Aren't we all, Drew? Where are you right now? Pre, oh, pre, Chris.
3: No. I'm in pre right now.
1: Yep. Yeah. Oh, now post. Wow, that was quick.
2: Oh.
1: What is the pre-ejaculation stage, and how do we get there?
0: What does that mean? Is there like is there something coming out? You mean?
2: Yeah.
0: So a little bit of stuff comes out, and you vomit.
2: Yeah. Well, I don't vomit. I just gag.
0: What if a lot of stuff comes out?
2: Oh, I would still gag or I'd probably throw up. It just depends.
0: Then you'd vomit.
1: All right.
0: So what is your question for us?
2: Well, I just want to know what I can do to help me try to go a lot longer without gagging.
0: Put a condom on. I know that's something that no one likes that one, but that's what you can do. Otherwise, because that's going to come out every time.
2: Yeah.
1: How long does it take before he starts frothing?
2: It depends on how much of a mood he's in. On an average, it's about 20 to 30 minutes.
0: 30 minutes? Well, that's, yeah. She's putting in a little bit of a yeoman's effort there.
1: You're giving him oral sex for 30 minutes before anything starts dripping out of him?
2: Yeah.
0: You need to find some way to shorten that period.
1: He needs to find some way to shorten that period.
0: Yeah.
1: He's got to start focusing. And I don't understand, though, is this not satisfying for him, or how's it work? I mean, does he want to reach orgasm this way, or do you guys want to have sex?
2: Well, I want to have sex, but he won't because he's afraid he'll get me pregnant again, even though I'm on birth control.
1: Oh, I'd like to hook this guy up to my lie detector. What an a-hole. That's awesome. Like, yeah, we got two kids. I'm on the pill, but sorry, baby. Start sucking.
0: I'm afraid to have sex. I'm afraid.
1: I would love to rock your world all night long, but we can't chance it. Not on my salary. Start sucking. Watch out. I can't see the TV. There we go.
0: Could wear a condom. He could wear a condom, right?
1: With the intercourse?
0: Yes.
1: Yeah. This is not a man of passion like you, Drew.
0: No. This guy, I don't know if we could hang.
1: He would have nothing to talk about.
0: I know.
1: Yeah.
0: Disconnect.
1: Yeah. Alexis?
2: Yes?
1: What does he do for you to give you pleasure?
2: He goes down orally.
0: Does that do the trick for you? Oh, interesting. Does that do the trick for you?
2: No? Sometimes. Uh-oh. Not all the time.
1: Do you want sex?
2: Yeah.
1: And he won't give it to you?
2: No.
0: Well, and
1: you're on the pill.
2: Yeah. Well, I'm actually on the patch.
1: Okay.
0: This is a bigger issue than the oral sex thing. He needs to do what's right. Come on.
1: You need to have a talk with him.
0: And by the way, if you have sex for a while, then you can finish him off with the oral sex, and he'll be a shorter period of time.
2: Uh-huh.
0: It won't be 20, 30 minutes. I mean, you're going to hurt your jaw with that.
1: Yeah. Is something else going on with him?
2: Nope. He just doesn't want me to get pregnant again because we've got one boy, one girl, and they're close in age, and he's been having kids.
0: Yeah, you've told us this already. That's a non-excuse.
1: It's not an answer. Yeah, you're on the patch. You're on birth control, so you're not going to get pregnant. So
0: and he can throw a condom on and put that risk down to zero at that point.
2: Yeah, and I've told him that, and he still says no.
0: Well, then no oral sex. Very simple.
1: Yeah.
0: If you don't. He doesn't want to go. You know what you need. You're not willing to help him. It's very simple.
2: Okay.
0: He's got to go both ways.
1: All right.
0: Where are we going here?
1: I know.
0: I don't know. It's like handball against the curtains.
1: I know, but it's like chimps got married or something. Are they adults? You know what I mean? Don't they talk?
0: Right.
1: You know what's weird? I know people's verbal skills have seemed to have deteriorated over the years.
0: Yeah.
1: But it's now the point where people can't make an argument anymore. Our logic has somehow been sucked out of every conversation.
0: Right. Well, there's no listening. They don't understand what you're asking.
1: I know. And I mean, we sit here every night, and it's like, what does he do for a living? Works. Okay.
0: No, you missed a step. What does he do for a living?
1: Huh?
0: What does he do for a living?
1: Huh?
0: What does he do for a living? Yes,
1: huh?
0: What does he do for a living?
1: Works. Huh?
0: Yeah.
1: I don't even, yeah. It's what kids do. It's how kids argue. You know, it's like, now why did you steal that from Timmy? Because, really? Isn't it sort of the adult version of because?
0: Absolutely.
1: All right.
0: Yeah.
1: Adriana?
4: Yeah?
1: You're 17?
4: Yeah.
1: What's up?
4: Okay, I'm seriously in love with my gay friend, Carlos.
0: Gay friend?
4: Yeah.
1: That's a damn lie, and you know it! Mm-hmm. Did he have to use his name?
4: Oh, I'm sorry, I didn't know.
1: He's probably getting his ass kicked right now. A bunch of jocks from the football team are beating on him. All right, you're in love with your gay friend.
0: That happens. That's, again, that need to be in love with the unattainable and to try to change somebody that can't be changed. You better hope he doesn't sort of go down a romantic path with you, because that's not going to be real. He's gay.
1: How old is he?
4: He's 16.
0: And you're how old?
1: 17.
0: All right, you need to start dating. You really need to distract yourself.
1: You got to get out there.
0: This is not right.
4: I've, tried dating, normal straight guys, and they've all been, I don't know, they're all, jerks, and they're like, oh, I love you, baby, and blah, blah, blah, but I don't know, they're just stupid.
0: We agree.
1: Hold on, I take back everything I said about the verbal skills breaking down.
0: Blah, blah, blah.
1: And it's stupid. I love you, baby. Blah, blah, blah. It's stupid. All right. Well, listen, Adriana, what's up with you? Where's your dad? What's going on?
4: My dad lives in Mexico. I've never seen him.
0: There you go.
1: Yeah. That's bad. At least he's being punished.
0: Yeah. And so,
4: I live in a group home.
1: You live in a group home? Yeah. Oh, by the way, just hearing Adriana's voice, I pictured a lot of black fingernail polish.
0: Yeah.
4: I don't wear black fingernail polish at all. I don't wear fingernail polish at all.
0: But you did wear it at one time.
4: Actually, I never did.
1: Mm-hmm. How about black in general?
4: No, never did.
1: Not gothy at all?
4: No, never did.
0: All right.
1: What do you dress like, by the way?
4: Normal.
0: Okay. All right.
1: So you're in a group home. Yeah, normal.
0: Okay, got it.
1: What do you dress like? Normal. Oh, man, what a vivid picture.
0: Just
1: close your eyes. Can't you see her now? In that normal dress.
0: Yeah. Oh, yeah.
1: I mean, or pants, or blouse, or jacket.
0: T-shirt, whatever.
1: Or T-shirt, or shorts. Whatever
0: dress.
1: Normal is, yeah. Oh, man. Vivid. Vivid, Adriana.
4: I wear a lot of pink.
1: A lot of pink.
0: Nice. There you go. We wouldn't have predicted that.
4: Detail for you. I wear a lot of pink and.
0: What?
4: Gucci.
0: Why did you end up in a group home? Where's your mom?
4: My mom, she used to beat me a lot.
0: All right. So for you, relationships are going to be scary. You're going to find you're going to be attracted to abusive people, or you're going to be attracted to unavailable people. And you found yourself an unavailable one. In a way, that's safer than probably the other instinct
1: you
0: have.
1: Yeah, we're glad you're not being passed around by some bikers. Hey, Adriana.
0: Just be realistic about this. Fine, hang out with the guy. He's a better version of the male.
1: Fine.
0: We agree with you, yes.
1: just take care of yourself. Figure out what you want to do and do it, and don't get pregnant.
4: Oh, I've already been down that path, and it's not good.
1: Oh, really? Okay.
0: Yeah. I didn't know what the pregnancy path was. When you could, well, I guess you could abort it.
4: Well, I had a miscarriage.
0: Okay.
1: Shocking. Yeah. But okay, do not do it again, please, sweetie. You'll be all right. You just find yourself a job and fight to keep it.
4: There you go. I have a job. I work at Roundtable.
1: Oh, you work at Roundtable. All right.
0: Good times.
1: I could make it. I don't know if I've ever had one of their pizza pies. We're going to take ourselves a little break. Drew's in Atlanta, and we'll be right back after this. Yeah, everybody, it's Loveline. I'm Adam. That's Dr. Drew. Phone number 1-800-LOVE-191. Thursday night, Unwritten Law in the studio. You know what I was thinking about today, Drew?
0: What's that?
1: Talked about it before, but it's been a number of years. My nephew, not my sister's kid, but my wife's sister's kid, got a fractured hip.
0: Oh, my God.
1: Hit with a hockey puck.
0: Oh.
1: Kid's like 16 years old. Anyway, oh, I think he's going to be okay. But he can't sleep because he's in pain, and he sleeps on his side or on his stomach, and of course the hip's effed up, and he's got to be on his back.
0: Yeah.
1: And, you know, you're on your back a lot in this society. The world is built for people who sleep on their back, whether it's you take a plane, the seat reclines, you sleep on your back, you're in great shape. You sleep on your front, you're aft, like I am.
0: Yeah.
1: And so it's like, if you sleep on your back, it's good for, if you essentially can doze off in the upright or sitting position. Long bus ride, a plane ride, a boring board meeting, a long movie, whatever it is, doze right on. Now, if you sleep on your front, and then especially if you sleep on your face in this sort of cockeyed position I do, where my hands are actually underneath my head, being used as sort of a pillow.
0: Yep.
1: And if you do that, then you get in the plane seat, you recline the plane seat, and then you proceed to try to twist over. But of course, you're being bent backwards. Like, if you want to sleep, you can do it. But from L.A. to New York, you're going to be in the down dog position. It's like some sort of a retarded yoga lotus position. Yes.
0: Oh,
1: and you're
0: going to
1: wake up in worse shape than you were. It's actually worse, because the only thing worse than actually not sleeping is trying to sleep and tossing and turning all over the place, and you got your face mashed up against the window and stuff. You're trying to tuck your hand, and you're using your jacket as a pillow under your head. Meanwhile, the guys who sleep on their backs are sawing logs all the way across the ocean.
0: And I
1: just look at them and I think, you're going, 600 miles an hour. You're 30,000 feet in the air, but you might as well just be home in your bed. Because that's where you are right now. You're just leaning back. You're going to bed. And I thought, and it's better for your back. It's better for everything. It's better for your skin. Like, I'll get a zit or something, or an ingrown hair or something on my face or my cheek, because I sleep with my face mashed up against. And then, of course,
0: no, it's because of your hands. Your hands are mashed up against your face. All the stuff on your hands gets on your face.
1: God knows. The oral fecal route has never been wider open.
0: Yes.
1: Secondly, then there's the drool factor. I will slobber on my pillow face, and now if anything happens, like, I threw my back out or I hurt my neck or something, now you're in for the worst night of your life.
0: You're just not sleeping.
1: You're just not sleeping. And then, God forbid, something happens where you have to go into the hospital for a few days. You're just screwed. It's like, listen, you might just dart me like a rhino. Otherwise, I'm going to be lying here staring at the ceiling all night.
0: Mm-hmm.
1: So I thought, what an advantage sleeping on your back is.
0: Yep,
1: what a huge thing. And I thought, two things. One is, I swear to Christ, you get hold of your kids, flip them over, Drew.
0: Go into the room
1: every night and just flip them over. You could turn them over. You could turn them over and flip them over and work them. And my buddy Chris, he was a belly sleeper until he beat up somebody on Pacific Coast Highway, and the guy ran him over in his Volkswagen.
0: As I recall, ran him over three times, right?
1: Well, he ran him over enough to have some internal bleeding and stuff fractured arm and stuff. And he had to go to the hospital, and he had to stay in the hospital for like 2 weeks, and it converted him over to his back.
0: Wow.
1: Well, because if you think about it, you take a 19-year-old guy and you put him on his back for 2 weeks, he's converted. Why should it be any different than, you know, quitting smoking?
0: Right, right, right.
1: You know what I mean? It's like the first couple of days are the hardest, right?
0: Yep.
1: Well, then you're converted. The younger, the better.
0: Yep, you're right.
1: I would like to start a sleep center where I flip people over.
0: Yeah, learn to sleep in the position that you will need your whole life. You know what I mean?
1: Yes. Learn to sleep in the position that the man has forced you to get in almost every situation. I don't care if you're on a subway, a bus, or an airplane. Yep. You be on your back. And folks, if you sleep on your back and you're flying to Singapore, pop a Xanax and let the good times roll. Now, I start a facility where I'll flip you. I'll flip you. And the first thing we got to do is and this is why I'm talking to you, Drew, because I need a physician. People aren't going to do it. I'm going to have to drug them up pretty good.
0: I see. They're going to start,
1: a lot of muscle relaxing. They're going to have to be like rag dolls. Yeah, then I'm just going to start flipping them. And I'm going to get a bed that actually starts to pivot and turn over. Big spatula flips them over. But after, 10 days, they're on their back, and that's it for the rest of their life. No back problems, perfect. No slobber on the pillow, sleeping. I predict you will take flights just to sleep. Adam, you may not even have to travel. You'll just get on a plane.
0: Draw it. You'll be a genius. You'll be a genius. 100 years, you'll be a genius.
1: Chris, you see this? I'm drawing a stick figure on his stomach, and I'm drawing the same guy now on his back with an arrow.
3: All right.
1: Okay? All right?
3: Yeah.
1: All right. You're good witness, time. Right?
3: Yes.
1: You know what I'm going to do?
0: I'm going to
1: send this to myself.
0: Yeah,
1: so
0: perfect.
1: It's dated. It's got a postmark on it.
0: Perfect.
1: All right. Let's talk to...
0: Hey, I have a quick thing first. Yeah. My television program, I'm looking to talk to couples who have a fear of having pregnancy while... a fear of having sex while pregnant. We talk to those people on Love Line all the time, where the guys are fearful of screwing the kid up, or the women feel ugly. We want to talk to that couple on television. So
1: we talked to him. We talked to that guy last night. Didn't we?
0: I know, it's interesting. Yeah, we talk to them all the time. Now, of course, Noah will call.
1: No way, yeah. Lacey.
5: Yeah.
1: You're 12.
5: Yep.
1: Do you sleep on your back, kitten?
5: Maybe. Yeah.
1: Talk about not getting answers on this show.
5: I can actually do both. I can actually sleep on my belly or on my back. Actually fallen asleep once where I had my elbows on the ground. I had my face propped up.
1: Well, really?
0: You
1: under
0: know
1: your
0: what?
1: Hands.
0: I think I could hear her talk about anything.
1: Yeah.
0: It's just the light in her voice. Yes. Just read the dictionary to us.
5: All
0: right. Go ahead. What's
5: I'm a redhead.
0: Up?
5: I'm very sociable.
1: Yeah. All right. What's
0: back
1: up,
0: to that,
1: Lacey?
0: Verbal expression issue you're bringing.
1: Well,
0: up
1: she's 12. Give her a break.
0: 12.
5: Yay!
0: Okay. She's my daughter's 12. Oh my god!
1: What's the problem?
0: Oh my god! This is gonna freak me out. Whatever it is.
1: Yeah, because your daughter could be calling the show,
0: or one of her friends, or something. Oh my god,
1: Lacey,
0: the humanity.
1: Yeah, well, I'll tell you how you know it's not one of your daughter, or one of her friends, because ice skating's not come up yet. And we're a whole minute and 11 seconds into the call. Go ahead, Lacey. What's your question?
5: There's a guy in my class, and I like him and everything.
1: Mm-hmm.
5: Like, I want him to actually like me. And so I don't have a way to get him to, like, notice that I'm there and, like...
1: Mm-hmm. Mm-hmm. Now, it says here you had...
0: I'm just drifting off.
1: It says here you had brain cancer.
5: Brain tumor on my optic nerve, 5.5 years.
0: Did you have a craniopharyngioma or something?
5: No.
0: What was it?
5: A benign brain tumor.
0: What kind?
5: I have no clue.
0: Was it like a pituitary tumor?
5: I have no clue.
0: Okay.
1: Well,
0: what
1: did they do?
0: Pituitary.
1: Did they get it with the gamma knife?
5: I actually went down to Cedars-Sinai.
0: Ah. What did they do? Did they operate or they just put you on medication? Hello?
5: I had brain surgery. My brother's making me laugh really hard.
0: Did they go through your lip to get up to it?
5: No, they actually cut a scar from the bottom of my ear up to my
0: forehead.
5: Head, up to the top of my head, and pulled my whole face forward.
0: Yep.
5: I have a picture of my 3-day black and blue eye.
0: Wow. Mm. Mm. Okay, and you want to get the attention of a guy that, is he a friend of yours?
1: Did they get it?
5: Yeah, he knows that I like him. I mean,
0: they shouldn't sweat the small stuff.
1: They get the tumor. Everything's okay?
5: Yeah. 6 years out, no sign of returning.
0: Was it arachnoid cyst? Does that sound familiar? It's kind of a weird location for an arachnoid cyst, but
5: no clue. It was on the optic nerve.
1: All right. All right. Anyway. So, and they check you every once in a while, see if it's
5: MRI?
1: Coming back. MRI, BFD.
0: Yeah.
1: All right. So what's
5: They're
1: up?
5: So fun. You'll have fun tomorrow. Don't worry.
0: Can't wait.
1: Yeah, listen, I had one of those MRIs. Like, you put your head in a trash can and some guy beats it with a wooden spoon for 40 right. minutes. It's horrible.
5: Not too bad.
1: No,
0: all right, so
1: I didn't like it.
0: Do you think this guy likes you, or is he a friend of yours?
5: He's actually the guy that sits next to me is his best friend.
0: Can you talk to him or send a message through the guy that sits next to you?
5: I'm actually comfortable talking to him and his friend, so.
1: Mm-hmm.
0: All right. Well,
1: here's what I understand, Lacey. You're very outgoing, and you're not scared to present yourself to people and have a conversation with people.
0: Yeah.
1: Maybe you should talk to him about, you know, how you feel about him.
5: Yeah, because he's into, like, other girls in class, because I've called him, and I've had, like, my cousin three-way and, like, ask him.
1: Mm. Later, a couple more years, that three-way will mean something else.
5: Trust me, I know what you mean.
0: No, easy. I'm, no.
1: Easy, baby. Easy now.
0: No, come on.
1: Easy.
0: I'm losing it.
1: All right.
0: Okay.
1: Here's
0: the deal.
1: A 12-year-old is freaking.
0: Here's the deal. It's okay to talk. What does it mean when you have a boyfriend 12 years old anyway? It just sort of means you kind of hang out.
1: Now?
0: Relax. Easy.
1: All right.
0: Oh,
5: actually,
0: my gosh.
5: My ex that just dumped me because he has to go down to Hollywood for like 5 months. For acting, we, like, would go to the movies. I went to his house.
0: Right. So maybe you should ask him out to hang out like that.
1: I
0: think that's enough for me.
1: I know. He went to Hollywood to act, huh?
0: I know.
5: My ex, yeah.
1: Your ex. It's nice. I don't know. I can't even imagine calling it an ex at age 12.
0: I know.
1: What are you in the sixth grade?
5: Yeah.
1: All right. All right, so here's the thing, Lacey. Let's be realistic about this whole thing. The guy knows you. He's seen you. He's spoken.
5: He always looks at me because his friend sits right next to me.
1: Right.
5: Always looking at me.
1: Right, but that's like saying he's always looking at me because there's a seagull on my head.
0: Right.
1: Do you know what I mean? It's like that doesn't help you any. He's always looking at you, yeah, because his buddy's right next to you.
0: And you're always staring at him.
1: And you're staring at him, but he's well aware of you and is not and doesn't seem to be interested. Is that correct?
5: Yeah.
1: Okay.
0: But at 12, you never know. I mean, a lot of 12-year-olds just are not into girls. They just aren't.
1: Well, but he seems to be chasing some of the other girls that are in the class.
0: Yeah, but maybe they're chasing him.
5: I've actually talked to him about it.
0: All right.
1: Yeah, go ahead. Yeah?
0: I would either let it go.
1: Wait a minute. What did he say when you talked to him about it?
5: Because my cousin called, and he's all like, she's weird. She wears glasses, and she has red hair. Ew.
1: Okay. Well, listen, Lacey, one day you're going to find a lovable nerd who will give you the kind of love that you deserve.
0: Yeah, this guy ain't it. Yeah, he's giving you sort of a no, don't push it. Do not push it. It's okay to have a crush at a distance. Don't get obsessed about it. Just move on.
1: And Lacey, here's the thing. This may be the first time this has happened to you. It happens to everybody multiple times.
0: It'll happen.
1: It really
0: again,
1: does.
0: Yeah. Adam, think of what you wish somebody had told you when you were 12 about these kinds of things. That's what we got to tell her, which is you're telling her.
1: Here's the deal, everybody. You will find people that are uninterested in you, and everyone will have the people that you are the most attracted to, who you see on TV, could sit you down for 5 hours and tell you all the people who weren't interested in them,
0: right?
1: Or
0: right.
1: who were temporarily and then screwed them over, or what have you. It happens to everybody, and you know what? It's actually a good thing because it's one of these things, and there's not too many of these things, but it's one of these things where as a human being, it's almost necessary.
0: Yeah, you're right.
1: It's almost important that there's some failure at this level in these interactions.
0: Yes,
1: it makes you a better, more well-rounded, more complete human being. Show me a person that's never stumbled and falled in this arena. I'll show you someone I don't want to hang out with.
0: That's absolutely right. I'm with you.
1: And someone who makes me sick. Son of a bitch.
0: You hang out with your friend Chris, though.
1: Yeah, my buddy Chris, yeah. But at least he lets me, you know, smell him down there.
0: Oh, my
1: well,
0: God.
1: Well, I'm being honest.
0: All right, let's take a break.
1: I'm being honest. That's all I can be. All right, Lacey, it's as I suspected. This guy's not interested. Do not, don't watch all those Disney movies that makes you think you can flip this guy over by putting on new perfume or somehow he's going to look at you. And all these movies, it's somehow, oh, he's ignoring you. He's going after the head cheerleader. And by the end of the 90 minutes, he's realized he's in love with you all the entire
0: happen.
1: Time.
0: Doesn't
1: Never.
0: Happen. The only no. flipping over that occurs at the Corolla Sleep Centers. Otherwise, that's it.
1: That's right. Now, it does happen in 33 years when his, you know, when he starts, when his waistline gets like 8 inches bigger than, you know, when he starts wearing the 44-33 Levi's.
0: And his testosterone and level drops by 80%. Yeah.
1: He starts getting mammaries and high circulating estrogen and his hair falls out. Then he's into you.
0: Good times.
1: All right. And, unless he makes some money and then he's not again. All right. We'll take a, take a quick break. Sorry, it's true. Take a quick break. Be right back after this. Hey, everybody. It's Loveline. I'm Adam. That's Dr. Drew coughing in Atlanta. Yeah. It's all right. Phone number 1-800-LOVE-191. Drew, I just learned, I didn't know this. We talked to that gentleman who generously pledged $15,000 toward the tsunami relief fund. In exchange, he was going to come in and hang out, be a guest here on Loveline. Somebody else matched his bid.
0: That's what I heard. There's going to be a second $15,000 visitor.
1: So that is...
0: Are we going to talk to that person?
1: His name is Dave, and he's from Seattle, and that's about as much as I know. And I don't know where I was when the second guy was announced, but I didn't
0: hear
1: anything.
0: Is he an astrophysicist, too?
1: I don't know. He's got to have something going. And now what about you, Drew? Have you made a contribution yet?
0: Not made a contribution yet.
1: Not. All right, Drew. Remember, think about what a nice guy everyone thinks you are.
0: Yeah. I if you want to get into it, I've thought it all through. And A, here's my problem with it. You don't know where the money's going. B, I give a ton to organizations that I support every day, like, you know, Hillside Home for Children, things like that. I'd rather take that money and give it to them. Just whatever I pledge to somebody. And I don't want it going away from the people I do support every year. You know what I mean? I have real misgivings about it. And I'm hearing that this money's being sort of funneled all over the place and they don't want it. And it's like, you know, it becomes just a PR ploy for people. I'd rather take the money, give it to the people that I support all year long.
1: Right.
0: Which is what I plan to do. So.
1: Okay, Drew.
0: So.
1: But let me tell you the fundamental problem with that logic.
0: What?
1: One is... You are out of the studio the night you would have had to give. You see, you were out of the night Huba Stank was in here and Simple Plan or whoever was in Linkin Park was in here twisting the arm. So you ironically were getting paid somewhere the night you would have been in here parting with dollars.
0: Right. Number one.
1: Number two, the whole idea with these kinds of things like these, you know, once every 500 year type disasters that pop up, you're supposed to give to your normal charities and then give a little extra to these folks because it's happens every 500 years.
0: I agree. And I'm actually was talking to a guy tonight about trying to figure out a way to go over there and sort of give services and that kind of thing. I got something like that I want to do. I don't know if that would work or how you do it, but something like that.
1: Interesting. Let's see. Jeremy over here. No. MJ, upset about her dad's 22-year-old girlfriend. Don't approach him. She's offended. Let's see. MJ?
6: Yeah.
1: 23?
6: Yes.
1: Your dad has a 22-year-old girlfriend?
6: Yeah, he's 55.
1: Is she hot?
6: You know, she's not bad. I mean, I'll admit to that. She's not a bad looking gal.
0: Is she nutty?
6: Well, she's kind of, I don't know, she reminds me of kind of trailer trash.
0: My consistent feeling is if somebody in their 20s were wanting to have a relationship with somebody my age or older, there's something wrong with them. Is there something wrong with them?
6: I don't talk to her very much.
7: Liar, whore, and you know
1: it. Wait, hold on a second, MJ, because we got to take a break. But people have relationships for different reasons, and there's attraction and there's security. And, yeah, I don't trust that person either. On the other hand, I do look at a lot of relationships as, well, we know what's in it for him, and we sort of know what's in it for her. And it is, as long as they both sort of understand what's in it for both of them, it becomes like a business relationship in a sense more than an intimate relationship. But let's take a break. We'll explore that after this. Hey, everybody, it's Loveline. I'm Adam. That's Dr. Drew.
0: And I'm still looking for people to put on television who are fearful of having sex while pregnant and what that all means to them. Interesting. You know, listen, Adam, listening to all those public service announcements during the break.
1: Mm-hmm.
0: And you know how people are, for a long time now, people have been sort of making a big issue about a Smokey the Bear being Smokey Bear.
1: Mm-hmm.
0: You heard this?
1: Smokey the Bear? Shouldn't it be Smokey Bear?
0: Or is it Santa the Claus? And is it the Easter the Bunny? I have one response. Felix the Cat.
1: That's
0: you know what I mean?
1: Right.
0: Certain things just go together. It's Smokey the Bear. Felix the Cat.
1: It is
0: the name.
1: You're very passionate about Felix
0: the
1: Cat.
0: God, it makes me crazy that people want to undo things just because.
1: Engineer Chris, you know who Felix the Cat is?
8: Yes, I do.
1: You do?
8: Yeah.
1: Can you sing the song?
8: No, I don't know the song, but I know the cartoon.
1: Oh, okay.
0: Here we go. Should we sing it?
1: That was an outrageous request. You ready, Drew?
0: Felix the Cat.
1: The wonderful cat.
0: He reaches into his bag of tricks.
1: Felix the Cat.
0: The wonderful cat.
1: You'll laugh so hard.
0: Your heart will go pit-a-pat.
1: What the hell's that mean? Felix the wonderful cat. I oftentimes wonder, you're looking at the lyric sheet. It's like, yeah, I like it, except for the part where your heart will go pit-a-pat. No, I realize we need something to rhyme with cat, but your heart will go pitter-pat. You'll laugh like you're fat, you know, something. He doesn't like a rat. It's really, AT is one of the easier, you'll laugh at this and that, watching Felix.
0: Your heart will go pitter-pat. At least sleep on it. You'll think of something.
1: Yeah, I'd be like, Russ, I give this a 6. I think you could make it a 9 if you put about 15 minutes more into it. Why don't you go knock that off?
0: Let's work on the character names for the cartoon.
1: Yeah.
0: Let's think of the guy.
1: We got the Master Cylinder.
0: Well, we got a guy that's a smart guy. Let's call him the
1: Poindexter.
0: Professor. The Professor.
1: Oh, yeah.
0: Or Poindexter.
1: That's right.
0: His son,
1: that's
0: Poindexter.
1: That's right.
0: Both. Son
1: and
0: Poindexter.
1: Yeah, we'll have Rock Bottom. We'll have the Master Cylinder. Named after a brake car part. Yeah. All right, everybody. Let me just say this. The chap's name who matched the $15,000 from our MIT professor over there in Boston, David Russ, or I should say Roos, David Roos from Seattle. So he'll be coming in here as well.
0: How does he spell his last name?
1: Well, he spells it R-U-S-S, but it's pronounced Roos. So he'll be in here. He's from Seattle. So they'll both be in here, and I'll be anxious to meet these two fine humanitarians. And, Drew, I know you're worried about where your money is going, and that's very caring of you. You can give it to the Red Cross, though. I think that's where I gave my money. And, of course, they'll ship it to somewhere out of the country, but at least it's going to the Red Cross. You know, if you don't feel comfortable making a donation to the tsunami relief fund or whatever it is, you give it to the Red Cross.
0: Red Cross. All right.
1: And so what? It goes to, they buy retarded kids in Russia some crayons or something with it. Who cares?
0: All right.
1: Heard about experimental. Oh, yeah. Where were we? Okay. We're talking to MJ, who's 23. MJ?
6: Yeah.
1: What's up? Oh, yeah. You got the father's got the 22-year-old girlfriend. And, and here's what it is. You're disappointed in it.
6: Well, I'm not so much disappointed in him. I mean, I talk about this with my friends, and they're like, man, you should be happy for him. But, I don't know.
0: It's weird.
6: I think he could do a lot better.
1: Hold on. You're not disappointed in him? Your problem is she's 22, but she could be hotter? Or what are you saying?
6: Well, I'm saying is, I guess, if I was his age, it'd be a good thing. But in my shoes, I'm I'm thinking, you know what, he could do a lot better than that.
0: But more importantly, it says something.
1: Hold on.
0: But he's saying it says something about him.
1: What do you
0: not
1: mean
0: clever.
1: He could? Okay.
6: I mean, more.
1: What do you mean he could do better?
6: I'm not saying about the quality of girl, and I'm not talking about looks. I'm not talking about that. I'm just
0: more substantial person.
6: Just a person in general.
0: Yeah.
1: Yeah, but okay. But are we rejecting my point where he disappointed you?
6: Well, I mean. I don't know. It was kind of unexpected. It's just something I never thought he would do.
1: All right, so, but you're not disappointed.
6: You get what I'm saying about not being disappointed. I mean,
0: No,
1: I don't. Look.
0: You sound disappointed.
1: When people do things like not give money to the Red Cross, you're supposed to be disappointed in them. And it's okay to admit that. I mean, this guy, he's your father, he's 50-something years old, he's dating a 22-year-old trailer trash. It's sort of disappointing.
0: Yeah, it says something about him that you didn't really want to
1: deal with. It says something about
0: him
1: that you don't like to think that your dad is the kind of guy who would do this. You keep saying, I think he could do better, which is just confusing. What do you mean you think he could do better? You mean, you're not saying older, you're just saying better. Better, better looking, smarter.
0: Older?
1: Yeah, older, but what I mean is MJ, because he's one of our Loveline callers, won't let us put any words in his mouth.
0: Right, right.
1: Instead, he'd rather just sort of spit it back at you and end up at the same place, but not use your words.
0: Right.
1: MJ, really, your choices when a dad does this is being disappointed and being angry, or both.
6: Okay.
0: Or we're just being weirded out. I mean, if this is somebody closer to your age, it's sort of like, ugh, it's just a little bit creepy.
6: Yeah, it's definitely creepy. And I'm not trying to spit words back at you guys.
0: Listen, you sounded depressed and sort of disappointed. And you have a sort of probably an idealized notion of your dad, and he sort of ruptured, you know, that bubble.
1: Yeah, your dad is sort of being immature and doing one of those things that you would be laughing at if one of your friend's dads did it.
0: What
1: right?
0: happened to your mom? Where's your mom?
6: My mom and dad got divorced just as I was getting out of high school.
0: Is something up with your dad? Is he... Anything else going on?
6: You know, not really. I mean, we have a good relationship, and, you know.
0: What was your mom like?
6: She was a great mom, you know.
0: How old were they when they got married, do you think, approximately?
6: My mom was 23 and my dad was 29.
0: You know what it seems like? It just seems like a guy who didn't sow his oats.
1: Yeah, except
0: he might have been,
1: what? He was 29.
0: He might have been a 29-year-old nerd.
1: I know, but you know? I'm sure of it, but you were looking for, you know, there were high school sweethearts. Him being all but 30 when he got married is, MJ, he's doing it for whatever reasons he has. You can be disappointed in him, and you can tell him that, and maybe you can let him explain himself.
6: Okay.
1: You know, maybe, you know, you can say everything doesn't have to turn into a battle. You can tell him you're disappointed, and he can tell you, well, here's why I'm doing this, and maybe you won't be so disappointed when you're done.
0: And by the way, it's healthier to have a realistic vision of, or a sort of understanding of who your dad actually is. And this is an opportunity to kind of, you know, scrap away that that unrealistic, idealized version of him and see who he really is.
1: Cassandra? You're, be prepared for it to be disappointed. Cassandra, you're 19.
7: Hello.
1: What's up?
7: Okay. Drew.
0: Yeah.
7: Okay, so I just got back to my apartment. I'm living in Hollywood. Hello?
0: Yeah. Yep, we're here.
1: Yeah.
7: Okay,
1: let's do it like
7: drunk,
1: the Japanese do it.
7: Hey, please.
1: Hey. Hey.
7: I'm there.
1: Hey.
7: Can you hear me?
1: Hey.
7: Hi. Drew.
0: Yeah. Hey.
1: Hey.
7: Okay. Adam.
1: Hey.
7: Okay, I know this is probably a call that you guys have gotten multiple times, but okay. Hi. I fell in love with somebody when I was about 16, 17.
1: Hi.
7: Okay. And then the whole thing happened, you know what I mean? I cheated on him a couple of times, and then, you know what I mean? He did the same thing. He reciprocated, blah, blah, blah, blah. And then basically it's like the whole time it's like both of us have been not able to get like, you know what I mean? It's like we haven't been able to really get over the whole entire relationship, whatever.
1: All right. Are you drunk?
7: I know that's what Brian told you.
2: So
0: you're not tracking all that well, but go ahead. What's the question in a sentence?
2: Basically, it's like, if you are my age, I just moved into my first apartment, you're trying to get over your first boyfriend, whatever, you know what I mean?
1: You're 19, so, yes.
2: Yeah. I'm 19, I have a good job, but for some reason, we're in the same group of friends, and what are you supposed to do if, you know what I mean, you're around the same person all the time?
1: All right. How old is he? Same age?
2: Same age.
1: Okay.
0: You need to start dating and yeah. stay away from him. Very simple.
1: So,
0: that's it.
2: Not very simple, though, because if they're around you all the time, I have, imagine yourself, I live in LA, very close. I know I said that I moved into an apartment that's very close, but imagine if live in the same city, basically. All your friends are the same. Everything is the same. And then
0: you need to develop a new group of friends. You need to expand your horizons. You need to get away from this guy. And what you're saying is you're not going to. You're not willing to.
1: Wow. She lives in a
0: little
1: small town. Yeah, L.A.
0: Yeah, small
1: there's
0: town.
1: One trading post. There's one sock hop where all the kids meet every Friday night.
2: Wrong. Completely wrong.
1: And then
9: there's only one Starbucks. You know.
1: There's only one. I think they're thinking about opening another one in Long Beach, but I'm not sure. As of now, there's one Starbucks, one McDonald's, and the biggest event is the Friday night football. High school, football. The entire town shuts down and goes and supports the Fighting Gamecocks. So I understand that. I know what it's like. I grew up in the same. You know, one paved road, one stop sign, one parking meter.
0: Yeah.
1: Listen, L.A. probably has more traffic cops, more parking enforcement personnel, or as I like to call them, meter pussies, than most towns' population in this country.
0: Right.
1: I understand you have some of the same friends.
0: And it's hard. And even in a big town, it's harder because you get lost in the big town.
1: When you don't want to see people,
0: you won't.
1: Oh, boy, can you not see them.
0: That's right.
1: People, many persons have done that to me. Cassandra? And
0: you got to make that your job.
1: You were begging to differ with us right when I cut you off.
2: I'm not begging to differ because I love you guys to death. I listen to it every night. But honestly, I know that all you do is you get on the phone and you try and beg for answers. But literally, imagine if you live in a city like Santa Monica. You know what I mean? I think
0: Adam, literally imagine that. Literally.
1: Man, it's going to be tough because I used to live in Santa Monica. So it's going to be a real stretch.
2: I've had a few drinks, so bear with me, but no.
0: No.
1: Shocking. Shocking. But go ahead.
2: No, but if you have any compassion, I know you've heard it every day, and I listen to you guys. And I understand exactly what you're saying. But
1: Cassandra, thank you for being a fan. So what? You're in Santa Monica. I know you're drunk, but let me cut through that wine cooler curtain you got put up. I have done this. Everyone has done this. And I have friends that especially have done this. They have that same thing. It's on again. It's off again. It's chaotic. It's passionate. It's crazy. Yeah. And the next thing you know, 4.5 years goes by. And then they finally realize they've wasted 4.5 years of each other's life with the arguments and the blowouts and the restraining orders and the makeups and the breakups. One big stupid dance. Look,
2: but imagine if you've had an abortion with the same guy.
1: I had three. Anal abortions, of course. Yeah, okay.
0: It doesn't matter then.
1: Whatever.
0: Why are you calling us then?
1: Yeah, leave us alone then.
0: You decided you're going
1: to be in your retarded universe.
0: No, impossible.
1: Yeah. The first off, I was thinking about Santa Monica. I have a friend who's stupid enough to live in Santa Monica, and you know, you think Burbank's bad. Santa Monica, they just kick the crap out of you. Like, if you don't have a front, you know, my buddy got a ticket for, going through an intersection. Yeah. They took a picture of his car and sent it to him.
0: Yeah.
1: And I said, look, you got to take your front license plate off. Take the plate off. That's what I do. If you take your front license plate off, you can blow through them and they don't have anything to go by. And, he said, I did that, but I kept getting tickets for
0: having the front
1: front license plate off. And I said, not pulled over and tickets, just tickets when you're parked, you know. I said, that's in Santa Monica, right? And he said, yeah. And I realized I used to live in Santa Monica. They bust your ass over there for everything. Yeah. And I just, here's basically what I thought should be the sign as you enter Santa Monica. Santa Monica, easy on bums, tough on citizens.
0: Yeah.
1: That's their motto.
0: Grab your ankles.
1: Now grab your ankles and spread your cheeks. Like, look, if you're basically a junkie who defecates on himself, come on down to our parks and pitch a tent. Yeah. We'll be serving miso soup about 6 a.m. and the bread line starts heating up about 10.
0: But don't dare smoke.
1: If you pay taxes or you dare to drive a car without a front license plate or light up a butt anywhere but your basement, be prepared for a thorough reaming. It's really, and if you want to know what the world would be like with the lefty homos running the place, that's what it is. Come on down, homos. Come on down, bums.
0: Homos and hobos.
1: Yeah. Come on down, bums. Taxpayers, spread them. You're getting a good reaming. By the way, the guys who pay for the park can't use the park.
0: Right.
1: But that's all right. We'll be able to rape enough money from them via chicken-ass tickets for, smoking and parking and things having to do with, license plates and things like that. Fantastic. Nice. All right?
0: Yeah.
1: All right. That's what you get, everybody. Easy on bumps, tough on citizens. Hey, the guy, Dave from Seattle, that says is on the line. Dave?
0: Oh, cool.
10: Yeah.
1: Dave, you're 35. You're... last name is what?
10: It's actually, you were one of the few people that actually said it right, but you spelled it wrong. My last name is Roos, and it's R-O-O-S.
0: Ah. Roos.
1: It's R-O-O-S?
10: Right.
1: Yeah. No, I care. How dare you? How dare you? Because here's the whole thing. R-O-O-S is Roos, and that's fine. I have R-U-S-S.
0: Yeah,
1: in front of me, and then it says it rhymes with goose, so that's fine. Except for I'm looking at the word Russ. What is that, Drew? Why do we have to do that
0: around here?
1: Radio? Like, yeah. Here's you know what I'm curious about. It's like everyone spells my last name C O R O L L A, and it's C A R. I'm curious of how it gets that way.
0: Yeah.
1: Did I get drunk and spell it that way, fill out some application, C-O-R? Or did somebody just make it up and then run with it?
0: And then spread it around.
1: Yeah, I understand we have to be wrong about almost everything over there, but how does it get to R-U-S-S?
0: Yeah.
1: All right.
0: Funny.
1: God love you, Dave. What do you do over there in Seattle?
10: I am a real estate investor, and I do something called site acquisition.
1: Mm-hmm. How's that work? More real estate stuff?
10: Yeah, it's all related to real estate. You know those cell phone towers that you complain so much about because there's not enough?
0: Mm-hmm. Yeah.
10: Well, I'm the guy that finds the locations and negotiates the leases to mm-hmm. locate the antennas.
1: Awesome. Let me say this. You'll find this out when you attempt to use your cell phone here in Los Angeles that it works in about 40% of the area here. It's all right. L.A., not a big car town.
0: Nor do people use cell phones and stuff.
1: No. There's just anyone who knows L.A. knows business is done in person, and there's not a lot of time spent in the automobile. Okay. The cell phones break up everywhere in this godforsaken town, and if you try to go, you cannot. Here's the thing. Here's basically how it works in Los Angeles. There's a huge place called the Valley. That's where all the poor goyim live. And then there's a huge place called the City. And there's more. That's where the poor Mexicans live. And then in between are the hills. That's where we live. And the point is if you want to drive from one part to the next, you can't continue your phone call. It breaks up because you're going through hills. It doesn't seem like that insurmountable an obstacle yet. No one has been able to work it out, and my question is, are they trying? How does that work? Do you have any idea about this, Dave?
10: It's all based on geography and the number of people using the cell phone in any given area. So mm-hmm. there's certain things we just can't do. And if you're behind a bunch of trees, and I know there's not that many trees around there, But if you're in an area that's got big buildings and there's a bunch of people using the cell phone at that particular moment, you'll probably lose your signal.
1: Manhattan, wow. Manhattan, New York, Manhattan is one big skyscraper, yet you can waltz through the streets of Manhattan happily using your cell phone, and
0: anywhere.
1: You can't make it 10 feet in Los Angeles without the goddamn cell phone falling out. Now, it says to me that if they can work perfectly in Manhattan, and by the way, we're better off on our cell phones when we travel talking to people in L.A. than we are in L.A.

0: take all the people with fake Christmas trees and turn them into cell phone receivers.
1: Antennas. Perfect.
2: It's brilliant, and my wife's going to kill me for saying this out loud, but I'm standing next to our fake Christmas tree right now. What is it, mid to late January? And
0: yeah.
2: it would make an excellent antenna.
0: And you could get, because that's what they do with the antennas anyway. They just take these fake pine trees and stick them everywhere. We do that with everybody. They leave the trees up year-round. The holiday spirit is felt in June, July, and August. And you get yourself a check from Verizon every month for like $18.29.
1: Hey, that's all good. But I want to hear Dave's story as to why he's donating the money for this godforsaken show.
2: By the way, I have the email I wrote my wife, who was my girlfriend back in 1997, saying, hey, there's this great show called Loveline. You got to listen. And been a fan since then. You guys do, as Adam would say, the Lord's work. I'm really excited to, even almost more than talk on the air, just hang out with you guys.
0: Yeah. We're going out to dinner, too.
1: Yeah, we got to go to dinner.
2: Good times.
1: And
2: actually, it does hit a little bit close to home. We, almost to the day, a month before the tsunami hit, were in Indonesia on those beaches.
1: Oh, my God. Wow.
2: So, I mean, you know, it's a good story, but it's not a near-death experience. But still, it could have been us. We wouldn't have known any better. We would have been hanging on the beach along with everybody else.
0: Well, Dave, we do honestly appreciate your generous donation, and we look forward to meeting you.
2: You, of course, because you are taking half, right?
0: Well, okay. Let me explain what happened. And I'm just going to be upfront with everyone who's listening. I announced when it was at, I think it was at about $12,000, $13,000, Drew.
1: Yeah.
0: That I needed to wet my beak, as we say in the business, that I needed a taste. Because I feel like I'm the one who's, I'm essentially a broker. If you had any of the old hosts in on here, it'd be $1,800, maybe $2,000. But because of my personality, because of my Q rating, because of my personality, my wit, my charm, the cash register, I got the thing jacked up to $13,000. I'm saying that is a $10,000 more than you would have made if I wasn't here. Why shouldn't I get $5,000?
1: Yeah.
0: Why? And where's my incentive for the next time a tsunami hits? Do you know what I'm saying? What is my motivation? So here's how it works. And stop me if I'm wrong, Dave. You're a businessman. This is how these things work.
2: Thank you. I can't argue with it.
0: I know he agrees with me. Look, I have an agent. My agent jacks the price up on everything, and then I gladly give him a taste. Of course, it's 10%. It's not 40 or 50% like I'm asking for. But the point is, Drew, is I got us up to 13 and all I want is 5 and a good 8 is going to those poor Sumatrans, all right?
1: I just, you know, Diana Ross does the same thing. Why shouldn't you?
0: I did say, however, Drew, and I do believe you heard this, that if it did get to 15, then I got to 7,500. Again, I ratchet up.
1: And, that's true.
0: And I can't say it, I'm proud of it, but it's business. And we did get to 15. So that puts me at the 7,500 mark. And again, I don't want to take it, but if I didn't do it for this, then other people and other charities would complain when I did it to them. Do you understand?
1: Of course.
0: There's a precedent to be set. So what we're saying is we got it up to 15. That's the mark. I ratchet up to 75. Now, times two, I walk with 15. But the good people of Indonesia walk with 15 as well, and that's 15 more than they would have had if I was not born. Okay.
2: By the way, my apologies to Tom, the other auction winner, because he was at $12,000, and then I started bidding and drove it up to 15.
1: Ooh.
2: We ran out of time, and so there it landed at 15. But if I would have never came along, he would have only had to pay 12.
0: Right, I would have only got 5.
1: Did you hear that's his entire salary for his summer school class in astrophysics?
2: Yeah, I did. But just for the record, I purposely waited till today to pay for it because I got an extra

0: 30 days on my credit card because of the new billing statement. So the $15,000 means a lot to me, too.
1: Okay.
2: All right. Well, listen, look, it obviously, no matter how much you make, 15 grand
1: that's
2: is
1: a lot of
2: 15
1: money.
2: Grand.
1: Yeah.
2: It's a lot of money. It just is. It's if you make 15 for the year, it's a little more money. But the point is it's generous any way you slice it. And it's certainly 15 more, or I mean, collected your 75 along with his 75 after my cut. And you just make out two checks. One to, I have a holding company. It's a Nevada-based corporation. I don't want to bore you with those details yet. Just bring the checkbook. And then, of course, the other one goes to the Sumatra Relief. What do they got over there, Drew? Now, I know what it is, but where to take place?
1: Sri Lanka.
2: Sri Lanka. Where's Sumatra?
1: I don't know. Maybe it's Sumatra.
2: Look that up, Chris.
0: Sumatra is an island in Indonesia.
2: They were certainly affected by this tragedy.
1: Yes, of course.
2: Here's my point, Dave. Bring two checks, and we'll see you when we see you. When are you coming out?
0: I left producer Ann a message requesting, I think, February 23rd.
2: Mm-hmm. All right.
0: I'm going to be in the area, so hopefully I'll wait for you guys.
2: There's a good chance Drew will be chasing a nickel somewhere around the country, but you'll be able to hear him via the satellite.
0: Yeah.
2: All right. Yeah. And besides, you got the Ace Man, too, so don't worry about it. This is where the show is. This is the moneymaker right here. All right, should we take a little break, Drew?
1: Absolutely.
2: Where are we? Is it time to take a break?
1: Yes, yes. Oh, yes.
2: Oh, okay. All right. Thanks, Dave. You're really, really a man after my own heart. We'll take a quick break. Be right back after this. Yeah, love line, madam. That's Dr. Drew in Atlanta tonight. We will get back to the phones. Phone number 1-800-LOVE-191. Kate's been on hold for 101 minutes, so I suppose we should speak to her. Kate?
3: Hello.
2: You're 18?
3: Oh, my Lord, I almost fell asleep.
2: You're calling from Alaska.
3: Yes, I am. Ooh. Thank you for answering my call.
1: It's earlier there, though.
3: It is about 10 or 11, but I actually have to leave the house at 5:30 every morning, so.
1: Uh-oh.
3: Yeah.
2: It's about 10 or 11?
3: I'm not sure because I've been sitting around in a dark room for a long time with a telephone.
2: Oh, well, you gotta fire up the generator and figure out what time it is.
3: Yeah, you know.
2: Well.
3: Get out the batteries.
2: Is it an hour earlier than it is or two hours earlier?
1: It's at least two, yeah.
3: I believe it would probably be somewhere after 10. I really am not sure right now.
2: How about you orientate yourself and find out?
3: All right.
2: Because I'm curious.
3: All right, 1 second. But I actually had two questions for Dr. Drew.
1: Yeah.
3: Number one, I lost my virginity last week, and I was just wondering, is it normal to bleed 2 days later? Not like a lot, but just if there was just a tiny bit.
1: Yeah, it's not normal, but that can happen.
3: Okay.
1: When is your period due?
3: That's the other question. I just started on birth control about 2 weeks ago.
1: That's actually where I was going to go next, because that kind of bleeding, that sort of mid-cycle bleeding, is real typical when you're on the pill.
3: Yeah, but you can tell the difference, you know, and it wasn't, like, menstrual blood. But
1: no, I know, but it's mid-cycle bleeding, which is very common when you're on the pill, and sex can further generate that.
3: Gotcha. But the other thing was, I started taking the pill right when I got it, which was 2 weeks after I got off of my period.
1: Okay.
3: And I was just wondering, when is it safe to not use protection?
1: Really, the second pack.
3: The second
1: go around, yeah.
3: All right, thanks.
2: Where are you going at? What time is it, by the way? Find that out.
3: I'm still searching for the clock. 1 second.
4: It's 10:33 over there.
3: Oh. Thank you.
2: Okay, Kate.
3: Uh huh.
2: When Engineer Chris tells you what time it is in your state before you do. It is time to put a bullet in your head.
1: Well, just to think very hard about things.
3: Understandable. I'm sorry. By the way, I loved your lovely rendition of Felix the Cat.
1: Isn't that nice?
2: Thank you.
3: Yes.
2: Thank you.
3: That was a good one.
2: And let me say this about Engineer Chris, by the way.
3: Mm-hmm.
2: Brought his A game.
1: Tonight?
2: Right, no, the last few nights.
1: Oh.
2: Which is, and let me clarify that, which is everyone else's C game, but it's still his A game.
1: He was nodding and laughing last night at things you said.
2: I don't know what's gotten into this kid, but he's looking up stuff on the internet. He's leaned over. The first 6 months he was here, I'd say, "How about that, Chris?" And he'd be staring off into the distance. He'd do that 1,000-yard stare that only Vietnam vets have.
4: Well, I was nervous. Man.
2: He was nervous, and he'd say, "Huh?" And then we'd have to do. Drew would have to hit him. He'd have to hit him with something reflective. Drew carried a small mirror in his wallet. We'd have to shine it, get Chris's attention.
4: Well, I thought you were going to ask me anyway, so that's why I looked it up.
2: All right. Well, good.
1: Hey, Chris,
2: smart,
1: look up
2: buddy.
1: What it was. Find out what it was that Howard Stern was freaking out about this morning that I had said. I'm very interested to know.
3: Dr. Drew.
1: Yeah.
3: I also had one more thing.
1: Yeah.
3: When I got the pills and everything, the doctor that prescribed them told me that. You know how there's the new brand of birth control seasonal that comes that you only
1: yes.
3: have to have your period once every 3 months.
1: Right.
3: Well, I asked her about that, and she said that that's pretty much just the normal pill. The only difference is that you keep taking it.
1: That's
3: and
1: correct.
3: I've actually heard that. Thing is, does it matter that I don't actually have my period and I just keep on going to the second pack?
1: Doesn't matter.
3: I may have already ovulated and everything.
1: Doesn't matter.
3: Doesn't matter.
1: Right. That's why you can do. That's why they have those products because
3: well,
1: it doesn't matter.
3: I just wanted to know
2: right,
3: because
2: quiet.
3: I started 2 weeks after I got off of my period, and I wasn't
1: no,
3: sure.
1: No, it should be fine. That's
3: okay.
1: all fine.
2: Well, well, hold on. Where are you going at 5:30 in the morning every morning?
3: At 5:30? Oh, I actually commute to school. I live an hour and a half away. So. My senior year of high school, but I moved out of town because I moved out of my father's house, and I live with my cousin now. So.
1: Whoa.
3: Mm-hmm.
2: Bad times. You sound pretty matter-of-fact about it, but that doesn't sound like a good move.
3: Oh, no, it actually was. My father and I get along fine when we don't live together. It's just that when we do, we we have our issues.
1: Where's your mom?
3: She died when I was 7.
1: Ugh.
3: Hmm. Yeah.
2: Attacked by bull walrus or what happened?
1: Moose? Moose.
3: No, she
1: moose.
3: Actually had cancer.
2: From the goring that the moose gave her?
3: Not quite. No, she had a brain tumor.
2: Yeah.
1: Oh, my. I'm so sorry.
2: Horrible.
3: As lovely as it was talking to you, I think my phone will die at any moment. And I can't.
2: All right. Hang up on her. But it's so disappointing when people get cancer in places where, you know, avalanche would have been good.
1: Right.
2: Harpooned by a drunken local, you know, gored by a walrus, you know, something.
1: You know what people don't know about Alaska, is particularly Anchorage, that the distances are so great there that everyone has a Cessna. Everyone has a plane.
2: Yeah, with skis on it.
1: Right, or yeah. These giant balloon tires for field landings.
2: Right, right. There's outback pilots and, yeah. One crashes every other weekend.
1: Yeah. That's what I thought she was going to say about her mom.
2: What are you going to do? Yeah.
1: Yeah.
2: I know. Cancer's fine if you live in Chicago, New York, or Los Angeles, but you live in Alaska, you need an appropriate demise.
1: Yeah.
2: You know what I mean?
1: Yeah.
2: I would have accepted, a tuna boat capsized.
1: Mm-hmm.
2: A water landing went bad in a puddle jumper.
1: Uh-huh.
2: Kodiak bear attack, gored by moose, other acceptable ones. There's the general, general drunken.
1: Froze to
2: death's nice. Drunken miner, put a shiv, that kind of that. By the way, that works in Nevada as good as it works in Anchorage.
1: Yes, indeed.
2: I'm trying to think. Any indigenous animal is good. Anything that has to do with the temperature is nice. And then, got hold of some bad, seal blubber and choked. That's good. I'm trying to think of other very Alaska.
1: Ice climbing accident.
2: Ice climbing, a frozen waterfall, glacier accident, ran over by fast moving glacier is good. Oh, here's the best though. The natives with the seal skin toss.
1: Yeah, yeah.
2: Thing busted hit her head on a rock.
1: And killer whales. Killer whales.
2: Ooh, killer whale.
1: Yeah.
2: Killer whale's nice. Yeah,
1: yeah.
2: That's a good one. All right. Those all, and by the way, what do we give? 20? 20 options.
1: Oh.
2: Well, a lot to choose from. All right. But sad. what happened to your mom. And she's very casual about not getting along with her father.
1: I know. Well, she seems mature, really, you know.
2: Well,
1: we're sort of grown up early.
2: I think when your mom dies at 7 and you're raised by your dad who drives a logging truck or something and lives in Alaska, I picture by 11, you know, cooking him dinner and you know what I mean?
1: Yeah, yeah,
2: me too. Think of the difference between your daughter at 12 and her at 12.
1: Oh, boy. A lot of ice. Both a lot of ice.
2: Yeah. Yours is inside some $500 skates and on the ice. She's chipping it away to get boil it to make water, make drinking water.
1: Right.
2: All right. Let's talk to Shelby. No, don't want to talk to Shelby. Here's one I like. Where's that one? Cousin, yeah. Dina?
5: Yes.
2: 21?
5: Yes.
2: Your cousin is stealing your dirty underpants?
1: Oh, my. Oh, boy.
2: Wow.
1: Again, good-natured about it, though, Adam. I mean, jovial callers.
5: Well, you know, I'm going mad about it, but I beat up my best friend to, like, let out my anger, so it's
2: okay. Well, how do you know, first
1: off? Up your best friend?
5: He doesn't care. He loves me, but he doesn't care, you know. I just punched him in the face.
2: How do you know your cousin is stealing your underpants?
5: Well, because no one else is allowed in my house. My mom's, like, neurotic, so she, like, doesn't let anyone in the house, and I don't let anyone in my room except for her or, like, my best friend. I know he's not taking them. Like, there's no way.
1: Why?
5: Well, because he would never fit in them.
1: No, but guys steal stuff like that, and they kind
5: of... Well, he's only been in my room, like, 3 or 4 times. I mean, even my mom makes him stay in the living room.
1: They don't wear it. They don't wear the underwear.
5: I know. They smell them or whatever, but he's not, like, not that desperate. Jesus Christ.
2: Well... He probably has him on his head right now, feverishly masturbating. First off, I just got to say, if somebody would steal my soiled underpants, I might have to be have at it.
5: I don't know what to do. And, like, if I do get them back, like, I'm like, major germaphobe, and I'm afraid to wear them.
1: Yeah, but girls don't steal one another's underwear. That really doesn't happen.
2: What is she
1: I'm sure it could.
5: Does. Girls are shady.
1: No, but they don't steal underwear. Why? Is there something special about your underwear?
5: Anything.
1: No.
2: You mean she wants the underwear for herself?
5: Yes.
1: Is there something special about your underwear?
4: Does she have a dog?
5: Yeah, they're really expensive. I buy underwear with, like, you know, diamonds in them and, like, you know, embroidery and this and that.
1: Diamonds?
5: Well, I love diamonds. Diamonds are a girl's best friend, you know?
4: Does she have a dog?
1: I hope you mean sequins.
5: You know what I mean.
2: Well, how much
5: do you... The little cubic zirconias and all that kind of stuff, like... Underwear that costs like $100, you know?
2: $100 underpants?
1: And, wow.
2: Dina,
5: I'm an only child, so whatever, you know.
2: Sounds like your mom is super neurotic and making you neurotic, too.
1: Oh, yeah.
2: Is it true?
5: That could be true. I mean, my mom used to go through my stuff when I was younger all the time, but I mean, there's no one else it could be. It can't be my mom. She's afraid of thongs.
2: All right, do you say thongs?
5: Yeah.
1: She's afraid of them? Know, she's afraid they're gonna, but like the Little House of Horrors are gonna come together.
2: Well, no, just,
5: my mom like didn't have sex till she was 30.
2: Okay, using someone else's thong is like using their toothbrush.
5: I know.
2: Worse, on your ass. Dina, look, baby doll, you're 21. It's time to get out of the crazy house that you call home and get your own apartment.
5: I did move out, but then I had to move back in because I couldn't afford to live on my own and go to school. I'm putting myself through college.
1: Okay, it's time to go live in a dorm at school.
5: I go to a community college.
1: Oh, Adam. Are you shocked?
5: Hey, what's wrong with community college? Nothing.
2: Yeah, everything, baby.
5: No, there's not.
2: Yeah, high school with ashtrays. Nothing going on over there. Just a bunch of slackers wasting time and money.
5: That is so not true.
2: Get to work, you losers. Just admit you're a crappy student. That's why you're there.
5: That's here because
1: oh, for God's sakes. All right. The BS bomb. Loud and clear, too.
2: What an eloquent point she made, by the way.
1: Oh, yeah.
2: Oh, touche. Hey, look, I'm big enough to admit when I'm wrong.
4: She's like that dude chick guy.
1: Yeah, a little bit of that.
4: I beat up my best friend. I punch him in the face. You know, it's cool.
2: Yeah, she's like one of those chicks. It's like sort of, she's good looking in the sense she's got the bones, but humping her would be like humping one of your buddies, like kid brothers or something.
1: Right.
2: Kind of wiry and weird. And,
1: that doesn't sound real female-like.
2: Right,
1: right. That's what we're all picking up on. So okay, anyway, I'm looking to talk to people who are fearful of having sex while pregnant. Male, female, fearful of the baby, fearful of how they look. Mm-hmm. Just get the show back on track
6: here. Doc, move your hand. I'm going down. I can squeeze another 10 minutes oral sex out of this before the kid crowns.
2: Yeah.
1: There you go. Yeah.
2: Take a quick break. Be right back after this. Yeah, love line. That's what I'm talking about. Unwritten law in here on Thursday night. Drew over there in Atlanta. And Jeremy, 28. Jeremy?
7: Hi. How you doing, Adam? Hi, Drew.
2: Hey. Sorry you've been on hold for so long, Jeremy.
7: Well, you got a lot of people you got to help, and, you know, they all appreciate it. Just wait my turn.
1: Jeremy.
2: Boy, do I love this Jeremy.
1: Yes. Oh, my goodness.
7: Well, thank you. Well, I love you guys. My question is about alternative methods of male birth control.
1: Yeah.
7: I was doing a little research online, and I found out about this method, and I guess they're doing clinical trials on it in India.
1: Yeah. Mm.
7: It's called reversible inhibition of sperm.
1: Uh-huh. Mm.
7: And basically the idea of it is that instead of doing what they do with a vasectomy, where they snip the vas deferens, they inject this chemical in there, which forms like a plug.
1: Right.
7: So it does the exact same effect, and the chemical will just stay in there for, I think, like 5 years, and after that it dissolves, so you can get it done again, kind of like how women get the Noraplant.
1: Right.
7: And I was just curious if you had heard anything about any clinical trials you're interested in doing to bring it to the U.S., whether you, Drew, had even heard about this process, because, I mean...
1: You know, I know there are many different reversible vasectomies, basically, being explored. This, obviously, is one of them. But I'm not aware of any clinical trials for this particular technique.
2: But most this of the stuff, is an injection, right?
1: Yeah.
2: Mm-hmm.
1: Most of the stuff that's been studied
2: procedure.
1: Here yeah, is trying to incapacitate the sperm, trying to reduce the number of sperm or affect the motility, those sorts of things. There is something coming soon here, I'm sure of it, like within a year or two.
2: Mm-hmm.
7: Okay, yeah, because the main thing is, like, the stuff I had heard about were people working with stuff with, you know, injections and trying to have a pill for the guys and doing hormonal stuff for guys.
1: Right.
7: It ends up having,
1: very
7: like,
1: difficult.
7: Yeah, similar side effects to women, and it's more difficult to control. And this, it just, when I read about it, it was like it sounded so common sense that I was like, you think that our, you know.
1: Yeah, but you would be amazed on your body's ability to recanalize things that are supposed to be opened to create that. I doubt that technique is going to be terribly reliable. Look, there when you do a vasectomy, when you cut and tie and burn, the body has a way of growing back and reconnecting a certain percentage of the time. So I think this will be a rather treacherous. I doubt that kind of thing will be a widespread use. People have some sort of fantasy about anatomy, that somehow if you correct anatomy or intervene on anatomy, that's all you got to do. But the body is amazingly resilient in terms of restoring its normal physiology.
2: Yeah, and I wonder, first off, call me old-fashioned, but, you know, I like to pull out.
1: Yeah, of course.
2: And, you know, I'm a hamper finisher. I'm not going to lie to anybody.
1: That was a plant.
2: Potted fern. That's right.
1: Okay.
2: That's right. Actually, it had an old sock on it, so I mistook it. Right. Okay, you're right, Drew. Touche. Yeah. Appreciate it.
1: Yeah.
2: The other thing is you know, we talk about, oh, this is going to cut down on population. I wonder how many guys are going to say they're on the pill or they had the shot or don't worry about it, babe. I took care of this. I mean, there is going to be that whole side of the male contraceptive story. Minerva.
8: Yes.
2: You're 22. Guys. What's happening, baby love?
8: Well, I had a question, Ashley. I'm wondering if something's wrong with me or if anything's okay. Ashley, my problem is, well, I'm married, and my husband, he's a little older than me. He's also 22. But when we first got married, when I was...
2: Hold on. He's several weeks older than you? Because that can make a big difference. Okay. I got to be honest with you. My grandfather was 3.5 weeks older than my grandmother.
1: No
2: they
1: way.
2: Had nothing to talk about.
8: Okay.
2: There was a totally different era. Okay. She was born in like January 1920, and he was later January 1920.
1: So there you go.
2: And so it'd be like Truman, who? Guy Lombardo, what? World War I? I don't know. Yeah.
8: Okay. His birthday is on November. Mine's on January.
1: And
8: is that better?
2: That's a pretty big difference.
1: Huge.
8: Is that really? Well, okay.
1: No,
2: it's 8 months. It's a big difference if both of you are under two.
1: Yeah.
8: Oh, okay. Well, you know, going by that, when we first got married, when I was 18, you know, we were very sexually active, and we could go three times a day and, you know, whatnot. But now, actually, here, let me go before that.
2: Wait, hold on, Minerva. I'm sorry. We're, like, out of time. But, like, here's the thing. Your husband doesn't want sex, and he just wants the oral sex, right?
8: Well, that's the first question. But the other question is, all of a sudden, I, like, turn 22, and now all of a sudden, like, maybe a week before I turn 22, I want to have it, like, every day now.
1: Okay. Well, it's because he doesn't want to.
2: Yeah, you're going to have to bend him. You're going to whatever he's doing is not okay. He needs to step it up, and you, unfortunately, are going to have to sort of tug the leash a little and pull him in line.
1: Put him on notice,
2: he will appreciate it in his own retarded way, but it's going to take a couple tugs on the leash. Go ahead and do that. We'll be back after this. Well, that's the show, everybody. Thanks for tuning in. Look forward to Dr. Bruce tomorrow night. Until next time, this is Adam Carolla for Dr. Drew saying mahalo.
9: Look, but imagine if you've had an abortion with the same guy. And
2: I had three! Anal abortions, of course.
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2: 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David Alan Greer. Is that fart smell, Drew? Is that why you're laughing? Drew, let one go right before the mic's heated up, everybody.
12: What are you going to do? That's why you make the big bucks.
2: Drew, Drew talks a pretty good gas game, and he threatens me a lot. But I have been punished by him before. That is true. That is true. But Drew threatens. Drew has a handful of foods that will give him certain gas.
12: Yes.
2: And I wish I had that because I would keep small specimens of it in my wallet in case I had to take a long train ride or something.
12: Right.
2: But Drew doesn't work that way. He stays away from the food that gives him gas, and I guess that's part of the Hippocratic Oath. Yes.
12: You do no harm.
2: That's what I'm saying.
12: That's part of the philosophy, yes.
2: What is the Hippocratic Oath exactly? Did you take it as a doctor?
12: No.
2: There was no raising of the right hand, taking off the hat, nothing?
12: Mm. Although I did commencement speeches at several medical schools, and so I read it, and I heard it read several times at the other schools. There's a modern version of it, an ancient version. The ancient version of it includes, I will do no surgery.
2: Oh, really?
12: Yeah, well, not because that was considered the barbers did surgery. Physicians were the doctors.
2: Interesting.
12: Yeah.
2: And is that from Hippocrates?
12: Hippocrates, yeah.
2: Hippocrates? And, and why? Where does the Hippocratic Oath and being a hypocrite come from?
12: Don't know.
2: All right. We're going to look into that.
12: Okay.
2: All right. I gave the phone number, right?
12: Yeah.
2: I said that David Alan Greer.
12: Yeah. You know what? I wanted to bring up something else, too. I thought about coming in here tonight with no guest.
2: Mm-hmm.
12: I thought, Adam, you've just not been spending enough time with me.
2: It's been a while.
12: You need to be more attentive and spend more time.
2: Well,
12: it's not going to work if you don't spend more time alone with me.
2: I mean, let's be honest and let's be brutally gay here for a second. You and I treat this show like we're out on a date and we don't need a chaperone who is the guest.
12: That's right.
2: Now, the people who are listening to the show may enjoy the guests, and oftentimes we enjoy the guests as well.
12: Yeah.
2: But we need some us time.
12: Absolutely.
2: That was Dickie from the Boston's. Had lunch with him today, by the way.
12: Oh, how's he doing?
2: He's doing well.
12: Yeah, that's good.
2: He's out here doing the $100,000 pyramid, and he told me he'd call me. He said he'd call the show if he won $100,000, so I'm guessing he didn't. All right, it's me and you tonight, buddy. Sure. We're going to rekindle the flame, all right?
12: All right, hope so.
2: I'm going to warm your cockles. And, again, David Alan Greer in here tomorrow night. That's my main man. See, that's what I use. When a white guy's a friend of mine, I call him a dear friend. But when a black guy's a friend of mine, I call him my main man. So it lets people subtly know what color the person is I'm talking about. Yeah. Justin?
13: Yeah?
2: Someone leave the car door open?
13: Sorry.
12: Smoke alarm?
2: What is that, your car door?
13: Yeah.
2: All right. Is your car in your house or are you in your car?
13: I'm in my car.
2: Uh-huh. And you're calling from your cell phone?
13: Yeah.
2: All right. What's up?
13: I actually had two questions, and the first one I wanted to ask is, I'm 20 years old, and I don't masturbate.
2: Mm-hmm.
13: I never have.
2: Mm-hmm.
12: Hmm. How come?
13: I don't know. Just the thought of it never really gave me any incentive to do it.
12: We have to go out to Florida and retrieve old Justin, put him in the lab.
2: Hey, Justin?
13: Yeah?
2: Yeah, what's up? Maybe you should get a PET scan or a CAT scan or something like that. Do you think you have a tumor? I think you may have a tumor. Yes.
12: Have you ever ejaculated?
13: Yeah. I've had sex and stuff, but I've never masturbated.
12: And the sex goes okay?
13: Oh, yeah.
2: Yeah?
12: Or do you have a reasonable sex drive?
13: Yeah, I do.
2: You a religious man?
13: Not really.
2: Really? And it's never, do you own any pornography? And
13: yes, a little bit.
2: Yes, can I have it? You're clearly not using it.
13: Yeah, sure, I'll send it to you.
2: What do you have? Do you have movies?
13: Just a couple magazines. I really don't collect it or anything because I don't really use it.
12: Hmm.
2: You like women?
13: Love women.
2: I'm guessing, even if you like guys, I wonder, I think gay men beat off more than straight guys?
12: Yes.
2: They do?
12: Probably.
2: Why? Just because gay guys are in love with their penis?
12: No, because they get to do everything more than straight guys.
2: So as a gay guy, you get to look at your own penis and get excited. Do you not?
12: I think they don't.
2: I think they do. I think the gays love their penises. I mean, it's the part that they crave, if you think about it.
12: Yeah.
2: Okay, I know what you're saying, but a little bit.
12: Ugh.
2: A little bit.
12: Maybe. So, Justin, I'm not clear what's going on here. You want any medication?
13: No.
12: Do you ever...
13: Not at all.
12: Any major traumas or anything growing up?
13: No, nothing.
12: And how often do you have sex?
13: Twice, 2-3 times a week.
12: And did you have wet dreams when you were younger?
13: No.
12: You never had wet dreams?
13: No.
2: You've been having sex 2-3 times a week for how long?
13: A couple years now.
2: All right. Well, maybe that's it. You're just on a maintenance program.
12: Did you have puberty late?
13: Actually, the first time I had sex was when I was 12.
12: Oh, here we go.
13: What? Yeah.
2: Why don't you squeeze one off just to satisfy Drew? Could you do it? You think you could do it?
13: I don't know. I don't even know if touching myself will get myself excited.
14: Are you hot, Daddy?
2: Really?
13: Yeah.
12: I know, Adam. It's a little stretch for you.
2: Couldn't you try it, and we'll just get back with you?
12: Maybe the toothbrush technique that you were indoctrinated with.
2: Where? Please,
12: electric toothbrush.
2: How dare you? Where are you, Justin? You're in your car?
13: Yeah.
2: When are you going to get home?
13: I'll be home in, 5 minutes.
2: Okay, go home. I'm going to put you on hold. Try it out. I'd like to see you succeed in this arena. I'd like you to excel at this.
13: You're serious?
2: Yeah, give it a try. You're 20 years old.
13: Okay.
2: I mean, you never try. You're saying you never do, but you never try.
13: No, I haven't tried.
2: Yes, nothing ventured, nothing gained, as they say, or no semen lost. What's up with him? You think that's bogus?
12: Occurred to me it was bogus. Sex at 12 can freak a guy out. And maybe he's been having sex regularly ever since.
2: He's having sex 3 times a week and
12: since
2: he just doesn't think about it.
12: Maybe he never...
2: You think he's had sex 3 times a week since he was 12?
12: Even if he had it once a month since he was 12, you know, they'd be...
2: Justin?
13: Yeah?
2: Who'd you have sex with when you were 12?
13: A girlfriend of mine.
12: How old was she?
13: She was 17.
12: Mm-hmm. How long
2: did that go on?
13: A couple months.
2: Couple months. At age 12?
13: Yeah.
2: And ejaculating at age 12?
13: Yeah.
2: With a 17-year-old?
13: Yeah.
2: She must have been a real piece of work, this broad.
13: Yeah, she really was.
12: And then did you pop her into another relationship after that?
13: Yeah, pretty much right after.
12: There you go.
2: Okay.
12: There you go.
2: You're one of the few guys we've ever spoken to who's just continuously had sex his entire life, has never needed to fall back on masturbation. Like the study you.
13: Is that a bad thing?
2: I couldn't hang out with you, but if that's the way you choose to go through your life, that's your prerogative. Sex is good. It's not the real thing, you know. What kind of 17-year-old? By the way, a senior in high school going out with like a fifth grader?
12: Seventh grade.
2: Maybe. Oh, now I got to get back again. Justin?
13: Yeah?
2: What grade was your 17-year-old girlfriend in?
13: She was a junior.
2: Junior, and you were in what grade?
13: I was in eighth, actually.
2: Eighth?
13: Uh-huh.
2: Skipped ahead, huh?
13: Yeah, I was skipped a grade.
2: See, you don't beat off. It makes you smart. Drew, seriously, the IQ of guys who beat off more than 10 times a week, lower than guys that beat off twice a week?
12: It drains out some of the chi that would otherwise be used for intellectual functioning, yes, of course.
2: I heard that that the semen is stored up into the brain, that it uses the spinal column as sort of a downspout, and the scupper is the penis, if you could relate it to drainage.
12: Yeah.
2: And so when you masturbate, it actually depletes the brain of the vital semen. Mm. True?
12: I like the scupper analogy. Yeah, that was good.
2: You know what a scupper is?
12: No, but it just sounds good.
2: Scupper is the hole in a parapet of the building of a roof. You know roofs that have flat buildings that have flat roofs?
12: Yes.
2: And they have those little parapets?
12: Yes.
2: And they have the holes in them where the water drains out? That's a scupper.
12: Nice.
2: Matt? Sounds like what it is, doesn't it?
12: Yeah.
2: Matt, you're 25.
14: Yes, I am.
2: What's up?
14: Oh, I was just wondering, you and Dr. Drew, I'm married to my wife's 25.
2: Yeah.
14: We have a couple of kids. Mm-hmm. And my concern is not a sexual frequency, but the amount out of those times that we have sex, how many times she does the initiating.
12: You want her to come on to you.
14: Yeah, I want her aggression, sexual aggression.
12: This is a really common thing guys complain about.
2: Really?
12: Yeah.
2: You don't hear it that much.
12: No, I hear it when I'm out speaking and stuff, and I hear it in clinical life. But the reason is women aren't given a repertoire of how to initiate. And also, the hormonal environment they live in, estrogen is about receptivity. Testosterone is about pursuit. That's how God set us up. That's how the biology that we operate within. So it's already sort of set up that way. Then you add to that the fact that women gain no facility. They're not sort of trained with initiation. They don't get a lot of skill with that. For many women, it is extremely uncomfortable to initiate sex or ungratifying. They just want you to do it, and it feels better if you start it out.
2: Yeah, but do you really need her to do it, or what if she's just receptive when you want to do it? Isn't that enough?
14: Well, I give her that. I mean, she is very receptive. It's not like I get shot down a lot.
12: See, the guys want the porn movie. That's what they want.
14: That's true. Yeah. I'll go with that.
12: See, they want someone who just is driven wild by them and is constantly, you know, receptive and but has to have this is the Spanish fly fantasy is what this is.
2: Mm-hmm.
12: Guys feel like unloved, unwanted, undesirable unless someone comes after them.
2: But isn't this just insecure guys? I mean, normal guys, when you're horny, you go to her and she's receptive. When you're not, you watch TV and everything's fine. This is the best way to have it.
14: I know. It'd just be a lot more exciting and stuff.
12: He ain't giving this up.
14: Yeah, all right. If we could be just, you know, one night I'd be watching TV or at the computer and...
2: Yeah, but then
14: you basically come and rape me.
2: I know. Get into that catch-22. It's the same thing the women do with guys. I want you to be more spontaneous. It's like, aren't you ruining it with this conversation of spontaneity?
14: Yeah.
2: Well, don't be spontaneous. Okay, well, what do you want me to do? What's your definition of spontaneous? Well, it'd be nice if you got some fly. Okay, is that spontaneous?
12: But even so, these guys would be just as happy if a woman behaved as if she were driven wild, even if she weren't. They just want the porn scenario.
2: Well, wait a minute. Does she have an orgasm when you're with her?
14: I have to assume, yeah. She says so.
12: Hang on.
2: Right, hold on.
12: What kind of answer was that?
2: He's like a puss, this guy. I mean, he's insecure. I hate an insecure guy. No, I don't mind an insecure guy, but I like it to come out in the form of complaints, not pussery. No one guys do that. She says she is. I wish she's not making me feel.
12: Don't you think he's one of these guys that's smarter than everyone and should have the job that doesn't have one of those things?
2: Those guys usually aren't married with a couple of kids and living in Minnesota. But what do you mean she says? What do you mean she says she has an orgasm? You don't believe her?
14: Well, yeah. I'm just not gonna sit there and assume that she is. I don't want to come off as being the macho guy that's like, oh, yeah, of course she has an orgasm. What do you mean? What a stupid question.
2: All right.
14: I'm going to take her word for it, yeah.
2: Okay.
14: But, you know, I did a little research before calling, and one of the books I read said that a healthy relationship is close to, you know, 50% between the two initiating.
2: No.
12: No, rarely happens like that, man.
14: You disagree with that?
12: It just doesn't happen like that.
2: Who wrote that? Dr. Phil?
14: Yeah.
2: Drew hates Dr. Phil.
14: No, I love Dr.
2: Makes all that money, gets all those ratings. Everyone comes to him for answers. America wants to know what Dr. Phil has to say. They don't care about Drew.
14: Issues you try to
2: even Pasadena isn't interested in what Drew has to say. Forget about America. Hey, Matt.
14: Yeah.
2: Okay, Matt. That 50-50 stuff is a malarkey. Right. All right? Don't worry about it.
12: The fact that she does it at all is kind of interesting.
14: I don't want to come across as being a worried.
2: No, I understand, but your wife holds still and lets you have sex with her whenever you want to have sex with her, and that's way ahead of the game.
12: That's weird.
2: And then has an orgasm, so you're even further ahead of the game.
12: Yeah, that's unusually, you know.
2: But you could talk to her and say, hey, I'd appreciate it if you'd initiate it every once in a while.
12: Well, she does 5% of the time.
2: Oh, because 95% of the time he does it? Doesn't 95% mean either 70% or 100%?
12: Yeah, 95% is not a number that I would use if she did it some of the time. If she did it once, I'd say 95%.
2: Right. Yeah. 95%. See, 99, I got to figure out, I'm going to work out what percentages mean, but 95% either means it's 60% you're lying, trying to make a point, or it's 100%.
12: It's never, yeah.
2: Or never. All right, let's talk to Shauna.
15: Yes.
2: You're 23.
15: Right.
2: What's up?
15: I'm supposed to be getting my tubes tied next week. I've set up an appointment.
12: You're 23. How many kids do you have?
15: I have 3.
12: Oof. All right.
2: Does your foot just start tapping when you hear this music, Shauna?
15: I don't like that music.
2: Okay. You had an ass full of it growing up.
12: So, you're going to get your tubes tied. How come they didn't do it at the time of your last pregnancy?
15: I don't know. The
12: was
15: doctor
12: there a plan?
15: Never. I was supposed to, as far as I knew, he was going to do it.
12: All right.
2: Do they do it during at the pregnancy, during the delivery?
15: He was supposed to do it right after I gave birth to my last.
12: Yeah. Sometimes.
2: Well, so you mean, you know, when you bring your car in and the guy says, as long as it's up on the rack,
16: that's part of the deal.
2: We went ahead and we had to. We had to pull the discs to resurface them, so we should repack the bearings as long as the discs are off. They do that with vaginas?
12: More importantly, sometimes this is the only chance you have to get your mitts done, some of these people. You know what I'm saying? You've got them in the hospital. You got you in the delivery. It's like, hey, we got you now. Let's deal with this thing. This is your fifth child. Let's deal with it now.
2: But I mean,
12: I think it's more what them impetus than anything else.
2: They actually do it when she's up in the stirrups? And
12: No. Well, if it's a C-section or something, I imagine they would do it then. But
2: if it's a C-section, they do it?
12: Because they're...
2: Is that how they go? How do they tie the tubes? They go in C-section style?
12: Or laparoscope.
2: Through the same... Through the abdomen?
12: Yeah.
2: They don't go up through the...
12: No.
2: Oh. Yeah, I knew that. Shauna?
15: Yes.
2: Okay, so you want to get your tubes tied.
15: Right. But he tried to talk me out of it.
2: Mm-hmm.
12: Why?
15: And I have to go see him 2 days before I'm supposed to get it done.
2: Mm-hmm.
15: And he wants me to reconsider.
12: Why?
15: And to have an IUD.
12: Oh, all
2: right. Yeah.
15: And
12: why does he want you to reconsider?
15: Well, he threw up the, what if I were to lose one of my children?
2: That's nice. Did he give you a scenario like a rhino stampede or a drifter puts a shiv in him? Or
12: by the way, unfortunately, one of the worst reasons to have another kid is to replace one.
2: Well, that's why you have a few extras.
12: Yeah, to start with.
15: Well, I know they can't be replaceable. But
12: people do that, and it's really unfair to the child.
2: Which one?
12: The upcoming one.
2: Oh. Well, why not?
12: It's unhealthy emotionally.
2: All right, all right. Really, he didn't mention how the kid might pass, did they? Did he? He just said, "What if you lose one?"
12: Was he warning her about something?
15: No, he just said, you know, God forbid if something happened to one of your other children, you know, and you've got your tubes tied, and you might want another one.
2: All right.
15: Just for that, and I don't think I do.
2: All right. Well, you just tell him this is what you want. Then go ahead, all you women, stand up for your ovaries or against them.
12: Yes.
2: Or your fallopian tubing. Is that what they tie? What do they tie? The fallopian
12: tubing, yes.
2: Did they tie it?
12: They burn it and tie it and cut it.
2: Jeez, that's a lot of stuff. Shauna, stand up for your tubes. Tell me when I'm tied.
15: Okay, but this IUD thing.
12: Yeah.
15: He had told me that if I had it done, it lasts 10 years.
12: Yeah.
15: Is that right?
12: Can, yeah.
2: The IUD can last 10 years?
12: Yeah.
15: And what's the odds of it getting lost up inside a person?
12: Remote. You would know. I mean, you can sort of tell it does it.
2: If it starts migrating?
12: Yeah, the string's missing.
2: What is that, that little copper paper clip?
12: Yeah.
2: Looks like the AIDS ribbon?
12: Right. That's one of them.
2: Is that shape?
12: Kind of, yeah.
2: Do they have different ones, like a Japanese throwing star?
12: I think most of the... That's what the Dalcon... Hey, the Dalcon shield used to look like that.
2: Like the Japanese throwing star?
12: Yes, it did. You remember those?
2: The Dalcon shield?
12: It looked like... I swear to God, it looked like an oblong, like a uterus-shaped...
2: Throwing star?
12: Yes.
2: Interesting.
12: Or like a sand crab or something.
2: Hmm. Crouching Tiger, Hidden Dragon. That could have been like your secret weapon. Sand crab. All right. So get your stuff tied. Tell the doctor. Maybe doctors are worried about getting sued if they do
12: it.
2: No? You just sign a whole bunch of stuff and that's it?
12: Yeah, no. I think he's just got his... He's just, you know, being careful. He's 23. It's rational. We wouldn't agree with it, but it's rational.
2: Yeah. Three kids at 23 seems like enough.
12: Enough. And almost it precludes her from having more. You know what I'm saying? It's like, hey...
2: Yeah.
12: You're screwed up so badly that we don't want you having more kids, even if you lose all three. No more.
2: How do you know she screwed up so badly? I mean, she's got a nice marriage, Shauna.
12: No.
2: Everything okay? How many guys? Four guys?
15: What do you mean?
2: Who gave birth to who are the fathers to all these kids?
15: One person.
2: One person?
15: Yes.
2: But you guys together?
15: Yes.
2: Okay. So that's working out?
15: Yes.
2: Does he work around metal?
15: I don't know. He's probably listening right now. He's a feed truck driver.
12: Feed
2: truck.
12: What does her dad do? It'd be interesting to see if she knows what he does.
2: Feed truck driver. Jesus Christ, that is a comedy answer. All right.
15: What's the odds of me getting pregnant, though, down the line? He mentioned something about me being so young.
12: Yeah.
15: And getting them tied.
12: Yeah, and then
15: this age.
12: And they could open back up again.
15: Right.
12: I don't know the number off the top of my head with that, but that is a possibility.
2: I can tell you this. If you write down a feed truck operator on the application, the percentage goes up quite a bit of you getting impregnated again.
12: He has to be missing at least one tooth.
2: If the guy is either missing a tooth or driving a feed truck, your likelihood of overriding the tubal tie is much greater than if the guy's an orthodontist.
12: Yes.
2: That's what I'm saying. What are you pointing at? You want to take a break?
12: 8 o'clock, yeah.
2: Chris?
16: Yeah.
2: You're 21?
16: Yeah.
2: Yeah.
16: My sister, I have a younger sister, she's 18.
2: Mm-hmm.
16: And she's a senior in high school, and since about the beginning of her junior year, she's kind of gone off the deep end. She's, you know, gone into drugs and sleeping around, and I haven't really gotten into a deep conversation, but I'm over here in Connecticut. My parents are in L.A. They gave me a call, and you know, I guess she got arrested. There's all sorts of stuff, and I want to know what I can do. How can I talk to her about this?
2: She's in L.A.?
16: Yeah.
12: That's where he grew up. Now he's at Wesleyan. Where are you?
16: I'm in Stamford, Connecticut. I'm going to school here.
2: Mm-hmm. So she's like the black sheep, and she's younger.
16: Yeah, she's 18.
2: Will she listen to you?
16: I think so. We've never fought a lot.
2: Here's the thing. You got to get a conversation in just in case she ODs. So you can say you did it.
12: Oh, come on.
2: Well, I don't mean that in a bad way. I'm just saying.
12: So he doesn't feel guilty? Well, here's the deal.
2: If something horrible, this isn't bad. We got to go to break. I know Anderson wants to eat some pie. I want to eat some pie, too.
12: All right, let's go.
2: But no, yeah, I want to wrap this up.
12: I want to get back to it. Yeah.
2: But let me just finish this thought. If somebody's doing something that you object to or that could be harmful to themselves, you need to step up and say something. And I know it sounds like a comedy answer, but in case they kill themselves or they OD or their dealer snuffs them out or something, you at least for the rest of your life can say, hey,
12: that's right.
2: I didn't sit there and think about it. You always hear these people interviewed. I should have said something. I should have done more. I should have intervened. And now it's too late.
12: Mm.
2: You want to go on record as being able to say you said something.
12: All right. Now let's talk about what can help her when we get back.
17: Also, Adam, I need you to like lay that stuff down with the good times and.
12: Oh yes, oh, when you're gone, when Jimmy,
17: you're a big boy.
2: Oh yeah, yeah, yeah. Anderson was flapping around in there. I wasn't sure why he was flapping around.
17: I just wanted eye contact, man.
2: I know, but I
12: do it right now.
2: Yeah, let's put it down.
12: I hear you.
17: It's so late already.
2: Let's right, put it down. Let's
12: I just want a couple. I need a couple different tonations on each.
2: Okay. All right. Let's write these down. Right. We decided in the last few nights that I think I could do the entire show just by laying down a couple adages with a few different tones to them.
12: No, let's be clear about this.
2: I decided.
12: If we have these things, you can go home. So let's lay them down.
2: All right. So what are they, Drew?
12: What are you going to do?
2: Okay. What are you going to do? Do another one. What are you going to do? Okay, that's
12: a serious
2: still
12: one.
2: Work.
12: A serious one. One more.
2: Oh, okay. What are you going to do? Okay, that had okay. feeling to it.
12: Okay.
2: All right, that's number one.
12: He's a big boy.
2: He's a big boy. He's a big boy.
12: Now I need the comedy light.
2: He's a big boy.
12: No. Not,
2: that's
12: not,
2: Pat?
12: Not
2: that's
12: literally
2: Pat.
12: A big boy.
2: I see.
12: Just like, you know, toss it off.
2: Okay, Meisner. Are you
12: and
2: done over
12: action.
2: There? Okay. He's a big boy.
12: There you go. One more. Serious.
2: Well, serious what? He's a big boy?
12: Like, he can handle it. He's
2: okay.
12: a big boy.
2: He's a big boy.
12: There you go. All right. Okay. Now, next, what's the other one? That's why I make the big bucks.
2: Okay. That's why I make the big bucks.
12: Okay.
2: Now, right. again, if you're just listening, we're going to record all these things, and I think I can get through an entire phone call with just these drops
12: phone
2: if
12: call.
2: Anderson does it right.
12: Show,
2: possibly
12: show.
2: Possibly the second hour of the show.
12: All right.
2: I'll just be eating pie and smoking weed in the parking lot.
12: Now, that's why you make the big bucks.
2: That's why. Okay, I'm sorry. That's why you make the big bucks.
12: That's it.
2: And I got me making the big
12: that's
2: bucks.
12: That's it.
2: Okay.
12: That's good. And now we need about four good times.
17: Yeah, but Drew, don't be Orson Welles. Just let him go.
2: All right. But I appreciate the coaching. I'll give you four good times.
12: Yeah.
2: Good times.
12: Yeah.
2: Good times. Good times. Good times.
12: See, all I'm right. the one that's going to be sitting here with all that stuff going on.
2: Actually. Right.
12: So I need what we need. So.
2: What are we missing?
12: No, we're done.
2: That's why I get the big bucks.
12: You're done.
2: The
12: big break.
2: Boy. Yeah. What's that?
12: This is why you make the big bucks.
17: Break.
12: You're done. You're going home.
2: All right. All right, we'll take a break. We'll come back, and I'll come back with Cyber Adam. I'll be eating pie. We'll see if we can get through a call after this. Hey, yo. Love line. I'm Adam. That's Dr. Drew. Drew is going to I'm going to sing the dreidel song while Drew demolishes his pie.
12: No, you eat pie, and we've got your altar here to answer questions.
17: They're not ready yet.
2: No, Anderson's going to have to work that up. But when he does, it'll be pie every night. Just be sitting here. I'll just be like a guy who basically, I'll be like the guy who watches the radar screen up in the tower. You know, I won't do anything unless some trouble occurs. Like,
12: sounds like they're a little busier than that.
2: But I mean, what I'm saying is I'm looking out for bogeys. You see what I'm saying?
12: I see. Just,
2: it could be months before something goes
12: you're
2: on.
12: You're just there for vigilance.
2: I'll be leaning back. I'll be sipping off of a flask. I'll be eating a pie with my hands one night 6 months from now. And I'll be just starting to doze off, and I'll hear this. Good times. Good times. Good times. Good times. Huh. And I'll see Anderson flailing his arms, and I'll throw the pie down and blah, blah, blah, lean up on the mic.
12: There you go.
2: All right.
12: When there's a scratch on the record.
2: That's right. All right, so our last caller.
12: What's great is that our callers don't even know what you're talking about, the skipping. They've never been exposed to that.
2: CD all skip right, every once in a while.
17: All right,
2: good all times. That's when I move. Okay, so our last caller dropped off.
12: Yeah, the sister was out of control. What I wanted to tell him, had we been able to retain him on the line, was that he can't do anything, but he has to make sure that the parents get her to treatment. This is a situation that can't be effed around with. She needs treatment. She is in trouble. It's a critical period, a pivotal period in her life, and she could really hurt herself and or send down herself down a path that will be forever difficult to come back from. Mm-hmm. Needs treatment, and treatment works.
2: She's a big boy.
12: What are you going to do?
2: What are you going to do? All right. Amanda?
18: Hi.
2: 19 years of age.
18: True.
2: Calling from Washington State.
18: Oh, yeah.
2: Mm-hmm.
18: Uh-huh.
2: Thinking about getting into stripping?
18: Actually, yes.
2: All right. Well, I read the screen. It's not, I'm not clear on it. And what kind of stripping? Topless, bottomless?
19: Full nude.
2: Full nude?
19: Full nude.
2: Now, why start there?
19: It makes the money. Right now, I'm really hurting for money. I just moved out of my house a couple of months ago. I just got out of high school. And I lost my job the day before yesterday.
17: What was your job?
19: I was a used car salesman.
2: Mm-hmm. Huh. And you, how did you lose that job?
19: I was laid off because the economy just kind of went down, and I work in an area that depends on a lot of Boeing traffic, and since Boeing's going on strike, or at least thinking about it, we've had almost no customers.
2: Oh, huh. All right. And you want to go to the, is there a place you've picked out to dance at?
19: Yeah, it's actually right by North Seattle.
2: And do you go audition?
19: I did.
2: And how'd that go?
19: It went really well. The guy was kind of surprised that I was as good as I was.
2: Right. Hmm. And did you work the pole?
19: Yes.
2: I mean, did you work his pole?
19: No.
2: That's a little stripper comedy there. No. And do you get totally nude in the audition?
19: Yes, you do. You have to.
2: You have to. That'd be my policy, too. Yeah. You got to. No, honey. Yeah, with the corn cob. Thank you. I'm sorry. It's. Don't make me pull out the bylaws.
17: It's policy.
2: It's policy. Yeah.
17: Amanda, even though there's sort of a rational motivation for this, what my experience has been is that women that don't perceive a boundary here or are willing to do that usually have got some issues in terms of
19: feelings
17: about men or feelings of powerlessness at other times in their life, and sort of this is an attempt to sort of regain a sense of power, and it doesn't end up doing that for you. What happened? Were you abandoned or abused?
19: My father left when I was 5, but really more than that.
2: All right. Well, that's an issue. How much do you think you could make at this place?
19: Probably $100 a shift.
2: That's not that much.
19: Well, it's more than I made at work.
2: Yeah, but, I mean, couldn't you deal weed or something?
19: Well, that's illegal now, isn't it?
2: Well, so is, when the meter expires, but it doesn't mean you turn yourself in. You know what I'm saying, baby? $100, what's going on over there? I mean, that's cheap, isn't it?
19: Well, it's $100 after everything's said and done. You've paid the club for all the fees that they showed you.
2: How many hours do you work on that shift?
17: The fees that they charge you.
2: What's that?
17: Do they charge you to work?
19: They charge you a $65 house fee.
17: So you don't get paid to work there. They charge you to work there.
19: The money is in the dancing, essentially. No, you don't get paid by the hour.
17: Yeah, the tip.
2: There's a lot of jobs that work this way. Like you buy a chair at a barber shop.
17: Yeah.
2: You know, you got to lease it out.
17: Wow.
2: You got to lease that pole and that piece of stage out and that Warren's Cherry Pie song. Out, and you walk with $100 at the end of a good night?
19: The end of an average night. A good night could be 150 to 200.
2: You're doing lap dances?
19: Yeah.
2: Hmm. Isn't it $20 a pop for the lap dance?
19: Yeah, where I work. Some places that are close to where I work are 30.
2: 30?
19: Mm-hmm.
2: Well, so yeah. You're doing a handful of lap. I mean, you can, on a four-hour shift, you could do 25 lap dances, couldn't you?
19: Maybe not that many. A good shift is like 15.
17: Have you already been working?
19: I did a really small, like, two-hour deal. The guy let me try it, but I only gave a couple of lap dances because I don't have my license yet. I have to go get it.
17: License?
2: You got to get a lap dance license?
19: No, you have to get, basically the idea of the nudity license is that you know the laws of the state, and, you know, if a cop comes in and busts you, that you're fully liable for it.
2: Right. And
17: liable for what?
19: Just the fact that you know you broke the law and they can fine you for it.
17: It's against the law to dance nude?
2: No, there's certain rules, like, you know.
19: Like no touching, things like that.
2: Yeah. He can't stuff money up your coos, for instance.
19: No, you're not.
17: No matter how.
2: Hey, Bob, I'll show you. Appreciate it. That was a drop trowel. Yeah, we got a businessman's lunch coming up on Saturday night. Drop trowel. Show you. Appreciate it. What's your name, Amanda?
19: Pardon me?
2: What's your stripper name?
19: Sapphire.
20: Sapphire? Sapphire coming in. Dried up over at the Boeing plant over there. Selling used cars. Show you appreciate it. Sapphire.
12: I didn't realize the radio guys started as strippers. What do they call those guys? Announcers.
20: That's what the guy sounds like who works at the club, right, Sapphire?
19: Not quite.
20: Oh, please. How dare you? He's probably worse. Fat guy with a ponytail and a fanny pack trying to nail all the strippers. Hey, babe, you want me to walk you out to your car? Yeah, it's tough. My old lady just broke up. Hey, you want to do some coke? Do some coke.
12: Are you cool?
20: You cool? We do some coke. All right, Amanda, we don't approve.
19: You don't think it's a good idea?
20: No, because, you know, once you get in, it's hard to get out.

0: money very much, but you know, I'd like her to like other parts of me better.
1: Well, what she likes is your money, and that's it.
2: Well, maybe she likes him.
1: Mm. How did you break through that barrier, Adam?
2: Well, when I dated the stripper.
1: Yeah.
2: You know, I here's the truth. If you go into a strip joint enough, and you're not one of these jack-offs with the mullet or the bad ponytail, or the there's like a tank top with the Rottweiler on it that says bad to the bone, or one of those other retard shirts you idiots wear. You don't look like the DJ guy with the leather fanny pack and you know, all that stuff. You can sit there and look sort of normal, and they'll notice the normal guy out there.
1: Huh.
2: Like, strip clubs have like three types of guys. Strip clubs have the dicey foreign guys, crazy suspect, dicey nationality foreign guys who sit there and look all grubby. They don't like them. Then they got the I'm in a band guy. You know, the long hair. Yeah. I'm like rock. I work at the Guitar Center guy.
1: Right.
2: And then there's the mullet guy. And then there's a confused Mexican.
1: This guy's lost his way.
2: He doesn't know where he is. And then there's the old weird guy. Yeah. If you can be the sort of normal, semi-attractive guy who doesn't, who's not, you know, there's not drool rolling down your chin, and you're sitting in the sea of these guys, and you go in there enough, they'll sort of notice you as the normal guy. And you can actually make some headway that way. Danny?
0: Yeah.
2: What do you look like?
0: 6'1", about 160, 155. Brown hair, shaved head.
2: What's your brown bag? You're not fitting into any of the categories I was talking about.
0: I guess I kind of dress like a skater, I guess, but you know.
2: Yeah.
1: But he's the band guy.
2: You got the regular guy kind of look, though. I mean,
0: I'm pretty normal looking. I don't.
2: All right. Yeah.
0: Not too white trash. Not too mullet.
2: Right. And there's what the hell was that?
1: Car accident.
0: Yeah.
2: There's one girl you particularly like.
0: Yeah, she's hot. And I figure if you're a stripper, you know, you got to be banging a lot of guys. So I just want to bang this broad. But
2: right. What's her stage name?
0: Kitty.
2: Did you fart again?
0: No, I'm on the side of the road.
2: I see. Who's honking at you? Sounds like a diesel horn.
1: Yeah.
2: Okay, anyway. Find out what her real name is.
0: What if she doesn't tell me that?
2: Well, if she won't tell you her real name, then she's not interested.
0: All right.
2: So all you can do is this. Okay. Here's the two pieces of advice. All right. This is what I want to say.
1: There you go.
2: You ask the stripper what her real name is. They all have a real name.
1: Huh.
2: If they volunteer their real name, they like you.
1: Hmm.
2: Number one. Number two, if you ask them, what time do you get off work? And they go, I can leave whenever. Then you're in.
1: Hmm.
2: Strippers make their own hours.
1: Wow.
2: As far as I know. And if they tell you they can leave anytime they want, that's in. Because you look at it this way. Forget about stripper if it's any girl.
1: Right.
2: You're trying to get a piece of information out of her, like, you know, where do you go to school or where do you live? They're always like, I live in the greater Los Angeles area. Yeah. And then you go like, well, what time do you get off? Well, oh, it varies. It varies. Late tonight. You hear any of that? Forget it.
1: Yeah.
2: They can walk out right now.
1: Yeah.
2: Ah, that's the thing.
1: Okay.
2: Ask the stripper what time she gets off work. If she says late, you're screwed. If she says whenever, you're in. We'll be back.
3: Oh,
2: hey, everybody.
3: Oh, my God.
2: Love line. I'm all talked out. Drew and I do a lot of talking during the break. And
1: we really have to have the love line, the break CD or show or something.
2: Yeah.
1: Really? Come on.
2: You'll learn just how passionate a man Dr. Drew
1: That's
2: really
1: right.
2: is. Phone number 1-800-LOVE-191. We'll hop back to the phone.
1: Yeah, okay, Aldo.
2: Aldo Celli. And Anderson is going to put together my drops soon. Yes.
1: Are they together now? No.
2: Not quite ready. Yeah, you want to try trial run, even sort of half cock?
1: If you guys feel good.
2: Yeah.
1: Right.
2: Okay.
1: Well, first is we have a caller who wants to suggest another drop that we must have, apparently.
2: All right. Now, again, if you just tuned in the show, I'm trying to figure out a way to economize my time, do less work around here. I end up repeating myself constantly anyway, so why not actually do it on tape? Pete?
0: Yeah.
2: You're 26?
0: Yep.
2: All right. And I have this...

0: theory that I formed a few nights ago that I could probably get through an entire show with good times. What are you going to do? He's a big boy. That's why I get the big bucks, and that's why you get the big bucks. I think I can do an entire show with just those five phrases. But, Pete, you say there's one missing?
1: I think there's a big one that you're missing there, Adam, and that's perfectly normal, perfectly healthy.
2: That and how dare you.
0: Perfectly normal, perfectly healthy, and how dare you. Yes, I don't say perfectly normal, perfectly healthy anymore.
2: Not lately, no.
0: Yeah. I don't know if Anderson's up for that. But I appreciate it, Pete. And I think we should try to do, you know, if you get too many bullets in your clip, then it doesn't become a hunt anymore.
2: Yeah,
0: you know,
2: yeah.
0: The sport
2: yes,
0: will
2: right.
0: be taken out of it.
2: Right, right. So we need economy. Right. The idea here is economy.
0: All right. Anderson, do your best. Let's try it. I'm going to start off with Anthony, and then you take over. Anthony, you're 22. Welcome to Loveline.
3: I've been trying to get a hold of you guys forever.
2: All right.
0: Good times.
3: It's nice to finally be able to talk to you guys, Dr. Drew, Adam.
2: Anthony, what's up?
3: Well, I'm 22 years old, and I still wet the bed.
0: Mm. He's a big boy.
2: Yeah, in spite of that, he's still wet in the bed.
3: Yeah.
0: He's a big boy.
2: Yeah, I know, but he's still wet in the bed. All right.
0: What are you going to do?
2: There we go. Thank you. Anthony, you got to get this timing better. It's not going to work if you don't get the timing right.
4: I'm Anderson.
2: What did I say?
4: Anthony.
2: I did. All right, Anthony, how long have you been having this problem for? How old were you when it started?
3: As far as I could tell, since I was still in diapers.
2: What have you tried to undo this to make it better?
3: I tried a nasal spray.
2: The DDAVP?
3: I am not sure what it was.
2: Arginine vasopressin, yeah. What
3: happened with that? When I was like 14.
2: What happened with that?
3: It worked for about 2 weeks, and then it didn't help anymore.
2: Uh-huh.
0: What are you going to do?
3: I've also went to a hypnotherapist.
2: No, yeah.
3: And, again, it worked for 2 weeks, and that was it.
0: He's a big boy.
2: Well, how about the Corolla method? Adam, I'm going to bring you back to... Yeah.
0: Good times.
2: No, I know. I just want to bring you back to describe the method that works so nicely for you.
0: I don't even know what to call
2: it. I'm going
0: to
2: tell you. Just describe.
0: Unacceptable.
2: Describe how it was.
0: Unacceptable.
2: Don't mean to interrupt, but just for a few moments, give him enlighten him with the Corolla egg timer method of waking up after a few hours and peeing.
0: This is an outrage.
2: I know. Well, don't worry. The next three calls, I won't bother you.
0: All right. I'm sorry, Anthony. What was your problem? You wet the bed.
3: Yeah.
0: Oh, look, I know. You got the hypnotherapy and all the nasal sprays and all the pills and the nonsense. They got these electric sheets that shock your balls and stuff. Ridiculous. Here's what you need to do. You urinate at a certain time every night. I mean, you go to bed at a certain time, right?
3: Yeah.
0: What is your schedule? What time do you go to bed?
3: Usually about 2 o'clock.
0: 2 o'clock.
2: 2 in the morning?
3: Yeah.
2: How many hours do you sleep at night?
3: Usually until about 6 or 7.
2: 4 hours of sleep a night?
3: I usually can't go to sleep until I go through my day of, you know, what I did and what's going on in my life.
0: A little bit tortured, but anyway, you go to bed at 2 a.m. And what time do you normally wet the bed? Do you have any idea?
3: No, I don't.
0: Okay. Here's the simple math. If you get up and evacuate your bladder before you have to urinate, probably 2 hours into your sleep, you'll not wet your bed. There'll be nothing in the tank. You need to get one of those timers, those kitchen timers. Not the wind-up kind, but the kind that take the little AAA battery. Okay?
3: All right.
0: Or is it AA? Whatever it is, they're digital. And you can just press it. Click, click, 2 hours. And you hit start. And that thing will go off in 2 hours, or it'll go off in an hour and 45 minutes, or it'll go off in whenever you time it. Start with 2 hours. When that thing goes off, you get up, you walk to the bathroom, you urinate in the sink, that's important, and then back to sleep. Now, if you wet the bed and have the alarm go off after you wet, the next night, set it for an hour and 45 and keep going back until you actually get to the day before.
2: How many hours do you lie there before you actually fall asleep?
3: About 2 hours.
2: All right, so you need to get up before you go to sleep, too. Like, every 2 hours, you need to get up.
0: I used to wet the bed. Everyone makes a big deal out of this. I used to wet the bed. I never wetted at my grandfather's house because I would go to bed at 9 o'clock. He would watch the Tonight Show. And then he'd come wake me up at 12:30, 1 o'clock when he was going to bed, and I'd pee in a bucket.
2: You know, it's interesting. It's how we train dogs. It's how we do it. It's how we, you know.
0: Well, do the math. You're sleeping for 6, 7, 8 hours. You're taking a leak in the middle of the night. If you woke up, walked to the bathroom, and took a leak, you'd go back to bed. You wouldn't wet yourself. Would you? I mean, people seem to think, well, it's a psychological condition, it's a whatever condition, it's a rebellious penis syndrome or something. Ridiculous. Get up. Set that timer.
2: Right.
0: Ridiculous. Thank you. Right, we're going to be back. We're going to take another stab at this virtual host, and we'll do that after this. Hey, everybody. Loveline. I'm Adam. That's Dr. Drew.
2: I realize, Adam, I don't even notice when you fart anymore.
0: I did let one go, did you?
2: Just a big one, and I thought to myself, is that just what happened? Oh, well, what are you going to do?
0: Well, you know, if you stop reacting to it, it's true. After about 250,000, I'll probably stop laughing. But that's the most I can promise.
2: No, it's not that you stop laughing. It's that you don't realize it's happening. When you realize it happens, you start laughing again.
0: Phone number, 1-800-LOVE-191. David Alan Greer coming in here tomorrow night. Apparently, his new show with Bonnie Hunt is a real good show.
2: He always has good shows.
0: Yeah. But, I mean, this...
4: Here's my apology to you. Go to hell!
0: Apparently, this new show is a good show. I've not seen it yet. I've just heard good things about it. He's not the star of it, but he has a good role in it. Wow. It's a successful show, so...
2: Good times.
0: Maybe he's found a home. All right, Anderson, you want to see if we can get this Cyber Adam going? This might be tough. It's an anal sex call.
2: Yeah, next call after this.
0: Next call?
2: Yeah.
0: Well, what is the next call going to be? Because
2: that's fine.
0: I like to relax here. Kelly?
2: Oh, no, I was going to.
0: Oh, wait a minute.
2: You're going to do this one, then this one.
0: Yeah, but I want to do this one first.
2: For Cyber. Cyber.
0: Cyber.
2: Okay.
0: Cyber DJ.
2: You want to eat some pie? All right.
0: Kelly?
5: Yeah.
0: You're 19?
5: Sure am.
2: What's up, Kelly?
5: First thing I want to say to Adam, if you're still there, I think the Crank Yeager is the best show in the world.
0: Good times.
5: Yeah, even though that's recorded, but that's cool. Dr. Drew,
2: yeah.
5: You're awesome.
2: Thanks, Kelly. What's up?
5: I have a question for 19. I'm totally straight. I love women, everything. But not all the time, but most of the time, you know, when I'm at work and stuff, I work at a restaurant and I have a day job too. But whenever I just, like, see a guy or whatever, I'm just curious of, like, you know, what he looks like. I'm just curious, but
0: that's why you make the big bucks.
5: Yeah.
2: What do you mean you're curious? What does that mean?
5: Well, not curious. It's just I'm wondering, you know, what he looks like. You know, it's more of like a jealousy thing.
0: What are you gonna do?
2: You're wondering what he has and you don't have.
5: Yeah.
2: Hmm. Do you want to have a relationship or sex or contact or anything?
5: No.
2: You just want to what? See him naked? What is it you want to see?
5: Well, it's not what I want to see. I'm not curious. If I know I'm not gay, but I wonder if I am in a way.
0: Big whoop.
2: Is there anything that has happened to you that might make you sort of confused about your sexual orientation? Were you sexually?
5: Not that I know of.
0: He's a big boy.
2: Were you sexually? I know he is, but were you sexually abused or anything growing up?
5: No. I know my brother was, but when we were younger, but I don't recall any.
0: What are you gonna do?
2: And who did it? Well, we're gonna find out. Who did it to your brother?
5: Our babysitter.
2: So did you see something maybe go down, so to speak?
5: I didn't see it, but that's what he said happened to him, and that's
0: why I make the big bucks.
5: That's why I believe that he's all messed up. My brother's into drugs, and he lives in the street. And
2: oh, boy.
5: Yeah, my brother is in, like, a bad situation.
2: That's awful. Is there any chance something like that happened to you?
5: It's possible, but I doubt it.
2: Where were your parents?
5: My dad used to work nights. They're divorced.
2: Oh, boy.
0: Shocking.
2: Yeah, it is. Well, look, you are clear you like girls. You've got this sort of funny impulse that you're curious about. You know, maybe something that will just pass, and maybe it's something burgeoning in you. I can't, hard to predict. It sounds like you're just sort of curious and have
0: good
2: some
0: times.
2: It's a confusion about your sexual identity, but you know,
0: What are you gonna do?
2: What are you gonna do? Time will tell on this one.
0: All right. All right. You know,
2: Okay, you can come back now, Adam.
0: No, I mean now. It's a work in progress, but I think we have to be pretty enthusiastic and pretty positive about some of the early results, some of the early calls. Sounds great, sure. Yeah, I think we could work this out.
2: Yeah.
0: Maybe there's a couple more drops that I need to add on. You understand why I hate our callers?
2: Yeah, that's a good one.
0: Yeah, right, right. It's probably like three we could add, but
6: I hate doctors.
0: Drew, Anderson would just sort of take over at that point. I'd become like a Max Headroom. Jackie?
7: Yeah?
0: You're 23?
7: Yes.
0: I miss that Max Headroom show, Drew. We got to get that back on the air.
2: You had a show?
0: Yeah. You know what I'm going to pitch to David Alan Greer? Black's Headroom. You can do the math. Remind me to pitch that to Dag when he comes in. Black cyber guy talking about smoking blunts and drinking 40 ounces and getting rims on his car. Jackie?
7: Hey, Adam.
0: Hey, you're 23.
7: Yes, I am.
0: This is real Adam, not cyber DJ Adam.
7: Well, I know. I recognize your voice.
0: Okay, so what's up?
7: Well, I wanted to ask a very, important question because this is, it's been driving me crazy and I've been hearing a lot of, answers and I want to know the truth. I'm a freak in bed and...
0: Mm-hmm. Hey, will we turn your radio down, freak?
7: I have it down.
2: The TV down, then.
7: That's my phone. It's weird. I have a weird phone that double aligns with somebody else's line.
2: Mm-hmm. Let's listen for a second.
7: Okay.
2: Oh, wait, listen.
7: I know, it's like a...
2: Hang on.
7: It tells you the news.
0: So you get a radio station over your phone?
7: Yeah, it's a weird $10 phone.
0: Yeah.
2: It's got to be against the law what we're doing, but it's all right.
0: Well, let me just hand out this little tidbit of advice to all the folks who call this show, and even the ones that don't call this show. Please invest in a halfway decent goddamn phone for your sake. You get these $10 phones that you get when you buy something from the Avon counter, and then you use them for 14 years, and every goddamn time you have a conversation, somebody complains about it, and you engage them in this conversation. Why don't you break down and get a decent phone?
7: Hey, I got other stuff to, waste my money on.
0: You really, really more important than dropping $20 on a decent phone?
2: And really, $20, $30, you get a decent phone.
0: Yeah.
7: I know.
2: All right, so what's the deal? What's the question?
7: Okay, I love when me and my boyfriend are having sex to go both ways, anal and through vaginal entrance.
0: Mm-hmm. Not in that order, though, right?
7: Both at the same, not at the same time, one in one hole and then take it out and then insert it in the other hole.
0: Hold on. I got to get a clean sheet of paper for this. You're saying you put the penis...
7: In my anal.
0: In the anal, yes. And then it comes out and goes in the other hole.
7: Exactly.
0: I see. And what I'm asking is do you do it in that order? You go anal to vaginal.
7: And sometimes vaginal to anal.
0: Wow.
2: In the same session?
7: Yeah.
0: Right, because it's not a good idea to go anal to vaginal. Is it, Drew?
2: No, I would just use your imagination. You're bringing a lot of stuff with you, unless you stop and rinse off. Right?
7: Yeah.
0: Does he stop and rinse off?
7: We usually just have, a towel near us, and we just wipe, and then he goes in. But
2: how about changing, wearing a condom when he's doing the anus?
7: No, we don't use condoms.
0: Uh-huh.
2: Changing condoms.
7: I mean, he's been my boyfriend for 5 years.
2: I understand. Right. I'm just trying to think partner. Of it. I understand, but I'm just trying to think of an easy way of... shedding those bacteria that you've now.
0: And by the way, the jizz rag that also doubles as a bar rag over at your condo that he uses to give his dork a quick swipe with before
7: it goes into the thing is
0: probably causing more trouble than if he just left it alone.
7: Okay.
0: He's wipes himself off with a towel and then goes in.
7: No, it's just we have a damp towel, just in case there's anything on it.
0: I see. But why not just go vaginal to anal, like my folks?
7: I mean, we do it both, depending on how we start off.
0: Uh-huh.
7: That's how it, happens.
0: Right.
2: The answer was no answer.
0: Right. So you're saying... All right, so let me get this.
2: Reenactment.
0: Right.
2: Okay. So why don't you just go anal, vaginal to anal?
0: Well, no, it depends which one we start off with. We go with the other.
2: Sometimes.
0: Sometimes we start with the vaginal, and then we go to the anal. But if we start with the anal, we can't go back to anal. You can't double back to anal. As much as you'd like to get back to anal, there's no going back to anal. So anal's like high school. Once you graduate, that's it. You can't go back.
2: Not unless you do vaginal first.
0: Not unless you go vaginal first. Exactly. And that's a new semester. Jackie?
7: Yeah.
0: I'm suggesting that...
7: Are there any, like, consequences of doing that?
2: Yes. You drag a bunch of bacteria into your vagina and cause infection.
7: Okay. How about in your anal? I heard that you could, like, ruin your rectum.
0: In your anal?
7: Yeah.
0: I never heard ruin your rectum.
7: I'm telling you, that's why I'm calling you guys, because you guys are the experts.
2: Well, we're giving you the answers.
7: Exactly. And I heard that you could mess up your rectum.
2: With anal sex.
7: Exactly.
2: Yeah, you can. You can.
0: But there's no pain involved?
7: For me, it doesn't give me... I mean, some people wonder how I do it, but I do it. It doesn't hurt at all, I guess, because it's the right size for me.
0: All greats have a gift. I mean, you've been touched by God, you know? You shouldn't take credit for it.
7: So, and how about in your vaginal area? I mean, how bad of an infection can I get? Or,
2: well, it's possible you wouldn't get any, but usually you'll get at least something limited to the vagina that can be uncomfortable. And the risk is that it can get up further into your genital tract and cause pelvic inflammatory disease. So the risk for very serious infection is really there.
0: Jackie, do us a favor and just go vaginal to anal.
7: Okay.
0: Think VA, not AV.
2: or wear a condom when he's doing the anal and just take it off, or you shed it or put a new one on or something.
0: Oh, just leave it in there.
7: Just leave it in one place.
0: Well, when he pulls out, he can just leave it in there like he's pulling a gun out of a holster, you know?
7: I want to tell you guys that I've loved you guys since you guys were on MTV Love Line.
0: Thanks, baby.
7: I've heard you guys playing that long.
0: Thanks, sweetie pea.
7: And I just, like, had to come to the experts for some question that none of my friends could have answered.
0: We appreciate it.
7: So thanks.
0: All right.
2: Where do you live, Jackie?
7: I live in New York.
2: Where?
7: In Manhattan. Yeah, in Manhattan.
2: Whereabouts?
7: Huh? We're about Uptown.
2: Uptown.
0: All right.
2: And
0: remember, VA.
7: Not AV.
0: That's right. I should do
2: PSA.
0: Tutorial films for
2: VA, not AV.
0: For
2: thumbs up.
0: Kids. Hi, I'm Adam Carolla. You know, I kid a lot on the radio and on television, but cornholing's no laughing matter.
2: Well, I didn't know.
0: You didn't know I cut a PSA?
2: You already
0: for cornholing?
2: Cut one. I'm just. Oh, my God.
0: Sure.
2: Oh, my God, what has my life come to?
0: I could do that.
2: Oh, my God.
0: Matt. Jesus, is Matt sleeping? We've not had a sleeping caller in quite some time.
2: Yeah, I wonder what that means. Can't be that we're interested.
0: No. Matt?
2: Oh, I hear him.
0: Do you hear him snoring?
2: Yeah.
0: You always think you hear snoring, Drew, but you don't.
2: Listen.
0: You know, you hear Anderson potting it up
2: maybe,
0: and down.
2: Maybe. That could be.
0: See, that's what you hear. Anderson has happy fingers over there.
2: Matt? Forget.
0: All right. We'll leave him there anyway. Let's talk to Cody, who's 21. Cody?
6: Yes. My question for y'all, and by the way, so you and Dr. Drew are, like, the greatest.
0: Yes.
6: Right on.
0: Thank you. We're great. Yes.
6: My question to y'all is the girl I'm talking to, she is turning 19, and I'm 21. The girls, you know, I've known in the past, you know, I've had a relationship with.
0: Hold on. This line's a mess, isn't
2: it?
0: Well,
2: poor guy's been waiting 82 minutes.
0: 82 minutes?
6: 82 minutes.
0: Actually, 83. All right. So, be real fast about it, then, because your line sucks.
6: I'll get straight to the point real quick. The thing is I want to have special contact with her.
2: Special contact?
6: Well, yeah, I got straight to the point. I want to be, you know, intimate with her.
2: And are you dating her?
6: Right now it's just like relationship-wise, but we're not dating.
2: All right, well, get to that phase first, all right?
0: You want to have sex with her?
6: Right.
0: And she's just friends?
6: Right.
0: And you've known her for how long?
6: A month, 2 months.
0: A month.
2: Go ahead and ask her out straight face-to-face for a, you know, even just for coffee or some sort of time spent just paying attention or listening to her. Women put a lot of importance in that time spent dialoguing.
0: Yeah.
2: A lot of importance. And if you want to move things along, if she's willing to move things along, she'll let you do that with her.
0: And inevitably, when things do move along, remember, VA.
2: Not AV.
0: Yeah, and then
2: no laughing matter.
0: I could see his high five on that.
2: Yeah. What would the?
0: We'll work it out.
2: Would we be back to back with our arms crossed?
0: Yeah.
2: Talking into the camera.
0: Yeah.
2: And you'd say VA. I'd say not AV.
0: Yeah.
2: Yeah.
0: Yeah. And Matt, I wonder if this chick's not Matt, but Cody. I wonder if this chick's interested in him.
2: Don't even go there. If you're worried about that line, that connection.
0: Okay, but listen, guys. Ask women out that you're interested in. If they don't want to go out with you, move on.
2: Accept that. Do not obsess.
0: And please understand that they're never going to say, I don't want to go out with you. They're going to say things like, that sounds good, but this week's not good. And they're going to be ambiguous, and they're going to leave it floating out there. That is as good as no. It's like a job. You know, if you go in and fill out an application, you do an interview, and the guy says, well, we're not hiring right now, but we'll keep you in mind because you never know when something. No, that's it. What do you think? You know what you got to do? What do you got to do, Drew, if someone says that to you?
2: You have dignity, turn around and leave.
0: And do what?
2: Go to try another job.
0: That's right. That's
2: find a job.
0: Don't go home and sit by the phone. I mean, I wonder what, I really wonder what percentage of time. I screwed that all up. What percentage of times, Drew, when a guy says hey, you seem qualified, we like you, we're not hiring right now, but you never know, people drop all the time. We'll give you a call when something opens up. What percentage do you think they call?
2: 2%.
0: Yeah, maybe less.
2: Yeah.
0: That's the same thing.
2: I was being generous. I was thinking one.
0: All right. And what percentage of the time do women, when you ask them out, who don't go with you when you ask them out, go the second time? Without a very detailed explanation as to why they can't go out this time.
2: If you exclude those who would ultimately go out with you, you wish they hadn't because it's so awful dragging them through it.
0: Right.
2: It would be zero.
0: Right. There you go.
2: And I think you ought to go over the hand drag again because that's sort of a symbolic model for all male-female interaction.
0: All right.
2: You know what I'm saying?
0: All right. It's time for me to tell you, jackoffs, how you know it when a chick likes you.
2: Or not even likes you, just willing to kind of keep going down the path with you. You know what I mean?
0: Has some interest in you.
2: Willing, yeah.
0: Has some interest in you. A woman will make excuses to touch you. And I don't mean a hand job, although that's not out of the question. I'm talking to you, Drew. Want a hand job while I'm giving the explanation. A woman will make excuses.
2: Like you said, it wasn't a handshake.
0: She will make excuses to touch you, and I'm going to have to use you as a model here, Drew.
2: No. What are you talking about?
0: People know what you're talking about. But like, you tell a joke, and you say something mildly amusing, and they put their hand on your shoulder. And they go, "You're so funny."
2: Yeah, yeah.
0: And then after they touch you, they drag just a little bit. They'll give you a hug, and as the hand comes back around, it drags. If the chick's not interested in you and she has to hug you, it's like hugging an ironing board that tipped over on you or a robot. It's just like boom, boom. It's like when I hug my stepdad once a year. It's like clunk. I feel the palm of his hand smack me in the spine three times real hard. It's like, how you doing, John? Hey, good. Okay, thanks. I brought up some gristle from some brisket I ate 4 months ago. Fantastic. But when you get that sort of, when you do that hug and you feel that little hand drag, or when you do the handshake, they'll give you the hand drag a little too. Give you the handshake, and then as you're pulling the hand away, instead of the clean breaking out, you'll get the little drag. And all you got to know is, when's the last time you shook a guy's hand and he gave you a little drag?
2: Never.
0: A straight guy. Never. He's got no physical interest in you whatsoever. A woman gives you just an ounce of drag or makes any excuse whatsoever to touch you.
2: To linger.
0: To linger.
2: To linger in any way, even if it's just to hang around you or to have the hand linger a little longer. Lingering. It's lingering.
0: Right.
2: And you agree with this? Where's Ann?
0: And if you're...
2: She went home.
0: She's lingering over there by the microphone.
2: Right? Lingering, isn't that what women do?
0: Yes. The second they will, there will be times when
2: she
0: you
2: has no
0: should,
2: idea what we're talking about.
0: I know.
2: No. Will, it's actually funny. Say, huh? Yeah. I don't know.
0: Linger. Cunnilingus? Cunnilinger? What are they talking about?
2: No, she's the malinger. Malinger. No, we're talking, no, women don't malinger. No,
0: we're talking about when a woman is interested in the signs that our thick-headed listeners don't pick up on. The other time, here's how you know a woman's interested as well. If she hangs around past a certain break, like if you're going to a party and you talk to a woman and you, yeah, you doing good, nice, well, who do you know? You always get in that conversation. I don't know why it's so important for everyone to figure out why everyone's at the party, like you got to check ID. Who's here? You know Kurt? No, I'm not Kurt's friend. I'm friends with Kurt's roommate, Steve. Oh, you know Steve? I don't know Steve. I know Kurt. Everyone's got to, like, check everyone's credentials.
2: Yeah.
0: No one's ever interested in why you're there. But then you get that initial thing over, they'll walk away. But if they hang and there's a couple beats of silence and then you pick up the conversation again, they're interested. If they stand there
2: linger.
0: For a while,
2: they linger.
0: Lingering. And you say, and you're certainly, and if you say something like, if they say something like, I'm going to get a beer, you want to, if they come with you, they drag on you, they linger, they make plans, it's all good. And if you say to them, hey, I want to see this movie, and they go, I want to see it too. If they agree with you, they're in.
2: You're in, yeah.
0: Yeah, you're in. All right.
2: Break time.
0: What are you going to do? We'll be back. Hey. Loveline. I'm Adam. That's Dr. Drew. Dag. David Alan Greer in here tomorrow night. He's my main man.
8: Woo! Yeah!
2: Subtle.
0: Yeah. Let's get a Quaalude in him tomorrow night, mellow him out. Can we do that?
2: Yeah.
0: Can you get a Quaalude? What can you get, Drew? Can you get something? How about Valium? crush that up, put it in his Diet Coke.
8: Anything you can cause addiction, Adam. Did you know that?
2: I think he would be worse on sedating medicine.
0: You do?
2: Yeah, yeah.
0: Really?
2: We've got
0: to treat him like a kid who has ADD and we'll give him some speed.
2: No, we'd have to put him, like, get a ventilator and put him on a coma.
0: We'd have to dart him?
2: Yeah.
0: Him a general?
2: Yeah, because he'd be de-repressed. He'll be, you know, maybe
0: he'd start talking. He'd start telling us he was gay and stuff. All right.
9: I like a girl with a big butt, but fruit in the middle. It's juicy, it's sweet, because it's fruit and in the middle. Shaka-daka.
0: I'd like to hear his cheer. That's,
10: see my finger, see my thumb. We got the ball, you better run. S-O-C-K-I-T, sock it to me. Baby, my head is aching, my hips are tight. I'm dipping, shaking from left to right. 1, 2, 3, 4, 5, cast. Heck, don't take no job. 6, 7, 8, 9, 10. Come on, baby, we gonna win. Ow!
11: That's a cheer, baby. That's a cheer.
0: Here we come, a trucking in. Oh, no, bet you wonder where we been. We're a team that can't be beat, because we're funky on our feet.
2: Oh, my God.
0: Yeah.
2: I got it, yeah. Maybe I will make my phone call.
0: Yeah.
2: Olivia.
0: That was called Here We Come a Trucking In.
2: No.
0: Yeah.
2: Shocking.
0: Yeah.
2: Olivia, what's going on?
0: That must have been, someone must have penned that one in, you know, 1977, right? Maybe 74.
2: Right.
0: Olivia?
12: Yes.
0: You're 24, yeah.
12: Okay, so this question is probably mostly for Dr. Drew. I did a drug with some friends, and I don't know what it is, and I'm wondering if I describe it to you, if you can tell me what you think maybe
0: good
12: it was.
0: Good times.
12: Yeah, it was like a liquid. You took like a spoonful of it, and it was like salty, kind of thick.
2: Clear liquid.
12: Yeah, clear liquid.
2: Yeah.
12: And
2: no smell.
12: No smell.
0: Semen.
12: And it made me feel really, really sick. Everybody else I was with seemed to have a good time. But
0: what are you going to do?
2: You got nauseated?
12: Yeah, very nauseous and really dizzy.
2: Dizzy, yeah, that's the dizzy.
12: Lay down on the ground and didn't want to move. Like, couldn't.
0: That's why you make the big bucks.
2: Yeah. It's a GHB.
12: What's that?
2: Gamma hydroxybutyrate. It's an intoxicant like alcohol in terms of the kind of intoxication you get. Mm-hmm. It activates the GABA system in the brain, which is the down-regulating, the sedating receptors in the brain.
0: Good times.
2: And through mechanisms that are not well understood yet, it causes a certain amount of euphoria and sort of a giddiness and sometimes hypersexual feelings. But it's a kind of dangerous drug. It's like you find out, there are lots of side effects. So you can easily go from intoxication to coma and death.
0: What are you going to do?
2: That's right. What are you going to do? And it's addictive.
12: Hmm. So
0: he's a big boy.
12: Idea.
2: Not a good idea. No, no, no.
12: Okay. Any, like, long-term side effects from you?
2: Not that we...
12: Once?
2: No, no.
0: I'm she sure should have her hands cut off.
2: No, cannot have. No, it's, you know, cannot have. We've got to have it in our drops, right?
0: Yeah, but I think that might be confusing.
2: Yeah, right. All right, no, single, we don't know. It's not like ecstasy, MDMA, in that there's clear evidence of neurotoxic, profound neurotoxic influences under relatively little exposure. Does not seem to be that with GHB, though if somebody uses it regularly for a long time, there is some suggestion that there may be some serious brain issues.
0: Ashley?
12: Yeah.
0: You're 17?
12: Yep.
0: Your pregnant boyfriend lives... Wait a minute, you're pregnant.
12: Yeah.
0: Your boyfriend lives with your family and you.
12: Well, he was. And then, well, before, okay, I've known my boyfriend for maybe 10, 11 months, and I've been pregnant for 9 months because I'm due tomorrow pretty much.
0: Mm-hmm.
12: And, well, he said before maybe I was like 6, 7 months along, and he said that, well, once the baby's here, he's gone. Because he doesn't believe that it's his kid.
0: Mm-hmm.
12: And
2: so, meaning that, what? He's going to find out it's someone else's when the child comes?
12: That's what he thinks.
2: So he's going to, and if he finds out it's someone else's, then he's leaving?
12: No, either or. If it's his, he'll leave and pay child support, or if it's his, or if it's not his, he'll still leave.
2: Why does he just leave now?
12: That's what I'm wondering.
2: What is it magical about the delivery date that he's waiting
12: for? I don't
2: know.
12: That's what I'm confused about, because...
0: And why is he going to leave if it is his child? That doesn't make sense.
12: That's what I don't understand. I'm just confused, and I don't know, because, I mean, I've talked to my mom about it, and she said the same thing. Well, why doesn't he just leave now? But
0: where's he living now?
12: Where is he living now?
0: Yeah.
12: He's pretty much living here with me and my mom,
0: yeah,
12: because all of his stuff is here, but...
2: Is he there right now?
12: No, he's not here right now. Mm. Lately, like the last 5 nights, he's been at his parents' house.
0: Mm. Okay, well, why don't you just throw his junk out?
2: Yeah.
0: And what's up with your mom? Like,
2: allowing this jackass to stay with him, take advantage of things.
0: What's up?
12: Well, I don't know. I'm just, well, I love him a lot, and because he's, well, he's the one that said, I love you first. He told me he loved me first. I didn't say it, and he did.
0: Well, so, how many seconds after he said it did you say it?
2: And because so what?
12: I didn't say it for a month afterwards.
2: All right,
0: it was
2: well,
0: a month.
12: And then...
2: Doesn't make him one molecule less of an idiot.
12: Yeah.
0: But he did say he loved you first.
12: Yeah.
2: Oh, then that's different. It's entirely different.
0: I'm unclear about something. Did he say, I love you? Or did he physically say, I love you first?
12: No, he said, I love you.
0: Not first?
12: No.
0: Well, you said he said, I love you first.
12: Well, he didn't say first. He said...
0: Well, that's what you
12: said.
0: I heard you say, oh, he said, I said it before I said it?
12: He said, I love you to me before I said it to him.
0: He said, I love you to me?
2: That's what he said. Not I love you first.
0: So he wasn't talking about you.
12: Yes.
2: It's like happy birthday to me.
0: Okay.
2: I love you to me.
0: I love you's on first. Who's on second, and who cares who's on third, because this jackass is out of there. And he does have to pay child support. And Ashley, you need to get over this guy. He's an idiot. He'll not be the first one in your life.
12: Well, I know. I just don't understand. Well, if he was going to leave, then why does he call me from his parents' house every day? And
13: he's an idiot.
0: Well, that's part of being a jack-off, is jacking people around.
12: Yeah.
0: Being cruel to them, keeping them sort of under your spell, not being a man. He's not a man.
12: Yeah.
0: You know? How old is he?
12: He's 19.
2: We never talk about that. That's an interesting point.
0: Being a man?
2: Yeah. I mean, there's something to that. Not in a cliche way, but instead of not being a child, not being childish in your relationships and your expectations of yourself.
0: And also, we
2: don't have a lot of good role models for what it is to be a man in this society.
0: Wow.
2: I mean, yourself, notwithstanding the contrary.
0: Wait a minute, me, there's Clinton. Many great role models out
14: there. Let
0: society.
14: Me say, the people of America and the nations of the world, that I hate your ass. I swear to God I do.
0: Look, here's... Okay, let's try to define being a man. See, for me, it's about being unselfish. Mm-hmm. And you look at it this way. What does a kid do? What does a kid want to do? A kid does what he or she wants to do. And in this case, let's just focus on the males. He wants to do what he wants to do, when he wants to do it, all the time.
2: Mm-hmm.
0: Right? I mean, what is the definition of becoming a man? It's saying, I want to do this, but I'm not. I'm going to stay here and do what's right. I would like to spend all of my money on baseball playing cards and chewing tobacco, but I have a child, and I must give some money toward the diapers and the bib overalls. Right?
2: Yeah.
0: Now, if you're 19 and you don't care about your kid and you're moving in and out and you're jerking someone around, you're not a man. You're a boy. And by definition, meaning you only care about yourself. Drew, don't stare at that pager while I'm talking.
2: I'm listening to you.
0: I can't know.
2: I'm listening to you.
0: That drives me
2: nuts. All right, I won't.
0: You're playing a video game on your pager while I'm trying to give you my definition of what
2: a man
0: is.
2: No, I was actually doing repetitive nothing over and over, just listening. You know, it's like this. It's the same stuff drives you nuts with this. The same thing.
0: Okay.
2: That's a different brain function.
0: Just apologize.
2: I'm sorry if I bothered
0: you. Okay, let's move on. Right. Okay, this is not a man. She needs to leave this so-called man and move on with her life. And I'd like her to give this kid up for adoption.
2: By the way.
0: Ashley.
13: Yeah.
0: How about giving the kid up for adoption?
13: Well, I've thought about that, but then, I don't know, my family is the type of family that doesn't really believe in that because, well, like if I go out and get pregnant again, then I end up keeping my second child, and then I go and bring my child over to visit somebody, and then they'll be like, well, this is your second child. You kept your second child. How come you couldn't keep your first?
2: Because your second child you're going to have when you're 30 and stable and ready to have kids.
13: Yeah, probably.
2: Your first,
13: or else.
0: And by the way, just that little piece of retarded logic.
2: You gave up the child. That's
0: it. That you need to give up this child.
2: That's right, right there.
13: Well, I got pregnant when I was on birth control.
2: What were you taking?
13: I was on the Depo-Provera birth control shot.
2: And you weren't late on the follow-up or anything?
13: What?
2: You'd been 3 months. It was during the three-month window.
0: Listen, who cares why you're pregnant? I understand it's not your fault, but it's still the fact remains you got this kid and you're in no condition to raise it. So give it up for adoption.
13: Yeah.
0: Just do it. Give it up for adoption.
2: It's a great, courageous thing to do to make a decision like that on behalf of the child.
0: Is your kid really your kid until you've sort of made it your kid?
2: Until you're not a kid yourself.
0: Well, I just mean this thing of taking this 8 pounds of mass and cells and dropping it off somewhere. Do you have to go searching for them 30 years from now? I think the feeling is that you're going to be haunted your whole life. Are you?
2: No.
0: Do you have to be?
2: No.
0: I mean, does it matter whose penis goes in you? You're still going to have a kid, right? Is this kid so special? I understand you've been carrying this child, but I think the assumption is with women especially is that they're going to give this kid away and they're going to long for this child for the rest of their life. Mm-hmm. They're going to regret it. They're going to search for it. They're going to have this. They're going to feel like a piece of them is missing their entire life. And to me, I mean, keep in mind, I'm an atheist who was raised by raccoons who smoked pot.
2: Mm-hmm.
0: But it's not your kid yet if you never raise it.
2: Yes, you haven't had a relationship with it. It's not a real person yet. But
0: no,
2: it's also...
0: What is if you got a puppy the first day you got it and gave it away... Do you pine for that puppy? I know a kid's not a puppy, but you know what I'm saying?
2: Well, it's clearly there's some other biology going here. I was thinking about this today when I interviewed yet another woman who talked about all the abortions that she had. And this woman was, in her 40s, 50 years old. And you ask women, the society would have us believe that women just toss off abortion like they would taking the Depo-Provera shot. But every day I go through this where a woman says, how many times have I been pregnant? 3 times. How many deliveries? None.
0: Well, but she has no children.
2: Yeah, but are one. Well, what happened to the other two? Abortions. Like devastation. Like, oh, my God. I've never gotten over it. Really? It's that powerful, this biology, yet no one addresses it.
0: All right. Well, it is a powerful biology, but for a 17-year-old girl to part with her child, she can rest assured that she did the right thing and move on with her life, and it's a more courageous thing to do than to sit around and screw the kid up with your screwed-up mom in Minnesota. Lucy?
15: Yes?
0: We got to take a break, but you have Crohn's disease?
15: Yes.
2: Oh, boy.
0: That's a problem with the bowel system there, Drew?
2: Big time.
0: and you want to know if it's safe to have anal sex?
15: Well, yeah, I just kind of discovered it and enjoy it very much, but I don't know if it's very safe for me or what I should do.
0: You enjoy the Crohn's or the anal? Anal. And remember,
15: the anal.
0: Okay, remember VA.
2: Wow.
0: Not AV. Not
15: right,
0: AV.
15: Right.
2: Well, with Crohn's, they get lots of fistulas, so VA and AV can be one.
0: It could be
2: in both at the same time.
0: The fistulas are the holes.
2: Connections between the bowel and other parts of the body, like the skin, the surface of the skin, or the vagina.
0: I got this chick in the fistula once. I was like, wow, you're small. And then it was like, oh, no. You know what I'm saying?
2: I'm trying.
0: All right, let's take a little break, because Crohn's disease and anal sex
2: does not seem like a good combo.
0: No, not at all.
2: No.
0: That's horrible.
2: Yeah.
0: That's worse than flan and Gatorade.
2: No, that's, yes, much worse.
0: Yeah, that's what I'm saying, yeah. We'll be back. Hey, buddy, Loveline. My name is Dr. Phone number. Oh, forget about that phone number. David Alan Greer in the studio tomorrow night. Dr. Drew has called the hospital.
2: Chill pill.
0: He's been put on hold, evidently. Yeah. Oh, now he's having a conversation with the person. Probably talking about a nurse. He got Paige. One of his patients is in trouble. Evidently, there's some screw-up on the payment schedule. This is what you call, it's DEFCON 5 is what it's a level emergency. He's not getting paid. He's now making arrangements to go to the person's home and actually extract gold from their teeth in order to make the payment plan. So I'm going to hop on the phones. Drew's going to get off the phone, and we're going to get this show back on the road. Lucy?
16: Yeah?
0: 25?
16: Yes.
0: Crohn's disease?
16: Yes.
0: And this Crohn's disease is a real mess, right?
16: Yeah, pretty much.
0: Bloody stool?
16: Well, no. I don't, I guess, have it as bad as some people can. I don't have any of that.
0: What's the difference between Crohn's and irritable bowel?
2: Oh, irritable bowel just means you have a pain in your stomach that doesn't have any cause. Like, it's having a headache.
0: It's just nutty people have irritable bowel.
2: Yeah,
0: right?
2: It can be real. It can be actual musculospasm, but it can be genuinely uncomfortable, but... No, it has no. It's no medical process with Crohn's. It's profoundly inflammatory, so much that the colon becomes sticky. You know, like if you had a wound that you scraped your arm and things stuck to it.
0: Mm-hmm.
2: Well, that's what happens with this. It gets sticky,
0: mm-hmm.
2: and the bowel sticks to each other, and it starts sticking to the skin and opening up to the surface. It's just horrible. Yeah. From the colon to the vagina.
0: No.
2: Nice. Huh?
0: All right. So now on top of this, you'd like to attempt anal sex?
16: Well, I already have. I attempted it, and this is just the first time recently that I had done it ever, and I rather enjoyed it. So, but before I went very much further, I thought maybe I should ask and see if this is something I should even be doing.
0: Well, if it's not flaring up, does it make a difference?
2: But the question is, can it flare up from stimulating it like that? And I'd be worried about it.
0: Yeah.
2: Really, what?
0: Well, who do you have? You have a gastrointestinal... Yeah.
2: Gastroenterologist.
0: What is it?
2: You could ask him or her. I mean, you really should.
16: Okay.
2: It's what they're there for, to answer questions like that.
0: Not for that.
2: Yeah.
0: Do it over the phone, though.
16: That's why I was wanting to call you guys, because I don't really want to divulge all this information to a man that I see on a regular basis.
2: You know, though, it's level. Like, it's important that you've got enough personal level.
16: On a professional level.
2: Professionally. But he is there to answer these questions, to sort of, whatever your lifestyle choices are, how this medical syndrome fits with that.
16: Okay.
2: All right? Are you on a medication for the Crohn's?
16: Well, he's looking into getting me on something, because sulfa drugs make me really sick, and right now that's all he has to give me, so he says they're trying to figure out something to give me.
2: Hmm.
0: All right. Hey, and the guy who's behind you,
16: mm-hmm.
0: he should get a medal.
2: Combat pay.
0: I give him the Brown Heart.
2: Oh my God.
0: That Yeah, that is hazardous duty pay. Now, what's his doctor called? It's a gastro what?
2: Enterologist.
0: Enterologist?
2: Mm-hmm.
0: Wow. Enterologist.
2: Gastroenterologist.
0: Are there any other enterologists? I don't hear that enterologist that much.
2: No.
0: Steve?
17: Hey, how you doing?
0: Good. You're 30?
17: Yes, sir.
0: You were molested by your alcoholic grandfather?
17: Unfortunately, yes.
0: Mm-hmm.
17: And so was my mother, who basically did nothing about it. Received counseling, did, I'd say, relatively well with the counseling. The only thing I didn't, when I started the counseling, put me on some medication, you know.
2: Steve, what's really the question? What's the question?
0: Well, wait a second. What did your grandfather do with you? Did he have sex with you?
17: It's really hard to say. I mean, I went to the counselor, and, I mean, I know what happened to my mom. It was a lot to get out of her, try to make it quick. I don't know if it was subconscious that remembered. She finally admitted to me, you know, that it happened, that he did it to other kids. He was arrested.
0: Okay.
17: They bailed him out of jail. It basically put a big chip on my shoulder that I basically cut off all ties with my parents.
0: Fine.
17: I have kids of my own, and that's
0: good. All right, Steve, how long did he do this to you, your grandfather?
17: I'm guessing from probably the age of 2 to 4.
0: Okay.
2: Wow.
0: All right, so it's bad times, but...
17: yeah, and I really didn't remember.
2: What are you going to do?
0: Right, what are you going to do? Is the guy dead?
17: He is now.
0: That's good.
17: Thank God. I mean, I probably didn't handle it the right way once I found out.
0: Hold on a second. And by the way, everybody, the answer to is the guy dead does not, we don't need the now.
2: He is or isn't.
0: He is now. So I get that a lot. Is he dead? He is now. So you're saying at one time he was alive, like in the 1800s? Or
18: makes it sound like they killed him.
0: It always does. It seems like you had... Did you kill him, Steve?
17: I came close.
0: Good. That's too bad you didn't finish him off. But I'm glad you didn't. You're out. You know, you're not in the pokey. Anyway, look, here's the deal. You want what's best for your kids.
17: Definitely.
0: Your parents, your mom was a victim as well. You know, she was raised by this jackass. She was a victim. Now, your question is what?
17: Basically, how I cut off all ties. You know, I have kids of my own. I know a lot of people use cop-outs that, well, it happened to me. That would be the last thing that I would ever do.
0: How do you cut off all ties? Is that your question?
17: No, I already have.
0: All right, what is your question? Question?
2: What's the question, Steve?
17: Is that basically a healthy thing to do?
2: As we said, yes, it's a reasonable thing to do.
0: I'm fine with that.
2: Yeah, we're all right.
0: I mean, listen, if your mom comes crawling back and says, you know, I was a victim at this guy's hands, now, you know, and now you're mad at your mom because she didn't protect you.
17: Exactly.
0: And listen,
2: and also she's a victim and has protected the grandpa and wouldn't come clean with what had happened to her till much, much later. In the meantime, he feels like there's something wrong with him,
0: look,
2: that he caused this.
0: I don't mind people being punished either, by the way. I've heard this many a time. I get this crap from almost everybody, including my own family on occasion, which is, we were crappy parents, but you should have seen how crappy our parents are. But so what? I'm not going to be a crappy parent. I was like, well, we were poor, but my dad was poor. I mean, I grew up poor. We're poor. We didn't know anybody. And people do that all the time. Drew's dad's been making, you know, six figures for the last 25 years. He's still keeping rinsing out mayonnaise jars so he can pack food in them. He doesn't have to break down and buy Tupperware. But that's it. Look, you drop it. You drop it. It's part of being an adult. It's part of being healthy. It's part of progression. It's not an excuse. It's an explanation to some degree, and yes, you can't expect to be perfect if you were traumatized and so on and so forth, but to be traumatized by a guy and then take your kid and drop your kid off to the same guy who traumatized you, you deserve some blame.
2: Mm-hmm.
0: You deserve some sympathy and some blame, and I don't think there's anything wrong with doing both. It's like a retarded guy pushes some chick out on the subway tracks, you know? Sorry, feel bad for him? Yeah, got to put you down. That's sympathy and punishment simultaneously. Erica?
18: Yeah.
0: I don't like your attitude. Let's talk to, I want to talk to Max. Max?
2: Oh, boy.
19: Hello.
2: We have 40 seconds, Adam. You want to get into this?
0: You tried to get a hitman to kill your dad?
19: Yeah, when I was 18.
0: You're bulimic?
19: Yep.
0: And
19: ever since I was 17.
0: Bulimic, really? Does that mean you're vomiting up your food?
19: That's what bulimic generally means, yeah.
0: Ooh.
19: First of all, let me say, you guys, Adam.
0: Thanks, buddy.
19: You are a genius.
0: Thank you. Thank you in advance.
19: In what you do, all right. Respectively, you
20: you're
19: are
20: gay.
0: A genius. I appreciate that, and I recognize you as a genius as well.
2: Because
0: and,
2: of that.
0: Max, here's the dealio. Listen,
19: right.
0: Max, shut up and listen to me.
19: Go ahead. I wanted to continue and say Drew was a genius
0: I know.
19: In his own respect.
0: But we didn't have time for that.
20: You're gay.
19: I understand.
0: Max, shut up. Shut up and listen to me. Whatever it is, you got to get sober. That's what you got to do. That's number one. You got a lot of ideas. You got a lot of plans. You got a lot of dreams. Forget about all of them. You get sober. Okay? Understand? That's your number one job.
2: And number two, we'll call him back tomorrow if he wants. We're out of time.
0: We'll be back.
21: Hey, yo, love line. David Allen Greer, Dag, my main man. Tomorrow night, everybody. So, until next time.
2: Good times.
21: Yeah. So until next time, Adam Carolla for Dr. Drew saying, mahalo. Vomiting up your food?
19: That's what bulimic generally means, yeah.
22: 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Coast to coast.
0: Hey, everybody. It's Love Line. I'm Adam Carolla. 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
2: Joining us tonight, Crystal Method. Guys, isn't it nice when the host of the show yells out at his co-host, don't talk, and then goes right to the mic. Isn't that good?
0: Well, Drew,
23: you know, can I break? My wife and I are religious listeners, and you guys, a little rub the last few times, nights.
2: Yesterday. Working very, very. Listen, in Am's offense, he's working very, very hard, and he gets a little crabby.
23: You got two shows on the air.
2: He doesn't
23: right?
2: like working.
23: Well, yeah. Three shows actually.
0: I get cranky, but Drew, you know, he pulls my chain. I mean, he knows he's always on my last nerve. That's the whole thing. And, well, you know what Drew does that drives me nuts is he likes to talk to the guest right as the show's beginning. And the guest figures, well, if this guy's talking to him, I guess it's cool to talk and no one has their headphones on. So they get in a conversation. The show starts with the guest answering half into a question that Drew asked him mere seconds before we went on the air. I find that to be a poor radiomanship.
2: Thus, when the radio mics heat up, Adam yells, don't talk.
0: That's right.
23: But we got Anderson here. He's a maestro on the mute buttons, isn't he?
0: Oh, yeah. Okay. He is a gifted child.
24: Oh, well, thank you very much.
0: Crystal Method has been a part of this show since we got started, or at least feels like it. I'll tell you, I'll just be honest with you. I look at almost every guest as a pain in the ass on this show. I really do. I look at it as a guy who's standing in front of me in one of those gangbang films where you're trying to set the record. I look at guests as that guy whose ass I'm staring at, who's in front of me when we're trying to set the gangbang record. I know it's a horrible thing for a host to be. Most hosts get upset when guests don't show up. I couldn't be happier about it. You remember? Remember?
2: Oh, yes. Yes.
0: When that guy from, what the hell, Alice in Chains?
2: Yeah.
0: The hell's his name? Guy came in, he was a pain in the ass.
23: Oh, good.
0: Jerry Cantrell.
23: Yeah.
0: He came in here and... he was talking about, he didn't want to talk about Deuce Daly or Stane Thompson or the guy who died from the band.
2: Lane.
0: Yeah.
1: I'm thinking of a running back from the Eagles. But he came in, he said, listen, he was under a lot of pressure. He said, I don't want to talk about this. I said, well, you know, sometimes it comes up. I can't help it if someone calls in and brings it up. It's an important subject. And he said, no, listen, if this is the way it's going to be, I don't know. Maybe I shouldn't do the show. And Drew, you saw my eyes light up. I was like, wow. Hey, if tonight's not your night, that's cool, buddy. I won't hold it against you. But

0: of Crystal Method.
1: You're too kind.
0: Because these guys are fans of the show. They're good guys. I don't even music. I can never figure that out. The techno, house, dance, whatever you want to call it. I can't believe you two are the masterminds behind the Crystal Method. It's ridiculous.
2: I'm sure you mean that well.
0: You should be ashamed of yourselves. You should both hang your heads. These guys just seem like nice guys. Not house musician, techno guys.
3: Not the pain in the ass musicians.
1: I think some of the previous guys electronic guys, like...
0: they're the biggest pains in my ass.
1: Especially the English
0: guys.
1: Ones, right?
0: Oh my God.
1: That Oakenfold.
0: Jesus Christ.
3: He seemed like a nice guy.
0: I know, but this music especially, I mean, if we could get some country guys in here, I'm sure they'd mellow out a little bit, have a beer, and put their boots up on the table.
3: Woody Nelson. We had
0: Willie Nelson.
3: Willie Nelson.
0: Wow. Willie Nelson was on this show and much easier than half the guys you haven't heard of were from some techno band. That's all I'm saying. But not Crystal Method.
1: You're too kind. Thank you.
0: I love these guys. I just remember thinking, I usually like lament out loud about who I have to talk to during the course of the show, and I thought, oh, good, Scott and Ken are going to be in from Crystal Method. I don't have to think about it.
3: My favorite part about Scott and Ken though, is they've become a part of the fabric of this show. Because they've come to represent people that we know and know well, I've seen a million times, and walk up to and introduce ourselves to.
0: No, that's you, Drew. I know the boys.
3: But I mean, I know that, but that became the ultimate. I mean, that's as bad as it got.
0: Yeah.
1: Well, you know, last time we were here, you weren't here, Drew.
0: Bruce.
1: Dr. Bruce was here.
3: It was an acoustic Christmas one time I introduced
0: myself. It was years ago. Let's not live in the past. I did mention to Jimmy that Jimmy has some connection with the Crystal Method, and I said the guys from Crystal Method are going to come in tonight, and I thought he was going to say, tell him I said hi, but... He didn't say that. He said, Ken fired me. Ken was Jimmy's program director.
1: That's a good story.
0: And fired Jimmy Kimmel, everybody. What a strategic move that was in your career. Jimmy Kimmel. And who's heard of him since?
2: A lot of foresight there.
0: Where were you when you fired
2: him? You know what's so funny? Jimmy came up to me at one of those weenie roasts, and it was when Jimmy was doing the sports... updates on K-Rock Mornings, and comes and says, Jimmy Kimmel one. I'm like, oh, hey, Jimmy, nice to meet you. Big fan. I think you're hilarious. he says, Ken, you don't remember?
0: Oh.
2: I'm like, what are you talking about? You fired me.
0: Now, where did you fire him, and how did you get in a position to fire anybody?
2: KUNV Las Vegas is the college radio station.
0: He was a program director.
3: Did Jimmy go to Las Vegas University?
0: He went to UNLV for a couple of semesters, as I recall, and that's probably where Ken canned him.
2: Well, you know, my thing was all about music, and Jimmy was doing something in the daytime. I don't know what, and he brought on some DJ from another commercial radio station, and I hated
1: it. In Ken's defense, there's a lot of people he fired that haven't made it, so we should give him a little...
0: Well, that is true. Right.
1: So it bounced.
0: You're right. That is fair. I mean, Jimmy's the one guy's had some success, but there's probably 10,000...
1: They're all listening up there.
0: 10,000 Ricky Rankins for everyone Jimmy Kimmel that Ken has gone through. All right. Now, the CD is called Community Service. It is out as we speak. We're going to hear some stuff off of that, and we highly, highly recommend it to our Loveline listeners. All right. So let's take a call. Speak to Tanya, who's 17. Tanya?
4: Tanya.
0: Uh-huh. Are you high?
4: No.
0: Are you high, Tanya? No. Give me a break. How do you spell that?
4: T-A-N-N-A.
0: T-A-N-N-A?
4: Yeah.
3: Where's the A?
0: That's Anya?
3: That's Tana.
4: I don't know. Don't ask me.
0: So it's Tanya?
4: No, it's Tanya.
0: Oh, it's Tanya. But everyone thinks you're saying Tanya, and you're mispronouncing it, right?
4: No.
3: How do you spell your name?
4: T-A-N-N-A.
3: No Y in there.
4: Nah.
0: So that's...
3: It's like...
0: it's Tana, right?
3: But it's with the thing over the N probably.
1: I've heard you talk about this before, Adam.
0: Oh, you got... Yeah. You got
1: the names thing.
0: You got one of those sombreros over one of the N's that turns tortilla or senor into...
3: Senor.
0: Right, senor? Aye! No?
4: No.

0: Not everyone calls you Tanya. Everyone you meet first?
1: Yeah, they're like, what? How does that come out to be Tanya? I was like, I don't know.
0: All right, change it. Change it. You'll be forced to change it under my under my rule I get in charge. All right, what's up?
1: Me and my boyfriend have been dating for 7 months, and we've been having sex for four. And for the past, I'd say about 3 or 4 weeks, he hasn't been able to stay hard during intercourse. And I was just wondering if he could tell me what's wrong or give me some advice to do something.
2: Is he on any medication?
1: No.
2: Is he doing drugs when he goes limp?
1: No.
0: Are you constantly correcting him on the pronunciation of your name?
1: No.
0: That would kill it for me.
2: How long before he goes limp?
1: Huh?
2: How long before he goes limp?
1: I'd say about 5-10 minutes.
2: And he's not ejaculating?
1: No.
2: And then going limp?
0: And where is he when his... where's his penis when it goes limp?
1: Inside.
0: Inside?
1: Mm-hmm.
0: Yeah. Wow. That's a slap in the face as a woman.
3: Does he drink alcohol?
1: He does on occasion, but not a lot.
4: How old is he?
1: He's 19.
0: 19. And losing it while he's in.
1: Yeah.
0: Drew is a passionate man. You have not only no understanding of this, but no sympathy for the lad. Am I right?
1: No.
0: He's dumbfounded.
2: I'm addled. I'm trying to figure this
0: Smoke's
2: out.
0: Smoke's coming out of Drew's ears. His glasses are cracked and they're fogged over. Wow.
1: I was really sympathetic. I was like, it'll be okay, you know, because I talked to him about it about a week ago, and I was asking him, you know, are you still sexually attracted to me, or am I doing something wrong, or am I not doing something? And he's like, no, you're fine. It's not you. It's with me. He's like, I'm very frustrated. I don't know what's happening, and this has never happened before.
2: Is he depressed or anxious or anything else going on in his life?
1: Not really.
2: Well, he ought to be checked out medically just to be sure it's not something funny going on that way. God knows.
0: Gay? Could he be gay?
1: Lord, I hope not.
0: Because there's one thing, there's that anxiety thing where you can't get the erection and you can't really get started. But once you get started and you're losing it, midstream, while you're in motion, that's a bad sign.
2: That's a tough
0: for
2: one,
0: a 19-year-old?
4: Lord, I hope not, and no. There's a difference.
2: Yeah.
0: Right.
2: Yeah.
0: Yeah.
2: So you guys all got homosexual vibe, huh?
0: Yeah, it could be. Yeah. I don't know.
3: I got a vibe because when you asked her about the drugs, she hesitated on that. No.
2: That's what I would think. That'd be the most likely thing.
3: Does he do
2: mind.
3: Drugs? Nobody's going to know. Does he do drugs?
1: No. He drinks.
0: All right.
2: Is he drinking? And he's not drinking when you're together?
1: No.
0: How about if you gave him oral sex? Would he keep it going?
1: Well, I mean, he's totally fine during oral sex or anything up until 5 minutes into it. Yeah. I don't know. He can stay hard if he's not inside of me.
0: That's well, if you're giving him oral sex, can you finish him off that way?
1: Yeah.
0: You can.
1: Yeah.
2: You could do that. Has he got any fetishes?
1: Not that I know of.
2: I think that's what you're going to hear about next.
0: Really?
2: Yeah.
0: And what if she's really moist down there and he kind of loses that
2: it's possible.
0: Friction.
2: This is when guys become overwhelmed by the whole situation of being with
3: Paul Guinness, I think.
2: That they start
0: says
2: they,
0: no.
2: They have these means of managing it all, and that's what a fetish is. So she's gonna start hearing about stuff he needs in order to function sexually.
0: Yeah, good times. Talk to Tanya.
2: Bad times. Oh,
0: wait a minute. This is really Tanya, right?
1: Yeah.
0: Oh, I kill these parents with their Tanya. Yes. It's such an F-U to society. Everyone's... You go around and says, here's the deal. I like sock the parents that give their kids these crazy names right in the nuts. I kick that dad right in the nuts with a steel-toed boot. And then I get mad at the kids later on in life because you just got to change it.
2: Change it, yeah.
0: Because you go through your whole life correct. Your first interaction with everyone you meet is you correcting them. Do you understand that? Every person you meet, whether it's a hostess... At a TGI Fridays, or it's a guy you meet at the bar, or it's the mechanic over at the Firestone.
2: The judge.
0: Whoever you meet, whoever you talk to, it's Tanya. No. Let me correct. And let me tell you the kind of guy I am. People call me Alan. I don't say anything. I roll right with it. My thing is, hey, if I ain't effing this person, I ain't working with him, I'm not seeing him tomorrow, if the guy wants to call out, you know, if I'm waiting in line for some upgrade at an airline or something, they call me Alan, I'm right on it.
2: Of course.
0: I don't even care.
2: Of course.
0: Thank you, Drew. True. Really, I've never seen you agree with me so passionately. Of course. Tanya?
1: Yeah.
0: You're 22?
1: Yep.
0: What's up?
1: I am suffering from an eating disorder, and I haven't had my period in probably two and a half years.
2: That's not good.
1: And I had unprotected sex on Friday evening, and I was wondering what the possibilities of getting pregnant are.
0: What's with the eating disorder? What do you have?
1: Kind of a mixture of bulimia and anorexia.
2: But your weight's way down now, right?
1: Yeah.
0: Yeah. Is that why the period's gone?
2: Right. And when you aren't menstruating like that, it's usually because you aren't, well, one of the things that's happening is you're not producing enough estrogen, and you can actually be at risk for softening of the bones and mm-hmm. bone fractures. Are you taking estrogens?
1: I'm not, but I'm, like, in some treatment program, so people, doctors are aware.
2: So they're talking about maybe doing something like that.
0: Right. So what's the deal? If you don't have your period, can you get pregnant?
2: You can, because you don't know when that egg is going to get released and your period's going to may start cycling again.
0: Yeah, but if you haven't cycled in like 2.5 years.
2: It's very unlikely, but you should be on the birth control pill anyway to try to get yourself some circulating estrogen levels, right?
1: Okay.
2: Have they suggested that to you?
1: No, they haven't, actually.
2: You should talk to them about contraception and estrogen replacement, and birth control pill would do both.
0: When's the last time you threw up?
1: Threw up from...
0: Eh, whenever.
2: 2 hours ago.
0: I don't care. Whenever you threw up last, because I'm personally on a roll. I got about 12 hours, and I've made my personal best.
1: It's been about a day.
0: Been a day?
1: Yep.
2: No, come on, you did it today.
1: No, I haven't.
2: Really? It's good.
0: Did she say about a day?
2: About a day. She did it yesterday.
1: Yep.
0: Oh, what kind of treatment are you in that you're still vomiting?
2: That's good. Once a day.
0: Once a day is good?
2: Yeah.
0: Oh, my hat's off to you, Tanya.
2: Is that what you're doing?
0: Yeah, it's like only once... like 365 times a year. That's not bad.
2: For someone that's got medically relevant eating disorder, that's...
0: You know, what is the average? I mean, is it three times a day? Is it three meals?
2: Every time they eat.
0: Every time?
1: Yeah, anywhere from 1 to 3 times a day.
0: What about snacks? What about brunch?
1: I don't
0: Does that
1: eat.
0: Count? That doesn't count? But I'm saying, if you eat breakfast and you vomit, and then it's Sunday, you do a little brunch, something light, maybe capers on a bagel with some lox or something, smoked, a little cream cheese, would you throw that up or just wait until lunch and then throw that up?
1: I don't eat unless it's in a binge.
0: Oh, you binge.
2: And so like, she goes straight through to lunch. And then
0: what were you binge at? What were you binge on?
1: What's anything.
0: What's your food? You don't have anything good?
1: It doesn't matter, any kind of food.
0: All right. So you're in treatment now.
1: Yep.
0: All right. Well, good times, though, right?
2: You're honest with your treatment team about what you're doing?
1: Yep, I am.
2: Good.
1: All right.
2: Thank you. All right, kiddo. Bye-bye.
0: I don't want to jinx myself, but I think I've put together like 6 months without throwing up.
2: Ooh.
0: Yeah.
2: Wow.
0: Thank you.
4: I almost never throw up.
0: Really?
4: Yeah, it's really... I don't know.
0: What about when you get loaded, Ken?
4: It has to be like loaded plus food poisoning.
0: Really?
4: Yeah.
0: But you don't just heave just so you can go to bed?
4: No, I don't. My stomach can handle anything.
0: But what about your head? You know, when you start sticking to the pillow, you start sticking to the bed, you know, it spins. You ever get the spins?
4: It never feels like throwing up is going to help that.
3: Is that the best? Like, if you're loaded,
0: right? Oh, it does, yeah.
3: And you feel a little nauseous, I mean, and you can do, and you can go and cough some of that stuff up, that acid and all that. Is it better to do that before you go to sleep, or was it? Is there? I mean,
0: it's why? One of those why does it? Questions. Why is it such a relief?
3: Yes.
0: If it's not better.
2: Well, it may be just a relief. Experience as a relief because of the what's going on in your brain.
0: Really?
2: Yeah. I mean, your body's obviously trying to expel as much as it can. But there also is an element of vertigo and dizziness, and you're just sort of seasick, basically. So you're
0: right.
2: Vomiting. And, you know, when you're seasick and you vomit, you feel relief.
0: Why, though? Why? How does that work physically?
2: I'm not sure anybody knows the details, but there's an area of the brain called the chemoreceptor trigger zone that when it gets triggered, needs to be released. And when it's released, there's relief, and then it builds up again.
0: Yeah. The worst... It's when you know it's going to be a long night is when the second heave starts creeping in, and it's a weird thing. Like you're lying in bed, and you're this bed spinning, and you do that thing where you flip around a little bit, like it's spinning this way, so you try to outsmart the bed. And you flip over the other way, put your head on the other side, but the bed quickly reverses direction and starts going the other way. it becomes a cat and mouse game with my bed, really.
2: Does anyone else feel like throwing up just hearing this?
0: Then I lay on my back and I go, okay, the bed isn't spinning anymore, but I can't fall asleep like this. I flip over, it starts spinning in, and I go, I'm going to heave. That's it. I'll just go in the bathroom. I'll just make myself heave. And I'll go to bed.
2: Heave. No, it gets worse. Then you go there, you're poised, ready to go. You're fine. You feel good.
0: The timing never works right because your heave is like, you go, okay, here we go. And you're like, you start leaning over and you're like, come on, baby. Come on. No, not coming. And okay, let me get a breath. And you lean back and then, oh, shit. Oh, here it comes. No, that wasn't the S word. Come on, Anderson.
2: You almost said it.
0: That was a little shush. Don't worry about it. Don't beep that out. So the point is that then you lay back in bed and you go, finally some peace. And you lie there and you start settling in. And there's a little bit of silence and then there's a little movement. And you're thinking, uh-oh, is this bed moving again? Oh, Christ, no. Now it's a long night. Yeah. Now there's round two. Round two is coming now.
2: Round two is not...
0: And round two, there's nothing in there now.
2: It's just retching.
0: Yeah.
2: It's good times.
0: My one of my big moves is I overhydrate myself. I go, I got loaded. Drew tells me to hydrate. You know, drink a highball, then drink a glass of water, then drink a highball, then drink a glass of water. Well, here's my plan. Here's my compromise. I'll drink 22 highballs and then 4 gallons of water before I go to bed. That way I don't have to interrupt.
2: That is the worst thing you can do.
0: Literally standing just pounding glasses of water like it's some frat initiation. I just go, go, go, and I drink like 22 glasses of water, then I lay in bed, and then I throw up like a fountain. It's great. And I curse you, Drew, for that.
2: Yeah, I didn't tell you to do it that way.
0: Yeah, but this whole... Okay, I know we got to take calls, but I've had an ass full of everyone with their hangover remedies. I just have. This whole... Drew, I know, we touch on this once a year, but I'm getting into it early this year.
2: All right.
0: This you know, you watch the news every year around New Year's. It's the same thing. Hangover remedies coming up next. And you think, okay, good, because I get loaded. I get a hangover every New Year's and most weekends. So give me that hangover. So here it is. Well, hydration. First off, drink a tall glass of water, every beer, every cocktail. After each one, drink. Okay, that's not a remedy. You understand? You drinking 5 liters of water over the course of the night while you're drinking, you know, you drink a gallon of water for each ounce of vodka you take in. That's no remedy. That's like saying, oh, you want to get in shape? Do 5,000 push-ups a day. Oh, thanks for the tip. That's not a tip, by the way. You're doing a bunch of work, and then the final tip, you know what the final tip always is? And don't overdo it. Okay, I see. Drink moderately. So you're saying if I just didn't leave the house, I didn't have a cocktail, would I still be vomiting? You're saying no. Let me grab the scratch pad. Where is that? Don't drink? Hold on. Honey, did we TiVo this? I got to hear what this bitch says again. Did she say not to drink? I see. There's a tip I can use. So no drinking equals, what is it, Drew, again? No hangover?
2: No vomit.
0: Oh, my God. Genius. All right. Crystal Method is our guest tonight. We're going to go to break, and then we're going to hear something from them right after this. Hey, everybody. It's Loveline. Scott and Ken are both here from Crystal Method. We're going to hear something off the CD, Community Service, and just one call. All right, let's talk to Terry Ann. Terry Ann?
5: Hi.
0: Hi.
5: It's nice to talk to you. I've been listening since Drew was working with Poor Man, or if there was someone before Poor Man, I was probably listening then.
2: Hmm. And, since you were 9.
5: My question is, I'm 29 years old, and I'm a virgin. And I don't want to die a virgin.
2: This show has done its job. Finally.
0: Ken will nail you. Are you in the Los Angeles area?
5: Yeah.
0: Ken will do anything. He doesn't care.
2: No.
0: He's kind of prime.
2: What's holding you back?
5: Well, I think what's holding me back is...
2: You're fat.
0: Drew, please.
5: At the moment,
0: we don't know that.
5: I have an eating disorder.
0: See, Drew.
5: I'm 6'2", and I fluctuate between like 100 pounds and 400 pounds.
2: And 400 pounds?
5: Yes.
0: That's an acceptable window.
5: Yeah, right.
2: Wow.
5: Yeah, and but that's getting like really under a lot better control.
2: What are you coming at? What are you weighing now?
5: Like 212.
2: Okay. So right in between.
5: Which for 6'2" isn't bad. Mm-hmm. It's not wonderful, but
2: okay.
4: That's great, actually. 6'2"?
0: It's better. It's better than 400.
5: Yeah.
0: Yeah.
5: And
2: better than 100.
3: Mm-hmm.
5: But my question is like, where do I start? I mean.
0: All right, hold on a second, Terry Ann. This is Adam.
5: Yeah.
0: Let me ask some questions here.
5: Sure.
0: First off, where are you heading? You heading toward 400 or 100 right now?
5: Toward 100, but I'm trying to stabilize at 212.
0: 212.
5: Right.
0: Why don't you go ahead and stabilize about 150?
5: Okay.
0: You know what I'm saying? If you're looking for a place to bivouac.
5: Bivouac?
0: Yeah, it's a military term for set up camp.
5: Okay.
0: If you're looking for a place to sort of pitch a tent, why don't you pitch it about 145, 150?
5: All righty.
0: That'd be a good place to pitch a tent. You wouldn't want to set up.
2: I think that's going to be a little light.
4: That's light. 6'2"? Yeah.
5: For 6'2"?
2: Yeah, I think 160, 170 probably what you want.
0: Oh, 145. Well, women lie around about their weight, so she will be 165. Wait a minute. Oh, 150 is fine for a 6'2 woman, isn't it? I mean, it's not. You're going for a target here, aren't we?
2: I mean, a 5'6 woman should be 130, 140, and that 130. 5'6. She got six. Yeah, right. She's got 8 inches on a 5'6.
0: Yeah, that's true. All right.
5: Play a lot of basketball.
0: Play a lot of basketball. How's the chest?
5: The chest is sort of small, but kind of saggy since I was 419.
0: Hold on, I'm going to beat off. Hold on, let me get that in my mind's eye. All right, and what do you do for a living? Can't help me out.
5: Well, I work for WorldCom.
2: WorldCom.
0: It's really getting sadder.
5: And I just want Dr. Drew to know that through all the suicidal hospitalizations and everything, I always had radio and listened to you every night.
2: Oh, great.
0: Yeah. All right. So now, why are you a virgin?
5: Well...
0: Were you abused?
5: I was abused, but not sexually, physically. Yeah. I was abused.
0: But you sound like somebody who's in pretty bad shape emotionally. Were you horribly abused?
5: Well, my brother used to beat me, but not bloody.
0: Right.
5: And my dad was just narcissistic and very far removed as far as caring about anyone. Hmm. He was in the home, but he didn't give a twit about anybody.
0: Right.
5: And so my mother was just very depressed and trying to keep things together.
0: Right. So far, you sound like you shouldn't be this bad off. Anything else happen?
5: Well, both my parents have a history of depression and mental illness runs in the family.
0: So maybe you're just depressed.
5: At 17, I had a break.
2: A psychotic break?
5: Psychotic break and into just like catatonic depression.
2: Huh.
5: And then went through a lot of ECT.
2: Huh.
5: And
2: shock therapy.
5: Still in therapy.
0: Good times.
5: And stuff. Yeah.
0: All right. So you want to get laid now?
5: Yeah.
0: Have you ever had a relationship?
5: No, I've had like one date with a guy that I really enjoyed the date and we kissed a lot and that's as far as it went.
2: Why was that only one date?
5: It was back during the time I had ECT. I don't remember if I just was too scared to call him back or.
2: You know how to have a date. Is there some guy you're interested in right now?
5: No, I.
2: Do you have any friends that can introduce you to people?
5: I have lots of friends, but like the guy friends kind of know that I'm kind of I send out that thing like
2: get
5: flirty,
2: them.
5: But not really interested.
2: Well, start talking about how interested you are, and see if ask your friends to set you up, and you'll it'll come around.
0: Hey, Terry Ann.
5: Yeah.
0: This the Adam, the atheist voice of reason on the show.
5: Yeah.
0: You're gonna have to get yourself a guy who may not be, right out of the movies. You know what I'm saying? I mean, may not be a matinee idol type.
5: I accept that, yeah.
0: You aim for the ground.
5: Aim for the ground.
0: That's
5: I know,
0: what
5: because
0: I'm saying.
5: My number's low, right, Adam?
0: Well, what I'm saying
5: and
0: is...
5: I know
0: is,
5: that. My number is pretty low.
0: I don't know. I've not seen you.
5: I'm not hideous. I'm just blonde and quite good looking, but...
0: I'm playing a hunch, but here's what I'm saying. I don't want to break you down. I'm just saying, don't get picky, because if you get picky, it's never going to happen. It's going to be more of an excuse for you not to go out and experience life. Go out and date. Everyone goes out and dates. They have good dates. They have bad dates.
2: Just try to enjoy yourself.
0: Yeah.
4: Yeah. I mean, your goal should just be meet someone you want to go out with and go out with them because, you know, sex will come.
0: I say meet someone you don't really want to go out with and go out with them. Those are the long-lasting relationships.
2: Those are the less sick relationships, too.
0: Yes.
2: Go with somebody boring.
0: Right. All right. Let's hear something from Crystal Method. This is off the Community Service CD, and this one is called The Name of the Game. We'll be right back.

0: Crystal Method, everybody. Ken and Scott both here from the band. Good time.
1: It's good to have Anderson back.
0: Yeah, he was gone for a couple of weeks, and there wasn't the applause, there wasn't the drops, there wasn't any of that good crap that I use, really, quite frankly, as a comedic crutch. And I miss my comedic crutch.
2: Anderson? Anderson?
0: I look at him as actually my more of a comedic sort of colostomy bag. You know?
3: Whipping really crutch.
0: No, not whipping boy. But I'm just saying, crutch isn't quite right. I don't lean all my weight on you, but I like to cramp into you every once in a while.
3: When I'm not here, too, which is killing me, because I'm listening to all these shows for the best ofs, and you're, like, bitching about me and complaining about me, and I'm in my car, and there's nothing I can do. I can't chime.
0: You can drive off the road.
4: Be fair. He's not complaining about you. He's trying to remember who you are. Remember?
0: Well, you know.
3: I haven't heard that one yet.
0: The kid was gone for, like, 9 days. I didn't know what happened to him. I thought they just S-canned you. No one... I didn't read the memo. They usually put something up by the mirror in the bathroom. You know, it's true when they fire people.
3: Such a dick.
0: All right. Well,
4: yeah.
0: Stay a quick call. I don't know. Is that a Fedrin call?
4: Five.
0: Jamie?
5: Yes?
0: 22?
5: Yes.
0: 36-year-old boyfriend?
5: Yes.
0: You're drifting mentally away during sex?
5: Yes, I have intimacy issues.
4: Mm-hmm. You've always had them?
5: Yes.
4: Okay. So it's not something new here.
5: Right.
4: What are they from?
5: I'm sorry?
4: Why do you have intimacy issues?
5: I'm not sure. I seem to disassociate while intercourse.
4: So you know what dissociation is, huh?
5: Yes.
4: So you have a dissociative disorder?
5: I think so.
4: Okay, so you dissociate during sex, so that suggests that whole mechanism of dissociation was learned during some sort of sexual trauma.
5: Right.
4: Right, so what happened?
5: Well, I was abused as a child. Raped as a teenager.
4: All right, so that's what that is, and that's why that whole phenomenon of dissociation during victimization, during sexual intercourse, is what victimizers, they can sense that's what's going to happen to you, that you're going to be paralyzed and dissociate. Literally, there's a brain nucleus of the vagus nerve that sends you into a state of sort of anticipating demise. It's like your pulse goes down, blood pressure goes down. It's like somebody rip your limb off, you wouldn't bleed so much because you're preparing for the inevitable of this assault. But you can't get out of that. There's no in-between for you.
5: Right.
4: And there's no ability to assess what's really going on. This is just sort of this very primitive reaction from having been so severely traumatized when you were much, much younger.
5: Uh-huh.
4: And that needs a lot of treatment.
0: Yeah. Who did this to you when you were younger?
5: It was a friend of the family.
0: Oh, that's
4: daughter.
0: Nice.
4: What, daughter?
5: Yeah. Oldest daughter.
0: Oldest daughter. How old were you?
5: I was 11 when it started.
4: And what did she do to you?
5: Things.
0: Like oral sex?
5: Yeah.
4: 11? You were already submitting to that.
0: How old was she?
5: She was 19.
4: Most 11-year-olds would be able to sort of...
0: get out of that situation?
5: Yeah. Right.
4: Why? What else had been going on with you that you sort of already were a good victim? So prone to dissociate?
5: I'm not sure.
4: So something else maybe happened before that, huh?
5: Right.
0: All right. Is your dad a piece of work?
5: No, my father wasn't around.
0: No. All right.
4: That would make him kind of piece of work.
5: I'm sorry?
4: And your mom, what's she like?
5: My mother was on drugs.
4: Okay. All right. So did she have some pretty unsavory guys around?
5: Yeah.
4: Okay. So maybe some of them did something to you at some point.
0: All right. Do you, you got something you want to tell us about your ex-boyfriend?
5: No.
0: Okay.
4: Do you have multiple?
0: Set it up on the screen.
4: Do you have multiple personalities?
5: Oh, I know. He asked me the age of my ex-boyfriend.
0: Oh, how old is he? Was he?
5: He's 49 right now.
0: Mm-hmm. All right. That's a little weird.
4: Do you have multiple personality disorder?
5: I don't believe so.
4: You just dissociate and stress.
5: Right.
0: Okay. All right. Is this guy good, this current boyfriend of yours?
5: Yeah, he's amazing.
0: Really?
5: Yeah.
0: Why?
5: He's really understanding. He takes the time to want to work on my problems that I have now.
0: Do you tell him you dissociate?
5: Yeah.
0: So for me, that'd just be the green light to turn the TV on.
5: I think that's a little...
0: I mean, look, let's be honest. If you're going to dissociate...
5: I think it's a little obvious.
0: Put on SportsCenter. It's obvious. Why? Because you're drifting off or calling
4: by another
0: name?
4: And again, what you need to learn, Jamie, is other ways. You need to build in from your brain. You need to build other sort of strategies for dealing with stress other than this very, very primitive means.
5: Right. I get really uncomfortable with sex or intimacy. I shy away from it.
4: Yeah, okay. Well, you dissociate. You can't get further away from it than that.
0: Well, what's this guy do for a living?
5: He's in computer sales management.
0: All right. All right, so stay with it then. And do your therapy and stay with the guy.
5: Right.
0: Well, I'm sorry, but you know what? You're young, and sanity sometimes doesn't hit until the early 30s.
5: Right, okay.
0: So you do have plenty of time. Now, look, who here was sane at age 22? Drew, you're a mess.
4: Mess, I tell you.
0: Mess. Clean up on aisle Drew. Drew, that could be the name of your book. And by the way, Vegas Nerve's going to be the fourth Crystal Method album as well. If I could only name things for myself. All right. I'm serious. I know everybody really thinks you're either born sane or you're born insane and you just get dealt a hand and that's sort of it. It's like the color of your eyes or something. But I don't know anyone that was even close to together before they were 30. No one I knew, no one I hung out with. A lot of my peers are sort of got it together in their early to mid-30s. And, you know, personally, I mean, at 22, I was a mess.
4: Yeah.
0: I wasn't suicidal or anything, but I didn't have anything figured out.
4: Yeah, in addition to that, people in their 20s treat one another like crap.
0: Yeah.
4: You know, when they're dating and stuff, it's just no telling. No holds barred.
0: Yeah. That is sort of your time to get your career going and sort of get mentally fit as well. And everyone should just sort of look at it as that way. Yeah. Really, spend your 20s doing your education, doing your career, getting your head together. And so by the time you hit 30, you got some kind of career, and you're not cutting on yourself or getting barbells pushed through your penis. Unless it's a construction accident, you fall in some rebar. That happened to me.
4: Oh, nice.
0: Yeah. Piece of number four.
4: Nice. Right through. Oh, it's a new trend.
0: Yeah.
4: People are going to line up to have that done.
0: Yeah. It's still in there. They couldn't. It was one of those things where they couldn't pull it out.
4: You can't pull it out.
0: I like the part. I always like those stories where the guy gets, like, the arrow in his head.
4: Yeah, you
0: leave
4: it.
0: Or the monkey wrench up his ass or something. It's like, we had to cut it off. But it's still hanging out. It's still in there. I like that. So what happened? Well, we took the whole retaining wall, and we shipped him and the retaining wall to the hospital. We had to fly it out. Could barely get off the ground with the whole retaining wall.
4: Like, with a lot of delicate vessels, and if you pull it back out, you rip the vessels and...
0: So what are you going to do? Just leave it there and get the guy a ski hat or something?
4: Your body will heal around it?
0: No, not the piece of rebar in your head, though. I mean, I've seen things where, like, piece of rebar goes right through the guy's head, and they just leave him.
4: Well, you pull stuff out, and you scramble. I mean, as soon as you move brain, you touch brain, you kill cells.
0: All right, so just leave the rebar.
4: So we leave bullets in there and stuff.
0: All right. I like that when a guy's got a bullet. If I get shot, that's what I want. I want the bullet to stay in me so I can explain to people why I'm off. All right, we'll take a break. Crystal Method here. We'll be back. Hey, everybody. Loveline. I'm Adam. That's Dr. Drew. Ken and Scott, both here from Crystal Method, everybody. Community Service is the name of the CD.
4: What was the Paul Lynn move you just went through here? Riley here all of a sudden.
0: I don't know why I was waving this menu around.
4: What was that?
0: I don't know what that move was, Drew. I don't know what that move was.
4: You scared me.
0: Yeah, I held a flyer in my fingers and I waved it about.
4: It really was Charles Nelson Riley.
0: Like I was, yes, some gay decorator who was saying something wouldn't do.
1: No. I can do it. They can do it. You can do it.
0: Oh, yeah. I am so intrigued with that guy.
4: Didn't they bug you guys?
0: No.
4: They're high. I can't.
0: They're not. How dare you? People who do techno music do not do drugs. Stephanie?
2: Hi.
0: You're 15?
2: Uh-huh.
0: What's up?
2: Okay. My question is, I was wondering why guys have some fantasy with, like, lesbians.
0: Oh, my God. Chicks. What's going on in the background? What are you pointing at, Drew?
4: Culverpedia is here for you.
0: Oh, good. Yeah. Fantastic. Jesus, I'm parked in a red out there,
4: that's
0: too.
4: That's why he's here, I suspect.
0: Oh, it's writing me up. Jesus Christ, there's no place to park in this town anymore.
4: Why don't you get angry with him about your need for a place to park with your name on it?
0: Well, they tore up the parking lot. What the hell am I supposed to do? Right. Hey, Stephanie? Guys like, they like women. They like women to do things that they don't want to do sexually, and they like to watch, and they're voyeurs, and there's two women doing something sexually, and
4: that's better than one.
0: That's better than one.
6: You know what it is? You know what it is more times than not? It's guys with girlfriends or wives or whatever thinking that they could somehow end up sleeping with someone who's not their partner.
4: So it's a way
6: And have it being okay with their partner.
4: It's a way of,
6: that's what it is a lot of times.
0: Right. Yeah.
4: Way of creating novelty without cheating.
6: Yeah.
0: And for women, I mean, here's what the threesome is. For guys, it's a chance to cheat above the board.
4: Right.
0: A legitimately cheat. It's basically like medical marijuana for the stoner. And for girls, it's a chance.
4: Medical marijuana.
0: It's all above the board, but they get to do what they want to do, and the man's not going to hassle them. And this is the same thing with guys. Right. Officer Neal here, speaking of the man. And number two, for the women, it's a chance for them to experiment on another woman and possibly have a little lesbian fantasy without actually being labeled a lesbian because
4: without
0: it cheating. Wasn't a lesbian thing.
4: And you weren't cheating because your boyfriend
0: was. You weren't cheating. Oh, they don't care about that. But they get to actually experience a woman, but it was a threesome. They're not lesbos. It was a threesome. Do you see what I'm saying?
7: Do you have a boyfriend that's pushing you towards this lesbian affair or something?
8: Not really.
7: You're just curious?
8: Yeah.
4: Just wonder what guy. Right. Most women wonder why guys like that. Because, again, you got to remember, women think very differently than men. The idea of two people like one doesn't make sense.
0: But here's the reality with guys. It's one chick. If you could
4: One is good, two is
0: good. You could watch one chick masturbating. It'd be a good night. But two getting it on, better. Three, better than two. And four, better.
4: Four, it gets a little weird. Overwhelming. Too much estrogen. Can't handle it.
0: No.
4: Yeah, I think so.
0: Four?
4: You've been in a room with four women? Forget with their clothes off.
0: Well, that's them talking. I'm talking about with a gag full of crotch. Next album. Fifth album. Ball gag full of
4: crotch. That's nice.
0: Full of coos. Ball gag of coos.
4: But here's the other thing. I think men are sort of a little territorial, and not having another male in the scene is a good thing for a male. Not having the man around, fine, better.
0: Sure, because when another guy like shows up with a six-pack, you have to buck heads in the hallway and crash, both knock each other back, then you get up speed and you ram each other again with your foreheads. It's tough when another male comes onto the scene. Chris?
9: Yeah, man, what's up?
0: Yeah. Hey, Chris?
9: Yeah.
0: I'm going to take a little break, all right? I'm going to need you to drop the cool attitude that may or may not be working with your friends, but it's not working over here.
9: Do what?
0: You know what I'm saying, cool guy.
10: You are an asshole.
0: Drop that cool guy facade. You're not fooling anyone over here.
9: All right.
0: Geek City. Geek City, USA.
10: Do
0: no
10: what?
0: Nerd when I hear
10: him. Yeah. Do what?
0: This 15-year-old's going to out-cool me? How dare you? Take that James Dean crap out of here. All right. Scott and Ken, both here from the Crystal Method. We'll take a quick break, and we'll get back with Chris, the world's coolest 15-year-old, after this. Hey, everybody. Love line. I'm Adam. That's Drew. Phone number 1-800-LOVE-191. Linkin Park in here tomorrow night. Crystal Method in here tonight. Scott and Ken, both here. They are, they're it. Are they it?
6: We're it.
0: They're it. But that's enough. That's plenty of Crystal Method. Yeah. All right. So let's get back to the phones and speak to...
4: I got a printer for you.
0: Okay, Drew. Radio. Drew, you understand this mic's not an intercom system. You know what I'm saying? Yeah. Drew uses the mic like an intercom. He wants to talk to me from 2 feet away. He uses the mic. I got the headphones. You got the mic. We just chat back and forth. Anything else on your mind, Drew?
4: No. Just look at this.
0: You good?
4: Yeah.
0: All right. You want me to buzz you up? Or
4: no, it's all right.
0: You want me to come down?
4: No, it's all right.
0: What time's the exhibit start, Drew? Should I come down? I'm in a towel. Hold on. All right. I'll buzz you up. Chris?
9: Yeah.
0: You're 15?
9: Yeah.
0: What's up?
9: Oh, yeah,
0: Mr. Cool. That's right.
9: Yeah, man. Dude, first off, I love the man show. Love Crank Yankers.
0: Thanks.
9: But I got... I have a question for Dr. Drew, actually.
4: Yeah.
9: Do you know what ephedrine is?
4: Yeah.
9: All right, well, I've been taking it, and I want to know if it has anything... that can cause, like, a lump on my balls and all?
4: Not specifically, but it can do a lot of other things to you.
9: All right, like maybe, what?
4: Like maybe strokes and heart attacks, and it's horribly addictive. It's converted basically into amphetamine by your body.
0: This is ephedrine?
4: Yeah.
0: All right. So, yeah.
9: Yeah, but I've been taking these yellow jackets, and I heard that, like, yellow 5 and yellow 6 in them can, like, cause problems with genitals and all.
4: Yeah, well, not nearly. The concerns you have, I wish I could tell you that something horrible was going to happen to your genitalia. Maybe that would capture your attention.
0: What's the reality yellow 5 and yellow 6?
4: Food coloring.
0: Oh.
4: The reality is, though, that the chemicals you're involving yourself with are profoundly dangerous and could kill you and are going to cause and have already caused severe addiction. So.
9: Yeah, because, I mean, I've been throwing up when I take them. So, yeah, like,
4: Chris,
9: I don't know.
4: It's time to deal with this. Seriously, especially 15, because it actually can affect your brain development, theoretically.
9: Oh, really?
4: Yeah.
9: Well,
0: On a happier note, the crystal meth is up for an MTV Music Award. Yeah.
9: Yeah.
0: Breakthrough video. Mm-hmm.
9: Is it dangerous to, like, mix weed with it?
0: Yeah. It's all... Listen, Chris.
9: Yeah.
0: Everything you do is dangerous. All right? Don't stop doing everything. Stop experimenting.
4: Get some help.
0: You're 15. It does not look good. Your future does not look good when you're getting into all this junk.
9: I mean, I'm not like a drug addict or anything.
4: Oh, yes, you are. No, yes, you are.
0: You're 15 and you're doing quite a few drugs. You have a lot of questions about it.
4: You're doing profoundly dangerous drugs, and that's drug addiction. Use in the face of consequence.
9: I don't do it a lot.
4: The addiction is defined by use in the face of consequence. Don't have to do a lot. Just have to have consequences, but keep doing it.
0: And here's what you should be doing at 15. You should be, what was I doing? Doodling on peachy folders, turning the guys on the track team into gang members.
4: Oh, yeah, knives. Stabbing people.
0: The baton turns into a knife.
4: Nice.
0: And they put bandanas on everybody. And fantasizing about becoming invisible and hanging out in the girls' locker room. Those are my two big pastimes.
4: Come on, you forgot about the pirate fantasy.
0: Astronaut, first pirate astronaut.
4: Right.
0: I didn't come until 19.
4: Oh.
0: Mm. Yeah, I know when I talk about it, people assume I was like 8 or 9. No, I was in junior college I came up with that. Yeah. Okay?
4: Yeah, yeah.
0: This is second year of junior college when I came up with the pirate astronaut job. It seemed like a way out of the valley. You know what I'm saying?
4: Wow.
0: Yeah, I pictured myself in a pirate ship, you know, but in outer space, you know, with part pirate garb, part astronaut garb, like an astronaut suit, but with just a bandana around my head and a big earring, attacking other spaceships, you know,
6: for their booty.
0: Yeah, and their women, you know, raiding, plundering, doing a lot of plundering.
4: What do they call those, privateers?
0: Yeah. Plundering is something I'm sure we're way down on as a society.
4: Yeah.
0: Probably less than half as much plundering going on as what was going on 200-300 years ago.
4: Yeah, less than half.
0: I'd like to see that. I'd like to see the plundering level go up just a little bit in this country. When I'm in charge, plundering, priority. Priority one. Jacqueline?
11: Yes.
0: You're 26?
11: Yes.
0: What's up?
11: I just had a question. By the way, Adam, love you. Dr. Drew, I think you're great.
0: Great.
11: I had a question. I have a vibrator, and a friend had told me that you can tend to lose sensitivity after a while.
4: Yeah, it's true.
11: Okay, and it'll make it harder, I guess, to have an orgasm when you're with a man.
4: Or make it so that you have to include that vibrator in the action.
11: Oh, okay.
0: Yeah. I hate to say it, but I had a girlfriend that the vibrator became a crutch.
4: Mm.
0: Not sexually. She physically used it to hold herself up. Yeah. She couldn't afford an actual crutch. It was a huge vibrator.
4: Four prongs.
0: It was humiliating. Humiliating when we would go out.
4: Stroke vibrator. Yeah.
0: You had never seen people's heads turn than when your girlfriend's actually using a huge vibrator as a crutch. Yeah.
11: Okay.
0: I told her, can't we just get you a cane? No, she was too proud. Too proud. I do like the cane with the cane walker.
4: Yeah, with the four, it's called a stroke crutch, stroke crane.
0: Yeah, that's nice.
4: It's a stroke vibrator.
0: Just break down and get a walker at that point. If you got a cane that stands up by itself, that's a walker. Anything that stands up by itself works its way into the walker family. Drew, that's how that works. I would explain, look, who you kidding, old lady, with that cane with the four legs on it? That's a chair with a handle on it. Who you kidding me? All right, Jacqueline?
12: Yes.
0: You're fine, baby.
12: Okay, now is this going to cause, it's not going to cause any long-term.
0: No. How often are you using it?
12: Maybe like 2 or 3 times a week, but for a long period of time.
4: Do you have a boyfriend?
12: Not currently, no. I'm a full-time student and work full-time.
4: When you have had, like, so again, that's how women think. Well, I'm too busy for that.
12: Well, it's not necessarily that, but I don't want to necessarily rack up any more numbers at the age of 26. You know, and I just don't have time to pursue anything, and I'm, you know, done with dating jerk, so.
6: And you got that vibrator.
0: Well, at least you're not bitter.
12: You know?
0: Yeah.
4: No bitterness. That's good.
0: Okay, and what kind of batteries you put in there?
12: Like 3 C's.
0: 3 C's.
12: Yeah.
0: All right. Duracell or a copper top type battery?
12: The one with the bunny, the copper top.
0: Ooh.
12: The one that just keeps going.
0: That's tough, because those things are noticeably different on a sort of brand name battery than they are in the cheap 99-cent store C's. You know what I'm saying?
12: Right.
0: Yeah. So you don't want to get used to that second
4: top
0: level. Yeah. Yeah.
12: Okay.
0: All right.
12: All right. Thanks a lot.
0: All right. Good times.
12: Thanks.
0: Wait a minute. Let me hear those crickets in the background for a second.
12: Crickets in the background?
0: Yeah. Just hold the phone out.
12: Virginia crickets, 2 o'clock in the morning. Yeah.
4: Okay. Hold on.
0: Yeah, there we go. That's right.
4: Jeez, I saw fireflies in Washington, D.C.
0: Really?
4: Yeah, I was like, what is that? I thought I was seeing things.
0: You saw fireflies?
4: It looked exactly like Pirates of the Caribbean.
0: Can't we?
4: Exactly. I thought, oh, my God. Oh, my God.
0: The Pirates of the Caribbean is what gave me my inspiration for the pirate astronaut, by the way. Actually, I did blundering. I got stoned, and I went on Pirates of the Caribbean, then I went to Space Mountain, and I thought, wait a minute. If I can combine these two. Because there's a fair amount of competition in both categories, pirate and astronaut, but not pirate astronaut.
4: No.
0: You know, I got there first. That's the way I looked at them. First in line.
4: So, somehow I imagine fireflies to be like constantly, you know, little lights fly around. They sort of flicker on.
0: Can't we import some of those? I mean, I remember like as a kid when I was like in New Jersey or Philadelphia that there were fireflies around and they were cool. They're cool as a kid. We don't have anything like that out here.
4: No.
0: Can we bring some of those in? What do they need? They don't need anything. We got what they need over here.
4: It's a great idea.
0: Somebody's got to bring some fireflies in. We got those goddamn killer bees from South America in here. We get everything else. We got termites that eat. We import all sorts of other crappy bugs. Why don't we import some good bugs into this state? You always hear about what other crappy bugs have flourished, and they always seem to flourish. You bring them in, and they don't have any natural enemies or whatever. They just start killing everything off, and they start going nuts. Let's bring some fireflies. Drew, next time you're in D.C., get that jar. Get that mason jar used to transport insects. Bring over a heap of fireflies, and let's just set them loose.
4: All right,
0: see if they catch on. Mark?
13: Yeah.
0: You're 14?
13: Yep.
0: Somebody tell me why firefly won't work in Southern California, because I think you're depriving your kids of a cool part of their upbringing if they miss the firefly.
4: I agree.
13: Right. Be in Maryland.
0: Yeah. Do you you got fireflies over there, Mark?
13: Oh, yeah, a hell lot of them.
0: Yeah, and it was nice as a kid, right?
13: Oh, yeah.
0: Right.
13: Still am a kid.
0: These Crystal Method grew up in Vegas where they had, well, they didn't have fireflies, but they set hobos on fire. Still entertainment. All right, go ahead, Mark.
13: All right, I just wanted to know how the Crystal Method got together.
6: When we were living in Las Vegas, we actually both were working at the same place, part-time jobs, and...
14: at a grocery store. And... I was working in the video department. He was working milk and... What were you doing?
0: They had the
6: perimeter clerk. Yeah, it was a big store.
14: They had these big stores in Vegas, and they brought them out here for a little while until they went under. But they had these giant video departments in them, and I was in that department, where they had cameras and photos and all that.
0: Oh,
14: photo,
0: I
14: like,
0: see.
14: Like, develop your film.
4: Like
14: and
4: got Best Buy.
14: Yeah,
0: right.
14: So it was a cushy job.
13: Basically, it was just by chance that you met.
14: Oh, and I brought a drum machine into work one day. I was looking at it, trying to learn it during my break, and Ken walked in. And, well, I think we had talked before, but not about music. And at that point, You know, I discovered he was working on music, and I had some tracks that might work with a singer he was working with, and it just sort of developed from there, and we just continued. He moved to California, I moved out about a year later, and we struggled for many, many years, but eventually, you know, everything worked out, so.
13: All right, that's great, man.
14: Oh, very cool. You're in Maryland?
13: Yeah.
14: I think we'll be DJing in D.C., at Buzz.
13: Yeah,
14: and a few. Wait, are you for your 14? They don't let you in Buzz, though, do
13: they? Don't let me in Buzz, but, you know, I hear it on the radio.
14: Oh, very cool.
13: Yeah.
0: All right, Mark.
13: Thanks, guys.
14: All right, Mark. Take care.
13: See you later.
0: Bye. I thought you guys had gotten together when you both decided to fire Jimmy Kimmel.
6: Right then a light bulb went off.
0: Right. Scott had been listening to Jimmy on the radio and didn't like him. He wanted to complain to Ken. Ken decided enough was enough. And they both found that common ground.
14: All Ken.
0: Well, when I talk to Jimmy tomorrow, I'm going to say both did. You guys are a group, after all.
14: Thank you.
0: Brenda?
15: Yeah.
0: You're 14?
15: Yeah, I'm 14.
0: What's up?
15: Well, first of all, I got to tell you guys, I love you guys.
0: Thanks.
15: I've seen you guys since I was 10.
0: Great.
15: And I just wanted to know, because my boyfriend, he was sexually abused when he was 11. He's 15 now. Mm-hmm. And he's also, like, really, like, badly addicted to porn. And I want to know, like, how can I get help from her? Because he knows he's doing wrong, but he just can't stop it.
4: Well, yeah, that's really what addiction is, that you continue using in face of consequence, spending a lot of money, screwing up relationships, that sort of thing. Is it internet porn primarily?
15: Well, yeah. Wherever he can get it.
4: So whatever comes.
0: Are you having sex with him?
15: No.
0: No? You're doing your part. God bless you.
15: Okay.
0: And so he's just masturbating excessively?
15: Well, he's doing anything he can. I mean,
0: that's beating off. I mean, what do you mean, anything he can?
15: Well, he tries to get porn any way he can, and he's just...
4: Yeah, right. But that doesn't mean addiction. That means 15, 16-year-olds.
0: Right. Are you sure he's addicted to this?
15: Yeah, and he's admitted him himself, so...
4: That he... Yeah, but is he sort of making a joke of it like any 16-year-old?
0: No, maybe he's working an interesting angle, which is she keeps busting him, and he's like, I've got a problem.
4: Yeah.
0: What are you going to do? You know what I mean? I need help.
6: Or he's hoping that she'll solve his problem.
0: Yeah. Brenda?
15: Yeah.
0: You seem pretty involved with this. Are you sure he's not just sort of saying it to appease you?
15: No, I'm positive, and it's, like, really serious.
0: Well, how do you catch him, or how do you find out about this?
15: Well, he tells me he needs help, and
0: he tells you he needs help after you catch him?
15: No.
4: What are the consequences he's having from the use?
15: Well, it's kind of hard to explain. He's just constantly just crying about it, you know, he feels, like, depression and stuff.
4: But what are the consequences? People feel better when they're addicted to this stuff. That's why they keep doing it.
15: Yeah.
4: The consequences are they spend a lot of money. They, you know, do dangerous things.
6: What bad things happen because of him getting porn?
4: Right.
15: Well, it's like just all out there. It's kind of.
0: All right. Let me talk to them. I speak fluent teenage gibberish.
15: Oh, gee, thanks,
0: Brenda.
15: Yeah.
0: You're not providing a whole lot of answers for us. And he was molested, you say?
15: Yeah.
0: Who did this to him?
15: His best friend's dad.
0: Okay, it was an older man molested him when he was young.
4: Is he looking at a certain kind of porn?
15: No.
4: Okay. He's not looking at children or men or anything like that?
15: He was involved with children's porn.
4: All right. Well, there's a consequence.
0: Okay,
4: all right. That's against the law.
0: Right. So, anyway, forget about his porn addiction for a second, and let's just say here's a guy who was victimized and needs to get some therapy for it.
15: Yeah.
0: I mean, it's manifesting itself in the form of pornography, but it's really, he needs help for what this guy did to him.
15: Yeah.
4: Indeed, now it's beginning to shape up like a sexual addiction or sexual compulsivity anyway. And the Del Amo Treatment Center out in Torrance, or Hawthorne, I think they're in.
15: Okay.
4: Del Amo Treatment Center, they deal with this stuff a lot. And it really, again, we've talked earlier tonight about dissociation. That's what sex addicts do. They tend to sort of use dissociation as a way of gaining arousal and getting in touch with parts of themselves and getting relief. And they get compulsively involved in this, and they can't get out of it until they really undo some of the trauma associated with the original
0: abuse. Didn't we have a discussion once about how the Del Amo Mall and the Del Amo Treatment Center should be in the city of Del Amo?
4: Yeah.
0: that because it's not, it makes it slightly confusing.
4: Mm.
0: You know what I'm saying?
4: Yeah.
0: I'd like to look into that. Where is Delamo? Did we figure out what that meant? Jesus Christ. I would move right out of that Delamo if I was in that Delamo. I don't even like places that sound far away. I don't know why certain places sound farther than they are. Explain this, Drew. Why does Panorama City sound further than Reseda?
4: Because it sounds like it's somewhere out up in the mountains.
0: Panorama City is much closer to you than Reseda is.
4: Yes, it is.
0: But Reseda sounds closer than Panorama City.
4: Yes. And of course, Panorama City is next to Sunland, which looks, of course, like Sunland.
0: Yeah. Yeah, looks like Sunland. Alex, don't get me going on my Jag. Let me just tell you guys this.
4: Here we go.
0: I'm not going on this Jag, but I do want to say this. I have a lot of people that I work with who are from different parts of the country. And they move out here and they relocate and they go to work. Like, for instance, Crank Yankers is moving out from New York to L.A. And there's a whole bunch of people that are going to move out and work on the show. And they're from New York, they're from Boston, they're from Chicago. They don't know the difference between Panorama City and Encino or

0: incentive. Because when you're named Hawaiian Gardens, you sit on your fat Hawaiian ass and soak up all the naive idiots who are moving in from out of town. It's like, listen, hey, how about we pick up some garbage? How about we get some cops? How about we do some street cleaning? How about we fix that light? Nah, we don't have to. We're Hawaiian Gardens. People will come anyway. We got a bitchin' name. Yeah, but if you're 752...
1: You got to improve your number.
0: Now you got to get on it. Now, don't you?
2: And if you're moving up, you could be like 45 with a bullet.
0: That's right.
2: You're going up.
0: Yeah, that's part of your thing. It's like, hey, we're 114, but you know what? This time last year, we were in the threes.
1: So
0: come on. Hitch your wagon to this team, baby. Because we're going to the top.
1: Cities will become like Ford dealerships.
0: That's right. They do battle to see who's the best. It's free market. Understand, the way we do it now, it's the Soviet Union. Because Hawaiian Gardens and Sunland is always going to sound better.
1: It's undemocratic.
0: Yes.
1: Okay.
0: It's undemocratic. People move to Sunland. They don't know this is a gang-infested dump over there. That Sun Valley's a pit. They don't know the Hawaiian Gardens sucks. They don't know the Panorama City sucks. That these are dangerous, dicey, crappy areas. But you'd move there. I would sue.
2: You know, Tahunga doesn't sound very good, and it's not.
0: Well, that's true.
1: No, Tahunga sounds like wilderness. You know, it's like,
0: Tahunga sounds like some place some Indians would try to open a casino.
1: Yeah.
0: Tahunga sounds like, Tahunga's a push. I agree. But I'm just saying, if I was out on the East Coast and my company wanted to relocate me out to Southern California, and they said, put me down for Hawaiian Gardens, Panorama City, Sun Valley, Sunland, sounds great. I would sue the city when I got it. I would have a lawsuit against Sun Valley. You see what I'm saying, Drew?
1: Yeah, I see what you're saying.
0: Give them numbers. Give them numbers. Then we'll see some competition start cropping up. No, just give them a number.
1: Trophy.
0: That is their trophy, their number. How fast would you want to change if you were Sunland and you were in the 700s out of like 600 cities? Somehow they got 100 to go before they even get to the other city. All right. Where are we here?
1: We're on a break.
0: No, we got a question for the band. Alex?
3: Yeah, all I have to say is, Adam, you're gone.
0: Thank you.
3: Yeah.
0: You're 16. What's up?
3: Yeah, I had a question for the Crystal Method.
0: Mm-hmm.
4: How you doing?
3: Yeah. Oh, yeah, Crystal Method?
2: Yes.
4: Yes.
3: Yeah, I saw you guys at Metropolis last week. Your set was off the hook.
4: Oh, in San Francisco.
3: Yeah.
4: Yeah, that was a lot of fun.
2: That was great.
3: Yeah. And also,
2: it was a great crowd out there. It was a fantastic crowd, actually.
3: Yeah. I was wondering, how was to, make your first mix CD, the community service? Instead of, all your other albums, the songs that you made, you know?
2: It was a lot of fun.
4: Yeah, in the end of last year, we played a bunch of live shows, and at the second half of the tour dates, we did nothing but DJing, and we found that we really had a great time, and we've got a lot of great records, and we put them together, and fortunate enough to get this community service CD out and play for you in the Bay Area.
3: Mm-hmm.
0: Thanks. In the Bay Area, it'd have a fairly high number.
2: Yeah.
0: I mean, fairly low number. But that's good. I like the Bay Area. What part of the Bay Area are you in?
3: The East Bay.
0: East Bay.
3: Yeah, by Oakland and stuff.
0: Uh-oh. You're sliding now. Like you to get a little closer to Marin.
3: Yeah.
0: Get a little lower number.
4: There's some good views on that other side, though.
0: That is true. Well, their whole thing is their city's lowest number or highest number would still be lower or higher than our highest. You see, we could do better.
2: Your numbers would have to be based in your area. Like, for each area, there'd be a total.
0: No.
2: However many communities there were.
0: Area. You're saying, San Francisco. Yeah. However many communities, that's what it is. If there were 55 communities, there'd be 55 numbers.
2: Right.
0: Yeah. Southern California probably has, I don't know, 200 or 300. There would be 300. But I would love to be able to find the city and slap them with that lowest number on it. And I would work out the criteria.
2: Right.
0: It would be crime. It would be strip clubs per capita. You would think it wouldn't be a good place to live by the airport. But as it turns out, there's two strip clubs for every guy. For every person living in that community, there's two strip clubs. Every man, woman, and child. All right, we'll take a little break. Crystal Method is our guest, and we'll be back after this. Yeah. Scott and Ken both here from the Crystal Method. Once in a while, a guy comes around who's got both, gentlemen. He's got the looks.
1: Really, really good and really, really appealing.
0: And the quality, yeah.
1: That is what I think of when I think of Adam Carolla.
0: That's

0: really appealing. Really talented.
1: Yeah.
2: Woo! Who was saying you had a radio face, Adam?
1: Yeah. Who said I had a radio face?
2: Some very funny man.
0: I think Tom Shale.
1: No? No. Oh, Tom Shale. Oh, let me say something to Tom Shales, by the way.
0: Here we go.
1: You poor guys had to show up while I'm doing this rant about cities. We're going to hear it. Tom Shales is...
0: Let's play the song while you're
1: He's writing. A reviewer. He's a reviewer for the Washington Post, I believe. And he said some very ugly things about me in years past. And I just want Tom to know that Crank Yankers just got picked up for another 20. So you fat fag, you can just... Kiss my fat, hairy ass. Anyone who talks to Tom Shales, tell him Adam Carolla told him to kiss his hairy ass while he laughs to the bank, you old queen, you old windsock, old gay. Tom Shales is an old gay windsock, just sitting over his word processor, typing crap that apparently no one ever reads, because the more bad stuff he said about me, that's when things really took a turn for the best. Really? Remember that, Drew? Everything worked out magagically.
0: No showmanship.
1: Keep riding, you old blowhard homo. Keep riding.
0: Neanderthal.
1: Keep it coming, you old homo.
0: Isn't that what he called you? Neanderthal with no showmanship?
1: That's right. Obviously, he wanted to suck me off. Obviously. Who else would write that? Big puss. Hey, and if you got any problem with that, Tom Shales, you did anytime, anywhere. You just bring your homo ass up to me. I'll give you a nice ass kicking.
0: All right, let's, old puss, old queen. Let's listen to a song.
1: Old homo. Keep riding, you old sack ass. Keep riding. And listen, everyone can blow me because you write bad. These guys, they write crap about you all the time, and then you're supposed to just sit there. Oh, got a bad review. Yeah, come blow me, you old queen. Jackass. These idiots. Keep writing. No one's reading it. All right. Drew, we got to bring this thing on this review. It's great.
0: Do you still have it?
1: I got it somewhere at my house.
0: Oh, that's fine.
1: No showmanship. Says I don't have any showmanship. I got more showmanship than Liberace and Evel Knievel put together. How dare they say Adam Carolla's not a showman? No showmanship. By the way, if you ain't gay, you're using words like showmanship in your review. The year 2000, you're talking about showmanship for a cable show? Jesus Christ, you old queen. All right, let's hear something from the Crystal Method. What about it? You guys ready?
0: What a great idea.
1: All right, this one's called Boom.

0: That is the Crystal Method.
1: It's a remix of POD that we did.
2: Oh, really?
1: Yeah.
2: The hell? I should have paid attention.
3: It's a bumper that we use all the time. Want to hear it?
2: Yeah, let's hear it. Let's hear it. Let's hear the bumper.
0: Oh, yeah.
2: Oh, yeah. Pacha!
4: That's the original.
3: But it's like unrecognizable now, right?
2: Right.
4: But especially when we're talking about Tom Sales or whatever.
2: Because during the break, I'm still yelling about him. All right. We're going to take some calls. Crystal Method here and Community Service, the name of the CD. Aaron.
5: Yeah.
2: 25.
5: What's that? 25,
2: you're
5: yeah.
2: 25 years of age. What's up?
5: Yes. Oh, okay. So my boyfriend really likes me to stick things up his ass.
2: Mm-hmm.
5: And so I went shopping at Ralph's, and I started with the jalapeno pepper, worked my way up to the zucchini.
2: Ooh. You really want to start with the jalapeno, huh?
5: Well, we were going to throw a condom on it. So anyway, the point of the story is that he went straight to the cucumber and was like, is it in yet? And now he wants me to go to the store and buy, like, the biggest dong I can find and just give it to him. And I'm wondering, like, what's up? Is that okay for his insides? Am I going to damage him? Is he gay?
2: Hold on a second. We're going to converse amongst ourselves, okay. All right? I would say this is bogus.
4: Yes. Yeah, I think it's bogus.
2: But chicks don't have the bogus gene.
4: There could be a bunch of guys that are just laughing their ass off.
3: Yeah, she does. She's kind of, yeah, she sounds.
4: However, this is a.
2: And she's calling from Silver Lake, which is just a mecca for weirdos over there.
3: She wants some jalapeno peppers. I thought that was a strange, like the way she's. That seems a little bogus.
2: Put a condom on a jalapeno pepper?
4: let's do deal with those really quickly, though, because a lot of, like, fuck.
2: Ooh. Jesus, true.
1: Forget about it is what Drew was saying.
2: Yeah, he didn't say the F word, Anderson. Don't stop that. If a guy gets halfway into the F word, it's not swearing. Hey, Aaron?
4: Effing Cosmo would have you believe that all men love stuff, you know, against their prostate entering through the anus. And I would say, give me an estimate. Less than 5% of men actually enjoy that?
2: Yeah.
4: Maybe less than 3%?
2: I don't know any guy who will admit it, actually.
4: Yeah. But not just admit it. Most guys are sort of aversive, like, don't do this.
1: Like, anything that is close to that area is...
4: Not comfortable, not good, not enhancing, not anything. So don't believe what Cosmo says. Now, if indeed your boyfriend is into it, some guys are, and that's fine. But the fact that you're looking to use larger and larger objects is... a concern, and that you can tear that, you can cause hemorrhoids, you can even rupture the colon.
2: You telling me you had a cucumber in this guy and he didn't know it was there?
5: No, like, he knew it was there, but he was just, you know, being sarcastic about that, the fact that, like, he could really pack it in, because he tries to give it to me, and I can, like, barely take it. I got to totally use the anal ease lube and, you know, relax and deep breathe and everything, and he...
2: What's, you're living in Silver Lake?
5: Yeah.
2: What is it that draws all the anal people to the Silver Lake area? What's up with just the weirdos over there? It's a bunch of bohemian nut jobs over there.
5: It is, man. I love it. It's great.
2: I know. You know, Silver Lake is funny. It's like half crazy homo artists and then poor Mexicans who must be confused by these idiots who are running around packing things into their ass and painting all day. It's quite diverse over there.
5: It is.
2: It's really, I'd say Silver Lake is even above Venice would be the artisan mecca of Los Angeles. Would you agree, Aaron?
5: Yeah, I'd say so.
2: Okay, is this guy, is he bi at least?
5: Well, he doesn't think so. He says he's pretty straight, but he likes to do things that are pretty bi. And I'm really bi, so I'm really open, and I, like, get off on him talking about doing bi things, but... Okay. I don't know. It's confusing for him.
2: And it's not, difficult or degrading for you to pack things into his rectum like it was an overnight bag?
5: No. I love it. I mean, I strap it on and I give it to him, so.
2: Okay.
5: It's all good. It's just the way we play. We also like to urinate in each other's mouths, so we're kind of...
2: Well, sure. Again, I don't think they won't lease you an apartment in Silver Lake unless you urinate in someone else's mouth or pack something in someone's ass. Oh, my God. Yeah, I tell you, you got to put the top up, roll the windows up, lock the doors, drive to that Silver Lake.
3: I guess you guys don't get into arguments about not putting the seat up in your place.
5: Right. No.
2: What do you do? How do you prep before you rape somebody with a strap on? I mean, what does one do?
5: Well, you know, know, you just kind of put it on and you talk sweet and tender to
2: each
5: other.
2: Well, no, I mean physically. Does he need to clean himself out? Does he need to evacuate himself?
5: No, just throw a little, like, you know, lubrication down there and you're good to go.
4: And by the way, what is sweet and tender about somebody ramming something in
5: the
4: right?
5: Because it's an intimate thing, you know, for a man to be able to open up like that. Please.
2: Open up. It's not like he's spilling his innermost thoughts. He's spreading his ass cheeks.
5: But it's a very vulnerable place to be for a man.
2: Yeah, well, so is being raped with a mop in prison. Very vulnerable. Of course it's vulnerable. You're killing this guy with a strap on.
5: He loves it.
2: All right. Don't have kids with this guy.
5: Okay.
2: Don't have kids with yourself either.
4: Yes, thank you.
2: Could you do that?
5: Okay.
2: All right. And just for kicks, what do you screwballs do for a living over there?
5: Teach yoga.
2: No, perfect. All right. Perfect.
4: Both of you?
5: Mm-hmm.
2: Perfect.
4: Okay.
2: All right. You know what I'm talking about with this Silver Lake, right?
5: Yeah, no, I feel you on that. It's very strange, but I love it here, man.
2: Oh, no, listen, you're the queen of Silver Lake.
4: She's a poster children.
2: She's considered conservative by Silver Lake standards.
4: They're on the Rose Parade float. This is really...
2: Only one strap on at a time? La-di-da. All right. Let's take ourselves a little break. The Crystal Method is here, and we'll be back after this. Hey, everybody. Loveline. I'm Adam. That's Dr. Drew. Ken and Scott, both here from the Crystal Method. They're all right by me. Linkin Park in tomorrow night. When was Linkin Park in here last?
4: Year? Kusa Christmas.
2: Yeah.
4: Right,
2: and we liked them.
4: Yeah.
2: What was that other band we didn't like? At the Drive-In. Mm-hmm. Wonder what happened to them. Very sad. Yeah. Them and Chumbawamba. Such delights. It's really sad when bad things happen to bad bands. All right. Let's Chumbawamba. Idiots. Oh, Dave, we got to make a whole list of bands we hate. What? Oh, did I press the wrong one? Crystal Method would not be on that list. Nick?
6: Hello?
2: They'd not be on any list because Drew couldn't remember their names. But I'd bring them up, and I'd put them on the good list. Right, guys? Right.
4: Nick, what's up?
6: Hey, how are you?
2: What's up? 24.
6: Yes. First of all, I'd like to say I really miss your MTV show. I used to watch that all the time.
2: Thank you.
6: It was really good.
4: I missed it, too, because it was easy.
2: Yeah, it was easy money. I never knew how easy that money was. All he did was complain, and it was easy money.
6: Yeah, I have a problem. I started dating a girl about 7 months ago, and we really got serious really fast. And we're engaged, and I, you know, really am in love, and so is she. And I kind of haven't told her that I had a vasectomy. And I want to get it reversed, like, soon, and I do have the money. Like, I checked into it. It's not covered by insurance, but...
4: Do you have a vasectomy that can be reversed?
6: I talked to the nurse, and they said it could. It was one of the harder ones to reverse, but they said that they've done it.
2: Well, how many types do they have, Drew? There's not just one procedure?
4: There's different techniques. All kinds of cutting and burning, tying and cauterizing.
2: Well, isn't there always some cauterizing?
4: I mean,
2: there was
4: at one point they were putting a valve in that you could sort of turn on and off. And
2: oh, really?
4: To reverse it.
2: You know, put the key in your ass and you had to use a...
4: Gold number, yeah.
6: Well, I guess that was another question I had for Dr. Drew. It's only been 2 years and I was trying to look up on the internet and they said that the rates are good if it's within like 5 years.
4: It's better. Again, it's not 100% no matter what.
6: Yeah. But...
2: Did you have any sperm that was put away for a rainy day?
6: No. At the time I was in another relationship that I thought was... you know, going to be it, and she didn't want kids, and neither did I, and I'd never wanted them, and then afterwards I'd start...
2: And they gave you a vasectomy at age 22 with kids?
4: Remember Engineer Mike?
6: What?
2: Yeah, but Engineer Mike, like, had to get a note from his PE teacher and stuff.
4: Yeah, but he was, like, 25, and they were convinced he never going to have kids.
2: Well, there's a difference between 22 and 25. I know it's not much, but as far as having kids and guys, Jesus, early 20s, not having any kids. And what about it? Did they offer you an alternative, or did they say to you, do you want to keep a little sperm or freeze it or put some between the mattress and box spring? That's where I keep mine.
4: Not between your cheek and gum?
2: Well, I spit it then into the mat between the mattress and the box spring. Yeah.
3: Why didn't she just have? Why didn't she have her tubes tied, or why didn't she do something? Why were you the one that had to take care of this?
6: Well, I didn't.
3: Yeah. Yes. Exactly.
2: All right. It's all sperm under the bridge now.
6: And but, she, had. Well, she told me she had a couple of miscarriages, which was a lie. I later found out. But she told me that the doctor told her that she couldn't actually carry it.
2: All right. So listen. Here's the thing, Nick. Consult your doctor. But we do think these things are fairly reversible.
4: I haven't
2: as
4: heard
2: a
4: the question.
2: Younger person.
4: Yet.
2: He wanted to reverse it.
4: No. He's already looked into it. What is the question? Should he tell the girlfriend? Or what is your question exactly?
6: Okay. Do you think I should just get it reversed and not say anything?
2: Yeah, give it a try.
4: Well,
2: yeah.
6: Because I'm just scared that she'd be more mad at the lie than the fact that I actually did it and didn't tell her.
2: Well,
1: what's the danger of just telling her?
6: Well, I've tried to tell her whenever her children came up, like she really wants them. And I told her I didn't used to, but I do now, which is true.
4: Yeah, there's ways they can retrieve sperm from your testes and things, too.
2: Really?
4: Yeah, this stuff can be done. So just look.
2: They use a viper.
4: Stop digging in deeper. That's right. Stop digging in. You're then if you're
2: all right, just
4: problem.
2: Tell her you had this done, and you're going to get it.
4: Go ahead and do it. Go forge ahead quickly and put it behind you.
2: What about freezing a little sperm, though? Shouldn't that almost be mandatory in a sense?
4: You would think, especially for that age. 22-year-old.
2: Yeah, be all right with that. It's like, all right, you can make this decision. You can beat off into this beaker and we'll freeze it. And maybe they don't want to deal with the cost or the what
4: storage,
2: have you. But but what if he'd done that? Would he be all right?
4: Yeah.
2: What would they do then at that point? They'd pack it back into the penis?
4: No, they'd deliver it into her.
2: Nah, I'd want to deliver it myself. I'd have them funnel it back into my penis.
4: You could just handle the turkey baster.
2: I'd do the turkey baster, but I'd put it back into my penis so I could squirt it out.
4: Thing for you could masturbate and use a turkey baster at the same time. It'd be perfect for you.
2: It's true.
4: Think about that. You might have perfected a technique here.
2: Yeah, I would stuff the sperm back into me. That's what I would do. I'd use one of those things you use. You ever bleed your car brakes, and you know it's usually a 2-man job, but they.
4: Mm-hmm. That other way, they pack gunpowder to a cannon.
2: True. You never bled brakes in your life.
4: Of course
2: it was.
4: Not.
2: Jesse?
7: Yes.
2: You know what bleeding is? Sorry, you know how to bleed brakes?
4: I don't know how to do it. No.
2: Get the air out of the system.
7: No. I don't.
2: Jesse, 19.
7: Yes.
2: Jesse, are bleeding brakes?
7: Nope.
2: That's fine. What's up?
7: Well, I had a question. Now, I've been seeing my boyfriend for 3 months now, and we've been having sexual intercourse, but after we had first had sexual intercourse, all the romantic stuff had stopped.
2: Wow.
7: After that.
2: It's amazing. It sounds so hot. You sound like my health teacher, Miss Komisar. She was 68 years old. Miss Komisar.
4: It's like
2: intercourse. When a male's phallus becomes enlarged and engorged with blood, he becomes tumescent. He places it inside the female's ovum and vagina, the labia majora. I'd be like, oh, please, I'm not going to beat off for an hour now. Do you hear me? An hour. And it's almost lunch.
7: Yeah, but I was wondering.
2: Sorry, baby.
7: Mm-hmm. Now, would it just be that he wanted a piece, or is it just that he's 19 and immature and doesn't know how to?
4: I mean, once he now is sort of got where he wants the relationship to go, he stopped being quite so nice.
7: Mm-hmm.
4: That's an average 19-year-old male move.
7: Okay.
4: Many of them behave like that. Doesn't mean he doesn't like you, doesn't mean he wants to keep dating you, but they just are not on their best behavior anymore. This is really who he is now.
7: Okay.
4: Would you say, Adam?
2: Yeah.
4: You get the real guy after the goods.
7: So I shouldn't bring it up to him or...
4: Oh, yeah,
2: Tell him however you want to be treated. That's how he should treat you.
4: You're still in control, Jesse. Just remember that. You are in control.
7: Okay.
2: All right?
7: All righty. Thank you.
2: All right, good times, baby.
7: All right.
2: Do you realize Miss Komisar asked me if my parents beat me?
4: Oh.
2: Did I ever tell you that?
4: That's good instincts on her part.
2: Yeah. Meanwhile, I could kick my dad's ass by my 8th birthday.
4: Yeah, but she picked up on the abuse. Neglect.
2: What
4: neglect,
2: abuse.
4: Not physical abuse.
2: She said, you know what? She was so sure she was right. Meanwhile, my parents have never laid a hand on me.
4: She's like
2: ever.
4: Us with a collar. It's good.
2: Yeah,
4: right?
2: except for we're right half the time. She's like, honey, did your parents beat you? And I was like, no, but thanks for asking. And she was like, you can tell me. I was like, I know this. Cause it sounds bad that, you know, of course, the battered child would deny this. But really, ask my buddy Chris or Zeb or one of my screwball friends. They'll tell you.
4: No, listen, she believed that.
2: Listen, I'll drag my dad in here. You'll see clearly.
4: Did that follow on the heels on a discussion about excessive masturbation?
2: No, I didn't broach that with her. Okay. How dare you, health teacher. We'll take ourselves a little break. Crystal Method here. We'll be right back.
4: Oh, so traumatic, Adam. We're still talking about high school. High school and now hair. I'm sorry everyone missed this five-minute tie, right? But, you know, it was a good time.
2: All right. Scott didn't really rub my hair. He just sort of touched it.
4: Are you okay
2: now? Shot.
3: Oh, yeah.
2: That Brillo, you can't do anything.
4: The Brillo head was no good in 1994.
3: No Glenn Campbell.
2: That's why I'm in therapy.
3: What was that with Glenn Campbell's hair? I just saw some...
4: It was a helmet.
3: Wow.
4: Like a helmet. But that's what we were all shooting for. So Adam took his hair, a brush, and just brushed it over like Glenn Campbell.
2: Please.
4: End up like a flat top. Like an anvil.
2: Everybody. Like an anvil. Everybody, go out and get the Crystal Method CD Community Service. They're one of our favorites. And thanks for coming in, guys.
1: Thank you, guys.
4: See you guys.
2: Always a delight. Nice. Linkin Park tomorrow night. And until next time, this is Adam Carolla for Dr. Drew saying mahalo. Clean up on aisle, Drew.
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2: Hey, everybody, it's Loveline. 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Tonight, we welcome to the show for the first time. What shall I call you? What title should I, other than James?
10: My name is,
2: yes, but what title
10: do you go by?
2: Spiritual
10: medium.
2: All right, spiritual medium. That's good. That's good. It's solid. A lot of people a lot of folks get uptight. We call them a psychic. They don't like it. They call it medium. They don't like it.
10: Psycho is more like it for me.
2: Gypsy. They don't like it. I'm going to write down a spiritual medium. The Other Side, you remember that show, which was on for a couple seasons?
10: Yeah,
2: how many seasons was that?
10: Years. Yeah, it's a couple seasons. Yeah, very good.
2: And I did watch. Well, here's the whole thing about the whole psychic thing and the spiritual medium and all that kind of stuff is nobody wants to believe it until the person says, let me tell you something I know about you, and then everyone shuts up, and they they become all ears. And that now that's, I guess, a narcissism, but possibly a healthy narcissism that all people have. Drew's wife had a psychic at her party, or maybe Drew's party, a couple of years back, and everyone in the party just stood in line the entire time.
4: Yeah.
2: Left Drew and I just standing there by the punch bowl, crying, talking about Loveline. And there was a line going out the pool cabana where people actually got into it with somebody. Remember, it's like I wanted to get a reading, and they wanted to get a second reading. And I was like, I got to go. And they're like, I would get my third reading. My dog hasn't been read. And I ended up leaving without my reading. Who knows what fortunes I missed out on. One of your wife's dopey friends. The point is James, in general, I don't believe in this stuff. But we do have lots of weird things that go on this show. We've have had people in the past tell us things that we couldn't explain. Some people are better than others.
10: Right.
2: I will definitely tell you that.
10: As in every field.
2: Yes. Right. Why should it be any different than carpentry?
10: I heard
2: think
10: Kenny
2: about it.
10: Kingston on here once with a poor man. Remember? I met
4: Sweet Spirit.
2: Speaking
10: spirit.
2: Of sweet.
4: Fucking laughing at Kenny Kingston.
2: Super, super saccharine sweet spirit.
10: Sweet spirit.
2: Lapdog, traveling companion, old jag, going on a cruise. Sweet, sweet, sweet spirit. But we've had people in here that just do this one where they go, they throw out a name, you tell them, look, there's nobody I know by that name, and they tell you, think about it. And you say, look, I don't have to tell you give me the name Elroy, I'm going to tell you I don't work with anyone, no one in my family, don't know anyone. Think about it. Don't need to think about it any more than you need to think about a name you've never heard of.
10: I did that once in New York. It was funny. I was with an audience, like 200 people. And some people get psychic amnesia. Some people, they want to hear one thing, but you give them something else, and they don't understand what you're throwing at them. I said, this lady's here, a mother, and do you know this lady? The guy goes, yes, I think so. She wants to say hello to Tom. Do you know a Tom? He goes, no. And the wife is hitting him. Honey, that's your name.
2: Wow.
10: So, I mean, stuff like that happens a lot,
2: well,
10: too.
2: Well, I would become the verbally abusive psychic once I found out. Like,
10: I start throwing things at
2: him. Yeah, I'd be like, Tom. And once I found out it was his name, I'd say, well, you know your own goddamn name? I curse you to hell. And I would have a thunderclap and a sparkler go off just
4: be
2: to
4: fair,
2: freak everyone
4: whatever,
2: out.
4: Whatever profession you chose, Adam, you'd be the abusive
2: I'd
4: Phil
2: be the
4: LeBlanc.
2: Abusive Phil LeBlanc. Conductor.
4: Music director. Sweet spirit.
2: Yes. Rehab specialist. Work with a handicap. You just fill whatever. Yeah. Special needs teacher. Yeah. Whatever it is, you just put abusive in front of that. So
10: but I'm going to tell you, I'm a big fan of this show. I've been for years. I'm telling Drew. I mean,
2: wow.
10: To be here. No, every night I listen to it. I'm telling you. I've been waiting. I can't believe I'm here. So,
2: wow.
10: Thanks a lot.
2: Well, listen, we're glad to have you.
10: That's great.
2: And so the new show, by the way, that James is executive producer on, not
4: do you write,
2: talent
4: write
2: on.
4: Some of it too?
10: I'm helping the writers out with it because they don't know this world, so I help them with
2: it. Is
10: that.
2: The Ghost Whisperer, which has Jennifer Love Hewitt, who I've had a crush on since before it was legal to have crushes on her.
4: Right.
10: Yeah.
2: You know what I'm saying? Yeah. Always been into her.
4: Yeah.
10: Good person.
4: She's right in your wheelhouse, that's right.
2: Yeah.
4: Yeah.
2: She's right in my wheelhouse. She's got a nice rack on her. Yeah. She's
4: brown hair.
2: Tip, got the brown hair.
10: And she's a good person, too.
2: I don't care about her.
4: No. Don't ruin it for her. Don't ruin it.
2: Come on.
10: Nice on, brown
2: sweet
10: eyes.
2: Yeah.
10: Sweet spirit.
2: And she forces people to call her Love, which I like. I don't know if she's done
10: but that.
2: That
10: was her name. She was born with that name.
4: Really?
10: And then Jennifer, that's what she was born
2: her
10: with.
2: Name
10: her mother
2: was
10: gave
2: Love.
10: Her Love. That's the name she gave her. But then Hollywood, I said Jennifer. They want to call her Jennifer.
4: Then I like Aisha Tyler.
2: Oh, Aisha
10: she's
2: Tyler.
10: She's great.
2: Yeah.
10: Great.
2: That's in my
10: wheel.
2: She's in my wheelhouse,
4: she's
2: too.
4: She's the smartest female comedian.
2: Yeah.
4: Would you say?
2: Yeah.
4: On the planet.
2: Well,
4: so.
2: Female comedians are all such a mess.
4: But they're smart, usually. But she's
2: super
4: smart.
2: Well, they're smart, but a mess. She's not a mess. She's a...
10: Very bright lady.
2: Oh.
10: Very bright.
2: And a tall glass of Nubian warriorship. She's like a big brown milkshake.
10: Well, can I use that in
2: she's
10: the press?
2: Hot. She's a good-looking lady. She's sassy. She's smart. I mean, yeah, you couldn't have done much better than Aisha Tyler and Jennifer Love Hewitt.
10: No, it's great.
2: And so you're... Now, you're executive producer of Ghost Whisperer, which is coming on CBS on Fridays at 8 o'clock, which I've been seeing a pretty big push for.
10: Oh, yeah.
2: So do you look at yourself as sort of technical advisor as well?
10: Yeah, exactly. What happens is I came up with this idea. I had a TV show about 2 years ago called Beyond. It was a daytime series. And we had a section on that show with paranormal specialists. And one of the producers found this lady in Cleveland who's a real ghostbuster.
2: Mm-hmm.
10: Now, me being the skeptic, which believe it or not, I am. I'm very skeptical. People that say they can do these sorts of things.
2: Yeah, it's like Cruise that way with doctors. He thinks they're all sawbones. He hates them all.
10: You have to be, though. Yeah. See, especially in this field.
2: That's the way I am with Ty Pennington. I'm a carpenter, but I don't believe this guy's a real carpenter.
4: You are that way.
2: That's what happens. All right, so you're the same.
10: Yeah, exactly. So I was like very skeptical, and I, tested these people. And I met her, and we went to Oklahoma, this house in Oklahoma, which was haunted, supposedly. She gave names of the people that were haunting it, the graveyard they buried in, stuff you couldn't find on a computer or anything. It's like, come on, she couldn't find this on computers.
2: Right.
10: It was right on.
2: Do you think that women have a more natural capacity for this just because of their capacity to
4: intuit?
10: Yeah.
2: Be intuitive.
10: Well, they have to be having birth. I'm giving birth. You have to be someone instinctive and intuitive. You have to be for survival, and especially with children.
4: You think it's all that part of our brain, that right part?
10: I think it's part of it. Yeah. Certainly, I think that's part of it, a good part of it. I think it's your makeup in general as a whole, but definitely women, the survival instinct, and I definitely think that's a big part
2: so
10: of it.
2: So what
10: and women are much more feeling. They go more with their emotions, where men are more left brain, women more tend to be right brain.
2: The guys feel like sharks do with their mouth. You know what I mean? Like they always do that. Sharks just testing you out. Just want to see what you're made of. I got no leg. Yeah. Just testing you out. No other way you could do that? No. He didn't mean anything.
4: Right.
2: Worse.
4: Yeah.
2: I have no leg.
4: Yeah, meant nothing by it.
2: He wasn't hungry. I feel worse. I have no leg now. I wish he'd eaten my leg.
4: Right.
2: This is like
4: gone to some good.
2: Kill a chicken and just shooting it into a jet engine to test the propeller blades. You know? It's like, what kind of... And then what happens?
4: It happens for a reason.
2: Does your leg have a soul, by the way, or is that all in your brain? You know what I mean? Like, what if a shark gets your leg? They get, like, 20% of your soul? You know what I'm saying?
10: Well, you have a spirit body, which is in the physical body. It's just a...
2: The shark, that's the one the shark eats.
10: Yeah, the physical.
2: Right.
10: But to get part of that
2: shark can never take the spiritual part of me?
10: No.
2: That's the part I don't need, though. I want the spiritual part so I can get up off
10: like
2: the goddamn
10: meat.
2: Sofa.
10: They get
3: doesn't
10: the
3: taste very good. Not much of it.
2: Yeah.
3: Not much to it.
10: Soul food.
2: All right, so let's try to break this down, because Drew and I, while not spiritual mediums or psychics...
10: Well, you're very intuitive.
2: We're intuitive. We're intuitive, yes, but a lot of that intuition is based on repetition. We hear what people's voices sound like, and your mind starts to categorize, I believe.
10: No, I've heard you guys all the time, and you are intuitive, because there's a part of you which is your senses, which are your sight, is shut off because you don't see the people, but you hear their voice.
2: Right.
10: And many times when I hear the voice, it puts in this thoughts in your head, or you get feelings from that voice.
3: Exactly.
10: And you've given incredible advice just based on that person's voice.
3: How they make you feel.
10: And yes, you've heard cases, and certain cases repeat themselves, and a certain behavior, but you have intuitive stuff, and you go to bets about people's behavior, and you're right on.
2: Well, so then the
10: question... So part of that's intuitive, and part of that might be from doing it all the time?
2: The question is about this stuff, because there's a hocus-pocus side of this that I want no part of, but then there's a part that I think there are parts of the brain that are unknown or untapped into that have little spikes and flashes and show themselves every once in a while. And I feel it on this show. We're just talking along to somebody, and I say, I just bring up batting cage or something out of nowhere, and it turns out the chick's boyfriend works at a batting cage. You know,
10: hello, what's that?
2: I don't know I don't know why it jumped into my head. It wasn't something we talked about earlier.
3: What's more mysterious is the girl he raises this with doesn't seem at all impressed.
2: That's the part that's
3: truly mysterious.
2: TV show. The Tard Whisperer. I bring up the fact that her boyfriend works in a batting cage, and she just blows it off and keeps moving.
3: She goes, that's my boyfriend.
2: No,
3: anyway.
2: No. Ten minutes later, I go, seriously, what's the guy do for a living? She's like, works at a batting cage.
10: Unbelievable.
2: You didn't want to bring it up the first time, huh?
10: Well, I have something to throw at you, which is, I tell people this too, especially working radio and television. You're working in radio, so you're sending out your voice into the air. Mm. But, you look up in the air, you don't see your voice there, but yet people receive it on the receivers. So what is that about? Just because you don't see the voice in the airwaves, it doesn't exist?
2: Right.
10: So I tell people that, because we're so used to a physical world, in a three-dimensional world, you have to see, feel, the five senses. But there's things that exist you don't see. So that thing doesn't exist.
2: So now you believe, you communicate with people that have passed on, right?
10: Correct. Out of the physical dimension.
2: Right. And what's left behind is the spiritual body, let's just call it. And does it go somewhere, or is it here amongst us?
10: Well, good point.
2: I never know if you're up looking down, you're down looking up. Where
10: it depends
2: are you?
10: Different with different people. Like the show I'm doing, this Ghost Whisperer, is based on earthbound spirits. So there are those spirits who pass out of the body. Everybody passes out of their body when they die.
2: Right.
10: And these people are people who haven't finished, maybe it's unfinished business. Maybe something's not resolved. And supposedly, there's a light for everybody when they pass out of the body, and they go to that light. But there are some people that don't. They stay earthbound.
2: Right.
10: So, but then there are most people go into the light, and they see relatives standing there. People that near-death experiences and so forth, they've described this light, this sort of thing. And what happens is this dimension, if you will, is all around us. It's interdimensional. So fourth, fifth, sixth dimension, interdimensional. And I'm able to attune myself to that higher dimension, if you will.
3: How'd you learn to do that?
10: You know the movie The Sixth Sense?
3: Yeah.
10: That was my story. That was,
3: You were a kid.
10: That was my story. I was a kid like that. I used to see spirit as a kid. I see lights around people, colors around people, which are the aura.
2: Mm-hmm.
10: And I didn't know what it was. And I thought, I'm from New York, and I was thinking, what is going on here? I thought everybody could see these things. And I said to my mom, who are those people with the lights behind them? She goes, oh, you see them too? She goes, those are God's angels. Don't worry. I used to see them when I was a little girl. They'll always take care of you and protect you. So I never was raised with a sense of this is weird or this is unnatural. To me, it was very natural. And the people that didn't see these things, I thought they were weird.
2: Yeah.
10: So I was raised with it. It was never a fear thing with me at all.
2: Right.
10: I remember in first grade, I said to my teacher, 6 years old, and I said to my teacher, I walked up to her, I said, your son John just got hit by a car. But don't worry, he's going to be okay. He just broke his leg.
2: Wow.
10: She goes, go back to your seat. I said, okay. And 5 minutes later, the principal comes in, and she pulls her out of the room, teacher. She comes back, and she starts crying. She goes, James, come here. Yes. He goes, how did you know that? How did you know that? And I started crying, thinking I created it with my thoughts.
2: Wow.
10: Right? As a kid, you think this. And she really saved my life. She really helped me, that lady, because she said, listen, God gives people certain gifts, abilities of doing something. Maybe one day you'll help people with this ability. So don't worry about it. So just think if she was, and I was, it was a
3: what
10: Catholic
3: was name?
10: School.
2: Could have freaked her
10: it was
2: out.
10: A Catholic
3: remember
10: school.
3: Remember her name?
10: Though. Yeah, I remember her name. Yes, I do. Her name was Mrs. Stasel.
2: Mrs. Stasel. Right.
10: Yeah. But imagine if she was a nun in those days.
2: Yeah.
10: You know, go to hell or
2: whatever. No, I would have given you a good exorcism. I would have got something out of you.
10: Yes.
2: Their devil would have been
10: an extra holy communion.
2: So you've always had this. You've always seen this. You've always
10: So as a kid, and I shut down around puberty because I was thinking of other things in those days.
2: Sure.
10: And then I moved out here to be a sitcom writer in my early 20s because I'm funny. So I thought, you know, I'll just pursue
2: that. You don't have to be funny to write a sitcom.
10: Exactly.
2: That's what I found out. Yeah.
10: And
2: when
10: I was working at the time at a talent agency, William Morris Agency, which is funny. He's in the basement putting staples at a contract 8 hours a day.
2: Wow.
10: Not even the mailroom. I was below the mailroom.
2: Wow.
10: Yeah, below the mailroom.
4: It's like the toothpaste girl on Earth. It's like space cap.
10: Monotonous.
2: Had to use a hatch to get down there. Yeah. It wasn't even stairs.
10: Right. But he says these contracts with Lucille Ball and Groucho Marx. Oh, that's kind of cool. And maybe I got to be here for some reason. I feel like I got to be here for some reason. Maybe I'll need an agent who'll get me a sitcom. I met a lady there, and she said, do you want to go see a medium? And I said, what the heck is that? She said, he's someone who talks to the dead. And I said, you know what? I really don't believe in that. I think it's a bunch of crap. I don't believe it.
4: How old were you at the time?
10: I was raised Catholic. I was about 23, 24. And I said, well, did you just go with me? I said, yeah, all right, fine. I'll just make fun of the guy, whatever. I walk in the room, and the guy goes, you're a medium. I said, well, thank you. I'm kind of short, but thank you very much. But he goes, no, in 2 years' time, the spirit people want to use you. You're a sensitive. You have this ability. I said, I don't know about that. But he did a reading. He brought through people that my family had passed over, things about me no one knew about. It was like blew me away, that sort of thing, right? So I was like, this is kind of
4: wild. Where's that guy?
10: He's in Reseda, California.
4: He's still here.
10: Still here. Still doing his thing. Yeah, still doing his thing. Once a week, now he has group meetings. Anyway, I was then promoted to a job at Paramount in the contract department. Not in the basement, but actually
4: not
10: the syndication
4: the staple
10: department.
4: Of contract, right. The actual contract
10: department. And there was a girl there, and she was doing astrology, and I was like, it was weird. I looked over at her, and I saw this lady standing behind her. And this thought came to me about Idaho and a yellow house with white shutters and needlepoint or something, and I was like, what the heck? I said, Joe, do you understand this? This lady here, you might think this is weird, but you know, what do you think of this? And this Idaho, and this, she goes, wow, I can't believe you're saying this. She said, every summer I used to go visit my grandmother in a house in Idaho, yellow house with white shutters, and the last thing she did was teach me how to do needlepoint. And she made a promise to me that if she could ever come back, she had to say hello to me, she would tell me.
2: So,
10: and I was like, freaked me out.
2: So the feeling is,
10: freaked me
2: is
10: out.
2: That this person is in the presence of her granddaughter.
10: Yeah, you know,
2: or
10: so,
2: is
10: so
2: it that her granddaughter is exuding it?
10: No, so that, you know, when sometimes you're walking, you feel like someone's standing behind you, and there's someone going. It's that sense.
2: I get that at urinals. Yeah, at the airport.
4: And shudders.
10: I don't know where you go to the urinals, but I would change.
2: Yeah.
10: But, yeah, I don't know. It's that sense. I mean, to describe it to people, that's a sense that you have. Like,
4: but
10: something
4: but you were saying, is it possibly something that the individual is exuding from their past that you picked up on?
2: I mean, could they be like a projector and you're the screen? Which means there's not an actual person there. You're just coming off them like they ate garlic.
4: Just the way we hear abuse and stuff,
10: thought,
4: you see they're the people that went in, important in their life.
10: Yeah, and I also saw some mind reading, maybe. Yeah. It's mind reading, maybe something they're projecting out from their past.
4: Right.
10: That sort of thing. And I thought that too, because I'm very analytical, I'm very skeptical. But then information would come through that person knew nothing about, like family history. I remember when there was adoption, they said someone said from Mercy Hospital or something, and it was this person where they were. Weird stuff that they would not know about, and they went home and checked it, so it's not even within their reality.
2: Huh. Yeah.
10: So that's what blew me away.
2: Huh. Well, I would argue, though, there's still a way, as long as we're talking about different levels that are not known,
4: not
2: that
4: conscious.
2: People
10: That's right.
2: know things that they don't know or have a way of exuding things that they don't know they're exuding.
10: And there's different levels of consciousness. So there's different levels of consciousness also. And the consciousness, which we really got to understand, is outside the body. So your consciousness is not limited to the physical body. The consciousness is outside the physical body as well.
2: What do you see anything off, Drew? She got an aura. What color is
4: this
2: aura?
4: Anxious. It makes me nervous.
2: Actually, I think.
10: But
2: Drew,
10: I see you writing. I don't know if you're going to write another book or you're thinking about writing a book. There's a book around you.
4: Yeah,
10: really strong.
4: It. Yeah,
10: and it's a really good book.
4: Every time I'm around a psychic, they
10: it's
4: say that.
10: It's so important.
2: Yeah.
10: Because
2: I go on the internet and I see you crap one out every 4 months. That's why.
4: No.
10: I'm sure you
2: Drew doesn't have an
4: thick one.
10: It's a thick book. It's a thick book. It's like a manual either. It's a good book. But I see a book around
4: the story.
10: And the weird thing is the cover is red. It's like a red cover on it.
2: Well, now he's going to make it red.
4: I will.
2: And listen,
10: no, don't. I don't even remember I said this. And a lot of people have to be like years later. Say, you told me. I remember very strongly. Some lady comes up to me at a party. She goes, "You told me that I was going to have a tumor in my left fallopian tube." I said, "What?" She goes, "Yes, you told me I had a fibroid cyst." I said, "Really?" And she goes, "Yeah." She goes, "And I don't believe you." And then she goes, "I just came from the doctor." And I don't remember what I get. It comes in and goes out. So
2: that's
10: not my stuff. You know?
2: That's a good question, which is negative news. And by the way, I would argue that Drew doesn't have an aura, but a bora. it's a boring, super boring aura. You can see it's a brown haze
3: blue
2: that floats
3: bora
2: around his head.
10: Yeah. He's a teacher.
2: So now, the one part about the whole psychic thing is they do that thing where it's like, you know, the one goes over to Drew's place. He sees all the yentas at the party. She does 30 readings and everything's positive, you know? Mm-hmm. And you think to yourself, well, come on now. Someone's got to get in a car crash. Yeah. Someone's kid's going to, you know, get a disease. I mean, as long as you're looking down the road and we're all going to die some sooner, some later, and there's going to be some tragedy times 30, 50-year-old women. There's going to be something there. How come we don't hear about that? And, of course, they want to freak anybody out. And I think these people don't want the messenger to get punished, and they figure if they start talking crap, they're not going to invite it back. Freak everyone. People are going to start crying.
10: Well, in my work, so in my work, what is I feel is a responsibility with what you do. With this type of work, you have people, just like your type of work, you have people there that are listening to you. They're vulnerable, and you have to be responsible. And my agreement with the spirit world, when I started doing this work, was if you give it to me, I got to give it out. Now, it's up to me as how I'm going to give this out. Like, there are people out there irresponsible saying, "You're going to die next week," or whatever. The wrong thing to say. So you say, "Have you been to the doctor lately? Have you had something checked up?" You've got to be very careful, and you've got to be responsible. And a lot of people are out there who aren't responsible.
2: Right,
10: and
2: that's
10: the ones who I, you know.
2: So
10: just,
2: you would send somebody, you would tell somebody
10: if I'm giving information,
2: get checked up.
10: Oh, yeah, I've saved lives of people.
2: Tell them to go get, and what if they laughed it off?
10: That's their choice.
2: You wouldn't feel like, I don't know, like you have to intervene.
10: That's not my job. My job is to give the information out. Whether they take it or not, that's fine. If they believe it or not, that's fine. I don't care.
2: That's what I say on this show.
10: I don't care. Exactly.
2: Put on a condom. You don't want to listen to me, you screwed up teenagers, go to hell. I'm the same way. I get paid the same.
4: That says I don't care a lot.
10: Yes, I've heard him.
2: Yeah.
10: No, I like your attitude. That's a good attitude to have.
2: Well, try to impart your knowledge and wisdom.
4: Well, how about Adam? Coming off him.
2: Yeah, what do you got coming up?
10: When's your birthday? I want to know your birth sign.
2: May 27th.
10: So you're a Gemini. Well, see, with you, I feel there's a creative part of you which has not even been expressed yet. There's like not even...
2: Nah, you know what? I think it's the opposite. I feel tapped out creatively. I don't feel like I got anything left.
10: You're really good with color, like putting colors around, designing something to color, like in a room or putting things together.
2: Yeah.
10: And I think you haven't done that yet. You know, you really want to. You still haven't done it yet with color and paint or designing a room. And I have almost like I want to paint or I want to do something with like even paints you hang up, that sort of thing.
2: You got to do it.
10: Painting.
2: Fine art.
10: Painting. Painting. Not like people, just like colors and not figures.
2: Modern.
10: You're really good with color and you got to do it. And you're also... Mm-hmm. You know, you struggle a lot. You're conflicted, but that's...
2: Yeah.
10: No, there's like two parts of the personality.
2: What do you mean conflicted?
10: You're like a Gemini type of personality. You have two different personalities, and you get pulled in a lot emotionally with stuff, which later you say, oh, shoot, I shouldn't have done that. My emotions ran into it, and I shouldn't have...
2: I run a little at the mouth, but no, actually...
10: But then you analyze things after that. So there's the emotional, then there's analytical. I shouldn't have done that. What did I do that for? That whole thing happens.
2: Nah, I'm going to go with no. True. Okay. You know me. What do you think?
4: You don't care.
2: Thank you.
10: There you go.
4: You don't care enough to be analytical.
2: No, I mean, I don't know. I'm probably saner than most comedians.
4: Yes.
2: And maybe a little less self-conscious.
4: Yes.
2: And don't read that. I don't read. That's my whole thing. I just keep moving.
4: Yeah.
2: You know what I mean?
4: Yeah.
10: But you know, you learn by like all the little things. You do many things. Where some people like learn something from the beginning, middle, and end of it. You just scratch the surface and move on to something else because you're bored very quickly. You go.
2: Yeah, I do. I do.
10: And you
2: got to
10: change your environment a lot. You got to change around you a lot because you get bored too quickly. You know?
2: Yeah, I do get bored
10: too quickly. I mean, you're fast. And if you have people that around you that bore you, bye bye.
2: No. If that were true, Drew would have been gone a long, long time.
4: What you say,
2: ago.
4: But you go for more than 2 hours, that'd be it. You wouldn't handle it.
2: Oh, that's true. See? Yeah. All right. What name is that?
4: Angela? Yeah.
9: Angela. Yes.
2: Yeah. I don't know why it didn't read to me. Angela, you're 26. What's up?
9: I'm 26. Well, I have an issue. I've been with my boyfriend for 4.5 years. I've been raising his 6-year-old since she was one, and we have 2 together. He recently, in the last about four months ago, he went to a concert in a different town. Well, he spent the night spending large amounts of money at strip clubs. Mm-hmm. And then I found the, you know, the receipts from it.
2: Find the credit card bill?
9: Actually, it was, he withdrew it from his checking account.
4: Well, what is the ATM? How does the receipt work? Does it identify as a strip club?
2: They'll usually just say like bistro or something generic on there. I know.
4: Or
2: they don't want to humiliate you. That's it. They don't have cheetahs or crazy girls. Doesn't show up in, like glitter paint on your Amex.
9: That lives in the town that he went to, and I asked her what it was, and she was like, "Well, it's a strip club."
2: Oh, okay. So what was it called? Just out of curiosity.
9: I can't even remember now.
2: But it had like a generic name.
9: Yeah.
2: Okay.
9: I wouldn't have known if she hadn't told me.
2: That's my point. Yeah. All right. So
9: well,
2: you gotta take a psychic to know
9: that. Morning, when I confronted him, he proceeded to lie to me and tell me all these crazy stories, and I didn't let him know I knew until, you know, finally I was just like, quit lying.
2: All right. So here's the question. Did he go there with a group of guys?
9: He went there with one of his male friends.
4: A good friend.
2: Mm-hmm. Okay. To me, the only reason I say that, because there's a huge difference that women would probably not recognize in six or eight guys going to a strip club and you going solo. You going solo and dropping some bucks and staying there all night, you got something going on.
4: And by the way, that's not a part-time gig.
2: No, you going with a group of guys, that means far less. Mm-hmm. And there's a bunch of stuff like that that women don't actually know about.
4: Scale.
2: Yeah, that is definitely one of them. So how much did he spend, by the way?
9: That night, almost
4: $300. Oh, wow. There have been other nights.
2: It would have been a light night for me and Jimmy.
4: Oh, have you ever made it in with less than that? Jimmy especially.
2: Oh.
9: Well, it's a major issue for me because, for one, he's an alcoholic. He's an abusive alcoholic. He abuses himself more than anything.
2: All right.
4: Well, that's a bigger issue here than the strip club. But.
2: Yeah. So what are you hanging with this guy for? And why are you crapping out the kids with this guy?
9: Well,
2: because your dad was an alcoholic, right?
9: Well, because I love him, for one.
4: Just like your dad was really an alcoholic, too.
9: I know, it sounds corny.
4: Dad would have been an abandoning, abusive
2: Sweet
4: alcoholic.
2: Sweet spirit just jumped into my mind and told me that her dad was an alcoholic.
9: He's, you know, fun to be around.
2: Your dad had a problem with alcohol, and this guy's a problem with alcohol.
9: Well, he's been an alcoholic since he was 14.
4: So about your dad or you this, your husband?
9: My boyfriend.
4: Your boyfriend.
2: I know. Now, what about your dad, though?
9: My father. Well, my life growing up kind of sucked, really. I didn't have my dad in my life.
4: Because, like I said, an abandoning, abusive alcoholic.
2: All right. And good.
9: And
2: your kids.
9: My mother was an alcoholic.
2: There you go. Well, you got a legacy. You got to keep going.
4: The circle of life. Got to keep it going.
2: So your kids will have that.
4: Here's the only thing that you can do. Don't worry about the strip clubs. This is part of his alcoholism and his compulsive arousing pursuits that he's into. You can go to Al-Anon. You can get a sponsor. You can work the 12 steps, and you then will not engage. Or you can get yourself a counselor. It's a little bit more expensive that way. But you then will disengage from this dance. Okay, go to Al-Anon. Look, and then he needs to do something about his alcoholism. That's it. But you can't control that, and you can't make him get better.
2: Look, I'll tell you my feeling. Quite honestly, I don't want people like this. I'm not sure what Angela's going to do. I just want her frozen. I don't want to kill her, but I don't think she's going to heed anything you tell her. I don't think she's going to go to Al-Anon. She's going to stick with this guy. There's going to be more chaos.
4: More kids.
2: These kids are going to experience more chaos.
4: They're going to
2: Then
4: drink.
2: The kids are going to start spinning out. Then they're going to become our problem because they're going to get into drugs. They're going to get into crime. They're going to get into prostitution. Right. And then they become society's problems. And we as a society are not interested in addressing this at all. Everyone, close your eyes and picture an election year where anything was even touched on, even closely. About the closest those pussies ever get to anything is No Child Left Behind, which doesn't mean ass to anybody. It's just an antiquated sort of ism that just sounds nice. It doesn't mean anything. It's like saying, say no to drugs. That's the best you idiots could do? Say no to drugs? No Child Left Behind? Is that your plan?
4: Mm-hmm.
2: What's your plan for terrorism? Knock it off?
4: Yeah.
2: You know what I mean? Like, no, you got to get the fire up the Hummer and get the hell over there and start kicking some ass.
4: Right.
2: You got to come up with a plan. You can't just, hey, go ahead and do the right thing, you junkies. Go ahead and do the right thing, you abuse survivors. It makes me sick. I mean, I understand there's going to be Angela's.
4: Well, Adam, you know, A, first of all, everything happens for a reason.
2: Everything happens for a reason,
4: and B,
2: yeah.
4: you got to choose to get over these things.
2: Yeah, I wonder about the people that guide this country. I just wonder why it's never an issue, why it's never addressed. It's almost taboo to delve into anything that has any relevance at all, unless it's just some worn-out cliche you want to crap out onto a microphone by saying, no child left behind. Yeah, I believe that but my ass. Go do something about it. Yeah,
10: it's all surface.
2: It's nothing. And we just gobble it up like catfish dragging along the bottom.
4: It's not so much we gobble that stuff up, but we're aversive to anything else.
2: Yes,
4: well, we're fearful of it.
10: And I also think people don't want to take responsibility. So it's much easier just saying these things and not doing the action that needed.
2: Yeah, I mean, of course everyone's a mess. I just really blame the folks that are in charge who should be making decisions and creating forces that affect this so that our future, so our kid doesn't get stabbed by her kid.
10: But you know what? Then also, Adam, you know, she has a choice to make. So it's up to her. I mean, yeah, we can blame the government, but it comes down to her too now.
2: I don't want to say I blame the government, and she does have a choice, but here's the deal. When a large percentage of the population has a choice and they're all making the wrong choice, we got to intervene. Because we left it up to them to make a choice and they made a bad choice. Right. It's like saying, don't lock your store door. Leave the store open at night. People have a choice. No. Bolt it up.
4: If you don't, we're going to have to see what you do.
2: Yeah, get on the roof like a Korean. That 30-06. That's his choice. All right, here we go. Let's take a break. Yeah?
4: James?
10: Oh, you're killing me.
2: That's a powerful way.
10: Killing me.
2: Powerful gun. James Von Prague is here tonight. Got a little show called The Ghost Whisperer. It's funny that I'm trying to think how the mind works. My wife just told me, speaking of a psychic, she says, you got to get that dog whisperer on the show. She blurts out tonight for no good reason.
4: There we go.
2: And I was like, what do I want that idiot on the show for? So, we got to find out what Molly's thinking. She says, what's my dog? I said, I know what Molly's thinking. Molly's barking at nothing and smelling her ass and eating everything and falls on the ground. What do you mean she's not thinking anything? We got to find out what she's thinking. like there's a human trapped inside the dog. This is how women think, by the way. Find out Molly's thinking. We got to find out how you're thinking. Get the chick whisperer. See if we can find out what's going on in those minds of theirs. Find out what the dog's thinking. Dog's got a brain size of an acorn. It's not thinking about anything. That dog thinks you're a dog who walks on his back legs and drives a car. He's thinking. I can't get the dog. I drive the car down the driveway. The dog sleeps in front of the car. I honk the horn. It doesn't even look at me. It's not thinking, obviously.
4: Oh, it must be thinking something.
2: I was thinking something. There's a big metal cow that's rolling toward me with a large horn. All right, let's take a break. We'll be right back after this.

0: person there?
1: No.
2: It's Todd.
1: Todd, count me down, baby. All right, phone number 1-800-LOVE-191. That's Dr. Drew. James Von Prague is here tonight. Got himself a little book called Looking Beyond, Teen's Guide to the Spiritual World. I'm guessing...
3: I have a website, people might want to check
1: out. Oh, yeah. You just go to www.vonprague.com. And Von Prague is...
4: Dutch.
1: P-R-A-A-G-H. Yes.
3: And hello to everybody in my chat room who's listening. I have a huge international chat room.
1: Oh, I'll
3: bet. Free chat, you know, things free.
1: Yeah, it's cool. The one thing...
3: It's a service I give out to, you know, people who want to go to somewhere for grieving and just to talk to people. Yeah.
1: Damn, now how much... see, I'm an atheist. And, you know, when somebody dies, I just grieve. You know what I mean? It must bring a lot of comfort to people to think, oh, they're there, they're happy, they're doing great. You know what
3: I mean? A lot of people said to me, you know, I was going to commit suicide, and I read one of your books, and I decided not to. So that makes it all worth
1: it. What happens when you commit suicide?
3: It depends on the suicide. It depends on the motive behind it. Ooh. So, if, for instance, if your stock went down on Intel and you decide to kill yourself, that's a lot different than someone who has a brain chemistry disorder.
1: Interesting.
3: There are, as you know, so Tom Cruise was wrong about that.
0: I know.
1: You get off your meds and you have an episode and you kill yourself. It's not looked at as the same way as you wanting to pay back your girlfriend.
3: Right. Exactly.
1: Hmm.
3: Exactly.
1: All right.
3: And then, you know, the worst part of suicide is

0: Bring up the bridge story.
1: Yeah, I was watching a show on, I don't know, Discovery or something, and they interviewed about the three or four people that actually lived after attempting to commit suicide by jumping off the Golden Gate Bridge. The Golden Gate Bridge, they kill like 1,000 people a year or something. It's like thousands of people die. Mm-hmm. And but every once in a while, for some reason or another, somebody makes it. And whenever they interview the person, they say the first thing that I thought when I jumped, as soon as I was 2 feet from the ledge, first thing I thought was, why'd I do it?
2: Yeah.
0: Bad idea.
2: Yeah.
1: Bad idea.
2: Bad idea.
1: Which is a horrible way to spend the last 150 feet of your life. You know what I mean?
2: Exactly.
1: Yeah. See, that's why when I kill myself, I go drugs and carbon monoxide, because you don't have why to do it. You just go, you're just looking at a reflection of yourself in the mirror going, I'll kick your ass, dude.
0: Oh, my.
2: Well, but, you know, then there are people here on this earth who can't handle it. I mean, I think there are some people that come back before their time, or they have too much on their plate, and they just can't handle it.
1: Yeah.
2: A lot of people say, I don't feel like I'm in the right time, or something's not right about things. Mm. And I find that's a lot of people who come back before their time.
1: Wow. All right. Well, let's, there's a question for James over here. Becky, who's 26. Becky?
3: Yeah. Hi, Adam.
1: What's up?
3: Well, I actually lost my dad a few years ago. And I was wondering if James could tell me anything. I've read all of your books, James. I think you're fantastic.
2: Oh, thank you very much. Thank you very much. I'm not necessarily doing readings like that tonight because I have to prepare myself. But
0: how do you prepare yourself?
2: I meditate beforehand quite a bit.
3: Okay.
1: Internet. Get some dirt on the hose. Kind of stuff. You know? No. So, yeah.
2: No, it's like you got to prepare yourself. You got to put yourself in a receptive space. Mm. And in this environment, it's
1: well, let me ask you.
2: Like on Howard Stern, I didn't. Two readings either. Larry King, I do something like that.
1: Let me ask you this. Is there, first off, do you ever just go to read somebody and nothing's coming?
2: Definitely.
0: No, right. Same type of stuff definitely. Just pop in sometimes.
2: Exactly, exactly. I'll be sitting with someone in a store and something comes in.
0: No.
2: I was working out with a trainer once and I said, some lady's here named Ellen, she's talking about Atlanta, and oatmeal. So that's my grandmother. She raised me. She's feeding me oatmeal every morning. And I said, would you please? I'm paying for this training session. It's my time here. Come on.
1: Yeah.
2: But it just pops in your head, you know. Wow. Even when you're driving a car. You know,
0: do you see something or is it just a thought?
2: It comes in different ways. I'll see a vision or I'll feel something or I'll hear thoughts in my head. Thoughts like, you know, like we have. Like I have to go to the store and buy milk or whatever. And it's like that. Those thoughts come through like that. So it depends on how they're going to send it to me.
0: And when you see stuff, what do you see?
2: Flashes. I'll see a face, or I'll see a scene of something, or I'll see the type of some kind of clothes they're wearing, or a tattoo, or whatever it is. And what I'm known as a survival evidence medium, which means my job is to bring through evidential details, names, places, events that no one knows about, which proves survival of consciousness.
1: Mm-hmm. Well, what about police work?
2: I used to do work with police in different all over the country, and I used to work with government agencies. And I stopped doing that. I did kidnap cases. I was specializing in that. And one day I couldn't take it because I saw this guy had this 3-year-old girl in his car, and I saw it very clearly. And he put his hand over and slapped her in the car, and it's like, whoa. And then I saw him kill her with a shovel, hit her over the head, and then buried her. And that's when the last one I did. I couldn't do that.
1: Did they find
2: her? Years and years ago. I don't remember. It was down near Louisiana somewhere.
1: That is the one part about the whole thing that feels, it gives it validity, is the ones that actually work with the cops, which is a weird line. And oftentimes, usually seems like women, tell the cops where the body is or what's going on. Although 9 times out of 10, it's always somewhere. It's near a river. Yeah, no ass. What do you think? It's in the middle of a Macy's? It's always near a river. Yeah.
2: No, when you give street names. When you give street names.
1: Yeah, I want to hear street names. Yeah, it's by a rock. There's a tree. It's in the river. Yeah. Didn't bury them on the top of a Winnebago that's parked in a parking lot. They drag them out to the wherever. But they use these people
2: all
1: and
2: the
1: go
2: time.
1: Find them.
2: But you don't hear it all the time. But you will not hear it because you'll never hear a police agency or government agency say they use psychics. You will never hear it because they won't admit it. But they use them, I'd say, a good 80% of the time.
1: Wow.
2: And they can't get anywhere with their cases. They'll call someone up.
1: In
2: Aruba right now, they had like 5 or 6 people they called.
1: Oh, really?
2: Oh, yeah.
0: Did you go down there? Do you have any thoughts about it?
2: I didn't want to do it.
0: Do you have any thoughts about it?
2: Yeah. Yeah, she's buried in the water.
0: Yeah. Buried, not I mean like sunk in the water.
2: She's like cemented with chains and cement. She's in the water.
1: Oh, really? Yeah. Oh, they weighted her down.
2: Yeah.
1: They're draining the ocean? I think they're draining the Arubian Ocean.
0: They're
1: draining
0: the
1: lake
0: cement
1: or
0: attached
1: something.
0: To her, or she's in cement?
2: No. Like she's chained down, like around the legs or.
0: But you decompose, you fall apart, though, right?
1: Well, she's not been in that long.
2: They'll find. I think they're going to eventually find her. But I think, you know, they know where to put her. I think it's like an

0: Cove area.
1: Corpses are weird things, you know? It's like, we cased her in cement, threw her in the back of, threw her in the bottom of Lake Huron. It's like, then she popped up. What? I swear people swim better when they're dead. I swear to Christ, Drew.
2: You get to shore more often, that's for sure.
1: They make it to shore. Yeah, it's always some guys doing some shore fishing, finds the body. They hacked them up. They weighted them down. They went 30 miles off the cut, but boom, the person's back. You know what I mean? Like, you wouldn't think it would be that tall an order to get rid of a corpse. A corpse is, it's 5'7" by 18 inches wide, and there's plenty of land, there's plenty of sea, there's plenty of lakes, there's plenty of woods. Nope, they show up. You know what I mean?
0: You got to know where to hide them. Right? I mean, local people would know where, especially the fishing all the time. No, I don't have a sense of who did it. I know it's people right there, local. Yeah, definitely. Yeah. But, it's the people who knew the island, who knew what to do. And I think it was, in a way, accidental kind of thing. It wasn't meant to happen. Right. It was...
2: They freaked out.
0: They freaked out. She was not completely innocent, I feel,
1: Well, that's why. This happens. You know? People get loaded. I think what happens is...
0: I think it happens more than we hear about it, too.
1: Oh, yes. I think what happens is they slip the chick a roofie, or they just get them loaded. They put something in their drink. They feed them drugs.
2: Right.
1: There's drugs, there's legal stuff involved.
0: There's something happens.
1: Even though it's not out-and-out rape, there's a little strong-arming involved. Next thing you know, chick's heart stops beating.
2: Right.
1: Somebody freaks out, realizes they're going to find roofies in her system. They're going to find a little rough trade. I've got my hand on her neck. I'm freaking out. I'm effed up. The person's effed up. Now, think about it. The person is loaded. They're not in the right mind because they just had an orgasm. And at that point, it's like, Christ, I got to eat a pizza. I got to get out of here. You know what I mean? Like, you don't even want to be with the people who are alive.
2: Right.
1: After your orgasm. Imagine hanging with dead people. It's like, I gotta get the F out of here. So you're like, you're not out of your mind. It's like, I'll throw in the lake or something. Like, last thing I want to do is call the cops and wait down here and deal. And
0: I think it was a bunch of like 3 or 4 guys. I don't think it was, I think 2 guys were messed up, but I think there were other people they called friends or even relatives.
1: Right.
0: And they dealt with it. That's what I think.
1: All right. Well, let me say bye to Becky. Becky?
3: Yeah, hi.
0: Yeah. Hey, Becky, one thing I can tell you, pay attention to your dreams. The most common way that spirits communicate with their loved ones is through dream state.
3: Yeah, so, I was wondering, how can you tell the difference between, contact and wishful thinking when you have dreams?
0: Well, it depends on the content of what comes through, what kind of information it comes through.
3: Usually it's in the dream I know that he's dead and I'm really excited to be,
0: But it feels more than a dream. When we have, dreams, I call them crossovers of spirit, it feels more than a dream. It feels like there's an essence there. There's something very real about it. Very different than a regular type of dream.
3: Okay.
1: All right. All right, Becky.
3: Thank you.
0: Okay, Becky.
1: If you drink malt liquor before you go to sleep, it really helps the antenna.
3: Oh, I'll try that.
1: Clears things up.
0: You draw those lower level things to
1: But I'm more receptive. I end up talking to black people in my sleep. It's awesome. I had an Uncle Lucius that passed away I didn't even know about. Did I tell you about him?
2: No. But
1: awesome story. Yeah. Awesome story. Didn't even know.
2: Life. Great man.
1: Didn't even know. Yeah. Well, great man. We'll take a quick break. James Von Prague is here tonight. We'll be right back after this. Yeah, everybody, it's Loveline. I'm Adam, that's Dr. Drew. 1-800-LOVE-191. James Von Prague is here tonight. Drew riddled James with questions during the break. I'm not going to write this fat red book unless people are going to read it. I'm going to need some guarantee. I'm
2: tired of our listeners not reading my books.
1: James is like, you got to follow your heart. F that. I gotta make some money. If I write this book,
2: I'm
1: going to read it.
2: I don't want to waste my time. People are going to read it.
1: I read between the monetary lines there. James, write him a note, a promissory note, saying that someone will read his book. More than 8 people will read the book this time if he writes a big fat book, too. Or make a movie on it. True, do you understand
0: now
1: you're
0: we're
1: asking
0: talking.
1: James
0: you
1: to guarantee
0: that.
1: You that someone would read your book? Otherwise, you weren't going to write it?
2: I know.
1: You're a man of science. What's wrong with you? Just write the book. James said from the heart. You could help.
0: That's right.
2: What if you helped? You didn't even read that one.
1: Which one? What if you helped one person, Drew?
2: I did that book.
1: When are you going to...
2: I did
1: what
2: that
1: book
2: one.
1: Did you write? What book was that?
2: Cracked.
1: Cracked. When's that coming out? I'm going to read that book.
2: Oh, yes, you are.
1: When that baby comes out, I'm going to read that baby. All right. When it comes out on cassette form, that's when I'm going
2: to
1: read it.
2: All right. I'll talk to you.
1: Lola?
4: Yes.
1: You're 20?
4: Yeah.
1: What's going on?
4: Okay. Well, I'm a dancer, and I've been a dancer for about a year now, and I'm a pretty sexual person. I like to have sex, often, sometimes twice a day, and I'm living with this guy, and he's not really my boyfriend. We were boyfriend and girlfriend a long time ago, and then we broke up, and then we moved back in together, and we tried it, and the relationship thing didn't work. So now we're basically just kind of screwing each other.
1: Yeah. Okay. All right.
4: Like, for the last 2 weeks, I haven't been able to have sex, and it's not like that I just can't. I just don't want to, you know?
5: Right. Are you on any medication?
4: No. I have an IUD, but I don't think that would affect anything. I've had it for a year, and it's never really bothered me.
5: No, that won't do anything.
1: All right. Well, look, here's the thing.
5: You haven't started some antibiotics or anything?
4: Nothing.
5: Nothing.
1: Well, look, you don't have a relationship with this guy, and eventually women sort of dry up sexually.
5: Shut down, yeah.
1: Yeah, that doesn't work for women long term.
4: It's always worked for me before. I mean, I've been with people before that I didn't have, like, an actual relationship with.
1: You've been with them 9 times, but not for a year and a half.
5: I also bet that, in fact, given that you're a stripper and stuff, we could speculate that the trauma history is there and whatnot. And what happens when you're that kind of person is, when you actually start feeling close to somebody, that's when you no longer can feel sexual. Mm. The sexual part of yourself is sort of split off as something bad that you have to be with a bad boy in order to feel sexual. But when he starts becoming somebody you actually care about, even though it's not a boyfriend, but you actually kind of get a little close to him, you shut down.
1: Well, also,
0: because it's healthier.
1: Yeah,
5: right.
0: It's healthier.
5: That's right. You can't stand that.
1: Also,
5: right.
4: That's 90% of the reason that we're not dating. We tried the relationship thing, and then I stopped having sex with him, and I was like, you know, I can't have sex. And it freaked him out. And he was like, well, is there something wrong with me? Am I doing something wrong?
5: Here we go. So you're back
4: again. And I was like, no. I said, you know, why don't we just take a break now? I said, you go.
5: No, you're freaking out. You're too close to him, Lola. Your dad was an abusive a-hole.
1: This is not going to work.
5: Well, Lola. Maybe. She's on the verge of breaking
1: through. Well, she's not into that. I mean, he's not into the relationship.
5: No, he is. He just couldn't handle it without the sex.
4: He is. And he's trying his best, like. He hasn't been out sleeping with anybody. He hasn't had any girls over, you know.
1: Wow.
4: He doesn't go out.
5: So Walter Raleigh is living with her. That's nice.
1: No. Chivalry is not dead. He's banging them out on the porch. He's not bringing them into the house.
5: That's nice.
1: Awesome.
5: All right, look, I recommend you try to hang in and maybe recommit to this and try to be sexual with this guy and go with those feelings and see what happens.
1: All right, but let me say this. The whole part about the friends with benefits, the maintenance
5: Never
1: program,
5: works.
1: Whatever. Well, who breaks it off?
5: Yeah,
1: the woman.
5: Right.
1: If it were up to guys, these things would go on for 30 years.
5: Yes.
1: It would never end. It's like no commitment, just regular out of this world sex. The average shelf life of these things is about a month and a half.
5: Yeah.
1: It would be 2 decades if it was up to guys. Women, stop this.
5: Yes,
1: that's what I'm saying.
5: There you go.
1: James Von Prague is here, and I know it's a short break. We pushed up against the top of the hour. We'll be back for a big, long one, though, after this. Hey, everybody. I was going to pay, but now I'm not going to. James Von Prague is here tonight. James has himself a show. Well, he's executive producer of a show called The Ghost Whisperer, which is stars Jennifer Love Hewitt and Aisha Tyler. Wouldn't care which one of them I got. You know? Porsche, Ferrari,
0: if you want to come on a set, we can arrange that.
1: I'd like to do that. Yeah.
5: They've started filming.
1: Yeah.
0: We started this week.
5: Wow.
1: Yeah. Oh, really? I've been seeing the promos.
0: We took over Back to the Future Square, you know, Universal. We took that over. Now it's our village.
1: Friday at 8 o'clock on CBS. When? It's Friday. It's starting this fall.
0: Yeah. This fall.
1: James, executive producer. Also, you can go to www.vonprague, that's VanPrague.com, and find out what you want about James and communicate with him. Not the through telepathy, but through typing, which is more difficult for me.
0: We have every Tuesday night, we have guest speakers and this sort of thing.
1: All right. And you have an international audience.
0: International, all over the place.
1: And Looking Beyond, which is a book James has penned as well.
0: Which I'm going to give away 5 of them.
1: What region, what part of the world beside, like, I don't know, Haiti, do you think is the most spiritual?
0: Australia and Brazil. Brazil is incredible.
1: Brazil?
0: I've been to Brazil 7 times, and they take this for granted. People just are born this
1: way. This stuff?
0: Most open. They don't think, they feel. You know, our country, they think too much.
1: Right.
0: We don't feel as much. In Brazil, they feel.
1: They feel.
0: It's very true. In Australia, wild bunch of people.
1: Oh, really?
0: I swear to God, they got to be alien. I swear they got to be alien.
1: Well, they're drunk, but Brazilians, I mean, they're just drunk. But Brazilians are spiritual. Australians are drunk.
0: Yeah. I see things in Brazil you would not believe. It's just incredible. Incredible things in Brazil.
5: Like, what do you mean?
0: Psychic surgery. The man of God, have you heard about that?
5: No.
0: The guy down there? And Yeah.
1: Is that true? Does that work?
0: I see stuff on that every once in a while, but it always looks phony.
1: I experienced something which was really wild,
0: and I'm being very skeptical, and I went down there, I was very open-minded, and I had just gotten over an ulcer in my stomach, and I went to the spiritual center there, and they said, I was in a room with like 200 people, and they knew nothing about me. They said, come here, and the surgeon, psychic surgeon, went right to the area where it was. They didn't say a thing, and did something with his hand. It was bleeding, whatever. I looked for chicken parts.
1: It was bleeding.
0: Well, it was blood, plasma. There was something going on.
1: Right.
0: I was looking for chicken parts. I was looking for anything. Right. Didn't see anything. It went right to the area, and...
1: What was on your skin after he removed his hand?
0: Like someone pinched it, like that sort of thing. So there was a mark that remained.
1: Right.
0: But there was also some kind of plasma type of stuff.
1: Right. And then what?
0: Reddish water. And that was it. I never had a problem with an ulcer after that. Never... Went off my meds. It was fine, and there was nothing wrong after
1: but
0: that.
1: But isn't a lot of the cause of the ulcer your condition, your mental condition?
0: There's a lot of things. Well, it's digestion, it's mental things, a lot of things.
1: But if you think somebody fixed your problem, maybe they did, if it's an ulcer.
0: If it worked,
1: well, that's what I'm saying. True. What do you think? You're a man of science. You were a man of science before you started picking James' brain about your book. You've been demoted.
5: That's possible. It's possible it's a placebo effect, you're sure.
1: Well, I don't know. Ulcer.
5: Yeah.
1: It's not gonna get rid of a tumor.
5: Right.
0: There's a place, Abigiani in Brazil, which is near Brasilia, and there's a man of God, Primetime Live did a whole thing on him.
1: Yeah, I saw that.
0: You saw that?
1: Yeah.
0: I met the guy. It was wild. This is the guy I'm telling you about. It was wild. This is years ago, like 10 years ago, I went down to see him.
1: Mm. And his title is Man of God?
0: Yeah.
1: Because I'm going for Vicar of Christ. I want you to call
5: going
1: it a vicar.
5: It. You got it.
1: Well, I got the vicar.
0: Yeah. Got the vicar.
1: Yeah, I didn't copyright it. That would be awesome. You know, it'd be great publicity. The Pope, the Vatican forgets to copyright.
5: You get it.
1: Trademark Vicar of Christ. And so I do it, and I register it, and now I sue the Pope for using Vicar of Christ. And I sue the Vatican. I close now. How quickly would I be shot, by the way? By all the religious, like, here's a great, how long would it take a good religious person to put a bullet in my head? Think about that. Yeah, no, I trademarked the Vicar of Christ. No, Pope can't use it, you understand? Or if he does, I get $10 every time.
5: Yeah, that's all.
1: He makes an appearance.
5: It's a deal.
1: Yeah.
5: It's all right.
6: Durex, that's all I have.
1: Oh, Durex. Oh, yeah.
5: Durex.
1: Speaking of money that we don't get paid, one lucky person tonight will win the Durex party pack. Now, what you get with this party pack is you get CDs, you get a poker set, you get money, and you get some Durex condoms. So you got the weekend all hashed out. Each night this week, I'm going to decide. Drew, you remind me because I'll forget.
5: Okay.
1: James, you could do that too. Best call of the night, and they're going to win the party pack. Winner must be 18 years or older. Brought to you by Durex. There's sex, and then there's Durex. All right. Now, let's talk to Nita, 59, a little out of our demo. But we're open, aren't we, sweet spirit? What's up, Anita?
7: Hello. Yes, I'd like to know if you have any messages from my son, deceased son.
0: What's his name?
7: David.
0: David.
1: He passed away?
7: Yes, 2 years ago.
1: What happened?
7: He was pushed off a cliff.
0: By a friend?
7: Yes.
1: Mm-mm.
7: As far as we know.
0: Well, I think it was a friend or someone that knew him, I feel. And I feel there was some kind of drinking or something was, it feels like drinking or drugs, because it's like his head space seems very screwed up. I feel very, putting you through this sort of thing with him. There's a dog over there with him.
7: A dog?
0: A dog.
7: Okay.
0: Was there a dog that was lost, like a family dog years before that he knew of?
7: Yes.
0: Because there's a dog there with him, and that's what I'm picking up.
7: Okay.
1: You get to bring your pets?
0: Yeah. They survive.
1: Oh, my wife's going to be through the roof. I realize Molly can join her.
5: Don't you know what he's thinking?
1: You're driving me insane, yeah.
0: But I'm feeling sorry from him. I feel a sense of being very sorry.
7: Uh-huh.
0: And doesn't want you to be upset about him because he's alive. He's not dead.
7: Okay.
0: And why do you still have like this big thing in your living room about him with his picture and like this whole monumental thing going on there?
7: Yes, I do.
0: Yeah, there's religion involved here too. Like, I feel like candles and religious, and I feel like flowers, and you put the flowers there all the time. And you understand this? Like in the pictures, and he's like, enough with the pictures. For the pictures. Enough for the photographs. You understand?
1: What do you want?
0: And you
1: got to
0: forgive
1: the
0: father. You got to forgive his father. He said.
7: Oh.
0: You understand that?
7: Okay.
0: Do you understand that with the father?
7: No, I'm not sure about that.
0: There's something about his father. You got to forgive his father, or his father's feeling not right.
1: Where's the dad? Is it you guys still? Yeah.
0: Are you not together?
7: Yeah. We live together. Yeah, he's my husband.
5: Have you been blaming the dad?
7: No. No.
0: Well, is this a sense of emotionally, like you're separated emotionally?
1: Hmm.
7: A little bit, yes.
1: All right. Well, how old, and did you say your son was 15 when he passed away?
7: No, 23.
1: Oh, 23.
7: Uh-huh.
1: All right. And what was the story? What did happen?
7: Well, he was with a friend at his apartment, and they had been drinking, and they, there was a 40-foot cliff or something off the back of their apartment, and the boy, the other friend of his, apparently climbed the fence, and my son was talking on the cell phone to his girlfriend, and he says, oh my God, he says, Chris is on the other side of the fence. So apparently he went to join him and to try to talk to him to come back to get, you know, because there was a 5-foot ledge there before the drop off into Lake Erie. And as far as we can tell, his friend said that his friend told us that the friend fell first. He slipped and he never saw our son again, but our son was missing for 6 days, and
0: he survived. The friend survived, though.
7: The friend survived, yeah.
0: Yeah, I got to, there was a fight beforehand. There was some kind of an argument and a fight. I'm telling you, I see it, and I feel very much like a push. I feel like there was an argument.
1: Okay. Well, so the friend went into Lake Erie?
7: Well, the friend didn't quite go in. He ended up on the ledge and broke some bones, but our son apparently fell into Lake Erie, yes.
0: Were they fighting over a girl?
7: No, they each had separate girlfriends.
0: Did the girlfriends know each other?
7: No.
0: Yeah. See, there's some connection.
1: How does that work? The roommates have girlfriends that don't know each other.
0: There's some connection. No, there's some connection. I'm telling you right now.
7: Okay.
1: Well, look.
0: He's around you. There's no such thing as death. So believe it or not, he's around you. You got to send him some love. I feel like he feels very guilty about how he left like that and left you that way.
7: Right.
0: And I just get a sense that he wants you to live. You know, you have to live your life.
1: What, would they ever bring any charges against a roommate or anything like that?
7: No, they felt it was accidental.
1: And you don't feel that way?
7: No,
0: I don't think so either. Not at all. I wrote a book which I had to help you, called Healing Grief. It's a very good book about people who lose children and people who lose partners and parents. It would really help you. There's exercises in there. You have the grief. Okay, so that'll help you.
5: Mediums don't ever talk to people on the other side who are saying, hey, I want you to kill yourself and come over and join me.
0: Or not the right thing to do.
5: Or you need to die and join. I wish you'd come over here and join me. No one ever says that.
1: Yeah,
0: not the right thing to do.
1: You miss your mom. There's a way to reunite. You know what I mean?
5: Come join me with the dog.
1: Yeah.
5: That'd be my thing.
0: No, because that's not the right thing to do. Because they have to live their life out. I mean, we're here for a reason. We're here for as long as we're supposed to be here.
1: I know, but the person that passed over may want to be reunited with a girlfriend or something.
0: There's also a difference in your outlook on life and death when you pass out of the physical dimension. Yeah. It's a whole different way of looking at things.
1: I imagine the pressure's off. You know what I mean?
5: Yeah, we're
0: a little
5: dying.
0: Bit, but then you
1: like
0: create. Wait, but then you create some more pressure with the way you lived your life. You didn't live your life a good way. It's a very bad way. You have to judge yourself and go through.
1: Am I going to have to take Ambien when I'm on the other side?
0: There'll be help for you.
1: Okay. I just don't want to stress out on the other side.
0: You won't.
1: I want to relax. I want my TiVo. Drew, you got to kill my TiVo and send it with me. You understand?
5: That's like El Cabong. I'll just hit you over the head with it.
1: With the TiVo? Yeah. We'll both go?
5: Yeah.
0: I'm with you. I love my TiVo.
1: I'll be walking around with the TiVo attached to my head. Oh, it'll be awesome. All right. And don't program it. I'll handle that.
5: See Adam with a big TiVo.
1: Yeah.
5: Oh, almost. Like a satellite over his head.
1: Almost had a little TiVo trouble the other night. My wife was out of town for a couple of days, so I was cruising through Playboy. Found Viva Ron Jeremy in Las Vegas,
5: oh,
1: and
5: God.
1: I decided to do that. Forgot about it, and then noticed it was still floating around today.
5: She got home?
1: No, I found it.
5: Oh.
1: I found it first. Point is, you got to watch out. That TiVo, that's a diary for dudes. You know what I mean? That's your diary. But we know exactly what you're up to and what you're into. You bust into a single guy who's got a TiVo,
5: oh man,
1: we'll read you like a book. You don't have to be James Hunt Prague to find out what's going on.
5: Give James some props for that, the living room with the flowers and the pictures.
1: No, well, who doesn't do that?
5: Oh, come on.
1: Everybody does that. Look, here's the deal, James. I'm gonna put my skeptical hat on. People that call.
0: No, yes, you're a skeptic. Come on.
1: People that do make these kinds of phone calls are the kinds of people that have the shrines. When you grieve, that's what you have.
0: No, that's not true, because there are people that don't want to see it, think about it, or know about it, and they put everything out of their house. I mean, I've had all different types of people.
1: 1 out of 10, but 9 out of 10,
0: well,
1: and you play the odds, 9 out of 10 are going to have
0: We can rationalize anything we want, really.
1: Well, I just mean the shrine thing, and the parent blaming the roommate. Always the grieving parent is going to blame whoever's nearest to the son. Son got drunk, son climbed over the fence.
0: To a degree.
1: Son jumped over the thing or fell over the thing or whatever. They're always going to blame whoever was around the son.
0: Mostly, you know what I find? Mostly, Adam, they blame themselves.
1: Well, parents. That too, possibly.
0: Like I've had situations where the kid dies in a car crash, mm-hmm. and the parents are like, I knew they shouldn't have driven that car. Right, I should have said, There's nothing you could have done. I mean, what can you do? Stand there in front of the car? You can't do that.
1: Well, here's the other.
0: So that's a common thing that they feel guilty too.
1: Here's the thing. Well, a couple
6: survivor
1: things.
6: Guilt.
1: First off.
0: Survivor guilt, right.
1: Here's the thing. Whenever somebody leaves for the airport, comes back to the airport, gets in a car for a long drive, goes out to do, you know, I'm going to go do some hiking or something. Everyone has a flash in their head of, oh my goodness.
0: What if?
1: But it rarely comes to fruition. Then, once in a blue moon, the unthinkable happens, and it does, and the person says, I knew it. But what you don't realize is you had that flash. There's not a time.
0: So I think things, okay, so let's look at it this way. When things happen, maybe part of who you are, you can see things before they happen. So maybe outside of this three-dimensional world, there's no such thing as time. So a part of you is there, so you can see the future, the past, the present. You know what I'm saying?
1: I'm saying just the opposite, which is I don't think there's a time you drop your wife off or your kids off at the airport and don't have a flash of, let's hope they arrive safely.
0: Yeah, it's common.
1: And a little flash. The sort of unthinkable flash, and then if it does happen, the person says, aha.
6: I knew it.
1: I knew it. They don't realize the other 100 times they dropped it at the airport, they had that thought, too. Now, you obviously have more than that.
0: But there's a difference in that. So, for instance, some most common, like, intuition things, people think about someone, 5 minutes later the phone rings, it's that person they were thinking about. Right. So what is that? Is that a coincidence, or is that, like, intuitive?
1: Right.
0: I think it's part of an intuitive communication, telepathic communication, whatever you want to call it. There's something going on there.
1: Yeah, well, I also believe that your mind can sort of send you reminders without sending you reminders. Like, you haven't heard from this person in a while. Wait a minute, the person owed me a phone call from yesterday. There's little sort of prompters that are involved.
0: So there's thought involved. So
1: there's thought involved.
0: So you're sending out that thought.
1: Yeah.
0: So let's not say the other person might be able to pick up on that thought that you have. Maybe they're picking up on it.
1: Yeah, I don't. I sort of believe it's a.
0: I think that's what it kind of is.
1: It's a mixture of things. There is that element, right. And there's also an element of if you go back and examine it, you'll realize, well, the person was on your mind because you were supposed to go out with them the day before, and they didn't call, and you were expecting it. And, you know, there's those elements.
0: Could be. I think it's all different things. I mean, you can't just put it into one little box. Yeah. I mean, there's a lot of factors involved.
1: Well, here's the thing. You're smart, because whatever theories I have wouldn't make a goddamn penny if I wrote a book about it. That's the thing.
0: But for you, that's how you look at it, and that's your reality.
1: It's my penniless reality.
0: No, that's, you know, valid, and, you know, you...
1: I know it's valid. It's just that there's no denomination that follows my validity. It sucks. Stephanie?
8: Hello, yes.
1: You're 29?
8: Yes, hi. How are you, Adam?
1: Yes, I'm good.
8: You're so cool.
1: Are you uncertain about your future?
8: Yeah, I was just wondering if James could just kind of do a little psychic reading about just the future, the job he sees me, you know, going into.
0: Okay, just give me your name and your birthday.
8: May 29th.
0: Same as you, Adam.
1: I'm 27.
8: Oh. Stephanie.
0: Stephanie is your name?
8: Mm-hmm. Yes. May 29th. Thank you.
1: Are you going to junior college right now? Because I could give you a quick reading.
6: Just based
8: on
1: that. All right.
0: There's a move coming, like a physical move, like a location of where you're living. There's definitely a change here, really strong. Mm-hmm. I mean, generally speaking, but that's what I'm getting.
1: Stupid, because you live in San Francisco.
8: Well, what about, like, in terms of my academic?
0: 19 or 19?
1: 29. 29. 29.
0: Are you working in, like, this?
1: Yeah.
0: I just feel like there's a man, like a boss who's a male figure around you.
8: My boss is a male figure.
0: I don't like him. I don't trust him. I don't like him. And I feel like he has something else, like he's not giving you complete truth, that there's something else going on. I also feel there's a coworker on your same level, and that he looks at that person more than you for something else. I don't think you're going to stay there very long. I'd say like 4 months, and then you're out of there.
1: Poor guy, screwed.
0: But you also have two other things going on. What do you do at night? Is there like a night thing going on here? Like a think about doing something work at night or?
8: No, actually, I don't work at night, but I study at nighttime.
0: Because it's something at night, you're going to be doing like a temporary gig or something at night.
1: What are you studying?
8: I'm hoping to go into pharmacy school.
1: Oh, really? Well, your English is way too good to be a pharmacist. You couldn't work
6: Asian.
1: In Southern California. Yeah, I know, but you're Asian, but you have good English. You couldn't work out here. Here, if you want to come out to L.A., the pay is great, but you have to not be able to understand the pharmacist. You understand? There's good Baltic republics and things like that where people come from places I've never heard of.
0: It's Armenia.
1: Crazy. Yeah, it's just crazy nationalities with no understanding whatsoever. And the only thing you should be able to understand is when they're having conversations in their native tongue and I need my Ambien, when they give me the stink eye, that's a universal. That's a universal thing. You understand? So, Stephanie, don't move to Los Angeles, okay?
8: Yeah.
0: You're renting an apartment now?
8: Yeah, I am.
0: Yeah. What's going on? Is there a problem there with the landlord or something? Or something's not right with the apartment?
8: Actually, it's working really well.
0: Who lives in the corner? Do you live in a corner apartment? Is there a corner of the building you're in?
8: It's actually a room.
0: Yeah. Mm-hmm. There's something changing with that. I don't feel stable there. I don't feel there's a stability there. There's some of the landlord coming up, too, I don't like. Sorry, I mean, I'm just telling you what I get. That's what I feel.
8: Yeah. Right. Okay, but what
0: I also feel you got to stabilize like your emotional self, because I feel you're all over the place. And I feel like you really want a relationship, but it's not happening, and it's not, you're not ready for it right now. But you got to know what you want. You're someone who doesn't know what you want in a relationship.
1: Stephanie, what do you do during the day?
8: I work as a pharmacy tech.
1: And how is your boss?
8: Fine. I actually don't see him at all.
1: How's his English? Like any English at all?
8: Perfect English.
1: Perfect English. What is it? Is that, that's his second language though, right?
8: No, it's his, no, English is his first language.
1: Just a white guy who does pharmacy? Works at pharmacists?
5: See, I don't trust him.
1: Yeah, that's why he shouldn't be. Stephanie, just regular guys like just a white guy who is a pharmacist?
8: Oh, don't trust him?
1: Don't, well, what's his nationality?
8: Caucasian.
1: Really? Mm-hmm. Wow, I got to move up to San Francisco.
5: He's not a real pharmacist.
1: He's not a real pharmacist. Shouldn't be trusted. He's an imposter. Somewhere there's a Croatian guy, fat Croatian woman, is tied up in the closet somewhere. Angry, surly, mid-50s, big calves, short hair, very angry, very angry.
5: He's
1: that's,
5: what?
1: That's I get What'd angry. That's what I get.
5: He's
1: impatient.
5: What, Stephanie?
1: He's what?
8: What? What was that?
1: Stephanie, all right. First off,
5: someone's got that beat.
1: Either
5: thing.
1: Stephanie does not have a good phone line, or she doesn't track.
5: Yeah,
0: She's a pharmaceutical person. She's, you know, working.
5: It could be the emotional thing that you're talking about. She may not be tracking well.
0: Yeah,
1: Stephanie. Stephanie. Are you hearing us clearly?
8: Yeah. Well, I mean, I was trying to. Hello.
5: Well, that wasn't an answer. Okay. Are you hearing us clearly or not?
0: It's easy to hear dead people.
8: Now I am.
1: Okay, whatever. She's going to make a great pharmacist. Because
5: you're right.
1: She's. I'll tell you. In my evaluation, I evaluate pharmacists who work the L.A. area. I would be like, you know, the English is a nine, and that's going to hurt you. That's a strike. Your English is pretty good, which is bad. But your inability to track or understand what people are asking is strong. Perfect. That's the hand you got to play. Very strong in that department. Yeah. Then I would convene with the other people that didn't speak English, and I would say, no, she's good. I would say, let's see if we could screw up the English a little bit more and focus on the part where you have no idea what the person in front of you is asking. Okay? Oh, and here's some good tips. When the person tells you how to spell their name, ask them 6 times. That's good. Yeah. What's your last name? King? What is King? Okay. What? C? No. And then get confused and then go answer the phone. That's what. Drew, what is it with pharmacists in this area?
5: I don't know, but I've had that experience. And when you're giving complex orders, it gets a little weird. Like, it's scary, really.
1: Here's my feeling about a pharmacist. We've worked this out, haven't we? They were doctors in their native land, wherever that is. But because of the language barrier, they can't do that here, but they're so highly educated, that's where they turn to. Yes?
5: I don't know.
1: Or maybe they're just gobbling up the drugs.
0: I have a good question for you. How much, Drew, do you find pharmaceutical companies influence doctors?
5: I don't think as much as people think they do. I think for the most part, most doctors don't see pharmaceutical reps. And when they do it just to get the samples for their patients.
0: Right.
5: Because the patient, you can save patients thousands of dollars. So if you spend a minute and a half with a pharmacy rep, you get some medication that you already are planning to use. You already mm-hmm. know you need it. That's why you're spending that time with the rep.
1: Is it changed from the old days of the golf tournaments in Maui and all the gland handing and everything?
5: Yes.
0: It's very tight now, isn't it?
5: Much tighter. Yeah. I mean, yeah. Now it's tighter for them. The doctors are, you know, fearful of violating ethical boundaries with even talking to them. Yeah. Mm-hmm. They just don't talk to them.
1: Yeah.
5: So.
1: All right.
5: Yeah.
1: I'm going to say something. I know it just popped in my sweet spirited head. I was watching, using my wonderful TiVo tonight, and I was watching 60 Minutes from last week, 3-4 days ago. I don't know if you guys caught it, but I just...
5: Is that after the Ron Jeremy film?
1: They were in between, actually, refractory period.
5: Yeah.
1: Get into that later. Chewed through my T-shirt.
5: The 60 Minutes were extended, the refractoriness.
1: Yeah.
5: You need some liquids.
1: Cool down. Call it what you like.
5: All right.
0: The cool down.
1: Point is they were... Is every third 60 Minutes episode is, you know, how horrible this country is. And a lot of it is, you know, a lot of these stories of what we're doing to find out information about terrorists. And what we do is we have a no torture policy when it comes to extracting information from terrorists. So we send them somewhere else to be tortured. And they get all sanctimonious and heavy-handed, and they get all high on their horse. And it's like, well, you know, do you think it's right to use force to whatever? And then everyone starts backpedaling, which is stupid. Well, we knew nothing of this when they knew everything of it. And they never turn it around on the guy and go, look, if we had a guy on 9-10 who had some information, we could have put a cigarette butt out on his forehead and got some news out of him. Mm-hmm. What would you want us to do? Huh?
5: Right.
1: I'm asking you, what do you think, jackass? They never do that. They always just they start backpedaling. And so they posed a question to the American who's sort of in charge of this. And the guy basically said, we've gotten a lot of useful information out of these guys through these techniques and, you know, staved off some attacks. And they said, yes, but through torture. Is that all right with you? And the guy said, it's all right with me. And I thought, yeah, good. Yeah. That's right. It's okay. Put the screws to the guys, get some information, and a bus full of kids will live.
5: Yeah, you didn't break any laws or anything.
1: Yeah, I was like, yeah, no, that's fine. And I thought, good, that's what we have to do with these pussies. Instead of, like, you start backpedaling, they get momentum, and the next thing you know, you're cornered. Yeah, we send them to a country. They got techniques. They don't got laws like we got over there. They extract the information. We stop terrorist attacks. That's fine. That's how we do it. That's why we're doing it, by the way. The reason it's okay with me is...
5: It works.
1: That works. That's what we're doing. Yeah. He just said, yeah. He said, look, I'm interested in stopping terrorist attacks, so it's fine with me. Good. And then the other guy would speak. He had nothing. What are you going to say?
5: Of course.
1: Pussies. I'm just saying.
5: Take a break.
1: Just stand up, everybody. Someone wants to know if it's okay with you, if you put a screwdriver on a guy and get some information. Fine. That's fine. That's what they do to us. Fine.
5: Oh, are you kidding? What would they do to us?
1: That's the other thing, too. You know, you watch, it's like, you watch 60 Minutes 2 weeks earlier, and it's like, oh, Guantanamo Bay, a female interrogator took one of the men they're interrogating, put his hand on her breast. It's like, yeah. Is that a big deal? You know what I'm saying? Send me to Guantanamo Bay so I can cop a feel. Wait, by the way, we call that getting to second base, not torture. That's torture? In high school, I pay for that crap.
5: The torture is he's not able to go beyond.
1: Torture is I couldn't get under the bra. Right. That's the torture. It's over the sweater. Yeah, they make a big deal over it. And the person they're talking to is like, well, I'm going to look into this immediately. The person would be going, listen, anyone who's had battery cables hooked up to their nuts knows what torture is. This ain't it. And let me ask you, you're getting tortured. What do you go with? You go with the electrocution of the genitals or you go with the hand on the boob? What do you go with? Yeah, so shut up. No one ever does that. It's like, immediately looking at this. Shut up.
5: Shut
1: your pie hole, everybody. We'll take a quick break. James Von Prague here tonight. We'll be right back after this. Yeah, everybody. It's Loveline. I'm Adam. That's Dr. Drew. James Von Prague is here tonight. He's freaking me out. Someone's going to break into my house. Awesome.
0: You don't have to publicize it.
1: All right. Phone number 1-800-LOVE-191. Do we do this Durex thing?
5: Yeah.
1: All right.
5: We're
1: good.
5: You haven't picked the call yet.
1: Well, you pick it, Drew. You find out. We don't have to pick it till the end of the night.
5: That's right. Check Andrea real quick.
1: We'll check Andrea?
5: Yeah.
1: All right. Let's see. Andrea, 23.
9: Hi.
1: What's up?
9: I have a question for Dr. Drew.
5: Yeah.
9: I was diagnosed with vulvodynia vestibulitis.
5: Mm-hmm. Mm.
4: And
1: what's that?
5: Well, it's two different diagnoses. Vulvodynia just means painful external genitalia. And vestibulitis is a specific diagnosis that causes vulvodynia. Mm-hmm. And it's in the class of the stuff that on this show
1: Sexual abuse
5: is often associated with sexual abuse. And I don't know if you had that, Andrea, or not, but the only treatment that's ever been shown to be useful for vestibulitis per se are antidepressant medicines, things
1: topical
5: like that.
1: Coke.
0: Really?
5: Oh. Yeah.
0: Wow.
4: Which I'm on right now.
5: You're on an antidepressant.
4: I'm a triptyline.
1: Psychic.
5: Yeah, are you a sexual abuse survivor?
4: No, I've never been sexually abused. It just started like a year ago, and I was under a lot of stress at the time with school and family and relationship stuff. Yeah. And I was wondering if it was stress-related or...
5: Oh, it sure is. There's a definitely, that's why antidepressants, possibly one of the reasons it works, because there is sort of a central nervous system component to this thing. But I got to tell you, there usually is some kind of... No one inappropriately touched you or anything.
0: Source.
5: Like
0: there's a source where it begins somewhere.
1: Yeah. What do we need to know? Anything?
4: No.
1: Any kind of abuse? Physical abuse?
4: No, nothing that, I mean...
0: You have a brother? Do you have a brother?
4: No.
1: Mm-hmm. No. Just only child?
5: Dead,
1: or you have
5: dead
1: a sister?
5: I
4: have a younger sister.
1: Younger sister?
4: Yeah.
1: Stepdad? Regular dad?
4: Regular dad.
1: She doesn't give off.
5: No, right. I don't get that.
1: I don't get an ounce. No. Like, see, if we're hearing it in your voice, we would be really
5: harder.
1: Digging. But I'm not hearing anything. You sound
5: so
1: very
5: maybe it's
1: normal.
5: An anxiety symptom for you. Or maybe there is some inflammation there.
1: Could be equestrian
5: I'll
1: related.
5: Tell you one thing that... are you on birth control pills?
4: Yes.
5: I'll tell you one thing that doctors overlook very, very often, and it sometimes gets pushed off as vestibulitis, is you can get what's called an atrophic vaginitis from the birth control pills. There's something called Vagifem, a little intravaginal suppository you take once a week that takes care. I'd urge you strongly to try that because the progesterone in the birth control pill sometimes blocks the estrogenic effects at the external genitalia, and just putting some estrogen down there takes care of it. And you may not even have vestibulitis. You may have what's called atrophic vaginitis. All right?
4: Would that be...
5: What?
4: I went to many different doctors, and they gave me estrogen cream to put in.
5: Yeah, did it work at all?
4: It didn't work.
5: Mm-hmm. How long did you use it for?
4: I don't know, a couple of weeks, and then I went to this other doctor, and he said that it had nothing to do with why I'm in the pain.
5: Well, I understand, but that these are not, did you have biopsies of the area?
4: No.
5: Yeah, this is not something you can necessarily sort out just by looking. So I would go back to the estrogen cream for a month or so, frankly.
1: Do you have a boyfriend?
4: Yeah.
5: And I would change my birth control pill, too. I tried different pills, it made any difference.
4: I tried that, too.
5: Yeah.
1: Do you have a boyfriend?
4: Yes, I do.
1: All right. I know I asked you earlier and you answered, but our phone lines are horrible.
5: How's that going? I know. Is that going okay, that relationship?
4: It's going good now. At the time it started, it wasn't going so good. So it's kind of why I wondered if it was stress or maybe, I don't know, there was, cheating going on. So.
5: Uh-oh. What's your stress?
4: My stress?
5: Yeah.
4: I'm in school and I was taking really hard classes. My sister was getting in trouble, using meth, having a lot of family issues.
5: What's going on? No one hit you when you were growing up? You never had that kind of problem?
4: No.
5: So what are the family issues?
1: What's going on with your sister doing the meth?
5: Yeah.
4: I don't know what her problem is. And everything started right around then. She was caught, with theft. She stole, $700 worth of stuff from the mall. And then
1: dad do? Is he a cop?
4: No, my boyfriend is, though.
5: Ooh.
1: Oh, sweet spirit speaking to me.
0: Psychic Adam.
1: I've smelled cop.
5: What does your dad do?
4: He's a mass spectrometer. He works at the university in the chemistry department.
5: Wow.
1: I knew it. That's my next one. It's master spectrometer. Mass spectrometer. He's the guy, the thing with the lightning bolts that comes out of it, and he's a mass.
5: Jacob's ladder.
1: Mad scientist. What the hell? What the hell does he do?
5: Well, the mass spec machine.
1: Works the mass spectrometer?
0: Yeah.
1: What is that? What does
0: that
1: do?
0: That's interesting.
5: Chemistry.
1: All right, Andrea.
4: Mm-hmm.
1: You're, boy, I'll tell you, your family's got range. Because your dad's working the mass spectrometer over at the college, and your sister's scoring crack.
4: Right.
5: I was suspicious that maybe more going on in your family than you really realize, but whatever. There's the emotional overlay. Could be an estrogenic effect. Could be related to the birth control. There's a lot of possibilities here.
0: Can I just throw something else at you, Andrea?
5: Yeah.
0: Have you ever thought about that you have to live up to a certain expectation of your family?
5: Oh, yeah.
4: Excuse me?
0: There's a sense that you have to live up to a certain expectation of your family. What they expect of you?
4: Yeah. I would have to say that I'm more of the overachiever, and I felt I had to
9: live up to that. And whereas
0: I think that's an element of this also. I think that's an element of that, that stress related with this expectation, right, what's expected of you with your family. Just be yourself.
5: Book called Drama of the Gifted Child. You may want to check that out.
1: Mm-hmm. All right. What's that thing called?
5: Drama. Oh.
1: No, mass spec.
5: Mass spec. Yeah, mass spec.
1: What do they do with that thing?
5: Identify chemicals, basically.
1: All right. Andy.
10: Yep.
1: That's weird. I got cop.
5: Yeah.
1: But I was thinking her dad
0: was a
1: cop.
0: Yeah, you're good. You're a sweet spirit.
1: Mm-hmm. Yeah. Go ahead, Andy. You're 23.
10: Yeah, I had a, just wanted to talk to, first of all, hello, Adam, Dr. Drew, and James Van Prague.
0: Dave, hey, Andy.
10: I used to love your show when it was on. I'm sorry they took it off.
0: Well, thank you. Watch the new one. It'll be good. Ghost Whisperer.
10: When's it going to be on?
0: September this year. It'll be on 9 o'clock on Friday. I'm sorry, 8 o'clock Friday nights.
5: CBS.
0: CBS.
10: Okay. I'll be sure to look for it.
0: Yeah, Jennifer will do it.
10: Oh, okay.
0: Yeah.
10: Excuse me. My question is pretty much, I'm going to pretty much start and get in the medical field for my career, mm-hmm, and I just don't know which route I want to go. I mean, I'm starting at the basics. And
0: I think
10: just
0: therapist.
10: You could,
0: therapist.
10: Therapy.
0: People. You're good with people, and I feel like there's some psychology or therapy type of working and okay, get involved in. Not, it's more than not the medical part. I feel like more with people oriented.
10: Okay.
0: And I also feel travel with it too. So there's going to be some therapy and people.
1: You can be okay, a rambling therapist.
10: A rambling therapist. Isn't that what y'all do?
0: It's like a group. You're in front of a group, like you're doing seminars, stuff like that. It's good for you. But I feel like there's like more years involved in it than the training part of it than you're anticipating.
10: Okay.
5: Well, what were you thinking about doing?
10: Actually, I was thinking about either PA or RN, but I do have actually the skills to work
5: register.
10: With
5: people. Well, RN can be a teaching, yeah, teaching too.
1: Yeah. What exactly about, I get mass spectrometer. Is that anything?
10: No? That was my third choice. That was my third spec.
0: I see you doing some more psych stuff.
5: No.
1: Well, he said it very sincerely.
0: Mass spectrometer, yes.
1: Yeah.
5: All right.
1: That wasn't your third choice, was it?
10: What's that?
5: No.
1: Okay. I mean, he sold it. He said it very. He said that was my third choice.
10: Yeah. See, there you go. People skills. It's right there.
0: I like That's psychology right. for you.
1: You made me laugh.
0: I like
1: you made
0: psychology.
1: Me feel good about myself. I feel like I can open up to you.
10: Oh, thank you very much. Hey, you know I get charged by the hour too. $2.
1: All right, buddy.
10: Thank you, guys.
0: Thanks, Andrew. Right.
5: The Peanuts right. Gallery, Peanuts comic strip here.
1: Yeah,
5: Lucy.
1: All right, let's take a little break,
5: yeah,
1: shall we?
5: Let's do.
1: James Van Prague is here tonight. He's got a book out called Looking Beyond. He's got a TV show coming out called The Ghost Whisperer. He's got a website, www.vonprague.com.
5: Don't you have Andy the Durex thing?
1: Oh, well, is he gone?
5: Gone.
1: Yeah. All right, there you go. Snooze, you lose. Take a quick break. Be right back after this. Hey, it's the Love Line. I can barely... Is our engineer Todd?
5: Yeah.
1: I can barely hear him when he cues me in. I think that's
5: there you
1: from.
5: Go. That's
1: there he goes.
5: There you go.
1: Hey, everyone. It's Love Line. I'm Adam. That's Dr. Drew. James Van Prague is here tonight. Got a little show coming out in the fall called The Ghost Whisperer. Got some hot chicks in there. Jennifer Love Hewitt, Aisha Tyler. Wish him luck on that. Also,
0: I also do lectures all over the country. People want to know about San Francisco, Seattle's coming, Denver's coming up. They go to my website. They have great seminars.
1: What are the big cities for this sort of thing in this country?
0: Phoenix is number one.
1: Really?
0: Phoenix is number one.
5: They want to be biggest inside. They want to figure out a way to be inside. Yeah. Listen to things.
0: It's something wild there with the, the land. Then California.
1: Oh, really?
0: And then New York is third, and then Chicago. Phoenix, and then...
1: It's weird,
0: Arizona.
5: I was just there last week.
1: That's weird because I would think, well, that's for the psychic stuff, but if you go to Louisiana, you got a lot more going on there.
0: Yeah, you got the voodoo, you got the black dark magic, light magic, a lot of stuff.
1: I don't think it's...
0: Very haunted place.
1: I think over there, though, it's like, why do we need to pay a guy to tell us what we already know? Yeah. I got a ghost living
5: in
1: my house.
5: Like Brazil.
1: Yeah, it's like Brazil.
0: It's like a tradition there, too. Exactly. But, different cities have different energy, so it'll attract different types of elements. So that's right.
1: But the people are most into it, and you said Phoenix?
0: Yeah.
1: Wow.
0: Very much like Sedona and Phoenix. Sure, they're very into it.
1: Well, Sedona, I could see that. Certainly California. Lily?
11: Yes.
1: You're 18?
11: Yeah.
1: What's up?
11: Well, there's a lot of stuff. Okay. I've been engaged for about 9 months.
1: Mm-hmm.
11: To a guy, I'm not going to say his name.
5: You're 18. How old is he?
11: He's 19.
1: No. Yeah, he already sounded depressed. It already sounds like a disaster.
0: Not good.
1: So what's up?
11: Well, I just found out that, see, he's homeless now. I didn't know that whenever we first got together because he told me that he was living with a friend.
1: Yeah, you're supposed to be able to smell the homeless.
11: Well, he didn't smell dirty, but
1: showered at the beach.
11: Right. And then now I'm pregnant, and he's homeless.
1: Rude.
11: Again.
1: All right. Well,
11: I found out perfect. The reason why he's homeless is because he was beating on his mom and sister.
5: All right, what's the question?
1: My hands.
5: What's
1: sister.
5: The question?
1: This is comically bad. By the way, you're going to win the Durex party pack.
5: Yes.
1: I wish I'd gotten you those condoms just a little bit earlier.
5: Yeah.
1: But feel free to start using them.
11: Yes. Yeah, I should have.
5: What's your question? You won the Durex pack. Now what else can we help you?
11: I mean, I don't know if I should keep this baby or not.
5: Have you had any counseling, any prenatal counseling yet?
11: He won't go.
5: No, you. Forget about him, Lily. Forget
1: about
5: him.
0: He's gone.
5: Yeah, he is toast.
0: He's gone.
5: You got to throw yourself on the mercy of the system and get some assistance, some help, and figure out what to do with this. Come on.
11: Yeah.
1: And what's going on with you?
5: Are you in Phoenix?
11: Huh?
1: James is going to come speaking at the Armory.
0: You're too smart to go through this.
1: Well, what are you doing?
11: What do you mean?
1: Well, you're getting pregnant by homeless guys who abused their mom and sister.
5: They just haven't gotten around to you yet.
1: Yeah. What's up?
11: Like, I don't know. He's.
5: No, we're not talking about him. We're talking about you. What's up with you?
1: Hey, you got to get rid of this kid, by the way. You got to do something with this kid. You're going to screw this kid up.
5: Please, adoption for the child.
1: How about adoption?
11: I don't know how to get away from him.
1: From the homeless guy?
5: Make a call to social services or Department of Mental Health. Go get some assistance. Talk to somebody there, and they will help you disconnect from this guy. Okay? All right. And also help you with the child and what to do with that. And we'll hang out. We're going to give you this new pack. Maybe $50 will help her.
1: Yeah. And look, Lily, let's not have this call a year from now. You know what I mean? Don't make this mistake again because you're only 18. You got 4 or 5 more of these in you.
5: Yeah,
1: if you keep going,
5: let's turn
1: down
5: it
1: this
5: around
1: path.
5: Now. It's 18. I know you're suffering deeply. There's a lot of pain here.
1: Right.
5: Let's turn it around. You're capable of that.
0: Start loving yourself more, not someone else. Love yourself. Now's time to loving yourself.
1: All right, Lily.
5: All right. Hold on.
1: Let's talk to who am I talking to? You want to talk to James?
5: Six.
1: This James.
5: Yeah.
1: James.
12: Yeah.
1: You're 19.
12: Yeah.
1: Question for James.
12: Question was to James. James.
0: Hey, James. Good name.
12: Yeah, isn't it?
0: What's up?
12: I wanted to know, like, I've been dating this girl for about 6 months, and then we split up, but we're still kind of like talking, you know. And I've known her for 4 years, and she's telling me like, just trust me, wait, you know, it's worth it. She wants to get back.
0: She wants to marry you, right? She wants to marry you.
12: Oh my God! Yeah,
0: that's all in her head is marriage. There's marriage on this girl's head.
12: Yeah,
0: I'd give it a couple more years because there's also some college stuff going on, like university stuff, and
12: yeah, EMT.
1: Yeah,
12: no,
1: you're gonna be an EMT.
0: Yeah, yeah. I give it like 2 years.
12: 2 years? Wait 2 years?
0: I'd wait 2 years, fill things out, see what happens. She's got to be patient.
1: Yeah, okay. You're 19. You have the greatest excuse in the world.
12: I don't want to get married right now.
0: She's
12: no way.
0: Pressuring
12: no,
0: him.
12: I got a lot of.
1: No, I understand. I understand that. But here's the thing: we tell people this every night. When you're 19, it's not. An option. It's not something that can be brought to the negotiating table. It's just not an option.
5: All right, you're 19.
1: You don't have to explain
5: it's the
1: why
5: ultimate
1: you
5: out.
1: Can't.
5: Right.
1: You show her your driver's license.
5: Yeah.
1: That's all the explanation she needs. She doesn't want to be with someone. You should explain to her, you shouldn't want a 19-year-old to marry your ass.
5: Oh, my God.
1: 19?
0: And James, don't give your power away so easily. Why would you give your power away? Why would you give it away?
1: Yeah,
0: don't be so pressured.
1: That's all you got.
12: Why did I give it away?
0: Yeah, don't give your power away to her. I mean, you can love her, but you don't have to give yourself away.
12: I fell for her, pretty much that, put it that way. And
1: all right, but what?
0: Well, give yourself some time.
1: I understand. Okay. What's the deal? When you're 19 and she's 18 or she's 19, it's not like you have to break up if you both make it to 20 and you're not married.
5: Right.
1: You could date for 5 years. You could see each other. You could live with each other.
5: Take a break or not.
1: You could do whatever you want. Yeah.
0: Discover things about yourself you'd never known before.
1: Yeah, I'm just saying.
5: James wants a little time off, though, I think.
1: Call
5: her James.
1: Well, James is doing this thing. I think he's scared he's going to lose her if he doesn't marry her.
5: Right, but he wants to screw around a bit before he's got to do his thing.
1: Well, it doesn't take a second to understand
5: I'm
1: that.
5: I'm just saying. That's
1: James.
12: Yeah.
1: Would you like to see the world? Through the vagina of another woman?
2: What?
12: Huh? I'm going to go in the Army and go to Germany.
1: All right. Oh, well, it's over, baby.
12: What are you talking about?
2: Well, for now.
1: Wait,
2: for now.
1: You're going to Germany? Here's the thing. People, you have no idea when you're 19. Look, if you lived in Indiana and she lived in Chicago, this thing wouldn't work.
2: Right.
1: If you're going to Germany, forget about it.
2: For now.
1: You should hope.
2: Yeah.
1: Just be smart. Don't go to Germany and be miserable for 9 months and then find out she was sleeping with your buddy
2: right.
1: when you come back. Just come on. So you got to live your life. Or don't go to Germany.
2: Right.
0: Right.
1: I mean, get a job on a farm, marry her, and start crapping out some kids. That's the whole thing. You can't live the modern lifestyle in the Stone Age of marriage. Like, here's the thing. You want to go to Germany? Fine. Go to Germany. Break up. Yeah. Or stay there. Don't do both.
2: That's right.
0: If I have a true love, she'll wait for you.
1: No, you just bought him another 3 years, James. Jeremy?
13: Yeah.
1: Hey. You're 20?
13: Yes, I am, Adam.
1: What's up?
13: Long-time listener, huge fan. Adam, you are my idol.
1: Thank you.
13: Okay, first. Dr. Drew, I recently broke my hand and fractured it. And if
2: I love this about people. Fracture and broke, same word. There's no difference. Go ahead.
1: Right.
2: I didn't break my fracture.
1: Well, unless you compound fractures.
2: Compound fractures, it's sticking out of the skin. Or displaced fracture, meaning the bone isn't lined up anymore.
1: Oof.
2: So go ahead.
13: I tell you, it's been tough times. I've visited 3 or 4 doctors. I've been to the ER and everything. He was telling me, I know I'm going to screw this word up, calcium. He wanted me to take extra calcium. He said eat a lot of ice cream and calcium, I believe.
2: That's good.
13: What are some good over-the-counter calcium pill that I could take?
2: Oh, there's all kinds.
1: They're
2: calcium carbonate, or you can just take Tums. You could take 8 Tums tablets a day and be great.
1: It's a bad
2: calcium
1: sign
2: gluconate.
1: When at age 20 you think you're going to screw up the word calcium.
2: Yeah.
1: I know some kind of foreign.
13: It's all that weed and we could get into that.
1: Yeah, it's all that medical ease, Drew. You know, that crazy medical ease here. That,
13: I got to ease the pain here, guys. I got to ease the pain.
2: Well, calcium. Oh, the pot, I see.
1: Yeah. All right. I smell junior college.
2: Sac State.
13: Not even that. I wish.
1: Oh, you're working toward junior college.
13: Oh, yes. No, actually, Adam, do you know what I really want to do, like my dream job?
1: Pirate astronaut.
13: No, not even close. Radio broadcasting.
1: Yeah.
0: You can take a psychic to know that.
1: Yeah.
13: Definitely. Right. You definitely encouraged me to do that.
1: Well, good. So, forget
2: encourage
1: about
2: college. He's speaking to you through the speaker.
1: Yes. All right, Jeremy. Good luck with your dreams. Look, go to a local radio station, drive the van. That's the way you do it. You'd show up. Don't bother taking any classes.
13: One more time, Dr. Drew, what was the name of that you said? Just Tums?
2: Tums tablets. Or calcium carbonate, about 1,000 milligrams a day.
1: Why Tums?
2: Because it's a readily available, cheap.
1: I don't know. You just go get a supplement. You just go calcium, right?
2: Calcium gluconate is actually more available. You can get 1,200 milligrams of that in really.
1: What do they make? They make it out of shells and stuff, don't they?
2: Yeah, the calcium carbonate, yeah. Seashells.
1: Seashells?
2: Yeah.
1: Wow.
2: Mm.
1: Seeing oyster shells? They just crush them up?
2: Yeah.
1: Huh. All right, we're going to take ourselves a little break. James Von Prague is here tonight. We'll be right back after this. Yeah. Well, that's the show, everyone. I want to thank James Von Prague for coming in tonight. Looking Beyond is the name of the book, the Teen Guide to the Spiritual World. And also, you can go to www.vanprague.com if you want to find out information about where James is going to be coming to a town near you, or you just want to interact with James. Yes?
0: Yes, sir. Thank you very much.
1: Come back anytime, James.
0: I'd love to.
1: Yeah. Drew, what are you looking at?
2: I didn't hear what you said about the show.
1: I plugged the crap out of that Ghost Whisper.
2: It's
1: coming out in the fall, everyone.
0: CBS, right.
1: All right. Taryn Manning is coming in here tomorrow night, and also John Singleton from Hustle and Flow is supposed to be really good. So we'll talk to them tomorrow night. Until next time, it's Adam Carolla for Dr. Drew saying mahalo.
14: This has been Loveline. Loveline. The opinions expressed on this show are not necessarily those of the staff, management, sponsors, or this station. 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Loveline is meant for an adult audience. Loveline may contain sexually oriented content. Listener discretion is advised. This is Loveline.
15: Loveline.
14: With Adam Carolla and Dr. Drew.
1: Hey, everybody. Love Line. I'm Adam. That's Dr. Drew. Phone number 1-800-LOVE-191. Dr. Drew, board certified physician, ditch admitted, blah, blah, blah.
5: And finally, we are alone to play accordion.
1: Yeah. Yeah.
5: Countdown by ourselves.
1: Yeah, I'm not sure that's going to work with Engineer Chris at the helm.
5: What are you talking about?
1: Well, Engineer Michelle was the one who loaded up the Ranchero music.
5: Yeah, but he originated this whole game, didn't he?
1: Mm-hmm. I'm not sure.
5: He wasn't here for it?
1: I miss Michelle already.
15: No, I wasn't here.
1: I told Drew, Michelle's the only one I've ever met who liked this show, has actually worked on this show.
5: Right, she's the only one.
1: I've never seen anyone smile at any

0: or at least as far as I
1: could
0: tell.
1: Or could express.
0: Never saw it, yeah. But Michelle, it's all smiling and laughing.
1: Maybe she's the one that actually hates the show.
0: Ooh, overcompensation.
1: Absolutely.
0: Well, in that case, Lauren loves it.
1: Mm-hmm.
0: All right, where are we?
1: Anything to talk about?
0: Yeah, I got stuff. But
1: brought you a bunch of tapes in?
0: No. We got things.
1: All right.
0: We'll get to them.
1: Did you get drunk this weekend?
0: Let's take some calls. Did I?
1: Yeah.
0: A couple, you know.
1: How'd I know that?
0: Well, how'd you know it? It was Friday and it was Saturday. Okay. That's how you knew it.
1: That's what I'm talking about.
0: I did my thing. Yeah. I had my red wine.
1: Your medicine?
0: My medicine. Ate a little Korean barbecue last night. Oh, my God. Can you eat in those places? You ever go to a Korean barbecue place?
1: Yeah, yeah.
0: They, you know, they fire up the hibachi right in your lap.
1: Yeah.
0: The table just has a nonstop flame going, and the woman just keeps dumping stuff in it. And it's always tough when you're dealing, you know, Los Angeles is one big language barrier, so you never quite know where you're at, you know? So it's like you and two other guys, and you're like, okay, we got the chicken, and we got the pork, and we got the beef. Is that enough? This is good. Do you think we should get more? Okay, you want more?
1: It's, but it's very confusing. The menu's very, it's complex.
0: It's all over the place.
1: Combinations.
0: Yeah.
1: It's vegetables.
0: It's just the three of us. So is that a good? Because you know where we're hungry. You want more? We don't need more. But should we get some more? You want shrimp? Yeah.
1: We'll get shrimp.
0: We'll get some shrimp. Is that enough? It's good. You want more? No. I don't know. All right, how much? Backed up a flatbed truck and just covered us in sautéed meats and vegetables. And here's the thing about the Korean barbecue. You can't stop eating it because it's done incrementally.
1: It's in stages. But by the time you know you're full, you've had 600 pounds of meat.
0: You've eaten 3.5 cows.
1: Right.
0: Yeah, but you've done it, you know, one cocktail weenie at a time.
1: Right.
0: It's just, here's a little bit. Oh, that's done. You reach over and eat that. And then you're waiting for them to cook up the next thing. You're just sort of sitting there.
1: You're cooking it yourself, right?
0: A little eat. She's dumping it in. You're monkeying with it. It's unclear whether you can monkey with it or not. Mm-hmm. But eventually you're on your own.
1: And the vegetable's primarily kimchi.
0: The vegetable's just a little cabbage been soaked in cat urine. So that's off. And then the vegetables come last, by the way, which is like, well, let's see. I've eaten a sheep, two pigs, a cow, and part of a dinosaur. Yeah. I got no room for this tomato here. You understand? By the way, I'm only eating stuff that was alive and that made a noise and took a dump. So, cabbage, mushroom? No. Done it. Just ate and ate and ate and ate and never stopped. Beer just keeps coming. Food just keeps coming.
1: It's good.
0: Yeah, recommend it.
1: And that's how you got wasted?
0: No, that's just
1: afterwards you get wasted.
0: Yeah, waste effort. Yeah. But never stopped eating. Just realize you essentially, if you took everything that you ate over the course of the 2 hours of the nonstop grazing, you would fill four full plates.
1: You know, just thinking about the young adult male and how tough we are on the overweight people.
0: Mm-hmm.
1: Think about the average overweight a young male will not only eat a giant meal, will drink about 3,000 calories worth of beer.
0: Yeah.
1: And then go on about their next day without thinking about it, and then not gain a pound, not gain an ounce.
0: Oh yeah.
1: Huh.
0: Oh no, they'll drink 8 Cokes a day, and then have a 6-pack when they get home. Yeah, yeah. Hey fatty. Yeah. Hey lazy. Hey sloppy. Have some pride. Yeah. All right. You ready to run?
1: There you go.
0: Nick.
2: Yep.
0: You know it's funny. We're meeting at one Korean barbecue place, except for it burnt down. Which, by the way, you know, there's a bonfire going. It's essentially a, you know, 55-gallon drum that's been lit on fire. It's like a Rocky movie, you know, just a bunch of bums standing around it cooking kimchi on it. I can't imagine there's not a fire every 15 minutes
1: right,
0: in one of those
1: oils
0: places.
1: And things.
0: Yeah, just dumping stuff, flames licking up, people drunk.
1: It's every table's got a Bunsen burner, basically.
0: Every table's got a stove on it, yeah. It's sort of it's Benihana minus the supervision.
1: Right, that's right.
0: You're on your own.
1: Right.
0: It's like giving kids the keys to a tank or something.
1: Yeah.
0: But other thing I love about Koreatown, once you turn on to Western, you know you're in it because you ain't moving. Uh oh. You know they make fun of the Japanese and the Chinese. The Koreans give them a run or not give them a run for the money in the driving department. They ain't good at garden liquor stores, not great at the driving. Yes?
1: Here we go.
0: Nick?
2: Hey.
0: No, Drew came up with a great invention over Kimmel.
1: Yeah, yeah.
0: You know they put those plastic owls on top of the roof trying to keep the pigeons away?
1: Right.
0: If I had a liquor store,

0: plastic Korean. Just up there with the gun. You know what I'm saying?
1: We have to actually plastic. Could it be blow up?
0: I think the same thing they make the owls out of.
1: Oh, no, you use those just, reality people. Those are like the guys that make the crazy chicks, the crazy girls that are made out of latex.
0: No.
1: The fake
0: Drew, women. You're missing the point. It has to be the exact same thing as the owl, except for it's the Korean guy.
1: Got it.
0: With the hunting rifle. He's just up
1: hollow,
0: there.
1: Hollow, made out of a plastic.
0: Same
1: shell,
0: thing. Yeah. Exactly. Crudely painted. Just up there. Parapet comes up to his waist. Perfect. He's just there.
1: Perfect.
0: Now, look, I'm not, that's not a slight against those people. Those are proud people. I just say you'd probably make some money putting those on your roof. Work at your house, too. Think about it.
1: Nice.
0: People coming up looking for trouble? They found the wrong place. Nick?
2: How you doing?
0: What's happening?
2: Long time listener, first time caller.
0: Great. You're 22. What's up?
2: I'm having a little trouble giving my girlfriend the orgasm.
0: Mm-hmm.
2: Problem being that the particular position that she favors happens to be like the most uncomfortable for me. She'll sit on top, and instead of going up and down, she'll do like a back and forth grinding motion.
0: Yeah, yeah.
2: And I tend to lose my erection during that. So
0: yeah, it's tough.
1: It's just because it's uncomfortable.
2: Yeah, it's extremely uncomfortable.
1: Does she know that she's maybe doing a little too much or too far with it, or?
2: Yeah, and the problem is once I bring it up, the next time we go for it, she starts getting really self-conscious of it. And then, she has a lot of trouble getting orgasms anyway.
0: Yeah. All right, but she can have one that way with the clitoral stimulation, doing the old
1: God bless her for having to figure that out.
0: Yeah. Yeah, you're a little bit ahead of the game, though, but I understand that that position can be sort of rough on the honker, but how about a sort of in between that and up and down?
2: Well, yeah, no, I've tried that too. It's really tough. We haven't been able to do that. She's really adamant about the back and forth, unfortunately.
0: Drew.
1: I wonder if there's something else.
0: Along with my plastic Korean to put on top of the liquor stores, how about they defended their liquor stores very tenaciously during the riots some years back.
1: I recall.
0: Well, people around the country don't know that. How about some sort of belt, we call it the money belt. But it's got a little dorsal fin on. It's just a little hump.
1: Well, that's what I was thinking.
0: All it is one of those things you stick on the phone. You know those foam rubber pads you'd stick on the phone back in the day just sort of so you could tuck it under your shoulder? Something like that shaped that just... Right on, right there.
1: It needs to be on the pubic bone, basically.
0: Yeah, you slide it down a little bit, but you get the picture.
1: And then strap it in.
0: You
1: probably strap it on. Actually have to be like a strap on, quite literally. I have to go around the legs, probably, and
0: waist. Yeah, so it wouldn't pull up.
1: Wouldn't move, yeah.
0: Yeah.
1: And that's what I'm thinking, actually.
0: The shark.
1: They need to kind of organize.
0: The dolphin. The dorsal dong. Yeah.
1: They need to organize something, the two of them. They need to kind of really figure this out.
0: Yeah. Nick, why don't you try my idea?
1: What's he going to use?
0: Well, like any pioneer, you got to invent. I would start with a strap on. What if you got a strap on and you just ground off the honker part?
1: Or you left it flat, maybe.
2: And just leave the little nub right there?
0: Yeah.
1: Something.
0: Yeah, I mean, nothing sharp, but
1: what? You know these crazy stores?
0: They
1: got to have something there.
0: Oh, yeah.
1: They got to have something.
0: No, if you can think of it, they got it.
1: Yeah.
0: I took a tour of one of those places once where they manufacture that stuff. Crazy. Poor Guatemalan women just sewing pubes onto nads all day.
1: Nice.
0: And no context at all for their work. 55-year-old women. Just like as if they're working in a box shop, or just in any conveyor belt where they're putting Barbie heads on.
1: I can just see Lucy and Ethel now.
0: It's
1: a new I Love Lucy
0: episode.
1: Down
0: the conveyor belt comes the dong, and it's got the cyber flesh on it, and you're sewing the pubes on. That's your gig. And then it's off into the finished hopper. Yeah. You get a 10-minute break every 2 hours and a half hour.
1: How much of that stuff sells that there needs to be factories of manufacturing? And I'm sure there's not just one.
0: No, it's not just one. And it ain't, 2,000 square feet. It's 30,000 square feet, maybe 50.
1: Oh, my God.
0: I mean, it is big. It is huge. I don't know. I'm gonna go ahead and
1: stuff
0: say,
1: like that
0: overseas market.
1: Stuff like that makes my head explode. Were there things that you think, how many people,
0: Yeah, how many people have a novel? Well, actually, I have one.
1: Yeah, but Ron Jeremy gave you that.
0: That's true. It was a gift.
1: No, you would not.
0: But the point is how many people go out
1: have
0: and
1: need.
0: buy a dong? And the thing is half of them are probably bought for novelty, for gags, for bachelor parties and things like that. On the other hand, they're $60-$70. So it's starting to get a little expensive now when you're just talking about for a gag.
1: Whoa.
0: All right, buddy. Don't pretend like you don't know. Ricky?
3: Yes?
0: You're 23?
3: Yes.
0: What's up?
3: I just was calling because I had a question.
0: Mm-hmm. All right.
3: I was just wondering how I would be able to have a G-spot orgasm, because it seems like I'm only being able to have them clitoral.
1: No, some women, good. Yeah. Do you have that during intercourse? You have a clitoral orgasm?
3: Yes, or other ways too.
1: But you have it during intercourse.
3: Yes, I could I'm on top.
1: Okay, you're way ahead.
0: And we would be insulting our female listeners who never had an orgasm, or any woman that's ever been with me, if we took time for your question. It's a slap in the face.
1: But the fact is that this whole notion of the G-spot is way overstated. Yes, there's a slightly different feeling from the inside, and yes, sometimes you get it just right, you can stimulate that. But for the most part,
0: that's enough.
1: Some women have those kinds of orgasms, and some just don't.
0: But it's really as if we were addressing an auditorium of Special Olympians, and some able-bodied guy stood up and said he's doing the 100 meters, and he's doing a 9.994, and he wants to shave a couple tenths off.
1: Like,
0: and we spent 10 minutes with him. Yeah, way ahead of the game.
1: Yeah.
0: 23, the orgasm.
1: Orgasm with intercourse? Please.
0: Retire.
1: Yeah.
0: Hang your vagina up. Send it down to Cooperstown.
1: It's as good as it gets. Don't. And by the way, again, it's the crazy crap in our culture that makes somebody like that think, well, I don't have it right. I got to get it better.
0: Right.
1: Not only do you have it better than the vast majority, I'm sure it's fine.
0: It is.
1: It's fine.
0: It is. Well, it was
1: it's great,
0: fine.
1: I'm sure.
0: It was fine until you started looking for another mountain to climb.
1: Or reading about it somewhere. It's something elusive that was supposed to be something you could have. That's not for you.
0: I'm saying. Why constantly put that challenge out there, which is something better for me on the other side?
1: Yes.
0: This is fine. You're having the big O. Fantabulous. Stephanie?
4: Hello.
0: Oh, hey. 22. What's up, baby doll?
4: I'm seeking a little advice.
0: All right. Go ahead.
4: So I'm 22 and I'm a virgin. And I'm single, and I'm looking, not necessarily looking for anything that's long-term or short-term or anything. I'm just looking, you know, to date. I'm young. Mm-hmm. I'm not looking for anything serious or anything. But
0: yeah. Why aren't you looking for, yeah? Why
4: well,
0: not
4: just,
0: something serious? You're 22.
4: Well, I'm not out there for strictly a long-term relationship. I'm just out there to meet people, you know?
1: What is your question? You haven't asked us a question yet. How can we help?
4: So, are guys turned off by virgins?
0: No.
1: They're freaked out.
0: No, they're not.
1: There's two possible ways a guy can react. Well, three. But two not so positive. One is, oh, my God, I don't want the responsibility for being the first, because she's going to want to have lots of long-term with me. A. B, I want to have sex. She's not into that. Narrow it down a little bit.
0: That's the more applicable one.
1: No, I understand. And then C would be guys are just fine with it. But
0: hold on. That's not three guys that aren't into it. That's two.
1: Two guys aren't
0: into
1: it. I said there are three possible reactions.
0: Oh, okay. So here's my take. I think most guys would find this sort of refreshing in this day and age. They'd also find it a bit of a challenge. And most guys, especially if you didn't hit them over the head with, I'm waiting until I get married.
1: Right.
0: If you said, they said, why are you a virgin? You said, just haven't met the right guy. That's a challenge.
1: Yeah.
0: Is that why you're a virgin?
4: That's why I'm a virgin, because everybody sucks. I mean, the guys that I've dated, it's just never been something.
1: The gauntlet is down at that point.
0: Yeah.
1: Every guy goes, no, you don't understand.
0: Well, so is there anything wrong with you physically?
4: No, there's nothing wrong with me physically. I'm attractive. I'm educated. I'm smart. I think I'm a good person.
1: Are you going to professional training or something?
0: Hold on. I think I'm a good person. Doesn't help us at all.
1: No.
4: Well, I mean, I'm normal. I really am. I'm normal. Mm. I have good morals, good values.
0: No, we don't care about that stuff. How tall are you?
4: But I mean, how tall? Ugh, are you going to do this to me?
0: Yes. How tall?
4: I'm 5'3", 125.
0: 5'3", 125.
4: And don't do math.
0: I got to do a little radio math. A little bit of radio math. Let's see. 5'3", 125, 55. What's 2 times 2, Drew?
1: 4.
0: 4. And then 1 times 4?
1: 4.
0: 4. And then 4 plus 1?
1: 5. There we go.
0: Huh?
1: 5.
0: Okay. And 2 times 4 again is 5?
1: 2 times 4 is 8.
0: 8. Okay. And 8 and 5 is 13. 13. Okay. Let's get back. Where is she?
1: 4.
0: Stephanie, a 4?
4: Yes.
0: 2 times 8 is 4?
1: She's on 4. She's on 4. She's on line 4.
0: Okay, but 2 times?
1: 8 is 16.
0: 16. Okay. Yeah, I got 5'1 and 31 30 seconds, so almost 5'2 and 133.
4: No, not at all. If anything, people think I'm 5'4. I'm underestimating the height. I'm short.
0: All right.
4: But I'm 5'3".
0: All right. Well, I like I said, you're just a 32nd away from being 5'2". All right. Have you ever had an orgasm with a guy?
4: No.
1: By yourself?
4: No.
1: Oh, no. Never had one.
0: Not by yourself either.
4: Mm-mm.
0: Why not?
1: Do you have night experiences?
4: I've never done it. I've never done it.
1: Never done what?
4: I've never masturbated.
1: And do you have night dreams, sexual dreams at night?
4: Yeah, I have.
1: And during those, do you have orgasm?
4: No.
1: No.
0: Okay. All right. And this isn't a religious thing.
4: It's not a I am religious, but it's not based on a religious thing. It's just
0: okay.
1: It's fine.
0: Well, look. Okay, here's the thing. You're attractive. You're educated. You're going places. You have no baggage.
1: You'll find a guy.
0: Don't worry about
1: yeah,
0: it.
1: Do not let it factor into your thinking. Let the guys react how they react.
0: Yeah, look, half of this stuff is sort of right place, right time. I mean, not half of it, but a quarter. Here's my point. 80% of society sort of makes their own luck and guides their own destiny.
1: Mm-hmm.
0: 10%. Just happen to be places where they just luck out. You know what I mean? Mm-hmm. There's that guy who has a friend who has like has a sister, has a bunch of hottie friends, and they keep coming over for slumber parties. Where, you know, dude, I'm going to kill that guy. There's that guy. And then there's the bottom of the spectrum. That's me who goes and cleans carpets with a bunch of illegals and felons and gets no poontang at all. And then there's sort of everyone else in between. Once in a while, there's a 22-year-old that's nothing wrong, just hasn't met the right guy, hasn't been in the right place. Yeah. A little unlucky. Your luck will change. Mm. Don't get hung up on it. Mm. Yeah?
1: Yeah, great.
0: All right. Because, you know, especially with guys, but I imagine with girls, too, sort of all things equal, it's all about where you are and who you're being exposed to and what's going on.
1: Except guys have got some fuel behind it. They're roaming. They're looking all the time. Women may not have that so much.
0: Yeah.
1: Some women.
0: Yeah. You're talking about dreams?
1: Yeah.
0: What a dream I had Friday night was, I have the world's worst dreams, by the way. My dreams are made so that I wake up and have my legs and feel excited. Because the thing about good dreams is you're disappointed.
1: Right, right.
0: I mean, you think the alarm goes off and it's like, huh, what? Oh, I'm not married wow. And, I thought I could fly. Nothing? I'm going to try jumping off the bed, see what I get. Zero? Nothing.
1: Nothing.
0: Oh, well, I'm not in the World Series. No. You know, these kind of grandiose dreams,
1: right.
0: It's horribly disappointing. I had a dream, and I don't even have dreams that are bad dreams. They're just boring dreams.
1: Yeah.
0: Here's my dream. Somehow, I'm on vacation, and somehow, rent jet skis on, like, two separate occasions. And the first occasion, it gets rented, the deposit gets put down, but they never get used, and they didn't work right, and the place, like, collected them, and they actually painted them and serviced them and stuff, and then, anyway, point
1: Some
0: is...
1: of your life.
0: It's time...
1: Your life or your childhood.
0: It is my life.
1: Things are being dangled in front of you, and you're being deprived.
0: It's time to settle up, and I owe the guy, like, $7,200 for the rental of these jet skis, but I never started one up, and I never even climbed on one, and one of them got painted, like overhauled, and I'm yelling at the guy. I'm supposed to pay you to paint your jet ski? Jet ski, by the way, I don't even think about jet skis. Nobody thinks about personal watercraft less than I do. I have no
1: idea.
0: You've
1: never been on one in your whole life, probably.
0: Twice in 40 years I've been on a personal watercraft. I didn't even know why I was thinking that. It was like $7,200. The guy had like my credit card, and he was like, he was a shyster, and he was like, well, that's just the way it is, and what are you going to do? And I remember arguing with him, and we got down to like $6,500. I was supposed to feel happy that he was knocking $700 off. Meanwhile, I'd never even put the thing in the water, and it was just one of these technicalities. These are the rules. And he physically painted the thing while I paid for it, and blah, blah, blah. And that was my dream.
1: You woke up happy, though.
0: This went on for a long time, and then I woke up and I thought, oh, I didn't have to pay $6,500 for a jet ski rental. Woo! Fantabulous. I'm back to my horrible life, but I'm broken
1: better.
0: Even.
1: Yeah,
0: broken even. Yeah, it's sort of like instead of a massage, we just held your foot over a Bunsen burner, and now we moved it. You know what I mean?
1: Yeah,
0: feeling good,
1: good,
0: right? Feeling good. All right. Because I would argue that moving your foot from over the Bunsen burner feels better than getting the massage.
1: Relieving the ceasing the pain is better than
0: Think about it. You should all think about that next time you rent. All right. Well, take ourselves. How about the people that rent furniture?
1: Yeah.
0: You ever see those commercials? It's like, hey, rent a dinette set. Really? You're renting a dinette? And then the next commercial comes on is the wake up call, and then the next commercial comes on is the collect call, and I just think to myself, who? And then I realize it's the same person.
1: Same person?
0: Rents the dinette set.
1: Is that the same guy as buying the dildos that are being manufactured?
0: No.
1: Different guy.
0: Different dude.
1: Okay.
0: Different dude. Although producer Ann, by the way, when I remember a couple of years back when I was screaming going, who? You see these 800 wake-up calls or 900 wake-up calls, like these commercials they run in the middle of the night. It's like, Bob Johnson was going to get a big promotion, but he forgot to wake up. And it's like... So you call this number and they give you a wake-up call, and I think to myself, who doesn't have an alarm clock? And then it's like, well, people travel. Well, are you camping? I mean, you go to a hotel. That's why you go to a hotel. And I remember I was right in the middle of this rant, and producer Ann goes, I've done it a few times. I was like, what? Yeah, I've done it.
1: Oh, my God.
0: Well, what do you mean, why? You know, had stuff to do and didn't trust the alarm. Really?
1: Wow.
0: So we do know somebody.
1: Wow. So in case there's an earthquake or a power outage or something?
0: I don't know. But the commercial's great because Bob Johnson it's all over the news. Bob Johnson was supposed to get a big promotion. And by the way, is that how it works? You've been with the company for 22 years. You're about to make partner, but you show up late. Sorry, Bob. Yeah, we're passing you over. Yeah,
1: only excuse was your death.
0: We're going to take a quick break. Look at that. Look at Engineer Chris.
1: He's laughing.
0: Great to have him back, isn't it? Laughing inside. We'll take a quick break. We'll be right back after this. Hey, everybody. Loveline, I'm Adam. That's Dr. Drew. Phone number 1-800-LOVE-191. All righty. She's talking to producer Ann about getting that phone call. She's actually renting a dinette set to home.
1: Renting a phone to make calls.
0: Renting an alarm clock.
1: Yeah.
0: Listen, everyone, please, I haven't given one of my How to Live speeches in a while, but please go out and get yourself one of those little digital timers.
1: Egg timers.
0: Yeah, they call them egg timers. I call them kitchen timers, and I don't want to confuse people. They're not shaped like an egg. They're not springs.
1: It's a digital timer.
0: You don't twist it and have it go tick, tick, tick, tick, tick. Yeah. Just that little thing just takes a AAA battery, and you just tick, tick, tick. You do it for 3 hours. Those nights when you can only sleep for 2 hours or 3 hours, pop the thing. But here's the other thing. Naps. I've said it a million times. People have to nap. Oftentimes they want to nap, but they're always scared they're going to doze off for too long.
1: Right.
0: They're going to wake up.
1: Or,
0: it's going to be 2:30 in the morning.
1: They don't go to sleep because they think about not waking up on time.
0: Here's my point. People they got to do something. They come home from a long day of work. They're heading out that night. They want to catch a 25-minute nap. But they don't want to set the alarm because the alarm's set for 7:15 a.m. Right. They're not going to set it for 5:30 in the afternoon.
1: Right.
0: So they just lie there and they go, well, I'll just sort of doze with one eye open. And I'll keep opening. You know what it's like, Drew. You go to the, you always keep popping up, looking.
1: Yeah.
0: Get the little egg timer. Set that digital thing. Tick, tick, tick, tick, tick, tick. Set it for 20, 25 minutes, an hour. Boom. Go out with impunity.
1: Mm-hmm.
0: See what I'm saying?
1: Good idea.
0: $10. Put it on your nightstand. Travel with it. Fantastic. Yeah.
1: I agree.
0: All right.
1: Yep.
0: All right. Mm-hmm. Know what I did tonight, Drew?
1: No.
0: Besides utilizing my egg timer?
1: What?
0: I got tired. I started realizing that most things in my house, like radios and remote controls and things like that, you had to stare at them for 20 minutes to find the power button.
1: Yes.
0: Like Jimmy got me this stereo thing that sounds real good and everything, but the power button is the same goddamn button as the other 36 buttons that are on the face of the thing, and they're all black.
1: Right.
0: And you have to stare at it for 20 minutes. Got some of the old lady's nail polish, ruby red.
1: Mm.
0: Shook it up. I walked around the house. I started putting red on every single power, every remote, the TiVo, ever since those Tards TiVo.
1: Yeah.
0: And I love TiVo, but I got to call a Tard a Tard. They moved the stupid power button, which used to be on the upper left. They moved it 28 buttons down and 36 to the left. Do you know what I'm talking about?
1: Yes, I do.
0: The old TiVo had the power in the upper left.
1: It used to be an hourglass TiVo. Now it's like a...
0: The power to turn the TV on.
1: Yes.
0: Was at the top left of the TiVo thing.
1: When it was an hourglass thing. But now it's a different shape.
0: Right.
1: Now it's like a...
0: It is, instead of the top left, they put the power button. Right. Oh, it's where all power buttons should be. It's 14 down and 4th from the left. Or the right.
1: Near the fast forward reverse.
0: And it's
1: still
0: the smallest goddamn button that's on the thing, and you have to stare at it for 20 minutes. I'd like to. My dream is to go to these boards and just, hey, TiVo guys, having a meeting? Yeah, this is what are you doing? Who thought of this? It was upper left for 5 years, where every goddamn power button is on every goddamn remote, and you moved it down. Past lower than the middle, down to almost the bottom, but still in amongst the cluster of buttons that are almost exactly the same. And so now you can't find it. Fantastic. Oh, great. You put a hummingbird's beak worth of green on it, which doesn't read at all when you're in your den and the lights are anything but on Klieg mode. All right. So walk around, get the thing, put the red on everything. That's what I do.
1: Nail polish, good for something.
0: I got to write a book. True, you got to do that. No?
1: No, yeah. That's a good idea.
0: No, I'm telling you. Do it.
1: I can see that.
0: You know what else you need to do? Look at a cell phone.
1: Oh, yeah, I like that.
0: Piece of Velcro right on the back.
1: Yeah.
0: How many times that sleek cell phone come flying out of your sweatpants when you get out of the car, jump out? It's always sliding out, always popping out.
1: It's going into the gutter.
0: Going into the gutter. Listen to that, kiddies.
1: Nice.
0: Yeah, that's the cell phone right there. All right, you ready to rock here, Drew? Speak to Lola. Lola?
5: Hi.
0: You're 23?
5: Yeah, I wanted to tell you guys about a sex toy just like the one you were talking about.
0: Mm-hmm.
1: The shark?
5: Having the problems. Yeah. There's these things that the guy can strap on, and they're right where the woman needs it, you know, where her clit is, and they vibrate.
0: Oh, they vibrate. Mm.
5: Yeah, and they come in little animal shapes, and there's even a dolphin-shaped one.
0: Oh, by the way, I don't like when they start doing that. Like, hey, it's Toucan Sam. Yeah, let's put him up my ass.
1: Oh, my God.
0: I like that cereal. I don't feel comfortable with this.
1: But they're thinking,
0: I like
1: it's
0: dolphins.
1: Cute. They're little animals. Don't you think?
0: No.
1: No?
0: No, just it should be the shape of, like, a streamlined Bonneville racer. It's just, like, it's all function, all form.
1: Right.
0: And all function. You know, I don't want anything slick. I don't want any dress-up. I don't want any pinstriping. I don't want any cute names.
1: Well, ask Lola how she responds to the little animals. What are they, good, bad? Lola.
5: The animals were a little bit creepy.
1: Creepy.
0: Thank you.
1: There we go.
5: But they also come in other shapes.
0: Right.
5: So,
0: Hitler, Satan.
1: Such as what?
0: Your parents. Yeah.
1: What are the shapes?
5: Just like random shapes, like ovals, and there's even kind of like triangle shaped ones that could look kind of dorsal finish.
6: So you would strap them on, and how far would they protrude from like your belly or my belly if I was wearing it with you?
5: Just like a little nub.
6: Little nub.
5: Hurt the girl, but they definitely work.
6: And is it
5: problem? So
6: is it? See, I'm picturing this thing needs to be not too high, maybe stick out about half an inch, maybe 3/4 inch, but a little bit longer. You know, have a little landing strip on it.
1: A little glide.
6: Yeah?
5: Yeah, kind of. It's actually like a ring that goes around the guy's penis. I don't know if I can say that on air.
1: So it's just something
5: right
1: that slips
5: above,
1: down with something on top.
5: Yeah. It's right where it's supposed to. You can go to any sex shop and get these.
6: Yeah. Hold on. It's not bad. It's not what I'm talking about exactly.
1: Right.
6: You know, that's something different. Not bad. But she just said like a strap on. I don't think she meant like a traditional strap
1: things?
6: On. Lola, are you talking about two different things?
5: No. You said
6: it
5: on the guy's penis.
1: Yeah, we get that. But there's
6: hold on a second. Let me
1: not
6: write
1: the girl's
6: down.
1: Penis.
6: Put it on the guy's penis.
1: Guy's penis.
6: Oh,
1: yeah.
6: Touche.
1: It's shocking.
6: Okay. So the guy, okay.
1: Yeah, guy's penis.
6: All right, and then what about what about the guy's vagina? How's he going to rub that on his penis?
5: You got me there.
6: Okay, so you said a strap-on, but this isn't really a strap-on. It's more of a ring,
1: clip-on.
6: Right?
5: Yeah, but they also come in other ones where the girl can strap it on, and it's like a little harness. She puts it around her legs, but those ones don't work as good because it can't really hold it there. It doesn't have the same amount of pressure.
1: Well, but I'm talking about something the guy straps on.
5: Yeah, that's the ring one that goes around the penis.
6: Okay. That's not a strap-on.
1: Adam is inventing something that the guy straps on, rings.
6: Well, you understand, I'm wearing a wedding ring right now. I don't consider it strapped on. Did you understand? True, your glasses.
1: Strapped on.
6: Strapped on?
1: Yeah.
6: All right.
1: I only think of it that way. How dare you?
6: All right. All right, Lola, thanks for the help, baby doll.
5: No problem.
6: All right. Strap-on. Strap-on?
1: Well, the point is that she had the problem and she solved it with the little ring.
6: Yeah.
1: So there you go.
6: Yeah. I think there's a sort of a weird, I don't know, it's a stigma. It's like training wheels on a bike if you got to go to the vibrator.
1: People feel like that.
6: It's kind of like, you're not, a real man could finish a job. But
1: who thinks that, the male or the female? Or both of them?
6: Maybe both. I think chicks are a little more freaked out by it than
1: guys. Are like,
6: yeah, I think most guys are that way. Some guys can be a little.
1: Yeah.
6: You know what I mean?
1: Anything that saves guys work, generally, they're about it.
6: Yeah, because we're pragmatist.
1: And lazy.
6: Who else? Are we going to, Nathan?
7: Yeah.
6: 18?
7: Yep.
6: What's up?
7: Well, I was just kind of curious. Is it normal for a girl to like the vibrator and you at the same time?
6: Yeah.
1: That's what we were just talking about.
6: Could be, sure.
1: Yeah. Or that Lola liked that. Our last caller.
7: Yeah, I find it kind of weird because, like, sometimes it's like I don't think she actually likes me for me, you know? And, like, I've been with her.
1: So this is the guy, Adam, you were referring to that gets weirded out by this stuff.
6: Yeah.
1: This is that guy.
6: But this is bogus.
7: No, I'm being serious. I mean, I've been with my girl for 3 years, and I love her to death, you know. I plan on marrying her and everything, but it just kind of, you know, it kind of freaks me out sometimes.
1: Why?
7: It just, I don't know, it's like she wants me to be bigger, you know, instead of being, you know, I'm like average size, like 6 and a half, you know.
6: Did she say she wants you to be bigger?
1: That? Those were her words?
7: Yeah. I don't know, like.
6: Yeah, but let me put it in context. She's saying, like, be a big man and see my chick movie with me.
1: Right.
7: Yeah, basically.
6: Yes. Yeah.
7: You know, it just, I don't know. It's like, I don't know if there's something.
6: Hold on.
1: Either bogus.
6: It's smelling bogus or just sort of dumb and disjointed.
1: Yeah.
6: What do you think?
1: I can't tell you.
6: Okay.
1: I know that going back is going to be a mistake.
6: All right. Well, here we go. Nathan? Okay, been with her 3 years, plan on marrying her. All right, couple of things. You're 18.
7: Right.
6: You're from Fresno.
7: Yes.
1: Sorry.
6: Sorry. I really didn't know what a horrible place Fresno was until recently, by the way. But my condolences for living
1: nice
6: in Fresno.
1: Grass lakes up there, some nice yeah. areas up there.
6: Here's the thing. You shouldn't be even considering anything that starts with an M, much less marriage, at this point. Okay?
7: All right.
6: Because you got a lot of feelings in you. Let me explain something. All right, hold on. This is what I want to tell everybody. As a guy, here's what you're like. Here's what you're like. You're like, okay, take a skillet, and you're frying sausage in it all morning long. Yeah. Big iron skillet,
1: yeah.
6: right?
1: Yeah, yeah.
6: And then you're done, and you hit it with water. Put it in the sink.
1: Yeah.
6: You touch it, you still burn your finger.
1: Sure.
6: That's what guys are when they're 19. It's like they think they're going to be hit with water. Like, get married.
1: Yeah,
6: cool right down.
1: Yeah.
6: Wait a few minutes, put your hand on it, you still burn it.
1: Yes.
6: It's still hot.
1: Yes.
6: It's still hot.
1: No, they need to actually cool down.
6: Still hot. You're not cooled down until you're 32.
1: You get 28. It's Fresno.
6: Okay. 14.
1: Okay.
6: 28. You still, by the time I got married, I was like a skill had been left out, like I'd been lost camping up in the mountains.
1: Yeah, you know, yeah, it was rusted and old.
6: Hand was sticked to it, was frozen, yeah. Bear pissed on it.
1: Right.
6: It was a disaster, all yeah. rusted out. Yeah, that's the whole thing. You think you're going to hit yourself the water? No, you're still hot the second you move the water.
1: And you also think this is the only girl ever, and this is the one. Also, the 18...
6: Too much energy at 18. You're thinking about energy, stuff like a vibrator. Yeah. But believe me, all that goes away as you get older.
1: And
6: that's why you get married when you're older.
1: It's rare to find a woman who says something like, you're not big enough, unless you are sort of abnormally small.
6: Right. If you're average, she's saying that. You've been with her since she was 15, by the way. I don't know what she's seen. You're hearing that.
1: Yeah.
6: All right. That means your skillet's still too hot.
1: Yeah.
6: Thanks, Drew. Drew, still got a George Foreman cooker in his pants, by the way. He's got that grill right in his pants. Passionate, passionate man.
1: You're not the first to refer to it that way. Interestingly,
6: passionate man. Hey, Engineer Chris, maybe get some of Drew's drippings during the break, yeah?
8: Nice.
6: All right. Big fan. Huge fan. Huge fan.
1: Let's play accordion countdown.
6: Huge fan.
1: Come on.
6: Huge fan. We'll take a quick break. We'll be right back after this. Hey, everybody. Love line. Yeah. Woo! Get it on. Gotta get it on. Freak out. Get it on. Get it on and freak out, everybody. Woo! Yeah.
1: God, I love it when you talk like that.
6: You gotta freak out and get it on. Ready to rock, Drew?
1: Yeah, let's go to calls.
6: What do you say, buddy?
1: Let's go to calls.
6: Take some calls.
1: Let's take some calls.
6: Let's take some calls.
1: Calls.
6: Going to calls.
1: Let's go to calls.
6: And take some calls.
1: Here we go.
6: All righty. Yeah. Derek?
9: Yeah.
6: 19.
9: That's right.
6: Freak out, get it on.
1: Go to calls. What's up, Derek?
9: My question is, I'm wondering about my sexuality.
6: Mm-hmm.
9: I have been homosexual most of my life, and mm-hmm. I'm starting to wonder if I'm supposed to be liking girls.
1: You're gay.
6: Mm-hmm.
1: You're wondering if you're supposed to be liking girls.
6: Yeah, you've been gay your whole life.
1: You're gay.
6: True, please.
1: What do you mean?
9: Well, I don't know. I like these older guys, like late 30s, early 40s.
1: Hang on one second, Derek, will you? He opened his mouth, and I thought
6: bogus.
1: He opened his mouth, and I thought bogus.
6: Hmm.
1: But let's go. Keep going with them. I just wanted to register that complaint. So.
9: Well, Derek? I like these older guys.
6: Mm-mm.
9: And none of them really seem to like me. You know, they don't want some 19-year-old kid. You know, they want guys their age.
1: Yeah, mm-hmm. what self-respecting older male would like a young...
6: Especially gay guys. They can't stand the youngins. So more virile. Yeah, and as you get older, like, let me tell you, the gay community works. A rich, affluent, gay, 50-something-year-old male. He wants a nice guy in his 70s, late 60s.
1: Well, listen, heterosexual, same thing.
6: Same thing.
1: It applies to all males.
6: Yeah. Yeah.
1: Yeah, Derek, so what's the question?
9: Well, it seems like the only people who want to find love with me are girls my age. And
1: find love.
9: Well, I'm looking for love, and I can't seem to find it with the people who I'm attracted to.
1: He opened his mouth. I knew it was bogus.
6: Derek, I'm sorry. Bogus, baby.
1: Opened his mouth. I knew it was bogus. It's so strange.
6: Yeah.
1: He started talking, and I thought, oh, well, no.
6: Sorry, buddy. You set the bogus off the meter on the bogotometer.
9: It's safe, but it's just not. I'm really confused about this.
1: All right, let's go with it.
6: All right.
1: So as usual, they take in a topic that you can't abandon
6: they don't want to kill himself.
9: All right. My friends are gay, and they all kind of wonder about me. Sometimes they'll say, like, oh, yeah, you're so... Even though I'll deep-throat dildos and whatnot in front of them, they don't...
1: Yeah, Derek, nice try, buddy. Nice try.
6: Yeah.
9: Well, I'm not joking. We do it.
1: Yeah. Oh, yeah, I can tell you're not joking the way you laugh about it.
6: Yeah. Now you got to deep-throat a dildo. You have to. You're going to be gay.
1: Well, you smoke a lot of pot, too, Derek.
6: Well...
1: I guess it takes a strong mind to dig up something like this.
6: All right, listen, Derek, here's my only point. When we bust you people on your bogus calls, you have to come clean. That's how the game's played.
1: I knew the second you... Oh, please.
6: It's like Marco Polo.
1: Yeah.
6: You have to keep your eyes closed.
1: There's no game otherwise.
6: If you don't rely on the one person who's running around swimming around the pool to keep their eyes closed, it's no good.
1: Yes? It's no game. It's not a game.
6: It's not a game.
1: Yeah, it's cheating. It's just it's nothing.
6: Well, the game is the person can't see you, and if the person can see you, that's
1: no
6: not
1: game,
6: a game,
1: right?
6: Right. And then to the person who's I know we're going off on a tangent here, but to the person who is it who's opening their eyes, what's that say about you that you can find people in the pool with your eyes open?
1: Right.
6: Well, that's quite a skill.
1: Right.
6: You'll parlay that into millions.
1: Right.
6: Fantabulous. All right, let's talk to Betty, who's 22. Betty?
8: Yeah?
6: Yeah, what's going on?
8: I have a serious question for the doctor.
1: Yeah, what's up?
8: I have a prolapsed bladder.
1: You have a prolapsed bladder or a cystocele?
8: Well, no, I had it fixed once.
1: You've had a couple of babies, right?
8: Yeah, I had a couple of babies, and everything inside kind of fell, and they gave me a hysterectomy, and they pulled
1: my bladder. People don't appreciate normal problems of... females.
6: Mm.
1: And one of the things that happens is, first of all, you tear the rectum and the perineum very often during first labor.
6: Yeah.
1: Secondly, the whole area stretches out, and so the rectum and the bladder can fall through the vagina.
6: No!
8: Yeah. Yes, it was bad. Everything happened. They fixed everything. But
1: and the uterus can fall down into the vagina,
8: well,
1: too.
8: That's what happened. They pulled the uterus, too.
1: Yeah, it's good times. It's good times. Betty, God bless
6: you. Really, and hold on a second. We need the dads in there.
1: During the delivery,
6: 6 foot sub comes out of your wife's cooch, and you're like, "Yeah, it's a good thing that I'm here." Fantastic. I'll be humping that when? Let me check.
1: When the rectum the bladder, the vagina falls.
6: See what day is
1: it?
6: Monday to 2015. Please, we really need to be there to witness the carnage. Do we need to do that? Is that what we need to see? Hey, I'm getting some prostate surgery, sweetie. Well,
1: the great news is
6: we'll video the whole thing. So you can show it back to your kids
1: later. They can see my rectum.
6: Yeah, there you go. Fantastic. Looks, it's like a hippo giving birth at the zoo. It's fantastic. Betty?
1: So, Betty, you had the cystocele repaired, right?
8: Right.
1: And what do they want to do? They want to do a bladder sling on you or something?
8: They fixed it already, but it fell again. My question is, I had sex the other night. Yeah. And I started bleeding, so I don't have periods anymore, and I want to know what's up with that, and should I go back to the doctor?
1: How long ago was your hysterectomy?
8: Almost 2 years.
1: Yeah, definitely go back. I don't know, bleeding post-hysterectomy, did they leave any cervix behind?
8: No, everything's gone but my ovaries.
1: Don't know where the bleeding would have been from. It's vaginal bleeding?
8: I guess. I don't know.
1: You wonder if the cuff got torn or something. The left behind there got stretched. If the bladder needs re-repair, it's not at all uncommon for the bladder to need re-repair. So, yes, get back.
6: All right. What's up? Is the dad still around?
8: Actually, I just left him. He was abusive.
6: Same dad for both kitties?
8: Yes. Definitely.
6: All right. Well, that's fantastic.
1: Well, the
6: abusive dad's gone. Good. No more kids. Yeah. Find a guy who's not abusive, please.
1: She can't have kids. Your uterus is gone.
6: Good.
1: Perfect.
6: Good. Take care. All right, we'll take a quick break. We'll be right back after this. Hey, everybody, it's Loveline. I'm Adam. That's Dr. Drew. Phone number 1-800-LOVE-191. Carrie Elwes is going to be in here on Wednesday. Great actor. Always wanted to meet him. And then I started thinking, maybe he's done this show. Maybe I have met him.
10: Probably.
6: Jimmy Eat World is going to be in here on Thursday. They've been in here.
10: Yeah.
6: Carrie Elwes.
10: This is Jimmy Eat World.
6: Oh, this is Jimmy Eat World. Oh.
10: They play your song.
6: That's right. That's right. The Ace Man. Boots, jacket slung over the shoulder, lowering the shades, wearing the smoked shades, hot chicks at the bar chair, slow motion, bouncing in slow motion, tight jeans, shirt tucked in, muscles bulging.
10: Every girl turns and looks.
6: Turns and looks.
10: And sees the following.
6: Come on, buddy. You know I had that dream about renting the jet skis.
10: Yeah.
6: Just not on my game, man. Bringing me down, man. Freak out. All right, what? Who?
10: Here we go.
6: You talk to Charlene?
10: No, we didn't. New Charlene.
6: Really?
10: New call.
6: We just got out of a woman's vagina. We got to crawl back in?
10: This is we're having such a good time there.
6: No, we weren't.
10: All right, take the next one.
6: This, Karen?
10: Yeah.
6: All right. Karen?
11: Yeah.
6: 21?
11: Yeah, hi.
6: Hey.
11: Every time I have sex with my boyfriend, I cry.
10: Has it always been that way?
11: No.
10: When did it start?
11: Probably a couple months after we started having sex, and we've been dating for about 2 years now.
10: Do you want to give us any clues here as to what it might be about?
11: I don't know.
6: Tears of joy, or are they tears because it's physically difficult?
11: It's not about it hurting or anything like that. It's kind of weird. The first time it happened, we were just like normal, and then just all of a sudden I started crying.
6: It's an emotional thing.
11: Yeah.
10: Is there anything we should know about you?
11: Not that I can think of.
10: So no abuse, no abandonment, no major losses.
11: No.
10: You haven't been depressed lately?
11: No.
6: Where's your dad?
11: He's sort of right. My parents are divorced, but I see him, a couple times a year.
10: Why'd they divorce?
11: Why?
10: Why?
11: I don't know. They always fought. They never got along.
10: With that why question.
6: They always fought.
10: Yeah, fought because there was violence in the home?
11: No, it wasn't violent. My mom's kind of controlling.
6: Mm-hmm. Where did your dad move to?
11: About an hour away.
10: Mm-hmm. Why did he only see you three times a year then?
11: He has a new family now. He's remarried and has a 3-year-old daughter that he adopted.
6: Adopted because she was the child of the woman he married?
11: No, they adopted her from China.
6: Oh, really?
11: Yeah.
6: Wow. What's her name? She got a kooky name?
11: No. Well, her middle name is her Chinese name, and I don't know how to pronounce it.
6: I was like that. That's got to be nice. Hey, Four Eyes over here. Yeah, I got something for you. Don't know how to pronounce it. All right.
10: Six.
6: Okay. All right.
10: Karen. There's a couple reasons.
6: All right, but how old were you when Dad moved out?
11: 12.
6: Ooh,
10: that's pretty rough.
6: And he moved an hour away. And was he around for a few more years?
11: Yeah, I used to see him usually, like, every weekend until I was, like, 15, and then I sort of chose, I was too interested in hanging out with my friends and other people.
10: All right, here's the deal, Karen. A couple reasons that this happens. One is that it's sort of a normal release, sort of, just sort of a very emotional experience, and as part of that, women sometimes will cry. Mm-hmm. Secondly, there can be some abuse issues that the whole experience of being sexual can sort of evoke all these sort of near flashback or even explicitly flashback kinds of experiences.
6: Mm-hmm.
10: And finally, some women, sometimes when they're in that sort of emotional connection with somebody, feel not just vulnerable, but maybe like they don't love that person anymore. Like it's not matching up to what it's, suddenly you realize there's a disconnect between what you're supposed to be feeling and what you're actually feeling.
6: Mm-hmm.
10: And that's at that moment you realize, this isn't really, this isn't what I wanted
6: to be. How long has she been with this guy?
10: 2 or 3 years.
6: Karen, 2 or 3 years?
11: 2 years, 2.5 years.
10: So one of the things I wonder is whether this relationship is over and you're feeling that sort of disconnect with the sexual act.
11: That's possible.
6: Mm-mm.
10: So there you go.
6: Just the idea that you were would entertain that notion means it's maybe coasting to a stop because
10: you really feel it at
6: even
10: that
6: when
10: moment.
6: Even when you feel sort of halfway there, people are usually pretty defensive. Oh no, we're deeply in love.
10: Yeah,
6: but
10: I mean, this could be either you feel kind of gross or exploited or what, or just
11: that
10: emptiness, or just. But there are many ways you can feel about it. But when you're not in love with somebody and you're in this very, very intimate moment, it just feels disconnected.
6: So
10: it's not right.
6: You guys have been together since you were 18.
11: I was 19, turning 20. He's younger. He's 2.5 years younger than me.
10: Yeah.
11: He's actually a virgin when we started dating.
10: Now, be that as it may, this thing may be coasting to a halt.
6: Thanks.
10: Yeah, thanks for the details.
6: All right, so Karen, maybe you're done, huh?
11: Possibly, I guess.
10: All right, give that some thought.
6: Possibly. And boy, if I get but I'm like a cop who pulls a drifter in and says, hey, did you kill this guy? And they go, maybe. That's guilty.
10: Yeah.
6: I get a possibly out of a chick for 2.5 years.
10: Oh, yeah.
6: That's normally a fork in that baby. Yeah. That baby is done.
10: Yeah, we're used to the very defensive, but I love him, but you don't understand, you don't understand.
6: Yeah, or the, but we've been together for 2.5 years. Yeah.
10: I can't imagine. He's the guy I want to marry. Yeah, I understand. It's your fantasy about this relationship, but the fact is, no.
6: Yeah. He was a virgin.
10: Whatever.
6: Ooh, he's going to be, he's clingy.
10: Oh, yeah.
6: Ooh, he's clinging. Karen, are you there?
11: Yeah.
6: Is he a clingy guy?
11: Kind of. There's definitely issues in the relationship. He's not very emotionally available.
6: Mm.
11: And so, I've talked to him before and sort of been like, you need to work on this. It's been, long enough that,
6: You want emotion, break up with him.
10: Yeah. Magically, he'll be in his best behavior, but that's not how he'll be.
6: No, he'll be clingy.
10: Yeah.
6: He'll be clingy because you're his first.
11: Yeah.
6: He's a mess. What's he do?
11: We're both in college.
10: Yeah. Where are you in school?
11: University of Maryland.
6: Yeah.
10: I'm going to be speaking. You and I spoke there when I was vomiting all night.
6: Oh, really? Terrapins, yes?
10: Yes.
11: Yeah.
10: I'm going to be speaking there again in February or something.
6: Yeah, Drew, you still owe me for that.
10: Because yeah. I laid there and just moaned.
6: Basically, Drew had some sort of, speaking of sick. Whoa. Yeah. Drew had some sort of food poisoning or
10: illness.
6: He was sick. Let me tell you this, by the way, Drew. I just got into this with a guy who worked for me.
10: Oh, yeah, yeah.
6: Oh. Yeah. Oh. Sweet ass nectar.
10: Sweet mother of God.
6: Wow. Oh. Wow. Sweet smelling. Drew's wearing a button up. He's got no shields.
10: Woo.
6: You never come in without shields.
10: From now on.
6: Drew.
10: Yeah.
6: Woo. Coming in here wearing the button-up shirt and not having a collar and not having the ability, the crew neck collar, not having the ability to raise the shields over the nose. It's like a cop going out on duty without his gun. You're asking for trouble. You're asking for trouble. You're asking for trouble.
10: Yeah, I hope you can't hear me because I'm outside.
6: All right. Let's go. You're a doctor now. You've done much. We've worked on cadavers, for Christ's sake. You've done worse.
10: For Christ's sake, it's right.
6: Wow. Pow. Out of nowhere.
10: You aimed that one, too.
6: I did. I threw that one at you.
10: That was bad.
6: I did. All right. You're right. What were we saying, Drew? Crying. Yeah. Boyfriend. Sex. Yeah. Clingy. Oh, yeah. Drew vomiting.
10: Oh, yeah. Maryland. Yeah.
6: Yeah. We drove from Philadelphia.
10: Oh.
6: Now, let's try to figure out how this went. We went to Philadelphia to do a gig.
10: At Penn.
6: At Penn.
10: Mm-hmm.
6: And then we're going to drive from Philly to Maryland, right?
10: Yeah.
6: And I was going to meet you down in the lobby of the hotel, and you were going to go down there and get some sandwiches or something.
10: Something was going to happen that morning.
6: Or maybe the driver.
10: Driver was going to bring the chili, the cheesesteaks.
6: Cheesesteaks. And we got into the car, and Drew had been vomiting all morning.
10: All night, yeah.
6: All night and all morning. He was in no shape. And then sick all the way, 3-hour drive.
10: You guys had a 2-hour discussion about food.
6: We never stopped talking about food. Drew yelled at us. And then, to say the least. And then we did the University of Maryland, and Drew was sick as a dog.
10: Yeah, just laid there.
6: He just laid there.
10: Just brought me up like some sort of mannequin.
6: Carried the show.
10: Yeah.
6: Renee, you're 23?
12: Yes.
6: What's up?
12: Okay, when I masturbate, when I'm going to come, a lot of fluid sprays out of me.
10: Good times.
12: I'm wondering if that's female ejaculation, if that's real, what it's about. What it's about.
10: That's what that's about. That's good.
12: Where does that come from? Like, why do females have that? I'm
10: well,
12: kind of
10: sometimes
12: about it.
10: Yeah, sometimes it's urine, sometimes it's fluid from the various glands in and around the vagina. But the fact is, what's fascinating about this is that every woman that does this has this sort of embarrassment, there's something wrong with me, and they their partners
12: like
10: talk about it, they're ashamed of it.
12: My boyfriend.
10: You what?
12: I can't really come like when I'm with my boyfriend because I'm weird about it. I don't want to like spray on him.
10: Guys like this.
6: No.
10: It's really the beginning.
12: Freaks me out.
6: Well, wait a second. Now. You know, is this during oral sex, or could you do this during intercourse?
12: Well, I cannot come during oral sex because of the fear of it spraying on his face.
6: Right.
10: That's thank you.
12: And right. When we're having sex, I still can't really climax all the way. Like, we have to have sex, and then I'll lay next to him and masturbate so I can come.
6: Mm-hmm.
12: Because it's
6: so, all right. So this is, you see, Drew, you always just sort of sweep this under the carpet, or you cast it aside. It's like, oh, please, guys are into this. I could understand a woman being very self-conscious about this.
12: Right, she wants me to do it, but it's so embarrassing, even, like, I feel weird about it.
6: All right, well, at least you're 10 miles further down the road than you would be if he never even knew about it.
10: Right.
6: And you're worried that he's going to be freaked out.
10: Right.
6: So that's a good thing. Yeah, maybe it's going to take a glass of wine or something for you to, loosen up your inhibitions just a little bit.
12: But it's normal?
6: Yeah.
10: It's extra normal. It means you really function normally. Yeah,
6: it's normal in 15% of women.
10: Yeah. And it's certain, maybe 1% or 2% all the time.
6: Right.
10: 10-12% some of the time can do this.
6: Right.
12: And sometimes it's like a large, like, I'm talking like I put towels down when I'm after.
10: Yeah, but guys like to see the product of their labor, you know what I'm saying?
6: Yeah.
10: The evidence that they've accomplished something.
6: Yeah, but it's just,
10: you've always said they would tire eventually, and that's fine. I agree with that.
6: Well, the tough part is she could have the orgasm with the oral sex, except for...
12: Yeah, my body holds itself back.
10: You could put something down there, a towel or something.
6: Yeah, I don't...
12: Can you imagine having all this whatever come spray in your face?
6: Yeah. Well, let's look at it this way. Guys are the pioneers of the...
10: Yeah.
6: I'm going to finish on the chick's forehead.
10: And they don't seem too ashamed and likely to hold back from that.
6: No.
10: You know what I mean? It's like, oh, it kind of freaked me out. Oh, I can't do that. Hey, Renee, get a, take a dose of that from the guys, you know?
6: Yeah. Yeah, look, if he's up for it, let him give it a shot. He ain't going to kill him.
10: Hmm.
6: Huh?
10: Plus, he can maneuver around a little bit. You know?
6: Where would it hit you? If you were giving oral sex to a woman and she had this kind of orgasm, where would it get you? Same collar that won't save you from another one of my farts?
10: I can't believe we're having this discussion.
6: Well,
10: but
6: where would it? If you're up top, or you should be.
10: Where you should be. It's going to...
6: Because it gets down low in the mouth?
10: Could hit you in the mouth.
6: Well, it's going to get you in the mouth, but in the chin and in the mouth?
10: Right.
6: But not in the eyes.
10: Chest and it's not like a cobra.
6: Right. You know, that's what I'm thinking. Deadly cobra.
10: Or camel.
6: Yeah. Yeah. Animals that spit. Yeah, cobra, shoot that venom right in your eye.
10: Yeah.
6: All right, good times. Brittany.
13: Hi, babe.
14: Hey.
13: What?
6: No?
14: What's
6: Who was that? Who was that, Brittany?
14: My ex-boyfriend.
6: Mm-hmm.
10: Ex-boyfriend.
6: Why is he on the other line?
14: Because...
13: He called her up, and then we come talking to you guys all of a sudden. This is total surprise.
6: Oh, okay. Oh, she had her on freeway.
13: Yeah.
14: Well, all the right. question that I had...
6: Why? Hold on. Why are you talking to your ex-boyfriend?
14: Because we're friends.
6: You still friends?
14: Yeah.
6: Who wants to get back together?
14: No, it's about it's
13: kind of equal, you know.
10: They're still having sex with that.
6: You still having sex?
10: Yeah, that's why he calls, and that's why she wants to get back together. He's having sex.
6: Oh,
10: that's what that is.
6: I see. Brittany. All right, Brittany. On hold for 80 minutes. She got to talk on the air for 49 seconds.
10: Please.
6: You know what's funny? Drew looked at that call, 20. It's been on hold for 80 minutes, but that's an hour 20. But, yeah, really, you looked at about an hour and 16 minutes ago, and you said, what the hell's this call? What do I want this call for? And I said, eh, don't worry about it, Drew. So what? And Drew said, nah, I don't want to talk to this call. And I said, nah, well, it may be a good one. Well, I was wrong. But you know what? It takes a big...
10: big man.
6: Big man to admit when he's wrong. A huge man. A mammoth man.
10: At least 300 pounds.
6: Kind of man that you'd build a shrine to.
10: Have you seen that show, The Biggest Loser?
6: Have not seen it yet.
10: It's actually good.
6: That's what I hear.
10: Yeah. True. I'm shocked at that. I thought it was going to be the most exploitative abortion, but
6: yeah,
10: they actually come off at sort of teaching.
6: Really?
10: Teaching about, you know, what people should eat and shouldn't eat and

0: It's the same as it's always been, in spite of worldwide use of cell phones.
1: Well,
0: so, what are you going to do?
1: What about secondhand smoke, though? You don't know anybody.
0: First-rate killer.
2: You know, Drew.
1: Actually died of that, but it's 55,000 people died last year in this country alone because of it.
0: Or maybe not.
1: Okay. Yes.
2: I've been thinking about the tumor thing, too, though, because something just came out from, like, Sweden or Switzerland or something. Something recent came out. I wasn't really listening, but it was all over the news like 40 years ago.
0: Look, the data comes out periodically, and the fact is that there really isn't anything. They've been studying the hell out of it.
1: Hold on.
2: Can you imagine what would happen, though? How strange and kind of cool that would be if like everyone that had a cell phone would start to die?
1: I'd like to offer a quick rebuttal. Get it, rebuttal?
2: The butt part, yeah.
1: Hey, Anderson, you should be in here. Sweet. Nectar.
0: Well, now I can't.
1: Yeah.
0: Testing. There we go. I'm across the room now.
1: Get those shields up.
0: The shield is up.
1: Oh,
0: I've changed mics and chairs.
1: Sweet pungent. Oh.
0: Sitting over here.
1: Oh, it's got a fruity, nutty,
0: nice
1: oaky flavor to it. Yeah, it's assertive without being pushy. Nice. Oh, man. Wow.
0: Prime form.
1: Thank you. I don't even know where that came from. That's nice.
0: Unfortunately, I think I have a suspicion where it came from.
1: Yeah.
0: Woo! Oh, yeah. It's over here.
1: Yeah, it's over. Yeah, sweet.
0: Yeah, big time.
1: Yeah. Anderson, getting back to your idea of everybody getting with the cell phone getting a tumor, it would be funny.
0: It'd be funny.
1: Well, I mean, it'd be bizarre because everybody who was even close to a mover and a shaker, anybody did anything in their lives, the whole world would be inherited by just sort
2: world.
1: Of like bums and the Corolla family.
0: Yeah, yeah.
1: I guarantee the Corollas would be around. I guarantee you that. I had to tell my mom today that I saw a DVD player at Radio Shack for $39. It is now, you understand, another $20, and she'll be able to get a used one. Yeah, this close. All right. Drew firing back. It's on. Oh, it's on. And I'll tell you. Everyone loses. You know why? Because this is mutually assured annihilation. You understand? Armageddon. Chris is going to be the first to go. All right, we got to take a break, Drew. We got to get out of here. And I got my shields. I got my shields here. All right, we're going to take a break. We'll be right back after this. Love line. Get it on. Gotta get it on. Freak out. Tell you, that fart moved nowhere.
0: No, it's still here.
1: Yeah, we walked. We were out in the hall.
0: Moved our asses out of the room.
1: We moved out. Yeah. Chris moved out.
0: Chris, we found him in the closet. Like, it was like
1: shivering.
0: A storage
3: room. Definitely.
1: Like a deer. Like an orphaned baby deer.
0: Yeah.
1: Had to coax him back into the... And... Back at it,
3: I didn't want
1: to
3: come back in.
1: Trail of popcorn was the only thing that got him back into the studio. And then we walked in, and Drew and I had the same reaction. We walked in and was like, ooh, yeah, nice work. Wait a minute. Drew said nice work. Hold on. What's going on?
0: We were greeted by something putrid.
1: Nothing worse than thinking you're enjoying. It's almost gay. It's like your nose went gay. You're enjoying someone else's ass, but you think it's your own. And you're like... Wow, hey, and then Drew's like, wait, that's me, and I'm like, and then you got to get, then you start campaigning for your ass. Oh, no, that's clearly my fart, clearly. I have a signature bouquet. That's my fart, if I've ever said, look, I think I know my farts. I'm enjoying one of them now. Drew arguing for his ass. It's tough. I think it's safe to say that it's both of ours, and there's no winner in that game.
0: I think you got chocolate in my peanut butter.
1: That's right. Drew, I'm not sure if that was intentional, but it was funny. All right, let's talk to Christopher's 21. Christopher?
4: Hey.
1: Yeah.
4: I had a question for Dr. Drew.
0: Yeah, mm-hmm. What's going on?
4: I listen to you guys a lot, so just wanted to say good job on the show. But
1: thanks.
4: I noticed that Drew always knows when someone... smokes a lot of pot, by the way they laugh, and I was hoping you could tell me how you know.

0: It's a very, you need to be a regular user for this to happen, like a daily user, and it seems to occur probably when you've been using at least 6 months, and your laugh sort of strangely disappears.
1: It becomes, starts off, but then goes away.
0: It becomes like...
2: Really?
1: Yeah.
0: Yeah, it's a very strange but very characteristic laugh that, strangely enough, people smoke a lot of pot.
1: In general,
0: we're never wrong about that.
1: You're more apt to laugh.
2: But right, right.
0: It's a very strange. There's a certain quality in the voice too, and then certain kind of slowness to the cognition.
1: Yeah,
0: it would sort of clues us in, and then you hear that laugh, and you know that's what you got.
1: Yeah, it's signature. It's also what happens when you spend more than let's say 12 hours a week in the ocean
0: surfing. Yeah, I was thinking that
1: but
0: too.
1: Then,
0: but they go together.
1: Then, as if you smoke tons of weed and surf, so it's hard to tell which came first.
2: Oh, all right, man. Cool.
0: All right,
2: guys.
0: Listen for it. You'll see. You'll hear it. try it at home.
1: Not it.
0: No. I mean, when he listens.
1: Yeah, I know.
0: Along
1: but I'm just
0: us.
1: Saying, he laughed. He didn't do a good stoner laugh.
0: No.
2: No, I've been smoking every day for about like 3 years, man.
0: Yeah, you got the voice
1: you
0: quality.
1: Got the voice.
0: Yeah, but you don't have the laugh, so we wouldn't have picked it up on you.
1: The voice. Here's the voice. You got to sound like a Ty Pennington from the Home Improvement show. That's the stoner voice.
0: It's true.
1: It's a perpetual teenage voice.
0: Yeah.
1: But then you got to have the laugh on top of it.
0: For us to identify. It doesn't mean Christopher's not smoking a lot of pot. Just
1: no. Don't want to take that away from him.
0: No, of course not.
1: Tina?
3: Yep.
1: 21?
3: Yes.
1: What's up?
3: I've been with my boyfriend for about a year and a half, and I was sexually molested and raped when I was younger. And our relationship is really good. He's my third boyfriend, and he treats me really, really well. And the thing is that we're sexually active, and there's times where it's really random where I feel like he's molesting me, that I feel dirty, and I feel that I'm in this really uncomfortable situation. And the thing is that I really love him, and I want him to be, I don't want to feel that way, you know?
0: But you're having flashbacks, Tina, and so you maybe need to deal with that a little bit, that something needs treatment.
1: When were you molested?
3: Well, I was actually molested when I was really young by my mom. We had a neighbor, and he used to babysit us. And I think I was around 5. And then I got molested again by my stepbrother, and then by my cousin.
0: Oh my God!
3: And then I got raped when I was in high school by my friend.
0: Yeah, we hear a lot of that.
1: Was that rape with your?
0: It's always hard to tell whether it's experience.
1: Yeah, what happened with your friend, just out of curiosity, in high school?
3: Well, basically, he was having girlfriend problems, and so me being a friend, went to his house, and I went to talk to him about it, and he, I guess he drank before I went over, and then he started going on about, if I could get a girl like you, and then he started touching me, making me feel uncomfortable, and basically, one thing led to another where I couldn't really leave because he was so much stronger than I was, and I couldn't really do anything.
1: Were his parents home?
3: No, they weren't. They were out in they were at Taiwan or something. It was just him.
1: They were in Taiwan?
3: Yeah.
1: So they were local?
3: No.
1: Oh, I see. And you couldn't have left?
3: Pardon?
1: You couldn't have gotten out of the house?
3: No, because basically what happened was that he pinned me down before I had a chance to even really react fast enough. I was telling him no, I know, you know, and then he just pinned me down.
1: Did you call the cops?
3: I didn't, because I felt so.
1: No, I understand. You got made into a victim early by your horrible family and your crappy neighbor and all that, and then you just get victimized over and over again.
0: Yeah. And it's really hard to know in these situations whether it's, you know, overt victimization or just the experience of victimization. It's whatever it is, not good. It's not good.
1: Right.
0: And needs a lot of treatment, Tina. And
3: I
0: now you're experiencing...
3: What kind of treatment would I get?
1: Therapy.
0: You get some individual therapy. Somebody who has experience treating trauma survivors. The fact is you're having flashbacks. Finally you found a relationship that is stable and available for intimacy, and you can't tolerate that.
1: And by the way, that sounds horrible, but... Tina from Riverside, your chance of being molested or raped, about 80%.
0: Just the
1: being born with the name Tina.
0: In Riverside.
1: Yeah. I imagine just a translucent, albino, white trash family. Yes?
0: Yes.
1: Yeah?
3: No.
1: No?
3: No.
0: With the abusive, the sexually abusive stepbrother and cousin? No.
1: What's going on with your family?
3: I'm actually Chinese.
1: Whoa.
3: Yeah, what happened was that my mom actually, she's a single parent because my dad died when I was 6 months old. And
1: oh, he died?
3: Yeah.
1: What happened?
3: He got in a really bad car accident.
1: Oh, hold on a second. You know, I'm a strong believer in stereotypes, especially when they're negative. And I was like, single Asian mother? Asian dads don't knock people up and hit the road. Oh, dead. Ah, okay. Now, up. Oh. Snapped into focus. Made sense. No, not living in Florida. Bought it in the Daihatsu. You know what I'm saying?
0: Mm-hmm.
1: Now, I'm such a crazy stereotype guy that I like, huh? Single Asian mom. Pow, dead. Okay. Now I'm cool. That makes sense. All right, keep going, Tina. But Riverside.
3: Well, actually, I only go to, my boyfriend lives in Riverside, and I'm actually from the Bay Area.
1: Whoa, pow, straightened out again. I'm two for two. All right, and
0: I have a boyfriend in Riverside. He goes to UC Riverside.
1: No, he doesn't live in Riverside. That doesn't matter. She's Asian.
0: His parents are Taiwan.
1: I'm focusing on her. I know what you're saying. I know what you're saying. But from the Bay Area, dad bought it in the car crash.
0: Still, yeah, it's all focused. But bet, what do you want to bet he goes to UC Riverside?
1: Tina.
3: Yes.
1: What's he doing in Riverside?
3: He goes to school at UCR.
1: Yeah, Drew. Asian stereotype number 3 in sharp relief. Fantastic. All right, so studious. Good student.
0: It's a good science school, see?
1: Wow.
0: UC Riverside.
1: Perfect. See?
0: Is he studying science?
3: Me?
0: Him.
3: No, he's studying for psychology. He wants to be a law student.
0: It's science. It's good.
1: Law student. All right. All right. It's all working out. It's all working out for us. You're a mess. But for us, in terms of stereotypes, it's really working out.
0: Satisfaction.
1: Very satisfying. So, Tina, you need to get some therapy because of
0: the abuse
1: you've been through.
0: You're experiencing flashbacks. It's going to be difficult to have intimacy with anybody. You're going to constantly sort of separate out that part of yourself that is sexual. You're going to have trouble feeling sexual with somebody you genuinely care about. You're going to have a tendency to seek out as destructive and abusive guys in order to attach to that part of yourself that is the sexual part that you associate with being dirty and a victim. And the guy that you actually do care about and you actually are in love with, strangely enough, you're not going to be able to be sexual with him. When you are, you're going to feel dirty and sort of out of place and not right.
1: Right.
0: So you got to bring those, that has to be all integrated back into a whole. And boy, if you really care about this guy, you're getting some therapy.
1: Yeah. For you and for him. There you go.
0: There you go.
1: All right. Whew.
0: Dodge
1: bullet there.
0: Satisfying.
1: Yeah. Alan?
4: Yeah.
1: 19.
4: Yeah.
1: You like to be punched and beat up during sex?
4: I don't just like to be punched and beat up. I like to be choked, and it, like, creeps a lot of people out.
1: Mm-hmm.
4: Yeah.
0: This reminds me of the guy that stole the head.
1: Yeah, now do you like to be choked? You like being with girls or with guys?
4: Well, I'm not attracted to guys, but for some reason, I enjoy anal stimulation, so I go ahead and like let guys do me.
1: Yep, same with Drew. Yeah.
4: I don't like look at guys. And
1: Not sexually.
0: No, just...
1: Not unless you happen to see a mirror when one of them's cornhole in you.
0: That's not a sexual act.
4: Though. Yeah.
1: That's a violent...
0: It's violent.
1: Where you come.
0: He does, yeah.
1: Where he comes.
0: Yeah.
1: Okay, Trevor, Alan, if this is a real call, this sounds like a disaster.
4: Oh, it's definitely real.
0: I can hear it
1: in your voice.
0: You're sexual and physical abuse.
1: You're not attracted to guys, yet you engage in anal sex.
0: When you're with girls, you like them to choke you and beat the crap out of you.
1: Right, so... Were you beat up as a
0: child?
1: Were you beat up as a child?
4: No, I used to fight with my dad all the time from probably about the time I was 5.
0: No, yeah. Not fight. Your dad would beat the crap out of you. How much of a fight can a 5-year-old have with an adult man?
1: I could have kicked my dad's ass when I was 6.5, 7.
0: Well, strangely, your dad wouldn't have challenged you.
1: So. Oh, no, he was too smart.
0: Yeah. And then when
1: you don't want a first grader just putting an ass whooping on
0: when
1: you.
0: When did the sexual abuse start?
4: I can't really there was none per se of sexual abuse, you know. It's just, I don't know.
0: Whatever happened that's not per se.
4: I know I had an overly demanding and overly bearing mother, and I do seek dominant women. I do need that.
1: And when you say you and your dad would fight, I mean, would your dad beat on you pretty good?
4: Oh, he'd bust me up, man.
1: Yeah. This is what that creates.
0: Yeah.
4: Blood everywhere, man. My nose is just gushed blood like crazy.
0: Did somebody finally arrest your dad?
4: No, I finally beat the crap out of him last year.
1: Smart.
4: And I thought I always wanted to, and when I did, I finally lost it and cried.
1: Yeah, that's good. It's kind of like a Boy Named Sue. It's like a Johnny Cash song.
0: Yeah.
1: Hey, Alan?
4: Yeah.
1: So you sound like you're a mess.
4: I like to be duct taped and paddled too. I neglected to mention that.
1: Hold on a second.
0: Has a bogus quality, and yet there's something creepy about it at the same time.
1: Yeah.
0: I wonder, this is one of those rare circumstances where he sort of is that guy and is effing with us.
1: Oh. You know? And therefore he knows that guy. He knows the character. Yes?
0: That, and he just wants to sort of be defiant to us.
1: Alan?
4: Yeah.
1: All right, we're not sure if this is bogus or not. Bad or fair share tonight. How about this?
4: No.
0: Yeah, all right. You creep me out.
1: How about a little therapy for the abusive past that you've lived?
4: Yeah, I've been thinking about that.
1: I think that's a good idea. Yeah. Here's the thing, y'all. A couple things. You have impulses to do things that you probably know aren't healthy. Well, what's healthy? Well, what's healthy is there's a sort of societal norm.
0: Don't even use words like norm.
1: All right, I don't like doing it, but look, here's the thing.
0: There's a spectrum of what most people do because that's what most humans normally do.
1: And let's just put it this way. Geese fly south for the winter,
0: that's right.
1: And if you're heading north,
0: you look into it.
1: Yeah. You could freeze.
0: You're right. That is not natural for the goose.
1: That's right. And I'm not telling you not to go north because I don't like you.
0: No, enjoy. Go north. But if you do, you might freeze your ass off.
1: You're going to starve
0: for your own
1: and
0: good.
1: Freeze.
0: Yeah, for your own good.
1: Right.
0: Not that society cares about it. All the other geese flying south could give a rat's ass.
1: No,
0: the geese are a perfect example because the one flying north is going, look at all them flying south. They're going the man's way. You know what I mean?
1: Right.
0: And they don't care about me, and they're running into me trying to get in the way of my flying north. No. They're flying south. They don't give a rat's ass about you flying.
1: No, we don't. And by the way, the only time we do really give a rat's ass is when you start getting in our crap. Like we wake up and you're naked in our yard, or you're trying to rape our son, or you...
0: Stay with the goose thing. You're crapping on our lawn.
1: Oh, sorry. Yeah. Oh, that's what I meant. Yeah. You're crapping
0: on our
1: lawn.
0: You're running into
1: us
0: in mid-flight because we're trying to go south. You're going north.
1: That's right. That's when we care.
0: Yeah.
1: That's when we care. So, and by the way, guys like Alan, there's no reason why you have to be a slave to your past this way.
0: Mm-hmm.
1: Had a horrible dad, that's fine. You don't have to go out and make a life of reenactment for another 60 years and then die.
0: Well, let's put it this way. If you don't get help, you have to. You will. It's in your brain. It's
1: right.
0: In the wiring. It's in the circuitry of your brain. You have to if
1: Thank
0: you don't
1: you.
0: Get some help with it.
1: All right. Let's fly north to the commode.
0: South, please.
1: South. South, yeah. South to the commode. Yeah. We'll be right back after this. Hey, yo, Loveline. I'm Adam. That's Dr. Drew. Get it on and freak out. Yeah. Woo, doggy. I know you want to take this call, Drew, but look at this call.
0: Right.
1: Stepdad just died. She's happy. He was abusive. Yeah.
0: Let's celebrate her behalf.
1: Yeah, let's dance on his grave. Amy?
5: Yeah?
1: Stepdad is how old when he died?
5: I'm not quite sure. My mom had been divorced from him for a while.
0: Give us a guess. 60s, 70s, 50s?
5: No, not even. He was... late 40s.
0: Ooh, late 40s. What did he die of?
5: Well, he was an extreme
0: alcoholic
5: yeah. and drug addict.
0: Good, good times.
5: Damn. They found him face down dead in the house that we built.
1: Mm-hmm. And so your mom had divorced him, and he sexually abused you?
5: No. It was physical, emotional, mental abuse. Gun to the head at age 10.
0: Ooh, nice.
5: Yeah, so
0: what's
5: pretty,
0: with your mom bringing that guy in the house?
5: Actually, he wasn't like that when he married her. Mm. My mom and my dad got a divorce when I was like 5. Mm-hmm. And
0: let me guess, because your dad was an alcoholic?
5: My real dad was a cheater. You know, but
0: not a drinker though.
5: No, not a drinker. Actually, my real dad's really cool. We have a really good relationship going now. But, you know, most of my life, I really didn't talk to my dad much. He wasn't in my life very much.
1: Yeah. Huh. Don't let him off the hook so easily either, by the way.
0: Yeah.
5: Oh, trust me, I haven't.
0: Good.
5: Trust me. I've made him work for this relationship.
1: Yeah, good. They're not around like 5 to 25, and then they got cosigned on a Sentra.
0: Yeah.
1: And all of a sudden, they're back.
0: Well, and by the way, what has changed in his life that he's suddenly so available for a relationship?
5: I think he just realized he's getting old and his parents died.
1: Police say he sobered up.
0: Yeah, I was going to say, it just smacks
1: Drew's
0: of an alcoholic in recovery.
1: For you to say sober.
5: Huh? Like, you guys were both talking at once.
0: I just said he just smacks of an addict and alcoholic in recovery who's now available for a relationship.
5: Yeah, well, my real dad, yeah, I don't know what his deal is. He didn't really, I guess, didn't really care about us kids much growing up. But my stepdad, right. My mom's married to now is awesome. He's a wonderful guy.
1: All right, that's great. Yeah. The abusive guy's dead, good.
0: Fantastic.
1: Yes. Great. Yes. Good, and it's liberating. And let me say this. When bad people die, it's a good thing.
0: Well, you know,
1: let me explain. If you don't think that's a good thing, let me explain something. Imagine the utopia we would be living in of all people all over the world if automatically every very bad person just died. Wouldn't be great.
0: Well, Adam, probably, that's your sense of a bad person. How dare you?
1: Poor engineer Chris would have to step over us to get out the door. But other than that, it would be a utopia. And look, I'm not talking about cheated on their taxes.
0: Yeah.
1: I'm just talking about
0: really bad.
1: God's version of a bad person that needs to die. Someone who's going to take someone else's life or take someone else's dignity or their childhood or what have you. I'd be fine with that, and it'd be awesome. And then guess what? Everyone go to bed, leave your doors open tonight. Fantastic. Leave the keys in the ignition of the car. Wouldn't it be great? Hey, all that billions of dollars of junk they got at the airport and the lines, everyone waits for hours, we're gone. Pack it up, move it out. Hey, no one's going to do anything on a plane. We're fine.
0: Yeah.
1: Wouldn't it be nice?
0: Yeah.
1: Imagine that. All right.
0: Yeah.
1: You ready to rock here, Drew?
0: Yeah, I'm just thinking, I have mixed feelings about it because I know it's such a strange thing because...
1: T.S.
0: Well, I know, but Amy's stepdad was an addict with a bad disease.
1: B.F.D.
0: Hang on a second. A lot of these victimizers were victims themselves. It's that crazy line. Here's what I wish. I wish we had a way to step in for these people's conditions before they acted out on other people. That's what I would wish. And once they do act out, then it's back in Adam's court.
1: T.G.I.F. Doug?
6: Yes, hello. Yes, Adam, you're a genius. Drew, you're passionate. Okay.
0: Okay.
6: I have major problems with my urine stream. It goes, you know, left and right. It used to go straight down, you know.
0: Do you have a split in your stream,
6: no,
0: or do you have sort of a wiper spray?
6: Yeah. It's kind of web, kind of web. Yeah.
1: Hey, Doug?
6: Yeah.
0: Did he answer my question?
6: Yeah.
1: No. He said kind of
0: wet.
1: Web?
6: I'm sorry. I thought you said, is it?
1: That's all right.
0: Is it a split stream? Split stream, too? Like a forked tongue on a snake? Split?
6: Yeah. Lots of times it's split.
0: Split stream. All right, go ahead.
6: Yeah.
1: Hey, Doug.
6: Yeah.
1: Do you have any, let's get off the urine for just one second.
6: Okay.
1: do you have any other problems? Sounds like you may have some other problems.
6: No.
1: No.
0: Are you on any medication?
6: No. Just kidding. No medication, nothing like that.
1: Wow, that scared me.
0: It did scare me, too.
1: Doug, what do you do for a living?
6: Oh, I'm a self-employed artist.
1: Ooh.
6: It's all good.
1: What do you work in?
6: What do you mean, where do I work in?
0: What kind of materials do you work in?
6: Oil paint and you know, drawing, but mainly oil paint, yeah.
1: What do you do? What kind of stuff do you draw?
6: Well, I have my own original art, and then I have my commissions, mm-hmm. which are, you know, specific things that people want, and then
1: sure, dogs,
6: and then
1: ponies,
6: also, stuff like
0: that. Dogs playing poker on felt.
6: On top of that, I have, you know, graphic design on like computer and stuff. Wow.
1: And you're doing it. I think that was Anderson.
0: Yeah.
6: Yeah.
1: All right, so you're doing okay.
6: Yeah, it's all right. I mean, not as good as I want to be doing,
1: sure.
6: but, you know.
1: Sure.
6: It's,
0: so
6: it's
0: let me get back to the
6: artist.
0: The...
6: I'm always trying to get better.
7: Yeah.
0: Back to
7: sure.
0: the urine.
1: All right.
0: Does it hurt when you pee?
6: No.
0: Yeah. Do you feel an urgency? An urgency to pee?
1: Hold on. Let Anderson answer. Go ahead. Ask a few no questions, Drew. Go ahead.
0: Do you feel an urgency to pee?
6: No.
7: No.
6: No.
7: No. No.
0: And have you ever had any prostate problems?
7: No.
0: Any sexually transmitted diseases?
7: No.
0: Doug?
6: Machine gun, no.
0: No. And have you had any new sexual partners lately?
6: Machine gun, no.
7: No.
0: All right. So the split stream and the wiper spray, all that is a sign of inflammation of the urethra.
6: Right, right. I know. One of the particles that I see floating up kind of north away.
1: All right, hold on.
0: Woo.
1: Hold on a little. Hold on a second there, Cosmo.
0: We're going north.
1: All right, Anderson, I'm going to ask him some hypothetical questions. All right?
7: Yeah.
1: Okay. Have you ever broken a number two pencil off in your urethra?
7: Yeah.
1: When you urinate, do you find that one stream hits a magazine rack while the other hits a decorative soap dish?
7: Yeah.
1: Do you have a unusually large penis? Have you ever not been with a guy?
7: No.
1: That was a trick question.
0: You had to think about it for
1: a second. Think about that one. Do you think the Cardinals are going to win the series?
7: No.
1: All right. Are you... do you celebrate Kwanzaa?
0: All right, Doug, here's the deal. It could be an infection, prostate, urethral infection. You do need to see a doctor about this. Even things like urethral stones, bladder stones, prostate stones can cause this.
6: Yeah, but you know what? The jar that I actually collected the particles in, yeah. it was actually the size of a mason jar.
0: Oh, Doug, good job. Yeah. Good job.
1: Yeah, awesome.
0: Well done.
1: Hey, there was a song called by the Human Beans. Back in the 60s, it was no.
0: That's the Loveland Callers theme song.
1: Nobody can do the shimmy like I do. Nobody can do the shake like I do. Know that song, Chris? No, he doesn't. All right. Hey, DJ, everybody. Radio man. Take a quick break. Is that okay, Anderson?
7: Yeah.
1: And we'll be right back after this.
7: Now.
1: Yeah. Oh. That's my last.
0: Let's get out of here. Here we go. I'm wrapping it up.
1: Well, I got to get
0: here we
1: thanks
0: go.
1: For thanks for due. Yeah. Yeah, fan me, baby. That's true. Feeble
0: desperate.
1: Attempt. Feeble.
0: Feverishly. Trying
1: yeah.
0: to keep this cloud away from me.
1: Desperate.
0: Come
1: All
0: on,
1: right.
0: man. Let's get out of here.
1: All right, let's get out of here. I want to thank everyone. And
0: good night, everybody.
1: Till next time. Corolla for Dr. Drew saying, mahalo. So you sound like you're a mess.
4: I like to be duct taped and paddled, too. I neglected to mention that.
8: This has been Loveline. Loveline. The opinions expressed on this show are not necessarily those of the staff, management, sponsors, or this station. The producer for Loveline is Ann Ingold. Loveline is a presentation of Westwood One Entertainment. Adam Carolla and Dr. Drew. Loveline, coast to coast.
0: Hey, it is Loveline. I'm Dr. Drew. Adam Carolla will be with us momentarily in the studio with me, Puddle of Mud. New album is, well, not new album. It's been out for a while. Come Clean. In the studio is Wes Scantlin, lead singer, and Greg Upchurch, the drummer. How long's the album been out for?
9: Three months.
0: Greg to my left, Wes to my right, as like, you're facing me.
9: I think 3 months, maybe. 4 months.
10: How's it going?
11: 4 months.
12: Okay, we'll say four.
10: 4 months.
9: We'll go with four.

0: Guys out on tour right now, or is it?
1: We just actually got done finishing our first headlining tour, and we are very tired souls.
0: I bet. I don't understand how you guys do it. You're living? Are you on a van? I mean, you on a bus?
1: We're on a bus.
0: Oh my God! How many guys are there in the band?
1: Four people.
0: Four.
1: Paul Phillips is the guitar player, and Doug Ardito is the bass player. You got Greg Upchurch on the drums and Wesley Scantlin on
0: four, that. Four musicians stuck in a van for how many months? This is scary.
1: 8 months.
0: This is scary.
2: Since, oh God.
0: Where are you guys from originally?
1: I'm originally from Kansas City, Missouri.
2: Yeah, I'm from
0: Oklahoma.
2: Kingston, Oklahoma, a little thousand town.
0: How'd you guys meet up? How did this happen?
1: Well, I've said it before and I'll say it again. I went to a Family Values concert and Limp Bizkit was playing with Korn and, you know, a bunch of other awesome bands, and I had a demo tape with me, and a friend of mine had some fake backstage passes, and we got backstage and I gave it to Fred's security guard, Richie, and he called back a few weeks later, and then I flew out to Los Angeles, and that's where I met my homeboy over here, Greg.
2: Mm-hmm.
3: Audience. Loveline may contain sexually oriented content. Sexually oriented content. Listener discretion is advised. Listener discretion is advised. This is Loveline.
4: Loveline.
3: With Adam Carolla and Dr. Drew.
5: Yeah, we're gonna have to get that opening changed.
6: Where's Dr. Drew?
5: Dr. Drew is just not here enough. For them to leave that, I have to keep correcting him.
6: You know, I have my own opening?
5: Doctor, yeah. We should get one with Dr. Bruce. Doctor, you know what it should be? It should just be blank, and then I'll just go ahead and say who it is, you know? Dr. Marcel, Dr. Seuss, Dr. J. You know what I'm saying?
6: Yeah.
5: Dr. Moreau. Dr. Drew is, it's like that thing they used to do on the Today Show. Where in the world is Matt Lauer? I have no idea where Dr. Drew is, but he's not in studio tonight. Phone number 1-800-LOVE-191. Dr. Bruce is here, and Dr. Drew's lucky I like Dr. Bruce. Otherwise, I would kill him. Because if you were just some a-hole who he stuck me with what feels like three times a week, I would be going out of my mind.
6: Yeah.
5: Thank God, Dr. Bruce, while lacking the charisma, charm, and visual appeal of Dr. Drew, is a stand-up guy. Salt of the earth.
6: Keep going.
5: That's
6: it.
5: That was enough, wasn't it? Dr. Bruce is a board-certified physician, an addiction medicine specialist. He's an emergency medicine specialist. He's a whiz with the laser. How do I know? It's sitting 3 feet away from me. He removes tattoos. He's does the cosmetic business with the laser. And overall, I would say a better doctor than Dr. Drew. Dr. Drew is slick. Comes in a nice package. He's the Ty Pennington of doctors. You're like the toothless alcoholic carpenter who gets the job done.
6: The guy that works with metal.
5: The guy that works with metal. Yeah, and the thing I like about Dr. Bruce as well is he's into rock guitars. He's into hanging out at pawn shops. And he'll score with you if the need presents itself.
6: But it's the best endorsement I've ever had.
5: How do you get rid of ants? It's hot outside, and when it gets hot, ants go nuts. Everything goes nuts. Everything starts moving. I mean, it's a weird thing. Let me ask you this, Bruce. Just dig on this for a second, would you, brother?
6: All right.
5: If you take a look at molecules, when you heat them up, they speed up, and when you cool them down, they slow down. I think people, cockroaches, ants, nature, it's all one big molecule. You're just made of molecules, and there's 30% more traffic on the freeway
6: tonight,
5: the last few nights, when it's hot outside. When it's hot outside, I come home at night, I see ants, and stuff. They're running around. It's almost like they're on a hot skillet and they're trying to escape it. They're aimless, but they're on the move. Hmm. Is there a thing, since molecules speed up when you heat them up, and all life is a bunch of molecules packaged together? You're a human molecule. Engineer Chris is a junior college molecule, which is a little less complex in its structure, but you know what I'm saying.
6: I understand.
5: Still molecules.

0: somewhere between the ant and the roach. The point is, he said, is he here tonight?
1: He's smiling.
0: Wow.
2: Yeah, I'm here, dude.
0: All right. See, if he knew what a molecule was, I'd bite my tongue, but I know. No, here's my point. Maybe the heat just takes all the little molecules in your body and all the little molecules in the roach's body and all the little molecules and a-holes that are on the freeways and just gets them moving. Just gets them into the car. Just gets them onto my sink. Just gets them running around my driveway. Do you know what I'm saying?
1: Well, you have warm and cold-blooded animals, so creatures like snakes, when it gets warmer, more activity.
0: Mm-hmm.
1: They depend on the ambient temperature and
0: they can't regulate their body temperature. They have to sun themselves.
1: I don't believe ants.
0: But why are ants on the move now? You know what I mean? 2 weeks ago, it was 63 degrees at night, no ants. Now, it's 79 degrees, ants on, they're on the move, baby.
1: Yeah, at night,
0: At night, they're on the move. And there's a difference between, obviously, all this stuff happens at night because it's probably too hot during the day. And it's just alive outside at night.
1: Right.
0: You just hear the things are chirping, things are rubbing their legs together, there's noise.
1: Yeah.
0: But in terms of hills are alive, alive!
1: Yeah, you talked to an exterminator once, and he said, what you've got to realize is that if you see ants, think of a 10 or 12-foot column just filled with ants under the ground. So there are just billions of these things, and just see the heat bringing out.
0: Thanks for freaking me out. And then here's the other thing about ants. First off, I got hairy legs, you know? And I don't know if there's half dozen ants on me or not until they're up my ass.
1: Right.
0: Throw one like chick, smooth leg, smooth. Boom! There's an ant. Pow! Flick it right off. The hairy leg thing, it's just this black force. You whack the ant, you don't know where the ant went. Not sure. Then you see the ant, you start to feel ants on you.
1: Yeah.
0: That's a lovely component of the human mind, where you just look at an ant and you go, what's that I feel on my neck? Oh, there's no ant there. I just put an ant on the back of my neck with my feeble mind.
1: It's amazing how fast they can travel from one part of the body to the other.
0: Amazing how fast my mind can travel thinking they're on me now. So then you get that freaked out thing, and you're sitting in front of the TV and the light's off, and you're in the den, and you're like, was that an ant? I thought I felt an ant. Is there an ant on me?
1: Yeah?
0: I'm just saying, what's the 10-degree temperature rise that makes everything come alive, that makes everything come out?
1: I don't know, but I would have researched it if you'd...
0: Please.
1: Red ants bug me. The black ones, I don't mind. But.
0: Well, red ants, they bite. Yeah, they're tough. Robert?
3: Hey.
0: Robert, you're 23.
3: Adam, how you doing, man?
0: Good, how you doing?
3: I'm great. Basically, I've been listening to your show since I was about 14, and I have to say that you guys are the best combinations of personalities in entertainment. I would take
0: you
3: guys above anything on TV anytime.
0: Wow. That's high praise for Dr. Bruce.
3: Well, Bruce as well. I'm actually a fan of Bruce. It's a nice...
0: Yeah. Now, what about the guy who fills in for Bruce, Dr. Drew?
3: Drew's mediocre, you know.
0: That's the whole thing. You know, what I tell Drew is, look, you can't just show up once a week and expect to find a rhythm. You know what I mean?
3: Like twice a week, you know?
0: Well, he does. Sometimes he does two times a week. But what I'm saying to Drew is like a pinch hitter. It's tough to come off the bench every third or fourth game and expect to, double into a power alley. You got to get into the lineup, play every day, get your cuts, start to find your rhythm.
1: That's not the way a doctor thinks. So.
0: But Drew shows up on Wednesday, and then he's not here on Thursday, and then he shows up on Monday, shows up on Sunday, but he's not here on Monday. And I know he feels a little down because he can't find his rhythm, and he's not sure which end of the mic to talk into. And I just tell him, hey, if you could put together like 3 days, I think we'd really have something.
1: Are we going to hear this again and again and again all night? Or
0: yeah.
1: Only if callers bring it up.
0: Yeah. You know how much Dr. Drew's getting paid right now, by the way?
1: How much?
0: You know how much I'm getting paid?
1: How much I'm getting paid?
0: Now I feel better. I feel so much better. Yeah, but that Camry that you borrowed from your sister, that sips gas.
1: That Camry is a
0: sips
1: dependable
0: gas car
1: you'll ever own. My kids can tear it apart.
0: Of course. Listen, a donkey's dependable.
1: Yeah.
0: Doesn't mean you're going to get laid.
1: Yeah. Well, so I got a 5-year-old that's got a thing about power tools, so it's much better this way.
0: Robert.
1: So, Robert.
0: Sorry. All right, go ahead, Robert.
3: Basically, Adam, I've heard that you're leaving the show, and I want to make sure that you know what you're doing. There's an entire generation of Loveland fans who are better off and more educated thanks to the fact that you have been on this show. You have changed my life, man. You have no idea about the people who are different because they've been educated by you. And
0: thank
3: Drew
0: you.
3: Can't do this on his own. And you know that goddamn
0: way. It would have been nice if the ultra cheap and stupid management of this company would have given that some consideration before slashing the hell out of my contract. But
3: she likes to go on the air and rant about ants and whatnot. Stern's not going to give that to you.
0: No, Stern's going to be on satellite radio, and I'm going to be ranting about ants at 8:15 in the morning.
1: Listen, Robert, what part of New York are you from?
3: I'm in Manhattan. Well, actually, I'm in Harlem right now.
1: Oh, wow.
3: I know you're from Brooklyn, Bruce, right?
1: Yeah, originally.
0: Yeah.
1: That's his place. But
0: right,
1: he
0: didn't have a question.
1: Yeah, I bet he did.
0: All right. Robert.
3: Adam, don't leave the show, man. Come on, brother.
1: Listen, you can listen to him during drive time in the morning.
0: Yeah.
1: I think that's
0: great.
1: Did
0: you? Thank you. I appreciate you wanting me not to leave. But I got to follow the money and my heart.
1: Yeah.
0: And then the money again.
3: I think
0: all right, Robert.
3: Mistake, man.
0: All right, thank you. You didn't have a question, did you?
3: Of course not, man.
0: All right. Bruce.
1: Florida and Germany.
0: I'll ask you the same question I asked Drew when he's here.
1: Yeah.
0: Do you ever get tired of being wrong?
1: No, it's more entertaining when I'm wrong, when I'm here. So,
0: right.
1: At least. But I'm never wrong
0: but
1: when I'm not
0: here. But
1: you
0: should still be punished because it's unintentional.
1: Yeah.
0: Okay. He had a question. he had a question.
1: Okay. Well, it sounded good. I mean,
0: he had a question.
1: Yeah.
0: All right. Yeah. Let's talk to Lynn, who's 22. Lynn?
2: Yeah?
0: What's up?
2: Okay. I have kind of an issue that started like a couple of weeks ago.
0: Mm-hmm.
2: And I've somehow, I don't know if it's a routine or something going on in my head, but it's hard to fall asleep, or I can't fall asleep unless I masturbate first.
0: Mm-hmm. All right.
2: And, yeah, it's like a couple of weeks ago I started doing it, and like I used to not do it at all, and then I started doing it once in a while, and now like to do it. Like,
0: What do you use?
2: Huh?
0: What do you use? Your hand?
2: No, toys.
0: Oh, pardon me. Like, what kind? Toys, plural? I mean, don't you just have one toy?
2: I have two.
0: You have more than one?
2: Yeah.
0: Vibrator?
2: Yeah.
0: All right. And let me ask Bruce this. People get into rituals before they go to bed.
1: Mm-hmm.
0: You know, I like to polish off a case of red wine. She likes to masturbate. Some people drink a little warm milk. Whatever, you watch your TV show. There's a ritual that you end up sort of doing almost every night. Once you get into that ritual, it's kind of hard to break it as it pertains to going to sleep, is it not?
1: Her ritual is a little healthier than your ritual, however. And
0: how dare you.
1: With orgasm, there is a release of neurotransmitters that would be more conducive to sleep relaxation.
0: For men. But what about
1: men
0: for
1: women?
0: Same?
1: Both. Yes.
0: Both. Because they say when the man has the orgasm, but the women, same thing.
1: Yes.
0: Okay.
2: I also.
0: Hey, Lynn?
2: Huh?
0: Yeah, that's just you, baby. That's what you do. That's fine.
2: Well, I also, there's another part of that question.
0: Like, all right.
2: Now that I, like before, whenever I would do it, I could get myself to orgasm, like all the time. But now I have noticed that like a couple times a week, I have problems even getting there. Is it just because I'm doing it too much or?
0: Well, you're using the same tools, right? And the same techniques?
2: Pretty much. But,
0: yeah.
2: Like, have I become immune to it? I need to mix it up?
0: Well, you know, we have talked to women who get a little desensitized because of the equipment they're using. They get the carpal tunnel syndrome in their clitoris.
1: Clitoral tunnel syndrome.
0: Yeah. What do you think, Bruce?
1: Well, I think that everybody has their own rhythm, their own balance. Some people, if they masturbate five times a week, they're going to become less sensitive and not have the same experience with that. So maybe she should just do it twice a week.
0: Maybe she's a twice a weeker, but that's how she goes to bed. I bet she falls asleep.
1: Right afterwards.
0: No, I mean, I bet she'd fall asleep anyway if she just didn't masturbate.
1: She would.
0: Yeah, but the problem is you can't think about not masturbating. I've tried that.
1: Yeah, well,
0: doesn't work.
1: Yeah, well, is she getting to any recurrent thoughts or any kind of obsessive type thinking? That would be the question.
0: Well, Lynn, what else is going on in your life? Do you have a decent job?
2: It's okay. It's fine. Yeah.
0: Why? What do you do?
2: Retail.
0: All right, and you live on your own?
2: Yeah.
0: You don't have a roommate or anything?
2: No.
0: Just have an apartment?
2: Yeah.
0: What's your rent? She's calling from Missouri.
2: I have a child, so it's not just on my own.
0: Oh, I see. That must be nice to hear mommy buzzing away all night. And then
2: no, not like that.
0: Lights flickering on and off.
1: Any recent change?
0: Wait a minute. How old's your child?
2: She's three.
0: Three? Ooh.
1: You married?
2: No. I just been divorced a couple months ago.
0: How much is your rent over there in Missouri?
2: My rent?
0: Yeah, it's a thing you pay every month when people let you stay in the apartment.
2: $700? Yeah.
0: What do you have, like 30 acres over there in a bowling alley?
2: No, in the city.
0: You live in the city. $700, what do you get? Do you get 2-bedroom?
2: Uh-huh.
0: All right, all right. Because, see, what ends up happening here, I realize, is rent is so goddamn expensive. You have to live with 8 people, and it probably cuts down on masturbating. You know what I mean?
1: For $700, you'd be living.
0: Me and the Wee's shacked up on the same futon for 2 years. It cut into the masturbating. I had to take it outside. Yeah, and we lived on Laurel Canyon, so, you know.
1: Stress.
0: A lot of traffic, a lot of prying eyes, as I call them.
1: Yeah.
0: Yeah.
1: I think she's probably got some privacy for $700 in Missouri.
0: Yeah, I know. And here's the thing, too, about, you know, living in L.A. versus living in Missouri. Minimum wage is minimum wage. I mean, there's a little that cost of living index or whatever the hell that is. But you work at a McDonald's here, you get $5.50, $6 an hour, and you work at a McDonald's in Missouri, you get $5.50, $6 an hour. I mean, that's a national number, that minimum wage, is it not?
1: It is.
0: And the reality is then you go from your McDonald's to your apartment, and here it's $1,300 a month, and there it's $500 a month, and therefore you should move to Missouri.
1: Yeah, she'd have 3 roommates here at least. And a kid would be molested, and it would be a...
0: Yeah. Oh, yeah. Story. No, that'd be... She'd be turning the kid out, right. You know, if one of the roommates couldn't, if she couldn't make rent, yeah. The kid.
1: So you'd support an increased minimum wage, and
0: here's what I would support. I would support people getting the hell out of Los Angeles. It's getting too crowded. I have to be here. You understand? I'm a big star. Mm. I can't go to Missouri. If I could go to Missouri, I'd go to Missouri. You know what I'm saying?
1: You could broadcast from Missouri.
0: What about all
1: you're
0: the other
1: stuff?
0: You're a big
1: star. They'd listen to you. It doesn't matter where you're originating
0: from. I have TV shows now. Okay. I have my adoring public.
1: That's true.
0: Please.
1: You want stalkers. You got to be here.
0: How dare you, Josh?
4: Yeah, hello?
0: You're 16?
4: Yeah.
0: All right. This sounds bogus, too.
1: Yeah.
4: What are you talking about?
1: Now it's, we're sure it's bogus. Like,
0: no, first, I figured it was bogus just because Bruce picked it. Now you answered.
4: I swear to God it's not bogus. I swear.
0: All right.
1: Let him make his case.
0: All right, you understand the bogosity rules of rules of engagement, right? And if we call bogus, you got to fess to it.
4: Yeah, I'll say bogus, but it's not.
0: Okay. All right, go ahead, Josh.
4: Okay. So when I was growing up, I never had a father figure, but when I was 9, I went out to Humboldt to see my brother for Christmas, and I found out that my dad had a sex change, and then they told me on Christmas Eve when I was 9. And I just wanted to know how that would affect me with future relationships.
0: Well, it's not going to help.
1: But they told you on Christmas, it was as a Christmas present?
4: I guess if you want to put it like that.
0: Yeah, well, he just happened to be... Well, the reason it was Christmas Eve is because he was visiting during the holidays. So it's not like they waited until Christmas Eve to tell him. It just so happened that he was there for 2 days, and one of those days happened to be Christmas Eve, and the other one was Christmas Day.
4: Yeah.
0: Yeah. At least he's not Jewish, or they would have told him 8 times.
4: Yeah.
0: You know, all the days of Hanukkah.
4: Yeah.
0: All right. All right. Here's the deal, Josh. You not having a dad will screw you up a little bit. Your dad having a sex change and you finding out about it at 9 o'clock is just one more log in your effed up fire.
4: Okay.
0: You know what I'm saying?
4: Yeah.
0: But, here's the deal. You can have good relationships. Do you have good relationships?
4: Right. Well, somewhat. No, I haven't had the best of luck with people.
0: Well, you're 16. Bruce, how much luck did you have at 16? I'm going somewhere between 0 and nothing.
1: Luck? I like sports. I like school.
0: Yeah, you
1: know, I like girls.
0: You liked girls, but...
1: I had a girlfriend when I was 16.
0: You did?
1: Yeah.
0: You did?
1: She was 18.
0: Wow. Fat.
1: No.
0: One leg.
1: From Russia.
0: Oh, didn't know anything.
1: I was in New York, you know, great melting pot.
0: Wow.
1: Well, you're shutting the call. You're not going to ask me any more questions.
0: Well, she was Russian. What was her name?
1: Angela.
0: Angela. And did she have an accent or anything?
1: Oh, yeah, it was great.
0: Oh, really? Yeah. I mean, she was off the boat kind of thing?
1: No. Her father was some sort of ambassador or something like that.
0: Really?
1: Yeah, it was very interesting. But I was very naive, so.
0: 18-year-old ambassador's daughter when you were 16. It's amazing.
1: Yeah. Yeah.
0: How'd you land that?
1: I don't know. I don't know if my parents know. They know now.
0: Wait a minute, Dr. Spaz.
1: Yeah.
0: Hold on. First off, I'm picturing you at 16 is two huge feet, a huge set of teeth, and a wind-up beanie. That's all. I'm picturing.
1: I have braces on those.
5: I'm calling bogus.
0: Teeth. Yeah, I'm going bogus, too. All right, you're right. I forgot the braces. Braces, wind-up beanie, and huge feet, and two elbows sticking out from the side. Like that's all I'm picturing at 16. How did you land that 18-year-old? Where'd you meet her?
1: At the school, the high school I went to.
0: But you were in the 10th grade and she was a senior?
1: She was
0: held back because of her
1: 11th
0: language.
1: And I skipped the grade, so.
0: I see. So you're both in 11th.
1: Yeah.
0: So you're both in 11th, but she's held back a grade.
1: She wasn't, yeah, well, maybe she was.
0: Yeah, she was, and you skipped a grade. So now you're both in the same grade, but you're 16 and she's 18.
1: It gets worse. Her parents had arranged some sort of a relationship with an older guy, so she was supposed to be with him. Yeah, very interesting story.
0: Wow, I'd like to hear this story.
1: Well, I'm sure the listeners don't, so thank God.
0: So her parents were, this was forbidden love.
1: Yeah.
0: She was in love with Dr. Spaz.
1: Junior.
0: Dr. Spaz.
1: Pre-Spaz.
0: Dr. Pre-Spaz Junior. Yeah. And not Ivan the Terrible.
1: No.
0: Where was this guy? Was he around?
1: New York, I don't know. I never met him.
0: Wow. How long did you guys go out?
1: Yeah, a couple months. Then I went off to work at a summer camp, and that was the end of that.
0: Oh, really?
1: Yeah.
0: You didn't want to hang out with her?
1: I couldn't. I had to go work at the summer camp.
0: Why'd you have to go work at a summer camp? You were 16. You don't have to do anything. You got a nice piece of Russian 18-year-old ass?
1: Well, I turned 17 in May, so that summer I was 17.
0: Your birthday's in May?
1: Yeah.
0: And my birthday's in May.
1: I know. We're both like Orions or whatever it is.
0: Yeah. Don't be gay. You know your sign, idiot. I don't know any signs, but I know my sign. Orion's. All right. What happened? What base did you get to with her? I know you didn't.
1: My father's listening. I can't.
0: I know you didn't. I know you didn't. You didn't hit a home run.
1: No.
0: No way.
1: Nah, you kidding?
0: Well, what'd you do? Just punch her in the arm, and she punched you in the arm?
1: No.
0: You made out?
1: Oh yeah.
0: Really? With those braces? Did you get that weird little spit bridge between the two of you?
1: You know, there's a fine line between awkwardness and lovability, or you know, being
0: endearing
1: to someone. So I had the endearment thing going.
0: Oh no, yeah, I endeared myself. Women want to take care of you. Men want to beat the crap out of you, but women want to really just sort of nuzzle you to their bosom.
1: Yeah.
0: Okay.
1: Yeah.
0: All right. Dr. Bruce, everybody, he's like an onion. I keep peeling him, and there's another layer.
1: That's right. There's a lot you don't know about me.
0: Wow. Well, there's a lot I don't want to know about you, but I'm starting to look at you in a different way. Possibly a man of passion, like my former partner, Drew. Yeah. Yeah.
1: Drew's a man of passion.
0: Well.
1: So his wife's telling me.
0: Well, oh, boy. She has a couple of cosmopolitans out at the dinner and starts explaining Drew's passion. Very uncomfortable. Very uncomfortable. We'll take a quick break. When we come back, thinks girlfriend has personality disorder. Look, you understand I'm tired of talking to J.O. guys with their bogus questions. Not that Chris is a bogus question, but how about some chicks? Any link between taking birth control pills?
1: That's very boring.
0: How come there's no deformities in birth anymore?
1: Well, we've eliminated a lot of the medications. We understand better what causes birth defects.
0: See,
1: like thalidomide, not a good drug to give.
0: Yeah, back in the day, there was always that one kid at school that had the weird pincher arm, had the weird little crab pincher arm.
1: Right.
0: There's always that chick who had the leg that was shorter than the other, so they had to put the 3-inch heel on the tennis shoe that was always creepy looking. You know what I'm saying? Mm-hmm. You could count on that. And no matter how bad you felt, you'd always just go look at the chick with the 3-inch worth of heel and the half inch on the other shoe, or the guy with the weird claw where his hand was, and you'd feel better about yourself. Kids don't have that opportunity today. Everyone's just fat. You know, everyone's got four limbs and, 20 digits, and then it's just big fat asses.
1: Yeah.
0: But nobody's got that short leg anymore. What happened to the short leg guy?
5: Well, they're still.
0: You don't see that short leg. But remember that short leg guy?
5: Yeah.
0: Remember that weird, creepy heel? Yeah. Like they're wearing the same tennis shoe, the same pair of Vans, except for one had 4-inch thick heel and the other one was just regular size and it was creepy.
1: Yeah.
0: Where is that guy? You had that guy,
1: yeah,
0: right?
1: We did.
0: Where I was just driving through my old neighborhood and I point out my buddy, that's where the weird short arm guy was. Yeah. Overcompensated with sports, you know, but the point is where is that guy? I want him back. Get that short leg guy back. You know what I'm saying?
1: I'm sure.
0: It makes the other kids feel better.
1: Yeah. Well, there are less.
0: Just work on that, would you?
1: All right. I'll talk to Drew.
0: Let's take a quick break. Be right back after this. Yeah. Love line, madam. That's Dr. Who? Not Dr. Drew. Dr. Bruce, y'all. In the hizzy. Bringing a Starbucks. Put your name on your Starbucks cup?
1: Not when you order regular coffee. It's when you order foo-foo coffees.
0: Oh, really?
1: Yeah.
0: Yeah. All right.
1: You'd never order like mint frappuccino or anything. I can't see
0: the word. Well, here's the thing. I love all that crap, but I'm not kidding myself. If I'm going to do that, I'm just going to get a milkshake.
1: Yeah.
0: You know what I mean? I mean, if I want to suck up 800 calories, how many calories is that? Oh, maybe 2,000 or something.
1: Nah.
0: Whatever it is, I'm just going with a milkshake.
1: Yeah.
0: I'm not going to kid myself into thinking something that has a layer of nougat and then a layer of fudge and then a layer of caramel and then 4 inches of whipped cream on it is just a coffee.
1: Yeah. Yeah, you're right.
0: The reality is it's, you know, there's an interesting thing that's going on, which is people decided a few years back they wanted to start eating more healthily or healthier or more healthier. But we still like stuff that tastes good. So what we started doing is, well, look, granola bars suck. Candy bars are awesome. People want to eat healthy. People like the taste of the candy bar. We'll make a candy bar and just call it a granola bar.
1: Yeah.
0: So we'll have the double nut cluster fudge granola bar. It's got more calories than a Snicker, and it'll stop your heart after two bites.
1: Yeah.
0: But we write granola on it. We just write health food bar on it, and then people eat that. And people don't want it. People realize drinking a shake for breakfast is not really the way to go. I'm just going to McDonald's and ordering a milkshake, but they like the taste of it. So we'll make it a shake, but we'll just call it coffee. And so what'd you have for breakfast? I had a granola bar and a coffee. No, you had 4,000 calories.
1: Yeah.
0: Not in a bran. Well, what about the bran muffin?
1: Well, they throw in something healthy to eat along with the high-calorie drink.
0: I said the granola bar, though.
1: Yeah, okay.
0: See?
1: Yeah.
0: Yeah, I'm listening.
1: Energy bar. That's another.
0: See, you're confusing my point.
1: Okay.
0: Here's my point.
1: Proceed.
0: My point is the coffee is not a coffee. It's a milkshake. The energy bar is not an energy bar or health bar. It's a candy bar.
1: Right.
0: Calorically, there's no difference between that triple frappuccino with all the whipped cream in it and a milkshake. There's no difference between a candy bar and that energy bar you're eating.
1: Yeah.
0: So we're psyching ourselves out and getting fatter all the while.
1: And you pay twice as much.
0: That's true. All right. Now, see, that's what you call a valid point. Yeah, just go get a Snickers and a Yoo-Hoo. Same deal. Probably better off.
1: Yeah.
0: I bet you a Yoo-Hoo has less calories in it than one of those Starbucks, you know, frou-frou drinks.
1: Yeah, I'm not sure what's in Yoo-Hoo, though. I don't think it starts with milk, even.
0: It's crazy. It's chocolate water.
1: Right.
0: I guess it's good, though. Chris?
6: Yes, sir.
0: 24?
6: Yes, sir. Hey, I have a very, very complex and intricate situation.
0: All right, hold on a second. You see these Yahoos? Let's talk to Tracy for a second.
1: Well, what was wrong with that call? He has a complex and interesting situation.
0: Let me tell you, my spidey sense is tingling. Tracy?
7: Yes.
0: 26?
7: Mm-hmm.
0: What's up, baby doll?
7: I just had a question, actually, for Dr. Drew, but I could certainly ask Dr. Bruce.
0: Now you'll have no choice.
7: Apparently.
0: Wow, I said good day.
7: Hopefully he's as good. I haven't heard much of the show tonight, so I'm not going to be
1: lucky. Lucky.
0: He's better. It's just, it's really, he's a better car with worse sheet metal.
7: Yeah, you're doing the tough love thing tonight, aren't you, Adam?
1: Oh, yeah.
0: No, and I'm saying, it's a better engine, better drivetrain, better suspension. It's just the curves of the fender aren't as supple.
7: You know, I don't know. I'm a big fan of Dr.

0: And so my question would be whether there are any things that the doctor would think that I could do to make it a little bit easier, basically to be able to last a little bit longer, because after a few minutes, I'm in quite a bit of pain.
1: Yeah. Maybe you should go ahead and break down and get an MRI, figure out what's going on with your hips.
0: Okay. Well,
2: have you had any kind of, no medical evaluation of your hip pain?
0: You know, I haven't. I mean, it's not like when I'm working, when I'm walking, doing day-to-day things that bothers me. It's just the physical, the strenuous activity.
1: Yeah, but you're 26. You're not supposed to have these problems. Can you jog?
0: Yeah. I don't. I mean, I walk a lot. I don't jog.
1: Big gal?
0: No, I'm 515 pounds.
1: What are you doing in Alaska?
0: A lot. Nothing. Depends on the time of day, I guess.
1: Well, what's happening? Did you flee something? Is your dad in trouble with the feds?
0: I moved up here with my parents when I was a teenager.
1: Yeah. Was your dad running from the man?
0: Yeah.
1: Everyone and I'll tell you. Let me just say something. I was telling someone earlier today. I was talking to some guys, deadbeat folks, that grew up in Alaska. When I'm in charge, here's what I'm doing. I'm gonna round up. I'm going to Alaska. I'm sending all federal ATF people and all my federal marshals to Alaska, Florida, and Nevada.
2: No.
1: And I'm just taking out the garbage. look. Somebody, you guys are here. Something's going on. I'm just gonna stop everyone and start just going down. You'll find a rap sheet a mile long. They all killed a man in Reno just to watch him die. There's some fleeing. Deadbeat dads. What do you do? You owe the IRS money. What's going on? You know what I'm going to do? I'm going to go to Alaska and I'm just going to walk around. I'm going to say, let me smell your fingers. If I don't smell fish, that means you ain't working at a cannery. That means get in the van.
2: Yeah.
1: Get in the van. Bruce, I mean it. Get in the van. Do you know what I'm saying?
2: Yeah. Alaska's the last.
1: Yeah. Now, here's a hypothetical.
2: Mm-hmm.
1: What kind of parents would you rather have? Don't tell me about growing up in cold weather, warm weather, or anything. Just the parents, the mindset of the parent, all right? Would you rather have parents that decide it was a good idea to flee to Alaska, flee to Nevada, or flee to Florida?
2: Alaska.
1: Yeah, me too. At least there were just hippie wilderness people that had trouble with the man and authority. Fleeing to Nevada, they had some kind of get-rich-quick scheme, and it probably ended up whoring you out in your eighth birthday. You know, Nevada's probably the worst.
2: Yeah.
1: Right? But Florida, second, white trash, still on the lam. Alaska, these are all the three places you flee to when life didn't work out. This is what happens. It's not like you're flourishing. It's not like you're living in Virginia and everything's going according to plan and you go to Alaska.
2: No. Alaska's a real frontier. You still can have that frontier spirit.
1: It's the last stop on the S train. You know what I'm saying?
2: Yeah.
1: All right.
2: Anyway, so Tracy.
1: Oh, yeah. What'd she want?
2: All right, Tracy, I've worked with disabled patients that have physical disabilities, and there are books written on alternative sexual positions and things you can do if you're talking about being on top, being on the bottom, but there are a lot of other positions. There are a lot of other
0: things. Moving around and switching positions to sort of keep from...
1: Tracy, he's not going to have any advice on what position to get in. He's just going to tell you to forget about the position and see the position. Know what I'm saying? See a doctor. Find out what's going on with your hips.
2: Yeah, there are congenital conditions which would express themselves with the symptoms you're describing where an orthopedic surgeon could help you. And that's the first thing I do. And then secondly, there are other ways to have sex and to be intimate that provide you with pleasure.
1: Get one of them wicker baskets, that hang from the ceiling.
2: Sex toys.
1: Tracy, what are you doing?
0: So I go and get checked out, and so if there's nothing, so barring these conditions, what are the other resources that you're referring to?
2: Well, I'm saying there are books written for people that have problems with certain positions or have physical disabilities that provide them with pleasure and are alternative.
0: Author or...
2: last time I went down to, if you have a Barnes & Nobles or a Borders, they have whole sections on things like this.
0: Oh,
1: yeah.
0: Okay.
1: There's a whole nail people in wheelchair section. I checked it out.
2: Not necessarily, but...
1: All right, Tracy, what are you doing over there? You work?

0: Mm-hmm.
1: What kind of work do you do?
0: I'm a veterinary assistant.
1: Maybe the veterinarian's got some ideas. I mean, they deal with a lot of hip problems, this vet, right?
0: We do. Mm-hmm.
1: Yeah. Do you have a...
2: hip dysplasias.
1: Yeah, what's going on? And Tracy...
0: I'll throw myself on the x-ray table tomorrow.
1: Yeah, what's going on with your boyfriend? You have a boyfriend or a husband, or what do you got?
0: A boyfriend.
1: All right, how's that going?
0: Good.
1: All right, everything's fine?
0: Yep.
1: What's he fleeing from? Is he a first generation fleer, or were his parents fleeing, or how did it work?
0: You know, I don't really know.
2: How many native Alaskans do you meet? Are most of them transplants?
0: There are actually quite a few people up here that have been up here for generations.
1: All right. Your folks still live there?
0: Mm-hmm.
1: Where's your real dad?
0: Oh, God. You're just trying to break me down, Adam.
1: Where's your real dad?
0: That doesn't really concern me.
1: But where's your blood dad? Where's your real dad?
0: God. He's in Colorado.
1: Uh-huh.
0: You expected Nevada or Florida, didn't you?
1: No, but I knew he wasn't there. You went with your mom and your...
0: How do you know these things? Where do you pick this up? Well, I guess because everybody has something.
1: No, I'll tell you what.
2: Sound a little angry.
1: I'll tell you honestly, yeah. I'll tell you. When I have this weird meter, Tracy, and don't take this the wrong way because it's not meant to harm or hurt, but I respond in an uncanny way to if anyone has any anger in them at all. And you got a little anger in you. Not a lot.
0: No, you're absolutely right. It's taken me a long time to get that from a lot to a little, though.
1: Yeah, and I even pick up trace amounts. I'm like one of these, I'm like a Geiger counter. I just go in and I can pick up little itty-bitty pieces of radiation. You know what I'm like? I'm like at the airport when they run that thing, they run the swabs across your suitcase and your forehead and everything, and they see if there's any residue, any gunpowder. Just trace amounts of anger. Chicks have anger in them when their dad screwed them over. You just have trace amounts in you, but enough so that I know something went on.
0: Which then hopefully you will admit is pretty impressive since I had two dads leave me.
1: You had two dads leave you. Yeah.
0: That's impressive.
1: Well, it's not so impressive that I couldn't pick up on it, though. What's that?
0: I said you got to give me props, though, because I only have trace amounts, and I've been through a lot. So.
1: All right. That's good. And so here's the key to your life. Don't take it out on all men. Your boyfriend's not your dad, and he's not your other dad either.
0: Nope.
1: All right. Good luck with the moose or whatever you work with over there at the... You get the little anger in her voice, too.
2: Yes.
1: Yeah. Mm-hmm. Angry chicks means dad screwed them.
2: Yeah.
1: Over.
2: Oh, I agree.
1: Nah, it's not too hard to figure out. Two guys. All right. You ready to take a break, Bruce? Who do you want to talk to? Chris again?
2: Personality disorders. Fascinating.
1: Chris?
3: Yeah.
1: What's up there, buddy?
3: I've got a pretty dynamic situation for you to solve.
1: Mm-hmm.
3: I'm in a reasonably involved relationship with my girlfriend.
1: Mm-hmm.
3: She's 6 years older than me, which makes her 30.
1: Mm-hmm.
3: I'm 24. Pretty confident. But
1: a lot of math going on so far.
3: Pardon me?
1: Yeah, okay. She's 6 years older. You're 24. She's 30.
3: She's 30. She's newly divorced.
1: Mm-hmm.
3: She has a child out of wedlock. And I'm pretty sure she has a diagnosable psychological disorder.
1: All right, hold on a second, Chris. I'm going to put you on hold. Turn down whatever's going on in the background. Bruce and I are going to skip to the little boy's room.
2: And talk about personality disorders when we come back.
1: Yeah, we'll come back.
2: Very interesting
1: stuff.
2: We'll
1: hit Chris up and all that after this. Hey, everybody, it's Loveline. I'm Adam. That's Dr. Bruce, filling in for Dr. Drew, who should be in tomorrow night. John from System of a Down is going to be in here tomorrow night. Went to System of a Down's restaurant. Went to the Armenian food restaurant.
2: Mmm.
1: Yeah, good stuff.
2: Yeah.
1: Yeah, it was awesome. I went there Saturday night.
2: Oh, you did?
1: Yeah. Walked in. They were like, what is you? When it is just, you eat outside. I said, Well, it's packed outside. There's nobody in the dining room. This, we have entertainment.
2: Oh, belly dancing.
1: I was like, well, what? So the point is they're having a big party. They like their music, those folks over there. Yeah, they're one. I would like to figure out one day, just on some sort of cosmic level, which music sucks more, the native Armenian stuff or the Tejano stuff, the mariachi stuff.
2: You mean when you're in the restaurant and they come by the table and play it in your ear and you're not really...
1: No, just on the radio. Like, here'd be my challenge to you. Which would drive you nuts faster? If I just put you in a room and there's nothing in that room but a speaker and a loaded 9mm pistol, what would you blow your head off faster if just hearing the mariachi music, you know, just that crazy, horrible accordion-driven crap, or the stylish sounds of the Armenian music?
2: I can't choose between the two.
1: You think kill yourself there about a tie? Really?
2: I know those guys hate it when people call their music Armenian.
1: What about ranchero music, though?
2: My thing is being in a restaurant, loud music when you want to talk to somebody. If you're in a situation where you don't want to be with people, I'd rather hear the music.
1: Let's not forget that the music blows. You understand?
2: Well, what would you pick?
1: I would kill myself on the first one they pumped in so I wouldn't have to hear the second one. So whichever one they picked first is the one I would kill myself. What I wouldn't want to do is listen to the Persian music and then listen to the Tejano music and then kill myself. I would just kill myself immediately.
2: Even after a couple drinks? Because that's certainly...
1: No.
2: Modifies the experience.
1: Yeah. Kill myself immediately.
2: The system, they hate it when people call their music Armenian-influenced. I know that.
1: Nobody calls it that.
2: Oh, yeah.
1: Chris?
4: Yes.
1: 24?
4: Yeah.
1: Go ahead, buddy. So your girlfriend, let's just recap. Your girlfriend is 30. She's newly divorced. She has a child, not from this relationship or out of wedlock, as you say.
4: Yes.
1: Yeah? See there?
2: Chris.
4: Yeah.
1: God, stupid. We have the phone lines are effed up, and everyone can hear them but us. It's an awesome thing. Like, you know how you couldn't hear what he was saying? Everyone who listens to the show can hear what he's saying. Oh. And they can hear us going, are you there? Are you there? Are you there? And they're like, of course, retard. He's there. I heard him answer six times. It's an awesome setup.
2: Yeah, we could put a radio in here.
1: Do you realize it's better if just nobody can hear what he says?
2: Absolutely.
1: That's tenfold better than what we have now, which is just us not being able to hear the response? Oh. All right. I'm going
2: Germany,
1: to Germany,
2: Florida.
1: Right. We'll get back with Chris. Huey?
4: Yes.
1: You're 19?
4: Yes.
1: All right, let's play some Germany or Florida.
4: Okay. A man is charged with murder after his 3-year-old son was pummeled into unconsciousness and then death. The toddler's mother testified that her husband thought the boy might be gay and forced him to box. The mother told the court that her husband would make the boy fight with him, slapping the boy in the head until he cried or wet himself.
1: Hmm.
4: The man would starve the boy and... She said that on one occasion, her husband slammed the boy's head against the wall because he was vomiting. Germany or Florida?
1: Wow. Not to me. Now, I know this is either an Asian or a Jewish family. I've never been wrong on that one.
2: Okay.
1: I can't narrow it down between the Asian and the Jew, but I know it when I hear it, you know.
2: That tells me you're going for Florida on this.
1: Well, it started with Florida because, all right, you beat a toddler to death. Easy. Layup. Florida. Mm-hmm. But then the four being gay part felt a little German.
2: I'm going with Germany because he's so insistent. I mean, he's just got multiple. If it was just one incident, impulsive, on drugs type thing.
1: Florida.
2: This guy's organized about it.
1: Oh, really?
2: He's regimented.
1: Interesting. Yeah. Interesting.
2: That's my...
1: All right. You know, my plan is to bomb Germany again.
2: Really?
1: Uh-huh. I'm going to explain that to you during the break. Huey, I'm going Florida...
2: I'm going Germany.
1: Dr. DeJure. I'm tired of remembering all the Marcells and the Dr. Benz and all this crap. I'm just going to call you Dr. DeJure.
2: I'll put some gold jewelry on
1: next time. Dr. DeJure is a solid porn name, too. Dr. DeJure. Soup of the day. Creamy asparagus, baby. You know what I'm saying?
2: Yeah.
1: Okay. All right. I go Florida. you go Germany. Huey, the answer is...
4: It's Florida.
1: Yeah. You see, the beating to death of the child felt Floridian to me.
2: Yes.
1: I know the gay part felt a little German. You thought he was methodical. I know it's got to be an Asian or Jew because I know how those people work, right? Yeah. Did they say the nationality of the guy, Huey?
4: No. Pretty
2: Thank
4: sure
2: God.
1: No. All right. Thanks, Huey.
4: Hey, can I say hey to a couple of people?
1: Yeah, go ahead. No, okay. Let him. Huey, go on. Three people, go.
4: Okay, hey to Mandy and hey to Hashmir Shashmir.
1: Okay. Yeah, awesome. Good. Mandy sounded hotter.
2: Yeah, the other guy's smoking his.
1: All right, let me do a little piece of business, and then we'll try to get back with Chris after the break. You know what, Bruce? One lucky person tonight is going to win a Durex party pack. You know what that includes?
2: What?
1: CDs, and these are good CDs. A poker set. You get some money. They give you free money, and they give you a bunch of Durex condoms. Each night this week, I'm going to decide who the best call was, and so far, Huey was, he's made the top 10.
2: Yeah.
1: And that person's going to get a party pack. Winner must be 18 years exactly. Today has to be their 18th birthday.
2: Yeah, right.
1: No, 18 years or older, and you'll win. So it's brought to you by Durex. There's sex, and then there's Durex. Nice, huh? See the way I sold that? We will take ourselves a quick break. We'll be right back after this. Yeah. Loveline, that's what I'm talking about. Phone number 1-800-LOVE-191. Dr. Bruce in here tonight, filling in for Dr. Drew. He's got a historic video handed to me. Spank me, F me. The video. It's a friend of the show, Moss, gave us this. I've been looking for this video for like 10 years. Mm-hmm. I actually gave up my quest.
2: Wow.
1: Yeah.
2: Is it rare or is it just...
1: Well, here's what happened. I was looking through a porno magazine in like 1997, maybe 96. And I was looking at a review of this movie with Ron Jeremy in it. And I thought, wow, this movie seems like my kind of movie. So I thought, I wonder where I could get this movie. And then I thought, hey, there's nothing you can do about it. And then I thought, why not? I pick up the phone, call the video store. They have it. You go get it. And it'll never work, I thought to myself. But I thought, you know what? Just try it. Now, the name of the movie is called Spank Me, F Me, and it's not F Me. It's got the entire word in there.
2: Yeah, sure does.
1: Right? Which is not a great marketing tool.
2: No.
1: Because you can't put billboards up that say Spank Me. But, you know. So I called the video store. It wasn't not Blockbuster. I called, you know, your basic sort of, Ma and Pa. Semi, you know, pretty big filth section.
2: Right.
1: And I was like, all of a sudden, you know, you get real serious. Yes, I'm looking for an adult title. And I was like, and the guy's like, yeah, what's, they're all just angry homos who work at this place, you know, and they're like, yeah, what do you need? I'm like, well, it's called Spank Me, but I didn't want to say,
2: of course,
1: the entire word. I actually said F me. So I said it's called Spank Me F Me. And he's like, excuse me?
2: Oh, come on. I couldn't get from F to the rest of the word.
1: Well, I don't know if he thought it was a prank call or something.
2: Personality disorder.
1: No, he knew what I meant, it's a strange title for a movie.
2: Sure,
1: you
2: it's
1: know?
2: Usually double entendre, so it's like
1: right.
2: clever.
1: Yeah, right.
2: Yeah.
1: No, it's right. They have some double entendre. They saving Ryan's privates or something. It's what they do. They don't do Spank Me, F Me. How creatively out the lunch you have to be. That's the porno. That's the title. What do? You sit around. We're gonna name this porn movie. What do you got, Herb? Spank Me. It's good, but it's not great. How about you, Tim? How about Spank Me, F Me, boss? Fantastic. Excelsior. Awesome. Yeah, so I say to the guy, I repeat it. I say, Spank Me, F Me.
2: Right.
1: And he's like, and then I said, Spank Me, but I said the whole word.
2: He wanted you to say the whole word.
1: I said the whole word, yeah. And he hung up. And I thought, that's what you get for trying, Corolla. Jeez. And then I started getting angry at the idiots, Cleveco, it's called, that the idiots who come up with these titles that are so goddamn humiliating that normal people can't go, like, rent or buy them because they're ridiculous, heinous, vile titles, that it's humiliating. The other thing I started thinking about with porn, too, I don't know if people even rent it anymore, but back when you would rent it, there were, like, each side of the porn box, you know, one side just looks like someone lit off a jizz grenade.
2: Yeah, and the other side.
1: That'd be a good name for a punk band. Jizz Grenade. Who are you guys playing with? Jizz Grenade. Oh, awesome. They're right.
2: Calling the record store asking for Jizz Grenade.
1: Point is, one side is a bunch of little boxes that just look, it's just semen flying everywhere. And then the other part is some chick sucking her own boob with like a strap on. Hey, and you're like, how am I supposed to get from the back of the store to the front of the store with this disaster? You couldn't make one side of it palatable so I could just put the bad side against my hip and limp to the front counter. I got to stand in between the Bull Dyke who's renting Jeremiah Johnson and the kid who's got the Elmo series, and I got this thing with just a jizz grenade. You know what I mean? There's nothing you can do with it. There's no good side that can be seen by society. Here's what I'm saying, Bruce.
2: Yeah.
1: What is it? What's in it for the porn industry to make people are a little bit self-conscious about their product?
2: Mm-hmm.
1: Do they have to make it so humiliating? You know what I mean? It's like if you came up with a candy called Fatty Chubby Tub of Goo, you know, like it's already people are already thinking about the calories when they eat your candy. Don't call it Fatty Flakes. It freaks people out. They won't want to do it. You know what I'm saying?
2: I think
1: your job in the porn industry should be making boxes that aren't humiliating, so guys can get to the front counter with them.
2: They're trying to sort the men from the boys, Adam. And I would not have imagined you would have any embarrassment in you and walking in and proudly asking for spank me, f me, on the phone.
1: They hung up on me. But listen,
2: he wanted you to come in face to face.
1: But you realize, like, when you're just standing, in line and you're holding a Ubangus Uranus 29.
2: I have no concept of what that would be like.
1: Do you know what that is like?
2: No.
1: They couldn't even call it, they couldn't just call it erotic pleasures or something. It's got to be Ubangus Uranus. You know what I mean? It's just comical novelty. Like, it meant to humiliate.
2: Yeah. They just want you to go for it.
1: You know what I'm saying? Here's what tampons, they're not called the Coos Wicks. You know, they're called tampons. You know, they're not called vagina sponge. Do you know what I mean? Like, you couldn't have a huge box that just said vagina sponge on it. It'd be too humiliating. People wouldn't buy it. You say tampon or maxi pad. Do you know what I mean?
2: Yeah. I think it's slightly different marketing psychology to the other.
1: No, it's called Preparation H, not A-hole cream. Do you understand what I'm saying? We have certain... They're called suppositories, not butt darts. Do you understand what I'm saying? We have this in other parts of society because things are considered a little bit sensitive. We don't want to make people self-conscious. Spank me, F me, not a great plan. They could have moved many more product. One to moi. I would have had one of these things 10 years ago if it wasn't such a humiliating title.
2: Well, what play? You don't call blockbusters, you said. So who sells?
1: Here's
2: the thing. In there. That's...
1: First off, this was a different era. This is a different time. This is back when porn stores, they still have them. I don't know who rents porn anymore. It's $3 for 90 hours of just pure filth. I don't know who's going to rent this stuff anymore. But the thing about it is this is back when the back of the store was filled with the filth. The front of the store was filled with all the children's titles. Right, awesome. And you had to make it through the front of the store to rent the porn and stand in line with the normal civilians.
2: Oh, yeah.
1: See, here's the thing, too. If you're going to put the porn in the back of the store, go ahead and put another cash register back there. Just have to be the porn register.
2: Yeah.
1: We got to run the gauntlet through the Christian Rite to make it to the counter to get judged by the goth bitch who's standing behind the counter. You know what I mean?
2: Yeah.
1: All right.
2: All right.
1: I'm just saying, can't they make one side of the box not look like a snuff film? You know what I mean?
2: Mm-hmm.
1: Just one side. Make a normal side so you got a choice. You can put it against your hip.
2: I'm surprised you haven't brought this up with one of the... Have you ever talked to anybody that makes these decisions?
1: I'm doing the keynote address at the... No. You actually thought I was talking to a porn convention?
2: I would have believed it, but...
1: Yeah. Very gullible. Chris?
5: Yeah.
1: All right, so like an hour ago, you're talking to us about your girlfriend who's 30, she has a kid, she's just divorced.
5: Yeah.
1: She got personality disorder. So what's the question?
5: The question is this. I'm pretty sure she may be borderline, like, bipolar. She's sleeping on my chest every night, whispering pillow talk into my ear that she loves me, yada, yada, on and on. I mean, the same thing every day. However, when she gets a little bit of alcohol in her, she's going out on these excursions with other men. I mean, she'll call me.
1: Let me just nip this off at the pass.
5: Yeah.
1: You're 24. She's 30. She's got problems.
2: Right.
1: She's got baggage. She's got a lot in her rear view, and you need to put her in your rear view. Just go out with some 23-year-old college student that's not carrying around the baggage and the kids and all that crap. Just do it. You guys have no idea what you're doing when you hook up with these chicks.
2: Well, the most important thing is I think he's already exhibited some sort of problem behavior here. To find out what's going on with him would be a very important. Why is he attracted to this
1: Here's
2: woman in the
1: problem,
2: first
1: Bruce.
2: Place?
1: I'm bored by everything but the sound of my own voice. You know what I'm saying? Hey, his phone line keeps cutting in and out.
2: Okay.
1: There's nothing to find out. Chris, just get rid of her. Just move on.
5: Sounds good.
1: Here's the deal. He doesn't care, or it's bogus anyway, but you don't want the kid getting attached to you.
2: Right.
1: That's the last thing you want. This poor kid's going to have it tough enough. Doesn't need Uncle Chris to hang out for the next 18 months, get attached, and then have him split.
2: Yeah.
1: So leave crazy mom alone. Do not take on these projects, everybody.
2: Right. But we could point out that Chris probably has some issues himself that he doesn't yet understand that he's
1: I'm sure, but what 24-year-old guy doesn't?
2: Well,
1: now look, here's the deal. You should have the same mindset you have going into buying a home, which is if you have no tools, no ability, you're not handy, you're not a contractor, buy a condo.
2: Don't buy
1: no maintenance,
2: upper.
1: Don't buy fixer-upper.
2: Yeah.
1: This is a money pit. This is a fixer-upper. You're not equipped. You need to be a licensed and bonded contractor to handle this nut job, and you ain't it. You got your little you got one of those little crappy hammers where the handle and screws and there's a screwdriver in it.
2: That's a
1: bad sign.
2: But he's attracted to the fixer-upper, and I'm saying there's a reason for that. You ask him about his parents or
1: upbringing. You're going to get eaten up.
2: So he better,
1: don't do it.
2: Yeah.
1: All right. You ready to rock?
2: Yep.
1: Heather?
6: Hi.
1: 19?
6: Well, I love the show. Adam, you're my Jesus. You're hilarious.
1: Thank you.
6: I have a question for Dr. Bruce.
1: Would Jesus talk about renting porn for 10 minutes?
2: So.
1: I feel like he would own porn.
2: I don't think so either.
1: He's too
6: smart. By the way, about your earlier comment, tampon actually is kind of crude. It means a plug in French, I believe.
1: All right. But I bet it's called something else in France.
6: No, it's called tampon.
1: All right. All right. Well, the point is we're not in France.
6: True. Okay.
2: Right.
1: You know, if it's called blood plug, it would be disgusting. And that's all I'm saying. So call the porn something that you can buy, something that's palatable. Go ahead, Heather.
6: Anyway, I was just wondering, Dr. Bruce, if you knew if there was a connection between birth control and deformity in a baby.
2: No, I'm not aware of that. And one of the reasons would be you're taking birth control, you're taking very low dose hormones that would mimic a normal blood levels of your androgens, estrogens, progesterone.
1: Mm-hmm.
2: So some of the more potent hormones that were given, diethylstilbestrol, things like that, did cause birth defects. But the type of levels of hormones you're getting with a birth control pill wouldn't give you.
6: Oh, okay.
1: Go, baby.
6: That was pretty much it, actually.
1: All right.
6: I heard that they had made a weak connection, and I didn't know.
1: Well, I've never heard of that. You've heard of this?
2: No.
1: Oh, okay. Well, don't go with a well and then do your head thing. You've never heard of it?
2: No.
1: No connection.
6: Okay.
1: All right, Heather, what do you got? You're on birth control?
6: Oh, no. This is actually, I just found out that my mother took birth control for a month on accident after my older brother was born, or after she got pregnant with my older brother, and he has limb deformities that they just weren't sure of the cause, and they said it might have been that.
2: Mm-hmm. Well, yeah.
1: All right.
2: There's speculation about a lot of medications that are categorized as, you know, possible connection, but and this may have been a long time ago when there were higher dose pills, but today I don't think that's an issue.
1: I don't see those orthopedic shoes anymore either. It's crazy Fred McMurray leather shoes. There's always some weird kid who was wearing the dress shoes because he had orthopedic shoes.
2: There's also better treatments today. The orthopedics have.
1: Then they had those polio braces. Remember those?
2: Yeah, well, they had polio.
1: Oh. Yeah. Is that why they call them polio braces?
2: Right.
1: Oh, okay. Yeah. Oh, okay. All right. Okay. All right. And then they had those, you know, you don't see anymore those crazy polio crutches. I mean, they're not even polio crutches. They're just the ones that are sort of half crutch, half ski pole, you know, where it goes up your arm a little. And it's got that weird thing that snaps around, and then your hands are down, and it's for the, you know what I'm talking about? Yeah. Where are those crutches?
2: You're just not hanging out with regular people anymore. You're a celebrity now. You're just
1: I got to get back to
2: different strata.
1: No, but you know what I'm talking about.
2: Yeah.
1: Here's your choices. You have crutches. You're basically broke your leg skiing crutches.
2: Right.
1: Then you got your walker. Then you got your stroke cane. That's the cane with the four legs, which I argue is not a cane.
2: What do you call that?
1: Well. Here's how I define a cane. If you hold a cane up and you let it go, it's got to fall over. If it stands there, it's either stuck in mud or it's not a cane.
2: Right.
1: See what I'm saying? That's no stroke cane. That's a modified walker.
2: Ah.
1: I call it a stroke walker. Stroke. Texas Ranger.
2: Okay.
1: Yeah.
2: Yeah.
1: I mean, you know what I'm saying? It's one of those funky canes that got the four legs on it. If at that point, just go ahead and get a walker.
2: Yeah, it's sort of an in-between point between the cane, a little more stability with the four-pointed cane.
1: Yeah, it's crude looking though.
2: Yeah,
1: it doesn't. Whoever did that just didn't seem like they have an engineering degree or anything.
2: No,
1: no.
2: I think they're very functional.
1: Well, okay, but they look dorky.
2: Okay.
1: Then they used to have those crutches that guys that were permanently crippled use. What are those ones called?
2: I don't know.
1: You don't know? What kind of doctor are you?
2: The ones with the metal things for your upper arms.
1: Ones that snap onto your forearms, and then the part you grab onto would be down the cane a little, like a police baton.
2: Right.
1: And they say, and guys would learn that they'd go pretty good with those things. That's a full time crutch.
2: Right.
1: That's no hobby.
2: And there's two of them usually.
1: Oh, always two.
2: Always
1: one,
2: two.
1: You go in a circle. What happened to those? Didn't those used to be
2: around? Still around.
1: I don't see those anymore. Maybe they're doing something different with them.
2: Could be.
1: You know what else has come a long way? Prosthetics.
2: Right.
1: Saw a guy running down my street with one the other day. And I realized this guy was strapping on his leg.
2: Guys
1: who have a missing leg always have better bodies. You know?
2: Absolutely.
1: They overcompensate. These guys always have these crazy physiques because they feel sort of like half a man, so they go nuts and they go to the gym and they just keep working out, so they end up looking better than the guys who have the legs.
2: Oh, the wheelchairs. Look at
1: wheelchair guys are great, but even the guys who just have the leg and they're, you know, that weird Kevlar sprung thing, you know, that
2: space age metal
1: carbon fiber titanium one. This stuff's like an SR-71. And I see the guy running down the street in the thing, and I see him hitting this spring leg, and he's bouncing on it. And I realize this guy's got an advantage. I'm not ready to saw my leg off. This guy's gonna kick my ass in a foot race.
2: Yeah,
1: he's better. I got a bunch of bone and flesh and veins and fat and hair and crap. This guy's just got a piece of titanium. Yeah?
2: Oh, absolutely. I've wondered the same thing. If when they're in excellent condition, they're physically fit and they have that.
1: It's crazy.
2: There's some advantage.
1: Well, they can't beat the sprinters, but they ain't far off.
2: Yeah.
1: They're not quite as fast, you know, like the 100 meters, but they're getting close.
2: Yeah.
1: I'm saying the prosthetic stuff is coming along.
2: Oh, amazing, yeah.
1: Used to be just had a wood stump for like the first 250 years.
2: No, they're close on the bionic limbs.
1: Now they're getting bionic.
2: Great. Yeah.
1: Oh, it's coming.
2: Yeah.
1: It's on. You know, I don't like, though, I don't like when they do the weird fleshy color stuff.
2: No.
1: I just go ahead and make it carbon black or something. The weird flesh stuff is creepy. You know what I'm saying?
2: That's what they're going for, though. Complete bionic flesh-colored limb.
1: Awesome. Huh. What a future. They're going to rule us. That's why I'm kissing up to them now. I wouldn't kiss this guy's ass because I figure one day he's going to rule over me.
2: I don't think you're doing a very good job of kissing up to anybody.
1: All right.
2: Okay.
1: Well, I'm
2: in deep trouble.
1: He's going to lord over me. I want to kiss the right ass.
2: Yeah.
1: I don't mind kissing ass. It's got to be the right ass.
2: Yeah.
1: You don't want to kiss the wrong ass. Alexis?
7: Adam.
1: Corolla.
7: Yeah, I love you.
1: Thanks, baby doll. You're 16. What's up?
7: I have a little story I need to tell you for the reason why I'm asking this.
1: All right.
7: Well, I have a friend who's coming home after 6 months, and we want to have a little fun. Mm. And I told him I would have anal sex with him again. But I was thinking, my dad has, what?
1: Yeah, okay. That's fun. How old is the guy?
7: He's 21. We've been together for a year. And,
1: Okay, we have a bad connection, but where is he? Is he in prison? Is he in the military? Where is he?
7: He's coming home from the military.
1: All right.
7: Well, my dad has severe back pain, and he takes Vicodin. Well, I got my hands on 3,500 milligram, and I have some diet pills from some girl I know.
1: Yeah,
7: and I'm wondering if taking those...
1: Perfectly healthy, sure. Yeah. Taking the diet pills.
7: And taking the Vicodin, will that be like speedballing?
1: Mm-hmm.
7: Will I die?
1: Well, here's the thing. God bless you. You're doing what you can for the troops, you know? I mean...
7: Yeah, it's about your
1: troops. Yeah, she's got that brown ribbon around the old oak tree, you know? Giving the troops anal. She's 16.
2: And he's 21.
1: She's 21.
2: Not good.
1: Not good, but on the other hand, you know, guy's got to have something to look forward to. He's just over there dodging, you know, car bombs and bouncing Bettys for the last year. And now he's got a little brown rose waiting for him.
2: Yeah, I wonder what his choices were. Go to the military or go to jail.
1: Oh, how dare you say that.
2: I dare say that.
1: Is he coming back from Iraq?
7: He's on a world cruise. He's in the Navy.
1: World cruise.
2: Oh, they get in a ship and they stay on the ship forever. Who knows?
7: Yeah.
1: Who is he? Kathy Lee?
2: No.
1: What the hell is this world cruise?
2: So Alexis,
1: go somewhere and start fighting.
7: Would any man be crazy to pass up a fine ass Filipino?
1: Are you Filipino or is he in the Philippines?
7: I'm Filipino.
1: Yeah.
2: Okay, the thing is,
1: look,
2: he's a man and you're a child still, okay?
1: Yeah.
2: And as much as you don't want to hear, you're not going to hear what I'm saying, I'm sure, but there are major problems when you're 16 and you're with a 21 year old guy. Secondly, you're right. That's just like a speedball. Energy pills.
1: Is it?
2: Yeah. Energy pills, diet pills.
1: Diet pills are sort of speedy, right?
2: They are speed. They're all related to amphetamines. Okay. So
1: that suppresses your appetite.
2: Right. The genius pharmacologists have taken the basic structure and tried to change it so that it has less stimulant effect and more appetite suppressant effect. Doesn't matter. Your brain, your heart, they don't care.
1: Mm-hmm.
2: You're stimulating. Mm-hmm. You're stimulating your heart. Your brain's like bad news. Like
1: okay.
2: Speed.
1: And is the Vicodin like an opiate effect?
2: Vicodin is like many people have told me it's the closest thing to heroin in a pharmaceutically. It is an opiate.
1: I gotta say, I've been hearing this about Vicodin for years, and then I took some Vicodin. I was very disappointed.
2: Okay.
1: Very disappointed.
2: Right. Well, Vicodin is an opiate, and people will either have generally one or two responses. It gives them energy, and it makes them feel euphoric, or else it makes them feel sick, and they feel tired. And it has a lot to do with the way drugs affect the brain and addictions. People,
1: I didn't get any of it. I just got, I could have drank a 40-ouncer and gotten this high.
2: Right. But anyway, so it's a bad mixture, and the answer is, it's like a speedball, but there are a lot of inherent dangers in mixing opiates and stimulants.
1: All right.
2: And
1: all right, listen, Alexis.
2: Especially.
1: Yeah. Baby doll. First off, your dad's an opiate addict because he's got back pain, and it's chronic, and he can't go to work, and that just means junkie, really.
7: He does work. He is working, but it's very hard for him.
1: Where does he work?
7: He's an iron worker. He was in the Navy for 9.5 years.
1: Yes. Well, I'd be glad to know that.
7: He's a good daddy, though. He's a very good daddy.
1: Yes. Is he? Well, why do you humiliate him by giving one of his enlisted men anal sex?
7: No, yes. He got out before I was born, and this is just been a friend of mine.
1: I know, but this guy's 21, and you're 16, and I know you're all woman, but chronologically, you're still a kid. What's the hurry? Can you go to high school? Can you get some grades? Can you go to college?
7: I am making very good grades. And
1: you are.
7: I don't know why. We're just very good friends.
1: Listen, I consider Bruce a good friend, too.
2: Stay away.
1: Doesn't mean I'm going to pack his fudge tonight, although it's young. And you never say never.
2: Yeah.
1: But, yeah, I know. You just, look, what the hell is going on in this country? Which is, like, listen, baby, you're 16, he's 21, he's in the Navy. Do not let him anally rape you. I know. I just, you know, we're so tight. You know, I consider him such a great friend.
2: Yeah, amazing.
1: What's that have to do with the anal sex?
2: Well, it just sounds like she's somebody
1: that's had... You know how many friends I didn't get anal from in high school?
2: You're just jealous.
1: Oh, does it show?
2: Yeah. But, okay.
1: Yeah.
2: But the energy pills and the Vicodin, this is something that's really popular in the street right now. A lot of people are doing it.
1: You are going down a very a nasty road that it's Hershey Highway and there's a dead end. You understand?
7: Yeah,
1: you're not going anywhere, sweetie. Come on now, come on. You're 16. What you know? You want to get married? You want to get educated? You want to have a career? Slow down just a little bit. You're mixing the Vicodin with the Fen-Phen. It's just.
2: Would you do heroin and speed?
7: Oh no, I've never done drugs before.
2: Okay, what?
7: I've never done drugs before.
2: Okay, so you're talking about doing drugs.
1: You're gonna freak out.
2: It's like doing heroin and speed. There is absolutely no difference. Your brain doesn't know that one's that they're pharmaceutical pills.
1: You're doing Dexys, baby.
2: Yeah.
1: All right.
2: Secondly, what if you like it? You know, and I'm getting into the preachy part. You like it. Oh, let's try it again and again. And I don't know how many people I've treated in addiction medicine where that's the way they got started.
1: Alexis.
2: And your brain never forgets.
1: You're 16, baby. Your brain's still wet. Let it dry, would you please?
7: All right. I just wanted to know if it was the same effect.
1: All right. It's the same.
2: The same life-threatening effect.
1: What? Look, imagine being her parent, too. It's like bad news and bad news.
2: You think her parents were listening, maybe?
1: I don't know, but you imagine that. It's like, your daughter's, she's taking diet pills. Oh, my God. And she's taking Vicodin. Oh, yeah. And so it's 21-year-old. Are you sitting down? Could you imagine this trifecta to her parents?
2: But, you know, you're right on with the painkiller thing, because a lot of people get addicted to painkillers, and it's a different thing. They can approach it like, well, I'm not an addict. I've got a chronic pain problem. Doesn't mean everybody with chronic pain is an addict.
1: Let me ask you this, Bruce. Everyone loves Vicodin.
2: Yep.
1: Everyone.
2: Yeah.
1: Everyone. I haven't met a person that doesn't like Vicodin. And I talk to Drew about this, and I say, there's people out there who never had any problem with drugs or alcohol whatsoever, had some sort of injury or some sort of dental procedure or something happened when they were 40, get prescribed Vicodin.
2: And
1: the next thing you know, they're off and running. And Drew's like, they're addicts. They're addicts. That means they're alcoholics. They're alcoholics. And I'm like, yeah, but they made it all the way to age 40 with nothing. They're alcoholics. They had no momentum with any drugs, no alcohol, no nothing. They never had a problem. And then all of a sudden, they get on Vicodin for 2 weeks, and they're going. They're off and running, as you say. He's like, they're alcoholics. They're alcoholics. And I'm arguing with him. Maybe it's semantics. But what I'm saying to him is, how can you have this huge segment of the population that never got any momentum with any other substance, and then all of a sudden, Vicodin, pow.
2: Well, they weren't exposed to anything that potent. Vicodin is very potent. It's an opiate.
1: Yeah, but could you be technically an alcoholic? And he just means susceptible to being addicted or having the gene, and go through your whole adult life practically being exposed to every drug and not have anything take, and then all of a sudden, boom?
2: Well, I doubt that that's the case. I mean, the addiction's basically you got the pleasure part of your brain, and people
1: Do
2: that are addicts.
1: Do you agree with Drew and that yes. these people are all addicts?
2: Yeah.
1: People. Civilians, housewives, folks that never had any momentum with a substance at a advanced age in life, long after you would have had your bouts with the booze or the pot or whatever. Sometimes into the 40s, boom, they're strung out.
2: Right, but addiction's a genetic thing. It's like the better way to think of it's like a brain disease, and there are certain chemicals. It takes a lot longer to get addicted to alcohol than it would to Vicodin or cocaine, because those very potently stimulate this pleasure area of your brain. And people that are addicts, once that trigger's pulled, once they have that pleasure sensation, they very quickly associate it with the chemical,
1: right.
2: and they want to reinforce
1: and
2: that.
1: And this person who's, you know, in their 40s, never found this with alcohol or marijuana or anything else along the way.
2: Somebody with addictive genetics, if they have enough alcohol exposure over time, and they will become an alcoholic and addicted, but because of social reasons or because of just the way their
1: so
2: environment
1: all
2: is.
1: These people that get strung out on Vicodin have the alcoholic gene.
2: Alcoholic, it's just it's an addictive gene.
1: Yes or no?
2: It's not one gene. It's
1: they have the genetics for addiction, or they wouldn't get strung out on Vicodin.
2: Right.
1: So this is lying dormant then in a lot of people.
2: Right. It's like you take somebody with addictive genetics, typically you give them Valium, and they get the euphoria, and they may even get a little buzzed on it. They get buzzed on it.
1: Yeah, nice. Right. No, that's me. I like downers. You know what I mean? I like to reel it in.
2: Yeah, and so there are different combinations of personality issues.
1: Go get some. What do you got in the car? You got something? What do you got?
2: Melatonin, great for sleep, not addictive.
1: I try. How many of those should I take?
2: All right. You take 3 milligrams.
1: Look, give me something that works, would you?
2: All right.
1: Go out to the camera, see what you can cook up for me. Fire up that Bunsen burner, would you? I got to go to bed early tonight. Take a quick break. Dr. Bruce in studio tonight doing a yeoman's-like job.
2: Let's look it up again, yeoman.
1: Take a quick break. Be right back after this. Yeah! Woo! Get it on! That's what I'm talking about. You know I got to get it on. Had a choice but to get it on. Hey, tell you what, let's go check out the weather and traffic. Coming up at 4 or 5, look out for brake lights. Got traffic and lanes on the 101. Slow and go on the Harbor Exchange to the 110. Weather coming in at 83. Coming in Pacoima, Sun Valley, 83 degrees. Zuma checking in, 83 degrees. Van Nuys, Sherman Oaks, 83 degrees. Eagle Rock, 83 degrees. More news, traffic, and weather coming up top of the hour. I'm H. Rock Collins, my good partner over there, Dr. Bruce Salmon, everybody looking good. Tell you what, we got a break for traffic and weather again. You all right? We got news, traffic, and weather coming up at the top of the hour.
2: Yeah, everybody just turned the station off.
1: Traffic, news. I was listening to a radio station today, and they were bragging that they had more traffic reports than any other station.
2: Yeah, you drive in from 85 miles away like I do, and you just crave that station.
1: BS, because they never give it. And by the way, do you ever get tired of arguing with me about my points? Do you ever do that? Do you ever see a point that I make that you agree with, or you always have to go, oh, I live out in Redlands. I go, how does your brain work?
2: Let me just say this.
1: Is Adam going? I'll go the other direction.
2: Absolutely.
1: And kiss my ass. How many of those traffic reports have you ever utilized in your life?
2: Last week when I drove in, the 10 was blocked in Pomona, and I took the 60. Otherwise, I would have been late, and then I would have had to listen to your banter.
1: Okay, that's one. That's one.
2: Okay, every time. Listen.
1: Here's my point. Let me explain something. You know those brake, when the trucks put it in reverse? Neep, neep, neep,
2: yeah.
1: Neep, neep. How many times you ever got out of the way versus how many times you heard them?
2: That's irrelevant.
1: How many times you heard that beep in your life? Neep, neep. Garbage truck, neep. Street sweeper, construction truck, neep, neep. Now just full-size pickup truck now. Neep, neep. How many times you heard that beep in your life?
2: Well,
1: several hundred million times, perhaps? How many times have you moved?
2: That's different.
1: How many times?
2: Zero. Okay. It's an idiot sound.
1: How many traffic reports you heard in your life?
2: Thousands.
1: How many have you utilized? Eight?
2: No, lots.
1: Four?
2: No. Hey, listen, you drive as much as I do.
1: But how many? Now, yeah, let me explain. Let me give you a little ratio, J.O. The amount of the traffic reports that you've heard into the thousands, if you add that time wasted up into the minuscule amount of time you've actually utilized one and the time you've saved getting off the freeway onto another more crowded freeway, it would pale in comparison. Do you understand? You have hundreds of hours of listening to useless traffic reports, and you've saved 20 minutes over the last 10 years getting off the freeway. Do you understand? It's a horrible ratio for you.
2: Yeah, listen, I can't come up with the ingenious analogies you do.
1: No, you cannot.
2: Driving, as far as I do, compared to the great Adam Carolla, who lives in his mansion on the top of the hill in Hollywood and drives about 10 minutes to get here, there's no comparison.
1: No, I drive the same way every night. I hear the traffic report. Doesn't affect me.
2: Statistically, the chances of you utilizing a traffic report living that close.
1: Half the traffic reports I hear, I'm at home. And they're talking about the Conejo Pass. They're talking about places I've lived in Southern California my whole life. I haven't even heard of half the goddamn places they're talking about.
2: Listen,
1: a huge time waster.
2: Yeah.
1: Why are you defending it?
2: This is not something you can speak to.
1: Oh, shut up. Yeah. Just go argue with somebody else, would you?
2: I'm filling in for Dr. Drew, and I'll show you the
1: respect. Sister's Camry and drive it to somebody's house.
2: Give me my own radio show, and I'll tell you what I really think.
1: To argue with me about it. You're never getting your own radio show. Here's the only way you're getting your own radio show. If some sort of bomb goes off that only kills radio show hosts...
2: Have you heard some of the doctors that have their own radio shows?
1: Yes, they would die in the fire, the fiery mushroom cloud, and you would be the only one left.
2: Yeah, right. I heard some guy advising patients to do their own rectal exams last week.
1: I'm a fan of Dina Dell. My point is, if the terrorists come up with some sort of dirty bomb that kills everyone with talent, then perhaps you will be spared. And you'll be able to get your own radio show.
2: I'm not trying. There are over 200 doctors actively soliciting for their own radio shows.
1: All right. Do you understand
2: if the
1: terrorists come up with a bomb?
2: A neutron bomb, and I'm not in the city.
1: If you understand, if they came up with a bomb that specifically targeted talent, I would be amongst the first to go.
2: Oh.
1: Do you understand that?
2: Absolutely.
1: Okay.
2: I'm a big fan.
1: You, my friend, would be spared.
2: I'm a big fan.
1: You would be spared.
2: Thank you.
1: You would live to butcher the English language into a microphone another day. Joanna?
2: Ask Dr. Bruce.
8: Yeah?
2: I've already got the name of my show.
1: That's what it'd be.
2: Ask Dr. Spaz.
1: You're on the air with Dr. Spaz. Well, 15-minute traffic report coming up the top of each half hour. Go ahead, Joanna.
8: Hi, I have a question. My question is, if you were abused as a child till your teen years, will you end up abusing your own children?
1: If you're a female who's abused, you will probably not abuse them directly. You will hook up with a guy who will abuse them, and you will do it by proxy.
2: Ah, absolutely genius. Yeah.
1: See, that's why I'm going to be killed in the blast.
2: Yeah.
1: you and Chris do your own radio show. It'd be awesome.
2: That's an idea. Chris is a talent.
9: Cool.
2: Yeah.
9: You could be my board op.
1: Yeah.
2: He's usurping my authority already. So, Joanna, does this apply to you, or
8: yes.
2: Did you come from a family?
8: Because I was abused when I was a child until, I guess, less month or something.
1: You were sexually abused?
8: Oh, yeah, I was sexually abused also.
1: And physically abused?
8: Yes.
1: When did the sexual abuse stop?
8: It only happened once because the second time my uncle tried it, I pushed him away and he didn't do it ever again.
1: Okay. All right. Listen, I've been wrong a couple of times, but Jewish family, I know a Jew when I'm talking to one. Jewish, yes?
8: No.
1: No?
2: Yeah.
1: What? I don't believe it.
2: It's not very scientific.
1: I don't believe it. What's your nationality?
8: Filipino.
1: Not a Jew. Wow. Interesting.
2: Yeah.
1: Filipinos on the map tonight.
2: Yeah.
1: Okay.
8: That's usually Asian.
1: Yeah. Okay. Yes, it will screw you up because you will marry a screwed up guy who will abuse your kid. That's what you want to avoid, being attracted to an abusive guy, just like an uncle or dad or whoever abused you. You understand?
8: It was my mom.
1: But the fact that you're asking these questions is a good sign. Most people have been abused at your age. You're just sort of blindly moving forward through life, procreating.
2: And if they ask, after they've gotten into a relationship with a victimizer. Once you've been victimized like that, once your boundaries have been violated, it sets you up to choose someone that's going to do the whole thing. Even though it's do the same thing. Even though it sounds contradictory, that's what happens. So,
1: All right, Joanna.
10: Okay.
1: You sound smart.
2: Yeah.
1: And you're going to be okay, but you're going to have to get some therapy, and you're going to have to take it slow with the relationships. Are you in one now?
10: Oh, no.
1: Okay. You're fine. You're smart. I can hear it in your voice. You'll be okay. You're just going to have to get some counseling for what's happened to you, and you're going to have to move slowly and not get pregnant until you've had some counseling. And go ahead and go to college and have a career and do all that stuff and go get pregnant in 10 years when you're all whole again.
10: Okay.
1: Yeah? All right. You're fine. I read voices. That's all I do. I can tell you're fine.
10: Thank you.
1: But you got to work at it, all right?
10: Okay.
1: All right. That's the thing.
2: Good advice.
1: Here's the thing. Being molested, being abused in any way, shape, or form, physically, emotionally, sexually, it's just like having any other
2: trauma
1: that you have to deal with.
2: Right.
1: You have to take care of it. That's all. If you're diabetic, you have to deal with it. If you're hyperglycemic, you have to deal with it. You have to take your insulin shots. Whatever you have to do, you have to just do it. You can't let it go unchecked. It's easy to let it go unchecked because it doesn't really manifest itself in terms of symptoms, except for it manifests itself in the ultimate symptom, which is you hook up with guys that are sexually abusing your kids and physically abusing you, and your life ends up being worse than somebody who has diabetes.
2: So you see somebody that's either in denial, oh, it didn't affect me, or else it happened to me, but now I know, so I don't. But you need professional help. You can't treat yourself.
1: No.
2: Got to go to somebody that's worked with people that have had abuse issues,
1: yes.
2: And that's going to save you a world of hurt later on.
1: All right, let's take a little break, shall we?
2: Great.
1: We'll be right back after this. Yeah! Yeah! Loveline, I'm Adam, that's Dr. Bruce. Dr. Jours, I know him. Filling in for Dr. Drew tonight.
2: Dr. Who? Where's Dr. Drew? Where's that? I like that clip.
1: Anderson is not.
2: Oh.
1: Anderson's gone.
2: He's at camp.
1: Oh, yeah.
2: Yeah.
1: Anderson is helping out the kids with cancer at the Ronald McDonald camp.
2: Anderson's a great guy.
1: It's unfair to great guys to call Anderson a great guy.
2: Well, I knew you'd say something like that.
1: No, Anderson is one of these guys where he has a good heart.
2: Right.
1: But he's an a-hole half the time.
2: Oh.
1: So, you're supposed to see through that because he's got a really good heart?
2: Yeah, you're not good at that.
1: I don't got time for that.
2: I didn't think so.
1: You know, everyone... Well, here's the thing. Everyone gets into that crap where it's like, you know what? I know Sean is a little abrasive. I know he can be hard to get to know. But if you knew the Sean that I don't give a rat's ass about the Sean you know.
2: Yeah.
1: I met the guy twice. He was an a-hole. That's enough. Yeah, I know, but see, that's the thing. You got to get to the part. No, I'm not.
2: Well,
1: you think I'm going to spelunking to find a decent guy inside this a-hole? Screw him. Here's the thing, everybody. And I'm not just talking about Anderson. Anderson's
2: right.
1: A wonderful individual. But I don't got time to scratch beneath your crappy surface to get to the nougaty goodness inside of F off. If you're a good person, great. If not, F yourself. I'm sure in everyone's heart of hearts, they're great people. I don't have all day.
2: Nah, but it's not the 16-year-old girl with the 21-year-old guy that you got to get to know.
1: I'm just saying there's a lot of people where they make a lot of excuses / apologies / explanations for their jerk-off friends, you know. You got to get to know this guy. What the hell should I get to know him for? I hate him the first time I met him.
2: Yeah.
1: Plus, there's plenty of good people that I don't get to spend enough time with. Everybody, please, let's do this. And you know what? People that are a-holes, they're not ostracized enough. They should be shunned by society. We need to do more shunning as a society. These people should be cast off. You know? Here's the deal. Play nice, play by the rules, or go F yourself. Not everyone needs to get to the bottom of you.
2: But the a-holes surround themselves by people that have been victimized who then make excuses for him.
1: You don't understand. When he gets drunk, he's a totally different guy. But if you knew
2: Anderson?
1: If you knew him, man, if you knew in his heart, like if you knew what he was thinking, I know he's beating the crap out of you with a table leg, but if you knew what he was thinking while he's beating the F out of you with the table leg, you'd really like him.
2: One question. What happened to Boobville where you were going to organize society into all the right strata of people and eliminate the a-holes.
1: We got the land. We already started building.
2: I just haven't heard about that.
1: Well, we don't.
2: Mecca or
1: you're not
2: utopia.
1: You're not welcome, Bruce. Okay. Okay.
2: Sorry.
1: All right. Let me just do this piece of business one more time. Yeah, I'm using Dina Dell, like I said. One lucky person.

0: base that on who's the oldest and who's been on hold the longest. And Trina is over 21, and she's been on hold for 28 minutes. Trina?
1: Yes.
0: Congratulations.
1: Thanks.
0: You've won. Yeah. You're getting endometriosis surgery?
1: Yeah, in like 7 hours.
0: Oh, in 7 hours tomorrow morning. Wow.
1: Yeah.
0: It's cool. They do it every day, baby. You'll be fine.
1: Well, I'm just worried because I've never been put to sleep. I'm afraid I'll wake up in the middle of it.
0: No. Look, you're going to love being put to sleep. It is awesome. You just, I've done it a million times. Sometimes at home, oftentimes in a hospital setting. But they put that thing and you start having you start counting backwards from 100 and it's gone. And time is gone and everything melts away. And it's not like you're having bad dreams or bad trip or nausea or anything. You just wake up and your first question is, are we done? What happened?
2: Amazing.
0: Yeah. It's awesome. It really makes you realize, and hang on, Trina, because we're getting to you this Durex Party Pack. It really makes you realize how subjective time is.
2: Oh, amazing.
0: Because if somebody with the right college education and the right chemicals can put you under for a week, and it would feel like 1 second.
2: Yeah.
0: Yeah.
2: Yeah, I had the hernia surgery, and you get the Versed, you wake up, and it's just...
0: Awesome. Right.
2: Awesome.
0: Right. Oh. Right.
2: You can't remember anything.
0: Yeah. It's awesome. Or you could go see a crappy movie, and that 2 hours feels like a lifetime. Give me some of that first set. We're going to take a quick break. Be right back after this. Yeah. Well, that's it, everybody. I want to thank Dr. Bruce for doing a fantabulous job. As always, go to the bullpen, comes in, pitches a couple of no-hit innings, and puts a windbreaker on, gets in the golf cart, right back to the bullpen.
2: So quit calling me Dr. DeJure.
0: Dr. DeJure, yeah. Doing a great job. All right, Dr. Drew, theoretically in back tomorrow night. John, our dear friend from System of a Down, Down, Down. And until next time, this is Adam Carolla for Dr.
2: Bruce
0: saying mahalo.
3: 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The opinions expressed on this show are not necessarily those of the staff, management, sponsors, or this station. 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Loveline is meant for an adult audience. Loveline may contain sexually oriented content. Listener discretion is advised. This is Loveline.
4: Loveline.
3: With Adam Carolla and Dr. Drew.
0: Hey, everybody. It's Loveline. I'm Adam. That's Dr. Drew. Phone number 1-800-LOVE-191. Dr. Drew, board certified. Does anyone enjoy that music?
5: Not I.
0: I don't think anyone likes that crap. Please shut that S down. I just don't think anyone likes it. I think there's a whole part of society where no one agrees. Like there's certain cars, there's certain clothing, there's certain music, there's certain things that go on the sides of dishes, there's certain protocols, there's certain music, there's stuff in the background. Everyone just assumes, well, that's doing a radio show. You got to listen to crap. You listen to really assy music because you're starting a radio show. But I don't think anyone likes it.
5: Yeah, could be. I don't. You don't.
0: Chris, do you like that music?
5: It takes all kinds.
0: I don't think anybody does.
2: No, I don't.
0: I think everyone thinks someone else likes it.
5: So anyway.
0: All right.
5: I've been sick.
0: Drew's sick, yeah. Did I get the phone number out? 1-800-LOVE-191, board certified physician, Dixon med specialist. But he can't heal thyself.
5: Oh, I healed. I just erupted prior to healing.
0: I saw Drew last night.
5: Yeah.
0: He came over for my wife's birthday party, and he had to make a quick exit. He bid a hasty retreat. And you know what? You did something that I appreciate, by the way, Drew, which is you gave the wave. I'm all right with the wave.
5: I knew you would be.
0: Here's the thing
5: especially in my condition.
0: Here's the thing about the wave. The wave cover 8-10 people with one arm. You know what I mean? Like, I hate when you leave a party and it's like, okay.
5: Wait. You know you got to go talk to the lady of the house before you leave.
0: Yeah.
5: You have to do that.
0: Yeah. Here's the thing. When I leave parties, I sneak out. Because if you do that thing where, you know, people, here's the deal. Okay, let's just keep talking about protocol for a second, and it's going to tie into your explosive diarrhea in just a second.
5: Thank you.
0: There's a lot of stuff where people go...

0: you owe the person the dignity of going and shaking their hand, yes, or whatever. I remember firing somebody or getting fired.
1: Yes.
0: It's like we wanted to fire our manager, me and Jimmy, for like a year, but it was always like, eh, we got to go in there. And then there's that weird conversation. Listen, Howard, we need to talk. Why? What's up? What's going on? How's noon on Tuesday? Yeah. And then you come in, it's like, can we close the door? You know, it's just, it's weird and it's stilted and it's uncomfortable. And
1: just wave.
0: I would keep saying, yeah, let's just wave. Let's just wave. I would say, look, let's pick up the phone and fire the guy. And Jimmy would always be like, no, we owe it to him to look him in the eye. It's more comfortable for him.
1: It's true, but people would resent you if you didn't give him a chance.
0: F them.
1: Oh, well.
0: Look, anyway, you want to be fired over the phone?
1: If I'm going to be fired no matter what, but that's you and me. We want to be just boom.
0: You're being fired. Let's just say you're being fired. Program director Kevin Weatherly here at K-Rock is pulling the off-love line.
1: I'd want to hear
0: you. You want to call you in?
1: Because if it's something I really thought was going well, I'd want to know what happened. All right.
0: Let's not say you're just getting fired like you're, you know, hypothetically blindsided. But let's just say you'd run your race here. The you could see that the ratings were dwindling. You're not getting any younger. You're out of touch. Wait a minute. It's getting kind of cathartic, Chris. The point is your contracts come to the end. It's time to be put out the stud. Wouldn't you just want a phone call?
1: Yes.
0: I really would. You don't want to drive across town, sit uncomfortably, that little small talk. Hey, Raiders looking tough.
1: But it's
0: Raiders looking tough this year, boy. I'll tell you, the Dodgers at Gagnon, boy, I'll tell you that. Talk about closers. This kid can close. He's a closer. Anyway, I want to talk to you about, you know, it's that weird thing. You can make that weird transition.
1: Yeah, you're right.
0: Look, I want to be dumped over the phone. I've been broken up with, fired. I want to go home and then call the person who's throwing the party and tell them bye.
1: Yeah.
0: But anyway, the point is.
1: But you got to, if there's a, it seems like women stand on that formality more than men.
0: Yeah, you know why? Because they're people, I don't think they like being looked in the eye and fired. They just like to complain about stuff. He didn't even have the decency, the common courtesy to call me. You know what I mean? They don't like it.
1: No, they'll resent you, yeah.
0: They're what you call harpies.
1: Yeah, yeah.
0: They're looking to harp. They're really PO'd that they got fired, or they got dumped, or they got whatever,
1: right,
0: but they like to mix. They're hurt, and it has to come out in the form of anger.
1: You got to just move on. Right, exactly. But I still think that it is...
0: I like to wave.
1: For you, I knew the wave would be good, because I knew it would be good
0: wave.
1: For me.
0: The wave, so, like... Yeah. Like I'm speeding by in the Pope Mobile.
1: Yeah, yeah.
0: And so Drew was leaving the party last night.
1: But I went over to your wife. I said, farewell.
0: She could have gone with the wave, too. I'll sometimes have people wave through her, and then she'll turn around and wave back at me. It's a chain thing.
1: Like, yeah. She's the cutoff wave.
0: Drew was starting to leave. I saw him. I just spotted him and his wife walking for the door. He spotted me. We took half a step toward each other and then stopped, gave the wave, and realized everything was cool with us. Yeah.
1: It's good.
0: You know what? Let me tell you what else is good about Drew. My assistant said to me 2 days ago, Drew's birthday's coming up. Dr. Drew's birthday's coming up. I said, right. Screw him. He gets nothing.
1: Not screw me. Happy birthday. That's it.
0: He gets, we've agreed not to get each other.
1: That's not a screw you. That's a supportive friend.
0: I love it.
1: Yeah.
0: I love us. If you want to crap in a tube sock or something and give it to him, but we're not going to spend any money.
1: No.
0: All right. I'm just saying I like the wave. And when Drew did the wave, I thought it was great. And here's the thing, too. It's hard to get out of parties because people are
1: drunk.
0: You were,
1: by the way, locked into a discussion that I contemplated saving you from, I think.
0: Probably.
1: Yeah.
0: Bunch of gay guys?
1: No.
0: I can't remember what it was.
1: No.
0: All right. The point is you go to the party and it's like time to leave and you're trying to slide out of there and then you get your drunk. Where are you going, dude? And then he starts making a little commotion,
1: on the way out.
0: Daniel.
1: Ray.
0: Oh, Ray.
1: Yeah.
0: Yeah.
1: Yeah.
0: Yeah.
1: In the meantime, I'm having explosive problem.
0: Yeah, no, what happened, Drew?
1: I just exploded. What are you going to do?
0: You had a little explosive diarrhea? Yeah,
1: just a little.
0: How
1: a
0: far?
1: Lot.
0: How? Where'd you make it?
1: No, I made it home.
0: Oh, you made it home?
1: Yeah.
0: With nothing?
1: Did. Yeah, yeah.
0: Nothing?
1: No production, no. Close.
0: No production.
1: No.
0: And then
1: it's always risky.
0: But as you headed into the house.
1: Oh, it was a game on.
0: Sometimes.
1: Those things are like you're. Drawers around your ankles, running into the
0: stuff coming out before the ass actually hits the seat.
1: It's one of those things where you can hear the bowel going, with the stuff sort of being forced, flushing down.
0: Wow.
1: Yeah, yeah.
0: Drew, what'd you get hold of?
1: I don't know. I thought it was that meat, it was Waldo's you gave me.
0: No.
1: No, good. That was delicious, by the way.
0: Yeah, it was
1: again.
0: Great.
1: Even if it was, I'd eat it again.
0: Yeah, me too. So. Oh, what a compliment.
1: Yeah.
0: Yeah, no, the everyone ate like... He brought like 50 pounds of this flank steak, oh, and everyone so ate like 4 pounds apiece. So everyone would just be,
1: yeah,
0: you know,
1: yeah, finally
0: leave a trail all the way home. So, how about this morning? How are you?
1: A little, just getting better. It's still a little irritated.
0: All right. All right. See if we can cook something up.
1: Oh, I'll produce for you.
0: All right.
1: Yeah, you'll be impressed.
0: Trig.
2: Yeah.
0: You're 17.
2: Mm-hmm.
1: What kind of name is Trig?
2: What
1: kind of name is Trig?
2: It's Norwegian.
1: Norwegian?
2: Yeah, mm-hmm. I got Germany or Florida statistics for you.
0: All right.
2: Okay, Adam, I did them both well. You guys are a guest and well, you're, well, by yourselves, total. Okay,
0: Trig?
2: So Adam,
0: Trig,
2: you're batting
0: Trig,
2: 16
0: Trig.
2: For 23.
0: I'm 15 for 23.
2: 16 for 23.
0: 16 for 23
2: so that's
0: in the
2: 696.
0: In the Germany or Florida.
1: That's pretty good.
2: And that's with I guessed. And Drew is, believe it or not, batting a 708.
0: Wow.
1: Wow.
2: A
1: 17
2: for 24.
0: 19 for 24.
2: 17.
0: Wow. Oh, 17. Mm-hmm. All right. I wrote 17. Yeah. Wow. Fantastic. How do you know? How have you kept these stats, Trey?
2: I got a big old whiteboard, like a mark slot in my room. That just while I've been here, whenever I hear, I just write it down.
0: All right. So those are of the shows you've heard.
2: Yeah, over in the last like 4 months or somewhere around there.
0: Mm-hmm.
2: And then during the guest, you are batting a 8 for 13, which is a 6-15.
1: What do you mean during the guest?
0: While guests are in studio?
2: Yeah, well, there's a guest there. Because you guys were wondering about if it's different while you're having a guest there, if they screw up the Germany or Florida.
1: Oh, interesting. Yeah.
0: Mm-hmm.
2: And Drew is batting an 8 for 14.
1: You know, so. I think the last like month or maybe 6 weeks, we've really been killing it.
2: We haven't
0: missed one about the last 5 or 6 outings.
2: Yeah. Well, I've been gone for about 2 months in between, so this is just while I could catch them. So
0: Trig.
2: I don't know how accurate they are. They're fairly accurate.
0: Are you a virgin?
2: Yeah.
1: Yeah.
0: Shocking.
1: Yeah. This is the male libido needs to be expressed somehow.
0: Yeah.
1: Gets tied to all sorts of things.
2: Connected. Oh yeah, my energy.
0: Let me. By the way, hold on, Trig. Let me tell you what the 17-year-old who's getting laid sounds like. You bring up Germany or Florida.
1: As me?
0: Yeah.
1: Hey, Adam, you ever heard of our little game, Germany or Florida?
0: Listen.
1: It's a little game we have here where you tell us.
0: Listen, I got a book.
1: Yeah.
0: They're not so interested in Germany or Florida. They don't have dry erase boards with stats. I picture him wearing one of those green visors and some stick that moves Drew's name. Drew, your name's written on the side of like a one of those core horses, and they push it. It's a little bit ahead of my horse.
1: Perfect.
0: Hey,
2: no
0: Trig.
2: No green visor either. I got a fedora, though.
0: All right, buddy. You got to find a lady now.
2: Yeah, I know.
0: Yeah.
2: Sorry, I got idiot friends in the background.
0: Oh, okay. Well, let's find you a lady. You're going to college, right?
2: Oh, yeah.
1: Where are you going to go?
2: I'm going to go OSU.
1: OC? OSU?
2: OSU.
1: Oregon State.
0: All right, go Beavers. Go Ducks. Which one is it? Oregon
2: Beavers.
0: State's the
2: Beavers.
0: Beavers, yeah.
2: Yeah.
0: All right, what's the Ducks? University of Oregon?
1: Yeah.
2: Yeah.
0: All right. All right there, Trig.
2: Mm-hmm.
0: All right, try to sound less like a virgin and more like a guy who's dipped his wick before. All right, buddy?
2: Yeah.
0: All right.
1: Yeah,
2: I'll try.
0: Thank you.
2: Okay, thanks much.
0: All right.
1: All right, Trig, thanks for the info.
0: Goofy guys, Trig will do fine, by the way. Trig will be running his own consultant company when he's 28 and making money hand over fist.
1: The next Qualcomm, Trig.
0: Nailing every employee he has. But somehow there's something that's sort of, it's almost a way, maybe it's the way nature keeps guys focused.
1: Yeah.
0: Like my friends who got laid, they just spun off the deep end.
1: Out,
0: They're
1: yeah.
0: like, screw it.
1: Yeah.
0: I'm
1: how much better does it get?
0: It doesn't.
1: Yeah, that's right.
0: It's like, hey, I'm nailing the two chicks who live above me in my crappy apartment. I'm 16 and a half. What am I going to do? Go study? Like, for what? As soon as I'm done studying, I just want to come back and screw some more. It becomes like, here's what I need. I need clean clothes and a car to take me to the places where I'm going to get laid.
1: Speaking of Triggs nailing his employees, did you hear about Dr. William Kennedy Smith again getting in trouble?
0: Yeah. Well, yeah, you mean the guy, the Kennedy, got a little rape, a little beach rape on the compound or something?
1: Yeah. And then now he's got one of his employees coming back and saying, hey, you shouldn't have done that to me.
0: Yeah.
1: Ladies and gentlemen, do not this is about my thing about not workplace dating. If you're in a position of authority, don't date people beneath you. It screws things up. It blurs the boundaries. People confuse what's going on.
0: Yeah.
1: They feel exploited sometimes.
0: But what are you going to do if you're working, you know, many hours and there's someone you work with and you're attracted to them?
1: Get your ass in the sun. Get yourself another woman. Get some.
0: You're married to your job.
1: Yeah, but then find somebody your own, you know, at your own level or somebody above
0: They're
1: you.
0: They're all old and ugly. People above you are balding, portly Jews.
1: And certainly, whatever you do, it's just a recipe for disaster.
0: Yeah.
1: And, of course, alcohol is always involved.
0: Yeah, well, they always, and here's the thing. Anybody can cry rape about anything at any time, and then you got a Kobe Bryant-type trial, and you just sucked in, and it just ruins your life.
1: Yeah.
0: I don't, you know, it's starting to look less and less like he did it, and more like, she's one of the people we talk to every night on this show.
1: Who didn't know that she was bringing herself into that kind of thing.
0: Right.
1: Inadvertently put herself there.
0: Meanwhile, he's just, here's my thing. I rape locally. I don't do my raping in Eagle, Colorado.
1: Yeah.
0: You know, this whole, like, you know, 28 plane rides back and forth. Like, you know, this would drive me insane. Like,
1: see you in a week.
0: We're going to need you to show up for the arraignment. Well, why? They need you there? Listen, just tell them that. Give me the paperwork. I'll sign it. No, we're going to need you there. Well, do I say anything? Will you say not guilty? Well, tell my lawyer to tell him not guilty. No, we're going to need you to get on a plane and head out to Colorado. It's like, okay, and then 3 days later, we're going to need you back. We're going to set bail. It's like, I need to be standing there each and every time? I would go insane. And if I didn't rape her, I would be sort of ballistic out of my brain all the time, and eventually I would say I'm not going to Colorado. I'm not going back there. I'll sign a paperwork. I'll do a video deposition. I'll sign over an entrustee to go over there as my attorney, and he can speak for me. But I'm not getting on another plane. I feel like Kobe's like, the trial hasn't even started. He's been back and forth 15 times
1: at least.
0: What is that?
1: Know,
0: by the way, this is.
1: But here's the other thing. This woman,
0: this is how it works. You just,
1: the Kennedy thing is saying, oh, I'm not interested in the money. I'm just interested in seeing to it that he never does this again.
0: Right.
1: And get the guy treated then. You get all his friends together and get him some treatment.
0: Well,
1: that's really.
0: You got to teach him a lesson by taking his money.
1: That's not going to matter. If he really has a problem, which who knows, but if he does, the money's not going to be a damn thing for that.
0: I think about Kobe, like, during the playoffs and having to go back and make the plane back to Detroit and stuff. Meanwhile, nothing's even begun yet. Shouldn't there be something? Like, you know when you get a speeding ticket and you're out of state and you're through Arizona or something? You just send them the whatever? You don't have to.
1: Oh, no.
0: No, not if you got one in New Jersey.
1: Listen,
0: or something.
1: I got one in Inyokern. So that's 6 hours from here on the way to Mammoth.
0: Yeah.
1: Mandatory appearance would not continue to change the appearance. I had to drive up there at 4 a.m. Really, they basically just tell you your bail at that point.
0: Oh, really?
1: They don't give you any chance to appeal.
0: Again, the wave would cover it. We talked about it at the top of the show. This is a whole thing. Like I couldn't imagine flying back and forth to Colorado 15 times before the trial even began.
1: Listen.
0: I know.
1: Our legal system's out of control. Control.
0: It really is. Somebody decides, if somebody points at you and makes an accusation, then there's
1: your life's over. Your life's over.
0: No, right? Listen. We're not supposed to talk about it on the air, probably, but Crank Yankers getting sued by some guy who says we stole his idea. I have no idea who the guy is. I've never seen him before. I never heard his idea. There's absolutely no validity at all. He's going forward with the case. They're like, well, you know, you're going to need to testify. I did a 3 hours worth of deposition. I don't know what to say. I don't know anything. Why don't you ask me what went on with the Chicago 7? Was it 7?
1: Yeah.
0: I don't know. I wasn't there. I don't know. I mean, Hillside Strangler, Ted Bundy, I ask me any question you want about any of these things. I don't know. I wasn't there. I didn't know what came to us with the idea. It was Jimmy's idea. We talked about it, worked out, we made a TV show. And I was like, I take days off and go into court and sit there and I answer the same crappy questions. And how about the point where we just go, look, where are our rights? Like, look, you're crazy.
1: That's the point.
0: This is what we need to do. Yes, this is where we have to get control of the legal system, which is crazy people can't be listened to.
1: Well, this idea of protecting people's rights at the expense of other people's rights. What?
0: Yeah, you got one effed up idiot who's ruining a bunch of other people's lives because of some crazy allegation.
1: Talk about lack of liberties. I mean, it's just
0: I know
1: stealing them.
0: I know. I listen. I refuse to do most things. I just don't do it. I got. I can't even get it. It's just, here's all I'm saying. When do we take a stand? When do we tell the lawyers?
1: How do we take a stand?
0: We stop showing up for things. We just start telling people to shut up. I don't know what to do. You get a bench warrant out against you because some nut job said you stole some idea that you never heard of, you never saw the guy before. You already wasted 3 hours with a goddamn deposition telling him you know nothing. And now you can take the day off and head into court. I'm not going. So arrest me. Do you know what I mean?
1: That's a weird thing.
0: Yeah, okay, great. I'll be doing time for doing nothing. Sean?
3: Yes.
0: You're 25?
3: Yes.
0: What's up, buddy?
3: Me and my wife have been experimenting with anal sex.
0: Mm-hmm. Sean, I've seen some of the data on your double blind.
1: Yeah,
0: right?
1: I mean the crossover study that was on the experimentation.
0: I was in the placebo group.
1: Yeah, but the placebo.
0: Yeah.
1: Sometimes, as you know, the placebo response is very much like the real thing.
0: Headaches, so, nausea, vomiting.
1: Yeah, and so,
0: Yeah.
1: Might as well have done the real thing.
0: So tell us how the data came out.
3: Been doing pretty good at it. I just want to make sure that I'm not, going to cause any irreparable damage.
1: You know what, Adam? I've got something here. When Dax was here, you wouldn't look at the pictures of vaginal prolapse, but I'm going to show them to you now.
0: Mm-hmm.
1: This is what can go wrong with the
0: anal. I did see the vaginal prolapse pictures, by the way.
1: All right.
0: Here's the thing, Sean. Please, put those pictures.
1: That's one put back together.
0: Okay, Sean. We have heard on this show on many occasions that people do have, some tearing, some bleeding, some problems, some difficulty from the trauma they receive at the hands of the penis.
1: Yeah.
0: Do penis have hands?
1: No. The head of the penis.
0: The head of the penis, yes. So, Sean.
1: The hands at the head of the penis.
0: The hands of the head of the penis.
3: Okay.
0: Can cause trouble. It doesn't mean, you can't do it on occasion. Passover, Yom Kippur. You're calling from Dayton, Ohio. I'm guessing you're doing anal sex. I'm guessing you're a Jew.
3: Do what?
1: No.
3: Yeah, couldn't understand you. What'd you say?
0: Are you Jewish, Sean?
3: No.
0: How
1: could that be?
0: What? I'll tell you, once in a while I'm wrong, Drew, and I'm a big enough man to admit it. I see Dayton, Ohio. I hear about the anal sex. I hear the Southern Drive. I figure Jew. Huh. Wow. You know any Jews, Sean?
3: I know a couple of them.
0: Mm-hmm. The North American or the stripe-backed one?
3: I don't know exactly.
1: Free range.
0: A free range Jew.
3: They're Jewish.
0: They're Jewish. All right, you can tell. Now listen, Sean, here's the whole thing. You can have some anal sex with your wife, but not too much.
1: Just be careful. I've seen lots and lots of problems from that. Fistulas and tears and all kinds of good things.
0: I think it's sort of safe to say that if you're not feeling any trauma, you're not doing any
1: That's
0: trauma.
1: That's a reasonable thing to say. How could you not feel trauma?
0: Well, we always, Drew, we sort of approach it from a feh standpoint, which is that you and I are not into the anus.
1: Yeah. I guess if we were, we might feel differently about it, but...
0: Well, the thing about Drew is explplosive diarrhea is the only thing that is coming out of his tokai.
1: Yeah, and, I mean, like crazy.
0: Yeah,
1: crazy.
0: And the thing about it is, I'm not that into the butt love myself.
1: It just doesn't make sense even to me.
0: No, it's once in a while you come across it in the porn too, and it's always sort of like, oh yeah, all right. Now, to me, and Drew and I are sort of like-minded on this thing, we just think it's sort of an aggressive act mixed in with a little prove you love me.
1: And there's some women that actually like it. I understand that. That's fine.
0: Mixed in with a little I want to check this off the list.
1: Yeah.
0: And there's also that sort of thing where I want to make sure I'm doing as much as I possibly can to whoever I'm with.
1: I think it's some sort of desire to sort of hurt a woman with the penis.
0: Yeah, there's...
1: You know what I mean?
0: Yeah, because when you're in the vagina, you get stuff like, are you in?
1: Yeah.
0: Oh, that is a cold slap in the face.
1: It must be, Adam.
0: It's very powerful, very painful. Yeah. Yeah. And the anal stuff, yeah, it's great when a chick, to a lot of guys, goes like, oh no, slow down. Oh, easy. You know, that turns them on. All right, that, and I think a lot of guys get a chick.
1: Say it again.
0: Once, like, oh, easy. Okay. The other thing is, I think a lot of guys, once they get married or they get a long-term girlfriend, they just sort of treat them like rental cars. Like you have a car and you just have it, and you might as well just go ahead and smoke a cigarette, eat some McDonald's, throw the wrapper in the back seat, throw it in reverse while you're still rolling forward. Like
1: I understand,
0: who cares?
1: Guys,
0: you're
1: that,
0: there.
1: I understand, guys, that women do not respond well to that at any age, at any stage of a marriage.
0: Well, what I mean is...
1: I know what you mean,
0: yeah,
1: but I'm just saying, women,
0: no,
1: the men got to watch out for that because they
0: mean,
1: naturally go
0: mean
1: that
0: it's
1: direction.
0: Abusive, but it's
1: no,
0: like,
1: no, that's what the direction men go.
0: Yeah,
1: that's just
0: here's
1: the
0: what they
1: go.
0: Do. It's the deal. It's unspoken, but it's like, look, I want to go out and F some of your friends and some of the neighbors and some chicks I dated in high school. I'm not going to do that. But in return, we're going to need some fudge back in here, sweetie, because that's the deal. It's an unspoken, but I'm going to need to use you up. You know what I'm saying?
1: All right. I'm just saying, just even though that's the instinct, guys got to contain that a little bit, because that does not go down well.
0: All right. Let's take ourselves a quick break, Drew. When we come back, who are we going to speak to?
1: Megan.
0: Ooh. All right. After this. Hey, everybody, it's Loveline. I'm Adam Nance, Dr. Drew. Phone number 1-800-LOVE-191. Dr. Drew said New York Minute came out on DVD today.
1: Yeah, my cinematic triumph with the Olsen twins.
0: Mm-hmm.
1: You got to be sure to watch the alternative endings because I'm in both of them. Mm-hmm. Basically, it's been a week filming the alternative endings that are now alternative endings. They didn't end up being the endings of the movie.
0: Now, did you like one of them better than the actual movie ending?
1: Yeah, I did, actually.
0: You did?
1: Yeah.
0: And why didn't they go with that one, you think?
1: I don't know. It wasn't as upbeat and youthful, I think.
0: Mm-hmm. Mm-hmm. All right, well, the DVD's out.
1: TV's out.
0: Parents are going to go get that for the kids to watch.
1: Yep.
0: It'll be fine.
1: Yeah.
0: Yeah, no.
1: It's good times.
0: No.
1: That was actually fun to do. It really was a lot. It was a very sort of happy set, you know, when they were filming it.
0: No, look, I think that movie did better than you think. I think a lot of kids went in there buying the Van Helsing ticket and then going to see New York
1: Minute.
0: And that's how it worked that way with the box office.
1: And the Mean Girl tickets. They accidentally bought Mean Girl New York Minute.
0: No, they... Yeah, that's always... We're laughing because whenever a movie does crappy in our town, somebody's explanation is they bought tickets to the other movie and then they would sneak into ours, so it never registered in the box office totals that they bought it for our movie.
1: The other thing about that New York Minute, the expectations were so huge. I was looking at some box office stuff today, and basically it did the same as Without a Paddle.
0: Oh, it did?
1: Yeah, about the same. But
0: well, Without a Paddle's still out, though.
1: No, I mean by this point. It really is about,
0: oh, by this
1: yeah,
0: point.
1: Yeah, it's about the same.
0: Oh,
1: it just
0: right.
1: had this giant expectation built around
0: I
1: it.
0: I think they're kind of disappointed in Without a Paddle, too.
1: Are they?
0: If it did the same as New York
1: Minute,
0: I'm going
1: with
0: yes.
1: No, it was number two this weekend.
0: Yeah.
1: It was number two, but it just is not a big box office weekend instead.
0: Mm.
1: There we go.
0: All right. Oops, they hit the wrong one.
1: Yeah.
0: All right. Megan?
4: Yes?
0: Year 22?
4: 22.
0: What's up, baby doll?
4: Okay, here's the situation. I met a guy at a bar, and it was looking to be like it was going to be a one-night stand, and we had, like, the best sex ever, and then it turned
1: out... Why? Well, what was so great about it?
4: It just was good. I mean...
1: What does that mean for you?
0: Oh, please.
4: For me,
1: what? I'm curious.
0: I know, but just stop talking to the people that call this show.
1: All right. Got to amuse myself somehow.
0: And I met this guy at a bar, and we had the greatest sex ever.
1: And why was it good?
0: Because it was good.
1: That's actually what happened.
0: All right, do you want that? Is that what you want?
1: Stop talking. First of all, Adam, you have got to let go of the idea that people are going to answer the question first go around.
0: I know.
1: I let them get that one out of the system. Now I can go in and say, no, I know it's good.
0: For 9 years, I've never heard anyone answer one of your questions in anything close to a satisfactory degree. Go ahead, Megan.
4: Okay. Okay, so that happened, and then it turned out to be more of like a 2 to 3 week fling type thing.
0: Mm-hmm.
4: And we hung out a couple times, and the second and third time we had sex, let's just say he couldn't perform up to his ability.
0: Really?
1: What, now, you have to specify. What does that mean?
4: He couldn't get it up.
1: At all? Mm-hmm. Could not get an erection?
4: No, like, the second time he did a little bit, it worked for a little bit, and then it just died down.
1: Okay. Mm. Is he on medication, or was he doing drugs?
4: No.
0: Hmm.
1: And you're going to have to be a little clear about what made it good the first time around.
4: Well, like, okay, normally I can't have an orgasm just on sex alone.
1: Yeah. Mm-hmm.
4: And I did.
0: Mm.
1: Interesting.
4: I mean, there was foreplay involved, yeah, but...
0: Sure. I wonder if that bound you to him, by the way.
4: What's that?
1: Or if that maybe... Well, ask her.
0: Are you in love with the guy?
4: No.
0: You're into him, though, right?
4: Yeah, I'm into him, definitely.
1: I have the opposite question, which is does that put him now in a separate category that she can't stay with? You know what I mean?
0: I don't think so.
1: Because she can only experience that part of herself with a bad guy.
0: Megan?
4: Yeah.
0: Well, you're seeing the guy now, right?
4: No, that's the thing. It was like a 3 week thing, and then I haven't talked to him for a couple weeks, and I think like it's because he was embarrassed of what happened, and I ran into him at the bar this past week, and he was just almost embarrassed to talk to me.
0: Yeah.
1: No. Yeah. No.
0: He's done.
1: Yeah. You're misinterpreting things, Megan.
0: Here's what happened.
4: Is that what it is?
1: Yes.
0: Well, yeah.
1: Yes, that's what it is.
0: Yeah, it is. Well, and
1: if he were still into you, he'd be diving back in to try to repair what had gone wrong.
0: You're more in. Well, first off, he'd be going down on you for an hour and a half.
1: Right.
0: While his hand slid under the comforter, was trying to give himself a little help.
1: Right. And maybe the reason that he lost his energy is because he wasn't so into it anymore.
0: I always liked that. If you ever watched him gangbang films, there's always the guys that are sort of on deck and in the hole. They're sort of waiting around, and they're just sort of casually stroking themselves. Like, there's two types of stroking yourself. There's expecting results, and then there's sort of the... We've talked about it before. It's the equivalent to the runner who's running in place at the red at the red intersection.
1: Yes, yes.
0: It's like, I know I'm not going anywhere. I'm just staying loose.
1: Yeah.
0: I'm not going to break any records here. I'm not going anywhere. I'm keeping the joints loose.
1: But I know I'm going to be moving in a few minutes.
0: Yeah, I'm going to be moving soon. So I want to stay loose.
1: Be ready.
0: Yeah, keep the sweat going. Yeah, that's the porn star. It's a sort of a half beat off, half chub up. You know, I'm going to get in the game. I want to stay loose. It's sort of the equivalent. You see the guys on the on-deck circle?
1: On deck, yeah, with the bat.
0: Yeah, but they're not really swinging it like they would swing. They got the donut on there. Yeah. They're doing some light, you know, they're swinging all the way through. It's a different form. It just doesn't have the sort of imperative of I'm at the plate.
1: Right, it doesn't have the intent.
0: Right.
1: You're not swinging at a pitch.
0: Yeah, I like the equivalent to that in masturbation in the gangbang.
1: I'm not sure masturbation even applies.
0: It's not. No,
1: it's a readying.
0: Yeah.
1: It's not a trajectory. It's
0: right.
1: A readying.
0: There's no final destination.
1: No.
0: So is it masturbation if there's no destination?
1: Yes, it actually is. Self-stimulation. Well, it's called self-stimulation, but it seems to be a unique category of self-stimulation. So Megan.
0: All right. Yeah, Megan. Yeah.
1: Megan.
0: All right, Megan.
1: We think the guy's ashamed and embarrassed because he's blowing you off.
4: That's what it is.
1: And that it's not that he didn't perform well. Because guys, they're eager to go back and make it good.
0: And you're more into him than you're willing to admit.
1: Well.
4: No. I don't know.
0: Why are you calling us?
4: I thought I was, but not really.
0: Now, look, you're doing one of these things where you think you're acting like a guy.
1: I think you're kind of overwhelming him a little bit, too. Kind of like, bring, you know.
0: Yeah. Why are you so bothered by it if you're not into him?
4: No, I said I am. I mean, it just kind of faded and came back. And I'm just kind of trying to get to the root of the problem, I guess.
1: The root of the problem is he's not there.
0: It's you. Yeah.
1: He's not
0: into you.
4: And that's where you guys come in.
0: Yeah. All right. Sorry, baby.
1: Wait. Do you understand that comment?
0: No, I don't.
1: That's where you guys ring in. But I'll see my for myself.
0: No, I didn't think that's the way she
1: Megan.
0: Meant it.
4: I'll take your advice to heart. I promise I won't call him.
0: All right. Good. That's enough.
1: Because he'll call you. Believe.
0: Yeah.
4: Can I at least make fun of him at the bar next time I see him for it?
0: No.
1: Ooh, no. See, that's.
4: I wouldn't do it.
0: All right. Good. Don't do it.
1: He would call you if he were ready to go. Believe me, he'd be waiting at your door asking to check out for the baseball mitt he left
0: and
1: behind.
0: Megan's doing one of these things where she's pretending she has a set of nuts between her legs, which is, I can take it or leave it. I like to have a romp and then move on. She's a rambling girl. You know the reason there's no rambling women, only rambling men?
1: No nuts.
0: Chicks don't want to ramble.
1: Yeah.
0: You need to ramble as a guy. As a girl, you can pretend to be a rambling. There's no rambling
1: gal. You
0: know,
1: there are guys that have trouble rambling, too, I think.
0: They're what?
1: They're guys that have trouble rambling.
0: Well, they're not rambling men.
1: Yeah. But I mean, she approximates how some guys are.
0: Yeah.
1: Just about, that's where a male and female kind of touch right about there.
0: Mm-hmm. Yeah. we've worked this out before, Drew. There are no Asian ramblers. There's no black ramblers.
1: No black ramblers.
0: No. They move on. They keep on.
1: Yeah,
0: they keep trucking.
1: That's right. They don't ramble. Right.
0: They don't ramble.
1: Right.
0: You got white guys ramble.
1: Right.
0: Black guys don't hang out long enough to ramble. Yeah, they move on.
1: Yeah.
0: You know, you got to hang out for a little while to ramble.
1: Yeah, ramble requires a road.
0: Yeah, you got to have a road.
1: Black guys, it could be just next door or whatever.
0: They just keep moving.
1: Right.
0: Yeah, and here's the other thing, too. You got to hang out for a while in order to ramble because you have to explain to your woman that you love her. The problem is rambling man. You see what I'm saying?
1: Yeah, I'm getting confused again, too, about African-American and black. My friends who are not African Americans are really angry about that whole terminology.
0: Why?
1: Because they're not African.
0: You mean the ones? Yeah, I know. I remember. I remember one time Jimmy was interviewing somebody years ago, and they were like Dominican or something.
1: Yeah, or Haitian.
0: And Haitian or something. And he's like, "You are the first African American female to be nominated for a Tony Award." And it's like, she's like, "I'm not African."
1: Yeah.
0: That's the other part. Now, it ends up just being more, it's just condescending. It's just apologetic white people being stupid. But I just mean, now everyone who's black is African American. And I don't like the idea. I don't like the other nationality coming before American when you've been here for six generations. You know what I'm saying?
1: Well, people say Italian American, Irish American.
0: Yeah, but they don't. They just go, "There's a white guy."
1: No. I know, but if they're going to put a nationality in, they put it before the American.
0: Yeah, but they don't put a nationality in.
1: But if they were to, they would say American,
0: black
1: Irish.
0: Guy, white guy,
1: yeah.
0: Asian guy.
1: Much more, yes.
0: Right, but it becomes African American.
1: Yeah, yeah.
0: All right. Anyway, hey, good times, everybody.
1: Randy.
5: Yes, hi.
0: Yeah, what's going on?
5: I'm actually an eBay employee out in Salt Lake City, and we found an Adam Carolla action figure on our site.
1: Well, you know where that came from? Remember that? We had that once on the TV show.
0: Yeah.
1: Oh, my God. I think Scott King made those up, didn't he?
0: Yeah. One of the guys from Loveline, the TV show, whipped it up. What? Hey, can you see it? What's it say?
5: You're in a policeman's uniform, kind of like a village people's thing, and you're holding a sign that says, "I love juggies."
1: Oh, so this would be...
0: It'd be something else.
1: Yeah, that's from Mancho.
0: So somebody must have whipped this thing up.
5: But they did spell your last name incorrectly, unfortunately.
0: C-O-R?
5: Yeah.
0: Yes.
5: No, C-A-R-R-O-L-L-A.
0: Oh.
1: That's a quaint misspelling.
0: Yeah.
1: Acceptable misspelling in Adam's world.
0: Yeah. All right. And what's the bidding up to? Several thousand dollars?
5: There isn't actually any bidding. They're selling it for $19.
1: Randy, I bet you right now there's bidding. Is it open for bids?
5: It is open for bids.
1: I bet there'll be up to at least $19.85. $19.85.
5: I bet whoever gets it's really going to have to fight for it.
0: Yeah. Oh, yeah. I mean, there's only one.
1: Yeah.
0: It's not like we made a boatload of these things.
1: Maybe up to 19 and a quarter.
0: Well, let me say this. Is $19 the reserve on the thing, or does it say you can take it for $19?
5: Yeah, we have an option called buy it now, and you can just buy it for $19.
1: Isn't it gone by now?
5: No, let me see. It looks like it's still there.
0: We've been talking about it for 21 seconds.
1: I think it would go. Do people think? There are people online while we're talking.
5: Well, it doesn't do you justice, Adam. You're much more handsome than the dog.
0: Yeah, yeah. Let me thank you, by the way, for calling in.
1: Wait, Randy.
5: Yes.
1: Let's stay on hold. Let's see how long it takes to get this sold.
5: Okay.
1: I'm just curious.
5: Okay.
0: All right.
1: Just curious.
0: All right. Look, I have less faith in the system than you do.
1: Then you may be proven correct. I'm just curious about it.
0: I don't think there's millions of people sitting in their computers. I just think a handful of stoners driving their car.
1: Gone. Sold. Talk to Randy.
0: Oh, it's gone. Uh-oh.
1: Randy?
5: Yeah, it's gone.
0: I told you, Drew. How many times have I tried to tell you about the power of radio? You won't listen. You act like these cords just go underneath the building and they're chopped off, and they're just they're squirrels chewing on.
1: That's what you
0: I'm
1: act
0: telling
1: like.
0: You, we have dedicated listeners. I'm telling you, when we speak, it reverberates across the nation. Do you understand?
1: Remember, I was in the web business for a while. There's a lot of people sit on web.
0: All right.
5: Now that I think about it, I probably should have bought it for myself. But
0: absolutely,
1: a lot of people thinking like you now, Randy.
0: And thanks for calling, Randy.
5: You're welcome.
0: Appreciate it. And you know, it cracks me up when people sell stuff for under $20.
1: Like, it's kind of fun. I mean,
0: it's kind of fun in a sort of retarded way.
1: It's entertainment.
0: It's entertainment yeah. for us, but I think they're serious about it.
1: Well, yeah.
0: My mom will comb through the penny saver and buy a used rake for like $7.
1: Yeah.
0: And go over there and try to talk the guy down.
1: Ooh.
0: You know what I mean? Like,
1: it feels uncomfortable.
0: Yeah, it's like if my mom wants something, she'll have to wait till she finds it at a garage sale or at a thrift store. Isn't this weird when you start using other people's glasses? You know, my sister drank out of a urine, you know, like this graduated urine
1: container
0: for years. Didn't even know what it was.
1: She just suckled on that? What are you talking about?
0: No, my mom would go to the
1: Your family
0: the
1: had a weird
0: sales.
1: Thing with the popcorn can tin and the urine cups.
0: Well,
1: that
0: was just me cramping in a decorative popcorn
1: tin.
0: That
1: was strangely your sister turns up drinking out of a urine cup.
0: Well,
1: it's very weird.
0: Well, they're more animal than people.
1: I guess so,
0: but
1: the
0: point is, my mom bought a bunch of like glasses from a thrift store,
1: right,
0: and one of them is like thick walled, funky shaped.
1: I know exactly what you're talking about.
0: You do?
1: Yeah.
0: Can you draw it? Draw it for me, Drew. It's an interesting shaped glass. You know it. Thing looked like it was 70 years old, and my sister was drinking out of it for about 5 years, and then someone one day came around the house and told my sister that that's what they would collect the urine samples in. No, ain't the one
1: with a spout.
0: This was the turn of the century one. This one went sort of wider at the bottom.
1: An
0: one of
1: Erlebeiner
0: like that
1: flask.
0: Had a spout on it.
1: Oh yeah, yeah.
0: Graduated.
1: Yeah, yeah. That's the other version.
0: It sort of looked like that.
1: It's really an Erlebeiner flask. Though.
0: Erlebeiner.
1: Mm-hmm.
0: What do they keep in there? Like fecal? They pack fecal matter in it.
1: Well, you know. You never know.
0: Yeah. All right. We'll imagine this. Imagine you're a Corolla and you need a toaster oven.
1: No, thanks.
0: But you got to wait. You got to wait 4 weeks until one pops up at a neighbor's garage sale.
1: eBay must have been a godsend for your mom, except she doesn't have a computer.
0: Well, but if one opens up at a garage sale,
1: let's see.
0: Get yourself a nice Tandy from Radio Shack one. It was built from a Heath kit in 1971. All right. We'll take a quick break. The reel-to-reel's broken on this, son. We'll take a quick break. We'll be right back after this.

0: everybody. It's Loveline. I'm Adam. That's Dr. Drew. Phone number 1-800-LOVE-191. Yeah. I don't like that song, though.
1: You do like it?
0: Yeah, because it's wacky. First one is too techy. This is just weird. I like this.
1: It's original.
0: It's quirky.
1: Yeah.
0: It's like me.
1: Yeah.
0: Know what I mean?
2: Quirky's not the word.
1: Ooh, that's quirky.
0: Yeah, that's me. All right. You ready to rock, Drew?
1: Scoop.
0: Eric.
3: Yeah.
0: You're 17.
3: Yep.
0: What happened?
3: Okay. Well, the other night, me and my girlfriend were having sex, and I didn't have a condom, so I had to pull out. Mm-hmm. And she read this thing somewhere, I don't know, a magazine or whatever.
1: Oh, fantastic.
3: Mm-hmm. Yeah, but mm-hmm. something about a good orgasm for a man, you constrict the penis when they're about to come.
0: Mm-hmm.
1: Oh, my God.
3: And so I was about to finish, you know, and I pulled out, and she got the old G.I. Joe Kung Fu grip out, and it didn't really feel great. It kind of hurt. And so, you know, I just lived with it to make her happy. But the next day, when I got up to pee, it just really burned.
0: Yeah.
3: And since then, that was two nights ago. I mean, I don't know. I can hardly stand it. And I was wondering if this could have caused.
0: Maybe. Could you blow an eardrum out, Drew, if you were orgasming and somebody pinched off its path?
1: You mean like kind of like one of those squeeze-it dolls where you have the
0: yeah, bulge. Yeah, just bulge your eyes, bulge
1: no,
0: out.
1: No, I'm not sure. You could, but you'd scream pretty loud. You can rupture your penis and rupture the bodies that sit within the penis that sort of swell up with blood. They can fracture and rupture.
0: Mm. I mean, just from the hand pressure?
1: Yeah. It's hard now.
0: All right. So what should he do?
1: Usually doesn't cause burning with urination, though. But I suppose some, you know, intense irritation could get all the way into the urethral tract.
0: Mm-hmm.
1: If you have any discoloration or any difficulty having erections or a curve in the penis, that's something that needs to be seen by a urologist. By the way, don't buy him as a true call.
0: No, I don't either.
1: Something sort of
0: bogus
1: about
0: it. Read in a magazine. Yeah. And by the way, that is one of the hallmarks of the bogus call. She tried this out. She read in a magazine. She went and tried it. I mean, chicks don't really.
1: No, they do.
0: No.
1: Guys just don't even notice it.
0: No, chicks' minds get poisoned by that. So, no, chicks read about purses in magazines and want to try it. And they read about sexual stuff and they think they want to try it, but they don't actually try it.
1: But the guys don't even know that's what's happening.
0: I know you hate Cosmo and Vogue and all these brainwashing rags. And it's true, they are, but I really don't think women try it. I think they just read
1: what's
0: it.
1: The finger up the rear stuff they're always asking for.
0: I think they'd like to be the kind of person that would read it and do it, but they just read it. Oh, I don't know. Lauren?
1: Could be true.
4: Yes.
0: You're 17?
4: Yes, I am.
0: What's up?
4: I was just wondering, my husband's in jail right now. I got married when I was 16, mm-hmm. and I've sort of been sleeping around on him, and mm-hmm. I don't know if that's, because I'm not sort of a person that has a lot of morals, like, as far mm-hmm. as that, if that's wrong. Like, if that's something that he should be able to use against me when he gets out.
1: How's
0: he going to know?
1: Yeah.
4: Because I have a really, it eats away at my conscience. I have to, you know, I have to tell him.
0: Oh, I see. You're a really good person. Yeah, you know, and by the way, here's how you know, and I'm sure God knows what Lauren saw growing up, but the people that need to tell people the truth, think about it. They're, on one hand, they're the kind of person that likes to bang around with a lot of their husband's friends.
1: Yeah.
0: That's the one person there.
1: Yeah.
0: The other one is the one that gets the conscience eaten away at and just needs to, really?
1: Yeah, that's chaos.
0: Let me tell you the conscience eating away person. That's a good person. Let me tell the person that bangs away. That's chaotic and screwed up person. No, it's not your conscience that's eating away. You need chaos mm-hmm. in your life. That's why you have to say it. Mm-hmm. Because if you look at it, it's like stealing something and then returning it because you're it's not the same guy. Mm-hmm. The guy who returns it, it's not the guy who steals it.
1: Right.
0: I just love when people think we're going to buy this crap. What's he in jail for?
4: For aggravated assault and battery to a child.
1: To a child?
0: Yeah.
1: Whose child?
0: How old
4: my
0: was
4: child.
0: The
4: child?
1: Oh, my God.
0: How old was the child?
4: 4 months.
0: That's old enough to.
1: Oh, my God.
0: I thought she said 4
1: How old
0: years.
1: Is he?
4: 22.
1: What a disaster.
0: How long is he in the joint for?
4: Sorry, it's really hard for me to talk about. Probably 6 years.
0: 6 years.
4: They haven't convicted him yet.
0: All right. Well,
4: And I know everybody's been telling me I need to move on. You know, I'm young. I'm being naive about the whole thing. But I'm towards the person that has unconditional love. And
1: Lauren, that's what this is.
0: You have a guilty conscience and your unconditional love.
1: We got to talk
0: more. Hold on a second, Lauren. That sounds like a delight. We got to take a quick break. We'll be right back with Lauren. Do not hang up on Lauren, phone screeners. We'll be back with her after this. Hey, everybody. Love Line. Yeah. Oh, yeah. Yeah. Yeah. Woo! Yeah, get it on. Tell you what. Tell you what, Drew. Get it on. I'll tell you right now. Get it on. Yeah.
1: It was temp, Trace.
0: Hey, I tell you, 71 coming out of Norwalk. Gardena, Jerry, coming to 71 degrees. Newport, No Harbor, Saugus coming in, chain at 71 degrees. Traffic on the 405, slow and go. Look out for brake lights, mattress in lane. 101 bumper to bumper. Number 4 lane's got debris in there. Look out, boy. I'll tell you, watch out for brake lights, slow and go. News and weather coming up at the top of that. Trouble in the Middle East, everybody. Some trouble has broken out in the garden spot of the Middle East. Middle East, normally just a bunch of peaceful types all looking to get along. They were working on the AIDS quilt last I heard over there. Now there's trouble in the Middle East. Could you imagine? Trouble in the Middle East. Look out. We got, I'll do the news in advance. You ready?
1: Ready, go.
0: Trouble in the Middle East. Trouble in the Middle East. Trouble in the Middle East. Now, let's go ahead 10 years. Trouble in the Middle East. Trouble in the Middle East. Trouble in the Middle East. I'll give the traffic 10 years advance. Right? Slow and go on the 405. Look out for brake lights. All right? Now I'm going to give the weather. 74 degrees in Los Angeles. 74. Currently, 10 years from now, 74 degrees. Do we really need the currently?
1: Yeah.
0: It's currently Oh, really? I thought you'd built a time machine and were giving us weather from the prehistoric days.
1: Well, they're putting great emphasis on the fact that they're going to predict the weather.
0: Oh, yeah.
1: So they're giving you the now.
0: It's currently 74. Look for it to climb to 74 and a half. The LA Civic Center, it's 74 degrees. LAX, 74 degrees. Slow and go on the 405. Look out for debris and lanes and trouble in the Middle East. All right, that's it. We're covered. We're done. Something about Schwarzenegger, and then we can move forward. That's it. Now, unless something changes, let's just move forward.
1: Yeah.
0: Here's what I'd like. I would like the weather, the traffic, and all. I would like the news. You pipe up when something happens. If nothing happens, you shut your pie holes. That's all I'm looking for.
1: Okay.
0: There's trouble in the Middle East, Drew.
1: I'm shocked.
0: You're shocked?
1: It's amazing.
0: You know what?
1: How's that happen?
0: And here's the thing, too. Great people over there. They're wonderful. It's not the people. It is not. Now, I'm serious, Drew. Do not blame the people of the Middle East. It's the people fighting. It's the people killing each other. It's the people feuding. It's the people.
1: Those aren't the main people, though.
0: Yeah, no. No, they don't represent
1: the people.
0: The people.
1: Yeah, it's just fringe.
0: That's only 60% of the people that are actually bad people. No. It's a fringe group. The problem is the fringe is so preposterously high compared to normal places that it screws up the whole place. Yeah, see, our fringe is 0.0000000.0001, and theirs is 10%. That's fringe. I mean, that'll F you up. That's all you need, by the way. Yeah, could you imagine if 10% of our population was violent criminals? You'd be in shit. Or about 5%. No, you're being shot at on your way to your car.
1: Yeah.
0: It's got to be, imagine if 10% of people trying to get on an airplane were terrorists.
1: Yeah.
0: You know what I'm saying?
1: Yeah. So back to Lauren.
0: Anyway, the point is, trouble in the Middle East, wonderful people, going to have this worked out probably by the weekend. If they haven't already.
1: Speaking of wonderful people.
0: I got to check the news.
1: Husband's in jail for aggravated assault on a 4-month-old.
4: Yes.
1: Did the child survive this?
4: Yes, she did. I guess he shook her and fractured some bones, and she had broken blood vessels in her head.
1: Now, do you don't think that your unconditional love for your child takes priority over your unconditional love for this a-hole?
0: That's a good point, Drew.
1: Then why don't you get the child as far away from this guy as possible? He's likely to kill the child.
4: She is for now. No.
0: Just for now, Drew.
1: No.
0: For now.
1: And Lauren, unconditional love is not being overtaken by other people. It's about being separate from them and being appreciative of them, but also to know when their behavior goes so far that they don't deserve. He is not your son. He is not your father. And even those people, if they really become dangerous or awful, maybe even they, unconditional, has some qualifiers.
0: Trouble in the Middle East, Lauren.
4: Thank you for that.
0: Sloan going the 405. Where's your dad?
4: My dad? He divorced my mother when I was about 6 months old.
1: Did you have a parade of jerks after that?
4: Not so much, not until... I didn't live with my mother for a while, but when I moved back in with her, she was dating a guy for a while that was sexually abusing me.
1: Okay, and did you have foster parents that weren't so nice before that?
4: No, I was living with my grandparents before that.
1: Your unconditional love is about attaching yourself to people that are abusive. That's your idea of unconditional love. And unfortunately, that is not unconditional love. It's acting out. It's compulsively putting yourself in situations of victimization, and now you've brought your child into that same web.
0: Yeah.
1: That is a disaster.
0: Has anyone spoken to you about birth control, by the way?
1: And treating your abuse
4: history? I was actually trying to get pregnant, so I knew what I was doing.
0: No, I mean, since after the fact, now that you already have a kid.
4: I'm on both birth control. I'm on the pill.
0: So you are?
4: Yes.
0: Okay. And you're having sex with who?
4: Just people that I'm fine. I really enjoy sex. I would have to say that I need it. I'm more of a...
0: Well, I know, because you're abused.
1: You know, when you're sexually abused, that's, again, you go for that. You sexualize a lot of feelings. You put yourself in situations of exploitation.
0: Mm-hmm.
1: You only feel whole when there's a guy around you can have sex with.
0: Mm-hmm.
1: That's not real.
0: Listen, Lauren, you know what? You sound smart and you sound mature for somebody who's 17 years of age.
1: Mm-hmm.
0: How about you... act smart and you get a little therapy and you stop running around and you start focusing on your kid and not loving. I know you love, he has unconditional love for your kid.
1: No.
0: You need some therapy.
4: I'm getting a lot of therapy and I'm going through a lot of classes. I'm in support groups for domestic violence.
1: Great.
4: He was never physically abusive to me, but it was more mentally.
0: All right. And look, you should be divorced from this guy. He's in the joint for 6 years. He abused your child. I know he's an idiot. He was, he's 22?
4: Yeah.
0: Yeah, you're 17. Just focus on not having... Here are the big beats, baby doll.
1: Don't have more kids.
0: Therapy, no more kids. Focus on being alone for a while.
1: Yeah, no more
0: You don't need
1: boys.
0: Guys.
1: Yeah.
0: You don't need them. All right?
1: They are your drug right now. You've got to break yourself of that.
0: What are you doing for money?
4: I'm living with my mother.
0: All right.
1: All right. It's just where 17-year-olds should be, by the way.
0: Yeah. Well, mom's got her daughter and her granddaughter living there.
4: Well,
0: all right.
4: My child's in foster care right now.
0: Oh, he is?
4: Because
0: of
4: that. Okay. Because I was in the household that I should have known that something was going on, so they took her from me also.
0: Yeah, it's very unfair when a child gets proper care. All right. So, good. Look, let me tell you something, by the way.
4: Well, back to my original question, though, how I feel like I should tell him is because I know if he gets out and somebody approaches him about this, I don't want to be labeled as a liar because he's asked me several times if I have slept with anybody else or he worries about that.
0: You're worried about a guy who put your kid in a paint can shaker.
1: Yeah.
0: You're worried about his delicate sensibilities.
1: Yeah. Get away from him.
0: Oh, if he thought for a second that you're being anything less than genuine.
1: Oh, my God.
0: Oh, shame. Shame.
1: How dare you?
0: Listen, would you listen to a screwball? Don't talk to this guy anymore. Okay? And no, you're only telling him you're sleeping with other people because you're screwed up and you need chaos. And you're angry at the guy, and rightfully so, and you want to pay him back.
1: Right. That's what it is. And go ahead. Be honest with him. That's fine. We're not telling you to be dishonest. We're telling you just get away from being nothing.
0: Just break up
1: Be
0: with
1: nothing
0: the guy.
1: With him. Yeah.
0: It's just more dance, more chaos. All right.
1: But that's what you need.
0: All right. Good. Yeah, so everyone gets to have a kid, by the way. Unless dad. By the way, here's what we're living in.
1: Yeah, dad has the rights to take the kid back.
0: Oh, yeah. I can't have a goddamn pot plant in my yard. It'll get my house taken away.
1: You can't put a room in your garage.
0: I can't put one on top of my garage. Yeah. Yes. Oh, there's rules. True. Yeah. Any screw up can have as many kids.
1: And if somebody wants to point the finger at you for having done something wrong, you could tie up a couple years of your life.
0: Drew, I swear, I am so convinced, by the way, and this is going to be the end of me. I got a sock FU money, and then I go into this crazy Lenny Bruce type spin, and then I just OD on heroin. But I would like to grow a Jack and the Beanstalk size pot plant in my front yard.
1: Remember that happened to Todd McCormick.
0: McCormick had 750,000 plants in his basement. I'm talking about just one big Easter Island type pot
1: stalk.
0: Plant. And then just basically say, prove that I'm selling this. No. It's not that I have a ton of pot. I got a lot of stuff. Doesn't mean I'm dealing it. I got a bunch of cars. I'm not a car dealer. Oh, but you have more than one. Huh, maybe I like it. You got to see me doing it. It's the whole thing, too. It's like you bust a guy for having more than just a little shake of weed. Oh, intent to distribute. I mean, why? Maybe he just likes a lot of weed. I mean, don't you have to catch someone doing something? The idea that you have a bunch of stuff. All I'm saying is I can't have a pot plant.
1: No.
0: And I'll get my house taken away. I'm convinced if somebody had enough money, got the right representation, they could beat this thing. I'm convinced of it.
1: Yeah, but the question is, could they reverse the law?
0: That's the
1: screwed up part. You ain't beat it for yourself, but so what have you done? Nothing.
0: Yeah, but, oh, well, made a statement. And then
1: What had Todd done? Did it change things any?
0: They would state my case as precedent next time. It'd be the people, the state versus Adam Carolla and the Jack and the Beanstalk pot plant. Hey, here's all I'm saying. Here's what I'm saying. I don't smoke pot. Barely ever smoke pot. Once in a while. I got some friends that like smoke a little

0: Telemetry? It's nice.
1: It's a dwarf. You get it?
0: Yeah.
1: All right, the point is this. I'd like the weed for the same reason, by the way. I don't sell lemons. I don't sell tomatoes. I don't eat lemons that much. Once in a while, I'm throwing a party. I'm making a little fish, and I want some lemon. I just want to go get it. I don't want to score.
0: George Washington had a little pot on his grounds.
1: Yeah, he turned out okay.
0: Yeah, is that right?
1: Yeah, we had some good
0: ideas. I
1: don't
0: think he smoked it. We just used it for rope.
1: I'm just saying. I pay property taxes. Yeah. I pay a ton of money in taxes. Yeah. I can't just have a pot plant in my backyard. I'm not doing anything with it. Mm. All right, I'll get high. Here's the deal. You see me have a bong load and drive down the street, give me a ticket. Or pull me over. Let me do something. I'm not doing anything.
0: Don't you think that the country has taken a sharp turn to the right for just sort of arbitrary reasons?
1: What do you mean the right?
0: The right. I mean, it's more conservatism. And I don't mean even...
1: Well, I know what you mean, but...
0: I just think people have just sort of... less tolerant of things and more into just applying for whatever reason.
1: Well, here's... In my humble estimation, we're getting the worst of both worlds.
0: Yeah.
1: The right wing, these pricks are up there screaming a bloody murder when someone takes a banana clip away from their AK-47 because it's filled with cop killer bullets, and they're like, "Oh my God, we have rights, it's America and stuff." And then if some guy has a roach in his pocket, say, "Hey, take that hippie, throw him away, and put him in the clink and throw away the key."
0: It's weird.
1: It's hypocritical.
0: But it's weird. It's we've just turned that way all of a sudden, strangely. It's just sort of...
1: Yeah, so...
0: It feels like there's more momentum in that direction than makes sense.
1: Yeah, we got a lot of momentum in that direction. So yeah. It's like Chuck Heston wants to be able to have firearms with him. He thinks it's okay for... He has a new foundation. It's called the Kids Running with Firearms, where they actually have a relay race, and they use... Instead of a baton,
0: banana clip? AK-47.
1: They use... No, it's a Colt. I think it's a Beretta. It's a 44, I think, is what it is. It's got a clip. It holds about 12 rounds. And it's loaded, and the safety's off, and they hand it, you know, just to show how safe it is. They've had a few mishaps.
0: Yeah.
1: The point is, these nut jobs want the guns legal, but, hey, hippie, you can rot in jail for the rest of your life. You have a joint, which, to me, is like, hey, listen, you're talking about freedom. You're talking about civil liberties.
0: But,
1: fine. And then on the other side, you got all the crazy left-wing fairies who ACLU types who don't want anyone to do any DNA testing because the guys on death row have rights, even though there's a bunch of cases that are still open that these guys may have been involved with, and they're heading for the chair anyway. Why can't we get a little DNA swab so we could close some of these cases and free up some manpower? And by the way, give some closure to some grieving families who have no idea who the killer of their teenage daughter, if he's in the joint. Imagine you're a family. You got some 13-year-old who's dragged in the woods, raped and killed. It's been 6 years. And then you find out, oh, the guy's on death row now for another crime, by the way. A, we can close this case and free up a little law enforcement. B, the family, oh, the guy's in Florida. He's going to the chair in 3 weeks.
0: Mm.
1: Okay.
0: Mm-hmm.
1: Better than thinking the guy's still living next door to you or
0: yes.
1: Whatever.
0: Yep.
1: No, but your friendly neighborhood ACLU, they say no to that. They're not going to let them do that. So that's the you got the kooky left, and then you got your crazy Bible-thumping right-wingers who are just firing guns in the air and calling the morning-after pill.
0: Abortion pill.
1: And then there's just the sane atheists like us that are just getting squeezed in the middle between the nut job. And by the way, I got to believe there's more right-thinking people in this country than the fringe elements, but somehow we just cave to them constantly because one of them writes a letter. It's time for the sane people to just start taking control. It's just shut up, sit down, we're moving forward.
0: But the sane people have no power.
1: I know. It's all over, Drew. That's it.
0: Crazy.
1: We're going to Canada.
0: Yeah.
1: Who's going to Canada?
0: Let's go.
1: Chris, I'm going to Canada. You know where Canada is?
2: No, where's that?
1: North or south?
2: East.
1: Yeah. Martha.
3: Hi.
1: You're 22?
3: 22.
1: What's happening, baby doll?
3: Okay. My problem began maybe a couple of months ago. I use a vibrator, but not the penetrating kind, just the kind on the outside.
1: Mm-hmm. Mm-hmm.
3: And before it was really easy for me to orgasm, you know, less than a minute. Now it's taking 3-4 minutes, and I'm getting kind of worried.
1: It's a commitment. Yeah, it's almost a whole Led Zeppelin song.
0: How often are you doing this?
3: About daily, maybe 2-3 times a day.
0: Oh, about daily, 2-3-4-5 times a day.

0: Wow. Where are you from, Martha? You have a nationality?
1: Yeah, I'm Hispanic.
2: Ah, all right. Yeah, about once, two, three, four, five, six, eight times a day. Not once, eight, one times a day.
0: What are you doing? 7:32 times, I think. All right. Wow.
2: Maybe back off for a few days, Martha, and give your sort of your nerve endings a chance to recuperate.
0: Yeah.
2: I think that worked just fine. 3 minutes, by the way, is still world record range.
0: I imagine Martha and I have blurred vision. See, like, everything just looks like someone's just like, shaking her head
2: or
0: something.
2: It leaves the Olympic record range.
1: No, so. It's not that bad. But, you know, it relaxes me right before I go to sleep or right after I wake up or, you know.
2: After I lunch or breakfast or dinner or whatever.
0: Yeah.
2: Or after I talk on the phone, or breathe.
0: Sometimes I'll make a number two and I'll need to blow off some steam afterward, you know what I mean? Other times I'll stand up. Sometimes I'll stretch or yawn.
1: I mean, guys masturbate that often too, right?
2: No. Guys have to build up a little fluid and take some little while for that to happen. Yeah. That's one of the disadvantages of being a guy.
0: We actually have an orgasm, not this sort of fakey, I'm not sure if I had an orgasm, this we can't fake our orgasms. You understand, sweet pea?
1: Oh, you don't have to fake an orgasm with the vibrator.
0: Oh, you don't?
1: No.
2: Oh, wait a minute. Write that down.
0: Okay.
2: Get that?
0: Wow.
2: That's a good reason to get rid of a man, see?
0: Yeah.
1: No, it's totally not that. But I think with the vibrator, is more of a physical need.
0: Mm-hmm.
2: Yeah. No, we get it.
0: All right.
2: That's all good. It's all fine.
1: The man fulfills the emotional void. But
2: yeah, right. All good, Martha.
0: Do you have a man?
1: Yeah, I do.
0: Mm. You see, do you live with him?
1: No, I don't.
0: No. Oh. Where's he?
1: He's at work right now.
0: Is it work? All right. And what's up? How long have you guys been together?
1: About a year and a half now.
0: Mm-hmm. It's going okay?
1: Yeah, it's great.
2: Good.
0: What are you doing? Something with a nurse thing?
1: Me?
0: Yeah.
1: No, I'm liberal arts major. I'm still in school.
0: Mm-hmm. Mm-hmm. Where are you going? Pierce?
2: Cal State.
1: CSUN.
2: Yeah. Cal State North.
0: Almost Pierce.
2: What are you planning to do with your degree?
1: Probably teach.
2: Okay.
0: All right.
2: Oh.
0: Yeah, that's great.
1: Yeah. Thanks.
2: All right. It's all good, Martha. Relax. Fine. Just give yourself a little break. You may be overdoing it. You can actually desensitize yourself with these vibrators, so just kind of go easy. Yeah, you can.
1: Because I've been doing it for a couple of years.
2: I get it. I get you. And you're noticing this. It's sort of getting a little worse, a little more desensitization. Yeah. Just kind of
0: take it easy.
1: Just not do it as often.
2: Yeah,
0: that's what we're
2: saying. Maybe even give yourself some little orgasm holidays.
0: Mm-hmm.
2: Like two or three days where you try not to have an orgasm, try not to vibrate.
0: They're called clitoral timeouts.
1: Okay.
0: All right.
2: Poor Martha. Yeah. Martha, come on, seriously. It's fine. You're fine. You're healthy.
0: You're fine.
2: It's good.
0: Give your vulva a timeout.
2: Yeah. Well, give it some me time.
0: Some true time?
2: No, some Martha's vulva time.
0: Martha's vulva needs to see Martha's vulva. You know what I mean? She needs to go there. You know? Because I don't think Martha's vulva's ever been to Martha's vulva. Do you know what I'm saying?
2: Yeah, I do.
0: She's been to the vibrator. Deep. She's been to the jacuzzi. She's been to her boyfriend. But she's never been to me, which is her. You know what I'm saying?
2: Yeah. Very deep.
0: All right.
2: Let's take a break.
0: Take a break? What about Nyla? Boyfriend's bisexual. Screw two guys. Nyla?
3: Yes.
0: You're 25?
3: Correct.
0: Boyfriend's bisexual?
3: Yes.
0: He's had screwed a couple guys since you've been together with him?
3: Two guys that I know of. He was in Seattle for a while. Mm-hmm. And while he was there, he said he had sexual relations with two men.
2: What are you doing for a living?
3: I'm a developmentalist.
0: Mm-hmm.
2: What does that mean?
3: I take care of disabled people.
0: Oh.
2: Well, you sound saner than somebody that should be dating a bisexual.
3: Well, yeah, I'm bisexual too.
2: Oh.
0: All right. Hold on a second. Developmentalist sounds like a sort of clairvoyant civil engineer.
2: Yeah.
0: Like they're going like, we have a shopping center here.
2: Right.
0: I see five latrines and two wheelchair accesses and subterranean parking.
2: Perfect.
0: What else? What else do you see? Fire sprinklers and should we start talking about grading? Like, I don't know why. Just like someone you consult who can speak. Oh, by the way.
2: What?
0: Uh-oh. heard a psychic on the way in.
2: Yeah.
0: Always loved the psychic. You know the psychic, you know the psychic move I love is the name Greg. What is that what does that mean to you? Nothing. I don't know. Think about it. I don't know anybody new. Okay, well, you will. Give some thought.
2: Keep your mind open.
0: Give some thought. Yeah, you got to open up. You're not opening. Are you open? Let me see you. Spread them. You're not open. Yeah. Open up. Open up to that. And, yeah, and think about that. And it was like, and she was great. She, like, she covered every base. She's like, the guy you're talking about, husband or best friend. I'm getting friend and I don't know, husband or friend or something. She's like, he was my husband, but he was also my best friend. Okay. All right. Yeah. Mm-hmm. It's like, it's kind of like, yeah, the person you're talking about, he, she, I'm getting male, female, whitish, blackish, Asianish, Mexican. Oh, you're right. He's white and he's Mexican.
2: Think about this. Remember the greatest, what would we call him? It's not really clairvoyant, but of our time.
0: Houdini.
2: John Edwards. Everyone agreed. Genius, yes. Mm-hmm. Changed history, imagine. I mean, changed lives for people.
0: Sure.
2: Oh, wait a minute. Or maybe not. Or maybe we can't remember what the hell.
0: Oh, true.
2: You know what I'm saying?
0: So bitter.
2: No, not bitter.
0: Please focus your venom toward Dr. Phil.
2: But
0: all right, let's take a quick break here. Yes, Drew?
2: Yes.
0: Yes?
2: Yes.
0: Yes. We'll get back with Nyla, the bisexual, after this. Hey, everybody. It's Loveline. I'm Adam. That's your Drew over there. Oh, for Christ's sake, Drew.
2: Starting with a new clean sheet of paper today, huh?
0: Well, the other one had our wee-wee jars drawn on it.
2: The Erlenmeyer flask.
0: Yeah, my sister, I was saying earlier in the show that the Corollas, well, here were the two policies. My mom only shopped at garage sales and thrift stores, and then my dad, well, he never shopped. It was like, it's thrift store, nothing. You thought it was bad, but it's like, oh, no. Oh, no. No, it's nothing. Oh, white trash. You know, worse than white trash, the Corollas. At least white trash has a boat, like a fishing boat.
2: Yeah.
0: You know what I mean? Maybe white trash got like ATVs or there's dune buggy they're working on,
2: yeah,
0: a sand rail.
2: Yeah.
0: It's something.
2: Yeah.
0: Yeah, there's an El Camino. It's up on blocks. He's got a 454. He's going to be wanting to drop in there for a while. It never does anything.
2: But
0: there's
2: stuff to work on.
0: There's stuff. There's a garage got a tool in it or something.
2: Yeah.
0: You know what I mean?
2: Yeah.
0: The Corolla's just.
2: No.
0: I was talking about I was laughing with my buddy Chris about the purchase. Yeah, Papa Corolla made a rare, big ticket item. You know, my dad didn't buy a whole lot of what they call durable goods when I was growing up, but he did have a Sears charge card. That was like, evidently, Sears would give anyone a charge card. It was, Sears is where we had the charge card, and I guess it was like one of these things where, you know, you get the bill, it's $85 in a month, and if you pay it 3 months in a row, you're gold over there. Plenty of, you know, tough skins and that crap. But Sears, and by the way, this is pre-brand name Sears.
2: Right.
0: Sears used to just carry crappy Sears stuff.
2: Yes.
0: You couldn't go get a Sony video camera at Sears.
2: No. It was only Sears stuff.
0: You couldn't buy Levi's at Sears.
2: Sears vacuum cleaner, Sears whatever.
0: Yeah, the clothing, the
2: basically,
0: whatever
2: you could
0: it was.
2: Buy in the Sears catalog, you could buy in the Sears store.
0: Right. And the only thing Sears ever made that was worth a damn is hand tools, like ratchets and things like that. You know, they do the Craftsman good stuff, but then the power stuff is junk.
2: Oh, Sears Craftsman?
0: Yeah. Huh. They make good stuff. The power stuff's all junk. Mm. But anyway, here's the point. My dad needed a air conditioner because we didn't have an air conditioner. You know, no air conditioning. So, but he doesn't want to spring for a regular like wall mount one, the one you put in the window and slam the thing and do the accordion stuff, because that thing had to be like $200. So he gets the goes down to Sears, busts out the charge card, and gets the mobile swamp cooler. Which, by the way, the cornerstone of white trash is that swamp cooler. It's that big. It's that contraption that weighs more than the actual house. It's up on the roof. It's really the size of putting like a Volkswagen up on the roof. You see, it's got that weird sort of like hempy hay kind of fibrous things on the side. Somehow, here's what a swamp cooler does. It makes you think you're not miserable.